proper music, that the Jam. None of that new stuff with their kind of attitude. Anyway, thanks. You listen to Sean Hughes. Great show today. Well, obviously, I'm preempting that. We've just started. But we've got some great guests, I should really say. Marcus Bourbon's going to be in a minute. He's a fantastic comedian who I've never actually seen, so that sounds really false as well. Victor from Big Brother, another comedian who I've never met, but he's Canadian, so that's a different voice. John Haskins, and then a brilliant band who I do know, Randolph Leap. So we'll have one more tune, and then we'll listen to Marcus. And we'll kind of, it'll be like a date. We'll kind of get to know each other a little bit. Here's Radiohead, are they vital?

0: Everything in the Right Place there by Radiohead, before they went all commercial. So now this is a first. Like, I'm open to bisexuality, even though I've never fucked a man, but well, I'm having a date now with Marcus Birdman, who is a renowned comedian, but I've never met him. So hi, Marcus. How
1: Hello,
0: are you?
1: Nice to meet you.
0: Nice to meet you.
1: Let's go. Well,
0: you've dressed rather nicely for
1: thank
0: the
1: you.
0: Occasion.
1: That's what I always wear.
0: And you've got lots of tattoos there. What's the story there?
1: Well, I can't really. I tell you, I had the skull tattooed on me.
0: Now, when you say skull, people will be thinking it's a little skull, but it's about 3 foot long, is it?
1: It's 3 foot long, 3 foot long and rising. That was the other album they didn't make. Yes, it's quite large. It's the whole of my lower arm, and it's quite large. Yes, people said you'll regret that skull. And 2 days later, I had a stroke. How about that?
0: Right, because of the...
1: No, I don't think so. I think
0: maybe because of the regret.
1: The pain or the regret.
0: I've got one of those. I've got one tattoo on my arm, you know, one of those ridiculous Japanese symbols. You know, it's...
1: What is it?
0: Well, see, this is the thing. I was visiting my brother in Barcelona, so it sounds, like, really fancy. And I just said, yeah, I'll get a tattoo done. Mm. And so I went into the parlour, went through the whole book... And I went, yeah, this one here really says what I want to say about my life. And it was a Canadian tattooist. And he just went, why do you want to get that one? It's that one looks shit. And I says, well, yeah, but it's really, you know, I think it was like peace and love. And I said, that's really what I want to say about stuff. And he went, just people don't know what these things mean. Just pick a nice one and pretend. Yeah,
1: nice.
0: When they ever ask, just say, that's what it is. Which is a good way of looking at it.
1: But I hope you didn't take his advice, did you?
0: I just
1: went on the aesthetics, but that it meant something completely different.
0: No, but it is funny, because there is lots of times, and this might sound sleazy, but back in the day, you know, when you're naked with a woman and she'll see the tattoo, and it's just, obviously, because you don't really know each other, you go, what does the tattoo mean? I go, it means I love you.
1: Yeah.
0: And then say her name. And it was always just a very nice...
1: I've just been waiting all these years to meet you.
0: Yeah. Like, hey, that's why we're going out together.
1: It's amazing.
0: But so what age were you when you got yours done?
1: Oh, loads. I mean, I had my first tattoo done the day I left school. So,
0: which was at 14?
1: Which was at 14 when I was 70, I suppose. And then kept going, yeah. Basically, I was a really big fan of the Red Hot Chili Peppers, and one of them died.
0: So you're not a fan anymore?
1: No, not so much, no.
0: Okay.
1: I think they've gone off the boil slightly. But I had that, and one of them had died, and I thought, well, that would be really sensible to go and get, or really, like, fitting to go and get the tattoo that he had. And then I went to see... I didn't know them, because they were an American band at this time of year. It was in the late 80s. And I never didn't know what they looked like. And I sort of looked at the album cover.
0: Was this before video and stuff?
1: Yeah. I mean, like it'd be 87.
0: Right.
1: So I just didn't... All before, like, I guess there was MTV, but they weren't on MTV, and it was all... Before,
0: the Red Hot Chili Peppers weren't...
1: In 1987.
0: I thought MTV was actually made for the Red Hot Chili Peppers.
1: Not well, it is now, which is the sad... That just shows their demise. But
0: so
1: at the time...
0: They were your favourite band?
1: They were my favourite band, 87. Very, very underground. I'd never seen him before. It was the first tour they'd done in the UK. And I looked at the album cover and the maddest looking one. I thought, well, it's got to be... He's the one that's got to have died from his heroin overdose.
0: Right.
1: He's got that tattoo. I'll have that. And then when I went to see them for the first time, very excited, and out... Rock. Out walks the bloke, and I'm like, oh, he isn't dead.
0: But you must have been delighted, though.
1: Well, I was sort of delighted and also felt a bit of a chump at the same time.
0: Are you the only one in the audience going, he's risen?
1: He's alive!
0: But that sounds like, obviously, on a date you get to know each other, but that sounds like you're very impressionable.
1: Yeah.
0: So
1: you're hoping that you might fuck me by the end of this?
0: Well, I could put on a long song.
1: Is that your right? Have you ever said that on a date before? You sound as if you're very impressionable.
0: No, I haven't actually. Yeah. Was that a bit forward?
1: I think that was a little bit. That sounds a bit sort of. I might start lying to you to impress you.
0: Or would you just leave the restaurant there and then? Just go. I don't think
1: I'm impressionable. Well, I mean, I suppose it's difficult to know whether you're impressed. You can't say yes, I am impressionable.
0: Well, you can.
1: I'm not impressionable, because it's not for you to call it, is it?
0: Yeah, but I think in our particular relationship, how it's going, I think I have every right to go. You're impressionable when you got a tattoo of your favourite band. You know, at 17, on your back.
1: Mm, mm.
0: So that's, you know, because you thought he was dead.
1: Mm. Well, I thought it was a fitting, sort of pleasant, sort of good thing to do for someone. It was a sort of a memorial.
0: Marcus, you could have said a little prayer for him, and that would have been absolutely fine.
1: I could have done, I suppose, yeah.
0: But it is that weird thing, like, obviously we won't just talk, because I don't think I've forgotten about the stroke. Obviously I'm going
1: to
0: show
1: a lot
0: of empathy.
1: Well, I wasn't planning on bringing that up, actually, but that was just that you
0: asked
1: about
0: the tattoos.
1: Well,
0: you need to tell me on the first date that you go, I might have a stroke.
1: I might not last.
0: So what age are you then, Marcus?
1: I'm 43.
0: You're looking good on it.
1: Thank you very much. Bless you.
0: So what happened? When did you start doing your comedy career?
1: I was 30. Yeah, yeah. So I think I would just suggest you start either in your early sort of 20s, coming out of university, or you sort of do it after you've ballsed up a few jobs. And
0: so what jobs did you have?
1: I was a teacher. Then I worked...
0: Were you all your tats?
1: No. I had a couple of tattoos, but they were kind of covered up. And then I worked in a sixth form college, and it was a bit more free and easy, so I could
0: you
1: kind of...
0: You must have been a cool teacher, though.
1: I don't know. I taught the art. Taught art. It's good. It's cool. Nice.
0: See, we had... I went to a really bog-standard... I don't know if you've ever been to Dublin, but I'm from suburban Dublin, and we went to the Christian Brothers, and they have lay teachers. And they're all, like, you know, just smack you around the head and all that.
1: Yeah.
0: We had one teacher, Mr. Power, who was, like, Irish... And, like, you know, nothing happened in the school ever, right? And then one day, he was our history teacher, and one of the guys in the class was a bit arsy about it. I don't agree with that. I don't think that's right. And we were studying Vietnam, and this guy, I remember, John O'Connor, just said to Mr. Power, he says, I think what you're talking is rubbish there about what the Americans did. And Mr. Power, who, like, never raised his voice before in his life, just went, I think I should know. I was in Vietnam!
1: He literally went, you don't know you weren't there. Yeah, pretty much.
0: But honestly, it was just the weirdest thing. Like,
1: How was he in Vietnam? Sure, an Irish man, wasn't it? Was he a priest as well?
0: No, he wasn't. The lay teachers are just normal.
1: You said that. But
0: was in America at the time of Vietnam, and I guess he must have had an American mother or something like that. Yeah. But you're not expecting in suburban Dublin your history teacher to be observed. He walked out of the room. So we were there for 10 minutes ago. Wow. So you must have been a pretty cool teacher. Like, you know, none of our teachers had tattoos. Well, obviously Mr. Power had, you know, some on his back going, I hate life.
1: Yes, yeah.
0: But
1: did he have any Chinese symbols on his back?
0: Well,
1: some whip marks.
0: What have you heard about the Christian Brothers schooling? They don't tend to come in topless going, all right, boys.
1: I don't know. Well, I've heard quite a few things about the Christian Brothers, and I think there might be some topless bit going on, isn't there, at some point? Bottomless, maybe.
0: Well, they're very keen on their sports, that's for sure. So art. So what was that, practical art, teaching them how to draw, or the history of art?
1: Yeah, no, teaching them how to draw and paint, I suppose, and
0: so
1: print.
0: did you study art?
1: Then? Yeah, I did fine art at college.
0: This is a thing that people always just let go wash over as well. What exactly does fine art mean?
1: Well, that you in some way, I suppose, have aspirations to be an artist, darling.
0: That's all that means?
1: Yes. So you go and you study, well, you know, obviously...
0: Is there okay art, fine art, and really good art?
1: Yes, splendid art, fine. I don't know where the fine comes in. That's a suggestion, as a whiff of snobbery, isn't it? That's a sort of air of fine... fineness, so that's what you're doing there.
0: So you were painting then? Because
1: I was painting and printing, yeah.
0: And so do you still do that?
1: Yeah,
0: then?
1: Yeah. I didn't do it for ages because I was really committed to stand up, and you know, that's you really have to kind of focus, right?
0: Yeah,
1: and
0: then, about 20 and then minutes when, a night. Yeah.
1: And then when your enthusiasm for it wanes, you think, what else was I interested in? And so I started bringing back bits of artwork into my show. The show I'm doing in Edinburgh has got a lot more artwork in it. Hopefully some stuff that's live and just
0: well, actually, you actually do it live?
1: I'm going to try and do it live. Yeah, I've tried to do it in the past with some
0: degree of success. Like Ralph Harris used to do before.
1: I really wanted to be until the sort of recent sort of scandals, the 21st century Ralph Harris, which I still do in a way. But
0: it's
1: not
0: gone quite, though, hasn't it? We haven't really heard about him.
1: Yeah. No.
0: So we can't really talk about him. Otherwise...
2: FUBAR Radio.
0: They're taken off the air.
1: It's your censorship thing, but let's not talk about Rolf.
0: So did you want to be, like, you know, what style do you do then?
1: Well, when I went to art college, I was very sort of classical, I suppose. A lot of sort of life drawing and oil painting. But I also got very interested in kind of graffiti and then kind of African and oceanic art. So I was quite interested in...
0: pretty much in everything then.
1: I suppose so, yeah. So I kind of... I sort of changed my style, I suppose. Yeah,
0: that's cheating
1: a bit. Yeah.
0: So, who would you like say? Who are your favourite artists now?
1: Who are my favourite artists now? Rembrandt. Doesn't get any better than Rembrandt.
0: Oh, so you're a proper classic then?
1: Well, I went through a phase where I was going, all that old stuff is rubbish, and it's, you know, Basquiat and Keith Haring and kind of Jeff Koons and all these kind of people. That's where it's really at. And I've come full circle, and I think, no, actually, a proper bit of painting by some Dutch masters, Rembrandt, Vermeer, art.
0: This day ain't going great.
1: So, well, what do you like then?
0: Yeah, see, at last you're asking me a question.
1: You kept asking me questions.
0: Yeah, but, you know, I do that as a thing, sorry, that never tell anything about myself.
1: I see.
0: I love... I don't like modernism, but my favourite artist is Rothko.
1: Yeah.
0: And what
1: you did, then you do like modernism, maybe like Rothko.
0: But I think in his path have come a load of nonsense. But I, when I see Rothko painting, it affects my heart.
1: Mm. It's very mournful, isn't it? I wonder whether... Do you think it's...
0: Well, he did kill himself.
1: He did kill himself. I wonder whether that's part of the reason that you find it moving, in a way, like, it's a sort of artistic version of Joy Division.
0: Well,
1: do you know what I mean? That there's a, there's a mournfulness that you put in it because you know what is what the sort of conclusion of that thinking was.
0: That's a fair point, but no, I think it's... like, for anyone who's visiting London, you can see the Rothko room in the Tate Modern, and you'd have to pay in for that bit. And I, every time I'm in central London, I tend to just pop in and just... It's. I actually... This is how much I like Rothko. I went to... Have you been to Houston, Texas?
1: No.
0: It's a shithole.
1: Yeah. Is he, is he from... Isn't he from there? Where was he from?
0: No, he's from Russia.
1: Oh, was he? Was he?
0: Yeah. But then, he, like, actually, weirdly...
1: But he was... No, surely. He was working in America, wasn't
0: he? Yeah, yeah. He was based in New York, but his family went to... what's the place where all the cool bands come way up the north of the country?
1: Seattle.
0: Up further. That's in the middle, isn't it?
1: Oh, no, no. Seattle's top left-hand
0: Portland.
1: Corner. Portland.
0: Yeah, Portland's where he's from.
1: Okay, right.
0: And, but, yeah, but no, because...
1: That bit of Russia, though, is forever. Portland.
0: Yeah. Well, Russia's everywhere. Come on. If Putin's got anything to do,
1: we'll be soon. Yeah.
0: But the... I went to... Because there's a Rothko Chapel in Houston, which is...
1: Yes, actually. Yeah.
0: And it's weird, because it's on just, like, a suburban street. And you just go in, and there's just seven really bleak paintings there. And the woman who kind of cleans there, I ended up talking to her for 2 hours, and that was the most fun I had in Houston.
1: But the Rothko room that you're talking about in the Tate, those were commissioned for a restaurant in New York.
0: Yes, the Four
1: Seasons.
0: And
1: they went, oh, these are really depressing. We don't want them here.
0: People,
1: Was that the story?
0: No, what happened was, sorry comedy fans, two comics talking about art, we'll move it on. No, what happened was, that was his first big commission, and he hadn't a penny. And so the Four Seasons said, we'll give you this commission. He was hanging them, and he looked at them and said, I don't want people just eating their dinner looking at this.
1: Oh, so it was cool.
0: And what he did was he gave them to the Tate for nothing.
1: Oh, is that right?
0: Yeah. I think if you don't fancy me by now...
1: I'm warming to you.
0: I appreciate that. Let's have a track. Do you like R.E.M.?
1: No.
0: Right, we'll put that on there.
1: No. Orange Crush. I liked Orange Crush, but I thought they were a bit fey towards the end. So,
0: well, okay. I've got choices here, right? R.E.M. Low or... There's a band... Have you heard of a band called Swell?
1: No.
0: Oh, you will love these.
1: Okay.

0: Seminal band, Swell. I use the word seminal quite a lot, by the way. Fuck Even Flow. I'm on my date here with Marcus Birdman, and it's a delight. We've just been to our first gig there. How did that go?
1: I liked it. I thought it was nice. I think, yeah, if you'd taken me to them on the first date, that would be good. I wouldn't be thinking, yeah, I'm going to go.
0: You're not thinking I'm the one then, are you?
1: Just I'm keeping my cards close to my chest, is that right? I'm just saying, keep.
0: Yeah, but the way that we work the radio thing, like bringing in the metaphor of the radio and our first date, like I'll have you in as a guest again, but it won't be for months. So yeah. I was relying
1: on
0: this.
1: You're playing the field. Well, you wanted to strike. You wanted to hit it first time.
0: I wanted to really, you know, think.
1: How desperate are you?
0: I'm a comedian. Why are you asking? So, Marcus, we haven't talked about. Well, two things we have to talk about. You're doing a show in Edinburgh, and you've kind of half written it. So, what's the message?
1: What's the message? I think it's going to be called Sandcastles, and about the fact that nothing lasts forever. I've just come out of a 14-year relationship, so I'm sort of feeling.
0: Well, so are you rebound?
1: Yes, I'll rebound. Yeah.
0: So were you married or
1: no? But we had a child, and you know, we did all. I was.
0: I'm sorry
1: married.
0: To hear that.
1: Yeah, no, it's tough. Actually, it's really tough. Yeah.
0: But so when did that finish?
1: Finished about just over a year ago.
0: But hardly just come out.
1: Well, no. Yeah, especially about the repercussions.
0: Been dating other people since then?
1: No, not really.
0: Right.
1: I saw a girl for a bit. That was quite nice. That was nice.
0: Okay, that's fine. But see, the thing, because I talk about it in my show, do you think you should have maybe left even a bit earlier? Is this too heavy for a first date?
1: Yeah. You don't want to hear about this on a first date.
0: Well, I do. That's
1: you want to hear how psychologically damaged I am from it.
0: Everybody's psychologically damaged. But no, but you know what I mean? Because I just talk about when you're in a dying relationship, no one likes to admit they're in a dying relationship. But if we kind of could step outside it, you go, I should have finished a couple of years ago.
1: Well, I suppose you wonder, yeah, it's difficult to call, isn't it? Are you flogging a dead horse or are you about to sort of...
0: I hope you didn't use that expression.
1: No. But or is it... You know, you stick it at it, and hopefully you rise from the ashes, as it were. But I don't know. I mean, we split up. I'm not saying that was the right decision, but it is a decision. Whatever it was, we were doing. Something needed to change, you know.
0: On stage, I do tend to talk to the front row a bit. Mm. And when I see kind of a middle-aged couple, I say, oh, how long have you been together? And I mean it as a really nice thing. Mm. And like the last gig, they went a year and a half. And I said, oh, so you've been in lots of destroyed relationships. Because I wasn't expecting... I was just waiting for...
1: They looked as if they'd been there years. Even that, what they did because of their age or just because they look so jaded already? That they think they must have been at it for 30 years.
0: Jaded and kind of... I'm a romantic who feels let down by everybody.
1: Yes, yes.
0: And so are you going internet dating and stuff?
1: No, I don't know. I went on one date and it was so weird. I felt... she was very nice, but it was just embarrassed. I felt embarrassed.
0: In what way?
1: Well, just because it felt so sort of forced.
0: Because she expected you to pay for the food?
1: No, I don't know. Just weird expectations of what I expected to happen or not expect to happen.
0: This someone you met on the internet? Or
1: No, I met her at a gig, actually, and she was very nice. And it was, you know, that's a slightly weird thing. I met her at a gig, and she was on a hen do, and of course she's involved with her friends. Of course. And
0: she was getting married a couple of days later.
1: She was getting married.
0: You know how to pick them, Marcus.
1: While the iron was hot. So we met up and had a date, and she was delightful. And I had no idea what she thought about me, but it was just... She just felt really tongue-tied and kind of couldn't...
0: Did you just have the one day?
1: Yeah. I didn't want to do that. I didn't want to put myself through that again.
0: And so you didn't have any sexual...
1: No. We had a nice date in Crown and Two Chairmen in Soho.
0: It sounds like that you know, that really naff thing in The Guardian, that blind date thing.
1: Yeah. What did you think of him?
0: Yeah. So what would you have given her out of 10 then?
1: I'd say she was 8 out of 10.
0: I should have carried on.
1: I think maybe I was feeling like, I don't want to, I can't be asked to get back into another relationship.
0: Well, so I know that's
1: going to have to be killer for me to sort of bother.
0: Like a lot of people,
1: I'm not going to have to kill her.
0: Yeah, a lot of people have bad reception on the radio. I know, I'm just coming up in court and then going, and we our next witness, Sean, just, well, I'm still to this day not sure if Marcus said I had to kill her or...
1: Played a tape.
0: And this is, they're still inconclusive.
1: No, I meant she had to be killer, not I had to kill her.
0: And so, have you still got her number, though?
1: I suppose so.
0: And when was the date? How long ago?
1: Look, you're jealous already.
0: Yeah,
1: aren't you?
0: Bit,
1: you're
0: yeah,
1: on the first
0: yeah.
1: day. You can't
0: yeah.
1: show jealousy on the first date. The people are not going to find that attractive.
0: I'm just too inquisitive.
1: But stroke jealous.
0: But how long ago was it?
1: It was 5 months ago.
0: Why did you do an impression of a train there?
1: I was trying to figure out what the time. Just trying to figure out the time.
0: Is that your thought process? Is you have to pretend you're on a train?
1: I'm trying to get away from my daughter, who's growing up in Essex, just says like. It's like this, and we have to like, you know, everything's like, it's like an American.
0: Yeah. But
1: and I think it's their equivalent of saying, it's really irritating, and I find it very, and I'm trying to get her to stop to say like. So I think, rather than me saying, I'm trying to find, give her way. I'm not saying, I'm not saying like. And I think I was doing that one, where
0: But look, this is personal, but that feels like an Arnold Schwarzenegger film. This time is personal. But, you know, sometimes when you're obviously a single man, sometimes when you get a bit lonely, do you look at a number and think, shall I?
1: I haven't done.
0: Good on you. I'm liking you more now as a person. Now, the stroke. Tell me all about the stroke. What happened?
1: I was drinking a lot of red wine on an afternoon and went to bed with a very bad headache, which red wine might tend to do so, and had a horrible night's sleep, woke up in the morning, and a quarter of my vision had gone. Typical man, did nothing about it.
0: In both eyes, yeah.
1: I did nothing about it for 2 days until my ex, as he is now, wasn't then, persuaded me to go, and I think you probably need to go and get that sorted out. Because I was just like, this will clear up, this will be all right.
0: Were you taking paracetamol and stuff?
1: Yeah, no, I was just, I didn't know what it was. I just thought I was like, a bit tired, a bit hungover, something like that. And I went to an optician's to get
0: so
1: my
0: what,
1: eyes
0: you,
1: tested.
0: You didn't go to the doctor,
1: I
0: you went
1: no,
0: to...
1: I went to the optician's, I thought it was my eyes. I didn't feel ill. I felt very rough, but I literally thought it was a hangover. So I went to get... my eyes tested by the opticians.
0: But how long down the line?
1: 2 days later,
0: right?
1: And he said the lovely words of, "I don't want to alarm you, but you should probably go to hospital now."
0: So what? So now opticians have gone up my estimation as well.
1: Yeah. Well, he was very casual. He was like, "Tell me how it goes when you know when it's all right." So and then when I went back to speak to him, he thought I had a brain tumor because he was saying that.
0: So read this line, and you're going.
1: Well, he said to me basically, if you've got something wrong with one of your eyes, there's something wrong with one of your eyes. If you've got something with both of your eyes in exactly the same place, something wrong with your head. And that's when he tested my eyes, and there was problem with exactly the same source. So he assumed that I had a brain tumor, and so I went and had a brain scan, and then.
0: But did you go to the hospital the second he said that?
1: More or less. Yeah. Right. Yeah. More or less.
0: And did the hospital or to the doctor?
1: Sorry, say that again.
0: When the optician said you should go to hospital, you went straight to hospital.
1: Yeah, yeah.
0: And you just sat in one of those horrible rooms, like in the queue.
1: Yeah. No, I went to a private doc. I went to a private hospital. I went to A&E, and it was like, this is going to take forever. And I was like, I'm too panicked, of course. Now I'm starting to be very frightened. So I went up to the private hospital to get a scan immediately, and then. And I had convinced myself in
0: how
1: this
0: much
1: time,
0: did that cost?
1: 900 quid. Quite pricey.
0: Yeah.
1: But what price your life?
0: What price scans?
1: What price scans? 900 quid. I can tell you. Right. 900 quid. And
0: well, see, I've learned something new today. A scan cost 900 quid.
1: Yeah, it was expensive. But then. So they scanned my eyes. And in the meantime, I just convinced myself that I've got a brain tumour. Because coincidentally, a friend of mine's father had the same thing. Something weird had gone wrong with his eyesight.
0: Right.
1: He'd had a brain tumour. And so this is ludicrous. And I sort of said, I came in and the person said, the doctor gave me the results, went, oh, you've just had a stroke.
0: Said it as casual as that.
1: Yeah, kind of like, yeah, because I was like, that's a relief. That's a relief. And I was like, but I was relieved that I'd only had a stroke because I thought, well, at least I haven't got a brain scan. And the whole thing was kind of preposterous. But to cut a long story short, I am fine now. Thank you for asking.
0: Yeah, well, no, but so he said you've had a stroke. So then what was the next? Then did you.
1: Well, the next thing was to find out why I, at a relatively early age, I was 40 at the time, I just turned 40, to why.
0: Not
1: it's not right for.
0: Relatively early.
1: Da, da, da.
0: No.
1: So why I might have had a stroke. So I wasn't overweight.
0: But but I thought with strokes, like, then I assumed you'd be hospitalised and then...
1: No, because I wasn't that... I obviously wasn't a really heavy stroke, you know, so I wasn't... I was still walking
0: really
1: around.
0: Really? Like, the listeners have been going, oh, man, it's going to sound like... It was probably a hangover.
1: It wasn't a hangover. I've got...
0: It was a hangover that cost you 900
1: quid.
0: You should have taken paracetamol.
1: I should have done.
0: And so did you change your way of life since then?
1: Yeah, I kind of watch what I'm eating, but they chased everything. They chased
0: because your eyes are working.
1: Because I can't. Yeah, and the only thing that I've changed is that I don't tend to drink as much.
0: But did the doctor tell? No matter what's wrong with you, the doctors tell you that anyway.
1: Yeah,
0: they do.
1: They
0: just you could go in and go.
1: Well, he didn't actually say that because I said
0: I've broken my arm. Well, you should really not drink.
1: He didn't
0: as much.
1: He said we should drink the same amount as you do drink. And then I said, well, I did drink.
0: Well, that
1: said,
0: was obviously
1: a bit less.
0: You obviously went private again there.
1: That's the advice you wanted.
0: If I give you 900 quid, would you tell me drinking's all right?
1: Fine.
0: That's okay.
1: Yeah.
0: So look, we haven't really talked about your comedy, so we haven't given. But I think you did do a show about.
1: Yeah, I did do a show about. It, actually.
0: About your minor stroke.
1: Yeah, yeah. I'm definitely not going out on a second date.
0: You did a whole show about a hangover.
1: It wasn't a hangover.
0: You're sounding like Sean Walsh. But the Sandcastle show, we haven't sold us on that. So
1: I think it's the impermanence of everything. You build something beautiful and it doesn't last forever. And is that a bad thing or a way of life? And I think that's the thing. You can still, some people like go, what's the point of building anything beautiful, because it'll just get washed away by the sea. And some people go, it's still worth building something beautiful even if it is impermanent.
0: That feels quite philosophical.
1: Yes, I think it's quite philosophical.
0: But where was your starting point?
1: Okay,
0: was it when you had that minor stroke?
1: That was before that, when I had a big stroke.
0: during the opticians, you went, like, he's going, I don't want to panic you, and you just went, do you like sandcastles?
1: Yeah.
0: No, but seriously, there must have been, like, one of those bing, or in your moments.
1: Where could have been an aneurysm.
0: Where you thought, oh, hang on, this could be an idea for a show. But so what was the thing that started you thinking like that?
1: I mean, you know this yourself.
0: Not yet, you're going to tell me this.
1: You will know this when I tell you that probably you have some bit of your conscience that says, I shouldn't mind some of the worst things that have happened to me and put them into my show. It's very cynical and very... Do you know, it troubles you slightly to kind of go, oh, it's just I'm scraping my own scabs and for people's... to further my own career and to sort of for the betterment of me.
0: Well,
1: or am I actually giving of myself that people can get something... from, you know, I'm being honest and there's a story to tell and people get something from that. And I think probably a bit of both, wouldn't you say?
0: It's weird because, like, obviously I'm proud to be a comedian, but if I truly said what I did for a living, I just reflect on things.
1: Mm.
0: Would you not agree with that? Like, yes. Basically what I do, because, like, it's a weird thing to do for a living.
1: But you do it well. I mean, anyone can reflect on stuff. But you work incredibly hard. You don't just reflect on things. You work incredibly hard so that what you are reflecting on is entertaining, is
0: resonance.
1: Succinct,
0: use
1: is
0: the word resonate.
1: Yeah. Yeah, yeah. Do you want that for your poster?
0: Yeah.
1: Because it's short.
0: Minor stroke guy, Marcus Berman. It resonates. It's just, I think, because there's a point in my show where I kind of say, where people, most people just experience their lives, where, because, you know, we're full-time jobs, you're just getting on with your life and then you're helping your family out and stuff. But when you're a comic, you've got a lot of time to reflect on things. And I hope that what we do is reflect on the better things to entertain them, but also, like, you know, I'm very much in that sense of a comedy night. It's a community. I might be having a stroke myself because my words aren't coming out now. It's a sense of community, you know, where you're sharing something together.
1: Should be. I think so often, I mean, trouble is with stand-up is it's a bit like pop music, and that most of the places you have to do it in, people are not concentrating very well, they're drunk, and it's, you know, you can't really be so in-depth with what you're doing because people go, oh, tell us a joke.
0: Well, yeah, so that's the thing, because, like, you go up to Edinburgh most years, do a full show, and then that's it then. Then it's back to the clubs.
1: Well, no, I mean, I'm doing in New Zealand Comedy Festival and a bit of a tour there. Actually, I'm going with Carl, weirdly enough.
0: That's Carl Donnelly. He's a very well-known DJ at...
2: FUBAR Radio.
0: That's where he works.
1: So he does. Yeah. So they get a bit of life afterwards, yeah.
0: But, then that's what I mean. Like, you put all the work in, then you have to go back and start doing 20-minute chunks.
1: Yeah, can be difficult. Well, I mean, exactly. It's difficult to go back to 20-minute chunks, and some of that material you can use in some clubs at some times, and sometimes that works incredibly well because you follow people who have done a load of stuff that's glib by necessity because it's Saturday night.
0: Your heart is in the full shows.
1: Absolutely, yeah.
0: I think that sadness probably caused that minor stroke.
1: It could be.
0: Marcus Suburban, it's been an absolute pleasure. I'd normally play Oreo. I don't know if my voice is changing here, but the way they've sorted out this studio, I have to turn around in a weird way. And because you don't like Oreo, I'll wait until you go before I play them.
1: Thank
0: so here's Dexys.

0: You've got to admire a band that wasn't a live track, but they decided to applaud the end of their own song. Now, what we've done is a first for particularly my show. We've let a young person into the studio, a young comedian, John Hastings, 28.
1: That's right, Sean.
0: And the thing is, my theory in life is that the generational gap is people under 29 and over 29.
1: Oh, really?
0: So we are a completely different generation.
1: Is that true?
0: Well, yeah, because you're computer literate. You were educated.
1: That is true, yeah. No, computers. I kind of get computers. But, like, I have a 10-year-old brother. And what he can do with an iPad at 10... It blows your mind. Like, we're going to be...
0: Well, yeah, no, I appreciate that, but you've always... my point is you've always had facts at your fingertips. My generation, we were told things by our parents, and we couldn't go, I'll just Google that. You could.
1: Yeah. Oh, what a day.
0: So you're not very I can't even say the word. That's bad.
1: That's how much you detest technology. You can't even say
0: techno.
1: Yeah.
0: But because, like, do you use your computer much?
1: I do, but it's for, like, I use
0: porn.
1: It's like porn, movies that aren't porn, little more porn, writing, and occasionally Googling something in an argument. That's it.
0: Yeah, but isn't that weird? Like,
1: it's ridiculous. Like, my brother's, like, designing posters, or, like, he's, like, really into firemen, so he made his own firehouse emblem on, like, an app that he figured out how to download. And I'm a 10-year-old to a 28-year-old being like, all right, which app did you download? Like, which one's better? And it's just like...
0: I still don't really understand apps, really, which is what... hang on, I don't like to say the word.
2: FUBAR Radio.
0: You have to download this as an app. I can't listen to it because I don't know how to do that.
1: What kind of phone do you have? Are you one of those guys that has the smartphone but you have no idea how to use the smartphone?
0: Well, whatever they give you in the shop.
1: So you just walk in and you're just like, I just need the phone.
0: Well, no, it's an iPhone, but yeah. Obviously, I don't use that for porn. I've tried...
1: Well, in this country, they do this broadband, like, Wi-Fi, like, if you're trying to use your 3G and it's an adult, it's like a 99p charge to get the adult thing. And I, being raised by Scottish grandparents, flat out refuse unprinted. Like, how dare you? I will just not. I will go without.
0: Because the thing is, I think more people should admit to watching porn. And as I say, I do think it's degrading, but mainly to people like me who aren't good at sex. but it is that thing of, I'm the one who's losing out there. But people, because it's there and it's free, you will watch it. But there was, when I had a girlfriend, I'd use my computer. Mm. And she'd look up my history and she'd go, oh, I see you've been looking up lots of kind of various different kinds of porn. And I said, well, yes, I'm not a fetishist. You know, I look at a wide spectrum of porn. I haven't got...
1: Variety is the spice of life, you know what I'm saying? We have a flesh buffet out there, and you're putting chips next to your spicy sausage roll, and you're not being asked to justify it.
0: This isn't how I imagined this conversation was going to go.
1: Not at all. I thought we were going to have, like, a nice philosophical conversation about comedy, but now we're discussing porn, and I couldn't be happier.
0: I want to know what's your... You know, does it depend on your mood, or is there a preference that you always go for in a section in porn?
1: It's totally... I'm a moment-by-moment guy. I'm just like, what strikes my fancy... What the problem now is that I think I've been an adult with access to internet porn for so long now that I'll occasionally just be like, what's going on out there? No, like, masturbatory fantasies, just like just perusing the aisles. Like, you know, you go to a record shop, that made me sound like I'm much higher in the generational. You know, you go to a record shop, peruse those LPs, but, like, back when you could actually buy music
0: they're called car boot sales now. Yeah. They're not record shops.
1: When you know you're by that rack in the petrol station that still has, like, a Jethro album and, like, the old Billy Connolly DVD. But back in there used to be whole shops full of that. And it's like the Beatles mono. Same thing now with porn. It's like, double penetration. Am I going to? Nope, still not into it. But glad that I know.
0: But that's because, you know, there's this big, like, you know, there's a big movement of people saying, like, the internet, they're watching us all the time. And that means that then they'll start, you know, bombarding you with, they know what you like.
1: Yeah.
0: And all those, they'll bombard you with that. Not once has a load of busty girls come up for a gang out bang at my house and just say that, like, we've been told you like this kind of thing. So when's that going to happen? Is that the next generational thing?
1: You got to give it a couple more years. The problem is that there's, you know, people like Edward Snowden blowing the whistle. They're ruining it for us because now they're having to pretend that they're not watching our preferences, so those busty girls were rerouted from going to your house to like probably someone else who doesn't like busty girls.
0: Yeah. Rooted.
1: What did I say?
0: Routed.
1: Well, I'm from North America. We talk differently.
0: I'm just telling you, you're wrong.
1: No, I'm not wrong. This is, we just haven't.
0: Hang on, John, you don't win an argument by shouting.
1: Oh, we were raised in very different households, my friend.
0: But so, we haven't mentioned you're Canadian.
1: That's correct.
0: And but like every Canadian I meet, you always seem to be from Scotland.
1: Yeah, well, it's because a lot of Scottish people went over. I have no idea of the history. I know that my great-grandfather had, and just one day was just like, we're getting on, got on a boat, just came over. And then on my dad's side, it's just a guy named Hastings, and they don't know where he's from.
0: Have you been to, like, out of curiosity, have you been to Hastings in England?
1: I have been to Hastings in England and, like, checked it out, and then
0: Not the day when the cliff actually went into the sea.
1: No. I went and just sort of, like, mowed. It was like, oh, this is very nice. And then what was cooler was I went to where, like, my family's old home on, like, outside, just outside of Glasgow, where it still is.
0: What area?
1: It's, I have no idea.
0: A huge effect on your life,
1: It was literally, my uncle was just like, he was doing a family tree, and we had, like, a distant cousins.
0: Right.
1: And the one weird thing was that there was a twinge of a family resemblance just because they were tall and broad. And
0: you
1: I was like,
0: you do look a little Scottish.
1: Yeah. There's a feeling up there, I get, that's very like, oh, this feels right. It's very,
0: does it really?
1: Yeah, it's very strange. My mom came to the Edinburgh Festival last year, and we both walked around going like,
0: how did her show go?
1: It was all right. You know what? She rushed it a little bit, and Chortle was a bit rude, but you know, I don't think took into account that she was just a mom.
0: Just a visiting.
1: Yeah, she just swung and didn't even have a show. She's a marketing professor, and they just demanded laughter, and she just had a lecture about paper. But we both talked about how the entire city just felt like we were in my grandmother's house. Like, it's that warmth, but with a little bit of menace, and, like, everyone's sort of attitude was very similar to my grandmother. It was very strange.
0: That is, like, that's the festival, though.
1: No, but I get it even now. I'll go to Glasgow, and I'll be like, it feels like, it just feels like my older family, of, like, everyone's attitude of that sort of, like...
0: You go around high-fiving people?
1: Yeah, yeah, I'm just like...
0: The Scottish people go, fuck off.
1: They're into it, though. Canadians, we get a pass with the Scottish, because so many of us are from there. They all have a cousin, or, like, their brother lives in Scotland. Like, it literally, when I'll go play a show there... I was joking around with the comics. I like, watch, you guys are going to get audience members coming up and saying that was really funny. I'm going to get people going... All right, where in Canada do you live? Do you know Mike McCready? And it's like,
0: how is Mike?
1: He's doing okay. It's okay. Weird that and it occasionally works. I ran into, there was a Scottish people that came up to me called the Gemmels, and they went, do you know Julia Gemmel? And it's like, yes, I do. I went to high school
0: with
1: her.
0: Hang on, when you say the Gemmels, now there's a very famous footballer from Scotland, Archie Gemmel.
1: I don't know if he maybe is related. I have no idea.
0: All right, now what I'm going to do for you, I'm going to give you such a pleasurable experience. Not now, but I'm going to give you something else to look up on the internet.
1: Oh, bring it on.
0: Look, when you get home, look up Archie Gemmel's goal. Just put Archie Gemmel's goal World Cup. And he'll be one of your relatives.
1: Let me ask you this. How far into that Google search have you put in Archie Gemmel's goal World Cup? How many Google pages do you think you have to go through
0: until you
1: find porn?
0: Well, see, I don't know how that operates.
1: I'm going to say, I would say 6 pages and you will get some porn.
0: Really?
1: There's enough in there that you can goal. I don't know, if you put Archie Gemmel scores, you're getting porn 2 pages. Archie Gemmel World Cup. You know that there's definitely been something called the World Cup in the porn world. Goal probably has some connotations.
0: We've moved on from the porn now.
1: What? We've never moved on.
0: I was doing a lovely... I was trying to give you a lovely, wholesome experience. So you've been... You came over 18 months ago.
1: 18 months.
0: And so what...
1: Permanently.
0: Do you think you would have come over regardless of whether you're going to do comedy or not?
1: Comedy was the big reason, to be honest with you. What happened was I went to the Just for Laughs Festival in Montreal, which is a very big muckety-muck comedy festival in 2010. I had a meeting with a LA manager, and it made me really uncomfortable because he didn't...
0: Touched you up, did he?
1: He touched me up a little bit. Like, he touched up my soul. Like, it felt... It was just very much like... He kept referring to me as fratty, and he's like, you play a lot of jocks on television. That's what you could do. And I was like, no, I don't want to do that at all. And he was just like, yeah, you listen to me. And I was like, what? And it just didn't feel like there was any... And then someone told me England was much freer. And, like, you could just be a stand-up, so I just got on a plane.
0: But isn't that weird that... so many Canadians come over to Britain.
1: Mm.
0: But you're the second wave generation.
1: Yeah.
0: Now. But this first wave have all gone to America.
1: Yeah, they keep moving around. Like, it's one of those things where I think that... Well, there's a lot of them still here. Craig Campbell's still here. Yeah. Phil Nichols still here.
0: But a lot of them have started going.
1: Yeah, that's true. But I think it's also it's this big migration that's happening where a lot of people are now leaving the UK because of economic realities of what's going on the circuit. It's just so big and there's so many comedians that people do kind of need to move on. And so that, but I think at the same time, I think a lot of people are going to end up coming back because I've done some.
0: Because America's so soulless, comedy wise.
1: Yeah, it's a very soulless place, comedy wise, and it's also very different. You can't earn a living the way you can here anywhere else in the world. Like, you can. I know guys who've never not gigged, they only gig in London and they earn a living. To be in one town and you just gig around. That does not exist in Los Angeles, does not exist in New York, does not, like, those guys are writers, like, and it's crazy.
0: Did you have to change much of your material when you came over here?
1: Yeah, I had to change, how, like, the pace of how I talked.
0: Really?
1: Yeah, because I used to talk, like, really.
0: That's your personality, surely.
1: It was weird, but I just had to, I hated it at first, but it was actually a very nice lesson because it made me more into myself because I had to. Really, like I
0: it's
1: had
0: like an acting job.
1: Yeah, like I had to, but figure out like how do I make it still seem natural and normal, but be aware that I do have an accent, and that some people might miss a word and stuff like that. So it made me actually have to write a little bit more.
0: So did you slow down or quicken up?
1: I slowed down.
0: Right,
1: and then that just it also made me because when you slow down. You can't cover stuff up in speed. You know, you see people do those rants and they get that like that very weird applause break with no laughing. They go like, "Yeah, I made a point." It's like it's a
0: Michael
1: show.
0: Grove. He's a cunt.
1: Did it.
0: Yeah.
1: But it was a very nice exercise, and it was also like changing references and. Hey, it robs you of any sort of cultural reference for about a year.
0: But and so, have you settled into your London ways now?
1: I have. It's nice. It's weird now going back to. Canada, because that's there's a...
0: Sounds like a nasty cough, that, John.
1: It's definitely got something.
0: Yeah.
1: Too much porn. I'm bringing it back.
0: Yeah. No, God, you're sticking with that. I'm still feeling bad about it.
1: No, don't.
0: But,
1: it's uncensored. No, what's now weird is I have to now be careful when I'm gigging not in Europe, basically, because in Canada, a couple of the jokes I have here that I love don't work over there because they just don't have the cultural reference for it.
0: But what I want to know is like to big up London and England itself. Yeah. What is it about England that you really love then?
1: I love the... This is going to sound very strange. I love the pace of this city. There's something about it that's very, very...
0: We built this city!
1: We built this city on rockin' screaming!
0: How come you know that song? You're only 28.
1: A child of the 80s, man.
0: Okay.
1: That song literally was played... In my high school, every morning, that was like the, like, before you get to...
0: I can understand why you left now.
1: Oh, on my way right away? Starship? I don't think so. Here's the thing. London, love the pace of the city. The people, I think, are fantastic. In this very weird, no one is welcoming and yet everyone's welcoming, it's sort of always a threat of, like...
0: Yeah, London isn't really renowned as people are welcoming.
1: It takes about 2 minutes, though. Like, Canada is the weirdest thing where we're welcoming at first. Like, we're like, oh, hello, Sean, thanks for coming. And you'd walk in and be like, oh, that's great, you know, I'm really hungry. And then they'd be like, all right, well, the restaurant's down there, you better get some food, we already ate. Because, like, that's sort of the Canadian way, but in England...
0: And they go, come into our house.
1: Yeah.
0: John, I don't know who you were hanging out with.
1: No, not in the house, but in England, you, like, walk into a pub and no one will talk to you, but then you, like, sit in there and read a book, and you like, it happens to me all the time. But if you're sitting there, like, reading a book or something, and someone walking and be like, oh, what's that book about? You end up talking to the person for 10 minutes. There's that weird sort of... People don't presume in this country, but if they're interested, they'll talk and stuff like that. I don't know. I like it. Do you like London, John? You've been here for a long time.
0: Yeah, I never...

0: in the foot. All right, new example.
1: Okay. Well, I'll tell you what. We'll play a track, and then we'll.
2: Is it going to be London Calling?
1: This is unbelievably strange. This is going to blow your mind.

0: best new friend, John Hastings, who's Canadian.
1: Hello, everyone.
0: I assume you like everyone from Canada.
1: Not everyone. I don't care for that Celine Dion or that Justin Bieber.
0: I knew you were going
1: to
0: say that.
1: Well, yeah, Celine Dion is just not liked in... Like, it's just... I'm trying to think of a British equivalent. It's sort of like... I don't know, who's the celebrity that's hated here but loved everywhere else? She's like the queen, basically.
0: Right, okay. That's a very good example. So your passport will be revoked.
1: Yeah, I think about that, because I do make fun a lot of, like, UK culture, and specifically the royal family. And one of them, like, on a pretty... Like, I have a fair amount of views on YouTube of a joke about it, and I'm like...
0: Well, see, but it's that weird thing of, like... An English person can joke about the Queen, and that's all good and well, but it's if you're a foreigner, they get really... Just go, how dare you?
1: Well, I made a Margaret Thatcher joke, and like... 2 weeks ago, so she's very much...
0: So you're into topical stuff, yeah?
1: Listen, it's hard. You've written jokes. It's very difficult. and so I just... It was a passing comment, and a guy got up and went, hey, you don't get to talk about her. And I was like... Like, did you vote for her? Because, no, I hate her, but you're not from here, so you don't know.
0: You probably meant, like, because it's not topical. Did you do much Arthur Scargill stuff?
1: I do a lot of Arthur Scargill. Listen, I got this amazing bit about...
0: Henry IV?
1: About Tony Blair and his recent actions about going into the war in Iraq. It is killer.
0: But, like, you were doing so well in Canada, and that's the way... I guess, like, you're still young enough to... Because I take it you pretty much, when you came over here, what we term, you had to do open spots and stuff.
1: Yeah. It was at the time the most painful thing, but legitimately, I think the best thing I could have ever done, because at 5 years into being a stand-up, I had to start over again.
0: But you obviously were very good, though, you know, because you'd won an award.
1: Yeah. Like I definitely had some chops, and I knew what I was doing. But I think for creative people, if you're put in restraints, that's actually very helpful, because if you have all the freedom in the world and that sort of stuff, you don't ever actually, you know, get down to the point of actually writing material. But if you...
0: Sorry, for some reason, I was just thinking about a holiday I was going to book. Sorry about that, John. I'm sure it was great, though. But have you been to Japan? I was thinking of going over.
1: I've never been to Japan. I want to try and
0: You could go with me if you want.
1: We can go to Tokyo. Well, let's go on tour, buddy.
0: No, if we went, I'd look like a pedo, like 48.
1: Why?
0: My 28-year-old buddy.
1: But you don't look 48. You have that classic, and I think it's very much an Irish thing, actually, which is just... You just look like an adult. You know what I mean? Like, you've told someone to turn the music down, and you have a cool story about doing drugs with someone who is now famous but wasn't famous at the time.
0: Right. So, but also, that must have been the other thing. Because, you didn't give us the example yet either of, like, how friendly London people are.
1: I actually was thinking about it. It's not so much actually the friendliness of London. It's that I'm a bit... I haven't been stabbed. It's just a ridiculous place. I did get robbed.
0: Seriously?
1: Yeah, I got my cell phone stolen off my head. And this is actually why I love London, because London's insane. I got my cell phone stolen off my head.
0: Well, you mean you had
1: it on
0: your ear?
1: I was talking, and someone ripped it off my head.
0: Right.
1: And I went to the cop, sort of at the tube station at Angel Tube.
0: They're not cops. They work in the tube station. They're not going to help you.
1: I literally walked up, and I was just like, I just got robbed like 20, 30 feet from here. What the fuck? Can I fill out a report? And he was just like, oh, I wish I could have helped, but we got to stay here. And I was like, you didn't need to tell me that, man. Like, the phone's already gone. And then he legitimately said two things. A, he said, make sure you put your phone number on there, so if we find your phone, we can call you. And then I looked at him, and I went, do you know what you just said? And he goes, oh, yeah, I guess that's a little strange. And B... as I was leaving, he goes, now, just so you know, this is like the mugging capital of London. I was like, do you...
0: Yeah, he wasn't a copper. He
1: was an actual copper.
0: He was the tube station.
1: No. He had the
0: manager.
1: Stab vest and the weird sign, billboard they have on the back of the London Met officers that you know. And he had the hat. Oh, it was fantastic. But just, it's the obliviousness of the UK, of Londoners that I enjoy. And it's also, I'm a music nerd, so I like the idea of... went to where the first Sex Pistols gig is in this little room that's now an arts college. Right. I went to, like, where Motorhead played their first gig in Camden.
0: What's the biggest, like, for you, cultural point in London then? Like, from, you know, you...
1: For me being, like, it was literally the room where the Sex Pistols... It's now, like, an arts college.
0: So what was that, in Islington?
1: It's not. That was their first, like, actually in, like a rock venue. The first one is they played in an art gallery in Brixton. That they just found. And it's like upstairs in an arts college, and you go in and it's this weird sort of performance room.
0: And is there a little plaque or anything?
1: There's nothing there. It was them and then a band that Adam Ant was in.
0: And they called Adam and the Ants.
1: What was it? No, it was. It was before that. The one before that.
0: Oh, Adam Before the Ants.
1: Yeah, yeah, it was called Adam Before the Ants. Yeah. He had very had good perspective on his career.
0: Yeah.
1: So yeah, that was my big sort of cultural movement, is doing that. And
0: a lot of people, it is weird, like that around the world, people just see England as just an amazing place for music.
1: Yeah.
0: Well, what am I doing playing Neil Young then?
1: First of all, Neil Young is fantastic, and he survived. He survived them removing his skull so they could fix his brain, and then they put it back, and then he just recorded an album about it. You gotta love him. Like, he's this zany old man, like living.
0: I love him. I do.
1: Oh, he's fantastic, and also has saved everything that he's ever done in music because he was convinced he was going to be famous.
0: Like, right now, last week I played a song by a Canadian band.
1: Bring it on!
0: And I just want to know if you've heard of them, called The Organ.
1: I've not heard of them.
0: Oh, my, I win. I win.
1: Congratulations.
0: I win. That's two things you're going to Google later on. Archie Gemmell's World Cup. Don't, you know, look at porn. And
1: don't tell me what to do, Sean.
0: And the organ, probably porn, will come up
1: on
0: that. They're a Canadian lesbian band. But
1: get out of here.
0: They're the nearest I've ever come to a band sounding like the Smiths.
1: Oh. Do you know where in Canada they're from?
0: You're asking. I just told you. I gave you, like, I'm not Columbo. I've given you a lot of leads.
1: Listen,
0: here.
1: If you ask me, actually,
0: I think they're from Ottawa.
1: That's just because that's where I'm from.
0: Come on.
1: I was a bunch of trivial high and mighty, by the way. This is what was going on in my head. I was just like, yeah, just show Sean that you know, like, Irish bands where they're from in Ireland. And I was literally like, yeah, like U2. And I literally was like, no idea where U2 is from. They could be Northern Ireland, they could be Southern.
0: We've got great bands from Ireland, but they don't hit the cultural reference points that the English bands do.
1: Not really, no.
0: Well, that's a shame.
1: Because you got, it's like U2. I don't even know. Like, I think, are the Pogues Irish? I have no
0: kind of.
1: Are they kind of?
0: Well, yeah, London Irish.
1: All right, well. Yeah. I don't know if you count that.
0: I used to really despise the Pogues a lot, but I love them now. Because
1: I think everyone does that.
0: He's a poet.
1: Yeah, like you. But it's just so bizarre because you look at like photos of them and they're these menacing, like, that we're going to bite you and we're going to eat a dog. And then you listen to the music and it's like, it's mostly just fiddle tunes. It's something your grandfather would listen to while he's drunk.
0: A Pair of Brown Eyes is one of the finest songs ever written.
1: Oh, or I don't know, Dirty Old Town is just like.
0: That's not theirs, though.
1: But the way they do it, it's the most perfect end of the night, like we're too drunk, like walking down a deserted alleyway in Camden with threat of a mugging sort of song. Like, there's just something about
0: but
1: it that's
0: you know,
1: perfect.
0: Weirdly, that is, you're right in saying that that's one of the Pogues' most famous songs.
1: Mm-hmm.
0: But that, you know what town that song's about?
1: No, I don't.
0: Manchester.
1: Get out of here!
0: Yes. It's written by Ewan McCall, who's a very famous folk singer, and he wrote about Manchester. And I always assumed it was about Dublin, but it's not.
1: I always assumed it was London, actually.
0: Well, there you go. We were both wrong.
1: Yeah. Manchester.
0: Two wrongs make a right.
1: I guarantee that there's people in Manchester still angry about it, too. Like, can you believe this guy came to our town?
0: Yeah.
1: There's something about the English holding a grudge that tickles me pink.
0: We haven't talked. So are you going up to Edinburgh this year?
1: Going up to Edinburgh this year. John Hastings, Adventure, 9:45 every day at the Pleasant Cellar.
0: So did you do Edinburgh last year?
1: I did do Edinburgh last year, but it wasn't. I did a compilation show called The Comedy Reserve at the Pleasant.
0: So this is your first one-man show?
1: This is my second one. In 2012, I brought an hour. When I moved here,
0: yeah,
1: like a babe to the slaughter, like a lamb to the slaughter. I showed up with an hour, just been like, I know how to do an hour of stand-up. I can totally do really well this Edinburgh, and not understanding what I had bitten off. So I had sort of an hour of jokes with a very loose narrative.
0: Okay.
1: But it didn't have the flow. It was just me doing stand-up in a room.
0: Yeah, but see, it's weird, like, because even I'm slightly hypnotized by your voice. For some reason, North Americans can get away with slacking. I'm not saying slacker, but you can, because we're, like, slightly hypnotized by the resonance of your voice.
1: We're a little different, you know what I mean? It's not the same tonality. We're also culturally a little bit different in terms of, like, there's sort of not that how do I say this? We're sort of outside the class system because you can't place our accent, which is this very weird thing. Like,
0: well, yeah, because you're sick, obviously, of people thinking you're American.
1: It is, but it's also one of those things where it's now Canadians are so prevalent in this country that if you're a comedian with this voice, everyone just goes, oh, you must be Canadian.
0: Yeah, it was used to be, I was used to be the only Irish guy in town.
1: Oh, that must have been amazing.
0: Yeah, but it was also the time the IRA were kind of...
1: Yeah, that probably was not so good. Oh, my Lord.
0: So, it had its kind of to-ing and fro-ing.
1: This is completely off topic, but it's something I've noticed is, like, everyone seems to have forgotten that the Troubles happened. Like, it's not really discussed. And it's this weird UK thing where no one, there's no looking backwards. It's all weirdly looking forward and just being upset about something. Like,
0: well, yeah, kind of like weirdly, it raises its ugly head all the time. Because there's always, like, a friend pointed out to me, and not necessarily just about the IRA, but any terrorist, like, whenever the peace comes, like, if you're someone who's actually murdered people, you can't the next day go, oh, just forget about that. Yeah. I'll become a baker, you know? Yeah.
1: Like, I could use these knives for something. I'll use them to slice bread as opposed to slicing skulls.
0: But listen, John, it's been an absolute delight.
1: And
0: but
1: you too,
0: buddy. Also, what I'm going to do is I'm actually going to play an Irish band. So, you know, this band is called The Whipping Boy, right?
1: Great name.
0: Again, no longer with us. But this
1: Why?
0: Is,
1: what happened to them?
0: Well, obviously, you know, they didn't get on, but...
1: Oh, like, I thought they literally killed themselves or something. I thought it was going to be a really dark way to end the interview.
0: They, on a weird Malaysian airplane. But, so this is... no, just to let you know that there's some amazing bands in Ireland. John, go to see John Hastings. I'll actually... Where can you... Around the clubs as well, yeah?
1: Yeah, you go to my website, johnhastingscomedy.com. All of that stuff Second page, you'll hit porn. Come see me do an Edinburgh preview in London. I'm really proud of the show. It's going to be really good.
0: So where are you doing your Edinburgh previews?
1: All over the place. The next one is March 16th, at the Norbury Comedy Club in South London in Norbury.
0: Right, listen, this is for you. It's the honeymoon is over. So this is where the critics will be there for you this year. This is Whipping Boy. Thanks very much, John.
1: Thanks, buddy.

0: That's it, that's it. Very excitable, that was. You can see I'm out of breath just from listening to that. Right, that was the Whipping Boy, great Irish band, look them up. Now with Victor Ibuba, is that right?
1: That's completely wrong.
0: Right, so tell me now. So we always have someone from Big Brother.
1: Ibuba. no, Ibuwa.
0: Ibuwa.
1: Yeah.
0: So do people get your name wrong all the time? Or me?
1: Yeah, more,
0: am I just an idiot?
1: More often in the 80s, it used to happen, but, you know... It's all right.
0: But you're one of the more memorable characters.
1: Thank you.
0: Like, you're a real person.
1: Yeah.
0: But why did you go into Big Brother in the first place?
1: For a £50 bet with a friend of mine at university who had tried twice before and failed spectacularly. And I wanted to prove I was the better man.
0: So did you... you know when you're doing all the tests to go in, were you yourself or were you kind of doing, like, on a date, that kind of the nicer version of yourself?
1: No. I think I was myself, but I was, like, a really... douchebaggy version of myself. Do you know what I mean?
0: But didn't it nearly kick off a couple of times when you were in there?
1: Well, yeah. Even during the auditions, it kicked off. But it did really kick off in the house because they were looking for want of a better word, psychopaths and village idiots to put in for one. Yeah. And most of us were overqualified.
0: Right. So, and what section were you in then?
1: I was in legendary epic housemate section.
0: yeah. But what did they think you were though?
1: Oh, the villain. That was the role
0: really?
1: They cast me in. It's like I'm quite good at poker, so when I walked into the house initially, I removed myself from the situation and sat down on the couch and watched everybody come in. And I thought, there's the slapper, you know, there's the heartthrob, there's the hunk, there's the asylum seeker, there's gay dude number two. Where's the villain?
0: So
1: me? What?
0: So you would have been kicked out if you'd have said that to them that day.
1: Yeah, but probably.
0: But no, because that's the interesting thing where I'm always interested. Like, I take it people recognise you still from it.
1: Yeah, well, some people think I'm from Crime Watch UK, but mostly. But, Big
0: so,
1: Brother.
0: Well, you get that kind of I know your face from somewhere type thing.
1: Yeah.
0: Gotcha, yeah. I actually weirdly did a film called The Butcher Boy, and I had a small part in it, but there was this one scene where I was on with an extra, and it was the film work is really tedious and long, and this guy was going, I think this could be my big break. And I was trying to explain to him, you're an extra. And he says, no, I've done other work. I actually did the first Crime Watch reconstruction of a rape scene. And he said, we got everyone around the pub to watch me do it. And he said a guy followed him into the toilet after and said, how dare you do that to that woman? This is what I mean. Yeah. I only bring that up in the sense of you being in the public in that sense, and then people think they can have a go at you all the time.
1: Yeah. I mean, that is the thing with the British public. There's now this whole thing where people feel like because you've been on TV, they've got the right to walk up to you and just say whatever they want or you know, you're a target.
0: Yeah, so absolutely, yeah.
1: And, you know, there's some horror stories. I've fallen prey to it myself, you know, even immediately, because I went back on Big Brother. I went to do Ultimate Big Brother.
0: Was that for Spondoolies, yeah?
1: Yeah. I mean, I'm a Nigerian. We don't do freebies normally, do you know what I mean? Right. So
0: how much did you get for...
1: 40 grand.
0: So I see, that's a
1: couple of weeks' work. Me just lying around, you know.
0: But look, in between that, didn't you become a stockbroker though?
1: Yeah, I mean, I've got a degree based around economics. So,
0: but that was after you came out of Big Brother.
1: Yeah, it was after. So I mean, listen, I mean, there isn't much market for a 6'1", 200-pound black guy in the media for some reason or other. I mean, I can't sing. I'm mildly attractive, you know.
0: You're
1: what I mean?
0: Very attractive.
1: Well, thank you. It makes me uncomfortable.
0: And you've aged
1: but it is
0: very,
1: true.
0: Very well.
1: Yeah.
0: So now you're in the room going, you're the villain, he's gay boy number one.
1: But, something like that.
0: But so before you were, is that what you were going to do before you did Big Brother anyway?
1: I was just at university. I mean, I studied law the first year because my dad was a solicitor. And then there was too much studying involved. So then I changed course and decided I wanted to make loads of money. Who make lots of money, if I can't do something I love, might as well do it for money.
0: Well, that's not a bad philosophy.
1: Finance. So I went along with that, and then Big Brother happened.
0: So what age were you when Big Brother happened then?
1: 22, 23. 23.
0: So you would have been still naive, yeah?
1: Towards the media, yeah. I was quite streetwise and had some life experience. But in terms of the media, I didn't have any... I thought I would go on and I'd last a week, and then come off, make 5-10 grand, and just disappear back, you know, into.
0: But do they
1: some
0: give
1: slum.
0: You any indication that, by the way, this could change your life quite a bit?
1: Well, yeah, they give you this thing called the talk of doom, where they say beforehand, you know, that if just make sure you know what's going, why you're going on here. You could go on and become, you know, become the darling of the media and, you know, make lots of money. You could come on and become the villain of the piece, and everybody wants to kill you, and you'll never work again. So make sure you decide before you go on. And I thought, I'm not going to last more than a week. Who's going to remember me? Whatever, I'll go on.
0: Yeah.
1: Turns out, when I looked around the house, I thought, I can't. I'm going to have to outlast most of these clowns. This is literally what I was thinking. I can't look at myself in the mirror and think, oh, I got evicted before this guy.
0: Yeah,
1: do you know what I mean?
0: But like, it's not to do how you think about it. It's the British public.
1: Yeah. But, you see, I'm quite Machiavellian. If for the public to have a say in it, you have to be up for eviction.
0: Right.
1: So I decided that if I could find another 3 like-minded individuals, we could pretty much rig nominations.
0: Oh, you're scaring me, Victor. You're scaring me with your manipulations here.
1: Well, that's how it is.
0: And so then, like, so is there, like, because I can only think about when you do a tour and, like, it's so full on, like Big Brother is, and then when you come off, there's a slight depression.
1: I tell you what, I've been hearing, and there is a valid case to be heard on this. A lot of ex-housemates suffer from depression at some point or other after Big Brother, because it's so intense. It's like coming out of the studio, going to the toilet, and everybody's out there screaming for you, and they know your name, and such highs, you get so much for doing things, so much money, then all of a sudden it just stops.
0: Yeah.
1: Dead. It stops dead. And then you're like, oh, and then all of a sudden you become, there's that washed up guy who was on Big Brother.
0: Do people say that to you?
1: Well, people are entitled to say, well, I've never really been the type of person who was really bothered about what people who are irrelevant to my life think. You know, as long as my family and my friends are fine, then that's where I get my happiness from, if I'm honest.
0: I get people saying to me, back in your day.
1: That's that stings. That would
0: but
1: sting.
0: But I don't mind that, actually, because, you know. But but you seem like. Because, so far, we've had a couple of.
1: Housemates. What's up with that?
0: Because I think people are intrigued, because also it is that thing of you're on and then fuck off. So I. But you seem to be the most, sensible one so far.
1: I don't know. It's just. I never really fit the profile of a Big Brother housemate, realistically. I was only literally on there for a bet with my mate, and.
0: Did he ever pay you, by the way?
1: No, black people don't pay bets. If any of you are listening, don't make bets with black people. They do not pay their bets.
0: Right. Is that why there's no... they haven't brought out their own Ladbrokes or anything?
1: No!
0: Just going, sorry, mate. No.
1: No, mate. You know what I mean?
0: That was just a joke.
1: You know?
0: But, so you were saying you're good at poker as well, so you enter poker competitions.
1: I haven't played competitively in a while, but I did. I've won a few, you know, just taking a few celebrities to the cleaners.
0: I don't understand that, because, you have to, you're dealt the hand.
1: Yeah, but then you don't play that, you play the people around you. See, people, how I look is my disguise, do you know what I mean? They just see big black guy from the streets. He's going to rush in and just be boisterous and aggressive and, you know, just talk, give it all that talk.
0: So you're bluffing all the time.
1: I can be counterintuitive to how I superficially appear. That's how I am.
0: But you're there, what you're like, you know, you're kind of 7 and you're 9 and you're Jack and you're going... Given it the, I've got a full house there, folks.
1: Yeah, it's about how you play if you're good at reading people, which I am, then you know who you can do things against and who you can't. Do you see what I mean? So you think, okay.
0: But it is also the run of the cards.
1: It's definitely the run of the cards, but it's what you do with the cards as a person. It's just...
0: How are you reading me, then?
1: You're all right. You're a funny guy.
0: Oh, thanks very much, Victor. I appreciate that.
1: Was it the American you had earlier on? That ran on for about 55 minutes.
0: I thought you could read people.
1: No, man, he's an American. They're all American, aren't they? Do you know what I mean?
0: Well, I know, but we have mainly comics on here. But so where are you at now at your life? So are you still a stockbroker now, then?
1: No. Well, I trade my own stuff from home when I get time. I've got some money in the market. You know, market's repairing itself. But I do all right. I'm not going to lie. I do all right. I'm not...
0: So what, you just invest yourself then?
1: Yeah, for myself.
0: But when you say you're a stockbroker, were you actually working for a company?
1: I was working... I'm telling you, it wasn't easy after Big Brother.
0: Yeah,
1: when you decide to go back into the real world, it's like... It's almost like you're a criminal or something. People do not want to take you seriously, but I'm somebody who... Look, I'm not taking no for an answer, mate. Do you know what I mean?
0: Yeah.
1: I'm qualified. I'm good at what I do. So what's your reason? Do you know what I mean? And so, you know, I'm good at manipulating people as well.
0: I think you are, but so your job then as a stockbroker is pretty much for the company to just go, I think we should invest. This is a good investment.
1: Yeah, sometimes you get told different things to push. Sometimes you do your own. You got analysts and stuff. They do the research if there's one that you trust, and you tell your client, you advise your clients which ones to put to place their money where, etc., etc. But I'm doing it for myself. I've got a couple of mates who have got money who they've given to me, and I give them a nice like 10-20% return.
0: Okay.
1: On there. You know, that's all right. It's better than you get at your bank.
0: But
1: do you know what I mean?
0: Well, yeah, you get nothing.
1: But literally, I do voiceovers as well. Do you see what I mean? So,
0: who are you the voice of?
1: Oh, I've done lots of stuff.
0: Yeah, but what's
1: like,
0: the one?
1: I've done like, what's the one? I did a massive campaign for Labara Mobile, which, you know, it's a new like telecoms company.
0: Okay.
1: I was doing this really annoying Nigerian shopkeeper. I've done. Who just like you come in to ask for stuff and you just don't really get to the point of what you want. I'm just there talking about my life and crap.
0: Because that's the thing. Like, I think the Nigerian accent, like, which you haven't got, obviously,
1: no,
0: is one of the nicest accents in the world.
1: Yeah, I like it. It's a funny accent. Like when they say two accents that make me laugh: Nigerian and Scottish. I think when Scottish people say things, it's just hilarious. Like
0: unless
1: like,
0: they're very angrily drunk.
1: Even when they're angrily drunk, though, one of my best mates is a guy I was on Big Brother with called Jason.
0: Right.
1: And when he says things, he just cracks me up.
0: Do you keep in touch with some of them then?
1: Yeah, like the people I was friends with on there are my genuine friends now. Like Stuart Wilson, who was, you know, having sex under the table with Michelle Bass.
0: Wow, that's bringing back
1: Ahmed,
0: a memory.
1: The asylum seeker. Yeah, those are my boys.
0: But, so you're pretty much self-employed now then?
1: Yeah, pretty much. Pretty much.
0: And then doing a bit of media work as well?
1: Just a little bit. Nothing to, you know, destabilise the media, you know, in England. No, nothing to worry, you know, Ant and Dec about.
0: But, like, I know you've said twice now that you did it for a bet, but you strike me as quite a driven person. So what would you like to do next?
1: This is, you see, I was talking to the guys outside. I really...
0: There's guys outside?
1: The sexy women in the green room. Basically, I've reached a point where, you know, I'm in my 30s, early 30s now. What do I want to do?
0: Yeah.
1: I'm okay for money. I'm okay. I'm not saying the world, but I'm okay, right? Family's like, what do I want to do? Do I want to keep doing voiceovers? Well, that's all right.
0: Well, it's kind of soulless.
1: It is. Do you know what I mean? Sometimes I hate myself afterwards. I sit in the shower and cry with my clothes on. Right. What have I done, you know?
0: You don't have to get into the shower, just cry
1: just
0: with
1: cry.
0: Your clothes on.
1: Yeah, you can tell I'm Nigerian, look at me, I'm sweating like...
0: Well, yeah, you are wearing a big coat, though, and
1: did
0: I didn't tell
1: why,
0: you...
1: Why didn't you remind me before?
0: I said to you, it
1: did
0: was
1: you?
0: Hot
1: in
0: here.
1: I'm saying. But I know you treated the American with more respect than this. I know
0: he's Canadian. Why did you... That's an international
1: Let's
0: incident.
1: Let's get into it. All right, so who have you had on your show? You've had Aisling.
0: Yeah.
1: You've had Pete. I had Pete was in one of my auditions for Big Brother.
0: Right.
1: And he didn't tell me that he had Tourette's. So you can imagine them.
0: Yeah, but if you met him, you'd kind of know pretty much straight away.
1: Well, I just thought he was a nutcase, if I'm honest, because we were sat there, when you'd be having a conversation, he'd go, blah, blah, blah, blah. And I'd be like, mate, you all right? Like, yeah, I'm fine, I'm cool. So then I nominated him to be evicted. And then the next year I see him, or 2 years later, he goes on, and I've got Tourette's. And then he wins. And I was like, why didn't I say I had genital herpes or something? And then maybe
0: well,
1: I would have won.
0: It's not really the same thing.
1: I know, it's not really the same thing, but you know what I mean?
0: I think maybe there's more sympathy for
1: I've got the
0: claps.
1: You know what I mean? Maybe I'll win.
0: But so, but yeah, so what? You haven't answered that question, so what would you like to do?
1: I've got a passion in life. It's football. I've always loved football.
0: A bit late, Vic.
1: No, yeah, it's very late. Trust me, I peed that down the drain like many a...
0: Why were you a good player?
1: I was a few chocolate gattos ago. I was a good player, yeah. And
0: what did you like? Most people who say that usually then say I had trials for.
1: No, I was. I didn't have trials. I've played at clubs. I was in a West Ham academy that all got cleared out. They cleared the whole. Yeah, me, Bobby Zamora, a few people all got cleared out. And they brought the year below us, which had Jermaine Defoe, Joe Cole, Michael Carrick. So people like they moved them up a year, and then
0: they
1: were all taking the mick. We were a band of rogues, people all with too many egos, and people would turn up late for training. You know, they just got rid of the whole. I'm talking about it was like ethnic cleansing, all of us
0: but
1: from a year group.
0: Did they help you out and say, oh, look, here's some contacts?
1: No, that's not football, no.
0: Really?
1: You're dead. You're dead to us. And then you move on to the next place.
0: Because I know probably people won't... Because Glenn Hoddle, didn't he try to do that scheme to help people who'd been kind of... wasn't a scheme in Spain or something where he brought over...
1: There's lots of them about now, you know, but...
0: Right, but...
1: At this point, no.
0: I haven't let you answer the question.
1: Oh, so I've been taking my coaching badges. I want to get into coaching.
0: Okay.
1: Because there's a way, there's part of the reason I stopped playing football was at the point where I was a young footballer, the style of football in this country was not conducive to what I liked to play football. You know, there was a lot of channel balls, hit diags, ball over the top. I like to play nice, you know,
0: you
1: nice.
0: You should like having your hands all the time.
1: Yeah. No. I'm not talking about women. I'm talking about football here, you know, just nice short passing game. So then I thought, well, rather than moan about it all the time, why don't I get involved and
0: see if I can,
1: you know what I mean? So I'm decided that I want to be a football coach. And then at the same time, I've got a sister who's a script writer. She does, you know, she's done work on a show called Suits, which is a popular show.
0: Yeah.
1: And she said she wants to set up a short film company. And, you know,
0: so you got loads of eggs.
1: I do. If I'm completely honest, Sean, I think I'm a master of all trades, a jack of all trades. But there's not specifically one thing that I've, apart from football when I was younger, that I've ever really thought, right, this is what I'm going to do. Even when I came out of Big Brother and I had offers to do acting and stuff, I'll sack all that off. I've done radio before. I've been kicked off a radio station. I've been banned from radio.
0: Why were you kicked off a radio station?
1: Saying highly inappropriate things. Let's just, you know.
0: Right, well, listen, I'm not going to kick you off, but the time is up. But what team do you support?
1: Liverpool.
0: Of course, yeah. Because we're saying, because of your Nigerian background.
1: Yeah. Well, my dad brainwashed me. You know, you love John Barnes in the 80s. You know, I used to love John Barnes till I saw how he dressed himself on a day-to-day basis.
0: But you liked his rapping, though, as well, yeah?
1: No. Apart from on that that track, that song, you know, Love's Got the World in Motion.
0: Well, that's the only time he's done rapping.
1: No, he's done the Anfield rap with Liverpool as well.
0: Oh, and, I didn't know about that.
1: See, I know about, you know, my boys, innit? He's done a couple of raps which, even Will Smith would have been like, no, I can't be a part of this, John.
0: But listen, Victor, it's been an absolute pleasure. And sure. Best of luck with absolutely everything.
1: Thank you.
0: I don't know what song's coming up because I have to bend my head around.
1: Gangster rap. What about lesbians? Your mate was talking about the American earlier on. The lesbians.
0: He's Canadian.
1: Right? Lesbians. What were they like? Were they any good?
0: Yeah, they were pretty good. Yeah,
1: were they hot?
0: I don't know. It's the music I like.
1: No.
0: Right. Well, I'll put REM for your finest work, son.
1: They're not lesbians.

0: There you go. One of those modern songs there from R.E.M. I tell you, I used to love R.E.M. until I think the second last album, when he says, "Oh, by the way, to sell some tickets, I'm gay." And you're thinking, I think we all knew that from the very first song. Thanks to Victor. I apologise. I think he's a very articulate guy, but some of his views are a little bit abrupt for me. But he is a very nice fella. Now I have, because we always like to get a live band on, and a CD came through my post recently from Lost Maps, and Randall Sleep, and it's Adam Ross, the singer. Well, you're the singer, you're the writer, you're everything?
1: Depends what day it is.
0: But you're the boss.
1: I'm the boss.
0: But it's what I loved about it is, and we'll hear some of the songs. Are you doing two songs from the new album? Yeah,
1: yeah,
0: great. Because it's one of those albums that, when I hear, because it was sent to me rather than I bought it, and you know, in that sense, you just put it on in the background. Uh-huh. And it was one of those that you just go, oh, actually, this is really, really nice. So I ended up playing it lots.
1: Cool, thank you
0: very much. So tell us a little about yourself in that sense. Obviously, Glasgow-based. Uh-huh. So have you been in lots of other bands before then?
1: No, not really. I've played drums for a couple of bands, but no, I started writing songs and gigged as a solo musician for a while, and then...
0: Well, is there a good circuit in Glasgow, then?
1: There is in Glasgow, yeah. When I started writing songs, I was living in Ayr, which is a small town near the coast, just south of Glasgow, and there wasn't much of a scene there at all.
0: Was there even a bar that you could practice in?
1: There were a couple of open mic nights.
0: Because what age are you, though, Adam?
1: 25.
0: All right, because you do look quite young.
1: Yeah.
0: And so are you on tour at the moment, promoting this album?
1: Yeah, we've just finished, actually. We did... five gigs with Kid Canaveral, another band from Lost Map. We did Glasgow, Wakefield, then we took a wee break.
0: Wait, if that's in the past, you don't need to tell us. That's not going to help anybody. But, obviously, I like a lot of Irish bands because I'm kind of very patriotic in that sense. But for some reason, do you think there's a correlation between Irish bands and modern Irish bands and modern Scottish bands, besides the Waterboys, who were kind of confused as to whether they were Irish or Scottish? Because I seem to like a lot more Scottish things than I should, maybe.
1: Right.
0: But have you ever thought about that? When you play Ireland, do they feel like you're...
1: I've never played Ireland, actually.
0: What is wrong with you? You're missing out on a big market there. Cause there is a kinship with the Celts, though.
1: I think so. I mean, yeah... I'd like to explore that further, because I think there's a really, really strong music community in Scotland, but sometimes it's too insular.
0: The weird thing is, when I'm saying the correlation between Irish and Scottish music, it's not like where we're playing pipes and stuff like that and making it all traditional, but I'm talking about the folky kind of sound seems to be... Do you feel that's from a tradition?
1: I think it must be, yeah. It's not something I've thought about too much, but yeah, it's
0: I'm sorry for blowing your mind.
1: I'm a big fan of folk music and traditional music. I was raised hearing it in the house, even through school and things like that. Kids are.
0: But what was your big band then when you were a kid?
1: I didn't really have. I guess Bell and Sebastian was probably the one that really. Not folk music, but
0: yeah, but yeah, but like even because like my weirdly my first big band. Bay City Rollers.
1: Oh, nice. Yeah.
0: So, even though they weren't from the trad Scottish thing. But, and usually, you're 8 years in the band normally.
1: Yeah, it was.
0: Uh-huh. And obviously, you're playing acoustically on your own tonight. But, I was just saying to you before you came in, before you came on air rather than before you came in, otherwise, you wouldn't have heard me. That must be, in this day and age, not cost effective at all.
1: No, I mean, we do okay in Scotland. I was playing in London last night and, we couldn't afford to bring the full band this time. Although we did it a year or two ago. We played it. It was in the London Palladium. It was a really strange gig.
0: Right.
1: Not in the full theatre.
0: But you shouldn't have said that. Yeah. Because you just say I played the Palladium.
1: Exactly.
0: Because I just worry that you're not making money because what are you about, 3 stone?
1: Yeah, just about.
0: Do you not eat at all, Adam? No. Or is there some dietary kind of tips you can give the listeners? Because, you seriously, there's not a pick on you.
1: Yeah, but apparently, from what I hear, all the kind of.
0: Do you want me to help you pick up the guitar? Actually, go on, pick up the. Well, so tell us what song you're going to play for us now, anyway.
1: I think I'll do Foolishness of Youth, which is on the new album.
0: And so, what's the album called, by the way, for people who want to get it?
1: It's called Clumsy Knot, and actually, the pre-sales went on sale online just today, so yeah.
0: So that's very exciting for you.
1: Yeah, it is. It's the first album we've done on vinyl, so that's a really nice feeling.
0: So yeah, you like your traditional stuff. But look, I'll stop gibbering on. And are you ready to go?
1: Yeah, I think so.
0: Here's Randall Sleep.

Why would you dance with him when you could dance with me? You know it's not the same. I'm not a risk taker, I'm not a heartbreaker, but at least I remember your name. It's in your own backyard, and yet you disregard the overarching truth. You'll never quite escape the words they caught on tape.

I hired a limousine. I hope that I'd be seen, and you would think I'm Flash. I was the first to arrive at 7:45. What a waste of cash. I acted like a clown, and that's what ties me down. I could only snarl and hiss. They held me to ransom. I never was handsome, but surely I'm better than

0: in Swiss, would you still take the piss?
1: Well, that cheered me right up. That's a lovely song, Adam. So, a lot of the songs, like, there's a lot of humour on the record as well. So what comes first for you? Is it the lyrics or is it they all come together?
2: It kind of all comes together. Occasionally I'll have a tune first or words first, but most of the songs that stick are the ones that come together.
1: But is it one of those where you'll maybe find a little phrase that you like and then build on that?
2: Yeah, that's exactly it. Yeah,
1: and is it the same with, like, see, when I was a kid, I went for a course of guitar lessons, but unfortunately, it being Dublin, the songs that they made us practice on were so shit, it put me off learning. Like, were you self-taught or?
2: Yeah, I'm not a very good guitar player.
1: Well, you did a fine job there.
2: Passable.
1: But also, you said you did drums as well, so can you play lots of different instruments?
2: Yeah, I can. I was quite good at the drums at school. I also played the cello, which I hated, but I got okay at that.
1: Right.
2: The cello belonged to the council, so when I left school, I had to hand it back, and that was the end of it.
1: Well, yeah, that's fair enough. But this is the thing, because, like, I can't reiterate enough how skinny you are, and then you decide to do drums and the cello, the two biggest kind of muscle kind of uses in the world. Were you just, like, you know, self-hatred? Like, what's going on? If anything, you should be playing the violin. But it's so you were obviously very, very musical from an early age then.
2: I guess so. My parents are both musical. They both play the piano, so there was one in the house.
1: Oh, see. So was that a lovely background, or was it? Because,
2: yeah,
1: like, my dad was a telephonist.
2: All right.
1: So we didn't really hang around, you know, talking about that much.
2: Uh-huh.
1: So, but that's what I mean. So,
2: I'm surprised.
1: So, were they in a? So, were they piano teachers, or were they actually musicians in bands and stuff?
2: Not bands, really. My dad played for the, still does play for the local church. My mum gave lessons. She used to give lessons once a week. Still does it occasionally.
1: So were you brought up quite religious as well then?
2: At a certain age. I was.
1: Well, then they said, oh, by the way, we were kidding about God.
2: No, it reached a certain point where I could make my own decisions about.
1: Yeah, when you're three. And have you got brothers and sisters as well?
2: I've got two brothers.
1: And are they musical?
2: Yeah, my wee brother was in the band when we started out, actually. He played violin for a while.
1: Oasis moment coming on. What happened?
2: Just had to thump him.
1: It sounds like idyllic, that, you know, the upbringing, but I guess it was just rural Scotland, really.
2: Yeah, semi-rural. I mean, Nairn is a town. It's a really nice part of the world.
1: Yeah, they've got a football team.
2: Yeah, that's right.
1: And do you support them?
2: I'm aware of them.
1: Yeah, you don't strike me as someone who's football. When, like with a lot of the songs, nearly every song is about, love, but you tend to kind of veer away from that. Is that a conscious decision?
2: No. I think there's still love.
1: They are love songs there, but, like, they're not, yeah. You know, I love you, baby, let's dance.
2: Yeah. You know? I don't know, I'm not a big fan of clichés.
1: Oh, so. Well, we get on so well. We should bring out a game called Cliché, a board game where you're just not allowed to say... You know what I call, like, cliché and used language?
2: Okay.
1: You know, say someone else's thoughts, and you go... Because in the show that I do at the moment, I just talk about when men say, oh, whenever she comes into the room, I feel butterflies in my stomach, and go, well, someone said that ages ago, and it's not true, so why are you still saying it now?
2: Yeah.
1: And so cliches and used language is vital to me as well.
2: Yeah.
1: So but then with the rhyming then, does that make it harder? Because you go, well, that's all. But even, like, you know, there's only so many chords as well.
2: Mm.
1: Do you find it harder and harder now? Like, you know, because you're going, that sounds a bit like that song by such and such. And
2: yeah, there is a bit of that. But
1: that's why I think the album's so original as well.
2: Oh, thank you very much.
1: But at the same time, very part of that Scottish scene. Uh-huh. But, you know, that, like, Withered Hand and all the other guys that are knocking about.
2: Yeah, I heard
1: his
2: album the other day. It's really
1: good. Yeah, no, but this is what I'm saying about, like, you know, you don't all hang out in a social club and go, let's all do this kind of music. But
2: no.
1: Yet... You all tend to kind of... because I love King Creosote.
2: Uh-huh.
1: And you remind me very much of him as well. So, but I know not all of us all get on, but that's not for us to go into. So you're going to do another song. So what's this one called?
2: I think I'll do Weatherman. I'll give it.
1: That's one of my favourite ones off the album.
2: Nice one.
1: You weren't told that either, no?
2: No, I wasn't.
1: Oh well, this is a real treat for me. Thank you so much. Tell me when you're ready. I'll just do a knock knock joke. Well. While the tuning is going on. Oh, hang on, no, this'll do it.
3: FUBAR Radio.
1: You good to go?
2: Almost.
1: Bring Victor back in.
2: Good to go.
1: Are you good to go now, yeah?
2: Yeah.
1: All right, this is a cracking tune, folks.
2: The future stood there, grinning back at me. And licking its dry lips menacingly. A hand protruded

0: That was beautiful there from Adam Ross from Randall Sleep, a song obviously about Scotland's plea for independence. Comes across very much in that song. you know, when I was listening to your voice there, and I think when I was listening to the CD at home as well, it reminded me, like, your voice has got that vulnerability as if you're being held at gunpoint and being told if you don't sing.
1: Right.
0: You know, but it's beautiful, but it's kind of... Again, like, there's a lot of that vulnerability in the Scottish music scene, and also you tend to, with your lyrics, again with the whole Scottish scene, tend to glorify the minutiae, which is that's fair to say, yeah. And that's, I think that's what makes it so pleasing on the, because you know it, like, there's so much bombastic stuff out there now as well that.

0: Hello, yeah, living in Glasgow. I just lived in Ayr for a year.
1: And are you courting and all that stuff? I like to use old-fashioned language.
0: Yeah, I've been with my girlfriend for 6 years.
1: All right, and so and you kind of put the... did you show her the lyrics and stuff? Do you have to get a seal of approval?
0: No, she hears them when they go out, either on stage or on a record.
1: So they're never that personal then about you guys?
0: Not really. It finds its way into songs.
1: Yeah, that's what.
0: But yeah.
1: Because and what about your parents? Do you seek their approval when the album comes out?
0: Not really. I mean, I send it to them and stuff.
1: You're not bothered, really. You seem like for someone who's quite vulnerable in the thing. You got a lot of self confidence, really, haven't you?
0: No.
1: But listen, it's been an absolute treat, and so just tell people again where they, because obviously that was beautiful acoustically, but the album is obviously the full band.
0: Yeah. Uh-huh.
1: So it's on it's on Lost Map Records, mm-hmm. And so like I don't understand. Is it just available on vinyl and to download?
0: We're going to do everything. We're going to do a vinyl that comes with a CD. I think we'll do a digital download. Not too sure about that. And we'll do a CD version as well that we're releasing with a little magazine. It's called A Field Guide to Clumsy Knot, to help people navigate their way through it.
1: Well, that sounds like one of those kind of games that kids play. You know, navigate your way through kind of battlefields. And so that's not out yet, though, yeah?
0: No, April the 5th. No, 7th, April the 5th is the launch date, and then...
1: And you're having a big launch time in Glasgow.
0: Yeah, in Glasgow, uh-huh.
1: Well, listen, it's been an absolute treat. That's all we've got time for today. I'm going to finish with, have you heard of the Irish band The House?
0: No.
1: Oh, you really don't listen to much. Well, you're going to check them out right now. Thanks for listening. Keep on tuned into FUBAR Radio. This is Endless Art.

It is. Hello, I'm Lucy Porter, and I'm here for the next 2 hours with my little show, which is a celebration of women. We've gone and got a show which is all about women. It's going to be music by women, things about women. It's basically like Woman's Hour on Radio 4, except more fun. None of the earnest, worthy bits. And I don't even know if FUBAR know that's what we're doing. I think, don't tell them. It's a woman's show, but they don't know. So I'm going to have a brilliant studio guest in the form of the lovely Tanya Edwards and lots of other things besides. And first of all, I think we're going to have a track from my album of the week.

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1: I feel we crashed the end of hole a bit there. I think that was a bit rude. It was so lovely, and then it was Lucy Porter. Now, I will introduce my studio guest because she's here, so why not? Tanya Edwards, hello.
2: Hi, thank you for having me.
1: Thank you so much for coming. And we'll chat to you anon, but I thought I will deal with the album of the week concept first. So every week we're going to have a different album by women, involving women, something to do with women. And for the first one, I have picked a record from my heyday of 1994, which I consider to be my glory years. I thought I'd kick off with it because Courtney Love, I think, is an incredibly interesting and controversial figure, and I sort of love her.
2: I never got over the Alan Partridge thing, though. It's how skewed the whole perception we have.
1: For anyone who doesn't know, yes, she had a thing with Steve Coogan, and I don't think anyone can picture him doing anything other than being Alan Partridge in a room with Courtney Love.
2: I think that is the English thing, though, isn't it? Because Americans love the English thing and they can't really tell the difference between it. It doesn't seem to matter. My friend, when her mum comes over from Baltimore, she can't tell if she's talking to someone with my voice or from Yorkshire. All just this amazing
1: posh Cockney or pirate
2: thing.
1: Australians.
2: You're calling me a pirate or
1: you are posh. We will come to that very soon, but the Courtney Love phenomenon, I will just share my reminiscence at the beginning. 1994, when this was released. So, of course, this album, Live Through This, was released just after Kurt Cobain died. So it was kind of, the record itself was a bit overshadowed at the time. But I remember going to see Hole at, I think it was the Concord in Brighton. If anyone is listening and can remember where they played in Brighton on that tour, it was the most phenomenal gig I have ever seen. It was wild and incredible, and she was brilliant. And I think she got naked at one point, and it was all like she was off the stage, she was on the stage. And
2: did she used to tear her tampons out?
1: I know L7 used to do that, but I wouldn't put it past her.
2: I've muddled up my myths.
1: Your women of the 90s, riot girl kind of things. But anyway, she... and then at the end of the gig, me and my friend Vicky were in the toilets, and she came crashing in and just cornered us and said, "You girls look great, you should be in a band!" And we went, "Oh, thank you very much, Miss Love. That's very kind of you." And we did. We formed a band. Short-lived.
2: What did you do in the band?
1: But I played bass.
2: Oh, wait, you play bass? Still?
1: Yeah. I dabble.
2: You dabble.
1: I'll bring
2: How
1: it
2: exciting.
1: In next time. So, so that's why I've chosen and there's still a couple of tracks off that record that I still listen to the whole time. So that's going to be our record of the week.
2: I've been struggling to learn the guitar for about 5 years now, but I've just got no natural ability. And it comes to a point in your practice where your lack of ability is so evident.
1: But this is the beauty of things like the Riot Girl movement, and, you know, you just have to not care about technical ability and push your way through it. Just go loud. If you can't be technically proficient, be loud.
2: That's my issue. I care deeply.
1: You are a perfectionist in all things, of course. Now, let's talk about you, actually, since we've started. Posh is something that I've thrown in. We've thrown this in already. You are a comedian.
2: I feel obliged now to speak my very best.
1: Speak the Queen's, please, if you would. And I'm dialing up the Cockney for some reason. I've gone a bit... God bless you, Tanya Edwards.
2: It's weird, though, isn't it, about voices? Because it depends where you are, really, I think. Especially in comedy, sometimes it really works. Like, if you're a total parody...
1: Yes, yes, yes.
2: Then that's really easy.
1: Well, who are your posh comic inspirations?
2: I don't really hear it in the same way that everyone else hears it. I just have never managed to shake it off. Like, I don't even sound like my brother. You wouldn't put us together.
1: Is he posher or less posh?
2: I think by the reaction of his friends to meeting me when I visited in New Zealand that he is significantly less posh. But I really genuinely can't tell. He's a stonemason. So I really...
1: A stonemason in New Zealand?
2: Yeah. Oh. Hunting, fishing, stonemason.
1: See, that's a posh lifestyle choice to me. If you hear of someone who's a stonemason in New Zealand, I'm imagining they're called Jolyon.
2: And no, it's just a very well remunerated hod carrying, isn't it?
1: Yeah, yeah, basically.
2: Hogs. I don't know where I got the hog from.
1: Hod carrying.
2: It's because I'm about to get married and my fiancé's insisting on a hog at the wedding, and it's haunting me. It's coming out on every possible I'll probably say hug another five times while we're here.
1: And everything's going to be wedding related as well. Because
2: no, definitely not so boring.
1: It's just would you like a rest from that here?
2: Oh, definitely.
1: Let
2: yes,
1: this be
2: thanks.
1: Your safe space.
2: Yeah, just forgive the pig on spits. It's going to keep coming up.
1: I'm now picturing your very posh wedding as well, which is I'm picturing it as one from four weddings and a funeral.
2: I can only remember the funeral.
1: Yeah, that it won't be like that. I hope it will be like one of the.
2: I love you, Grant. No, it's it'll probably be quite. I don't know, casual.
1: A casual do.
2: You're married, aren't you?
1: I am, yes. But it was very casual, I'll do. We what? Had a barn dance. We did it at the a place called Conway Hall, which is in London.
2: Oh, I know Conway Hall. Yes. I've been there, yeah.
1: Yes, and it's the Humanist Society, anyway, do a lot of their events there. And the day that I got married, we had, there was a big exhibition called Darwin Was Right, which all my Catholic relatives had to walk past on their way through to our wedding reception. So I like to think that I educated them.
2: Are you an atheist?
1: I am, but not a very committed one, a slightly sort of...
2: lapsed atheist.
1: I am. I would
2: very occasionally in traffic.
1: I'd quite like to have faith, but I never have. So it's not like I'm tormented by it. I just never really believed in God, even as a small child.
2: I'm an atheist too.
1: Yeah. Okay. And Amanda? This is our producer, Amanda.
3: Yeah, hello. Complete Hi. Atheist, I'm afraid. I wish I wasn't.
2: Why?
3: Because I'd like to believe that there was something else... after it all ends, but I just think you're just here for the time you're here.
2: Finite time.
1: Mm-hmm. Oh, the yep. Sad Atheist Club, that's what we call this. Well, if anyone wants to phone up and convert us, there's probably a phone number, I don't know what it is, but...
3: yes.
1: It's fine. No, I mean, really, let's not. So the posh Daniel Edwards, we are talking about women things and how great it is to be a woman, and I decided to
2: I've just thought of two, but neither of them are women. Posh inspirations on the circuit.
1: Oh, go on then.
2: Will Smith, he's posh.
1: Oh, yeah. No, well, I was talking about posh rather than women.
2: And Miles Jupp.
1: Yeah. Yes.
2: They're two excellent posh. Posh acts.
1: Matthew Osborne, quite posh.
2: Oh,
1: Tom Allen. It was sort
2: Tom
1: of
2: Allen's
1: quite posh.
2: I guess. Oh, this is an excellent bracket to be in.
1: Yeah,
2: keep me in this pool.
1: Very good people.
2: I love Matthew Osborne and Tom Allen too. They're all excellent.
1: Yeah. They are very good posh comedians. Check them out if you've never seen them. So also on the sort of being a woman thing, which I just quite liked the idea of doing a show about. Isn't it amazing to be a woman? And isn't it amazing to be a posh woman for you? I have found you a posh lady who I think is inspirational from history.
2: Interesting.
1: So, my posh woman of the week is the Countess Constance Georgine Markovitch. Now, if you're not familiar with her work...
2: I'm not. I've let this down.
1: I think this is the ultimate biographical picture that is waiting to happen. I don't know why this has never happened, and I am pitching you, Tanya Edwards, in the role of Countess Markovitch. She was one of the first women in the world to hold a cabinet position. She was the first woman elected to the British House of Commons. More people
2: this'll
1: should
2: do,
1: know
2: this'll do, they should know that.
1: And she was also involved in the Easter Rising. So she was an... let me just give you a snapshot of her life. Okay, so she was born Constance Georgina Gore Booth at Buckingham Gate in London, the elder daughter of the Arctic explorer and adventurer Sir Henry Gore Booth, 5th Baronet, and his wife Georgina. And they lived in Ireland, so her dad was an Anglo-Irish landlord. Actually quite a good egg, really. He provided free food for the tenants on his estate at Lissadell House during the famine of 1879 to 80. And anyway, so
2: she actually is posh there.
1: So she's super posh, and she developed this social conscience, and then she became a gun runner for the IRA. She went to the Slade first of all to study art, but then she decided that she the cause of Irish republicanism was her thing, and she just had this incredible life of running guns, and she was friends with William Butler Yeats and Jack his painter brother, and then she moved to the Ukraine she met this dashing Count Markovitch and got married to him, but she maintained this kind of incredible...
2: My better half's Irish.
1: Oh, well, there you go.
2: Yeah, Indian Irish, but...
1: That's an excellent combination.
2: Yeah, that's awesome material.
1: I've heard some of it. It's very good. Go and see Tanya Live and you will hear about the Irish-Indian influence in her life. So that's my gift to you.
2: It's weird, though, isn't it? Because you say that she's the first woman voted into the House of Commons, but when I was a kid, everyone in power was a woman. There was the Queen, which, you know, she is redundant, I agree, but she was there. And there was Margaret Thatcher.
1: Yeah.
2: And... the year I was born. And then there was my English teacher as I grew up, who was very full on. There was Madonna. I mean, women were the bosses.
1: Would you know, this is an interesting question that I was going to bring up as a general theme for the course of the show, is this the best time to be a woman?
2: Depends or, where you are. I mean, not in Saudi Arabia right now.
1: When I'm talking about a sort of basically a privileged white Western, a posh woman like you, basically. Best time to be a posh woman ever?
2: I doubt it. Well, I, to be honest, I'm feel obliged to disappoint you. I'm afraid I'm not of the gentry that I think that you're ascribing to me. I'm so sorry.
1: You busted the myth. I could tell this was coming.
2: I feel so disappointed for all of us, especially myself. I mean, I'm looking at the allowance that I could have had, the land, dashing, the titles, the holidays. My goodness.
1: Well, you're telling
2: lucky
1: me that
2: Constance.
1: You've created a comic persona that is not entirely an accurate reflection of your true self.
2: Yeah, I just I can't shake off my teeth, but I I'm posh enough to know that I'm not posh. How's that?
1: That's very good.
2: It's a compromise in the middle.
1: You know your place in a classic.
2: I do know my place.
1: It is. I do think though, and I've banged on about this in the past, so I will try and refrain from doing so now. But I think British comedy is class obsessed in a way that nowhere else. I mean, you know, I've done gigs in America where it's all race. That's sort of the big thing, is always every comic has something that kind of alludes to race in some way. And South Africa, similarly, race is fairly important. And in Britain, it is definitely class. Every act kind of places themselves within the class hierarchy.
2: I actually feel miffed that I'm not slightly posher. Ivo Graham. Now,
1: yes, he's an old Etonian.
2: And he is unashamedly so. And absolutely one of the funniest people I have ever seen. And I actually was at his show last summer. I mean, he's not a woman. We can fix that. There were a few minor quirks to his person. But he had some really big, burly knuckleheads in his show. And they were sobbing with laughter, these guys. And he's really very funny. But he is posh.
1: Yes.
2: He would be able to tell you that I'm not. He could spot
1: me. He'd have you thrown out of the room for being a posh impersonator. I think you are allowed to impersonate a posh person. It's not like a policeman or something where they come and cart you away. But so even though you're not super posh,
2: I'll do.
1: You will do, and we will maintain the illusion that you're posher than me.
2: That'll suffice.
1: I'm kind of lower middle class. I have that awful thing where I go on stage and I kind of people are like, yeah, she's not really neither one thing nor t'other really.
2: I'd be quite nice, I think, to have a stronger persona, but you're suggesting that I actually have one. I've just failed to notice it the whole time. I'd like an accent. Like
1: the Countess, you should like announce yourself. You'd
2: the like Countess.
1: A, you'd like a posher accent?
2: With an O missing. no, not a posher one, like a nice regional one.
1: Okay.
2: That people just assume you're pleasant.
1: You can fix that. Where's the most? I mean, Geordie, I suppose.
2: I think a Dublin accent is Geordie's is pretty tricky to understand. Although I'm going to be very careful about what I say as I'm in Newcastle next weekend. So I find it hard.
1: You'll get away with that though. Again, you see, that's the beauty of your posh persona is that actually people will go, oh yes.
2: I'm not supposed to understand anyone from Newcastle. Very friendly.
1: But
2: I think everyone's friendly when you leave London, though, isn't it? I was in Bristol for about 20 minutes before I had to. I really urgently wanted to escape because people were so nice you couldn't even get a coffee because everyone was having a chat.
1: No, London is an awful place. I mean, we are recording this show in London, obviously. Well, you see, I don't anymore.
2: Really? No.
1: I felt
2: traitor in the midst.
1: On the way here on the tube, I did think it is a good job we're not armed because it is a very, it's a very unpleasant business being on a rush hour tube. So,
2: whereabouts do you live?
1: I'll tell you during the next record. How about
2: exciting
1: that?
2: Exciting times. Oh, of course.
1: Your
2: fans could arrive.
3: Keep your address on air, why don't you?
2: More area. You are suspicious of London.
1: Well, Tanya's stately home. We will divulge the address of that shortly after this record. Now, in fact, we're going to do a record that you've picked. I would love it if it were... and I'm trying to think what a posh... Ooh, what's a posh record? I'm Henry VIII, I am. That's not really posh, is it? I'll think of it. Anyway, it's not a posh record. It's a record you've picked, and it's a brilliant record. Tell us what it is.
2: Oh,
1: no, in fact, don't.

0: A good song, not actually the song you chose. No, it turns out Amanda overrode your decision. So we had Tracy Chapman. I mean, do you like Tracy Chapman? Are you fond?
1: When I liked it when I was younger for a bit, but I went travelling, as everyone does, and I listened to her so much in Thailand in little cafes that I can't actually bear it now.
0: Do you know, I actually used to really like Fast Car, in a sort of teenagey kind of way, where I sort of thought, God, it's so beautiful, it's so poignant, it's so amazing, this woman, and she has this terrible life. And then I got very carried away with myself, and now I listen to it and I laugh at my teenage earnestness.
1: But the teenage earnestness I used to write prolifically in my diary about my deep anxieties and angst, and I really thought that there was some quality then. Really, there was very, very little.
0: Have you kept them?
1: No, I found one actually not even in my teens, and I had another existential crisis, and I left. I went to Paris for a couple of weeks.
0: Wow.
1: And I just didn't come back for about a year and a half.
0: Wow, that's it. Well, how old were you when you did that?
1: I had no excuse for that one. I was about 21 at that
0: stage. The quarter life crisis, the 21, yeah. What am I going to do with my life?
1: And no, it was great fun though. I lived in this like illegal little chambre de bonne near the gardens, and I just worked in bars and restaurants until I could speak French.
0: Cool.
1: I learned, in fact, now that talking of posh, I started, because I was a terrible waitress, I'm very mal-coordinated, I actually got a job in a place called Indiana Tex-Mex, which, if you're familiar with Parisian fast food joints, is the grimmest of the grim. And everyone there was either from the banlieue, which is the equivalent of the nasty bit, mm-hmm. or they were foreign, like me. And there was a turnover, an almost weekly turnover of staff. And the longer you were there, the worse they treated you, because they knew that you were desperate enough to not be able to leave. And in fact, when I worked there, that's how I learned French. And so the French I learned was very aggressive. And I ultimately spoke French well enough to be in a nice place. And they had to say to me, listen, Tania, you're going to have to change the way you're speaking.
0: You've got the mouth of a trucker, love.
1: Because in English, I'm like, oh, no, thank you, I don't think I will have coffee. Oh, no, I'm actually fine. And in French, I was like, I don't give a shit, mate. Why don't you get out of my face? And I had no idea. No idea.
0: That's beautiful, a sort of Jekyll and Hyde of a Welsh English girl.
1: Two people at once. Yeah. Some people took me much more seriously than others.
0: Well, maybe we'll get you to do some dirty French for us later on. That would be a real little treat we could have. We will play your record, by the way. I don't want you to feel like we've given you Tracy Chapman and then that's it, that's all that you get. I was going to talk to you now. I'm still...
1: People have judged me, though, throughout that Tracy Chapman record, and they haven't managed to shake off their misgivings. I thought, yeah, that is a posh choice.
0: Yeah,
1: I thought,
0: wow, yeah, that's like sort of...
1: That is a strange, clueless...
0: It's kind of like Dido, isn't it?
1: Someone's driving their family across the south of France right now. No, I'm absolutely not responsible for that. Stop trying to damage my street cred.
0: Shut up. We're listening to Tracy Chapman. No, shut up. Yes, that's...
1: Stop hitting Tarquin. Leave him alone.
0: So, best time to be a woman. I'm going to keep floating this question.
1: I think it's a pretty fantastic time to be a woman, good. Generally, in terms of medicine.
0: Yes.
1: And epidurals. I mean, if I've
0: experienced that.
1: My friend just literally had a baby, and she said that the epidural is the greatest thing that has happened to her. Of course, apart from the baby, one assumes. But,
0: No. The thing you remember is the love you feel for that anaesthetist. But there is an article that I always turn to in times of woe, which is, there's a man called Tom Chivers, who I think is excellent. And he did an article for BuzzFeed called Why Now Is the Best Time to Be Alive Ever. And it's generally for men and for women about how our life expectancy has never been longer, about how actually it's a much more peaceful time, famine isn't as bad as we thought it was going to be, equality actually generally is at its peak.
1: We're agreeing with it in principle now, aren't we? I know we're not actually enacting the principles, so we still have different wages for men and women for the same jobs, etc. Yep. etc. There's still stuff to be done, but at least we accept it as an idea
0: and we feel we're moving in the right kind of direction. But I do think that is a very... It's do look that up. If you're ever feeling low, then just go to BuzzFeed and look up Tom Chivers' article.
1: And
0: about
1: basically find out how ungrateful you are, and that actually you're not only feeling low, but you're selfish.
0: Oh, it's that count your blessings thing, isn't it? When people say, listen, what you should do is just do some charity work with the disadvantaged?
1: Because think of all the starving. Think of all the starving in Africa.
0: I say that to my own children. I really do now.
1: No.
0: Because some children don't have any toys. Did you know that some children don't have any toys, Emily? I turn into your posh family on a car trip at that point. But I have been looking at other historical periods, and have a think about this, Tanya. While I talk,
1: I think it just depends
0: about
1: how you'd like to have
0: lived.
1: Oh, right now.
0: Okay.
1: Because I think we're just at the thing, aren't we? It's the tipping point. Like right now, you can still swim in the sea, some of them, and no one's actually having to go to space. I mean, that's my idea of how, and it's not too. You know, we're not totally.
0: We haven't been chased off the planet yet.
1: No, we haven't destroyed ourselves yet.
0: Did we peak? Have we peaked, though? Maybe we've peaked and we haven't realised it. See, I wonder if...
1: But ignorance is bliss. If we haven't realised it, then so much the better.
0: I think... Part of me thinks Scandinavia in the 1980s would have been... 70s and 80s Scandinavia, I think, would have been... I mean, Scandinavia at any time, really. Particularly if you're...
1: Have you read Karl Ove Knausgård?
0: No.
1: You haven't read about this guy, the phenomenon. Half of Norway's read him. I mean, we're mentioning him because he's a man, goddammit, but he could just have a little surgery too and be brought back into the fold.
0: Which one is he?
1: He is the guy who has written the book My Struggle,
0: which is
1: phenomenal. And so Scandinavia was wonderful in the 80s, but it was pre him. It was when he was still being formed. I mean, there would have been a chance to go back and snatch him before his current partner did, but then your details of your life would be published as gruesomely as hers are, but it absolutely makes for a gripping reading.
0: Yeah, I know, I must. I have heard it discussed, and now you've inspired me to go and find it. Well, see, I've always thought, Northern Europe. My sort of nomination for a period in which it wouldn't have been too bad to be a woman is the kind of high medieval kind of era, 1100 to 1300.
1: And why this period?
0: Well, because women were allowed to own property, they worked,
1: they were allowed. There's something
0: Well,
1: sad.
0: I know, but you know...
1: Women owned property.
0: Women owned property, yes. And Eleanor of Aquitaine, I've always thought, is an interesting, a sort of powerful... medieval woman who's quite an interesting one to...
1: Had a better time of it than Eleanor Rigby, is that what you're saying?
0: She did. She was in no way lonely. She had a lot of men, and she did... Some of them cousins, most of them cousins. Most of them were her cousins, but she
1: I wonder if that would make the name Eleanor
0: British
1: more
0: kings.
1: Or less popular, if we knew more
0: like
1: about Eleanor Aquitaine
0: than
1: and less
0: Rigby.
1: About Rigby.
0: Yeah. I'm thinking about Middle Ages, because actually then,
1: you're tiring of your husband. We get the message, Lucy. She had loads of men. No one cared. She got to do a whole family.
0: Well, do you know, that is the awful thing. When I look at periods in history where I think I might like to have lived, normally it is debauched, licentious. Because the other one I've always thought is 1920s Hollywood. Because, again, women very powerful in the Hollywood studio system in the early days. Like, Mary Pickford owned everything. The Talmadge sisters
1: were
0: all powerful.
1: To be honest, though, you're looking at the... I think we're looking in all the wrong places here. Because today, people like Angelina Jolie, they're doing all right in Hollywood.
0: Reese Witherspoon, she's very good.
1: Yeah.
0: She is proving that people want to see movies made by women.
1: The thing is, we all still just want to be a movie star. That's the...
0: Yeah.
1: Would you like to... Do you ever do any acting?
0: Do you know, I'm the worst actor I have... It's taken me ages to realise this, and my agent kept sending me out for acting auditions, and I was like, I wonder why I never get any of these. And then I acted, and it's awful. A friend of mine was making a short film and asked me to be in it. You know, naturally, I said yes. And I was terrible, absolutely. And I could feel how bad I was. Like, even I was delivering the lines again. This is terrible. And I also had an audition for Doctors, the daytime soap opera, which is, and you know, my husband, who is an actor, has been in Doctors. And,
1: is your husband an actor? I thought he's a comedian.
0: Well, he is a sort of comic actor. He's a light comic actor.
1: Not a serious.
0: Not yet.
1: Stand up.
0: Not yet. But yes, he straddles like a colossus. He straddles many worlds.
1: He's a very tall man.
0: He is a very tall man. But yes, and he. Yeah, no, I mean, I have nothing against Doctors at all. But I did, you know, I went for a small part in Doctors and I didn't get it. And I thought that. I mean, my husband was like, it's quite hard not to get a part in Doctors. Especially because he said, well, because they don't audition a lot of people because it's a very low budget show, so they're a bit strapped for time and cash, so they normally just get in the person they think they want to do the job and then sort of say, oh yes, you've got it. So sadly.
2: Can I ask what part you didn't get?
0: Oh, it was Hayley, And Hayley's story was, I feel terrible now because I actually have started doing a bit of stand-up about this, but anyway, I will tell you the story as it, the truth. So Hayley's story was that it was her wedding day. She was getting married to Chris, and she and her dad were at home getting ready because her mum had died a few years before. So it's her and her dad, they're there getting ready to go to the church for her to marry Chris. Mm-hmm. And then suddenly, without warning, her dad runs through the house, runs upstairs, gets out of the attic window, stands on the roof and says he's going to throw himself
1: good
0: off.
1: Grief. Sorry, this is her father wants to kill
0: her
1: himself.
0: Her father wants to kill himself good on grief. Her wedding day, right? So she then goes out into the garden, attention talks seeking him down off the roof. and then, anyway, there's this conversation about whether it's because she's a lesbian. It turns out she's a lesbian, but he's like, oh, so no, it's not that.
1: Why would his father want to kill himself? Just because she's...
0: Well, I know, and he doesn't, it turns out. That's not
2: why
0: what
2: was she
0: is
2: getting married to Chris if she was a lesbian?
0: Well, Chris is a woman, you see. That was the twist. That was reveal number one. I know, right. They were very pleased with that one, I can tell. That we're very liberal here at the BBC. We've got gay weddings and everything. Anyway, so then it turns out what it is that her dad knows he's not really her dad because in 9 months before she was born, her mum was having an affair with this friend of the dad's, and he knew about the affair. And then the daughter was born, and he was like, "Oh, I know she's not really my daughter." And then, but then they got back to get the marriage patched up anyway. So then they decided.
1: I think
0: not
1: it's
0: to tell
1: forgivable
0: her
1: to not be the father, but it's not really forgivable to mess up her big day as well,
2: yeah,
1: is it?
2: Wait all that time.
0: Well, but right, so they've never told her that. And then anyway, the mum died, and he thought, "Well, I don't want her to feel like she's on her own." So, and she never needs to know. But yeah, then he found out that the friend who the mum had been having the affair with, he had died of this sort of wasting disease that's genetically transmitted, genetically handed down. Mm. So, and he's been carrying this knowledge around for a couple of years, going, "Oh my God," you know. And then it all, so on the wedding day, he's like, "Oh my God, it's your wedding day, and I'm not your dad, and you're going to die, sorry." And it's all very
1: she was
0: something
1: definitely,
0: old. Something.
1: Yeah, I mean, to be honest, she's carrying a much heavier burden than his.
0: Yes, it was a selfish act. Anyway, he's talked out of it, and then they go to the GP surgery. This is where the doctor's part comes in. They go to the GP surgery.
1: Sorry, and you were going for the part of the doctor, or was the part of the...
0: I'm Hayley. I'm the woman. I'm the bride.
1: Yeah, you're the Hayley.
0: Anyway, I can't remember what... So anyway, but then in the course, they have some blood tests done to find out if she's got the wasting disease, but then it turns out not only does she not have the wasting disease,
1: she's
0: but
1: not
0: also
1: a lesbian.
0: they do the lesbian test. It comes back negative. No, but she's also the dad.
2: He's
0: actually her dad, so the whole way through.
1: Oh, goodness.
0: He's always
1: gracious
0: thought he wasn't her dad, but then he
1: finds out.
0: Meanwhile,
1: do they miss their spot at the registry office?
0: Or is this what I'm wondering. This is the reason I started doing it in stand up was the sort of most, I sort of say, oh, it's incredibly far fetched. The idea of being able to get a same day GP's appointment is frankly the most. But yeah, so at the end they go off and she's still in time to go and get married.
2: Had the test and the test results back.
0: Yeah.
2: All in the same morning.
0: I believe that was the case.
1: I think the moral of that particular episode that you failed to secure that part in is that it's better just to say these things around a kitchen table instead of from the position of the roof. Perhaps.
0: Yes.
1: Easier.
0: Yes, her dad was a bit dramatic in that instance.
1: And he failed to get the job. I mean, to be fair to you, Lucy, it's a pretty major part in that episode.
0: It is.
1: It would have been much worse if
0: there's
1: the big reveal here is that you failed to get the part of the doctor. That went, yeah, mate, he is your dad. That
0: negative. Yeah, that's... Or the receptionist, you know. Although, actually, the receptionists are quite
1: doctor's
0: big characters.
1: Doctor's ready for you now. That's what I always told myself when I was working as well. Have you ever had to do temping?
0: Oh my gosh, and how many times and in so many ways. Yes, I have. Worst one for you?
1: The worst one for me was actually that's how I ended up starting doing stand up. I was in some windowless office and I was sitting next to this girl who had a Louis Vuitton handbag, and she kept showing it to me because her boyfriend had given it to her, and I was thinking, Christ, what's going on here? And I thought I'd MySpace. This is how long ago this was. I thought I had MySpace and people from a writing course I'd done years ago to see if they were all as unhappy as I was. And it turned out Alexis Zegman had been in a Mike Lee film, for God's sake, and had a residency at Hampstead Theatre. And Luke Toulson, who'd been on their course,
0: yes, I know him.
1: He had won the Perrier with his double act. And at this point, I had a panic attack and had to leave the office.
0: Oh, my gosh.
1: And I called my friend because I felt very violent. And I'm not normally a violent person. I felt very, very aggressive.
0: Towards the handbag?
1: Towards everything. Yeah. And she said to me, "I think you're jealous." And I'd never been jealous before. Oh, and then literally within a week, I'd started doing stand-up.
0: Gosh, that's brilliant. You took that anger, and rather than smashing the Louis Vuitton handbag over the head of its owner, did something positive with it. That's
1: well, you can call it positive, or you can call it a terrible life choice. I mean, I could have just done a bit of extra
0: you
1: temping.
0: You could have worked your way up in whatever that window... You could have been in a room with a window now.
1: Yeah, could be in a room with a view, and...
0: Whereas now you have actually ended up in this windowless... It's got a window.
1: It's got a window with a view of other windows. In fact, we're very window-friendly in this particular instance.
0: So there you go. So it's all turned out all right.
1: It's turned out... I was trying to explain something the other day that I really wish I had, a big overdraft. And I realised that when you've got to a point where you're actually fantasising about having more room in an overdraft instead of actually having any money, then you're not doing well career-wise. I'd like to be doing better. We'll see if this year's a big hit show.
0: Yeah.
1: You're not going up this year, are you?
0: I'm not. No, in fact, should we talk about... Do you want us to do another record?
2: Yeah, let's do that.
1: Should we try doing my one?
2: We'll do the correct one.
0: Let's play your record, and then we'll talk about your Edinburgh show and my jealousy of you going up to
1: Edinburgh. Let's hope we like this record, then. Otherwise, it's going to mess with the
0: sales. Put on something wrong, Amanda. Do it again.
2: I'm really worried I'm going
1: to. If you put on Britney, I'm going to lose my mind.
2: Here's the button.
0: That's right.

0: FUBAR Radio.
1: Tanya, was that the record you chose?
2: It was the record I chose. Do you prefer listening to men or to women?
1: As recording artists, I always used to, when I was a teenager, I liked listening to women because I could pretend to be them. I don't have a massive preference, really. Do you have a preference?
2: I was thinking a lot about it because I was thinking of all the different women I like today. To give you my various suggestions, all
1: that
2: of which
1: we may or
2: excellent.
1: May not play. Yes.
2: And I was thinking I've really got to a point now where I just really like listening to depressed men singing out of tune. But basically, I just want to listen to Leonard Cohen. That's all I want.
1: I don't think there's anything wrong with the constant diet of Leonard Cohen, to be honest.
2: I think it's fantastic. I'm trying to persuade Sunday that our first dance to be to "I'm Your Man." We could just stop it when it starts getting dark halfway through.
1: It's a lovely thing to have.
2: He's angling for Iron Maiden or Marillion, so.
1: Which Iron Maiden?
2: I don't. Christ knows. He's stuck in the 80s.
1: Bring Your Daughters to the Slaughter. That's Maiden, isn't it? Is that Maiden?
2: Oh.
1: Anyway, it doesn't really matter. But you can't. We had a barn dance, so thus. Because we would have had terrible. We are both, Justin and I, incredible music snobs and very opinionated, and we would have come to blows if we'd had to decide on a single record between. Not that we don't like the same stuff, but it wouldn't have. Yeah, it would never have worked. I think we played it safe, so we had a barn dance instead.
2: So what happens in a barn dance then? You just do
1: we stripped the willow for it was a traditional sort of his now
2: it's all dancing around poles.
1: This
2: is like Morris dancing. I'm beginning to think, Lucy, that you're
1: this is actually some sort of themed wedding.
2: Yeah.
1: Yes, it was humanism and barn dancing. It was.
2: No, I don't believe it. I think you're just an undercover posh person who's going to expose herself tonight in your
1: posh.
2: First show.
1: Doesn't it? Well, Justin is a bit posh, and he hates it when I say that, but he is, you know, compared to me, again, he is much posher. Because he grew up in Hampshire in a little village.
2: Where did you grow up?
1: I grew up in Croydon in South London. Well,
2: he wins.
1: Yeah, I mean,
2: Croydon has a tram.
1: It does.
2: That surely counts for something.
1: There's lots of good things about Croydon. I never go back myself, but I believe.
2: Jonglers?
1: Yeah, is the Jonglers still going in Croydon?
2: Yeah, actually, I really like that Jonglers.
1: I've never played it.
2: I think it's quite good. It's
1: anyway,
2: quite
1: we're off track.
2: Sorry, yes, your barn
1: we've
2: dance.
1: Gone there. Anyway, yes, but so we had a barn dance. And it did feel to me like this is a sort of posh do. But luckily, it didn't stay posh for long because we had a free... We bought loads of really cheap industrial strength wine and it turned into carnage very quickly. So it was good. It was good. Anyway,
2: as long as everyone was making love in the troughs. That's all that counts.
1: So you're going to have Leonard Cohen at your wedding.
2: I don't know. I might not win.
1: And now, what was that? You just reminded me of something that I was going to mention, and it slipped my mind.
2: It was making love in troughs.
1: That's all I can think about now. You mean troughs as in urinals?
2: No, there's, you know, the troughs where the cows drink from.
1: Oh,
2: like you
1: I
2: can
1: see,
2: take a horse to a trough.
1: The barn dance.
2: But then you fill the troughs with the beers. That's what my friends did, who also got married in a barn in Yorkshire. They got married in the church, sorry, and then we danced in the barn. And that was an amazing wedding until I knocked over their outdoor heater with my own head.
1: Whilst having sex in a trough.
2: No, I wasn't having sex at the time. And I was taken home directly afterwards with a major head injury. No, but I actually caught that outdoor heater. Still one of my proudest moments. Got a big round of applause.
1: That's a real wedding moment, isn't it? Someone nearly concusses themselves.
2: But that's the thing, you want something exciting to happen, like a fight, don't you?
1: Yeah, I can't believe that. I was thinking you meant that people were having sex in a urinal. Anyway, let's have a look at... I wanted to bring something up from our local paper.
2: Mm-hmm.
1: The London Evening Standard, which it really irritates. It irritates me so much, and it particularly irritated me today.
2: A lot of typos in it today.
1: God, it's just the front page was a lie, and it was anyway the awfulness. But yes, there was a story. Well, there's a story which is sort of pertains to women that I will do, and then can we talk about the jewellery heist?
2: I'm
1: very excited about the jewellery heist as well. Let me tell you, this is the story that I was going to highlight that annoyed me. It's in the diary. So they do this thing in the London Evening Standard. They have the Londoner's Diary, which is always a sort of people at parties looking posh. But this is about Patsy Kensit, and it says, Kate in the Sisterhood. Kate Middleton is our generation's suffragette, or so says Patsy Kensit pictured. But what has the Duchess of Cambridge done to deserve this honour? According to the actress, rock star's ex-wife, socialite, reality TV star, blah, blah, blah, the Duchess is so fabulous on every level because she repeats outfits, which is brilliant.
2: But
1: see, the thing is, what really annoys me about this is that Patsy Kensit is just, you know, giving an interview to Stylist magazine, and she's obviously not actually saying that it's the same as being a suffragette. She's obviously tongue-in-cheek kind of saying, she's doing an amazing thing for women. Oh, it's like being a suffragette. But the sneery way the Evening
2: Are
1: Standard...
2: Are you accusing Patsy Kensit of irony?
1: I am. I'm saying that Patsy Kensit is brighter than this.
2: Have you ever seen Patsy Kensit in an interview?
1: She did very well on Celebrity 15 to 1.
2: Really?
1: Yeah. So but I don't know. Anyway, it just annoyed me that the sort of sneery tone of this... of this interview, of this diary piece rather, about Kat Patsy Kensit. But, you know, it is sort of quite nice that Kate Middleton wears her outfits more than once. You know, small steps for feminism. Small steps, but I think it's something. It's better than not repeating your outfits.
2: I don't know, I'm not really in favour of the royal family.
1: No, well, we're going to be on the same page there.
2: So what do you think the solution is? Just to
1: the royal family?
2: Yeah.
1: Oh, you know, Swedish style, blah, blah, blah, let them live on a barge or something. I can't remember. You know, the cliche people always say, that one is fine. let them be a royal family but not have as much of our money. Isn't that okay? Or beheading? Are you going full?
2: Oh, no, I don't believe in any kind of beheading. Sorry, I know that's not necessarily popular at the moment. People always seem to think there's sometimes an opportunity for a good beheading, but it's not really my cup of tea.
1: I hadn't even thought about recent beheadings. That's terrible. Let's edit that out of the podcast. That's dark. You've taken us to a Leonard Cohen-style place. Anyway, yes. No, what would you do with the royal family then? Amanda's scribbling.
2: I think I think it's probably punishment enough being a member of the royal family, but I would just make it much more casual.
1: Yes.
2: I would just take away all the titles.
1: And then they probably
2: if someone offered
1: like
2: you a title, would you accept it?
1: No.
2: I wouldn't either. No. I mean, to be honest, neither of us at risk right now. But I like the idea we'd be consistent on that when we write our award winning books.
1: Yeah, exactly. I'll go full establishment. I'll do a complete Ben Elton and just become a kind of a toy of the landed classes. What if you discovered, though, that everybody from your course, Luke Tolson et al., had all got honours? Would that spur you on, do you think?
2: Got honours? Yeah. It was just a playwriting thing at the Royal Court. Is that what you mean? It wasn't a degree. I mean, I've got a degree. I've got two, yeah. If you want to get specific. But, yes. I mean, no, it's just like a casual... It's a casual young writers programme. Simon Stevens actually taught that. He's the one that just did a Curious Incident of a Dog in the Night Time. So he's doing all right, too.
1: He's done well. He's done very well. He's done good.
2: plenty of reason to stay bitter. So
1: shall we talk about the jewel heist now? Just to take our minds off beheading and bitterness. It's an amazing story, and it has absolutely all the best things about heists.
2: Also, it even has the bit where they set off... If anyone hasn't heard about it, they stole how much jewellery?
1: Like millions of pounds. Let me have a look.
2: They think it's like between 60 million and 200 million or something.
1: Yeah, it's a... they did it over the... So it was over the bank holiday in Hatton Garden.
2: And they actually...
1: Jewellery Quarter.
2: And they actually set off an alarm.
1: Yeah.
2: And the security guard just confirmed that the front doors hadn't been open and left. I mean, gosh. Yeah. He's having a bad morning.
1: He said he wasn't paid enough to go and have a look in the vault. Because they'd got cutters and things. And
2: it's
1: they
2: like
1: got
2: Mission
1: into
2: Impossible.
1: The vault. It's a proper, they've planned it, they've done their homework, they've done a very good job, I think. I'm very impressed.
2: It's very sad for the people that have lost their family heirlooms.
1: A friend had a half-cut aqua diamond worth £500,000.
2: I'd have too much sympathy for that friend.
1: Wow. I don't own any jewellery, so it's difficult to empathise, but I do.
2: You're wearing a ring, though.
1: I do have, this was the brass sizing guide that they, because they, we didn't have time to get proper wedding rings because we married in a haste. I wasn't pregnant, but
2: just
1: desperate.
2: Does he wear one?
1: He does, and I have now put on so much weight that I can't get this off. So we were going to replace it with
2: a proper...
1: So you
2: can't leave him until he's been on a diet?
1: Basically, the minute I lose weight, I am off. Anyway, it was a very good heist. They spent at least 16 hours ransacking the vaults. 16 hours.
2: I don't actually think that their security was up to scratch, if I'm totally honest. But I am curious to, you see, this is the thing. If there's going to be a really good movie out of it, then they all need to be caught so that we know exactly what happened. Or they could just not get caught and we could just make it up.
1: And we could be in that film. You could do all the acting.
2: You could be the receptionist.
1: And oh no, they've broken into the vault.
2: Yeah, I can be lowered down from the ceiling. That would be easy to look hysterical in that situation because I have no head for any kind of...
1: See, I think actually we could do quite good physical comedy together. We could do a good bungling heist movie because I'm quite short and squat and you're sort of tall and willowy and blonde. And
2: petite.
1: I am really, you know, I'm delighted with myself. Don't get me wrong. This is a show celebrating women, and I am celebrating myself above all.
2: I'm very tall. It means I get to do all of the lifting and heavy lifting in my house. That's what it means.
1: Yeah, you're the reacher. And what's his name again?
2: Sanjiv. He's very, very slim.
1: Slim, and so he's wiry, gets in under things.
2: He sits on the sofa saying stuff like, oh, please shut the window, I just don't have your strength. But with a really irritating Northern Irish accent, which I can't do.
1: Where's the wedding going to be, here or Ireland?
2: No, here, good God. Here. His mother did want us to have a second wedding, actually, in a temple. Yes. She's not going to listen to this, is she? In a temple, in a Hindu temple in Belfast, but he's declined that offer.
1: No, that's a shame. That would have been...
2: That's joke-worthy.
1: Definitely
2: some material in there. It's really distracting. We're sitting next to a big plate of bugs, but they're not actually real bugs.
1: Apparently. Well, Amanda brought them in, said, you have to eat these, and then said, they're not real bugs, but they look like... If they're not real bugs, what are they, Amanda?
0: I was told by another member of staff here that they weren't real bugs, that they were kind of savoury treats, but I did try one earlier, and it seemed pretty bug-like to me.
2: Well, they look like bugs. I think she was just trying to encourage you to eat them.
1: It's the crazy foobar pranksters!
2: Yes. No, seriously, these are definitely bugs. There's maggots, there's some sort of... it's a mealworm, is it? Good God.
1: We'll stick a picture on the website, it'll be fine.
2: My brother used to love fishing and he always had maggots in the kitchen. And one day my mother opened a cupboard
1: maggots
2: and the entire thing flew out of in the thing next to the kitchen. Mm. And the entire cupboard was just blue bottles because it all
1: alive with hatched.
2: Yeah.
1: Good. Well, should we have a record,
0: yes,
1: then?
0: Please, yes.
1: Let's not. We'll chomp around some bugs, and let's have another. Should we do now? Who knows what we'll get? But let's aim for a. I'm being mean, Amanda. I know we will.
0: it's more than I deserve.
1: It will be. Let's get something else from Live Through This by Hole. Miss World.
0: Yeah, my finger is hovering over that.
1: Yeah,
0: so
1: Miss World. I think is a wonderful song.
0: Okay, let's see if it's gonna
1: go on then.
0: Here we go.
2: Sorry about the pain.

0: It's that era where everything, it was just, the guitar's just fading out. Just gives you a nice little buzz at the end. Nice little buzz at the end. Now, I tell you something we were going to talk about was the leaders' debate. Given that the general verdict was that the women did better than the men, we thought that might be an interesting thing to talk about. Did you watch it?
1: I did watch some of it. Mm-hmm. I think it's easy to be... I think it's... do you know what? I'm not very keen on nationalist politics. I know it's supposed to be more exciting when it's romantic and it's small and it's Scottish, but I actually am...
0: So you're pro-Europe, you're pro-bigger...
1: No, I'm anti-corruption being in Europe, but I think this... that even the kind of UKIPing idea that you can cut yourself off from everybody, I don't see how it's a... not wanting to offend anyone, but I don't see how it's a million miles away from the Scottish idea. Well, I just think it's quite kind of small. Yes. A really good example is when people were voting on Scottish independence, which is obviously none of my business. I'm neither Scottish, and I definitely do not live in Scotland either. But I thought it was amazing that Scottish people that didn't live in Scotland weren't allowed to vote. And it's as if it's the constant appeal to the most narrow-minded element of your own population. Or you can call it patriotism, which Farage does too, doesn't he? But I don't like him either. Although they pronounce his name differently to the way I pronounce it on that leaders' debate. How do you pronounce his name? Farage,
0: I would say.
1: Yeah, but they said it's different. They said
0: Farage.
1: Yeah, they said it. It's complicated, isn't it? It's like garage. My mother used to always say to me, no, darling, garage. It's garage. And I say, not when you're talking about music, mother. For God's sake, almost impossible to be hip at home.
0: You see, I have to say, I sort of broadly agree. I mean, although, I think there is a difference between English nationalism and Scottish nationalism and the Celtic fringes. And I actually fell slightly in love, or more in love, than I had been before with Leanne Wood.
1: I just love the Welsh accent.
0: I just think she... Now, talking about the monarchy, as we were, the thing I love about Leanne Wood is that she was thrown out of the Welsh Assembly because she refused to refer to Her Majesty the Queen

0: I think then you include your own Scottish people that aren't happening to be living in your country, especially when there's a facility to do that. I think then you undermine yourself if you don't. I think it's anti-democratic. And
1: well, it was interesting.
0: It will end up being independent. I don't see how you...
1: Do you think they will win? Clearly they're going to win an amount of seats, aren't they?
0: Yeah, well, it's a catastrophe, politics at the moment.
1: Well, isn't it interesting that, like, yeah, because I have, like, for years I was very politically engaged and motivated. And then I think I would say sort of for the last 10 years, really my interest has waned as other things have taken over. And I feel terribly, this election campaign, actually, I am quite enjoying it because it's firing me up in a way that I haven't been for... Like, I was thinking about this the other day, that I've always known at least the names of politicians in the same way that I've always known, like, the names of chart bands. You know, I could always tell you who was in the top 10 and who the shadow cabinet were in the cabinet. And I do, literally now people are like, oh, what do you think of, you know... Ed Sheeran or whatever, and I'm like, oh, is he in the shadow cabinet? I've got literally no idea. So this has been,
0: I introduced my boyfriend's niece to him recently.
1: Did you? Was she delighted?
0: She was beside herself, and her little friend cried.
1: See,
0: it was pretty cute because my friend Murray works with him.
1: Oh, really? A nice guy?
0: Really, really nice guy. They brought literally sackfuls of stuff for him to sign from their school rucksacks. For everybody in the class had given like a photo or a book or an album or. And he patiently sat there signing all of this nonsense and having thousands of selfies taken.
1: Well, I'm glad he's
0: much
1: nice.
0: More interesting than Nige, isn't he?
1: I'm glad. I honestly wouldn't be able to pick him out, I don't think, in a lineup. I'm not sure. He's redheaded.
0: Yeah, you just picked him up. He was the one that was highest at that awards ceremony. Did you see the pictures? It's like, holy smoke, Ed Sheeran's having a wild night there.
1: Oh, good for him.
0: I want to go on whatever he's taking.
1: Bloody good for him. I like pop stars to be pop stars and to be on drugs. Well, or drink. Probably not drugs.
0: Oh,
1: let's not say it was drugs. Having a good time. I like pop stars to be having
0: a good time. He was definitely having a good time. Very sweet. But,
1: Yes.
0: Good. No, I was just thinking, we were trying to talk about the leaders a bit, aren't we? It's all awful. I have to say, though, every time I see Ed Miliband, I can't stop laughing. The man whose willies?
1: Woo!
0: Wellies overflowed. He's just such an idiot. And he does this. Did you notice? I don't know who... you're missing this, radio listeners, which is a tragedy.
1: She's doing the hand.
0: Doing this strange hand thing. And I don't know who taught Gordon Brown to smile and swallow simultaneously, but it was so revolting. It's obviously why he lost. And the same person is now trying to teach Ed Miliband to both raise his hand and smile. It looks like he's masturbating behind the dispatch box. It's so unfortunate.
1: Have you seen the Green Party broadcast, which has it's come out today as we're recording this, or as we're going out live, but if you listen to the podcast, you're probably all over it by now. There's the Green Party have made a broadcast in which they represent the leaders of the other main parties as a boy band. And it is actually, it's funny because everyone's been talking about it, and a lot of people not wanting to commit themselves to kind of going, it's either the best thing we've ever seen or the worst. It's a very good boy band parody.
0: That probably means it's the worst. Cassette Boy's already done his work, hasn't he, on parodying them all. Have you seen Cassette Boy?
1: Oh, yeah. I mean, it's no Cassette Boy, but it's a good effort. In fact, I tell you who's in it. Do you know Jacob Edwards?
0: Oh, yeah, I do know Jacob, yeah.
1: Yeah, that was a great surprise when he suddenly put... I think he's playing Ed Miliband. But it is, it's a phenomenal piece of work, actually, I have to say. I do think it's a good... check it out when we...
0: I don't like any of them. I'll probably end up having to vote SNP now.
1: I can't see how that's going to happen, that you're going to be in your constituency of... In fact, we shouldn't find out where you live, should we?
0: Doesn't make any difference. I live in Pimlico. I'm squatting at my boyfriend's house.
1: Oh, nice.
0: Yeah, very quickly moved into that bachelor pad.
1: Is it a Tory?
0: No, very left-wing.
1: Who's your MP?
0: Oh, what, sorry. Tory in Westminster.
1: Oh, sorry, I didn't say you were a Tory. No, but...
0: I know, I thought, worse than that, I thought you were accusing him of being a Tory. I was like, holy smoke. Now there you're talking about someone who's very nationalistic as well. He's a real Irish patriot.
1: Oh, is he?
0: So he's technically British because he's from Belfast, but he is Irish.
1: He identifies as Irish,
0: as do, very strongly. My goodness.
1: Tell him about Countess
0: Markievicz. In fact, he studied in Edinburgh, and his Scottish friends were all very much in favour of voting for independence. Mm-hmm. So let's hope that none of them are listening to this, or I will not be... In fact, I have just ruined my own wedding, basically. That's what's happened.
1: Well, all my Scottish friends are yes voters as well, so, you know, it will be...
0: Who are the hidden nose?
1: Oh, that's reminding me, we need to talk about your Edinburgh show as well. Shall we do... I tell you what, we'll do that in the next bit. Let's
0: I hope that Scotland get independence. I really do. And...

0: Yeah, I think that is your probably your safest bet in terms of the Edinburgh audience. I did Edinburgh last year and attempted not to talk about it because obviously, you know, Edinburgh last year was the run up to the.
1: You can say whatever you like at Edinburgh though because everyone assumes you're joking.
0: Yeah, and Edinburgh was sort of more divided, I would say. Glasgow was definitely more.
1: I love Glasgow. So God, what a great country.
0: She's doing brilliant PR work for herself here, isn't she?
1: I just like giving a lot of blood when I go to Edinburgh to help the local hospitals and stuff, you know. That's what I like to do. Really. Make my mark.
0: Yeah, you're very much the Mother Teresa of...
1: The contributor, I like to think.
0: You like to give. She doesn't just take. She gives, gives, gives. She really does. Do we have another record and then we can talk about Edinburgh and things like that? Mm-hmm. That'd be nice.
2: Yeah.
0: What are we going to have?
2: We're going to have MIA Paper Planes, I think.
0: Oh, that's nice. That's
1: She's
0: more
1: very
0: contemporary.
1: Pretty, isn't she?
0: That's good.
2: Here we go.
1: Very good looking.

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1: It was nice, yeah. Amanda decided to edit that herself. Doing a little bit of editing of the tracks now. Good. Now, so let's talk about your Edinburgh show, please, if we may. Tanya Edwards.
2: Yes, of course. Yeah,
1: Tanya
2: yeah.
1: Edwards is here. And we've just been talking about how much you love Scotland, which
2: I do,
1: is a
2: I
1: very
2: love Scotland.
1: Neat
2: beautiful
1: way to talk
2: country.
1: About the fact that you're going up to the Edinburgh Festival this year. What's
2: for my honeymoon.
1: Show? Oh, so when's the wedding and when...
2: The wedding's on the 25th and I'm going to do one of the... For our wedding list, I'm going to please contribute to our honeymoon and the honeymoon is my Edinburgh.
1: What a great way to raise funds for an Edinburgh... Do you know, the first time I did the Edinburgh Festival, and for the benefit of the listeners, the Edinburgh Festival is not a big money spinner for comedians when you first start doing it. It's very much the opposite.
2: Produce yourself there. I made some money at the presents when I produced myself.
1: Yeah, no, you need to cut out all the excess... charges.
2: Now I work with Live Nation and they're fantastic.
1: Yeah. I mean, the first year that I did it, I considered all kinds of nefarious activities in order to finance my first Edinburgh show.
2: Did you hear the thing about Chortle?
1: No.
2: They're flogging reviews now for £250.
1: That's unbelievable.
2: Now,
1: really?
2: I've heard this. I actually haven't been on the website since I got a bad review. And so I've never looked at it at all. I've been administering my own one-person boycott. But I have heard that he's basically published an article saying that if you pay £250 for an ad, you're nodding at me.
3: It's true. I've seen it.
1: Chortle is a comedy industry website.
2: It's basically flogging reviews for £250 a pop.
1: Well, no.
3: He does stress that it might not be a great review. But
2: that's not the point.
1: Gosh, I will come to your show for £250 and slag it off.
2: No,
1: I will do it for £200. If anyone out there is interested, if they want FUBAR Radio to come.
2: I felt pretty bitter about him getting a free ticket. Can you imagine? £250. Actually, I think it's disgusting. I do hope that that's the end of that, though. That's got to undermine your credibility more than the bad spelling, right?
1: That's a very bad PR move. I'm shocked. I'm shocked and appalled. It takes a lot to
2: just another Edinburgh expense.
1: Basically. Yeah, well, I mean, Edinburgh, you see, this, in a way, I feel justifies my decision to not go this year. This is all good, you see, it's all grist to my... the festival's over, I'm not doing it. I can't go this year, and actually, I am... I can't go because of writing commitments, but I would...
2: How exciting, what are you
1: which
2: writing?
1: Which is good, I'm writing a radio series and a book.
2: That's what everyone goes to Edinburgh for.
1: I know.
2: A book and a radio series, what's the book about?
1: The book is
2: I'm so
1: about
2: excited.
1: The thing
2: I'm
1: the radio series is about. Shall I talk about what I'm doing then?
2: Yes, I'm really curious.
1: I was meant to be interviewing you, but it's delightful that you've turned the tables. So last year in Edinburgh at the festival, I presented a play which I wrote called The Fair Intellectual Club, which was based on the true story of this secret society of girls in 18th century Edinburgh. And they were girls aged between 15 and 19. Three of them got together and they thought, actually, we don't want to just learn how to sing nicely and paint and do dancing and stuff. We want to learn about all the stuff our brothers are learning about, like religion and philosophy and science and all of the incredible advances that are being made in the world. So they formed this society and they met in secret because they knew that if they met openly they'd be ridiculed and their marriage prospects would be affected because they'd be seen as women who wanted to be clever, which was not the done thing. So they formed this little secret society and they all read books and educated each other about what was in them. And they
2: exciting.
1: Met for about 2 years.
2: For the sake of learning, I love it.
1: Exactly. So, incredibly pioneering because it was before the Blue Stockings and all the other sort of clubs that people have heard of. And no one had ever heard of it.
2: What was their club called?
1: It was called the Fair Intellectual Club.
2: Fair Intellectual
1: which
2: Club.
1: Is the name of the play that I did. And so, yes, I'm writing a radio series and a book about that.
2: How exciting.
1: Yeah, but it does pain me that I'm not going to Edinburgh, though. I do. It's in my blood. I was actually there last night I was doing a radio recording.
2: Months early.
1: And, so weird being in Edinburgh, no one's thrusting leaflets into your hand. There's no street performance, just drunks, and it's... but it was so amazing. I walked back to the little hotel I was staying in at some hour that I'm not used to these days, like 1 a.m. I think it was by the time we wrapped up.
2: Heaven forbid.
1: Unbelievable. And it was the smell of the brewery, that Edinburgh smell of
2: I just love
1: brewing.
2: The smell of a brewery, to be honest.
1: Oh, and it was just such a gorgeous night, and I just felt in my very bones, I felt this is where I belong, this is where I should be.
2: You felt a longing to be back there in unhappier times.
1: Yeah, exactly. Losing my My Will to Live at the end of the Edinburgh Festival, because it's a month long, which is an epic amount of time to be in the one place as a comedian, because we're so used to travelling. But I do, I absolutely love it. So I want you to be my, you know.
2: Yeah, I don't know. Don't worry. What you can do, Lucy, is every day that I'm there, you can post all about my experiences on your Twitter to your exceptionally large following, and relentlessly promote my show and hear the and see my sales reports and go through all of the grief with me.
1: Well, I'd be delighted to have all of the. I'd be delighted for so many reasons to keep abreast of your Edinburgh show. What's it going to be called?
2: It's called Tiny Edwards Electrifying.
1: Oh, that's nice.
2: It's going to be on it. Well, it's about taking things out of context. And I always use the word electrifying. Essentially, I want to talk about Charlie Hebdo, but I haven't managed to make any of that funny yet. But I want to talk about context, basically, and taking stuff out of context. And I was once I always describe myself, let's get this right, as electrifying on my flyers and posters, because one year a student reviewer described me as having an electrifying stare. I just went with the good bit. That's what I'm talking about.
1: That's
2: really.
1: Very good. Well, this will be some consolation to people who are paying £250 for a review, that there may be one word in that review.
2: And weirdly, often there isn't. A friend of mine was actually reviewed by the same publication when she won some big award, and they genuinely didn't want to give her anything that was usable, and managed to write an entirely mediocre review, but without anything, not even the word good in it, so that nothing could be plucked out.
1: Yes.
2: It's a skill.
1: I know. I mean, I have to talk to journalists about this, and they say that if they are feeling particularly petty, they will do exactly that, make sure that there's no lift out quotes. I mean, I've had some terrible reviews with brilliant lift out quotes, and I think, oh well, maybe that is what the reviewer was doing, was going
2: on. Oh no, definitely is. Like, especially when reviewers want their own publication put on something.
1: Then
2: they'll often have something that's really worth pulling out, but
1: it's
2: it says
1: thing,
2: you
1: isn't it,
2: suck.
1: Because everyone's so desperate for attention now, even journalists, that it's, I mean, even like journalists haven't always been desperate for attention, but it's in Edinburgh you do feel like actually you talk to the reviewers and they are as needy in many ways as the performers, that they need to justify,
2: and evidently just as broke.
1: I mean, actually, there is, I've always felt it's a them and us situation.
2: It is, by the way.
1: Well, it kind of is, isn't it?
2: But it is. You've been broken down by your... I can see. You should see Lucy's face. You look sympathetic to the enemy. I mean, evidently you've benefited from some excellent reviews, Lucy, but still, hold on fast to the right side of the line.
1: I did once have a terrible review from someone who...
2: Do you read them? I never read them. I just ask other people to read them and send me the nice words.
1: Yeah, I do that. Justin loves reading them. Justin is a complete lovey.
2: Do you know Danny Ward? Danny Ward. My best friend on the circuit. He's a brilliant, brilliant comedian. He really wants to do your Babies Club, actually. But anyway, that's a separate... Excellent. I really enjoyed that lunchtime. But he is a brilliant, brilliant comedian, but he loves reading the reviews, and I always live with him in Edinburgh. It's awful, because it doesn't matter how well I'm doing, I'll come home and he'll be like... And he, in fact, read my bad review that I had been so anticipating it being the best review, I've barely been able to contain myself. And I just watched his little face... try and control his own laughter, actually, if I'm honest.
1: In a way, though, I'd rather someone was gleeful. It's awful when people are sympathetic when they say, oh, did you see? Because The Guardian, for years, I always had terrible... Brian Logan, who actually... See, again, he's quite a nice man, and I should never have met him.
2: You're too weak, look.
1: I know, but he... he always gave me absolutely terrible reviews, and I would know when his review had come out, because people would suddenly... But it was like... I remember when I was at primary school and my grandmother died, and the kind of reaction that I got then from
2: and
1: the other children...
2: And this was worse.
1: Like losing a grandparent.
2: Only more distressing.
1: Yeah. I mean,
2: there was nothing worse, though, than people not knowing if you knew the bad news or not. But I remember years ago, a friend of mine, she got two stars, and... And she really thought that review was going to be good. I bumped into her, and her whole family had come down to see her and her show, and she started talking about this terrible review. And I said, "Don't worry, it's just a student publication." And she said, no, it's not. And it turned out she'd had another review, which was one star.
1: Oh,
2: and
1: she, no.
2: And it was so... Actually, it's so horrible. Why do we choose this?
1: Oh, it's awful. It's, but, you know, I think it is character building. And actually, what now, everybody's subject to the same pressure. Everybody gets reviewed and rated and, you know, like, I've got friends who are teachers and they're constantly getting feedback from their pupils.
2: Do you agree with that, though? I'm not sure I even agree with that.
1: I mean, I don't think even comedians should be reviewed. I think we should all just do it in a lovely bubble of wonderfulness.
2: Well, I don't. I'm not sure I agree with performance reviews. A friend of mine teaches sometimes, and I know when they're describing what they do that some of the stuff they do for an extra tick.
1: Yes. Well, it's all about fulfilling your remit now, isn't it? And being able to tick off.
2: Don't like it. Let's rewind. Like it. It's no longer the best time to be anything. Let's all go backwards.
1: It's not, exactly. It's we are appraising this era and we are giving it one star.
2: Well, let's just go back to the 80s and I can start all over again.
1: Yeah, well, I don't know that going back to the 90s isn't really... This is why I think I wallow in 90s music, because I do feel that that was the time when I felt most optimistic about the world. Is that the case of any sort of teenager, do you think?
2: Oh, I was a wild fluctuator, I'm afraid. Couldn't possibly.
1: Were you writing your harrowing diaries that we
2: I was either doing that or having raving or having a nice time behind the bike sheds, chain smoking with my friends, running away from the maths teachers. But I am... No, I was, I thought I was an artist. Mm. So you have to have a certain amount of angst, don't you?
1: That's true.
2: Even if it's fake.
1: Yes. I tried to be tortured. Turns out I'm not.
2: I tried to be silent and mysterious once. That didn't work out either.
1: I remember me and two friends used to sit in the corner house in Manchester and just look really sad. That was our thing. We would just sort of used to sit there thinking that, you know, interesting people would be attracted to us because we sat there just looking a little bit sad and reading poetry. Oh dear, what idiots we were. Anyway,
2: how old's your oldest kid?
1: My oldest child is four.
2: Four, oh, so there's ages yet before you get to
1: watch them wallow. Actually, there's a bit of Weltschmerz creeping in. There's the drama, you've ruined my life. This is the worst day of my life. We have that pretty much every day. But now I wanted to talk to you, as well as your wonderful Edinburgh show, Electrifying, which is going to be
2: 4:30 at the Pleasance. Please come.
1: 4:30 at the Pleasance. It's a really good time, that is...
2: I think it's great
1: time. That is prime time, Edinburgh. That is brilliant.
2: I'm really happy. I was always on at 3:20.
1: And it's a nice... Have you got a nice little room at the Pleasance?
2: It's the same room. I'm back in the bunker. It's my favourite room. Yeah. It's wonderful.
1: How many seats is that?
2: 60-seater. Very easy to sell out.
1: Get in quick, people. Yeah. You need to buy tickets for this, because it's going to sell out pretty quickly. But you also write for other people, don't you? Which is something that I have done. And I was interested because you have written for other female performers, I just was thinking, because I've written for lots of people, but I've just realised always for men. I've always been booked for writing gigs by the dudes, and I don't think I'm a particularly laddish comedian, but maybe I am. Who have you written for? Are you allowed to say?
2: I don't know if I am, actually.
1: No, there's one I'm definitely not allowed to say, a man who I've had my silence bought. I did write for one woman, Anthea Turner.
2: Oh yeah.
1: Although it wasn't really, it was more the voiceover around her.
2: So you're responsible for all those strange male choices to make. Choices in men. That came out wrong.
1: Strange male choices.
2: Strange choices. Oh, God, no, I don't want to talk about that. That's what happens when a joke fails. That's a bit of banter there that collapsed.
1: You're seeing the magic, people, or hearing the magic. Did you see that didn't work either?
2: contagious.
1: I worked on Anthea Turner, Perfect Housewife, which was... I mean, I was not a housewife. I'm still not a housewife. But I was even further from it then. I was living in a
2: squat.
1: Well, it wasn't a squat, actually, but it was squalid. It was a squalid flat.
2: And no one did any cleaning.
1: And I certainly did not lift a finger. I did not lift a finger. Well, I was sharing with, some quite committed drug users. And drug use and housework don't tend to go hand in hand, it seems. But yes, it was... that's the only experience I've had of writing for a woman.
2: So I think it's the bigger change, I think, really, is whether people write jokes or whether they do more story-based.
1: Yeah,
2: so exactly. I think that's... I quite like writing... I like writing anything. But I think it's also to do with who comes up quicker.
1: You?
2: Yeah, I really...
1: Do you find stand-up easy to write?
2: No, I find it really hard when I'm doing it for myself. But I constantly write with blokes as well, actually. But as in more... You know, go to previews, help direct stuff.
1: Yeah, I mean, I think it is nice if you can collaborate, but I do find, of all the things, like I find writing for other people quite easy, even if they are very different in style or tone.
2: But I think it's easier. The more different they are, you're listening to them, it's very easy to put yourself into that position. You can see straight away what that person's doing.
1: Yeah.
2: And because it's so far removed, you hope from what you're doing that there is no, there's absolute clarity when you watch someone else, whereas your own stuff is always blighted by your perception of yourself or how you want to be perceived, I think, to a degree.
1: If you actually got a handle on what your persona was, if one could get a proper handle on what your persona was, I think that's the real key to it. But I've never been able to do that, and I don't know. I think it is very difficult. Like, you know, like you were saying, you think that you're perceived as more posh than you really are, but how far do you take that? And I do find that, you know, I don't really know what people see or think when I come on stage.
2: Also, I think there's a huge difference between what you find interesting and what people think is interesting about you.
1: Yeah.
2: And that's much easier when you're writing for other people. I'd happily write for other people all the time, but I'd do any kind of writing. I've done corporate writing, academic writing, edited magazines, everything.
1: What I quite like is having something else on the go when you're trying to write a stand-up, because then you always get the other things done. I write a column for a vegetarian cookery magazine.
2: Are you vegetarian too? They're taking over the circuit. Forget men versus women. It's bloody vegans.
1: Well, vegans. There's so many vegans. Romesh, Sarah Pascoe, Michael Legg. I like the way we're outing them. Andrew and
2: Carl Donnelly.
1: There are a lot. And I tried it. I flirted with it, but I keep lapsing.
2: I was vegetarian for 9 years, but I'm never going back.
1: No, fine. Mm. But you made your choice.
2: I'm a very ethical eater though.
1: Yeah, no, I think that's important. I think, in a way, better to eat happy meat. Eat a happy cow rather than...
2: I think it's important to...
1: some sad milk. Yes, that's why I feel... Anyway, but yes, I
2: Who's
1: do...
2: Who's your cookery column for?
1: It's called Cook Vegetarian Magazine. And a lovely woman in Essex who I've never met. It's like being a spy or something. She just sort of occasionally sends me an email and I send her 150 words. But yeah, I do think actually having... Yeah, as you say, like having other things on that you just, if you just are writing to order, that is actually quite useful to go, actually things like corporate writing where you go, well, I've just got to get this done because there's a deadline and there's someone in a suit who's going to have a meeting who's going to shout at me.
2: And also the second you're getting paid, you're less emotional about it. Yeah. I think sometimes you can just get your, mind you also have to be careful, because I was asked to write a few articles and I didn't really care that much about what I was writing. And I thought, have you read Ishiguro, I don't know how to pronounce his name.
1: Kazuo Ishiguro. I've done that pronunciation.
2: Not bad. But he was saying how he wrote an impassioned political article once and then everyone commented on it and he was thinking, well, I just sort of worked myself into a frenzy and then forgot about it and thought, I'm never going to do that again. And I've recently done that a few times and I thought, it's kind of dishonest, I think.
1: When you manufacture a strong opinion about something that you don't really feel, you mean?
2: Yeah, well, you're just, someone asks you how you feel about something, you sort of make it up.
1: Yeah,
2: don't you?
1: Well, I actually have also fallen foul of that, and have. On so many occasions, I'm trying to think. Once I went on an impassioned rant about how terrible Formula One was. I was on Talk Sport for some reason. I don't know why. I was being interviewed on Talk Sport.
2: That was your first mistake.
1: They happened to be talking about Formula One. And you know, they said, oh, what do you think of Formula One? And I was like, well, it's ridiculous. You know, with the planet dying and fossil fuels scarce, why are we watching people just burning off petrol? And I had no interest. I don't care. If people want to watch it, it's fine. But I decided I had to have an opinion. And I thought, I'll go for that one. And
2: makes you a more interesting guest.
1: But exactly, they like that. They like a bit of controversy. But then what I hadn't bargained on was because they were live trackside at this Formula One event, and they had Leo Sayer, the 70s songster, who is a big fan of Formula One, and was furious, absolutely furious. And it raged on like all afternoon. I was getting phone calls, like my agent was like, what have you done? You've completely offended.
3: Well, we saw what he was like on Big Brother when he had a big meltdown. So,
1: oh, did he? I didn't ever see that.
3: He had a huge meltdown on Big Brother, massive. He was
1: maybe
3: ranting,
1: someone criticised Formula One.
2: They were obsessed about Formula One. Yeah. Can you imagine if that was just your job, like Katie Hopkins?
1: Yeah, exactly. This is why I now am not. I don't write anything that I don't fully believe in and care about. In fact, I tell you what I loved that you've been doing is writing for Standard Issue magazine, which is... you have done that, haven't you?
2: Yes, I have.
1: I'm sure it was you. I don't think I was thinking of
2: someone
1: else.
2: I've written a bunch of stuff for them.
1: Yeah, and I love Standard Issue magazine. For those, again, not in the know, it's an online magazine, which is written, again, you know, it's sort of like this show. It's kind of... broadly speaking, by and for women. enjoyed by everyone, I think. But it's female contributors. And I do love the tone of it, because I think... I don't mind a magazine, but there are no women's magazines in print that I really can relate to at all.
2: No, you see, I like the magazine, and I think it's a great idea, but I think that there's absolutely brilliant female journalists, and they are doing incredibly well in every single national newspaper, and I do not think that Grazia is relevant.
1: Yeah.
2: So I think that you have Nuts magazine and you have Grazia magazine. Who cares? That's not for the readership I'm interested in. And I think that you have, at the very forefront of journalism, women in every paper. And in that regard, I don't think it's necessary
1: to
2: take us out and stick us on our own little online forum. Having said that, getting lots of people writing and another audience for those writers is never a bad thing.
1: Well, yeah, because I think it's a good proving ground for new writers. And also, I do think that there is, in terms of periodicals... it's nice to have something that has a light tone, because I mean, yes, you know, I enjoy the New Statesman, I'll be honest, I'll say that, I'll put that out there, but something with a sort of lighter tone that is a bit more, you know, fun and fluffy, but that isn't, you know, women's magazines I do find absolutely abhorrent now. Like, the even ones like Woman's Own, when I was young, Woman's Own was a lovely cosy, mumsy sort of magazine that would probably now be the kind of thing that I would be interested in. It's sort of little household tips and
2: no,
1: things.
2: You're just not the Woman's Own type.
1: I don't know. I think you underestimate me, Tanya.
2: Maybe I overestimate you.
1: You estimate me in a way that I don't deserve to be estimated. But even Woman's Own now is all celebrity fat-shaming awfulness. Mm. And again, I think you're returning to your point about rating and assessing. It's like we are obsessed with judging and passing comment on other people. That it sickens me.
2: Well, I don't know. I can't be bothered with any of that.
1: No, because you don't
2: and
1: read
2: I'm
1: them,
2: a,
1: do you?
2: No, but I'm a prolific reader. Do you read a lot?
1: I do, not as much as I used to or as much as I would like. I used to read a lot of novels, and now I mainly read non-fiction now, really.
2: What I love non-fiction. Yeah. Well, everything. I read everything. I'm on a North Korea
1: tip at the moment, because Justin and I both got, for some reason, obsessed with North Korea. So
2: got
1: I'm
2: some tickets for North Korea from a family member that's not keen.
1: I would love to go to North Korea. I cannot imagine what it would be like. But that's my current thing. What are you reading at the moment?
2: I've got a few on the go at the minute, actually. Mm-hmm. I'm just reading that thriller. I'm not that keen on thrillers, but it's all right. But I'm reading some non-fiction. I just finished E.M. Forster's Aspects of the Novel, which I highly recommend.
1: Yeah, very good. Yeah.
2: And I'm reading Andrew Solomon's Far From the Tree. God, that's depressing. Oh. But I've been thinking about getting pregnant this year. What if we have a dwarf? Andrew Solomon's such an incredible writer, and he's so wonderful, and he's literally exploring these different horizontal identities. So he's looking at autistic children and dwarfism and deafness and blind. It's absolutely extraordinary book. And never have you seen someone take such a generous, thoughtful, provocative masterpiece and made it into an entirely self-centered hypochondriacal rant about the different tragedies that could befall a family with tears.
1: Nothing like a stand-up to be able to do that.
2: And
1: how are you going to... Do you want to workshop your Charlie Hebdo material now?
2: Or no, no,
1: let's talk
2: you.
1: About that during a track.
2: I was irritated by it. I guess that it came about that I was just so pissed off that there was any room in the whole scale of debate for whether or not people provoke their own murder.
1: Yes, yes.
2: And that's because once you open that up as an idea, you can literally apply it to anything. Mm. And if I can find a humorous way that isn't
1: it is the gift of the professional opinion haver.
2: It was so ignorant.
1: Of course, the reasonable position is that these people, you know, we have to say that they should take some responsibility for.
2: It was so disgusting.
1: The most annoying thing to me was that it was the classic thing, and this really, really always gets to me with whenever anyone has a problem with something that you do as a comedian, they always use the line, "Oh, well, of course, my problem with it wasn't that it was, you know, racist, sexist, blasphemous, whatever. It's just that it simply wasn't funny." And every In time, they just say, you know, and it's like in every article about a comedian who's given offence, someone in the comments will put, oh, well, to me, the most offensive thing about this is that so-and-so is described as a comedian. And you go, how have you never seen anyone write that? How do you think that's an original thought or original
2: so
1: viewpoint
2: hack.
1: To have?
2: It
1: really...
2: is
1: ooh, you've raised my hackles there.
2: Oh, God, honestly, makes me... But then did you... actually, it was too awful. And that was the weirdest thing as well, because after that incident, obviously, you had all of those Jewish people murdered in the supermarket. And I don't know if you read about the Muslim lady who was attacked in the street and lost her baby. Mm. So everyone was affected. Atheists, Jewish people, Muslim people, everyone was affected. So there was no need to start talking about whether or not it had been started by something not being funny. I mean, who cares? It's totally irrelevant. But there you go. So I'm not going to do any of my Charlie Hebdo material because it's very far from amusing yet. And might just be that I don't mention it at all and just do an hour of context.
1: I always love the writing your Edinburgh Press release. So another thing you do for the Edinburgh Festival is around this time of year, actually, you start to get together your things to send to the papers to say, please come and see my show. It's going to be really interesting. And every year I write mine around this time of year thinking I know what the show is going to be, and then it bears absolutely no relation whatsoever to what's in the show.
2: You're saying I should lose the big principles, the big guiding principles of my hour.
1: No, I think you've got to have you've got to be ambitious. But all I'm saying is, when it turns out to be an hour about your wedding, then you know we won't judge you. We won't
2: blame you. Part 3 of the 3-year Sanjiv saga. Some people will be coming back for that.
1: Yes, well, it is,
2: including Sanjiv, bless him.
1: In Edinburgh, you do get a good returning audience, don't you? Like, there are people who will have been following your life.
2: Oh, seriously, yeah, definitely. At least 20%, I think.
1: Yeah, no, it's good. It's a good return. It shows you're doing 25. Something right. Yeah. Lovely. Should we have a... Now, what should we do now? Should we go for another hole?
3: We're going to go for a whole one.
1: Now.
3: It should be gutless.
1: Oh, all right, yeah. Mm. I would have had doll parts, but it's fine. It's fine, Amanda, don't worry.
3: I've got gutless ready, so...
1: Let's have gutless. Oh, I've been nothing but critical today.
3: Here we go. Let's press the button then.

0: One day your children will be teenagers playing this kind of thing from their bedrooms, and you'll be at a point in your life where that will distress you seriously, and you'll remember this moment.
1: It won't be like this. It will be like smooth R&B or something. That will be what they'll to really upset me. They'll get into
0: my friends bought a flat behind a how do I say this without getting anyone into trouble? It's where everyone goes to buy their weed, but they used to just play reggae.
1: Yeah.
0: And now they've changed it. The owners have changed and they just play R&B. And it is so distressing. Even their baby won't dance to it anymore. He used to like just get into his moves outside the house. And
1: reggae is a very comforting rhythm for
0: the baby. Very wonderful. It's lovely. I like it.
1: But yeah, the music of my teenage rebellion was rebellious. So I don't know quite where are the teenagers at these days, Tony?
0: They're all twerking.
1: Are they?
0: Yeah.
1: Oh dear. Oh dear.
0: I think it's all pretty cheesy and mainstream, most of it.
1: Yeah, it's funny. I've lost my grip. Now, I was going to
0: You played MIA, Lucy.
1: I did. I was proud of myself for that. That there was something. Do you know? I used to do.
0: You blew it by calling it contemporary.
1: I
0: was
1: did.
0: That your fault?
1: Well, this is very contemporary. it's awful. Yeah, because I did. Never mind the Buzzcocks.
0: Never mind the Buzzcocks.
1: A couple of times, like back in the day, and my agent phoned me recently and she said, "Oh, you know, would you like to go and do Never Mind the Buzzcocks again?" And I was like, "Well, no, I couldn't. Because I don't know anything about music that has been released since, about 2010."
0: Say, listen, put Tyne Reddick's name forward. She's got time
1: she knows twerking. She'll twerk for them.
0: she's got prime membership of Spotify. She can do some research.
1: Yes. I tell you what I did enjoy that I read of yours was one of your blogs, which was about the quotas for women on panel shows. I printed it out because I liked
0: that,
1: it so much.
0: That annoyed me.
1: I thought that was really good. Your very good point, which I thought was one of the most sensible things that I'd read about it, which was that it's so difficult for women to be on panel shows because they have to jump through so many more hoops than men. As you know, women who are on panel shows have to have had like a big sitcom or a major tour
0: and serious audiences of their own, and there's no room for them just to be in the back practicing. And because we're keeping it that way, that there's just one in seven, there's such an immediate view of that person when they should be hidden. Like, it should be half and half. That's what we should be aiming for. But that's not what irritated me the most. What irritated me the most was that people suggested that was somehow a favour when the people that were doing panel shows had scraped their way in by their fingernails. They'd already taken that seat. It was theirs. There was no... The idea that you could turn around retrospectively and go, "Oh, that is a gift to you, little woman."
1: Yeah.
0: That made me sick. But you do loads of panel shows, don't you?
1: Oh, I have in my time. I don't do so many. It's partly by choice and partly, you know, some of it's my choice, some of it's theirs now. I wouldn't be sort of confident which was greater, really. But, I mean, I do QI, which I very much enjoy.
0: What's he like, Stephen?
1: Nice.
0: He seems nice.
1: Very nice, actually. That's the thing about QI, is that it's just a very nice show. It's a very pleasant and relaxing experience.
0: Do you doodle on QI? Lucy's a real serious doodler. She's been doodling since we got here.
1: This is a sort of, sort of weird...
0: Helmets for your new curtains?
1: This is a sort of... I don't know, really. I think it's
0: the human
1: down
0: the human centipede, part three.
1: Never seen it. Is there a two?
0: I have never seen it either.
1: I like the fact that you thought there's probably been a sequel, but maybe not. Maybe the trilogy is yet to be completed.
0: Basically, the centipede just changes in size.
1: I was going to also share with you this bit. I've printed out something else to give to you, which was some stuff about Anita Loose, because I don't know if you were a fan, but I thought as a comedy writer, she, to me, is pretty much the definitive... brilliant comedy writer, and so I was going to give you some stuff.
0: What does she write?
1: Well, she's most famous for the novel Gentlemen Prefer Blondes, then made into the... and I really like the movie.
0: Excellent.
1: I really enjoy it. But the book is even better. But she was one of the early pioneering screenwriters in 1920s Hollywood. You remember I was banging on about that earlier? And I am a huge fan of her work. In fact, she was... I mean, incredibly successful. She wrote 105 scripts in 3 years.
0: Actually, that just makes me sick.
2: It does. You've just given me such savage writer's block. I actually just had to swallow down some unrequested.
1: Imagine that. Between 1912 and 1915,
0: she had 105.
1: How many is that? That's not many. That's not many days to write those.
0: Hopefully, the quality diminished.
1: Only
0: time.
1: Four of them went unproduced.
0: Oh,
1: I mean, admittedly,
0: God's
1: they
0: sake.
1: Did make some utter rubbish in those days in Hollywood.
0: Have you seen Transparent, talking of incredible female writers?
1: No, I have not.
0: Oh, my God. You have got to see it.
1: Yes.
0: Transparent, available on Amazon Prime. Now I boycott Amazon. I boycott everything.
1: Yeah.
0: I have such a hard life because I boycott so much. But I'm afraid...
1: Do you download things for free, though?
0: No.
1: No, good.
0: No, I'm really... I've got it. But I have been... Unfortunately, I've admitted I've been watching Amazon Transparent.
1: Yeah, no.
0: It is phenomenal.
1: I can probably buy a box set from an independent retailer, can I?
0: I don't think so. It's made for Amazon.
1: Oh, that's
0: they're going to profit from this fantastic woman, Jill Soloway. And it is incredible.
1: Mm.
0: I highly recommend it.
1: Okay. Yes. Oh, yeah. It's. I've got Better Call Saul.
0: Oh, I haven't liked that. Mind you, I didn't like Breaking Bad. But even my boyfriend, my absolute Breaking Bad obsessed boyfriend, who's watched this whole series 3 times. I mean, that is called too much time. But he, I don't think he's that enthused by Better Call Saul.
1: What about Unbreakable Kimmy Schmidt?
0: Never heard of it.
1: Not seen it. I am getting the title right, aren't I, Amanda?
2: Yeah,
1: I'm
2: you are.
1: Confused.
2: Yeah.
1: Yes,
0: I didn't hear
1: Tina Fey's The Unbreakable Kimmy Schmidt.
0: I love Tina Fey. Her book was boring, but she's a brilliant scriptwriter.
1: Amy.
0: Sorry, I'm giving you a bit, Tina, and then I'm taking a bit away.
1: Yeah, she is. She'll be devastated.
0: Crying in a mansion.
1: Yes, I love 30 Rock so much.
0: Oh my God, I love it.
1: Can't bear it. But yeah, and Need to Lose very much the Tina Fey of her day.
0: I should check it out.
1: And D.W. Griffith, the legendary D.W. Griffith, who was this big director, he gave her big break. And she had a brilliant life. I think someone should do, there should have been a biopic of her. You couldn't play her, though.
0: Why not?
1: Because she's short and dark.
0: I'm that desperate to do anything. I'll chop up my legs and dye my hair black.
1: There we go.
0: That is not a problem. Method acting.
1: We'll write it. I'll get that.
0: Make
1: written.
0: A mockery of Christian Bale's diet, so I will.
1: While you're in Edinburgh, I'll write the Anita Luce biopic and have it on your desk by
0: Fantastic.
1: September.
0: That'll I love the good. Idea that you even think I've got a desk. Brilliant.
1: Yeah. Yeah. I mean, I do wonder whether.
0: What do you wonder?
1: Whether I ever will do another acting job. But maybe.
0: Well, I tell you what, we're all going to watch it when you do.
1: Yeah, exactly.
0: Put our 5 stars
1: maybe,
0: beneath.
1: Should we. Everybody phone doctors and say who we'd really like to see. Who we'd really like to see on our screens playing a.
0: Talking
1: her
0: dad down from a building.
1: Is Lucy Porter. If you could make that happen by next week, then that'd be great. And also, I tell you what, I should actually throw this out to. I always doubt that anyone's going to be listening, but if you are, then feel free to, you could send us suggestions for records you'd like to hear by women. Guests you'd like to see.
0: I can't come back every week, guys.
1: I know. Well, you will come back though, won't you?
0: Yeah.
1: Because I tell you what. Oh, I tell you what. Now look, there's Amanda is writing.
2: Yeah, for you to read this out.
1: It's there Lucy, my name, Lucy, at foobarradio.com. Apparently, that'll get through to me in some way.
2: Yeah, via me.
0: Foobar.
1: Amanda.
0: Do you know what foobar means?
1: I do. It means fucked up beyond all recognition, doesn't it?
0: Yeah. That night I had to check that out.
1: Yeah.
0: Someone made a quip about a blozzer the other day and I had to
1: I don't know
0: confirm
1: what that is.
0: My worst fears via the Urban Dictionary.
1: I don't know what that is. What's a blozzer?
2: I don't know what that is.
1: Oh, a blozzer, yeah, no, that sort of makes sense. You can imagine the mime that Tony's just done.
0: Sorry, guys, couldn't speak with my mouth off. But,
1: I see. What was the one that I... Oh, eggplant. I was looking for my vegetarian cookery magazine column.
0: I need a couple of recipes for the wedding, but we'll discuss that after.
1: Yeah, I was looking for aubergine. I had a yen for aubergine. I was looking for aubergine recipes, and I thought, I'll search for, American eggplant. And I came across something called Eggplant Friday, which is nothing to do with aubergines. It's men posting pictures of their engorged members on a Friday.
2: For people that are tired of casual Friday and want to take the whole thing up a notch, yeah. So those are aubergine Friday.
1: It's, yeah, Urban Dictionary.
2: Much more serious.
1: It was invaluable for me finding that. I never need to look at another picture.
2: I don't know why I said so proudly, do you know what Fugler stands for, as if I could break it to you.
1: No, it's good. Well, it's a military origin, isn't it?
3: Yeah.
1: It comes or naval?
3: Second World War, isn't it?
1: Yes. And I think, well, because they called the station that, because they like, oh, it's going to be a bit sweary and a bit edgy, and we haven't really sworn. Apart from saying the name of the station, that's pretty much the only swearing
2: we've
1: done.
2: It's risque as it got.
1: That is. Yeah, we'll more swearing. See if you do. You want more swearing next week? Text us,
3: email your
1: email
3: swear
1: us.
3: Words of choice.
1: You can't text us. You can't text us, but you could email.
3: You can, but
1: and you could also tweet me. I'm at Luna Bimberton. I don't really tweet, I'll be honest with you. I sort of check
2: how
1: it.
2: How did you come up with Luna Bimberton?
1: Oh, God, it's a name from a Saki short story. And I signed up to Twitter in the very, very olden days when there was only about six of us on it. And I thought, oh, I don't want to use my real name because that's like a, you know, that's being a show-off. That's being a terrible show-off. I want to have like another name. And I just happened to, my
2: We're
1: eye...
2: all free internet here. So sad.
1: I'm such an old Luddite. And so my eye lit on this book of Saki short stories. And I went, oh, I'll have that. Luna Bimberton. And it's been an absolute curse. I should just change it. You can change, can't you?
3: Yeah, you can change it.
2: Without losing any of your followers.
1: Oh,
2: just
1: fine.
2: To Lucy Porter.
1: Oh, fine, I'll just do that then.
2: So, guys, it could be a lot more simple than you imagined. It's very easy to follow me, at Tana Edwards.
1: Yeah, website's very good as well. Your website's actually
2: got
1: stuff on it.
2: I've just had that fixed.
1: Yeah, good. Well, you've done well.
2: Yeah, thank you.
1: I liked
2: you.
1: It because I went and had a look today. So as well.
2: Excellent.
1: We've all done very well. Shall we let's listen to a song? We're nearly done, actually.
2: We really have chatted
1: a lot.
2: Thanks for having me again.
1: No,
2: I've enjoyed myself.
1: But let's not do the goodbyes yet.
2: No,
1: you're
2: I know.
1: Still, you're still here.
2: I like saying, thank you too often. I'll take it back.
1: Amanda's fingers are poised. What are we having?
3: Strawberry switchblade
1: you
3: since
1: angel.
3: Yesterday.
1: Oh, I love this. Oh.

0: There we go, that's a nice fade. Do you know, that's that's an unashamed piece of wonderful nostalgia for me. I remember they were on the Tube, the television music programme, Strawberry Switchblade. There were these two Scottish women who dressed the way that I dressed at that age as
1: a teenager.
0: And how
1: was that? How were you
0: dressed? Sort of lots of layers and ribbons, and so it was sort of like goth, but slightly girly goth kind
1: of look. Girly goth.
0: And they did a cover version of Dolly Parton's Jolene as well, which was very fine. And I do
1: God, I love Dolly. She's a funny lady.
0: She's going to be totally on this show. We should do a...
1: When you say on the show, do you mean as album of the week? Or
0: yes,
1: actually
0: yeah,
1: you're going to get her in here as a guest, because coming, that is really...
0: She's not coming from Dollywood for this.
1: It's definitely up in the ante if we get Dolly in.
0: Well, maybe we could go to Dollywood, because that is an ambition of mine.
1: I am totally happy to carry your suitcases to Dollywood.
0: Yeah, let's do that. Let's do Girls on the Road.
1: And hold the mic, sorry to... try and steal your job there.
2: Hang on a minute.
0: Sorry, all three of us are going, don't worry. No woman left behind on my watch, so yeah, we'll make that happen. But yeah, the thing with Dolly is it's individual tracks. I don't think there's not an album that I can't think of an album that I'd go for. In fact, when I went to see her at the O2 on her last tour, and she was brilliant, as she always is, and she's amazing and I love her, but she did insist on doing the whole of the new album almost as a piece in the middle of the show, and it was a bit, you know, it's an awful thing, but when someone is that big and has that many hits, and you know they've been around for that long, you do want to say to them, listen, I'm really sorry, but please don't do
1: what's the worst concert you've ever been to?
0: That's a very good question. I left Paul McCartney a bit early, which really pains me to say that.
1: It's always the legends, though, isn't it? Why did you leave his early?
0: Well, it wasn't, in a way, it wasn't really his fault. It was at the O2, and I despise
1: the O2
0: with an absolute passion. I will never play that. They keep asking me, they keep saying, Lucy, will you come and do a gig?
1: You say no, but Tanya Edwards is available. She hates the venue, but she'll suck it up.
0: She will do it for you. But yeah, it's an awful, awful place to watch.
1: I refuse to see Leonard Cohen there, even though he is my absolute favourite. And then he did an extra date at the Royal Albert Hall, and I saw him, and he was incredible for 2 hours. It was the best experience of my life.
0: Yeah, worth holding out for, definitely.
1: But I had seen Nina Simone, who I was also going to choose earlier, and I saw her in Brighton, and she was past her peak. She couldn't remember the words to any of her songs.
0: Oh, no.
1: She left the stage, came back smoking a big joint that definitely was not just a joint. Then she started scratching herself, and her bits and pieces going fucky, fucky, fucky, fucky, fucky to the audience. And
0: she's stealing my stuff. I don't have a word.
1: It was extraordinary to see.
0: I mean, I think she's always been an eccentric live performer, and I like people who aren't comfortable with live performance, like Barbara Streisand and her stage fright, and Cat Power. Do you know Cat Power?
1: Yeah.
0: She ever, who, you know, would regularly not do the show or be sort of give up halfway through, like Van Morrison. People, I just think there's something
1: I like Van Morrison
0: very
1: too.
0: Real about. I mean, Van Morrison now seems to have conquered his stage fright and he's on all the time. But yeah, I have a lot of respect for people because I'm not a natural confident performer and I quite like it.
1: You look very confident though.
0: I do, don't I?
1: Yeah, you really do. You do look exceptional.
0: Well, it's years of practice, but in fact, I don't get nervous in the way that I used to. But I did. I used to hate it when I first started. I really don't know why I persevered.
1: My friend Toby, I'm sure he won't mind me saying this, but he used to just sit in the green room dry retching.
0: Oh no!
1: And it was like really horrible. And bless him. Anyway, I saw him. I remember doing a gig with him a few years later, and he said, oh, it's fantastic, I can vomit now. Because he was so much more happy about going on that he could actually eat beforehand. So instead of just dry gagging for hours, he could actually really be sick. And I was like, well,
0: that's the dream, isn't it? Yeah,
1: that is it. That's a real improvement.
0: Solid.
1: And he looked brilliant on stage. You'd never have known it. Brilliant.
0: And because I think that the people who get the worst pre-show nerves also feel the elation of having finished so much more keenly than people who aren't that bothered. You know, I think because you have such a... The adrenaline takes away all of that awfulness.
1: I do love the adrenaline, incredible. Unless it's not going well and then time just stops and you're experiencing it really acutely, like a car accident that lasts so much longer than it should.
0: Heart beating in your head and... it's a great thing though, isn't it? It's a great thing. Anyway, but you will be having an amazing time. This is where we now plug our shows after having said
1: But Edinburgh's different because Edinburgh is such a wonderful place with such a fantastic audience.
0: Well, it is actually of all the things that I've ever done, Edinburgh is to me the least nervous making, because you know you're in charge, and it's an hour. I don't like, you see, 20 minutes, you think, oh, anything can, like 20 minutes, they might not, they've just started to like you and you're finished.
1: Well, so it's a very different thing, isn't it? In 20 minutes, like, people are waiting for the next person. So they would rather see someone else if they don't like you. Whereas if they bought a ticket for your show, they just got to suck it up and learn to find what's adorable about you. It's like a relationship.
0: There is something about that sort of, once people have made the commitment of money, I think it's, but this is why I don't fully trust the Free Fringe, because I think I need people to have invested in me before I'm...
1: Free Fringe is definitely happening though, my God.
0: It's like, isn't it?
1: It feels exciting.
0: I know, I'll go and see stuff on it. I'm just not sure that I want to participate.
1: You're cheap.
0: Exactly. I know, I keep fucking foreign coins.
1: You're cheap and greedy.
0: Yeah. That's me. So we've got from you Dolly Parton, Kate Bush and Nina Simone to play next week. Those were your suggestions. We've got a guest for next week. Oh, Lucy Trodd. Lovely. Amanda just held up that piece of paper. It's like having a nice surprise. The lovely Lucy Trodd. Trod and Brat, who do a brilliant Radio 4 series, and she's also in Showstoppers, the live improvised phenomenon. So she's going to be here next week, but I'm going to miss you, Tanya. I'm not going to
1: ever really enjoyed forget myself.
0: This. And good luck with both the wedding and
1: yes.
0: the Edinburgh
1: well,
0: show.
1: Well, do you know what? Let's not waste too much energy on that. Let's concentrate on the Edinburgh show.
0: It's good
1: show,
0: that you've got Edinburgh to... PM. I think that is better. 4:35pm at the Pleasance.
1: Yes.
0: Electrifying.
1: Yeah.
0: Yeah, I think that's good. I think that the way to get through a wedding is to have something else to think about at the end of it.
1: Yeah, the mistake you've made now.
0: Well, the wedding might not happen, but the Edinburgh show will. That's what we're saying. No, definitely. Book tickets for the Edinburgh show.
1: I love him.
0: If you've got an invitation to the wedding, don't buy a hat yet.
1: Well, basically, if the wedding doesn't go ahead, the Edinburgh show will be easier to write. That's what I'm thinking, selfishly.
0: Yeah, good thinking. Right. Well, that's us done. So we're going to finish with another track from Hole. We're going to have Doll Parts, because I have poor Amanda, who I've been mean to. Thank you very much. She's been amazing. Amanda Redman, Tanya Edwards, thank you very much. See you next week.
1: Thank you.

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1: Hello.
0: It is our first show of five shows this week.
1: Draft time, mother...
0: But we are doing, every day we're here from 4 to 7.
1: Wow.
0: It's a lot of, just 15 hours, Simon, of chat.
1: They have given us the keys to the kingdom, and we've already dropped them down a drain.
0: But we basically have. That's a lot of chat, though, isn't it?
1: I'm going to get a magnet on a stick to get them out of the drain.
0: Oh, right.
1: I continued the analogy way past it when it was necessary. Yeah.
0: Oh, it's going to be really good fun, though.
1: 15 hours!
0: I mean, I think we've already run out of things to talk about.
1: I know, we're 15 seconds in.
0: Holy crap.
1: We've run aground.
0: Well, what we did, we made a mistake, because yesterday what we did was we went to a pub to talk about our show.
1: Yep.
0: And what we did was just chat, and then we used up all of the chat.
1: I suppose in a way we did, but we can sort of rerun the fun by talking about the chat. And then it becomes new chat.
0: But when we had the actual chat, we got to drink Fruly, which is a Belgian strawberry beer.
1: You're into it, aren't you?
0: I really love it.
1: It tastes a little bit like the sort of strawberry sauce you put on ice cream.
0: Oh, it does, like an alcoholic version of that.
1: It tastes really sort of sickly.
0: Yeah.
1: When I went in there, I went, can I get 2 pints of Fruly, please? And he was like, it's in bottles. And I was like, oh, you don't get very much. And then when I tasted it, I was like, that is the maximum amount I need
0: it is
1: that
0: quite
1: drink.
0: Sick. I love it. It makes me so happy.
1: Really?
0: Fruly in the papers on a Sunday.
1: Yeah.
0: Glorious.
1: And Simon Fielder, opposite you.
0: Oh, obviously, that was lovely too.
1: Sure.
0: Simon's got a hat on today, guys.
1: Correct.
0: I mean, last show, I did tell him he looked like a 14-year-old boy, and he's really fulfilling that in every bloody way.
1: Thank you very much.
0: Have you got a little scooter outside? BMX?
1: it's difficult to know where to start with this.
0: Oh, love.
1: I got a new hat. I've decided to wear it today. It's radio as well, so, you know. But I've tweeted a picture and I'm wearing the hat in the picture. So, you know, let me know what you think.
0: Is part of the reason you're wearing the hat because you're hungover and you've got a bad hair day?
1: No, the hair... I mean, I don't have bad hair days.
0: Oh. Because
1: I'm worth
0: man.
1: It. No, although I am maybe... I wouldn't say hungover, but I definitely... You know, when you kind of make the decision to have one more drink and then you feel it a tiny bit the next morning.
0: On a Sunday as well.
1: Yeah, but you know, comedy, innit? I was working all weekend, so it was sort of my weekend.
0: You're such an artiste.
1: It just escalates accidentally sometimes.
0: That's what happens when you have one Fruly.
1: One Fruly.
0: One Fruly with Ellie Taylor.
1: That lit the touch
0: bloody
1: paper.
0: Downhill, innit?
1: Yeah. I had a pint after that Fruly and then you had a Coke.
0: I did.
1: Made me look like
0: and
1: a
0: then
1: bloody...
0: I went home and watched Call the Midwife. And do you know what else
1: with
0: I had?
1: A bottle of Lambrusco.
0: No. What I did was I baked a banana.
1: Is this a euphemism for something? Because I didn't have time. I think I did it on Ed's.
0: I think you baked a couple of bananas today.
1: Sure.
0: No, I baked a banana.
1: Oh, it's about shit.
0: Yeah.
1: I see. I thought we were still doing wanking. We
0: no,
1: moved on to
0: I moved on
1: how
0: to
1: many
0: boo.
1: Shits I've
0: just
1: had
0: poop.
1: Today.
0: Yeah.
1: Thanks.
0: Two.
1: It's two.
0: Yeah. I baked
1: 15 hours. 15 hours of this.
0: Let's just do a tally chart of how many times you shit this week.
1: Oh, God.
0: On the air. Not on the air.
1: No, I'm not shitting on the air. That's
0: so what you do is you get a banana.
1: Still going on this. Yep, go for it.
0: That's it. You just put it in the oven until it goes back and then you eat it and go, that was nice.
1: What do you have it with?
0: I had it with the vanilla yogurt.
1: Okay. This show's already off the rails.
0: I think it's very interesting.
1: 3 minutes in.
0: This is the cooking section.
1: It's pretty good. It's a pretty exciting evening. Do you want to know what I did my evening?
0: You went to a gig, I know that.
1: Okay, well, the listeners don't.
0: But
1: do
0: I don't know what gig you went to.
1: Oh, okay. Do you want me to tell you about it?
0: Not
1: they're
0: really,
1: bands that
0: on.
1: You're going to be huge fans of. Well, we could play them maybe later in the week.
0: Oh, brilliant.
1: The Rock Sound, the music magazine, and Empiricon, the merch company, they do a tour every year, right? It's called the Rock Sound Empiricon Exposure Tour. Get new bands in. Four bands, basically. You've got Palm Reader, they're opening. Then the Colour Morale.
0: Oh.
1: And then Chunk, no Captain Chunk. They're from France.
0: Their name is what?
1: Chunk, no Captain Chunk. It's from the Goonies.
0: Oh, right. I don't know that.
1: And then headlining was We Came as Romans.
0: They've all got very interesting names.
1: Yeah, lots of words. In this Google age, you've got to have something that's Googleable, haven't you?
0: Chunk, no Captain
1: When
0: Chunk.
1: I was in a band, when I was 18, we were just called Shade. You couldn't be called
0: Shade.
1: That nowadays. You'd never be able to Google it. You'd just be like, well,
0: oh,
1: image
0: yeah.
1: search. Oh, no, just lamps. Loads of lamps.
0: I didn't know you were in a band. What did you play in the band?
1: I sang in the band.
0: Did you?
1: Yeah.
0: Was it like a metal band?
1: It was a rock band, sure.
0: Did you write your own songs?
1: Yeah.
0: Can you remember any?
1: Yeah. Not going to happen.
0: Oh, go on. Nah. I'll do the bass.
1: Can you remember them?
0: Dong,
1: they
0: dong,
1: weren't successful.
0: Dong, dong, dong,
1: yeah.
0: dong,
1: that was one of them. Dong, that was the opener.
0: I used to play classical guitar, and
1: did you?
0: I could probably still bust out Home on the Range if you're interested.
1: Okay, well, 15 hours to fill, so let's get a guitar in here tomorrow. We could do dueling banjos. I'd like to hear that.
0: But apart from our chat about baked bananas, it's going to be a jam-packed show full of amazingness, as always.
1: I mean, it's all the usual, isn't it?
0: All the usual. We're going to do all the showbiz roundup, which there is a lot of this week because it was the Oscars last night.
1: Great day for showbiz chatter.
0: So we'll be talking a lot about that. I'm also interested in knowing what is the best award / worst award you've ever won. With all these people winning Academy Awards, what have you won? What's your proudest moment? Have you done an amazing acceptance speech? Tweet us at Fubar Radio. We'd love to know.
1: I'd like to know the shittest awards people have won as well.
0: Yeah, well, yeah, definitely, for sure.
1: Like, you know, employee of the whatever, some sort of, like, you know, best garden. Although people who win that sort of thing are probably quite proud of it, aren't they?
0: I mean, I have a lot of experience because I hosted, not too long ago,
1: hello,
0: London's most prestigious awards ceremony.
1: The Oscars of...
0: the meat industry. It was the Butcher Shop of the Year Awards, guys.
1: Big time.
0: Absolute Le Mans.
1: Big time Taylor.
0: They did not like me, but we had a great time together.
1: Wow. Who was the old big winner that night?
0: I can't remember.
1: Oh.
0: But it was a man from Scotland, and he was very sweet and cried.
1: Did you get any free meat?
0: No, but there were rumours that there was steak knocking around in greaseproof paper that could have come. Can you wait, like, if you get the Oscars, you get
1: a goodie bag. Yeah. At that, you basically, this is just a meat raffle.
0: I've got some bacon.
1: I got a Tesco carrier bag full of tripe. Help yourself. I don't know why they're all northern.
0: They were all northern. Oh. Everyone was from Lancashire.
1: Really?
0: The young butcher of the year who won, because they like to support the emerging talent.
1: Sure.
0: It was just before fireworks night, and this guy who won it had burnt himself really badly on a bonfire. Oh. So his whole face was like all blistered.
1: Oh my God.
0: And he had to accept it like that, but he was very, very happy.
1: Wow. As long as, you know, the hands weren't damaged.
0: Hands were not damaged.
1: Because those are his weapons, right? That's his art.
0: He could still wield his sausage well.
1: What he uses to knead a rump. Yeah?
0: Exactly.
1: It's very PG-rated banter, isn't it? Off the back of Ray and Ed, this is, you know...
0: I bet he'd be a really tenderloin lover.
1: Very strong stuff. Very strong stuff.
0: Better stop where I get the chop. I'm done, that's it.
1: That's it?
0: I can't think of any more.
1: Mutton dressed as lamb. Oh, I don't know what's up.
0: Oh, he's got a really good spatchcock.
1: Oh, beef. Oh, I probably shouldn't have had that one extra drink. It's absolutely taken the edge off me. Nothing.
0: I don't think it's the drink. I think it's the fact we're trying to do meat puns.
1: Yeah, maybe.
0: In the first link.
1: Jesus Christ.
0: Bloody hell. Anyway.
1: We've literally got 14 hours and 3/4 left.
0: I'm going to spend the whole time thinking about meat puns.
1: I'm going to spend the whole time thinking about my life. And the decisions that I have made.
0: But do let us know if you've had a crap award. We want to know.
1: What is the word? What's your best award?
0: I'll talk about that later when other people tell me.
1: Oh, yeah, okay.
0: I don't want to blow my load too early.
1: No, sure. Woo.
0: Save the gold till later.
1: Yes, good point, actually.
0: We also want to know if you've bumped into a celeb lately. Have you got a good celebrity encounter? Have you got a good claim to fame? Let us know all of these things. We'll be very interested in knowing them.
1: Bit of extra weekend chat. You went to Cardiff.
0: I did go to Cardiff, yeah.
1: Any Cardiff news?
0: Well, it was St David's Day.
1: Oh, what happened?
0: Well, what happened was, it was very confusing because there was lots of people dressed up in fancy dress, like Spider-Man.
1: Dragons.
0: And dragons.
1: Yes.
0: And stormtroopers. And I was like, hang on, what is this traditional St David's Day stormtrooper? It was Comic-Con was in there at the same time.
1: Comic-Con?
0: Comic-Con. Yeah, that was on in Cardiff, so everyone was dressed up as funny things.
1: Wow. But that probably just blends in with a normal stag do field weekend of Cardiff, doesn't it?
0: There was quite a lot of that.
1: It's just like, is it a stormtrooper who's about to do 6 Jaeger bombs? No. Oh, he's gone to collect a limited edition comic print. Okay.
0: So there was a lot of that. Bought some new shoes in Topshop that I'm wearing.
1: Yeah, you're very tall today.
0: Massive today.
1: And I complimented the shoes earlier, and yet my new hat has come in for nothing but flack.
0: Because you are a grown man and you were wearing the outfit of Avril Lavigne.
1: That's not true, is it? I'm just wearing a hat. Really harsh.
0: Nobody
1: is. Yes, I'm wearing lace underwear, but... You're not to know.
0: But yeah, like, I do. I just think it's interesting that you really do. You genuinely look really pissed off.
1: I am genuinely. It's like people make these jokes because no one else they know, like, wears a hat. They're just, it's fear. People fear it. And then they go,
0: look at
1: you in your hat.
0: He's really cross.
1: If you'd been at the gig last night, you would have seen a lot of people in hats.
0: How old were they?
1: They were 14. This is my bugbear, right? There was a lot of, like, you know, mosh pit sort of vibe, that sort of thing.
0: Yeah.
1: There's like kids there who are like 15. They're getting into it. Fine, that's what I used to do. Just why do they take the shirts off sometimes? Like a kid will just be like, I better take my shirt off so that when I'm rubbing up against everyone, it's really disgusting.
0: Why were they doing that? Well, it was really hot in there.
1: Well, I mean, it's fairly hot. You don't need to take your shirt off, is what I'm saying. I mean, the women are absolutely fine. But
0: these youngsters, they need to learn a few things from you, Simon. That's the thing.
1: Maybe I should go down there and start before the gig. Guys, just a few ground rules. I'll be like the funnest person at a gig. Listen, can we just put the lights up quickly? Few things. No, don't get on each other's shoulders, because if you come down, you could crack a tooth, you know. If you land awkwardly, you're going to twist something. Keep your shirts on, guys.
0: Unless you're a girl.
1: Unless you're a girl.
0: And over 16.
1: And over 16, legally. Thank you, Ellie Taylor, saved me. All right.
0: Well, yeah, just get in contact with us at all. We'd just like to hear from you.
1: Should we have a breather and play some music?
0: Probably.
1: Oh, good Lord.
0: See, what I'm doing is just...
1: fading up nicely.
0: Slowly.
1: Very professional.
0: Just to tease.
1: Very professional.
0: I haven't even talked over a jingle yet.
1: Well, there's plenty of... There's
0: I forgot the word
1: hours.
0: For jingle, but I think we're starting well.
1: Yeah.
0: Yeah, get in contact with us at Foobar Radio or Ellie at foobarradio.com, and we'll have a lovely show together.
1: Is this the Stepkins?
0: Yeah.
1: Nice.
0: Nat's nodding.
1: Never heard it.
0: Me neither.
1: I just read it.

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1: Welcome back.
0: Simon, you're stroking your boobs.
1: Yeah, just, you know.
0: Stretching
1: just,
0: out.
1: Just stretching the old chest out
0: you
1: a bit.
0: You really are quite hungover, aren't you?
1: I'm really not.
0: You seem quite sort of...
1: I'm probably more tired. I think it's unprofessional for me to be hungover.
0: Are you just sulking with me because I insulted your hat?
1: I'm still a little bit sore about that, yeah. You're going to have to earn that back. Over the next 14 hours. 14 hours.
0: So, did you watch any of the Oscars?
1: I caught up this morning with the highlights of the winners. Saw a bit of Ellen DeGeneres.
0: She did very
1: speech.
0: Well, I think.
1: I enjoyed her opening monologue a great deal.
0: Now, we have differing opinions on this because Ellen DeGeneres... Mm. Now, if I was clever, we would have got the clip of this and played it out.
1: That would make sense.
0: Oh, man.
1: God damn it, Todd.
0: Ellen DeGeneres in her opening speech sort of had a little pop at Liza Minnelli.
1: Yeah.
0: Well, she was like, "The this is, and welcome to that's the best, like, Liza Minnelli impersonator I've ever seen. Well done, sir. Well done."
1: I laughed out loud.
0: I did as well, but I was like, oh, God, you are picking on a mental old lady.
1: Is she mental?
0: I think she's a bit mental.
1: Doddery.
0: She is doddery.
1: She's been through the wars a bit.
0: Yeah.
1: I mean, she's lived through two wars,
0: she's
1: right?
0: Not even. How old is she? That old. She's, she's like 60.
1: The American Civil
0: 67,
1: War.
0: 68, I think.
1: Oh, okay.
0: But she seems a lot older than that. She just seems a bit frail.
1: She's been through the mill a couple of times.
0: She's been through David Guest.
1: Oh, good Lord.
0: Exactly.
1: She had work done? What?
0: Are you kidding?
1: She had a little bit of work done?
0: Yeah. Are you joking? Have you seen her face?
1: Yeah, that's why the joke is funny as well.
0: Oh, you were so sincere then that I really thought you didn't.
1: I'm a very good actor. That's one of the awards I've won. A Lambda Gold Medal in acting, so thank you.
0: A gold medal?
1: With distinction.
0: What was it? What did you have to do for that?
1: Just a couple of monologues, that sort of thing.
0: What do you have to do? Shakespearean one?
1: I don't know if there was Shakespeare actually.
0: Didn't exist then.
1: No, it was before Shakespeare. It was BS. That was when I was little.
0: And talented. Like,
1: yeah, thanks. In the halcyon era of when I was in sixth form. Had to come up to London for the day.
0: Oh, the big smoke.
1: Go to Lambda and do some sort of performance monologue in front of some judges.
0: I auditioned for the National Youth Theatre when I was back 12.
1: Well. I
0: didn't get in either.
1: Well, where are they now?
0: Well, yeah. We've shown them.
1: Who have they turned out that's any good?
0: Right.
1: In the... A lot of people.
0: Yeah. Probably at the bloody Oscars, weren't they?
1: Probably bloody were.
0: There was that Nicholas Holt was there. He used to be in Skins and was in About a Boy.
1: And now he's in Jennifer Lawrence.
0: Holla. Yeah.
1: Wow.
0: That's a turn up
1: for
0: the books.
1: Yeah.
0: Jennifer Lawrence fell over on the red
1: That's
0: carpet.
1: That's her thing now, isn't it?
0: It is, and she just falls over. She's like one of those goats who...
1: okay, yeah, I know, I'm in.
0: Have you heard about those goats that have that genetic fault where if they get scared, they just fall over? They've paralysed... it's really... You have to Google the video.
1: I'm going to find it online.
0: It's something genetic falls in the middle of
1: America.
0: I
1: spent about 3 minutes the other day watching a video of goats on a bit of flexible plastic in a field. Have you seen that?
0: No.
1: There's just this like wobbly... I think it's metal, like a weird metal arc, and they jump on it and it just wobbles back and forth. They're having the time of their lives.
0: Oh. Yeah.
1: They don't get scared and fall... I mean, they could fall off.
0: They should put one of those on it.
1: Oh, my God. The internet would explode if that video happened. I don't think it would be able to manage. Google servers would melt.
0: Yeah, so Jennifer Lawrence fell over.
1: Yeah.
0: Leonardo DiCaprio did not win. Outrage across Twitter.
1: Is it?
0: Yes, because he's been nominated many, many times for many amazing films and he ain't got it.
1: Soon, though. It'll happen soon.
0: All
1: the pre-chat was on... McConaughey winning it, wasn't it? So it seemed like it was in the bag.
0: Did you listen to his speech?
1: I saw a bit of it, yeah.
0: It was very earnest and gaudy.
1: Yeah, it was a bit gaudy.
0: I didn't expect it to be like that from him.
1: He's from the South, isn't he, though?
0: Yeehaw.
1: Yep, he was in the Dukes of Hazzard. He was one of them. I think he was Roscoe P. Coltrane. the Sheriff, obviously.
0: Yeah, okay.
1: Yeah.
0: I haven't seen it.
1: It was a TV series. Unbelievable. Unbelievable.
0: There was a film with Jessica...
1: Harry Potter? No, I haven't seen those films.
0: Jessica Simpson was in...
1: Yes, and Johnny Knoxville.
0: Is that not the same thing?
1: Yeah, it is, yeah. It's based on the TV series.
0: Right, so it is a film.
2: Yes, but obviously, you know, it's a TV series. At first, thank you very much. Off to Cardiff for Comic-Con.
0: What award would you like to win at the Oscars?
1: Well...
0: Best Actress?
1: Yeah, probably Best Supporting Actress. Nah, Best Sound Design. I don't know, these mics are stereo probably, so I can sort of go... Does that work on
0: I'd
1: the
0: give
1: app?
0: You, I'd give you a Lambda gold medal for that.
1: Thank you very much. That was just some sound design off the top of my head. Imagine that.
0: I would love to go to the Oscars.
1: Yeah, I would definitely like to. I bet it's quite a lot of sort of faffing around, though, isn't there?
0: Oh, faffing.
1: There's all that stuff where, like, if you want to go to the toilet, they get a person in a tux to come and sit in your seat.
0: Yes, I've heard of
1: Sometimes
0: that.
1: It's Kramer from Seinfeld. If it was, there was an episode of Seinfeld where he got a job doing that.
0: Right. The thing is, if you're going to do all these references, you need to make sure that I know them.
1: Well, I think we can just assume that
0: I don't
1: you won't know any of
0: know
1: them. But maybe there's like one or two listeners who are like, classic fielder. And the other 98% of listeners are like, what is that prick on about again?
0: Do some funny jokes about the Spice Girls and I'll be all over it.
1: Okay, that'll be topical.
0: I listened to Denying by the Spice Girls. Randomly came on Spotify the other day.
1: I don't even know that song.
0: It's an album track.
1: Is it, yeah, it's one of the deep cuts.
0: Anything
1: off their
0: you
1: album.
0: Want. It's a really good one.
1: Can't even join in. I'll do the bass.
0: I think Baby Spice raps on it.
1: What?
0: Yeah.
1: Okay, let's immediately find that. I want to hear it.
0: Denying. Mm-mm.
1: Wow.
0: So that was the Oscars.
1: It was good. No one cried. Did anyone cry? I didn't see any tears.
0: I didn't see any tears.
1: Didn't see anyone going too loopy, anyone shouting too much.
0: No, I didn't. There was nothing too crazy.
1: It was all quite... Because 12 Years a Slave won, so there was quite a lot of sort of people making serious points.
0: If you were doing an acceptance speech, would you try and be really serious or would you try and be funny?
1: No, I'd have to be funny, wouldn't I?
0: Yeah, you bloody would.
1: Yeah, what would you do? You'd be too busy crying.
0: I would be.
1: Yeah.
0: Oh, my God.
1: I think...
0: Oh, my God! Essex, I'm so proud!
3: I never thought I would make it from Brentwood all the way to Los Angeles.
0: This one's for Baz Vegas.
1: Baz Vegas.
0: Have you ever been to Baz Vegas?
1: No, who is he?
0: Baz Vegas is the leisure park in Basildon.
1: Whoa.
0: It's got a Nando's and a Frankie and Benny's.
1: Frankie and Benny's ofs.
0: And an
1: multi-screen.
0: Icon of Diva.
1: What's that?
0: What's Icon of Diva?
1: Yes.
0: Are you joking me, bruv?
1: Not even joking, bruv.
0: It's an amazing club light, bruv.
1: Is it like Oceana and that?
0: I've never been to Oceana. I've heard of Oceana, as in stuff of legend.
1: Yeah.
0: Icon and Diva. We used to have an Icon and Diva where I went
1: Icon
0: to uni.
1: Icon and Diva.
0: Icon. Spelled with I-K.
1: Obviously, K.
0: And we used to have one of those. I went to University in York and there used to be one there.
1: All
0: and
1: right.
0: There used to be a night on Monday that was called Poo Your Pants at Icon.
1: Why?
0: Poo spelt with an H and a man dressed as Winnie the Pooh would walk around. That was literally
1: That's it.
0: Yeah.
1: That's like a feature idea for this show. Like they've just gone, what'd be a good night? Poo Your Pants. Yeah, brilliant. What could happen in it?
0: Man walks around a bit. Had some pants. That's it.
1: Winnie the Pooh costume, nailed. What are we doing Tuesday? Shit the bed. All right, what happens in that? A flower bed. Skip to Wednesday.
0: This does sound like a meeting in the pub yesterday for the show.
1: Yeah. Fair play. We're going to have Shit the Beds coming up in hour two of the show. Very exciting times.
0: If you do have any awards that you have won that are rubbish, we would really like to hear from you. We've got some to share of our own later. They're really exciting.
1: Fran in Haywards Heath has got in touch.
0: No, she hasn't.
1: No?
0: I don't know.
1: Yes, she has.
0: Oh, okay. Cool.
1: Oh, no, real talk.
0: Oh.
1: Hashtag real talk.
0: True say.
1: reading out an email, that's what happened. They just segged into it so professionally, you couldn't tell. She says, I would love you guys to do a live Oscars commentary. How would you cover it live, do you think?
0: Well, it's been and gone now, isn't it?
1: Well, yeah, but next year, this could be, we could do like a... Would you? You'd probably be quite good on the red carpet, wouldn't you? Just sort of going, who's the address by? Because you know all the designers.
0: I don't know. I'm rubbish with stuff. It'd be like,
1: no, I'd be like Joan Rivers making a snarky comment in the corner.
0: Yeah, you would.
1: Yeah.
0: Bitter old woman.
1: Yeah. I'd be dressed as Joan Rivers as well. I'd be like in like all Diamante and stuff.
0: I'm going to go as Liza Minnelli. So it's all good.
1: I'd basically be like a sort of affordable Jared Leto.
0: He looked really nice at the
1: Do you
0: Oscars.
1: Think he looked good?
0: Well,
1: with his long hair?
0: I'm jealous of his hair. He's got a bit of a dip dye.
1: It's lush, isn't it?
0: Do you know another name for a dip dye, Simon?
1: No.
0: Ombre.
1: Ombre?
0: That's what they call it.
1: Is a dip dye when it's like half...
0: It's when you got really bad roots.
1: Oh, okay. But on purpose?
0: Yeah, on purpose.
1: Interesting. Is that what JL had? I didn't notice.
0: Yeah.
1: I was just kind of...
0: It's all like sunblock beach at the end.
1: Oh, wow. Maybe it's natural. Maybe lemon juice on it before he went to Santa Monica Pier.
0: A bit of sun in. Did you ever do sun in at school on your hair?
1: No, but I did have frosted tips when it became popularised by Pacey in Dawson's Creek.
0: I used to quite fancy Pacey.
1: Fact. Sure. So he was funny, right?
0: Yeah, he was funny.
1: Funny and frosted tips. I had at least half of that nailed.
0: Cha-ching! Get in touch with us through the app or you can tweet us at FUBAR Radio. We'd love to hear your stories.
1: Did we miss any Oscar stuff as well? Did anyone actually watch it live and go, ugh?
0: I've never watched it live.
1: It's too late, isn't it?
0: It's too late.
1: It's like trying to step and watch the Super Bowl.
0: Yeah, if we've missed anything out, let us know.
1: Yeah, I'd like to hear some inside scoops, maybe. Like some sort of pot bitch type stuff.
0: Like, if anyone was there.
1: Well, I mean, if anyone was there...
0: And he's now listening to FUBAR Radio.
1: Jared Leto's mum, get in touch.
0: She went, didn't she?
1: Yeah. Mrs. Leto, phone home. That feature's not happening. Okay.
0: I don't think it is.
1: Nah, they don't even know about it. We do a feature called ET Phone Home sometimes where Ellie phones her mum and we chat to her. That'll be coming up later in the week, perhaps.
0: Maybe. She's a very busy woman.
1: Yeah, we can't. She cannot give up 3 hours a day like Ellie and I can.
0: Love you, Mum.
1: Big up to Mrs. T.
0: Big up, always. We'll be back after some Jamie Woon and Night Air.

0: Jamie Woon with Night Air.
1: He's got a nice voice, hasn't he?
0: It's quite pleasant.
1: Yeah, lovely kid. Good kid. Into him. I had an email in from Jack in Harrow.
0: Yeah.
1: Jack says, I think a feature of your show would be to play a recording of the pub production meetings.
0: That would be probably better than the show.
1: The fact that he's even upscaled them to calling them production meetings. Thank you very much, Jack and Harrow. That's a bloody brilliant idea.
0: Me and Simon having a beer.
1: We
0: that
1: should.
0: Was it.
1: I did say like we could make little vines or make little videos and things. Actually, that reminds me.
0: What?
1: On the app,
0: yeah,
1: there's a very cool feature called Foo You. Have you seen this? Yeah. Basically, it allows you to sort of record a tiny little message, right, into your phone. So we could use this in the show today. If you're listening and you want to record your Oscar acceptance speech.
0: Oh, that's a great idea.
1: Keep it tight. Keep it like 10 seconds. Just maybe the highlights, you know. God, mum, dad, producers. Big ups. Anyone who's in a flood or in the Ukraine and then out or something like that. But, you know, you can decide whether you want to make it funny or if you want to make it really heartfelt.
0: So like a little voice memo, basically.
1: Yes.
0: Really.
1: Oh, basically, you just like record it and then hit submit. Bang, it comes straight into us and we can play it out on air.
0: That's brilliant.
1: It's very futuristic, isn't it?
0: Or if you just want to leave a message for me and Simon.
1: Yeah. Like, sorry, if you could just get back to me regarding the PPI, that would be perfect.
0: Or Simon, take off the stupid hat. Things like that.
1: If that's going to have to stop quite soon, I think.
0: Okay, sorry. I think I've milked it already.
1: Okay, I'm going to maybe tweet a picture of the hat later and maybe that could be the clap or slap.
0: I am wearing my, to be honest, I can't really say anything.
1: That's a nice jumper.
0: Do you think so?
1: Yeah, it's got a picture of a bloody leopard on it.
0: My sister calls it my QVC jumper.
1: See, I think what the problem is here is that we live in different worlds, fashion-wise, right? This hat is completely acceptable in the world that I live in.
0: What's
1: right?
0: that world?
1: The world of cool people.
0: Right.
1: Right? Don't test me. That jumper is quite good in because it's sort of like hokey, isn't it? You could just wear that around Shoreditch. It's like sort of is it deliberately cheesy or is it sort of trendy? You don't know.
0: Deliberately.
1: I think it's good.
0: Good. Thanks.
1: You're annoyed about that.
0: Hokey. What kind of a word is that?
1: I was trying to think of like a good sort of description for
0: it.
1: It
0: was a bad description of it.
1: Mm.
0: Talking of bad descriptions, on the bloody FUBAR website.
1: Yeah. Oh yeah.
0: This really annoyed me, by the way, powers that be. You put me as an Essex gobshite.
1: She's not from Essex.
0: It's all an act. I'm actually from Berkshire.
1: Yeah.
0: Gobshite. Am I a gobshite?
1: Well, I mean, it's not a great sort of time to try and get me on side after you've just been slating my headwear, is it?
0: I don't think I'm a gobshite. I think I'm many things. I'm not a gobshite.
1: No, I wouldn't call you a gobshite. Call you some other stuff.
0: Yeah,
1: but that's for later, I suppose, isn't it?
0: That'll be the next week's production meeting.
1: Do you, yeah, it's just us calling each other names. And then we just play that out on air. Could we have a production meeting that lasts 3 hours today and then we'll just mail that recording in and that'll be the show tomorrow?
0: Can there be Fruity?
1: Yeah, definitely.
0: Da-da!
1: Head of the dog. We didn't actually say what the winners were.
0: No,
1: for the
0: we never
1: Academy
0: did.
1: Awards. Do you want to hear some
0: yes,
1: of them?
0: Yes, please.
1: And
0: I
1: you
0: would
1: can
0: love
1: maybe
0: to.
1: Judge. I'll just rattle through them. Best picture, 12 Years a Slave.
0: Good one.
1: Have you seen it?
0: No.
1: Nor have I. It looks like it would make me cry for 2 hours non-stop. I'll watch it. I'll watch it on Netflix. Best actor in a leading role, Matthew McConaughey.
0: Want to thank God.
1: Not bad.
0: And my muscles. That's not bad for me.
1: Add it to the list of things that Ellie can almost do an impression of. Best actress in a leading role, Kate Blanchett. Basically the same impression as Matthew McConaughey.
0: Oh my God, in Australia there's so many talented people. You should come over. Here, have a koala.
1: Nothing
0: like
1: exactly
0: that. What she said.
1: She's not like a person who works for the tourist board. Hi, I'm Kate Blanchett and you should come to Australia in my ute and we'll have a barbecue.
0: She did say that there's loads of talent in Australia.
1: Did she?
0: She did use it as a
1: Oh,
0: pitch.
1: I didn't hear that.
0: Yeah, because I watched it because I did my research.
1: Oh, okay.
0: Did she say
1: something about there being good roles for women as well?
0: Yeah.
1: She did a little feminist
0: Yes, she did. She said that there are great, like, films with women as main parts are good and people want to watch them and they make money.
1: Yeah, I've seen a few of those films.
0: Different films.
1: Okay, best actor in a supporting role, Jared Leto.
0: Jared Leto and his hair.
1: Jared Leto from My So-Called Life. That was on a long time ago.
0: I never saw that. It's before
1: what?
0: My time. I'm only 21. You know,
1: spotlight age.
0: Yeah, spotlight
1: sure.
0: age.
1: Sure. Yeah, playing age, 25 to 35.
0: Kate Blanchett in her speech, quite controversially, said it was a Woody Allen film that she obviously won the award for Blue Jasmine, and she thanked Woody Allen for casting her.
1: Wow.
0: Which is obviously in light of all the things that are going on at the minute.
1: That is...
0: It's difficult
1: to talk about.
0: It is difficult to talk about.
1: It's difficult
0: about.
1: Also because I'm a huge fan of Woody Allen, and I read the article and the tweets that were, you know, levelled the accusations at him. And then I read an article by Robert Wide, who's the guy who directed the documentary about him,
0: right,
1: which was sort of, I mean, like, not defending, but just kind of going, you know, it kind of took the argument apart and it put the other side forward. So it's very, just very difficult to...
0: I know.
1: Make, you know, you just don't know the facts, do you?
0: I always feel a bit uncomfortable with Roman Polanski kind of films as well because of that reason. But people still, he seems to be kind of accepted even though he's got awful things.
1: Come on, guys. How many good films do you have to make before you're allowed to just fiddle with, like, one kid? Come on. He puts out a film a year. Let him just diddle a couple of kids. No.
0: Can we do...
2: No, that's not been proven, though, has it?
1: No. So it's all, like, sort of allegations. Yeah.
0: I just looked at Nat. I looked at producer Nat then, like...
1: Nat's gone bright red. Yeah. I think that means we're getting taken off air pretty soon.
2: Yeah, anyway, Woody Allen, great. Moving on.
1: Okay.
2: Yeah.
1: Best actress in a supporting role. Lupita Nyong'o. How do you say that?
0: I have no idea.
1: Oh, no. Now I'm racist as well. Best animated feature. Frozen. See that one?
0: No.
1: I've heard some really good stuff about that.
0: I have.
1: That.
0: Yeah. I've heard the nice song from it. That one, I think that song won.
1: Oh, here we go. Best in a... Cinnamon, best cinematography. Gravity.
0: Ah, yeah.
1: Did you see that?
0: No.
1: Still no. I did see that.
0: I just don't ever go to the cinema.
1: Very good. It was good. I went to your local cinema to see that.
0: Hampstead Everyman.
1: Hampstead Everyman. Saved a seat for you. Did not turn up door, did you?
0: I bet you that's when you went on a date there, wasn't it?
1: No, I went on my own to see Gravity, actually.
0: You paid to go to the Hampstead Everyman where there's comfy seats.
1: Yeah.
0: By yourself.
1: Yeah, why wouldn't you?
0: Because I would go cheap one for myself, save the posh one for when you got a
1: no way, mate. Sometimes you just got to take yourself out for a date. And then...
0: Did you put out?
1: Nice food. I definitely put out while I was in the cinema. I was just in the back row putting out. Do you want any more? Any of the...
0: Best
1: director went to Alfonso Cuarón. Don't know how to say it. That was for Gravity. Best costume? Great Gatsby.
0: Oh, okay, that's fair enough.
1: Period, innit? Documentary?
0: What?
1: 20 Feet from Stardom.
0: I like documentaries.
1: Mm.
0: What was that about? Don't know.
1: I think it was about backing singers in the pop industry.
0: Oh, that sounds really interesting.
1: Yeah, it does sound interesting. There was another one that was nominated called The Art of Killing, which several people have told me is amazing and I must watch, and it's on Netflix.
0: What's that about?
1: I think it's about genocide. So again, really fun. Probably a really fun one.
0: I'm going to go for the backing singer one.
1: Yeah, go straight for the backing singer. You're probably wondering who won best... Oh, what about best original song?
0: Frozen.
1: Yes, it was from Frozen.
0: I saw that.
1: Oh.
0: They gave a funny speech. The people who wrote it, I think, were husband and wife.
1: Oh, that's nice.
0: And they gave their speech and it all rhymed.
1: Like Sonny and Cher.
0: Yeah, and then they dedicated the song. It was to their daughters. To always remember that they can be individual and love the person that you are. We love you.
1: Oh. Like, don't play the music. Don't play the music.
0: But it was really, really sweet. It was
1: that's nice.
0: If you were a bloke, well, you are.
1: Whoa.
0: When you are a man and you go to the Oscars.
1: When I'm a man.
0: Yep.
1: When I finally grow up.
0: When you take that bloody hat off.
1: When I enter adulthood.
0: If you were going to the Oscars, would you, like, I just think for blokes, do you really give a shit? No one really gives a shit what you wear because it's all the same. You all look the same.
1: Tucks it up, isn't it? Although Leto had a little bow tie number, didn't he? He had quite a spiffy little suit.
0: Yes.
1: I think you can either go the very classic, traditional, tailored tux route, or you go a bit personality, don't you? You wear a white suit, like that dickhead who wears a white suit to prom. It's basically like someone out of Superbad or something like that.
0: Don't do that.
1: There's some nice... You get a few little flourishes here and there, don't you? But it's... No one's really going like, oh, who are you wearing to the guys?
0: No one gives a shit.
1: Ladies get to wear whatever they want.
0: Such beautiful dresses.
1: Such lovely dresses. And I saw a great picture of some side boob earlier as well. I don't even know if that was at the Oscars. I got distracted.
0: That was Rosie Huntington,
1: wasn't
0: it?
1: Yeah, she probably wasn't there, was she?
0: Yeah, she was there.
1: Oh, was she?
0: Yeah, yeah.
1: Oh, perfect.
0: Because she goes out with Jason Statham.
1: Oh, does she?
0: Who is an actor.
1: Bloody hell, Stath.
0: I know. He's doing
1: absolutely
0: right.
1: Smashing it, isn't he?
0: He really is in every way.
1: Good Lord, yeah. I mean, he probably doesn't just get to see side boob. He probably gets to see, like, under boob.
0: Oh!
1: Bottom!
0: Teeth. Thank you for our Oscar roundup. I think that was quite a... conclusive.
1: Well, I mean, it was just me reading it out, wasn't
0: I think
1: it?
0: You read it out really well.
1: Have we missed out anything Oscar-wise? I think, basically, given that neither of us has seen 90% of the films nominated...
0: It's fine.
1: We can't... We're like, hey, we're bringing you the latest news on the Oscars that we are reading out because we haven't really seen the films.
0: I haven't been to the cinema for 6 months.
1: I will only go if it's Orange Wednesday.
0: Last film I saw was Three Men and a Little Baby.
1: Yeah.
0: That's actually true.
1: That's... It's that you've combined the two films in that.
0: Little Baby. Baby's always a little...
1: No, because it's Little Lady
0: and a baby. That's why I said Little Baby.
1: Yeah.
0: Like Little Baby Jesus.
1: Don't worry, the last film I saw was Short Circuit 2 in the cinema, so...
0: We are cutting edge.
1: Yeah.
0: No wonder we got the entertainment show.
1: Well, it makes sense, doesn't it, really?
0: Well, I think it does, because you know the next song that we're playing, Cutting Edge Music.
1: What is it?
0: Oh, only from about 1995 that I requested.
1: You've definitely picked it, haven't you? Yeah.
0: Get ready, guys. It's the one, the only... Yeah, it's Torn.
1: Oh, incredible.
0: Torn by Natalie Imbruglia.
1: Oh, no.
0: I love this song. This reminds me of such happy days.
1: School discos.
0: Yeah.
1: This reminds me of me not kissing anyone.
0: Aww. I thought I saw the man. Oh, baby, down.
1: Baby, down.

0: beautiful as I ever remember her.
1: It just reminds me of school discos.
0: I had my hair cut like that, short, like when she did.
1: Did you?
0: Yeah.
1: She was quite the...
0: My headphones just fell off my head
1: for no reason. That's very strange. Very strange thing to have happened. She was fit back then. Then she married Daniel Johns from Silverchair.
0: Are they still married?
1: I don't think so.
0: She was beautiful. She is beautiful.
1: Well, I thought that was a smashing couple. You know, he was basically like a rock frontman, and then he was like, yeah, I'm going to get the fittest other Australian I can lay my hands on. Just didn't last, though.
0: White Lily's Island. Very underrated album, guys.
1: What's that? What's the... was the lead single off that one? It was quite good, if I recall correctly.
0: Oh, I tweeted about that the other day.
1: Did you?
0: It was That Day. That day, and I'm tired, and I've done anything. And it was really, like, weird.
1: Okay.
0: I would call it a postmodern masterpiece.
1: Wow. Some big talk.
0: Well, as I know a lot about music.
1: From the Essex Gobshite E.T. Big talk. It's what you come to expect, isn't it?
0: It's going to be on my bloody Wikipedia as a fact soon.
1: Let's hope so. I'll be updating it when I get home.
0: Did I tell you on my Wikipedia once someone said that I was going through gender realignment?
1: Sorry about that. I was having a down day. Yeah, I don't have a Wikipedia, so...
0: I'm going to create you one and fill it with lies.
1: Perfect. That's what it's for, right?
0: Simon Fielder is 54.
1: Yep.
0: That's right, though, isn't it? It's not funny.
1: Oh, very aggressive.
0: We've got Otis on the line. He's
1: Hello.
0: Going to talk to us, and it's going to be lovely.
1: Going to get some sleb chat, awards stuff.
0: Otis, how are you doing?
2: Hello. I'm all right, thank you. How are you?
0: I'm very well, thank you very much.
1: Nice to have you. Thanks for calling in, O-Town.
2: That's all right.
1: Now then.
0: Just casual going in with O-Town.
1: Well, it's nice, isn't it? I think it's nice to keep it cash.
0: Do you remember Otis? Do you remember Otis the aardvark?
2: Yes, I do, and that's a lot of the time what I get referred to.
1: Soz.
0: Sorry,
2: that's
0: right.
2: O-Town I've been called before as well, I like that one.
1: That's a good one, though.
0: What other ones do you have?
1: They weren't a great band, but...
2: Oh, you know, the obvious Oatmeal, Otobix, all of those ones.
1: I like Oatmeal.
0: Orgasm.
2: Oh, never heard that one before.
1: Bang! She's christened you a new one. Hopefully all your friends are listening and they will refer to you as Orgasm constantly from now on.
2: That'll
1: be horrific.
0: Otis, do you have a crap award to tell us about that you won?
2: I do, actually, and it may be the crappiest award I've ever had, but it's also the best award I've ever had for my basketball team.
0: Yeah.
1: I like this. I like where this is headed.
2: Basically... Last year, it was my first year playing for my new basketball team, and we had a big award ceremony at the end where everyone got loads of like little prizes and awards, and then at the end, they were going to have the best player and the best newcomer, and obviously, I was looking for the best newcomer.
1: Of course.
2: And the coach kept looking at me in the eye, and it was getting towards the end, and I thought, oh, maybe this is my chance. And then he read out, he was like, and the most social player of the year is Otis. And that really hit me because it was the only award out of all the many awards that we could have had, which you didn't actually have to play basketball for.
0: So
1: it's sort of backhanded, that one, isn't it? Most social player. It's like he's such fun
2: so
1: in
2: I
1: the
2: didn't
1: pub.
2: Really need to play basketball.
1: He scored 0 points for this team, and he's 4'7". Why are you here?
2: A pity award.
1: How tall are you, O-Dog?
2: Well, actually, you wouldn't expect me to be a basketball player. I'm only 5'11".
1: How's your long game?
2: Guard.
1: Hitting those three-pointers?
2: Yeah.
1: Thanks.
2: That's correct.
1: I've used up all my basketball chat now.
0: Here's a fact for you guys.
1: Yes.
0: I used to play basketball.
1: Netball?
0: Basketball.
1: What?
0: Yeah.
2: Cool.
0: And I didn't win an award, but I did something quite factual.
1: Okay.
0: I scored an own goal in basketball.
1: Wow.
0: I mean...
1: Is it called an own goal?
0: It doesn't... There's not a name
1: no one
0: for it because
1: it.
0: You never do it.
1: How on earth did you do that?
0: I just got confused.
1: I just got confused.
0: Because I was always the tall one.
1: I was like, no one's trying to stop me. I'm definitely getting this in.
0: Honestly, I was like, I was only ever yelled at, get the rebound, because I was tall. So I'd caught the rebound for once in my life and I was like, ball, net, must shoot, must try and score. And I did and it went in.
1: Wow. And your own basket.
0: Never played net basketball again.
1: Wow. Is there any space on your team, Otis, for perhaps a lady?
2: Well,
1: a tall lady,
2: I mean,
1: a tall
2: if you'd like to come down, how tall are you?
0: 5'11". And in these heels, I'm about 6'2".
1: Yeah,
0: so
1: you can play basketball in heels, right? That should be fine.
0: I'm quite aggressive, though.
1: Yeah, I bet you are all elbows, aren't
0: you? Yeah, I'm quite slappy.
1: What?
0: Yeah.
1: Do you know what basketball is?
0: Yeah, but I'm quite aggressive.
1: Wow.
0: But then I feel instantly bad, so I'm like, scratch someone. Oh, so sorry. And go right in there. Go for the shins.
1: Wow.
0: Yep. Otis, I think I could help your team a lot.
2: Oh, well, we do have a women's team, so you're very welcome.
0: Where do you live?
2: It's in near Harrow.
0: Why is everyone
1: Wembley.
0: From Harrow, Harrow who rings in? This is brilliant.
1: There's a lot of Harrow in.
0: I could go there.
1: You
0: I could
1: pop
0: do
1: up
0: Harrow.
1: To Harrow, couldn't you?
0: Okay, yeah.
1: Add a bit of glamour.
0: Glamour to Harrow.
2: I think there's definitely space for you on the team, definitely.
0: Well, stay on the line. I'll get the details. I'll pop down and lose the game for you. Not
1: yeah.
0: a problem.
1: I'll come down and we'll just record it or film it. Just film
0: just
1: Ellie being an absolute tool at training.
0: I've a lot of
2: and me being social.
1: Yeah, it'd be perfect. And you can just be like pouring people drinks, handing out nibbles, that sort of thing.
0: Guys, it's time for Twister! Otis, thank you so much for calling in.
2: That's right. Thank you very much.
1: Cheers, Captain.
0: You're our favourite basketball player of all time. You're a winner to us.
1: Oh, nice.
2: Lovely.
0: See ya.
1: From downtown.
2: Bye-bye.
0: He's gone.
1: That was my NBA Jam reference.
0: Oh, I don't know that.
1: He's on fire.
0: The amount of times in our show I go, I don't know what that is.
1: It's good, isn't it? It's good that we're doing like a show about popular culture and none of my references hit home.
0: Yeah,
1: mostly because they're all from about 20 years ago.
0: Basically.
1: Yeah.
0: We haven't spoken about our awards. Actually, I don't want to know. What I need to make sure people call in for is what was the thing that we would
1: Foo.
0: She's so on brand, it hurts.
1: Sorry, what's the name of the radio station that is currently employing?
0: Welcome to Capital. Oh, shit. get on Foo You on your app and leave us a little message if you want to give us your fake Oscar speech.
1: I would love to hear that.
0: Also want to hear about any annoying Facebook statuses.
1: Oh, yes.
0: We were talking about that in the pub yesterday,
1: mm-hmm.
0: how annoying we find it. I'm quite keen to hear any dreadful ones that you've got.
1: It'd be good if we can read out yours so that we don't just have to like blatantly slag off all our friends on air.
0: The difficult thing is that I hide all the people. You know, you don't unfriend them, you just hide
1: them. That's very clever. I don't do that. I leave them there and then every time I go on Facebook I get furious.
0: So ironic.

0: my relationship status on Facebook.
1: Oh, me too. I don't do that.
0: Or I hate that when people just go like, "No, it's in a relationship with Kimberly," and everyone's like, "Oh my god, congrats, guys!" And then you know, it's just.
1: And if you break up, and then you have to do the broken.
0: Yeah, then
1: heart
0: you have
1: thing.
0: To undo it.
1: Oh, hideous!
0: Everyone's like, "Call me, babes. How you doing? Stay strong, babes. Call me." I'm on my way with a pizza and nail varnish and Dirty Dancing on Blu-ray. That's just a Wednesday for me. We don't need to put it on Facebook, guys.
1: Oh, Kimberly is lucky to go out with you.
0: No, Kimberly. Love you, Kimbo. Kimbo Slice.
1: So tweet us at Fubar Radio. We'd love to hear from you. Simon.
0: Yes.
1: I think we've got one of your songs.
0: Yeah,
1: out,
0: you do.
1: Which is never a good thing.
0: Open the portcullis to Educating Ellie. All right, let's see which one it is. It's Run the Jewels.
1: Bloody is.
0: You're going to be excited about this. You
1: really?
0: Love hip hop, don't you?
1: Oh, I love it.
0: You thought Watsky was a bit too left field. You liked it a bit harder edged, right? Mm-hmm. This is a wonderful project from last year. Killer Mike, right? He's part of the Outkast sort of family, the extended family, right from there.
1: Right.
0: LP from Brooklyn. They've come together.
1: Fusion.
0: LP produced the beats. He raps on it too. They put a whole album out under the moniker of Run the Jewels. It's bloody good. This song's called DDFH. Do you want to know what that stands for?
1: Do.
0: Dope.
1: For.
0: Nearly.
1: Fun.
0: For fun.
1: For

0: not sure about that one.
1: No? I saw you dancing a little bit to it.
0: It doesn't mean I like it.
1: Oh.
0: I can't help. My body just has an inherent rhythm that has to come out.
1: Well, just the rhythm takes a hold of you and you can't...
0: The rhythm is gonna get you.
1: It got you, didn't it?
0: That's what we're gonna have some glorious fun.
1: Well, you can say whatever you want, but I think the fact that you were making a move to that means maybe you did like it secretly a little bit. Do dope fuck hope.
0: Is that what it stands for?
2: Yes.
0: Well, I definitely don't like it now.
1: Very rude.
0: It's blasphemous. Absolutely not.
1: Unacceptable language.
0: Rumour in the studio.
1: Yeah.
0: Is that we have a foo you you foo.
1: Yes.
0: Which means that someone has sent in a little...
1: audio clipette.
0: But we haven't heard...

0: it because we can't, because there are too many buttons and I don't know how to do it.
1: Yeah.
0: So
1: we're just going to have to play it.
0: So it could just be absolute nonsense or awful.
1: Yeah, what if it's like a person, that classic clip from the 80s when someone phoned in to talk to Five Star on Going Live and just swore at them?
0: Oh, yes.
1: What if it's just someone going, both of you are a pair of absolute arse bandits?
0: Let's try.
1: Shall we find out?
0: Okay, this could be awful.
1: Oh, God, I'm nervous.
0: Me too.
1: Here we go. Nothing. Can't hear it.
0: Simon.
1: That is playing. Yeah.
0: This is what happens when Simon's in charge of it.
1: Well, I pressed the play button, but it turns out it's...
0: What about if you press that button with the sound, the volume?
1: Yeah, it's turned up.
0: Oh.
1: This is great radio, isn't it?
0: Unless someone just Christ. That's the thing, that someone just sent, just did a silent one in protest.
1: Silent. Well, between like the app not playing radio properly and us not being able to play these files, this is an absolutely cutting edge tech day for FUVAR Radio, isn't it? Just burn the place to the ground. Well, listen, keep sending in your FU things.
2: Yeah, and with sound maybe this time.
1: And you know, yeah let's blame the person who went to the effort of sending it in.
0: What a idiot.
1: Dickheads didn't even record any sound. Listen, let's have a few more, and hopefully by the end of the show, or in the next 4 days that we are still here, we'll be able to listen to one of them on air.
0: We hope so.
1: Yeah, it's good, isn't it?
0: Well, you can just run out to the toilets and leave them there.
1: Yeah, maybe I'll just
0: hello,
1: do that.
0: Just put a funny accent on.
3: Hello. I would like to very much thank baby Jesus for my Oscar for Best Supporting Lighting. Thank you. Good night.
0: So we'd love to hear from you on FooU and FooU and YouFoo and Twitter and email. If you've bumped into a celeb lately, if you've got any good claims
1: to
0: fame.
1: Oh, yeah, we haven't had any good spots, have we?
0: No.
1: Have you seen any good? Seen anyone famous out loud?
0: I saw an Appleton the other day.
1: An Appleton? One of the sisters?
0: One of the sisters.
1: Oh, they're reforming, aren't they?
0: Yeah, they are. We spoke about that in our last show, I think.
1: We did, correct. Where did you see her?
0: She'd clearly just been to the gym and she was walking past Hobbs on Hampstead High Street. Always Hampstead, guys. You might notice
1: Hobbs.
0: That.
1: Ellie doesn't leave. If you want to run into Ellie Taylor or stalk her, just hang around Hampstead.
0: Basically.
1: Also, if you find out where they sell Fruity, you'll be able to track down our production meetings.
0: Game on.
1: Yeah.
0: I smell it and go.
1: It's like your Bisto.
0: Yeah.
1: It's just... I just love the strawberry flavour of the beer. Sugar makes me fizzy.
0: And I pour it over my roast dinner.
1: Wow, wondered where that was going. A couple of emails.
0: Yeah.
1: I suppose we could say it's an Oscar special, this show. So keep your Oscar things coming in. Couple of fashion things. Cate Blanchett's dress makes it look like her nipples have spouted gold flowers that then exploded over her. That's from Hannah in London.
0: Hannah, that's very descriptive.
1: Do you know what?
0: Have you seen her dress?
1: No.
0: She looks beautiful.
1: But
0: in
1: now
0: it.
1: I can see it in my brain.
0: She's
1: now
0: spot on, but it does really look. But it does really look beautiful.
1: Wow, I mean, intriguing. Very simple one here from Ewan, who just says, "Top frock of the night was Naomi Watts, Liza Minnelli." No.
0: Oh, poor Liza.
1: Well, fair play.
0: She'd got a blue streak in her hair to go with her blue dress.
1: Oh, I see. So she had it sort of coordinated.
0: Yeah.
1: Quite like that.
0: She's glam.
1: You wouldn't have liked it.
0: Why?
1: Well, I don't know. You just seem to be... You sort of slate people's interesting fashion choices.
0: You are so bitter.
1: Really bitter.
0: Let it go.
1: I'm not going to let it go.
0: God's sake.
1: Here's one that just says, do you think Jennifer Lawrence falls over on purpose? She did the same last year.
0: Maybe she just wants attention.
1: Yeah.
0: Maybe I should just start doing that.
1: You should fall over more.
0: I do fall over a reasonable amount anyway.
1: Is it because you're already 7 feet tall and then you buy heels?
0: Yeah, no, I just tumble.
1: And play basketball in them.
0: Basketball.
1: So maybe you should stop running up and down the court and then you wouldn't turn an ankle. Speaking of basketball.
0: Yes.
1: Someone sent in an email about it.
0: They haven't.
1: Dan in Brighton.
0: Yep.
1: I used to play basketball at school and I've played against girls in PE like you, Ellie. Absolute nightmare to play against. Scratchy, shouty and pulling hair.
0: It's my special move.
1: Yeah, maybe he's actually played against you because he seems to have absolutely nailed the description there.
0: You have to be because I think before I played basketball, I had to play netball, and you can't really do anything in netball. You have to stand far away.
1: Stand still, don't you?
0: Stand still, and you have to be at least a metre away.
1: Netball's like a sort of competitive version of that stuck in the mud game or sleeping lions, isn't it?
0: Netball can be awesome if you're good at it, and if you aren't like a rubbish B team player like me.
1: TBH.
0: Have you not?
1: Never. I reckon it helps if you're tall, right?
0: It does.
1: You can block people.
0: But you have to do the weird... You can only lean over. You're not allowed to touch and you have to be a metre away.
1: But you probably touched, didn't you? Probably gone, I've accidentally poked you in the eye.
0: Well, because I was massive compared to everyone else. My, like, gangly marsupilami arms would reach right over them.
1: You're like Mr. Tickle. Is that his noise?
0: That is...

0: is the yeah, that's the audio version of Mr. Tickle.
1: Oh, I quite liked the description. You're going to enjoy this because Xavier in London, Zave.
0: It's a lovely name.
1: He's written in to say, I challenge FUBAR's entertainment show hosts, brackets, yes, that's you. Is this an entertainment show?
0: Apparently.
1: Well, we should have probably prepared something about to do with that. To name any film nominated for Best Foreign Language Film.
0: Hong-hee-hong.
1: I was going to say Chin Shao Wen Jay.
0: Oh, that was
1: good. Bloody great.
0: I saw that on a flight.
1: It was an epic, wasn't it? An epic. Where were you flying to? Edinburgh. Yeah. Yeah. On Air Japan.
0: And the other one was Ya Oda 9.
1: Ya Oda 9.
0: Yeah, that was it. Segut.
1: It's the Segut. Eighth sequel to Ya Oda.
0: Eighth act.
1: Really enjoyed Ya Oda. Great stuff. Oh, God. Yeah, so I think we can confirm neither of us have seen or indeed know any of the films.
0: And I think we can confirm that Xavier, well, he hasn't said any that he knows.
1: Well, but then if he just wrote one, he's writing. I mean, I could just Google them now and then we could read them all out in their original language. Perhaps we'll do that in the next link.
0: I think we are the entertainment show hosts in a very loose sense of the word. We're just like people at home, guys. We're not experts. We're just one of you.
1: Oh, nice. I get
0: it. Do you like that angle?
1: Yeah. The Vox Populi, like the voice of the people.
0: Yeah.
1: We're just sort of, it's not like, hello, we are reading the news. It's more just like, hey, guys, we're just sort of hanging out down the Blasty Pub with you.
0: Just bloody mates.
1: Having a frulli, just shooting the shit about things we don't know about, like all the Oscar nominated films.
0: We've got a guest coming up next and I bet he'll know. Not next, don't say next, because then you confuse the listeners if you say next. Later in the show.
1: Yeah, he's not coming up for a while, is he?
0: In a bit.
1: Yeah.
0: Shortly.
1: About 5:30, I reckon.
0: When he arrives.
1: Or whenever this repeat is going out in approximately 20 minutes' time. Yes. Depending on his arrival.
0: We're going to be speaking to Matt Richardson, wonderful comedian.
1: Sure.
0: And he's doing all right in telly stuff, isn't he?
1: Dreamy, isn't he?
0: Do you think he's dreamy?
1: No, I don't. No, he's a good lad. Like him.
0: He's a good lad.
1: I reckon the ladies like him, though.
0: He won Heat's most unlikely crush or something.
1: Yeah, that's absolutely ridiculous.
0: Why?
1: Well,
0: he won it.
1: Yeah, just the fact that, I mean, he's a very likely crush.
0: That's ridiculous. He was robbed. He should be in Torso of the Week.
1: He should have been in Torso of the Week.
0: We will be speaking to Matt Richardson later.
1: He'll be tweeting a picture of me and Matt with our shirts off.
0: Game on, everybody.
1: Something for everyone in there, isn't there?
0: If you've got any questions for Matt, tweet us at FUBAR Radio. Get on the app. Drop us a little message in there. You can tweet us directly through the app, can't you?
1: Yes, you can.
0: Leave him a few you.
1: If you'd like to swear at Matt Richardson, you can record yourself swearing.
0: Oh, that'd be fun. Yeah. Offensive messages for Matt Richardson. He'd probably really enjoy that.
1: Yeah, let's not be too...
0: No, that's absolutely
1: too
0: not
1: unpleasant,
0: do that.
1: You know.
0: Also coming up, we've got... we're doing a sort of a TV roundup, maybe.
1: Are we?
0: Oh, well. Don't know, see what happens when we get to like Link 9.
1: I can talk about episode 3 of True Detective and you can talk about still not having watched any of True Detective.
0: Well, we've got an idea for a feature, guys. Let us know if you think this is any good. See, this is what happens when you sit down the pub and think of ideas. The feature that we don't have a name for is how many things can Ellie put in her massive mouth?
1: Yeah.
0: And the feature today might involve how many grapes Ellie can put in her massive mouth.
1: I've just thought of the name for the feature.
0: Go.
1: Gobshite.
0: Oh! Oh, I don't want it to be that one.
1: Nailed it.
0: Oh, it's bloody going to stick that as well, isn't it?
1: That's going to be great, isn't it? So later on, I'm going to be wedging as much stuff as I can into Ellie's gargantuan face hole.
0: I have a massive mouth. I could fit my fist in it.
1: Well, there's... I mean, and that's another picture we can tweet. Something for everyone, isn't it, really?
0: Niche.
1: Hmm. Is it? Have you got grapes today?
0: Yeah, I've got grapes.
1: Okay, well, let's do that. Let's wedge your face full of grapes.
0: I was going to do mini eggs, and I thought, I'm trying to not eat this bad food. I better go for the grapes.
1: It's going to make great radio, very visual.
0: Tomorrow, how many lentils can you put in there? Quinoa, anybody?
1: How many quinoas?
0: Count the individual
1: 6.8 million quinoa. I don't know what the plural is.
0: Nobody does. Let's get some Jessie Ware. This is a new one, 110%. My initials on your forehead.

0: very much not Jessie Ware's new track.
1: No?
0: Like I said, it's just a Jessie Ware track.
1: Finger on the pulse of modern music, Ellie Taylor.
0: I thought I'd really done well then.
1: Yeah.
0: I blame the producer.
1: Yeah.
0: That's
2: Get her
0: all
2: out.
0: Nat's fault. She should have told me.
1: Get her out.
0: So, Simon, we were chatting last week. Well, every time we do this show, we chat about your love life.
1: Yeah, we do, don't we?
0: And about how we're going to find you the woman of your dreams.
1: Yeah, it's my favourite part of the show every time. Shall we go back to slating my hat a bit, maybe?
0: Do you prefer that?
1: No, it's fine. Let's. What do you need to know? What do you need to know?
0: Well, tell me what's happened this weekend.
1: Oh, well.
0: Any news on the old lady front?
1: There was an incident. No, it doesn't sound good, does it, Your Honour?
0: It's never a positive thing, an incident, is it?
1: I mean, it's quite a good thing that happened. It's very surprising, and it doesn't happen very often. I did a gig in an out-of-town town, right? I can just name the town. It's Dorchester.
0: Okay.
1: So an absolutely delightful gig. I had a wonderful time. And when I was in the dressing room backstage afterwards, a couple of girls came in and they just said, oh, that's really good, that's really nice, and that's lovely, I like that. And then one of them gave me a piece of paper with a phone number on it. And then they just disappeared.
0: How did she give it to you? Did you just go, this is my number?
1: Yeah, she was just like, oh, anyway, there's my number, and then went away. I didn't know what to do.
0: Did you say thank you?
1: Yeah, I was just like, oh, that's... thanks very much. What do you, should I ring you or text you? When's the best time to get in touch? I've driven to the gig, so I was just driving home. I think what is implied by that? That's my question.
0: Well, is she wants you to ring her.
1: Yeah, I know, but she lives 3 hours away.
0: But you should have just texted her and go in
1: during like that night.
0: Yep, and say, oh, it's really good to meet you. Thanks for your number, babes.
1: Babes. Right.
0: Babes.
1: Yeah.
0: Fancy catching a fruity with me.
1: Yeah, like now, like that night.
0: Yeah.
1: And then, you know, hope
0: and then
1: it,
0: see
1: hope
0: what happens.
1: It escalates.
0: Why didn't you do any? Did you? Were you just paralysed with fear? Why didn't you do any? Did you? Were you just paralysed with fear?
1: I just don't really know how to respond in those sort of situations.
0: So you just didn't respond at all?
1: No, I didn't respond at all.
0: Oh, you're a fool.
1: What if the note needs to say, ring this number for

0: guaranteed intercourse. Like, it needs to be laid out. Otherwise, I don't understand. I'm like, is this... I don't know.
1: Well, she clearly liked you, you idiot.
0: Well, what's not to love?
1: But she gave you her number.
0: She did, yeah. It was a very bold move, and I absolutely delighted for it to have happened. But I didn't follow it up. I'm confused by the logistics of it. I've driven down here, so I can't really go for a drink because my car's outside, and I believe I'd have to move it at about 8 a.m. Do you have a driveway? Is there anywhere else? Is there any off-street parking at yours?
1: You're too bogged down in detail. You always are, Simon.
0: Very detail-oriented, aren't I?
1: You really are.
0: Yeah. I think it's a good thing. Probably not in those sort of spur-of-the-moment source moments.
1: Have you had girls giving you numbers before?
0: I think it's happened once before, ever.
1: And did you ring that girl?
0: Nope.
1: Oh, you're rubbish!
0: What? Why?
1: Because why aren't you... You're actively trying to find a wife.
0: I'm not.
1: The fielder wants a wife. That's the feature.
0: Incredible.
1: The fielder wants a wife.
0: The fielder wants a wife. Yeah, I'm not actively trying to find a wife.
1: Yes, you are.
0: I'm just looking for someone to let me touch the boobs.
1: For the rest of your life.
0: Yeah, sure. Let's really scare everyone off. Hello, this is my friend Simon. He wants a wife.
1: But you've missed out on that one.
0: Yeah. No, I think, you know...
1: If it was a London gig, if you didn't have to drive back...
0: Very different story.
1: I suppose because you could have texted her any time.
0: Yeah, and also if I was in London, I wouldn't have been driving, wouldn't I? So I could have legit hung around. You know, it's nice. It was a nice thing. It's nice to have happened. Definitely, you know, if you see me at a gig, definitely give me a number. That'd be absolutely grand. Are you writing down your number on a piece of paper to give me right now? What are you doing?
1: I'm just doing a light bit of admin.
0: You're just like doing admin. Yeah. Just like keep talking, Simon. Keep talking. I think we've sort of covered it basically now.
1: Well, I've got a good idea for you when you do get a date with another woman
0: okay,
1: in London.
0: Thanks.
1: Because the Cat Cafe's opened in Shoreditch.
0: Wow. What in God's name is that?
1: Have you not heard of this? It was it's opened, it's called the Emporium of Dina or something.
0: What?
1: Anyway, the title don't matter because what it is a cafe where you go and there are cats and you have like cake and there are just cats surrounding you.
0: There's just cats loose.
1: Yeah. And you have to, but they've like booked up for ages.
0: So if I want to go and like find a spinster, I can go there because that's where they'll all be hanging out.
1: Don't be so judgmental.
0: Or I take a date there and I go, this is what you've got to look forward to if you don't go out with me. Like, and they're like, oh, God.
2: Except there'll be more cats and less people in your future.
0: Yeah, except it'll just be all these cats and you'll probably be feeding them from your own teats.
1: I would love to go to the Cat Cafe.
0: Where is the Cat Cafe?
1: It's in Shoreditch.
0: Let's go.
1: You have to book in advance.
0: Okay.
1: But we got power now. We got sway.
0: So we can be like, hey, guys.
1: We've got press bars, foobar.
0: Don't know if we'll turn up in our trilbies with a little press thing tucked into them.
1: Always that.
0: And just be go, I'm coming to see the Cat Cafe. I heard there's a scoop.
1: I think it's going to be amazing. And there are just cats everywhere. And there's cake. And
0: I don't want cats loose around food.
1: Yeah, but why are you so freaked out by that?
0: I'm not freaked out. I just don't want to be, like, pulling cat hair out of my mouth when I'm trying to drink a vanilla latte.
1: Well, don't let the cat go into your vanilla latte and you'll be all right.
0: But if they're just roaming around free, it's going to be bedlam in there.
1: You can you can move them off the table.
0: I'll punch a cat in the face. He'll land on his feet.
1: If it goes near your Victoria sponge.
0: Mate, if he comes near my marzipan slice, I'm going to floor him.
1: Are you not a cat, dude?
0: I'll annoy him, spark out.
1: Are you not a cat fan?
0: No, I'm going to fist that pussy. Yeah, just leave it. Just leave it hanging out there. No, cats are fine. I don't have a problem with cats. I mean, I prefer dogs, obviously, like any normal human being.
1: Now, a dog cafe, that would be mental.
0: Yeah, but that... Yeah. You can't just own a... But it's weird. It seems weird, doesn't it? If you're just like, I just got 20 dogs. You're a bit like, well, that's insane.
1: That's like a pack.
0: Yeah. It's like a pack of wolves.
1: I would really like to go there. If anyone wants to take me there, has any contacts with a cat there, or any cats,
0: well, ideally,
1: actually.
0: Just get us a hookup and me and you will go, and then we'll do a feature about it. We'll record some...
1: Oh, yes. We can interview
0: have a chat.
1: One.
0: We can chat some cats. We can have a cat chat, or if you're French...
1: Chat.
0: Yeah.
1: Oui, oui.
0: A chat. Oh, that'd be very good, wouldn't it?
1: I think that's a really good date idea.
0: Do they have loads of those sort of like pedestals and stuff, you know, that cats climb on and scratch and stuff?
1: Yeah, litter trays all around.
0: I guess if the person that you really like, if the person you're going on a date with likes cats, you could be like, you know how you like cats and you like tea.
1: Join them together.
0: Get ready to have your mind blown out of your face.
1: It's going to be the dream.
0: And then they're like, yeah, I mean, I do like cats and I do like tea, but I certainly don't want 10 cats roaming around me while I'm trying to eat a Victoria sponge.
1: It's going to be the place to hang out for, to get the ladies.
0: Yeah.
1: Because the girls are going to come out and they're going to be so excited that they've just played with loads of cats.
0: Yeah.
1: Catch them on a high.
0: Okay, I'm going to go there.
1: And then one of them will give you your number and then you'll panic and then run away.
0: Yeah. I don't think it'll be weird at all if there's just like loads of people hanging out and just me sat in the cat cafe awkwardly on my own in the corner just going,
3: hello, I notice you like cats. So suppose we've got something in common straight away.
1: Wearing a cat t-shirt.
0: Yeah, that would be, I think that would be perfect. I think that would be absolutely perfect. Let's do it. Who wants to go on a date to the cat cafe? Apart from Ellie Taylor, we'll go.
1: I'll chaperone.
0: You can sort of...
1: Chaperone. This is too good.
0: Professional comedian. Absolutely incredible.
1: If you would like to go on a date with Simon... to a cat cafe.
0: Yeah. Is this just it? Now you just, people just get in touch.
1: Yeah.
0: Absolutely terrifying.
1: Just, if you like cats, just get in touch. Where? If you've ever been to a cafe, get in touch.
0: Where's bloody Matt Richardson? God, so we can stop whittering on about my awful love life.
1: Matt will be on soon. Fingers crossed.
0: Yeah.
1: We still wanted to hear from you about annoying Facebook statuses that you've read.
0: Oh, yeah. I'm going to go through mine and get a couple of live ones right now.
1: You can
0: now.
1: Do anonymous. It doesn't have to give us a real name. It's fine.
0: Someone just on my actual Facebook there, I've lost the ability to talk. That's gone. Someone on my Facebook a second ago, they'll edit this out, right? They'll do it in the edit.
1: Oh, yeah, it's fine.
0: Their status just said, getting really fed up with this toothache. What's the point?
1: I know.
0: What's the point of writing that on Facebook? I'm sure a toothache is rubbish.
1: Defriend.
0: Do you? Oh,
1: defriend them instantly.
0: I've already defriended them.
1: Maybe you need to apply some justice to them. That's the name of the next band.
0: Really slick. Really professional.
1: It's called Civilization.
0: Okay. Thanks for that, Ellie.
1: Okay, I'm going to go and think about some cats.
0: Okay, I think we've won radio, guys.

0: Justice and Civilization there. Still none the wiser of what that was about. I was chatting the whole way through it.
1: You're so bad with the when it comes to the music.
0: I just zone out. Unless it's Natalie and Brulia Torn. Couldn't give a shit.
1: That's the only one. Just sung all the way through it. I'm like, Els, have listened to this song. I think you might like it. And then she's just like, straight on my phone. Start texting people. Els, do you want to maybe prepare the next link?
2: No, I've got to send out some urgent text messages.
0: I'm a very busy woman.
1: So girl about town, aren't you?
0: I've got hair blow dries to organise.
1: Oh, God. Have you got any beauty therapy stuff lined up this week?
0: No. Tweezed my eyebrows this morning.
1: Cool, cool, cool. Yeah, I shaved my anus.
0: We've got a guest in the studio. Yeah. Thank God for that.
1: Awful business.
0: It's the wonderful Matt Richardson.
1: There he is. Yeah.
3: I'm just mind blown that you can say anus and swear.
1: It's really weird.
0: Do anything you want.
1: It's really weird. We're just still really quite
0: say any. You can say anything. Say like
3: any of them.
0: Well, nothing libelous, but you can say any word you want.
1: Start small.
3: I'll start small. Knob.
1: Oh, dirty.
3: We'll work up through the interview. I'll drop them in.
1: Mucky mouth. It's really weird. The first one we were just kind of like, this is absolutely flipping ridiculous. We're
0: it's
1: all
0: so,
1: like,
0: it feels really weird.
1: Well, because we're trained not to swear.
0: We're
1: you know?
0: Trained. And we're trained like, professionals.
1: Peacock and Gamble come in, effing and blinding, and really just you know.
3: And they do like 10 a.m. till like.
1: They were on before us.
3: Yeah.
0: It's a lot of wank chat.
1: Talking about a lot of wanksies, weren't they?
0: Yeah, a lot.
1: Wanksy, he's my favourite street artist.
3: just
1: not very good. Yeah.
0: Matthew Richardson.
1: Only works in Tippex.
0: Matt, thank you so much for coming in
3: Thanks
0: today.
3: Thanks for having me.
0: You're not wearing your headphones in the radio studio.
3: Oh, no, I'll put them on then. Sorry.
0: You don't have to.
3: Make me feel all radio.
0: Yeah, there we go.
3: Yeah.
1: Our dulcet tones pumped.
0: Feels almost professional
1: into
0: now, doesn't
1: your
0: it?
1: Ears.
3: Yeah, it is. It's like it's proper professional though. Like it's like a proper studio.
0: There are
3: that.
0: People who work here and
3: like,
0: everything.
3: It's like everything. It's not just sort of be like you two doing. Like when I did a podcast once, just used to do it on my phone.
0: Yeah.
3: I thought it was going to be a bit like that. I don't really understand.
1: It's a real setup. It's like a real radio station.
3: It's a real radio station, but because it's like a new concept. Just like how's that going to work?
1: I don't know what it is. Everyone's intrigued. We're literally learning by doing. This is it. It's great.
0: It's like a student project.
1: It's like a YTS scheme, basically. Like on-the-job training.
0: Youth offenders.
1: Just like,
0: recovery.
1: So what happens if I plug that in? No! And then the whole radio station goes off air for a minute.
0: Oh, thank you for coming in, Matt. How are you?
3: I'm really well, thanks. Yeah, really good. How are you
0: I'm
3: both?
0: All right.
1: Pretty good, thanks.
0: Well,
1: yeah.
0: We're a little bit worried because we've got to do this show every day this week.
1: Yeah.
0: So we've got 13 and a half hours to go.
1: Of chat. Non-stop. We're setting a record. Right? We're not allowed to go to the toilet either.
3: It's a lot of chat, but you're both good chatters. You're both funny people. You'll be fine.
0: Can you just stay nice, here the whole time and just give us moral support?
3: Yeah, I'll just every so often.
0: Pep us up a little bit.
1: And also, can I put that quote on my Edinburgh poster?
3: Do whatever you like with it.
1: Yes!
3: I'll give you... it's really funny because I did a gig the other day and this new act came up and went, oh, can I have a quote? So I gave him the most incredible quote anyone's ever had, being like, he's the next Michael McIntyre, the funniest person since time began. Didn't even see his set. Just thought, yeah, I'll give him a quote, whatever.
1: All over Edinburgh this year, there's just going to be Matt Richardson quotes
3: on things.
1: I decided
3: if all my quotes are wrong, people won't ask me ever again.
1: Nice.
3: That's how I've done it.
1: That's very strong. Okay.
0: You should give that quote to just anyone who asks, the same quote
3: the
0: to everyone.
3: Same quote, that'd be really funny.
1: Just say everyone is the next Michael McIntyre. Yeah. All over Edinburgh. Loads of people. 5 stars, TV's Matt Richardson said I'm going to be the next McIntyre.
0: So what brings you to London today? You gigging tonight?
3: No, I was meant to see a couple of friends, cancelled. One of them was ill, so I didn't get to see them. And just like stuff like that, it's quite a social day, so it's quite nice. And then came in to see you.
0: Oh, thanks so much.
1: You're still based in the Oxfordshire region?
3: Yeah, I live in Didcot.
1: Didcot.
0: I went through Didcot on the train the other day and I thought of you.
3: Did you really?
0: Didcot Parkway.
3: Oh, nice. Yeah, I still live there. I'm going to move in though, I think. Starting to look
1: into the smoke.
3: Into the big smoke.
0: Because
1: very
0: do you know
1: exciting.
0: What Matt does every time he comes to London
1: what
0: at the moment?
1: Do?
0: He's
1: gets
0: so showbiz. He just stays at the Grant Show. Yeah, whatever.
3: Yeah, do I stay at the Grant Show?
1: You absolute bellend.
0: I know, isn't he?
3: Such a twat now.
1: You were quite a twat before you were on telly, but now it has gone to some next level shit.
3: I tried to have an argument the other day with someone. Be like, oh, I'm so unshowbiz. They're like, what are you doing tomorrow? I was like, well, I'm having lunch at Shoreditch House. And then I'm going to the Brits, and then I'm staying at the Grant Show. What about you?
0: Oh,
3: like,
0: dude.
3: What a bellend.
0: Did you go to the Brits?
3: Yeah, I got in the paper because I got so drunk. How funny is that?
0: Oh, you did.
3: That's what happens now. If I get drunk, I snog Nick Grimshaw, right? Like, what a dick.
1: Yeah, who hasn't?
3: I know, right? But it got in the paper, and then the Sun called, and we're like, "Oh yeah, apparently you two are in a relationship now. Can we do the story about you out? Can we out you?" I was like, "No, because I'm not going out with him."
1: Right, it's just casual at the moment.
3: We're just taking it slow.
1: Yeah, we just don't want to put labels.
3: Just snogging at parties when there's nothing else left to say.
0: Tell us what happened to the Brits then. Whose table? What table?
3: I was on the ITV table, so it was me, Matt Edmondson. I like to sit next to him because people don't know we're different people.
0: Right.
3: So that's always good. So I like to be near him at all times just
0: lovely.
3: To go,
1: different.
3: Six foot one, not 4 foot five.
0: Right.
3: And then Keith Lemon, Caroline Flack, Mark Wright, Tom Daly, all the orange guys.
0: Oh, yeah, because of Splash. Yeah, of course. Oh,
3: so,
0: wow.
3: Like, basically, we were like the uncool kids. Like the people that shouldn't really be there but are there. That's our table.
1: Nice. And you were like, so this wine is free.
3: So
1: we can just drink as much as we want.
3: As much as you want.
1: And then you start getting off.
3: And then I started snogging radio presenters. So watch yourselves, guys.
1: Uh-oh. Luckily Ellie's on the other side of the desk. Too much heat on this side of the table. It's bloody like Hampstead Heath over here, isn't it? It's all kicking off.
3: The cottaging radio.
1: Yeah.
0: So what were the gossip? What was the gossip? What were the showbiz stories? Did you dance on the podium with Katy Perry?
3: I didn't, but I did. I was out with Katy Perry.
1: What?
3: But most boring person this I've ever incredible. Met, right?
0: Shut up!
3: Yeah, genuinely.
0: No!
3: Right? So there was a point where, like, I mean, oh my God, I'm such a wanker now. But so it's me, Grimmy, like, some of the Radio 1 people.
1: Have we got a sound effect of, like, a clang?
3: A clang would be good.
0: It would just be going all the time.
1: Just clang. Just assume there's
3: Katy
1: a bed of
3: Perry,
1: clang.
3: Katy Perry, Lorde, and Kate Moss, right? That was, like, who I was with.
0: What?
3: And there's a point where
0: such
3: everyone went
0: and they're like,
3: can you? I know, what a wanker. I remember when we used to hang out together.
0: Yeah, Matt. Do you remember we did a really awful show in Edinburgh?
3: nine people came to every day.
0: Yes.
3: Oh my God. And we were like, yeah, we paid £1,000 to do this each. Like, how much are we going to see back of that? Oh, we owe you more money. Oh, fair enough. And they left me with her for a while. And they're like, oh, Matt, can you just make sure she's all right, like Katy Perry? So I was just like, oh,
1: what?
0: If she's all right,
1: just if she needs a drink, any drinks or nibbles or anything.
3: And I was like, yeah, fine. And then we sat there and I was like, so I saw you performed tonight. You're really good. So I really enjoyed it. Well done. Oh, thanks very much. Thanks.
0: She must
3: I also saw you really, on X Factor. You're really good then. Like, really enjoyed it. Well done. Oh, that's really kind. Thanks. And then nothing for 10 minutes. We sat in silence.
1: Big fan of your breasts.
3: Yeah, exactly. Like, oh, thanks. She wasn't listening. She was just kind of going, yeah, thanks.
1: Yeah,
3: thanks,
1: yeah, yeah.
0: She's clearly got other. She's just broken up with John Mayer, so maybe she's got
3: have
0: that.
3: They broken
0: in mind.
3: Up.
0: Well, that's what Daily Mail
1: could've
0: says.
1: Should have got in there, mate.
3: Should have gone for it.
1: You should have got in there.
0: I think she was in a vulnerable place because I think she's going to have banter. I think she's got good chat.
3: She didn't with me.
1: I feel like she would have good.
0: I
3: thought she would as well. I was really
1: disappointing.
3: Upset.
1: Surely, yeah. Her and Russell Brand.
0: Exactly. She'd have to be sparky, right?
1: But then, do you even need anyone else like to talk when he's about?
3: No. Like, do you think every day for them was like the Paxman interview,
1: yeah.
3: Where he just sort of spoke and the other one just sits there, kind of smirking,
1: and then 7 hours of rotting.
3: Yeah.
1: Oh my God. Tantra.
0: I've seen her documentary film, which is lovely and made me cry. And she seemed really fun in it.
3: Cried.
0: It was really
1: emotional.
0: Part of me.
1: Part of me.
0: Yes, it was really good.
1: It's on Netflix. I'd watch it.
0: It's really good.
3: I really like it.
1: At what exact
3: really
1: minute
3: well.
1: Do you get to see her in her underwear?
0: Oh, God.
1: Is this actually sounds quite sexy when you do.
0: Oh,
1: you did that.
0: Don't
1: it was
0: do
1: like
0: that.
1: You were really into it.
0: I'm
1: well.
0: Going to have to go and talk about your hat again if
1: oh,
0: you keep on.
1: Come on.
3: Oh no,
1: leave
3: I like
1: it.
3: Your hat.
1: Thank you.
0: Yes,
1: like
0: because Matt's 14. He's meant to.
1: Fine, it's absolutely fine, mate. I've got a broad demographic.
0: Okay.
1: Chill out.
3: It turns out I don't 14-year-old clinically insane girls that like One Direction who can't afford their tickets. That's my demographic.
1: Nice.
3: Come see me on tour, guys.
0: Are you having loads of 14-year-olds coming to the show?
3: Not really. A woman brought her 11-year-old.
0: Is that
1: too young?
3: That's
1: not
3: appropriate. I went and found her and went, look, like, I'm going to say, like, everything. Like, you can, if you want your money back, you can have your money back and go. And she went, no, it'll be fine. And then halfway through the show, I went, oh, how's it going? And it wasn't, I mean, I want to pretend I sell really well on tour, but there was 50 of us there in a 200-seat room. And
1: oh, it's like Edinburgh all over again.
3: It's like Edinburgh, but in Falmouth. and like, there's this thing of, like, I kind of went to her, like, in front of these, and everyone was really self-conscious, because I was an 11-year-old, and I went, oh, are you still okay with this? And she just went, I'm the worst mum ever.
0: Oh!
1: Yes, you are. Yeah, really.
3: And I mean, that wasn't even a funny show. Like, I died that night. Oh, so she's going, this is rude and no one's having fun.
1: It's just a person swearing at a child.
0: Your stuff is like filth bag.
3: Yeah, I'm really filthy.
0: You are 18 plus, really.
3: I say 16 plus. Yeah. So I count most of the people that like me.
1: That is the problem, isn't it? Who are you trying to market?
3: 18
1: so
3: plus?
1: Tricky,
3: no one.
1: No one over 18.
3: No one.
1: It's exactly...
3: Guys.
1: 13 to 16, that's the demo, isn't it?
3: I've got really, a lot of them. People that don't really go and see live comedy in art centres.
1: Yeah. They're not on the mailing list.
3: So I've got like a front row of like really keen, excited girls, and then people that go to the things at the art centre, regardless of what it is, to support the local art centre. And I mean, there is nothing I have that meets in the middle for that. Like, it's not enjoyable.
1: It's like
3: sometimes.
1: The first half of the show's for the front row, there's a few minutes for the rest of you, and then. Just throw shit at a wall, really. The rest of it.
3: Like, come on, guys. I'm just really feeling in the dark, please.
0: So, are you on tour at the minute?
3: I start up again on March the 20th.
0: Oh, okay.
3: So, for like 36 nights. Some of them are selling
1: out.
0: Oh, nice.
3: Yeah, it's 54 in the end.
1: 54 dates.
3: Yeah.
0: Holy crap, bags.
1: That sounds like
3: it's a
1: documentary.
3: Lot of provincial towns.
0: But, Matt, I've known Matt for a few years now, and you've been planning a tour since you were like. very young.
3: Yeah. In the womb.
1: You had a tour planned before you were on telly.
3: Yeah, I was going to go
1: to
3: it. Basically, I was like, right, I'm going to do this because, like, comedy circuit, it's getting a bit dodgy. Like, people are struggling. Like, not everyone's booking everyone anymore. So, I'm going to go on tour. And, I mean, if after 36 episodes of a primetime television show I still can't sell more than 50 tickets in Falmouth, can you imagine how bad that tour would have been? Oh my God.
1: Your eyes were bigger than your stomach.
3: Oh yeah, but you know, like, I took a risk and it kind of slightly paid off.
1: You mean you've landed on your feet like a cat in a cafe.
3: But it would have been the worst tour. Have you punched a cat in a cafe?
1: No, I would punch a cat
0: in the face. Talking about in Shoreditch there's a cat cafe that's open. Basically, it's a cafe and there's cats in it, and I said that's a great place to go for a date, and he said he'd punch a cat in his face if it came.
3: Why would you want to go there on a date?
1: Exactly.
0: Because there's girls love cats and there's shitloads of cats there. Yeah, and girls love cake.
3: But why do you want to go, hey, like, look, you should marry me because you don't want to be alone, but here's something that if you were alone, you could have that's better.
0: Exactly what Fielder said.
3: Exactly. Why would you show them the better options?
0: No,
3: not
0: so
3: better
1: no it's just
0: they
1: like,
0: would think you're really
1: maybe
0: cute.
1: Sort your life out and get together with me, or this is your future.
3: Oh, that's quite a good way of doing it, going, do you want all of these in your house?
1: Yeah.
3: Like, marry me and have some babies.
1: Yeah. I mean, I don't want to have any babies or marry, okay? Let's just keep it casual.
0: I reckon Matt's got good dating advice.
1: Yeah?
0: Where would you take a girl on a date?
3: Depends where I am. I know three good bars in Oxford when I'm home. Freud, House, and the Living Room. Take them there.
1: Very
0: lovely. Oh, the Living Room, nice cocktails.
3: They're all cocktail bars. Yes. Freud's in an old Baptist church, and all the wallpaper's peeling and stuff. It's really cool. Oh.
1: And then straight to Frankie and Benny's, and then what's that place called?
0: Icon and Diva in Las Vegas.
1: Diva, yeah. And then straight to Icon and Diva
3: in Basildon.
1: The bed night.
3: Amazing. I'm going to Basildon soon.
0: Why?
3: I don't know. I've got booked to do a gig there, so I'm going to go along.
0: Good luck with that.
3: Is it dodgy?
0: No, it's not dodgy. It's just, it's proper Essex. It's like heartland.
3: Tough. Oh, really? Like, it's like the motherland.
0: Yeah, the motherland.
3: All right. London Experimental Cocktail Club. Yeah?
0: Yes, that's lovely. Been there, yes.
3: Really cool, right? Really impressive.
0: Not
3: £25 a drink, though. I don't want to get laid that much.
0: Oh, no. What you do, you just take him to the Groucho, don't you?
3: I mean, quite often, yeah.
1: Yes, of course you do.
0: Take him to the Groucho and snog
3: and
0: grimy in front of them.
3: And they go in there and they go, is that Daniel Radcliffe? And I go, I don't know. I don't even look around. Of course it's Daniel fucking Radcliffe, mate. Look where we are.
1: You're just like, I'm just pretending I'm on my phone, taking pictures.
3: Yeah, I do sometimes go there. But then, and they're also, they don't judge you, so you don't need to find anywhere new. So if you take a new person there, they're not like, oh, you're a knob.
1: Dirty.
3: Like, oh, fair enough.
1: Yeah, like,
0: game
1: nice.
0: On.
3: Like, we're just really glad that you're not like going mental, that you're sat in the corner quietly rather than drinking two bottles of wine and smashing tables like last time you were in here.
0: Have you done that?
3: All the time.
1: Become a bloody liability, haven't you?
3: I've
1: gone right to your head.
3: Like, literally, because I don't eat much before I drink.
1: You're going to burn out soon, aren't
3: you?
1: I
3: am, yeah. I'm going for the 27 Club, mate. It's
1: very strong.
0: Matt, that's a horrible thing to say.
1: That's very strong. You've actually got time to work
3: on it. 5 years.
1: Well.
0: Matt's mum,
1: so
0: don't worry,
1: young.
0: I'm going to take care of him. I'll give him a Barocca, make sure he has a nice hearty dinner. He's going to be just fine.
3: You haven't met my mum. You've met my dad, haven't you?
0: I've met your mum a few times.
3: Oh, yeah, okay, cool. Just wondered. I thought you would have done.
0: I've met your dad as well. Yeah. I've met the whole family.
3: Ellie's met my whole family.
1: Wow.
3: My family are very keen on comedy.
0: I sat next to all of you guys watching Jason Byrne at Edinburgh last year.
3: Oh, yeah, of course you did.
0: And your dad bought me a cider.
3: He bought you a cider. And then my mum was like going, Ellie's on telly, like to the people behind them. She was chatting to me. She goes, look, she's on. You want to get a picture with her? She's on telly.
0: She got people to come to my show. It was brilliant.
1: Oh, that's
0: PR. Quite good. I hadn't paid for PR that year, so it was brilliant.
3: Hey, Mandy Richardson, she's all over that.
0: Game on. Thank you so much for coming in, Matt. We're going to be doing a little quiz with you after this next song. And it's going to really get to the heart of who the fuck Matt
1: I think it's the
0: is.
1: Best quiz that's ever been on radio.
3: Really? I'm really excited.
1: I'm really excited.
3: Yeah.
0: We'll hear that after some Beastie Boys.

0: Beastie Boys featuring Santa Gold there.
1: It sounds like a laser.
0: Oh, that was a goat.
2: That was weird.
0: That was a goat, definitely.
2: If you get scared, do you just collapse? Like that type of goat that you talked about earlier.
0: Again, no one's going to be listening now, is it?
2: I just like to do callbacks.
0: I do
2: really
0: as well, but
2: they're
0: mostly just for me and you.
2: Yeah.
0: Matt, we were talking about goats earlier. That,
2: yeah, let's keep talking about goats for longer, I would say.
3: I like the Taylor Swift goats. That's my favourite goat.
2: What's that one?
0: What's that?
3: No. But you know the song I Knew You Were Trouble, where it goes, oh, there's a goat that, oh, there's a goat that goes, that screams, and it just goes, the right pitch of the song. It's really funny.
2: Nice. Good old YouTube vid.
0: We've got, well, every day this week, so we're on every day, we've got a different comic coming in.
3: Yeah. And who's in tomorrow?
0: Alfie Brown.
3: Oh, I love Alfie, but like I'm everything that he hates.
2: Yeah, we've got something for everyone. Yeah. We've got like shiny youngsters. Like, we've got a grizzled youngster. We've even got a couple of bloody girls coming in.
0: Novelties.
2: They do comedy, it turns
0: out. Do they?
2: Out.
3: Yeah. Really?
2: I heard one.
0: Wonder what it's like to be a woman in comedy.
2: I'd love to ask them about
0: that. I would love to do that as well.
2: Some of the challenges that they face.
3: I've heard they've
2: had to overcome.
3: There are some women in comedy as well who also have an ethnicity. Like they've mixed the two. Like,
0: oh,
3: just
0: no.
3: saying, guys.
2: I don't think there's space for more than one of those, is there?
3: I mean,
0: they've gone too far there.
2: Probably have to wait for Lenny Henry to die.
3: Stephen Chaos in a wig.
0: So, because we're having someone different in every day, we thought we'd quiz all these different comedians, but not the normal comedy questions.
2: Okay.
0: So what we've done is take the best questions from all different kinds of quizzes online and amalgamate them together.
3: That's cool. I like that.
0: Good.
2: So there's maybe going to be some sort of interesting juxtapositions. There's going to be a few sort of weird turns, a few right angles. You know, we're going to come at you from like, you're not going to be expecting it.
3: All right, cool. Sounds good.
2: We're going to throw you through a loop.
0: Okay, that's
2: gonna
0: made
2: tip
0: it
2: you
0: sound
2: upside down.
0: Much more interesting.
2: Going to pull
0: than
2: your pants
0: is.
2: Up over your head, gonna steal your lunch money, and push your head down the toilet. Get out.
0: Can we do the questions?
2: Yeah, should we do the old
0: okay,
2: quiz?
0: Yeah. Okay, we haven't got quiz music.
2: Oh, we needed. I'll do.
0: I know what we can do.
2: I know
0: for quiz
2: exactly
0: music.
2: What you should play for quiz music.
0: He's too young for this.
2: Oh, this is going to be amazing.
3: It's the birdie song.
0: No.
3: I've got my.
2: I wonder. Let's see if Matt, 22-year-old Matt, knows.
4: One for all and all for one. Must get hands up. Always ready.
2: Look, his face. He's got no idea. This is an abomination.
3: What is
0: it's
3: it?
0: It's Dog Tanyan and the Musker Hounds.
3: I mean, even naming it, that I still don't know what it is.
2: It's incredible.
0: It's an amazing.
2: You're like a grown-up human live
3: person. I'm a proper
2: person.
3: Man. I can legally drive, drink.
2: And it's like...
0: I'm a proper man.
3: I'm a proper man.
2: It's yeah. like What's going... Michael...
3: Lives with my mum.
2: Who is this Michael Jackson? I've never heard of him. It's
0: I
2: incredible.
0: I don't think he's quite the same.
2: I think he's on the same level.
3: In your head, is this like... This might as well be like the Earth song.
2: Thriller? I've never heard of it. Thriller is the same as Dog Tanyan and the Three Musker Hounds. It's on the same level.
0: You Google it. Because Juliet in it, the dog, who's a lady, she's quite hot for a dog.
2: What kind
3: no
2: of
3: way.
2: Childhood?
3: Hot for a dog.
0: Hot for a dog.
3: I've seen some weird videos online where I accidentally found some women dog porn monsters.
2: Lipsticks. Oh. The old lipstick pops out.
3: Like these dogs were, I mean, they were properly shagging these girls.
0: Oh, enough.
2: Come on. You can save that for Ed and Ray's show. We don't get into that sort of filthiness.
3: Oh, fair enough.
2: We're doing a quiz, Ellie.
0: Sorry, right, okay.
2: Go for it. First question.
0: First question. Would you ever date someone who kept a gun in the house?
3: Yes.
2: Boom. Wow. Tick. Just tick. We just put
3: Easy.
2: A tick next to that.
3: Boom.
2: Okay. I'll pick one that's a bit more discursive.
3: Great word.
2: Do you like my hat?
3: Yeah, I really like your hat.
2: That one was... We actually wrote that one in there yesterday and I didn't know
0: whether we had a hat
2: on
0: or not, we were going to ask it. So
2: Ellie
0: good.
2: Was wearing a hat yesterday.
3: Oh, no, I really like it.
2: Thanks very much. Two for two so far.
0: If you are at a party and someone asks, what do you do? What do you say to them?
3: I tell them, right, genuinely, I tell them I sell plastic pellets to companies that melt them down and press them into plastic products. So, like, washing up bowls and stuff. And if I'm away, I'll be like, oh, we've got a big client here that make kind of, like, plastic bottles for drinks.
2: That's
3: and
2: excellent.
3: I'll talk to them until they just don't want me to talk anymore.
0: Unless they are an attractive girl, in which case you say... I'm an extra factor.
3: I go, Dermot O'Leary. No, in mate. That's. I do. Yeah. No. Even if they're, like, I'm quite apologetic about it because people just go, oh, don't watch that. Don't Ollie Murs do it? Go, no.
0: Because me and Cy were talking about this because people ask us. I always go, I'm kind of a writer. Like I hate saying comedian. Yeah. I hate it.
2: Kind of a writer. Yeah, it's horrible to come out and go. Yeah, I'm a comedian. You haven't heard of me. Where am I? No, I'm not. No, you won't. No, I'm not on a. I haven't got a. No, yeah, no. Doing ups. It's upstairs of a pub on Wednesday. You could come to that. Where are you going? Where are you going? Come back. Oh.
3: Yeah, I try to like lie as often as possible. Cab drivers.
2: It's because it also when you say it, this is what we were talking about yesterday. That people have those instant questions where they go, or reactions like, oh my God, I don't know how you get the courage. How do you? Do you not get nervous? Like, or they go, tell us what's one of your best jokes? What's the worst heckle? It like opens the door to immediately people asking you those questions.
3: I love it when you tell you, oh, I'm a stand-up comedian. They tell you who they love.
0: Yeah.
3: And I'm just like, I think they're a bellend.
2: Yeah.
3: And then that's what I do is I list, what I do is if anyone finds out what I actually do, I just list people that I think are dicks.
2: Right. Nice.
3: So I'll work with them, knobhead. just because then they go, oh, I really like them. I'm like, yeah, ruined your evening, haven't I?
2: Yeah. Behind the curtain.
3: You thought they were a nice dude. No.
0: My mum went on a show with Noel Edmonds once and she said he wasn't a very nice man. And
3: apparently
0: that really.
3: Not.
0: Really upset
3: apparently
0: me.
3: Not a very nice man.
2: Really? My dad looks a bit like Noel Edmonds.
3: Does he really?
2: Local radio. Next question, Al. Next question.
0: What's worst on a first date? No physical attraction.
2: Question.
0: What's worst on a first date? No physical attraction or nothing to talk about?
3: That's a really good one. Probably nothing to talk about. Because if there's no physical attraction, you can at least probably be mates.
2: I agree.
3: Excuse me, but got that, really emotional.
0: Don't do that on a date.
3: Yeah, but you end up going, I don't fancy you, but you're really cool. Let's hang out.
2: Yes, like, we're just two humans. Let's have a nice time.
0: Do you really want to do that? Would you actually bother hanging out?
3: I've been on dates and then ended up

0: Just been mates with people before.
1: Ditto. All dates.
2: Oh, actually, I have once. Actually, that is true.
1: Yeah. Sometimes you just go, well, I don't fancy you, but you're good chat. Like,
0: really
1: we're,
0: nice.
1: We're both out. Let's just have a couple of drinks and, like, be nice humans.
0: And let's go out and then you can go home with someone that we meet in a nightclub.
1: Yeah, or, like, after we've both had a few more drinks, maybe we'll change our mind.
2: Do you Google someone before you go on a date with them?
0: Yeah, it depends. Like, I've never really been on, like, many dates with people that are massively Googleable, but I have done, yeah.
1: But nowadays,
2: haven't you just Googled people anyway, just to see?
1: Facebook.
0: Facebook. I don't have Facebook, so I don't stalk people on
2: Facebook. Yes, you do have Facebook.
0: No, I deleted Facebook.
1: Oh,
2: no. I didn't notice.
0: No, I know.
1: Didn't you change your name to something ridiculous?
0: I did, yeah, because everyone from... I changed it to Matt Jeffries, because my middle name's Jeffrey.
1: Mine too!
0: Is it really?
1: With a G.
0: Mine's with a J. Ugh.
1: Jeffrey twins.
0: Jeffrey
1: my
0: twins.
1: My dad's name's Jeffrey.
0: Same! Oh, my God. This is my future. And because I live in like a small town, people would add me on it, and I'd be like, no, I don't know you, or you were horrible about me once.
2: Yeah.
0: And then they'd see me out and be like, you didn't have me on Facebook, you think I'm better, you think you're better than me. So just like, it's just easier if I change my name / delete this.
1: Yeah, / delete it.
0: To stop having people being horrible at me.
2: Do you miss it? Do you miss Facebook?
0: Not in the slightest. Genuinely hasn't, like, I've barely even noticed.
2: I think I might.
0: I
2: need
0: tell
2: to
0: it's
2: do
0: occasionally
2: that.
0: When you go, like, people go, oh, you talk about your past. You go, oh, when I was 18, oh, I had this weird haircut, and you can't look at it anymore. Like,
2: yeah.
0: That's the only thing. Yeah. But otherwise, it's fine.
2: But did you delete forever, or isn't there a way of saving?
0: You can save your
2: information.
0: Account, but
2: yeah.
0: I did that, and then forgot to use the link, so it's out of date now.
1: You know that it's never deleted forever, right? If you go back to Facebook and you go, can I rejoin? They'll probably go. Do you know what? We kept it just in case.
0: They keep it for 2 years.
1: Is that right?
0: Yeah, before they permanently
1: delete
0: it.
1: And they actually have to delete it properly.
0: Well, I don't think they necessarily have to delete it properly, but that's when you can't reactivate the account.
1: Interesting.
0: Yeah.
1: Well, that's actually a very informative answer. Els, can you pick a silly question next?
2: Why?
1: Well, I don't know. Just, you know, take the mood up a bit.
2: Why didn't you pick one?
1: All right, how about this one? A lot of some of the questions were off OkCupid. That's why they're all
0: dating
1: based.
0: That's really nice.
1: Here's one. If you were to die, would whoever goes through your personal belongings be shocked at what they find?
0: No, I don't think so. Like, it's all quite standard, like just some T-shirts.
1: What about all the dildos and stuff?
0: I bought a dildo, but then I gave it back to the girl who I bought it for.
1: To Nick Grimshaw.
0: I gave it to Nick Grimshaw. Yeah.
1: Happy birthday, Grimmy!
0: Yeah.
1: Me first.
0: But it was in my cupboard for ages, and my mum was like, and my mum found it and went, why is there a dildo and a butt plug in your cupboard? And I went, oh, they're in Ann Summers, and the butt plug was £8, so I thought, fuck it, I'll give it a go, right? And then she went, how was it? And I went, oh, like 8% better, rubbish, right? So, you know, they wouldn't be shocked.
2: I think I remember you telling me when you bought this.
0: Yeah, it was
2: in
0: Edinburgh.
2: Yeah.
0: It was when we were doing our show. Angela Barnes, who's this very funny stand-up, her dad used to own a sex shop, so she took me sex toy shopping.
1: Whoa!
0: For, like, the good stuff.
1: Dude, you know what we're doing in Edinburgh this year now?
2: Sex toy shopping!
1: With Angela Barnes. Incredible.
0: Angela Barnes is really good at
2: sex
0: toy shopping.
2: We're living with Angela. Me and Si are living with her
0: really?
2: In Edinburgh.
0: Fact.
2: Yeah.
0: Oh, that would be such a nice house.
1: So many sex toys. Oh my God, I'm going to snap it off.
0: You won't be able to move for anal beads.
1: That place is going to be, oh, like rabbits. Just shit everywhere.
2: Okay. I've done that. Would you rather be hated or forgotten?
0: Forgotten.
2: Would you?
0: Yeah, I can't deal with it. I'm really bad.
1: This is the opposite of what Alfie will say, obviously.
0: Alfie would be like, I'd rather be hated for everything. Like, what I'd rather people think is, yeah, he did it his own way, whereas I'm like, I'd rather people saw that I did it for the man and then forget that I did it for the man.
1: Nice. Can we start beef between you and Alfie?
0: No, I don't think there's any beef. Like, I really like him.
1: Yeah, but it'd be fun, like, be good
0: yeah,
1: for
0: fun
1: like...
0: Yeah, fun beef, right,
1: fun
0: if
1: beef.
0: You want. But, like, I just think that everything that he sort of... rant about the comedy industry,
1: yeah.
0: I probably
1: represent.
0: Yeah. I think that's probably the thing.
1: Yeah.
0: But like as people, like, I've known him for a long time and he's really nice and we get on. But I just think, oh, like we get on as people, but
1: hate his comedy, is what you're saying.
0: No, I think he's really funny.
1: Matt Richardson hates Alfie Brown's comedy.
2: Yeah.
1: Let's tell him.
2: He'll put that on his poster in Edinburgh.
0: You know what? Probably sell out his show. Matt Richardson thinks this is shit. Oh, it must be amazing.
1: Yeah. That's actually good. And then on his poster, you can say he's like the next Michael McIntyre. And that'll really drive the wrong crowd in, and he'll love annoying them during the show. That'll be an absolute win-win.
0: Was it the end of the show once with chanting, I'm clever but not funny?
1: Yeah.
0: Like, that was his Edinburgh show. He just chanted, I'm clever but not funny over and over again.
1: Love it.
0: But he is actually funny.
1: He's
0: so
1: funny
0: I don't
1: and
0: know
1: clever.
2: I saw his show in Edinburgh last year. It's great.
0: Yeah. He's well funny.
1: Okay, let's get into some serious questions now.
0: Okay.
1: Describe the worst the last time you worked as a part of a team. These are from interview questions.
0: The last time I worked as part of a team.
2: I bet you've never had a great proper job, actually, where you've ever
0: No, I was a lettings agent for a little while.
1: Really?
2: Were you really?
0: Yeah, when I was like 19 and 20. I'd like.
2: Were you like Foxton's?
0: No, no, no. It was like a little independent one, so we're quite nice. But I was awful. So we used to call the office, and I'd be like running the office. They'd be like, "Oh, this has happened to my house." I'd be like, "Right, okay, I'll take down all the details, and I'll just pretend to take down all their numbers and that, and then just not bother." But like, if it's that bad, you'll ring back when someone else is in.
1: That is incredible. I thought you'd be like quite good at that because you'd be, you know, sort of silver tongue charmer. Taught you way out of anything.
0: I think if I could be, I could have been an estate agent.
1: Oh yeah.
2: Like, oh yeah.
1: Like, you're enough of a prick.
2: You totally.
0: Yeah, I'm enough of a
2: better. Yeah.

0: It's really fun.
1: All right, well, a follow-up question. What do you think is the most useful function in Excel?
0: I think it is the sum function, because I do all my accounts in it.
1: Of course it
2: sum. Because I remember you always saying that you do your accounts like really
0: accounts,
2: you do it like really promptly.
0: Like really good. I'm really good. Because it saves you loads of money. Like they were like all my friends are like, oh, my account charged me £1,500. Last year, mine charged me £70.
1: Nice.
0: Because all she had to do was fill in the actual tax return.
1: Oh, right.
0: Easy.
1: That's
0: took
1: pretty
0: a
1: good.
0: Half hour.
1: Wow.
0: Just go, do it as you go along. Easy.
1: Yeah,
0: it's quite therapeutic
1: though,
0: as well.
1: Is it?
0: It's also good distraction from writing, which I
1: Yeah, exactly.
0: Do.
1: It's just another load of admin to fill your day with that isn't like
0: that
1: doing
0: isn't
1: anything
0: like
1: creative
0: trying
1: or
0: to
1: interesting.
0: Be good at your job.
1: Yeah.
2: I think we've learned a lot about Mike Richardson today.
1: Is our last question genuinely going
2: to
1: be
2: no,
1: about
2: No, I think
1: Excel?
2: We're going to... To finish up,
1: yeah.
2: I think we should just end on...
1: Send us home.
2: Yeah. No, what is your favourite word?
0: Oh,
1: remember, you can say anything. It's FUBAR Radio.
0: Loquacious.
1: Very strong.
2: What does that mean?
0: It means like sort of eloquent and very chatty.
1: So you won't need to know that. There you go. I think it's one all now for the hat. One all.
2: Matt Richardson, thank you so much for coming
0: Thanks
2: in today.
0: For having
1: Thanks
0: me.
1: For joining
2: really
1: us,
2: really enjoyed
1: Matt.
2: Having you.
0: I've liked coming in.
2: And I think we might be able to start a fight between you and Alfie.
1: Yeah, I'm just going
0: to... I mean, I'm more than happy to be a part of it.
1: I'm stirring it up when Alfie's
0: in. I really like him, so...
2: Matt, you need to play that bit down.
1: Yeah.
0: Oh, God, what a bloody Tinkerbell end.
1: What? A Tinkerbell end? I like that.
0: A Tinkerbell end. Why can't we all just do spin-off shows, Alfie? Yeah.
1: Yeah.
0: What are you going to do a spin-off of? Like, being all cool and funny?
1: This is the worst.
2: But it's getting too much. I'm going to have to play some of Si's weird music.
1: Yeah, what is it?
2: This is Anave and Antiface.
1: Oh, nice.
2: Ooh. Is this quite rocky?
1: Yeah, I think you might like it.
2: But let's get angry with this shit. Matt, thank you very much.
0: Thanks.

0: Antifaith and Anavay, or Anavay and Antifaith?
1: It was Antifaith by Anavay.
0: I quite like that. That's quite Paramore-y, right?
1: There you go.
0: See?
1: This is pretty good. I'd say so. We're about 1-0, 1-1 so far.
0: Not a
1: huge fan of Run the Jewels, even though you'd danced to it, so technically probably means you liked it.
0: No, that was great.
1: Anavay. Stamp of approval from Ellie Jane Taylor.
0: Are they British?
1: Yes, they are.
0: Yes, even better.
1: Exactly.
0: Keep it British.
1: Homegrown. Keep it. Yeah. English rock bands for the British. What?
0: How nice was that to talk to Matt Richardson?
1: Wasn't he a great egg?
0: He was a bloody good egg.
1: Well, it's just nice, isn't it? Nice to just, you know, get your mates in and have a bit of on-air bants.
0: He's just probably going to the Groucho now with his dildo.
1: Well, that's the difference. We'll all just go home and he'll go and be, like, you know, all celebi.
0: We just go home with our dildos. He gets to go to the Groucho.
1: Did you bring in my dildo for me?
0: It's in the dishwasher.
1: Oh, no.
0: Not again!
1: Yay.
0: So, this is Ellie Taylor and Simon Fildon on Fubo Radio.
1: Yeah.
0: You should probably say that.
1: Probably should.
0: This is the last hour of our show. Yeah, that's right. Sean just did a sum. It's the last hour of our show today.
1: Oh, my goodness. Does that mean we're only down to 12 hours left?
0: Yeah, 12 hours left.
1: Good Lord. If you've enjoyed this, tune back in tomorrow.
0: Every day this week from between 4 to 7. We're getting different comedian in every day. We've got Alfie Brown tomorrow. Then we have
1: Susie Ruffle.
0: Then
1: Nat Letzema.
0: Then
1: Brett Goldstein.
0: Well done.
1: I'm good. I do a lot of comparing. I have to remember the names.
0: Excellent.
1: Yeah, thanks very much. It's going to be an absolute feature-packed week. You know, Matt's set the bar pretty high. Good chat at the beginning.
0: Yeah, I don't know how anyone's going to top the Brit chat. Although Nat went to the BAFTAs.
1: Oh, wow.
0: Nat Letzema, BAFTA-nominated writer.
1: The BAFTA-nominated writer. Well,
0: she's far too highbrow to come on here.
1: We don't. Yeah, I mean, it's really good.
0: We're gonna have to get some specialist tea in for her or something.
1: Specialist tea,
0: or actually like Ceylon and licorice.
1: See if you can use the word loquacious when she comes in.
0: I think that sounds like a really fierce American woman,
1: or a stripper.
0: Yeah, or a stripper.
1: Yeah,
0: that's a great stripper name.
1: Loquacious.
0: Loquacious.
1: Mm.
0: She has big boobs.
1: Yeah.
0: Def ski.
1: Okay. I'm into it. Let's Google her.
0: What's going on?
1: On the oldies, on the old emails. Okay, we've got a couple of crappy celeb spots. Actually, these are good celeb spots. Sorry, I've undersold this.
0: Yeah.
1: Let's start with this one. It's from Josie in Bromley. A few years ago, I sold Kate Winslet a cuddly toy in SeaWorld on the South Bank. She was well pissed off as there was a school trip giggling and saying, "I'll never let go, Jack," while she was showing her kids the stingrays.
0: That's a good spot.
1: I quite like that.
0: I would like to meet Kate Winslet.
1: I'd like to see her stingrays.
0: You can see in many films. You see them.
1: I've seen them in on VHS in Titanic.
0: Since we are talking about cuddly toys,
1: mm-hmm.
0: This is an embarrassing thing to say, but I am a 30-year-old woman and I like to sleep with a cuddly toy. So sue me. And when I was away in Cardiff this weekend,
1: sorry, I'm going to have to stop you before you get into the second part of the story.
0: Yep. I sleep with a cuddly toy.
1: What is the cuddly toy?
0: It's not because like I'm really like attached to them. I just like something under my arm.
1: Your boyfriend works abroad.
0: Well, he can't fit under my arm anyway.
1: What, have you seen how long your arms are, Mr. Tickle? You could wrap him around like a bloody anaconda. It's like you're sizing him up and he just wakes up and you've swallowed him whole.
0: I like to have something under my arm when I sleep.
1: Weird.
0: And currently it's a koala.
1: Okay.
0: I bloody left the koala in the Holiday Inn in Cardiff. So I don't know what to do. Like, can I ring them and go, "Oh, hello, I left my cuddly toy in
1: there." You just go like, oh, I think my child, who wasn't there at the time, but he's left his favourite.
0: It's just practical.
1: He's very odd. Do you sleep on your back?
0: No, on my side.
1: And where does the toy go?
0: Like
1: sort
0: there.
1: Of underneath you almost.
0: Yeah.
1: Wow. Do you think that's like a maternal thing?
0: No.
1: Or do you think it's your mental?
0: I don't want a baby in there.
1: What on earth is wrong with
0: you? I think it's normal. It's just comfortable.
1: How old are you again? Late 20s.
0: 30. My sister had, I think she still has a cuddly toy and a blanket, and she's married with children.
1: That's incredible. I used to have a little thing I put over my pillow when I was young, like a little cover that was made of a really soft material, and I'd sort of sleep on it. But I got rid of that when I was like 28. So now I just have one of those pillows that's got like a picture of a girlfriend on it that you can buy in Japan, and I just straddle it.
0: What's it called? What's she called?
1: Ling Mao.
0: So what do I do with the cuddly toy? Do I ring them up?
1: Ring them up. How much do you love that koala?
0: Quite a lot.
1: Well,
0: if anyone knows anyone who works at the Holiday Inn Express,
1: or if anyone's driving from Cardiff to London,
0: they want to give him a lift. He'll pay petrol money.
1: Just ring a koala with you.
0: Holiday Inn Express.
1: Oh.
0: Express, not the other one. Express on the Bay.
1: Holiday Inn Express. Not that successful.
0: I was in room 220. If they can get me my koala back.
1: Yeah.
0: This is like a
1: reward.
0: This we could start a campaign that would go viral on Twitter.
1: I think this has
0: Find
1: got legs.
0: The koala.
1: Yeah, let's shut it down immediately.
0: Okay.
1: Here's another one.
0: Carry on.
1: Email from Scouse WPC Liverpool. So is that just Just a lady police officer.
0: Maybe, yeah.
1: Who shall remain nameless. She says, I saw Perez Hilton getting into a taxi in Liverpool. It was 2 a.m. and he seemed more than a little tipsy. Well, I hope somebody ran up to him with a bloody video camera and wedged it in his face. See how he likes it.
0: Where's Perez Hilton in Liverpool, I wonder?
1: Yeah, maybe he was shoving a video camera or something else.
0: Oh, that's what he does.
1: I don't know. One more.
0: Yep.
1: We've got loads, yeah. A text from Cheeky Cabbie Charlie.
0: Oh,
1: so
0: cheeky.
1: Presume he's a cabbie. It's a clue in the title, isn't it? He says, I saw George Clooney last night in the West End with a lovely lady. I think we're in libelous territory, aren't we? So let's immediately skip. Probably his mum or a relative. Oh, he was at the Oscars.
2: Yeah, it's a George Clooney lookalike. He can't be here last night because he's at the Oscars.
1: Right, so that makes more sense.
0: Producer yes. Nat's piping up. Natapedia.
1: Natapedia's come straight in.
0: Was he Defsky at the Oscars?
2: Oh, he would be, wouldn't he?
1: You would have thought so.
0: I haven't seen him in any pictures, though.
1: Good point.
2: Oh, okay.
1: Yeah, Nat.
2: He's not going to be here, though.
1: So that's the thing with Wikipedia. It can be wrong.
0: Can it?
1: Yeah.
0: Natapedia's. So I'm not having gender realignment?
1: Oh, no, that's 100% true.
0: Oh, okay, cool.
1: I put that on there.
0: I know you did.
1: For truth. Okay, have we got another spot here? Yeah, I think so. Oh, no. This is a nice one. The title is just Sex Shops in Edinburgh.
0: Oh, brilliant.
1: Hi, guys. To help you with your research, I can recommend. Are you going to jot these down?
0: Yeah.
1: Zone Eros in Bread Street, Femme 2 Dom, Easter Road, Q Store, Barony Street, and then it just says Love Big Busted Bertha. I don't know if that's someone who works in that shop that he likes or that's who it's from. But that's good. Good to know. I presume those are in the pubic triangle in Edinburgh, those sex shops. Have you been there?
0: Is that a real thing?
1: There's a place, yeah, where it's like three roads and there's strip clubs on each corner. It's called the pubic triangle. Yeah, I stayed there, just near there, for a few days last year.
0: Do you know what Australians call ladies' pubic area of hair?
1: No.
0: Map of Tassie.
1: Map of Tassie.
0: Because Tasmania is a little island off Australia that looks a bit...
1: like that.
0: Like pubes.
1: And they, I suppose they couldn't call it the bush because it has a different meaning over there.
0: Yeah. Yeah. Did you root? Yeah, I saw a map of Tassie.
1: I rooted her in the bush, did you? Is it not a bit hot overnight? Did you... You got
0: South African.
1: Indigenous. Some indigenous people might have got slightly annoyed. Fucking prawns. And that's my Nelson Mandela.
0: Again, he comes out every show.
1: I like to pay tribute to that man.
0: Every time it gets better.
1: He was great in that film.
0: He was great.
1: He was great in District
0: 9. And he was very nice with the aliens.
1: He was good to them, wasn't he, in the end?
0: Benevolent in the end.
1: It's a shame. You know, he's just became one of them in the end.
0: He's quite lacequious. Is that right?
1: Obsequious?
0: Obsequious. No, what's the word that matters?
1: Lavicious.
0: Lavicious. That one. He's nice.
1: Letitia.
0: Letitious. Letitia Dean from EastEnders.
1: None of those.
0: Oh, thank you very much for getting in touch.
1: Keep doing it, I would say.
0: I would say as well.
1: Tweets, emails. Still no FUs that we can play out. Bit annoying, that, isn't it? We really banged it out, like promoed it hard.
0: Everyone's
1: Someone got
0: busy.
1: In touch. Can't play the bloody thing.
0: We want to hear about your Facebook statuses. Oh, yeah. Annoying Facebook statuses as well. We're going to be talking about ours in a bit.
1: Yeah.
0: I don't ever write annoying ones, so
1: that's
0: fine.
1: No, that's absolutely fine. But what I will do is I will go on my Facebook and I'm going to go back through all your statuses and pick one out.
0: Oh, no.
1: That is annoying.
0: Although I did write a few last year that I think you actually told me you nearly defriended me for doing.
1: Was it about weddings?
0: Yes.
1: Amazing.
0: Yes.
1: Amazing.
0: You said you were...
1: That sounds like the sort of thing I would say. I'm a bit of a shit.
0: I quite liked it because, no, you were really honest and I knew I'd been a dick, but I didn't care. This is one time in my life when I didn't give a shit.
1: I just fully called you out on it.
0: Yeah.
1: Yeah. I'm a good friend and a bad friend in the same sentence.
0: Yeah, I didn't really know you that well at that point, so it was
1: a bit awkward. But that cemented it, didn't it? That was like the roots of this planted.
0: Now it's record of the week time.
1: Oh, exciting.
0: It is. So Educating Ellie continues.
1: Part three.
0: So this is the third track you've chosen this week, but this is the designated record
1: this
0: of the week.
1: This could be the decider since you've liked one and hummed on the other one.
0: I did.
1: Okay, it's Pete Cannon and Dr. Syntax. Dr. Syntax, a British rapper. Based in Brighton. It's been around for bare time, innit? First noticed him on the Foreign Beggars first album. About 10 years ago that came out. He's been doing loads of solo stuff since. He's got a brand new album out this week. And this is the first single off it. It's called Do What We Want To Do. Also features UK hip-hop legend Jest and US indie hip-hop legend Del the Funky Homo Sapien.
0: He just makes shit up.
1: It sounds like I could be making out. But it's all 100% true. Pete Cannon and Dr. Syntax, Do What We Want To Do.
0: Let's give it a whirl.

0: Do What We Wanna, Pete Cannon and Dr. Syntax, featuring Del something.
1: The Funky Homo Sapien.
0: Yeah,
1: the Funky. And Jest.
0: Oh, bloody love Jest.
1: Yeah.
0: That was quiet. That was okay.
1: Like that one.
0: It was okay.
1: Two out of three.
0: Two out of three.
1: Pretty strong start.
0: We've got a new feature now.
1: I'm very excited about this feature.
0: Well, what it is, it came about because we were chatting in the pub over the Fruly.
1: The Fruly has inspired this entire show.
0: It's a fount of inspiration.
1: Yeah.
0: Font of inspiration.
1: A font.
0: A font of inspiration.
1: Sure.
0: Like Comic Sans.
1: Loquacious.
0: Exactly.
1: That production meeting has really set the standard.
0: We get paid overtime, right, for that now? Because
1: yeah.
0: We met up separately?
1: We get expenses, yeah. We can claim the Fruly back.
2: Well, you can claim. Yeah. Once we get paid, I don't
1: we'll
2: know.
1: Put it in.
2: It
1: You'll yeah, file yeah. it in this special
2: my
1: drawer.
2: My special, which is the shredder. Yeah. That's right.
0: That sounds about right.
1: Why does your file make a weird noise when you put the things in? It's a very complicated system.
0: So we were talking about diaries that we kept when we were little. And I dug my own diaries out. So what we thought we'd do is just do a section called Tales from the Past. Because my name's Ellie Taylor. Tales, spelled with a Y.
1: Tales
0: from the
1: past.
0: Past. We need to get another jingle that we need
1: Where
0: to make.
1: Where are our jingles now? When are they coming?
2: They're coming soon.
1: I'm really excited.
2: We've got to build them up a bit. Get the excitement out
1: No
2: there,
1: kidding.
2: And then they'll come.
1: We'll just have this like really dry conversation for a few more weeks and then suddenly it'll be like... Simon Fielder.
0: So I've got a nice... I've got. Well, I don't know what this bed is, but apparently it's quite...
1: Tales from the Pasty.
0: Oh, that's not Tales from the Pasty. But...
1: No. Quite boppy, really, isn't it?
0: It's quite violin-y. Yeah. It's going to be good, though.
1: Okay. Let's just see how it works,
0: so
1: when it kicks in.
0: I'm going to read from my diary from when I was started senior school, so when I'm 11.
1: Absolutely amazing.
0: It's in an ab fab.
1: You really set your stall out early with that, didn't you?
0: Yeah.
1: Got a picture of Joanna Lumley on
0: the front.
1: Like, this is what I aspire to.
0: And it had a lock and key on it.
1: And you used to work in PR.
0: I did used to work in PR. I'm just like, I look a bit like Joanna Lumley as well.
1: I'll give it a few years.
0: And that's, I mean, she is like 65.
1: No, I mean, give her a few years and she'll
0: look like me.
1: Yeah.
0: Thanks, darling.
1: Good fun.
0: My diary, I had quite a traumatic life, clearly.
1: Clearly.
0: Things going on in St Martin's.
1: To get to this, where you are now.
0: The rocky patch that I'm in.
1: Good Lord, you've been through some stuff, haven't you?
0: The front of my diary is quite strong, though, because I have written a message in case anyone read it.
1: Perfect.
0: AKA my sister Shona, because she reads everything. So this was totally directed at my sister.
1: Wow.
0: If this is read, you are invading my own private thoughts and feelings, which no one has the right to know but me. So please, if you read it, you are breaking a very big moral law. Ellie, P.S. I hope you feel guilty.
1: Oh, those moral laws.
0: I always sign it off as well.
1: My favourite thing is, I mean, there's two diaries here. You've got your senior school one. You've just, I like that you've just let me look through this. Yeah, I've got the one from when you went to university, right? My favourite thing is that a lot of the entries, you just sign them off.
0: I sign all of them off.
1: One of them is signed off Ella Bella, absolutely fine. This is my favourite one, that's signed off Tiggity Taylor.
0: That's what I'm known as.
1: I'm definitely calling you that from now on.
0: I like that, Tiggs.
1: Here's Tiggo. Tigger.
0: You go out with Tiggs, you have a crazy night with Tiggs, don't you?
1: I wish I could remember the name of that bloody club in Brentford.
0: Brentford?
1: Nah, Basildon. What is it called?
0: Icon.
1: Icon and Diva.
0: There we go. Write it down.
1: I'll write it down in your diary.
0: I found also a poem that I'd written.
1: Oh, wow. I think, turn the music off for the poetry. Let's take it seriously.
0: Okay.
1: What's it entitled?
0: Hang on, when was it written? It was written... the 8th, 96.
1: Wow. That was the year before you were Poet Laureate, isn't it?
0: Yes. And this is it. Bearing in mind, I was 13 at this time.
1: Yeah.
0: Life has its ups and downs. For me, mostly downs. But now, today, I feel as if it is changing. I am older, wiser, and very happy, Ellie.
1: Wow.
0: I'm trying to work out what happened. Oh, I know.
1: What happened?
0: Oh, it's because I was going out with Kieran, who was 14, and I was 13.
1: Disgusting.
0: I think I just had my first kiss, that's why.
1: Unbelievable. Cradle snatcher. Wow.
0: We had a lovely time.
1: I bet you did. What did you get up to with Kieran? Any notes or diagrams about that in there?
0: No, nothing.
1: nothing sellotaped in there?
0: We only kissed. Me and Kieran only kissed. And he made my knees twitch. I remember that because I was so excited.
1: Wow.
0: Yes.
1: That's incredible. I can't wait to dig out my diaries from my teenage years. I think they will be slightly different to yours. Not so much kissing. Not so much kissing in them. Mainly just sort of reflection.
0: This is a good one as well. The 28th of March, 1997. I've just been to the cinema to see Dante's Peak with Pierce Brosnan. It was really good. It was all about a volcano.
1: That's it. Absolutely nailed it.
0: These blokes sat behind us and started talking, and he said his friend Trev fancied me. I never actually saw Trev, but hey, someone like me.
1: Wow.
0: And then I've gone on to... Oh, this is good. I think my favourite films are, number one, Don Juan with Johnny Depp. Number two, Strictly Ballroom.
1: Sure.
0: Number three, Speed with Keanu Reeves. Number four, The Lion King. Wow. And number five, Dante's Peak.
1: Dante's Peak! Dante's Peak is not featured in any top anything. That is incredible. Hey. It's just the one that you were like, oh, therefore I can remember. I'll put Dante's Peak down because I literally just saw it about 4 hours ago.
0: Exactly that.
1: That is amazing. It's finally Dante's Peak getting some bloody recognition.
0: It was all about...
1: Volcanoes stealing all its thunder.
0: And it really was all about a volcano.
1: Yeah, you really summed it up in that description.
0: I should be like Claudia Winkleman.
1: Mm-hmm. Yeah, like you sort of talk a bit and then someone who knows a bit more sort of talks as well.
0: I've got another bit here. Must remember, Jesse owes me 15p. Lizzie owes me a pound.
1: It was brilliant. 1996.
0: 15p.
1: It's not like it was 1960, and that's nowadays that would be worth £1 million. I've just stumbled upon a little bit in your university.
0: Oh,
1: diary.
0: We're skipping to university.
1: Well,
0: okay.
1: Just I think let's go back and forth. Let's skip
0: time
1: back and
0: travel.
1: Forth in time. Let's memento this shit. It just says, "Oh my God, found out that." Ben Tranter. Oh, I was doing someone's surname. Is that a surname?
0: Yeah.
1: Okay.
0: Let's change names.
1: Change the name. Oh, my God. Just found out that Dave Tranter and Laura Webb slept together and that he snogged a girl on holiday. Plus, Kristen Williams. How bad? But I must... I can't read that bit.
0: You
1: I
0: can't
1: must,
0: read my...
1: Oh, how
0: change
1: bad?
0: Change names. Change names. I'm still friends with these people.
1: Oh, they're on your Facebook posting
0: yes.
1: really dull things currently.
0: Yes.
1: I must shut my mouth. Ain't my business. Lorna ain't been a saint. Relationships.
0: Change the names! What do you not understand about change the names?
1: I didn't do Lorna's surname. It's Davison.
0: You are dreadful.
1: Not in there, wasn't there?
0: Right, we're going to have to pre-check what you're going to read out and I'm going to make up names.
1: Ella Bella. That's how you sign that one off.
0: Sometimes I'm carefree
1: this
0: like that.
1: This is so great. This is so great. Well, there's some post-it notes that are Pingu post-it notes.
0: Oh, that's from my mum. She sent this to me.
1: Love you, little rabbit. Mum. Hope it's not too noisy. Mum. And then one that just says, Miss Jane, you're fucking gorgeous. Is that from your mum? I can't imagine.
0: Oh, no, that's an ex-boyfriend.
1: Oh, no.
0: Dumped him.
1: Of course you did.
0: I didn't like him.
1: Reeled him in.
0: Well, I was too ashamed to ever admit that we were going out, so I would refuse to hold hands with him in public because he had a big nose.
1: Wow.
0: And then he told everyone that I gave him chlamydia. Which was not true.
1: Nailed it. It was actually... No. Not going to... No need.
0: Not from Doncaster.
1: I was going
0: to... Call back to a previous show.
1: Well...
0: Only us know that.
1: That is a very deep callback for people who were listening last Thursday.
0: So I think we might be digging into my diary later in this week as well.
1: Yeah.
0: To find out what more comedy gold.
1: Well, we've got about another 12 hours of airtime to fill, so...
0: Just read them out back to back.
1: Yeah, I'll just do live diary readings. Or I'll just bring in The Secret Diary of Adrian Mole and read some of that out.
0: And just put Simon in, probably put your name.
1: Probably a bit better written, you know.
0: And you will change the names.
1: I will change the names.
0: For God's sake.
1: To David Mole.
0: We've got Broken Bells coming up now.
1: Oh, nice.
0: Ghost Inside.

0: Pretty Side. It's Ellie Taylor and Simon Felder. We're still bloody here.
1: Hola.
0: Hola.
1: Just went to the toilet. Noticed that these headphones have put weird marks on my t-shirt.
0: Oh, they have too.
1: Bit rude.
0: Dirty.
1: I'll be claiming that back from Foo Bar Radio. Thank
0: it's
1: you.
0: It's pretty Peacock and Gamble.
1: The dirtiness has rubbed off of them. Oh, mucky boys.
0: Unbelievable.
1: Such mucky boys. Quick update on the Edinburgh Sex Shop chat. There's been a correction.
0: Oh, yeah.
1: It just says there are no sex shops in the pubic triangle.
0: Oh.
1: It's strip clubs, I think.
0: Oh.
1: I think it's strip clubs.
0: Well, that's cleared that up.
1: Thank goodness. Okay, so we'll have to go elsewhere to the sex shops. Thankfully, we've got them all listed in a different email. And we'll be with Angela Barnes, who is apparently an expert on sex shops. Does she? Will she mind us saying this on air?
0: I don't think so.
1: No?
0: Well, her dad did own a sex shop.
1: Is that actually true?
0: Yeah, her dad
1: that's
0: did own
1: incredible.
0: A sex shop.
1: I can't believe I didn't know that. That's the sort of thing I thrive on, that sort of knowledge and information. And also, can you get me like cheap muck? One more celeb spot as well. Selena from Romford.
0: Oh, yeah.
1: Your part of the world.
0: Romo.
1: Romsies. She says, I saw Kiefer Sutherland on Oxford Street yesterday. He was stopping people on the street to get pictures taken. I went over and he hurried away.
0: Oh, because they're filming 24 over here.
1: I've heard this. I saw it. Did you see that little trailer where it was like,
0: yes.
1: Everything's blowing up. There's yes. London.
0: But did you see his interview on Jonathan Ross?
1: No.
0: It was quite... It was quite awkward in a way because he wouldn't say anything that was going on, obviously, because he can't. He was just like,
1: spoilers.
0: Jack Bell is just going to have quite a shitty day.
1: Right.
0: Which was quite funny, but then the rest of it was all quite awkward.
1: So you really can't really give us any more
0: details. No, he wasn't very forthcoming.
1: Also, in that little teaser that they put out, they've just dressed Chloe up like the girl with a dragon tattoo. Mental. Have you seen it?
0: Who's Chloe?
1: Oh, come on.
0: I've watched the first series, but like years ago.
1: Oh, is Chloe in the first series? Anyone Natapedia? You found a 24?
2: Never seen it.
1: Whoa! I've seen 7 seasons of it.
0: Oh.
1: Okay. I haven't watched the final season. It's very enjoyable. Have you watched it from the beginning?
0: I watched the first series.
1: Oh, you did?
0: Yeah.
1: That was great.
0: Yep.
1: It gets up and down. It's just too long.
0: Yes.
1: 24 episodes.
0: This episode is 12.
1: They just string it out.
0: So he gets
1: better.
0: And he gets to travel.
1: Okay.
0: So you don't have to see him sitting on a plane. Because they can skip that out like it's missed.
1: But if it's based in London, he can only travel to mainland Europe.
0: Yeah.
1: Right, okay. Yes. He's not going to make it back to America. He's like, I've wasted quite a lot of the day on the flight. But on the plus side, just get a free tiny bottle of gin. So just, and then he's just a bit drunk when he arrives.
0: This is an episode of him just watching endless Katherine Heigl movies on planes.
1: That would be amazing. The following takes place between 11 a.m. and 1 p.m. and it's just him
0: sleeping,
1: watching like 2 days notice on a plane. She's not in that, Sandra Bullock, but you know, you get the idea. Christ alive.
0: Have we got any other tweets?
1: I think that was the majority. That's it. Keep them coming in. We've still got half an hour of the show left. I'd like to hear more sex shop chat, if possible. Is it possible to get any freebies from sex shops if we give you a shout out on air?
0: Why not?
1: Yeah.
0: Right. Maybe Simon wants the free sex stuff and I just want the cat cafe tickets.
1: Oh, yeah. Oh, my dad emailed to say that we could take the family dog to the cat cafe. I think that'd be brilliant.
0: Did he really do that?
1: No, he said we could take it into a dog cafe, but I think if we take him to the cat cafe, it'd be even better.
0: Is your dad listening?
1: Apparently.
0: Hi, Mr. Felder.
1: I mean, I don't know if he's still listening.
0: No, probably not.
1: He's probably like, yeah, I get the idea. They're just two idiots. Probably get on with some other stuff now.
0: Right?
1: Yeah.
0: Okay.
1: 15 hours, is it? Good luck, son. No. If you are listening, hi, Dad. Thanks. Love you.
0: 12 and a half hours now.
1: Say hi to Mum. She might be falling asleep. It's dinner time at home, isn't it? Classic dinner time. 6 o'clock.
0: Is that when the Felders have dinner?
1: Yeah. It's when most sort of people have dinner, isn't it, I think?
0: 6 o'clock's a bit early.
1: Well, for us. But I think parents have dinner, you know. So the good old days of finishing work at 5, dinner at 6.
0: Oh.
1: No?
0: No, I don't
1: think
0: so. What
1: time did you have? Do you have dinner in...
0: In Essex?
1: In Essex.
0: Probably like 7.
1: In Essex, really?
0: I reckon.
1: Okay.
0: But we call it tea. Well, I call it tea.
1: Yeah, we call it tea.
0: I'm common.
1: Sure. Supper.
0: Sups.
1: Sups.
0: Do you want to come around for sups?
1: What's up?
0: If that happens if you find you're starting to date someone who calls it sups, end it.
1: Sups. Would she be called like Jemima? Or she'd have a double-barreled surname?
0: Oh, yeah, totally.
1: I don't attract posh women.
0: I can see that.
1: See, what happened there was there was a fork in the road, wasn't there? And you had two options where you could go with that.
0: I always go the mean.
1: You always default to mean, don't you?
0: I'm sorry. I'm going to try and change that.
1: You're like
0: one
1: of the mean girls. And I don't give it back to you. And I could tear you limb from limb, Ellie Jane Taylor.
0: Could you?
1: I mean, not your actual limbs. They're bloody ridiculous
0: they're
1: and
0: massive.
1: I wouldn't be able to manage it.
0: Too
1: I'd
0: heavy.
1: Have to scale you like Everest. Just crampons, just hitting axes in your face. You're absolutely mental. Absolutely mental.
0: You maybe you could get work with a posho.
1: I don't know what it is. I think I don't really mix in those circles, I suppose.
0: And the thing is, you're not like rough enough to be a bit of rough.
1: No, that's the problem.
0: And you're,
1: isn't it?
0: Because you speak quite nicely.
1: Yeah, but I'm not super posh. I met some of the Made in Chelsea peeps earlier, actually before Christmas. Went to the end of season party. Just had a little check. There, some of them were a bit snotty.
0: When I've
1: some
0: done.
1: Of the girls were a bit snotty.
0: I've met, done stuff with, like, Ollie Locke, who have done stuff. He's lovely. He was really, really lovely.
1: Yeah. The guys were really nice. The girls were a bit girly.
0: Cheska, she was really nice.
1: Oh, yeah, she actually was nice. There's a couple of the other ones. The ones, annoyingly, the ones that I thought were fit.
0: Oh.
1: And I was like, yeah, you look all right, but you're... Oh.
0: Maybe we should just go do a thing where we just hang out on the King's Road and find your posho.
1: Oh, good Lord. I think you might have to dress me for that day.
0: I get really funny around posh people, though, because I feel like I need to compensate. I get really weird,
1: you
0: like I've got a real chip
1: loquacious
0: on my shoulder.
1: You're like holding your first from York University all the time. Yeah. English.
0: Mm. Hello. Yeah, I start speaking like that.
1: Yeah. No, no. I really enjoy the time I spent there. It's such a beautiful town.
0: It's weird that I've got a chip. I do have a weird chip on my shoulder about
1: it. I actually have a little bit as well. I don't know why, because, you know.
0: I feel judged. They couldn't give a shit, poshos.
1: That's the thing, isn't it? We
0: I
1: think
0: really
1: they're
0: judged.
1: Judging us, but
0: because I went
1: totally
0: to a comprehensive,
1: not. Right?
0: And I speak like this.
1: But you've look at you. You've done all right, haven't you? Got a bloody leopard jumper. Got a first from York University. I did it the other way round. Went to a posh school, then went to Sunderland University. Did media studies. 2-1. So
0: it's worked out well, no? Because now you're talking to
1: a
0: microphone.
1: I mean, if my dad is listening, I'm sorry that you spent all that money on my schooling and then I didn't do very well in my A levels. Because I had sex for the first time. I really hope he's not listening now.
0: Did that just ruin everything? You had sex once and that ruined your levels.
1: To this day, it still affects
0: me. I can't concentrate! I have touched a woman!
1: I've forgotten all of my German grammar. My brain's a mess. Oh, schade. Ich weiß nicht, was ich hab gemacht.
0: Mein Hut ist hast drei Decken. Drein Ecken, hast Ecke. Mein Hut, Ecken. I didn't do German, did French.
1: Did you? And yet you know mein Hut, es hat drei Ecken.
0: It's a school production once, it was involved in. My hat, it has three corners.
1: Correct.
0: Three corners has my hat.
1: Well done you.
0: Very useful when you go to a beer house.
1: I mean, it's not that useful even now. I went to Berlin last year and I tried to dust off some of the German because it's been quite a while.
0: Yeah.
1: I bust out a little bit of it. Difficult though, isn't it? When it's so basic that you're kind of like, kann ich ein Bier haben? And then they just kind of go... Yeah, and sorry, what was the second part? And they're just like, oh yeah, no, I was just asking you if you wanted to have a little, like, oh, I could have bloody done this easier. I like to make the effort. I don't think they that bothered in Germany, but in France, that you know, they like it if you make the effort.
0: Oh, don't. French
1: they
0: people
1: don't
0: are never nice.
1: Talking English to you.
0: French people are never nice to me. My mum and dad have a little place in a little flat in France, and
1: very
0: I've
1: nice.
0: Been there a couple of times.
1: A little pied à terre.
0: Oh, oh, oh, oh. It's probably because I do that,
1: why,
0: isn't
1: though.
0: It?
1: You hate that.
0: Oh, now it all becomes clear.
1: Yeah, it turns out if you just go up to French people and go, oh, oh, oh, oh, garlic bread.
0: You're going cross-eyed, isn't it?
1: That's what I do to them. I always go cross-eyed. J'aime le baguette tricolore at one end. That's it.
0: Allez à la banque.
1: Yeah, perfect.
0: Exactly.
1: Do you remember that song? Did you sing that song? Allez à la banque, frappez à
0: la
1: porte.
0: That's why I must remember it, yeah.
1: Est-ce que c'est verrou fermé? Brr, brr, brr. Quelle heure est-il? Il est midi. Donnez-moi de l'argent, s'il vous plaît.
0: That's really good.
1: Thanks very much.
0: That sounds like French pop.
1: Couldn't remember. I was like, I don't know where this is coming from. I channeled something.
0: I've got my GCSE verbal French. My GCSE oral French.
1: Oh, yeah, French oral.
0: J'adore aller à la mer. La mer, c'est l'idéal pour les vacances. 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
1: Wow. 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That's almost as good and oddly arousing as your Greek.
0: Η ανάπτυξη ενός παιδιού μοιάζει με ένα εκατόμεμα αν δεν μπουν στην αρχή έδωσες.
1: This is my favourite part of the show. It's like you're on a weird tour of London with those headphones and you keep clicking it to a different language and it's just Ellie doing all of them.
0: I can't do any others, though.
1: Jetzt haben wir Trafalgar Square.
0: I'm going to learn German for tomorrow. I'm going to do it.
1: Plug yourself into the Matrix overnight.
0: Into what?
1: Into the Matrix.
0: Oh, right.
1: You know in the Matrix where they plug in and he just goes, I know Kung Fu.
0: Oh, easy.
1: How good would that be if you could just go...
0: What would you learn?
1: Ich spreche Deutsch.
0: What would you learn?
1: Kung Fu, obviously.
0: Kung Fu?
1: Yeah, straight in.
0: I think I'd learn how to dance.
1: Really?
0: Yeah.
1: That would be your top one?
0: It'd be up there. I'm spectacularly bad at it.
1: Are you?
0: Yeah.
1: Could we have a dance off?
0: I'm really good when I'm drunk.
1: Yeah.
0: So I think.
1: Okay. Here's a plan for later in the week. Get drunk during the
0: Freely.
1: Show.
0: Okay.
1: Yeah. That's as far as I've got with that thought. But we could also have a dance off.
0: Probably a dance off to something like this.
1: Oh! This is originally a French cartoon as well.
0: Oh my God.
1: I want to hear the French version of this.
0: Un for all. We both gave up after une.
1: That was it. Un for all.
0: That's now our like.
1: Un for alla.
0: I don't know, I'm pressing buttons. I don't know what I'm doing.
1: Don't press
0: that's
1: that
0: basically
1: one.
0: Like our theme music forevermore now.
1: Yeah. And what's terrifying about it is that Matt Richardson had never heard of it. And he probably represents a reasonable segment of the demographic that might be listening
0: but
1: to this
0: show.
1: But
0: I genuinely couldn't give a shit.
1: Wow. I could give a shit about you, young people.
0: I mean, like, I give a shit, like, don't die and stuff, but I'm happy to play D'Artagnan and alienate you.
1: All right, let's get the theme tune to Funhouse for tomorrow. What about Trapdoor?
0: What's that? I don't know that.
1: Come on!
0: Oh, is that a cartoon?
1: Bert, the little,
0: little creature
1: claymation
0: thing.
1: Yeah,
0: do you
1: brilliant.
0: Know what we were chatting about earlier that I haven't done any?
1: Count Duckula.
0: I used to quite like Count Duckula.
1: What were we chatting about earlier?
0: We're talking about annoying Facebook statuses.
1: Oh, yeah! Have you found one?
0: I found a few.
1: Strong. Here we go.
0: From someone who shall remain nameless.
1: Okay, can I try and guess
0: Not
1: who it
0: like
1: is?
0: Your diary. You won't know who they are.
1: Oh, okay.
0: So she says.
1: Oh, right. Well, have I already mentioned them?
0: No.
1: Today?
0: From my diary.
1: Yeah.
0: First of all, the other day, this person just put quite a long quote from Marilyn Monroe.
1: And no context?
0: No, just a quote.
1: What's the point?
0: It was the one that is always like, if you can't love me when during my bad times, you don't deserve me during my good times.
1: Yeah, brilliant. That's the sort of people who put those on their dating profiles.
0: Oh, God.
1: And take a running shit. We were talking about this yesterday because I rewrote my last week.
0: Oh, yes.
1: I read out my OK Cupid thing on air.
0: And I did not approve it.
1: But then I rewrote it in quite a snarky way this weekend, and you didn't like it so much.
0: No, we do need to go through and edit that.
1: Yeah, okay. Because we can do that.
0: We do need to get you some sex.
1: Okay. Get me some cat cafe.
0: Get you some cat cafe and get you a wife.
1: Don't,
0: the fielder wants a wife.
1: I like the theme. I like that there's a song and that it's a cheeky, shitty pun. But I don't actually want a wife.
0: You do.
1: Do I?
0: This has gone quite Jane Austen. We must get you a wife. A man of your age needs a wife.
2: But I work the land. This is, I have all I need here. Turnips, I have a dog, I have a fire, and sometimes I bum a cow.
1: But she's dead now.
0: What?
1: The cow, I bummed a cow to death. No?
0: You're definitely not going to be living in the cat cafe now.
1: Do you reckon you can buy like a blow-up cow in one of Angela Barnes' sex shops?
0: Ask her. Angela, at Fubar Radio.
1: Angela, can you bring a inflatable cow to Edinburgh for us? And I'll bum it to death.
0: Oh, I don't want to live
1: with
0: you.
1: How does it get there? How do we get there? It's going to be great.
0: I'm going to blame Peacock and Gamble.
1: Yeah.
0: They set us on this path.
1: They sort of planted the seed. And
0: with
1: by seed, I mean
0: bloody,
1: jizz.
0: They're in their sex hour.
1: Sex hour. Now we've had a sex 3 hours.
0: Good God.
1: Which, as we all know, is impossible. Right, Sting? Tantra.
0: All right. I was like, I thought it was a new nickname you give me after Tiggity Tails.
1: Sting. I just call you Sting.
0: All right, I'll go with it.
1: She makes a buzzing noise, but she'll come at you.
0: I have always wanted a nickname.
1: Really?
0: I've tried to make my housemates call me Digger.
1: Why?
0: Because I love it.
1: She gave me money!
0: Oh, yeah, not gold.
1: Oh.
0: Like Diggs.
1: She just loves JCBs.
0: Yeah. No, I just think it's really cute. Like, that's the kind of thing I'm made in Chelsea. Oh, have you invited Diggs along?
1: Oh, yeah, you know.
0: What she's like? She got absolutely hammered last night. Oh, I vomited in a bin. Ah. That's kind of thing. That's what Diggs does.
1: Oh, okay.
0: Another one that someone else has written annoying Facebook statuses. Work hard in silence. Let success make noise. Go fuck yourself!
1: Really?
0: I can't bear it. I cannot bear it.
1: It's like awful, just Tumblr memes. You know, when it's like a picture of an ocean and then like a shitty quote like, don't be defined by what people think of you. Define yourself.
0: Although I did see a really good quote the other day.
1: Uh-oh.
0: I'm going to just go against everything I said, but this is a really good one.
1: Unbelievable.
0: A ship is safe in harbour, but that's not what ships are for. Isn't that good?
1: It's only good if you deliver it in that way.
0: I have changed your view on life now. That's given you the kick up the arse you needed,
1: you
0: lazy bastard.
1: What do you think that means?
0: It means, hey, Ellie, you might be comfortable in your dressing gown, watching daytime TV.
1: That's the ship.
0: Yep.
1: The harbour.
0: That's the harbour.
1: Okay.
0: But get out there and conquer the world.
1: Because
0: it's not safe but you need to not watch Lorraine so much.
1: But ships are very safe. They're built to go out at sea, so what... Don't get
0: but they're
1: the
0: not as they're safer in harbour, aren't they?
1: I suppose, but what's the message?
0: Go out and do shit and get shipwrecked.
1: Go to sea.
0: Yeah, and get pelted by waves.
1: Captain Phillips.
0: I am the captain. No,
1: I haven't seen it.
0: I have.
1: One. You've seen one.
0: I've seen one of the Oscar films.
1: Got nominated for an Oscars. Well done. Have you ever been on a boat?
3: 15 hours this week.
1: I think we might be entering the last half an hour of the show, guys, which we like to call the clutching at straws hour.
0: Should we get some gorillas?
1: Yeah, let's re-energise during gorillas.

0: Gorillaz.
1: Definitely was not Gorillaz. They've changed their sound up, haven't
0: Gorillaz.
1: They?
0: Gorillaz.
1: A cartoon band. Sounded more
0: so
1: like Electric Six to
0: me.
1: So
0: many buttons, Simon.
1: So many buttons to press, aren't they?
0: Tell
1: That's
0: you
1: what happens if you put the person who's a techie geek on the opposite side of the table to where the buttons are, where he can't reach them.
0: Yeah.
1: This place goes to rack and bloody shit.
0: Just thinking about cats too much.
1: You've basically put a cat lady in charge of a commercial airliner.
0: Wannabe cat lady.
1: Wannabe cat lady. Well, not wannabe, I think inevitable.
0: Oh, thanks.
1: No, you're fine. Got a boyf, haven't you? He won't tolerate that sort
0: no,
1: of
0: No,
1: there's
0: no way he'd let me have a cat.
1: No. Good on him as well.
0: I'd really like one.
1: Oh, no. Go to the cat cafe this week. Make it happen.
0: But then if it's a choice between having a kid and having a cat...
1: Whoa, this got... Where did the kid come from?
0: Well, because it was like if
1: no,
0: I go...
1: No, I mean, where do they come from?
0: The tap on my leg.
1: The ankle
0: where
1: tap.
0: Where I wee from
1: where
0: as
1: you
0: well.
1: Wee out of, I thought
0: Simon
1: so.
0: Still doesn't know where girls wee from.
1: Mm.
0: Yeah, if you had a choice between having a cat and a baby...
1: Yeah.
0: I think I might go for cat, actually.
1: I mean, yeah, I would go for cat in that situation, but that's like going, do you want to, like, lose a leg or lose an arm?
0: Do you know, I spoke to someone over the weekend. It was a big conversation. Everyone had kids. And I was like, do you ever, like, you
1: wish
0: really
1: you'd
0: glad
1: got
0: you
1: a
0: had
1: cat
0: them?
1: Instead.
0: Yeah. And he went, no, he was like, I love them, yeah, but we should never have had them. And I was like, ha! And he was like, no, I'm deadly serious. I was like, oh my God, you never hear people say that.
1: And the kids were like, what, daddy?
0: And then he hit them. No, he did it. They weren't there.
1: He punched a cat in the face.
0: He punched a cat in the face.
1: How old are his
0: toddlers.
1: Kids? Oh, wow.
0: Toddlers.
1: So he's already regretting that.
0: Yeah.
1: Well, that's probably the message of the show, isn't it, today? If we've learnt anything, it's that we shouldn't have been born.
0: I think all the listeners are thinking that as well.
1: But thanks our parents for raising us very well.
0: Really well.
1: And we've turned into these loquacious individuals that you see in front of you.
0: I'm loquacious.
1: You're loquacious the stripper. I like long words.
0: That's why we get on so well.
1: It's like we learn from each other. We're like a yin and yang. We fit together. We're teaching each other constantly. Ellie's not listening anymore.
0: I was looking at how much time we've got left.
1: She was just going, oh, I hope he's going to talk for 4 more minutes.
0: 7, 6.
1: Oh, no.
0: 6.
1: Here's some things we didn't get to fit in today, which I'm a little bit annoyed about.
0: Go.
1: Reverse engineering features.
0: Yes.
1: Roger Taylor. Still would like to some more suggestions as to what that feature
0: what
1: could
0: that
1: be.
0: What that means.
1: A couple
0: what does
1: of
0: it
1: new
0: mean?
1: Ones as well. Tailor made.
0: Yes.
1: We could have that. Also, tailored suit.
0: I'm not.
1: You're not into
0: I'm
1: that
0: I'm not
1: at
0: into
1: all,
0: that one, no.
1: I like the idea of someone going, I've got an opening for a builder's assistant. Tailored suit. Absolute, just not. Just
0: I don't know
1: staring.
0: What, I don't
1: silence.
0: Even understand that.
1: Yeah, like things that you'd be suitable for. I don't know. It's got to go the other way around.
0: Stop being so obsequious.
1: Simple Simon.
0: I can't even say the word again.
1: Obsequious.
0: No, the other one.
1: No, you're obsequious, mate.
0: Oh.
1: Oh, if anyone is, come on. Shall we tease what we've got coming up in the week so that people keep listening?
0: Yes, we've got every day. We're having a different comic coming in.
1: We've got the Beano tomorrow, and then we've got a Wizard and Chips on Wednesday.
0: And then the
1: references for people over 30.
0: The Dandy. I used to get the Beano every Wednesday.
1: I did as well. My parents' garage is loaded up with them. If anyone knows or wants to buy shitloads of Beanos, get in touch, because they're just going to go to mulch otherwise, I think. I don't know what's going to happen. You could use them to make a papier-mâché fort.
0: Then I could make them into something and that could be tailor-made.
1: Very good.
0: Oh, that's ideally what I do is every day I'd bring in a different kind of food stuff that I'd made.
1: Oh, I'd like that.
0: But I haven't got time.
1: And then I'd get to eat it.
0: Yeah, but I don't really cook, so I'd just be like, oh, this is some cornflakes, this is some Weetabix.
1: That would
0: I've
1: be a shit feature.
0: Toast.
1: Yeah, that would be a shit feature. I was cleaning out under my stairs the other week and I found a box of VHS tapes.
0: Right.
1: And I was like, what can I do with these? Just got to bin them. But then I thought, actually, I need a little table for the corner of my lounge. What if I made a pile of VHS tapes into a table?
0: Did you do it?
1: No, because my question is, how would I make a pile of VHS tapes into a table?
0: You could totally
1: glue them
0: do
1: together.
0: That. Yeah, just glue them together and then put some wood over the top.
1: Yeah, or put like a sheet of Perspex or glass over the top, maybe.
0: MDF, mate, MDF.
1: MDF. No, but you want to see them, ideally, don't you?
0: Perspex, mate, Perspex.
1: Perspex, mate. Where'd you get Perspex from? CDT department at school.
0: Yes.
1: Yeah. I've got to go back and ask Mr. Flowers if I can have some Perspex. Real name.
0: Mine was... Well, there was Mr. Richardson and Mr. someone else who was a little bit pervy.
1: Oh, no. We had Mr. Cake as well for CDT.
0: Mr. Cake?
1: Yeah, his real name.
0: I wish he could...
1: When I was in junior school, I had a teacher called Mrs. Sex.
0: We had one called Mr. Raper.
1: What? Those two should have got together.
0: Consensually.
1: I think those teachers can only teach infants because they don't know. Because at the time...
0: No, Mr. Raper was senior school.
1: Oh, my God. Why would you just not change it to something else? Rapey Raper!
0: He never really got that much stick, actually, for it. He was a really nice guy.
1: Never convicted.
0: No. Before Yew Tree. No, he was a very nice teacher, Lord. And everyone liked him, so they weren't mean about him.
1: Oh, that's weird, though. Surely, though.
0: No, all comprehensives are bad guys. That's why.
1: I suppose he's just tackled it head on. He's like, boom, do your worst. I've grown up with it.
0: Yeah. And he did chemistry so he could blow you the shit up.
1: Yeah, he could throw some potassium permanganate in water and make it purple. Or maybe pop a lit splint into a test tube full of hydrogen and it pops.
0: The craziness of GCSE science!
1: Wow. Guests.
0: Guests coming up. So today we had the lovely Matt Richardson.
1: Yeah.
0: Tomorrow we have the lovely Alfie Brown.
1: Correct.
0: Wednesday. We have Susie Ruffle.
1: Correct.
0: I nearly said the wrong Susie then.
1: I can literally see the cogs whirring in Ellie's brain.
0: Come on,
1: two more.
0: Susie Ruffs. And then on Thursday, we got Nat Lutz.
1: Ema.
0: I always say her surname wrong.
1: Yeah. I think it's Lutz Ema.
0: Lutzema.
1: Yeah. Lutzema.
0: Lutzema.
1: I haven't seen her for ages. You've seen her recently. You should have learned how to say it by now.
0: I know. Dreadful.
1: I
0: get really nervous when I come up to it.
1: I don't know if it's two E's or two U's.
0: When I was doing a show in Edinburgh a few years ago and Ramesh Ranganathan was on, when I used to approach his surname, it was like coming up to a massive, like, 5,000.
1: Loquacious.
0: Yeah. It was like a big loquacious wall ahead of me. I nailed it now. Ranganathan.
1: That's in there, isn't it?
0: Ranganathan. Yeah, totally.
1: What's the big word that Matt says?
0: I can't remember.
1: Seditious.
0: No, it's not.
1: No, it isn't.
0: Instantly, I've forgotten.
1: It's incredible, isn't it? It won't go in.
0: No.
1: Do Ranganathan it.
0: Say it again.
1: Loquacious.
0: Loquacious. Loquacious. Loquacious.
1: That can be my nickname for the week. And you can be Digger. Digger and Loquacious on FUBAR Radio.
0: Essex Gobshites.
1: We haven't done Gobshite either.
0: Oh, we'll do Gobshite tomorrow. Gobshite is the new feature where we see how much stuff Ellie can fit in her mouth.
1: Something for the girls and the fellas.
0: It's not.
1: No, it's not.
0: Don't
1: really,
0: make it like that.
1: Well, I mean, I'll be taking a picture of it when we're wedging cheese into your enormous gullet.
0: Lactose intolerant.
1: Yeah, like a pelican. Load it up. Can we do fish on one of the days? I just throw full fish at you and you just, that's straight down. Don't even touch that. Incredible.
0: That would work easily.
1: I would love to watch that.
0: So we've got all these lovely comics coming up.
1: Yeah, it's going to be great. We had a lovely chat with Matt Richardson today.
0: It's nice just having a chat, isn't it?
1: I presume you'll be able to hear a repeat of this show at some point if you wanted to hear our chat with Matt Richardson. Couldn't tell you when.
0: At some point.
1: Yeah, it'll be repeated at some point in the week.
0: Probably at 3 a.m. tomorrow.
2: And listen again. They'll be able to listen again. Who would want to do that?
1: Thanks, Nat.
0: Thanks, Nat.
1: For chipping in. Will that feature be active on the website soon?
2: It's going to be very, very soon, I believe, even possibly tomorrow.
1: What?
0: Holy smokes.
1: That's very exciting.
2: I'm being told now.
1: Whoa.
2: I'm being told now. But obviously not this show because we're still on air. So we can't listen.
1: Can't listen to it now again.
0: Stay.
1: Yeah. Otherwise we start like a temporal vortex. Okay. Well, that's great news then. If you want to listen to our chat with Matt Richardson where he dropped some names. He said knob.
0: And dildo.
1: And dildo.
0: Lots.
1: And loquacious. Lots. Talked about getting off with Nick Grimshaw. To be fair, he brought some hot celeb goss.
0: We should probably get Tim from Holy Moly on and he'd be interested.
1: Actually, maybe we could sell some of these stories to Tim from Holy Moly.
0: This hasn't gone out, has it? So we can just keep it
1: secret. This is not on air in any way.
0: This is pilot,
1: isn't it? Yeah, this is just going out in here. Is it?
0: I think so.
1: Oh, God.
0: But your dad did hear. Well, it's only your dad, don't worry about it.
1: Yeah, no, my dad's got a secret code to listen. The last 5 minutes of the show are like a sort of cheese dream, aren't they? They never... It's just so, like... It never makes any sense.
0: No.
1: There's no... What we should do is write down bullet points.
0: We just ramble.
1: It's just rambling. Until basically...
0: Peacock and ramble.
1: It's like... It's just... We keep talking and then they play the music. That was pretty good.
0: Thanks.
1: That was pretty good.
0: You should have said that.
1: Don't play the music!
0: Right.
1: Don't fade me out!
0: Thank you so much for listening today. We've had a lovely time. We'll be back tomorrow, same time, 4 to 7. Every day this week,
1: all
0: in fact.
1: All goddamn week.
0: 12
1: more hours of this gobshite.
0: Oh, good God. Now to play us out, it really is Gorillaz this time.
1: Can you actually play Gorillaz
0: this
1: time?
0: It really is. I'm pretty sure. Just going to double check.
1: See you tomorrow,
0: there
1: guys.
0: There we go. Love you. Bye.
3: Come on, come on.

0: We are your agony uncles.
1: Good afternoon, Fubar.
0: How's it blooming going?
1: Yeah, it's good, Joel.
0: Licky Lee sounds dirty, doesn't it? I never heard that before.
1: No rest for the wicked.
0: No. Yep.
1: That's all of those songs. I liked it.
0: Yeah.
1: But a lot of songs are starting to sound the same now, which is a lady with an echo singing words that don't make sense.
0: And with a plinky plonk in the background.
1: I liked it.
0: Plonk, plonk.
1: It was a bit like Lordy, which is somebody who I heard about yesterday. I'm not so up to date on the old...
0: He's been around for 2,000 years.
1: Oh, yeah, that's true. Is it pronounced? It's L O R D E. The New Zealand guy is very passionate.
0: It's Lord, isn't it?
1: So it's not pronounced the same as those weird Scandinavian guys that won Eurovision.
0: I don't know.
1: There's a group called Lordy who won Eurovision, and they were all dressed up as monsters, and it was as good as it sounds.
0: You don't look like you'd be a massive fan of Eurovision, Nish, but, you know, quite the contrary.
1: No, quite the contrary. I'm a massive fan of Eurovision. I'm not. I hate it. But I just remember Lordy from 1 year that somebody made me watch it.
0: You look slightly similar to the lady who won this year.
1: I do, actually, yeah. That felt like a real blow for people with beards. It was a really good moment for us all. A lot of people are talking about how it helped the transgender community, which obviously it did. But what about the sadly underrepresented beard community? We have nothing, Joel. All we have is every male model on every hipster advert here for the last 2 years. That's all we've got, Joel.
0: It's true. It's true. Yeah. I felt like
1: also Al Qaeda. That's all we've got, Joel.
0: I mean,
1: hipsters and Al Qaeda.
0: I mean, they did. I mean, back in the Al Qaeda days. I don't know whether they're still going. Are they still? Is it still happening?
1: The Al Qaeda days. It's like one of those clip shows that you're always on television, Joel. I love Al Qaeda.
0: Al Qaeda days with a Z.
1: I remember back in the old Al Qaeda days when we were all sitting on space hoppers watching Timmy Mallet on the television. Do you remember that? Timmy Mallet on the television before we all went out and fought Holy Jihad?
0: Crikey, crikey. We've gone awry so early.
1: We've got into some right dodgy territory early on.
0: Welcome, everyone. Welcome. So we're going to be solving your problems for the next 3 hours. If anyone has any problems at all they want me and Nish Kumar to solve, just get on the Twitter at Fubar Radio. You can also contact us in the studio if you bloody fancy it. You can call us, you can text us. The number is, I'm getting my sheet, it's laminated because it's very exciting.
1: Yeah.
0: 0330 223 0200. That's 0330 223 0200. Very memorable. You can text us if you want. We don't really ever get texts. I think maybe the world's moved past that now.
1: Has the world moved past
0: text? Yeah. 07860 017 300.
1: I feel like I send a lot of texts, but I don't get a lot of replies. But I thought that's because people just hated me.
0: Well,
1: I didn't realise that's because people had moved on beyond text messages.
0: This is an agony that I was going to talk to you about, Nish Kumar.
1: Okay.
0: I had a argument with my girlfriend.
1: Oh, Joel's got a girlfriend.
0: Right, yeah, don't mean to brag. And she has a beard, it's amazing. So
1: she's me, Joel's girlfriend is me.
0: That's why we got on so well on the radio. We live together. Oh my god, it feels so great to just let it out. Oh, I've held it in for so long. Woo!
1: Joel and I are together.
0: So basically, we had an argument a couple of days ago.
1: Right.
0: And my phone was in the bathroom. We got a shelf in the bathroom.
1: Right.
0: And it was just there, right?
1: Bloody hell, mate. You're so flash. Girlfriend, shelf in the bathroom. Good lord.
0: Good lordy. It's a lordy. So basically, she sort of stormed off, as you do in a casual argument.
1: Right, okay.
0: She went, and we... But
1: wait, no, that's not what you do in a casual argument. That's what you do in a high-stakes argument. The storm off is... that's a high-stakes argument.
0: Well, the
1: Joel.
0: Main problem with this, Nish, is that we don't... We live like a studio apartment.
1: Right, OK.
0: It's kind of like... It's got a mezzanine as the bedroom.
1: Studio apartment, I always find a misleading term, because I always think if somebody said, do you want to live in a studio? You'd be like, yeah, it's probably massive with cameras in it. It's not.
0: Cameras in it?
1: Studio.
0: Why'd you have cameras? Oh, studios in the air.
1: Yeah. I thought it was going to be huge. It's terrible. Anyway, sorry, carry on.
0: You go into your bedroom girlfriend, and it is tiny with cameras in it.
1: Yeah, and there's a toilet there. Carry on.
0: So basically, so that makes storming off hard because there's nothing, there's no rooms. So you've got to go into the bathroom if you're going to storm off, which is just a bit isolating, if anything. So she stormed off into the bathroom and my phone was there.
1: Yeah.
0: And it was nicely on the shelf.
1: Yeah.
0: And she... moved my phone.

0: phone into a puddle.
1: That is great.
0: And then she left it there, and she says to me, and then I came down in the morning and I was like, oh, my phone's broken. Did you do something to my phone last night? She was like, no. And then I was like, oh, my phone's definitely broken. Sort of carried on throughout the day, and realised that it got water damage. I popped it in like rice.
1: You put it in rice? Yeah, that's the thing that everyone
0: did,
1: says.
0: I did that.
1: Yeah, here's somebody suggested that to me. I thought they were being racist. Carry on.
0: Why? Because you're Chinese.
1: You're an Asian man and you don't know the context, and someone said, my phone's not working. Oh, why don't you put it in rice? Oh, why don't you go vote for UKIP? Didn't realise they were giving me genuinely helpful advice. Yeah.
0: You're like, go away!
1: Yeah.
0: How dare you? So, yeah, is it okay to reuse the rice after you've...
1: I don't think so.
0: No?
1: Once your rice has been phoned, I think that it is a write-off.
0: I don't...
1: That's it.
0: It's a write-off.
1: Yeah, it's when rice is a write-off. It's a write-off.
0: So, yeah, I mean, I made a cracking bit of rice afterwards.
1: Oh, really?
0: Tasted a tiny bit of magnesium. So,
1: that's what gives it that extra. It's like a Heston Blumenthal recipe. Poison rice.
0: I can taste. What is that taste? It's lead. Oh god, and it just dies.
1: What a way to go.
0: My phone's broken, and I was confronted on it. I was like, "Did you break my?" She was like, "Okay, I put it in a puddle, and I didn't. I just wanted to hurt it. I didn't." She's like, "I didn't want to kill it. I just wanted to hurt it." She's like, "You're on Twitter too much. I just wanted to hurt it." And honestly, for the next day, it's the happiest I've ever seen her.
1: Because I would have assumed... See, she could have gotten away with that scot-free.
0: Yeah.
1: Because I would have assumed that she had done... That was just an accident. Because if she was furious with you and she wanted to hurt your phone...
0: She was in the toilet.
1: She would have put it down the toilet.
0: Yeah, exactly.
1: There's a pretty big, significant puddle... in most people's bathrooms. And so I would have thought she could have so easily got away with that. I love the fact that she just wanted to just like dip it in.
0: Yeah, she just sort of put it in a puddle and went,
1: Yeah. I don't want to flush this guy's phone. I'm not a maniac. But I just want to dip it so that he learns the lesson. She does know that electronics don't tend to sort of bruise.
0: And it, you know, it was that thing of like, I was shaking it and it was going blub, blub, blub, blub, blub, blub. I was shaking it. Oh, well. And I did a really big lie back to her. I feel like I'll talk about that later. No, I'll talk about it now.
1: Okay.
0: I'll talk about it now. And then we'll go to a song, right?
1: Great.
0: So basically what happened is that she was like, you need to cancel this gig tonight.
1: Right.
0: Because we need to chat this out, right? And I was like...
1: Okay. This really feels like, just for the listeners' benefit, to give some context, I was supposed to meet Joel for lunch, but I turned up half an hour late because of an important medical reason, (overslept). And I really feel like this is the conversation we should have been having in our lunch. Before we went on the publicly accessible radio. Yeah, I feel like this is my fault now because we didn't get to have our social discussion. We're now filling in with that on air.
0: You're half an hour late. That's not lateness. That's cancellation. And it was that unbelievable thing. I was sat down in the lovely restaurant downstairs, and I was sat there, and every time someone would walk in, I'd be like, it's not Nish.
1: I'm really sorry, Joel.
0: It just reminded me of like when I was in school, where my mum would like fail to pick me up. And there would be another person turn up for another kid, and it would never be me. I'd just be sat there by myself.
1: That was always the day I knew my dad. It was my dad coming to pick me up when it would get to like 3:45, and no one had shown up. I'd be like, is someone coming for you? And I'd be like, yeah, don't worry, it's my dad.
0: And you'd be like, oh god,
1: he doesn't really know where my school is.
0: And the teacher would come up to you and be like, have you tried having some rice?
1: So she said, cancel. You got to cancel this gig tonight.
0: She said, you got to cancel this gig tonight. And I was like, okay, all right, I'll cancel it. And
1: I'll just give him a call. Oh, no, wait, you hurt my phone.
0: Yeah, exactly. And so then I realised that I'd cancelled a gig with these people about 2 weeks ago.
1: Right.
0: Really last minute.
1: Right.
0: If I cancelled this one as well, they'd be really angry at me.
1: Right, okay.
0: So I texted her and I went... tried to cancel it.
1: Yeah.
0: and they seem pretty angry about it.
2: Okay,
0: so
2: yeah.
0: Is it okay if I do the gig? We'll go out for a meal before, and then I'll go to the gig.
2: Yeah.
0: She was like, okay. Went to the meal. It's amazing. Next day, brilliant. Oh my god, we're so happy.
2: Yeah.
0: And then we sat down after the lovely meal in the evening. She sat down and she went, just out of interest, how did you try and cancel that gig? And I went, email? I just went out and said email. I just went for it. I didn't try and cancel it.
2: Just for the benefit of listeners, there was an actual gasp from the producer's booth.
0: I went email. I went straight in. I thought, you know what? I'm going to lie, and I'm going to lie with commitment.
2: Yeah.
0: And I went email.
1: That's the way you lie. That's the perfect lie. With commitment, short. Keep it short.
0: Bang.
1: Short and conviction.
0: Yeah.
1: Those are the two most important ingredients,
0: you know,
1: in life.
0: If I went, I sent a letter to my MP, would have been... It's too long.
1: I Bebo'd them.
0: Friends reunited. And so basically I went, email, right, expecting that was the end of it.
2: Yeah.
0: And then she went, can you show me?
2: Oh.
0: And I felt like I was on, you know, Who Wants to Be a Millionaire? I was like, da-da-da-da-da.
1: Or if that was an episode of EastEnders, she'd have gone, can you show me? And it would have gone,
0: oh, God. And so she went, show me, right? At this point, I know that there is no email on my phone that says, can I cancel this gig? Yet still, my body is going into my pocket to pick up my phone to look on it for an email to continue the lie. So I get my phone out. I'm still getting my phone out, and in my brain, I'm still going, there's no email, what are you doing?
1: Everyone does that. Don't you ever have that moment where you just go, maybe a miracle?
0: Yeah. I was hoping that Lord, with an E on the end. And so I was looking at my phone, and this was for about a minute and a half, this was the noise that I was making.

0: No email. There's no
1: just
0: email.
1: Just scrolling.
0: I know
1: scrolling
0: there's no
1: and
0: email.
1: Scrolling.
0: I know there's no email.
1: Here's what you should have done, mate. You should have said, "Oh, it must have got deleted when you threw it in the fucking puddle."
0: Because that the puddle was the, was post lie.
1: Was the puddle post lie?
0: Puddle was post lie.
1: Lie puddle.
0: Lie argument puddle.
1: Lie argument puddle. Wow. Oh, so the lie was what precipitated the argument.
0: Yes.
1: Oh, interesting.
0: Would have made more sense to do it that way around. Imagine that. And then I went, she was, then after about a minute and a half.
1: I love the narrative of this story. It's unfolding like a Christopher Nolan film. Yeah. I love it. We started at the end of your girlfriend being mad at you. Now we're working like backwards. This split timeline. This is like Memento.
0: This is a Tarantino movie.
1: Tarantino, yeah. This is a Tarantino movie, yeah.
0: Yeah, Tarantino.
1: Django Unfettered, yeah.
0: Right, so yeah, and then I basically went, she was like, are you lying to me?
1: I love the mental image of you just going, scrolling. What are you hoping to find?
0: There was nothing on there. There was nothing. And I wasn't even, she was like away from me. So I wasn't even looking at emails. I was like going into different apps. Just looking like I was
1: just
0: scrolling.
1: Checking your Twitter, which really wound her up even more.
0: So she was like, are you lying? And I just went, yeah, yeah, yeah. And then she put my phone in a puddle. Which I think I deserved, really. I kind of deserved it.
1: Yeah, I think you got you. I think that was... listen, I'm no expert, but I think that is what we in the Indian business call karma.
0: It's pronounced korma. It's pronounced korma. So, we're going to have a song now. If anyone has any agonies like mine, you can email us. It's just joel@foobarradio.com. It might be .co.uk. Probably best to do both. And obviously, got email and we've got your call in 0330 223 0200 or @foobarradio on Twitter. Get in touch and we will speak to you and solve your problemos.

0: River, giving radio the finger.
1: Apparently so. Apparently we are giving radio the finger.
2: Yeah, right in its stupid face.
1: Yeah. Doesn't say which finger.
2: Doesn't say which finger. Just the little finger.
1: Just a tiny finger.
2: Just waving our tiny finger at radio.
1: Yeah. As if to say, come on, make a promise with me. A pinky promise.
2: As if to say, be childhood friends with me in an American film.
1: We are on Fubar Radio for the next 3 hours. Me and Nish Kumar, me being Joel Dommett, and Nish Kumar being...
2: Nish Kumar,
1: the bearded lady.
2: The great guy.
1: And so basically we're just solving your problems. Get in touch if you have any problems. We've got a few on the Twitter, first of all. Also, I should address before we go to Twitter that if anyone has any boring tweets for Nish to tweet... We're going to be doing that feature later, so we're going to see how many followers we can lose him by doing an ultimately boring tweet. So get in touch, and we will try and do some boring tweets for Nish later on, maybe in the last hour. Also, this is another feature I'm going to try out. Shout-outs.
2: Shout-outs. I love a shout-out.
1: If anyone wants to do a shout-out, because what I've figured out is that people, you know, they always do shout-outs on radio, but no one ever actually shouts.
2: Okay, we can literally shout into the microphone.
1: So when someone wants a shout out, I'll just be like, you know, say like, oh, we've got a shout out request from Laura. Laura!
2: We're going to shout out of the window.
1: Yes.
2: Onto the Caledonian Road.
1: Yes.
2: Yeah, I'm 100% behind this scheme.
1: Good.
2: Love the idea.
1: So if anyone wants a shout out, if anyone's got any boring tweets or anyone has any problems, get in touch. You know the details, probably. Have you got any? Have you got any stuff? Any problems?
2: Yeah, I've got a problem, mate. I've got a problem, mate. Yeah.
1: What?
2: My friend. I've had to change the names in this story because I don't want to cause any offence. My friend Dole.
1: Dole
2: Jommett. Dole Jommett and I were doing a radio show on. Bufar Radio. And then I had to go to Australia for 5 weeks. When I come back,
1: boo-hoo.
2: I found out that Dole Jommett has replaced me. Who has he replaced you with, Nish? We are asking.
1: You're confusing
2: yourself.
1: Is it
2: someone who you don't really know, or is it your stupid flatmate?
1: Okay.
2: Jed Gamble.
1: Okay, right.
2: You replaced me, Joel. How could you do that? All I did was go to a different hemisphere for 6 weeks. And not really tell you when I was coming back.
1: Okay. All right, let me address this.
2: Yeah.
1: So what happened?
2: We need to address this. The elephant in the room.
1: My girlfriend put my phone in a puddle. So I couldn't contact
2: I can't believe
1: you.
2: It, man. The Rock Show. And I'm Captain Johnny Rock. I'm always listening to Linkin Park. I'm always listening to Linkin Park and the Limp Biscuits. I'm always listening to them.
1: Yeah.
2: Keep rolling. Bleh. I'm always listening to that song. You know, the one that goes
1: It's a really funny image to see. I mean, so basically, if you don't know, me and Ed Gamble, we now do a show, a rock show. We do the Fubar Radio Rock Show, and it's actually...
2: Brackets the Betrayal Hour.
1: 3 hours. It's 3 hours
2: brackets
1: of betrayal.
2: Brackets the Betrayal 3 hours.
1: And, you know, it's proving rather successful. Everyone at Fubar Radio really loves it.
2: Yeah.
1: And Ed Gamble's away today.
2: It. Yeah.
1: So I thought I'd get you back in, you know.
2: Basically, second choice.
1: Because, you know, we thought we both like rock music and we'd like to do that. So yeah. We did it.
2: I like rock music, mate.
1: Yeah, well, you know, you're off being successful. You know? You know, I bet you've had your offers from... Love the radios.
2: Yeah, mate. Australia's offered to make me its king.
1: Yeah.
2: Good. And how will you all like that? And you won't even be invited to do my new radio show, The
1: I'm
2: King
1: really
2: of Australia.
1: I'm really sorry. I'm really sorry. I'm really sorry that I replaced you. Basically, what I wanted to do is I wanted to cause a sort of a flat rift. Because I wanted to turn you against each other. And so you just fight so much that you'd kill each other and then I can move into your flat. That's what I was planning. That's what I was secretly planning. I apologise.
2: Anyway, if anyone wants to replace Joel and Ed as my two best friends, you can tweet me at Mr. Nish Kumar. If you want to be my best friend.
1: Oh, that's nice, mate.
2: Yeah, it is nice.
1: I'd like to be your best friend.
2: Too late, mate.
1: Oh, gosh. What's happened on the Twits?
2: We've got a couple of people who need help. The comedian Chris Martin, who you may know from his stint as the frontman of Coldplay, has tweeted us in saying, I have a problem in that I'm doing a long journey to Swansea today instead of being on Fubar Radio. Chris obviously does a show on this radio station as well. He said, do you know any fun car games? This is the thing we do as comedians a lot. What sort of fun car games do you play?
1: I play the one where I look at the road and don't die.
2: Oh, right, okay. You're bloody square. That's a car game classic.
1: I watched the film 7 Pounds the other day and I will never text while driving ever again because...
2: Is that the movie with Will Smith?
1: Yes.
2: Why is it called 7 Pounds?
1: I don't know, but I think it's something to do with... Is it 7 Pounds of Flesh? Is that what it's to do with?
2: 7 Pounds of Flesh?
1: Is it a pound of flesh?
2: No, it's a pound of flesh in The Merchant of Venice.
1: But maybe there's 7 Pounds... that time's over.
2: It's so you don't know what the significance of it is,
1: no.
2: Even though you've seen it.
1: But basically, right, if you haven't seen Seven Pounds. Seven is a different film.
2: Yep, different movie. Different movie. Different black guy, Joel. I suppose you can't tell the difference between Morgan Freeman and Will Smith. Absolutely unbelievable.
1: Oh, okay. Right. So, what happens is that in 7 Pounds. He basically, it's like a film where you're constantly going, what's happening? And then at the end you go, oh.
2: Oh, that was what it was about.
1: It's like none of the film makes sense, but it's nice to watch.
2: Right, okay.
1: Like none of it until the last 5 minutes.
2: Right, okay.
1: And then you're like, oh, great movie.
2: Right, okay.
1: Right? It's going to be very similar to my Edinburgh show. So so basically, right, that's, and I missed the first 4 minutes. 4 minutes. And the whole movie, I didn't think, what's happening? But it's going to reveal itself. I spent the whole movie going, what the fuck happened in those 4 minutes? Really ruined it for me.
2: I went to see Tinker Tailor with my dad. My dad and I always go and see movies together. And my dad occasionally will fall a little bit asleep. And in Tinker Tailor, he came up, but he refuses to acknowledge that he's ever fallen asleep. So we came out of Tinker Tailor, he was like, that movie didn't even make any sense. I was sort of saying, what do you mean it didn't make any sense? And we sort of talked for about 15 minutes, and he kept saying, they never told you who did it. And I was saying, no, there's a whole scene where they tell you who did it. That's the whole point of the movie. There's a whole long scene. And he was going, no, that scene didn't happen. And it turned out he'd fallen asleep and just woken up after the scene where they explain the whole plot of the film. And instead of, like, taking the blame on board for him, he just thought it was a flaw of the storytelling.
1: Oh, that is bloody brilliant. That is unbelievable. Also, this is another thing that I found out last week. Do not, under any circumstances, watch Game of Thrones with your mum.
2: Well,
1: so...
2: I haven't seen Game of Thrones, but the only thing I know about it is tits.
1: Tits.
2: That's all I know about Game
1: tits
2: of Thrones.
1: Tits and death.
2: Yeah, tits and our friend Gemma Whelan's in it.
1: Yeah.
2: That's all I know. That's all I know about
1: tits,
2: Game of Thrones.
1: Tits, death and Gemma Whelan. And once you've just seen tits, it doesn't sort of get past it when you go, oh, I know that lady. That doesn't make it any better.
2: Yeah, you can't just bring up, oh, look, there's my friend Gemma. It doesn't erase the memory of the tits.
1: Oh, God. So what car games should Chris Martin play, and we'll tweet him back.
2: You could play a car game favourite amongst comedians. Whose career do you resent and why? That's a real solid favourite. Solid favourite of the comedian card games. When I go on journeys, we don't end up playing car games. I enjoy. One of my favourite car journeys was when I had a long trip with... Have you ever met John Gordillo?
1: Yes.
2: John Gordillo's a brilliant comedian, really nice man. And we were coming back from Essex. And I sat down in his car, and I'd never met John before. And he sort of started the car, because this is what, when you're a comedian, you just accept lifts from complete strangers because they're going near your house. You don't really think about your own personal
1: safety.
2: We sat in the car. John lit a cigarette. This is back when I still smoked. So he gave me a cigarette because he could smoke in his car. And we both lit a cigarette and he just went, right, tell me everything that's ever happened in your life. And I sort of looked confused and he went, we've got 3 hours. What else do you want to talk about? So and that is really fun. I know
1: he's
2: there
1: very
2: are certain
1: generous.
2: People I've met. Yeah,
1: like,
2: he's very generous.
1: He's a very lovely man.
2: Yeah.
1: Because he gave me a lift home once and it was no problems to him, even though it wasn't that close to his house. He's a very generous man. Here's something that I started doing recently on topic with that. Right. Actually, I wrote a list yesterday of... Basically, right, I've become a little bit addicted to something which isn't technically addictive.
2: Right.
1: So you know people smoke. I've never smoked. Right.
2: I've given it up. In many ways, that makes me braver than a fireman.
1: Did you smoke?
2: Yeah.
1: You don't look like you smoked.
2: Yeah, I know. That's part of why I gave it up. That was a huge factor in me giving up. Mm. Just people sort of saw me smoking and were like, ah, this doesn't really fit.
1: It doesn't suit your head.
2: No, it doesn't suit my face.
1: Doesn't suit your head or your black lungs.
2: It just didn't suit my head.
1: It just doesn't. So, basically, right, I don't smoke. And then, people now smoke electronic cigarettes to get away from the fact, you know, that the tobacco kills you.
2: Yeah.
1: And, but it's still got nicotine in. Right. I think my friend gave me a shisha cigarette.
2: Right, okay.
1: Like an indoor electric one.
2: A shisha cigarette?
1: Have you ever done it? Right, here's one. Right.
2: Joel's holding up, for the benefit of the listeners, what looks like a barrel pen. Oh my God, it's an actual cigarette. The end went blue and he just produced some smoke out of his mouth.
1: Yes. And it tastes of strawberries.
2: Does it really?
1: Taste it, mate. Taste of strawberries.
2: I enjoy shisha.
1: And basically, shisha is bad for you. Apparently, like, one shisha session is worth, like, 200 cigarettes on your lungs.
2: Right.
1: That doesn't have any of this bad stuff in it. Mm. So it's utterly pointless. It's utterly pointless. There is no point to this at all. It's literally, there's no point to this. A taste of strawberries and you get to blow steam out of your mouth.
2: You're basically addicted to bubblegum and standing outside in the cold. That would achieve the same effect.
1: Basically, yeah, exactly. Just eat real strawberries and move somewhere cold.
2: I'll be honest with you, if I had to guess something that you were addicted to, it would absolutely be strawberry-flavoured shisha e-cigarettes.
1: But this is the best thing about it, Nish. This is the best thing about it. You know, like in the 80s and the 90s, right? Comedians would use cigarettes on stage. And
2: correct.
1: It would just make them look more comfortable, make them look cooler, and it would punctuate their jokes. And it just is great. And so I'm just going to start using it on stage to punctuate my jokes and make me look cool and, like, comfortable.
2: I don't think it's going to work for you, Joel, because part of the thing is, like, something like Bill Hicks, who sort of, he would build up to these big rants on quite a slow. But you're so excited, you'd just be, like, chain-smoking the entire time. Oh, my God, I'm Joel, I'm Miss Tony Hogan's for this.
1: But that's the thing, it's just going to chill me out and make me such a chilled-out sort of, like, you know, imagine me just on stage, just, like, occasionally just, like, it must be so disappointing to find out that you're not the only King Prawn.
2: Stuff like that. That was that's a very good joke, and it did help that it was punctuated with a shisha cigarette.
3: It did
2: help. That was really that was really great.
1: Can't wait for this. Right.
2: This is really opening a new chapter up for you.
1: Thanks, mate.
2: I think you should start wearing a tuxedo, sort of Sinatra style, but have a bow tie, like, you know, the undone bow tie?
1: Yes.
2: But instead of that, it's an undone clip-on bow tie, because the tuxedo with the undone clip-on bow tie is the sartorial equivalent of the shisha e-cigarette. It's that combined image.
1: My brother, right, me and my brother are very different people, right? Also, I'll point out, I was quite overdramatic as a child, and I remember being 10 and saying to my brother, when he was annoying me, I went, oh, 10 years I've endured this. 10 years. That as a child. So basically, right, my brother, when he goes to, like, a dinner jacket, black tie thing,
2: yeah,
1: he will wear one that's like a clip-on one,
2: yeah,
1: and he'll have a proper one in his pocket,
2: yes,
1: for when it's gone casual.
2: That is a classic trick. I love that trick.
1: What a prick.
2: That's I love that trick. I absolutely love it. That's such a good trick.
1: Oh, I love my brother. Should we have another song, mate?
2: Yeah.
1: We're gonna have the Eels.
2: I love the Eels.
1: They are electric.
2: Are
1: they?
2: You're an idiot, mate.
1: I don't know. It's quite slippery. Quite a long intro. Sounds old school. Enjoy this. This is the Eels, Novocaine for the Soul.

0: giving radio the finger.
1: There you go, just ruined a good song with a nice big explosion at the end.
2: I love that song.
1: There we go. It's a lovely song, Levicate for the Soul by the Eels. Well great done. Song. Well done, Eels.
2: Well done, Eels.
1: You've done yourself well done. They've done all right with that song.
2: They've done all right. They've done well for themselves.
1: No, I think they're going to go far in this business. So we've got a caller on the line, Nish Kumar. It's a caller named Paula.
2: A caller called Paula. A
1: caller called Paula. Hello, Paula.
3: Hello.
1: Hello, how are you?
3: I am struggling, I've got to say. I'm finding it difficult.
1: What are you struggling with, Paula?
2: We can help.
1: Is it something that we can address?
3: I hope so. I have no Sky, I have no internet. I have no means of getting to Game of Thrones. I'm the last person in the world, it feels like. But
2: and your mum's coming round.
1: I made this mistake. I don't know if you heard. I watched Game of Thrones last week with my mum. Terrible mistake. Has so many boobies.
2: So much boobs.
3: Yeah.
1: And just full sex.
3: I really watched that with my mum.
1: Just full sex. And you're just watching it and you're like, oh, yeah, that's full sex. You know? Like dongs, just hanging out, just dongs.
2: Maybe just some of the fun you currently don't have access to.
1: Something you don't have access to right now, Paula, is dongs.
3: You don't.
1: But do you do realise that Game of Thrones isn't on this week?
3: I do, because I keep getting spoilers off Facebook. But at least it tells me that isn't happening this week. Whereas it normally tells me everything that is happening that I'm missing out on.
2: Right, I'll tell you what, Paula, this is what you do. You want to avoid spoilers? Delete all of your friends from Facebook.
1: Yeah.
2: You've got to delete yourself from Facebook. Cut everything off. The only channel of communication you should have is Sky Television so you can watch Game of Thrones.
1: Mm.
2: That is what I do every time I get into a television show. I cut off all my ties to the world and I just live in a box.
1: On the Daily Mail website the other day, there was this thing where it said in capital letters, spoiler alert, and then the title gave away what the spoiler was. Like, oh, well, thanks very much for warning me with two words before saying what
2: happened.
1: That
2: is one of the least reprehensible things on the Daily Mail website, well, let's be honest.
1: That's true, there is worse. So you've got no internet, you've got no TV as well?
3: No, just...
2: How are you accessing FUBAR?
3: On my phone.
1: On your phone.
2: Wow.
3: The internet's crap, so, yeah.
1: Yeah. I mean, this is problematic in this day and age, isn't it? I mean, the internet is really good for stuff.
2: Might I suggest picking up a book? Now, it's a bit like the internet, but it lived in a magic little box. Mm. It's like a magic little box that had all the internet on it.
1: Yeah.
2: That's my suggestion.
1: Yeah. My favourite book is probably Google. It's true, it's my favourite book. I don't read one of those, what are they called, books. I don't really do those, so I just, you know, I'm fully with you, Paula. This is really tough.
3: I could get a Game of Thrones book.
2: Yeah,
1: you
2: that's
1: could.
2: True. Yeah.
1: That is a really good. You know what? You've solved your own problem there, Paula. That is perfect. You mean they've got lots of books and people are actually really enjoying the fact that you know, then you can trump your friends when they're like, "Oh, spoiler alert! This week, and you could be like, "Spoiler alert! In three series time, everyone dies." So you can trump.
2: That's a great idea. Yeah.
1: You can spoil their spoiler.
2: Yeah.
1: Just bamboozle them.
2: How close are the books to the TV show?
1: Apparently quite close.
2: Well.
1: Yeah, but they're changing a few things. And the guy who's writing them apparently is really ill. And so the producers are actually like sort of talking to him about how he is going to end it, because he hasn't ended it yet.
2: My God.
1: And so because they think if it's a horrible thing of him dying before it ends.
2: Right.
1: Then obviously... Wow. People would be like, oh my God, it's sad he dies, but we do need an ending. Sorry, guys, sorry to interrupt the funeral, but
2: does anyone know how he would have ended this?
1: Yeah, does Arya Stark make it? So I think that is a really good solving of your problem. It was a real good workshop situation, Paula.
2: Yeah.
1: I think you should just read the old books. It is a problem, the internet.
3: Thank you for letting me get it out there and talk my problem through.
1: Yeah, it was really good. I mean... I find the internet is very important. The other day, I went to buy a balaclava on the internet.
2: Oh my God, Joel, you need to explain why you did that.
1: So, I can't
2: drop that truth bomb in conversation.
1: Well, I'm using it for my Edinburgh show. I'm using it, so I bought balaclava. on the internet. But just do you remember, like, you know, if you wanted to buy a balaclava right now, Paula, you'd have to go to a shop to do it.
2: Yeah, the balaclava shop.
1: Like, how does that even work? How do you go to a shop and buy a balaclava? Imagine back in the day before the internet and you wanted to buy a balaclava, you can't be anonymous.
2: That, like, was one of the hardest things about being in the IRA.
1: Yeah. You had to
2: Where
1: wear a balaclava.
2: Where do you get the balaclava from?
1: You had to wear a balaclava to go and buy a balaclava. Like, it doesn't make any sense. So I feel your pain. Paula, I feel like we're getting on like a treat. So shall we play What Am I Eating with you?
3: What am I eating?
1: Yeah, basically. Right, what happens, Paula, is it's a feature that we do on this show where Nish Kumar is going to eat something.
2: Yep.
1: And close to the microphone. And then we're just going to go through a sort of a series of questions and see whether you can guess what he's eating. Do you want to do it?
3: I'll give it a whirl.
1: Yes,
2: thank
1: mate.
2: God, Paula, because I've not had any breakfast.
1: Oh, right, okay.
2: I've been waiting for this feature for the whole of the entire show.
1: Right, okay, so I'm going to go away from the microphone, grab the thing that we're going to eat. Okay, it's going to be very exciting. Imagine there's a jingle right now. It'll be something like what Nish is about to do now. Jingle, go jingle.
2: What is Nish eating?
1: What are
2: you eating? Is it a dog? Or maybe it's some grout?
1: Good. Right, that was the jingle. Wait, don't open it yet, because that's part of the game.
2: Okay.
1: Right, okay. Right, we're about to play What Am I Eating with Paula the Caller and Nish the Dish.
2: The great guy.
1: So, here we go. Right. So, you just have to guess what he's eating. It's in a packet currently, and we will open that packet now.
2: Okay, I'm opening the packet, Paula.
1: Oh, any guesses first on the packet?
3: Cereal.
1: Cereal, not cereal.
2: It's not cereal, but it's a great guess.
1: Continue. Oh, crunchy. Take us through your thoughts. Sorry. Take us through your thoughts.
3: Do I get animal, vegetable, or mineral?
1: What?
2: I mean,
3: do I get a clue? Like animal, vegetable, mineral?
2: I'm reading the ingredients, and I'll be honest with you, Paula, they're all on there.
1: literally
2: managing
1: everything.
2: To be all three simultaneously.
1: it has. I mean, it's. It's not a healthy thing.
2: Yeah, but it's so
3: it's
2: good.
3: Crisp. It has to be crisp.
1: You're in the right realm.
2: We're really in the right realm.
1: Do you want to guess at what shape are these crisps? I mean, Nish is really going for it. He must be really hungry. That is the result of him being half an hour late for our lunch.
2: Half an hour late and I'm with lunch with Doc.
1: Yeah, missed it.
3: Hoops.
1: Hoops is not, but that is nostalgic, but it's not right.
2: I wish they were hoops, mate. I bloody love hula hoops.
1: Well, hula hoops are great. You can put them on your fingers. You cannot put this on any body part.
2: You'll probably insert it into one.
1: You could probably put it in you.
2: Mm-hmm.
3: Wow, that's killed my thought process.
1: It's not a Twiglet. Well, the crisps are there.
2: If I was wearing an item of clothing while I was eating this, it would probably be a sombrero.
1: The Illuminati love these crisps.
2: Yeah.
1: Yes.
3: Doritos.
1: Congratulations, Paula the Caller. You win a half-eaten packet of Doritos, which we will leave here in the studio, and you are welcome to pick up at any time.
2: We win a quarter-eaten packet of Doritos. You win a quarter of a pack of Doritos.
1: Nish is very hungry.
2: Mm-hmm.
1: I hope we solved your problems, Paula. Thank you so much for calling in. How do you feel? Do you feel relieved?
3: I do. It was good to get it out there.
1: Oh, thank you so much for calling
2: in,
1: Paula. It's an absolute pleasure to meet you, and I hope you go and enjoy the rest of your day. Thanks, Paula.
3: Thank you.
1: Bye.
2: Thanks, Paula. Bye.
1: That was Paula the Caller. That was lovely. Well done, Nish. And you can stop eating those now.
2: No, I'm just making sure they're crisps.
1: And making sure they're definitely...
2: Yeah, they're definitely crisps.
1: You're
2: correct.
1: You're putting like four in at a time, mate.
2: Mm-hmm.
1: What happens when you're late for lunch date with Joel Dommett? There was so much good stuff I had to tell you. So much good stuff. So we are the Agni Uncles on FUBAR Radio. If you have any problems, get in touch and we shall address them. Right now we've got an incredible tune. This is Daft Punk, Digital Love.

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1: That was Daft Punk, Digital Love.
2: Silly, silly punk.
1: Oh, you.
2: Such silly punks.
1: That reminds me of, I remember Daft Punk coming out when I was on a football tour in Lorette de Mar in 1999.
2: Where's that?
1: I think so.
2: Where's Lorette de Mar?
1: Lorette de Mar. It's in Spain.
2: Oh, I know.
1: Yeah.
2: What position did you play in football?
1: Substitute.
2: That's one up for me. I was commentator.
1: Commentator. Can you commentate? Can you commentate?
2: You can if no one stops you.
1: There we go.
2: Oh, man. I've got a really peerless tactical insight and a capacity for unbelievable banality. That's the prime combination for a football commentator.
1: Oh, that's funny. Oh, the commentator. Yeah, I went all the way to Lorette de Mar for the football tour and then just didn't play.
2: You didn't play once?
1: They got me in. They got me on like the end 5 minutes of like a one game.
2: Oh my god. And did you it would have been great if you'd scored the winning goal. Like, that would have been a great narrative.
1: Of course I didn't. I don't think I even touched the football. The game ended before I touched it.
2: Why did they take you?
1: The game ended before I touched it.
3: It's what all the ladies say. Right? You're with me? Or you're without me? I said the game ended before I touched it.
2: The game is sex.
3: And I mean, I'm talking about blowing your load before I go. Oh my god.
2: I tell you, we are really giving radio the finger in this episode. Yeah. To be honest, really giving the finger to the concept of good radio.
1: if you give me the finger, it does help the game end before the. Oh, never mind.
2: Oh, good lord, Joel! Yeah,
1: good lord, lord with an E.
2: You are about to do a bum fingering joke. You're about to do one of Dommett's classic bum fingering jokes.
1: When you said bum finger, I spat everywhere.
2: That's what she said.
1: Oh god, damn it, we're on form.
2: God, it's good to be alive.
1: Oh god, it feels great. I've got a problem in the way that I watched Frozen yesterday and I cannot
2: let
1: stop
2: it go
1: singing.
2: Cold never bothered me anyway.
3: Oh, fuck, I love it so much.
2: That song was sung by the wickedly talented Adele Dazeem. Have you seen the John Travolta clip on the Oscars?
1: No.
2: Oh, my God, Joel. All of the listeners will have seen this. When Idina Menzel is the lady who sang that song, and when she was singing it as part of the Best Original Song package at the Oscars, John Travolta came out to introduce it. And he says everything with absolute confidence until the last two words, which are her name, which is clear he has no idea. And he starts out and he just stands there and he gives this long speech about, I have a certain passion for musical films. And then he talks, blah, blah, blah. And then he gets to it and he goes, now, singing Let It Go from the film Frozen, the wickedly talented Adele Dazeem. Right at the end, he completely loses confidence in how to say Idina Menzel. And he's reading off an autocue. I don't know what went wrong. It's an incredible clip. And there's all sorts of things. Adele Dazeem now has her own Wikipedia page.
1: Wow.
2: Adele Dazeem has her own Twitter feed. It's amazing. It spawned a real cult. And there's a website you can go to. I don't know. You can just Bing it later. But you can put your name in and it turns it into what John Travolta would pronounce it as.
1: That's so funny.
2: It's really brilliant. It's an incredible clip.
1: I had the other day where I was comparing a gig and I just had forgotten the name of the headline act, right? And
2: the headline act. That's bad.
1: And it was packed.
2: Is it someone we know?
1: Called High Wycombe, in High Wycombe, called Hellfire, and it was packed. It was like 300 people there.
2: Yeah, Hellfire's, that's a big room.
1: It's a big room. And
2: do we know the headliner?
1: Yeah, I that's the weird thing. I know him. I've gigged him many, many times. It's fine. His name's Mike Gunn, right? Right.
2: I think
1: simple
2: Mike
1: name.
2: Closed it when I did it.
1: And basically, I just couldn't. I knew his name. I know him. I know him well. He's a great comic, but he's been on tour a lot with Sean Collins.
2: Right, okay.
1: And so in my mind, I kept on thinking, it's Sean Collins, but I know it's not Sean Collins. And so, I was having a really nice gig, and it was really fun, and I got to the end of it, and I was like, I'm going to go. And then I was like, what is the name of the headliner? I cannot think of his name. And I was just like, shit, what is it? What am I going to do? And I was like, okay, I'll do another bit. So I did another bit. I thought, oh, it'll come to me. So I did another bit. The end of the bit, I was like, okay, I still don't know his name. Oh, in my mind, I was just thinking, oh, God.
2: Oh, no.
1: At that point, I was thinking of going and pretending to scroll through my emails.
2: Throw your microphone in a puddle?
1: yeah, exactly. So this is what I went with. I I've just got to do it. I was like, guys, are you ready for your headline act? They're like, yeah. And I was like, okay, after 1, 2, 3, clap, cheer, go opposite mental. 1, 2, 3, go. Everyone, welcome to the stage, your headline act. Gave it way too many syllables.
2: I have done that on 3 separate occasions, and I can remember all of them. It's really bad. But, like, did Mike pick up on it?
1: I don't think he did.
2: Oh, that's good.
1: Because I just moved away from the microphone so much. Like,
2: also,
1: I thought that I basically pronounced his name as the longest thing ever. Please welcome. So, like, crazy frog.
2: Well, I mean, because Mike Gunn is a great comic, and he's really well known.
1: Mm.
2: Particularly amongst comedians, I would say, as well. And also, his name is Mike fucking Gunn, Joel.
1: It's simple. It's two things.
2: Even if you've never heard of him before...
1: I've got a mic in front of me.
2: Yeah, exactly. You're looking at one of the things.
1: And I'm holding a gun.
2: Yeah. It's an interesting comparing style, but God save me, no one checks your phone when Dom is comparing. No one checks their phone. It's an aggressive style... But he gets results.
3: Who the fuck had it on me?
2: Yeah. I'm Miss Tollyoaks for this. I'm going to kill you.
1: It's funny. So that was what happened.
2: I've done that a few times. It's the classic trick. Please just clap, cheer, and come in on. Please welcome to the stage. Adele Dazeem. The wickedly talented.
1: I just can't get the Frozen songs out of my head.
2: It's a good movie, right? I saw it on the plane.
1: So good.
2: I think that I had it slightly overhyped to me a lot because I saw it very recently. Lots of people have been telling me how great it was.
1: But I thought the film was fine. When I watched it, I was like, well, that was fine.
2: Yeah.
1: And then I can't get the songs out of my head, which means that's why it's a good movie, is because the songs are just
2: The songs are very memorable, yeah. I really love the Lego movie, and I haven't found it as difficult to... The theme song for the Lego movie is called Everything Is Awesome.
1: Yeah.
2: And it's this quite trendy Canadian duo called Tegan and Sarah with The Lonely Island, and they've kind of come up with this song that's unbelievably catchy, and it's called Everything Is Awesome, and I went to see it with my girlfriend and my two young cousins in Australia, and all four of us came out going, everything is awesome, everything is cool when you're part of a team.
1: Which ironically makes you really uncool.
2: Which makes you profoundly uncool, yeah. It's amazing how context changes things. A 9-year-old and a 6-year-old, very cool singing Lego songs. Two people in their mid to late 20s, not cool. Not cool when they're singing the theme for the Lego song. What song are you singing? Oh, don't worry. It's just the theme from the Lego movie. Don't worry about it. Lego movie was great, though.
1: Oh, I just... The first time in forever.
2: Do you want to build a snowman?
1: It's so good.
2: Next time we do a radio show when Ed Gamble is too busy, we can just have it as you and me doing the songs of Frozen.
1: That's it. 3 hours.
2: Yeah.
1: The first time in forever.
2: But what are the others? As much as two songs were catchy, Do You Want to Build a Snowman and Let It Go, I can really not get out of my head. What are the other songs? I can't really remember.
1: The main one is the one that's... that went viral was the... was it Frozen? I'm just typing it in now. Frozen, and then there's that one where they sing together, the man and the lady. What's that called?
2: I can only remember Let It Go and Can You Help Me Build a Snowman?
1: Can you help me build a snowman?
2: What I would say is, a couple of months ago I went to see Book of Mormon, and if you have those songs stuck in your head and you sing them on the tube, people will look at you. And those people will be the police, because those songs are obscene beyond belief.
1: Oh, it's so good.
2: Just sat on the tube going, don't fuck this frog. It's not a good scene.
1: Did you cry when you watched it on the flight?
2: Frozen. Because I knew what was going to happen at the end. And had the ending explained to me. I think I probably would have blubbed if... I'm an easy...
1: A small tear and then it turns to ice.
2: I mean... yeah. Oh my God, I've caught Frozen. I've caught the Frozen disease. No, I didn't, but I had been prepared. I'd been forewarned of the ending. I'd love to this to be a situation where I could go, no, I didn't cry, Joel, because I'm a fucking 28-year-old man and it's an animated movie. But at the same time, I've cried at every single Pixar movie. I think now when I see that fucking lamp jump around, I start weeping from
4: you're like,
2: Pavlov's
4: its mother?
2: Weeping dog. Yeah.
4: I watched the Katy Perry documentary on a flight on the way back from New York. And I was crying my dick off.
2: Why were you crying your dick off at the Katy Perry documentary?
4: And it was like, really, it was like, so like a stewardess came past and sort of saw me and was like, oh, and then walked past, looked at my screen and went, ah. It was a horrific situation.
2: I got on the flight to Australia with your friend of mine, comedian James Acaster. For the benefit of radio listeners, I did air quotes over the word comedian. James and I were on the plane to Australia, and he hadn't seen 12 Years a Slave. So he was watching 12 Years a Slave. But I was sat next to him watching Veep, which is a very hilarious comedy show starring Julia Louis-Dreyfus. And so somebody walked past, and for whatever reason, a trick of perspective, thought I was watching James's screen, they would have just seen me watching 12 Years a Slave going, this is brilliant! That's... This is amazing! It really ruined it for Acaster, I think.
4: That is really, really funny.
2: What do you think of 12 Years a Slave? Oh, it's brilliant. It's hilarious.
1: Absolutely funny. Wow.
4: Right, we're going to go to a tune, mate.
2: What's the next song?
4: What would you like? Beach Boys, The Wonder Stuff, LCD Sound System, or Elvis Costello?
2: What LCD Sound System song is it?
4: Drunk Girls.
2: Yes, Drunk Girls.
4: There we go, mate. It's bloody happening. Your wish is my command. Just like the top row.

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1: That was LCD Sound System and Drunk Girls.
2: Absolutely love them.
1: Oh, what, Drunk Girls?
2: Both.
1: Oh,
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1: Probably Drunk Girls listening to LCD Sound System.
2: Sound System, yeah.
1: Oh, what a night that produces. We are Nish Kumar and Joel Dommett.
2: Great guys.
1: Just classic lads.
2: Just a couple of classic lads.
1: Just classic lads. And so we are your agony uncles. If anyone has any problems at all, get in touch with us. 0330 223 0200 or at FUBAR Radio on Twitter. We have a caller. This is Terry. Hello, Terry. How you doing, mate? You alright?
3: Alright, sure, yeah. I'm sound fella, yeah.
1: Yeah, wicked. What are you up to, man?
3: Well, basically, I'm not actually up to that much because I've broken a bone at the top of my arm.
1: Ooh,
3: like the bottom of my shoulder, but the top of my arm. I think it's called my hummus or my humus, but I can't get it right. People be grasping me like.
1: I think don't want to get it confused with hummus because that is delicious with carrots.
3: I think it's pronounced like humus, like not hummus.
1: It's one of those bones. Either way, you've broken something.
3: Yeah, mate, so I can't really move. Like, can't really get out the house.
1: Really?
3: Like, it's a bit of pain. Like, can't really, you know, get up and do stuff. I feel like a little bit useless. Like, you know, I'm just sitting there in front of the computer, like, going through, like, news sites and going on BuzzFeed and, like, looking at what's going on.
1: I just thought about reading a like, writing some sort of novel.
2: Yeah, get off the internet, Terry. That stuff will mess with your head.
1: Yeah, I mean, it's really
3: mate,
1: massive.
3: I don't know about that, Lisa. I don't know about that.
1: What do you do for a living, Terry?
3: Well, normally, like, I'm a plasterer, so...
2: Quite an active job.
3: It's a little bit restrictive, like, you know what I mean? When you've broken your arm, so I can't really get out.
2: What does the doctor say? How long are you going to be immobile?
3: Well, the problem is, lads, is the what's wrong is, because it's in the joint, you can't put, a plaster on it. You know, like, you can't actually get it in a sling, so I've basically just got my arm in a sling, like.
2: Right.
3: I can't move it, so I can't put a plaster on it, but at the same time, I need to be careful, I don't move it, so I don't break it some more, you know what I mean? Like, I did it on Saturday after a few bevies, so it's my own fault, like.
1: Yeah, how did you do it? Did you just fall over?
3: I slipped on some ice, like, I was...
1: Mate, it's July, what's going on?
3: Some ice,
1: I'm aware that it's May, but, like... Where was the mice?
2: Where do you live?
1: Where do you live?
3: Well, no, it wasn't like that cold.

0: I mean, I could be wrong, but it sounds like you're from Liverpool. But maybe this is an Icelandic accent.
1: Were you partying with some Eskimos, Terry?
2: mate, no. I was basically just sound like, oh, Johnny's like, that's my name. And he was like, had one of them, like, bevy coolers on the floor.
1: Right.
2: You know, like, you know where if you haven't got enough room in the fridge, like, your mates around, you whack him some, like, it's like tinnies and, like, a big pot. You get some B&Q.
0: From B&Q. I think I will do that, mate.
1: I've only got three friends, Terry, so I never have that problem.
0: I can fit all the beer in the fridge in one of those tiny little Red Bull fridges.
1: I could use the extra cooler for the nights I drink alone, but anyway.
0: Well, I don't know.
2: So it was like ice, so it spilled over the side, like the cold water that went onto the floor, and then basically all over the place. And then I slipped, and then when I did it, I was like, I heard this, like a tiny crack.
1: Ooh.
2: And then I was like, oh, you know what? I'm going to have to go home. So I said to my skirt, my bed, I was like, I'm going to have to go home, love. Like, and we were like, oh, so we left. Like, so we were back in bed by, like, course one, which is not like me for a Saturday.
0: But right. I mean, this is a really horrific
1: thing
0: to happen to you, Terry. But you know what? There's a shining light of this situation. It's the fact that I just got to hear a Liverpudlian say the word crack, and it was just great. It sounded great, Terry.
2: I'll tell you what, you know what I mean? When I did it, I was like, that's 6 weeks.
0: Well,
1: I'll tell you what, Terry, you've got to be all about the upside. This is the perfect opportunity for you to get into meditation. Watching. How are you a big fan of Test cricket?
2: Well, I do like the cricket. Yeah.
1: Yeah. This is a great time. This is a great time for you to. No, you don't. This is the joy of it. Just go on YouTube, find some full Test matches.
2: Right.
1: And what else? This is also a great time to get into a box set. How are you fixed for box sets, Terry?
2: For box sets, well, I do like that Breaking Bad.
1: Yeah, this is a good time.
2: Who's that fella in Breaking Bad? Is it Jared Leto? No, it's not, is it?
0: No, he just won the Oscar for Dallas Buyers Club.
1: Brian Cranston. He's the Breaking Bad guy. More famously known
2: that's
1: as
2: the
1: Malcolm.
2: With the tash,
1: Malcolm in the Middle's dad.
0: Have you? I'm going to pitch something to you now, Terry. Have you seen the film Frozen?
1: Yeah.
0: You need to see the film. If you haven't seen the film Frozen, mate, go watch the film Frozen. That
1: this
0: will keep you occupied for
1: days. This is a great
0: opportunity
1: for you to catch up on some of the classics of cinema.
0: Yes.
1: Your Citizen Kane's, your Frozen. These are the great times. Have you seen all three of the Godfather movies, Terry?
2: No.
1: Mate, you want to get on it straight away. Weirdly,
2: I haven't seen any of them. Like,
1: being completely unable to move is one of the few things I am somewhat an expert in due to my chronic laziness. All three of the Godfather movies, you want to bash through those. Then you want to start on the special features.
0: Special
1: features are amazing.
0: So watch all three Godfather movies. You want to watch Frozen. You want to watch Tangled. You want to watch all three Shreks.
1: Also, you could watch the movies that aren't cartoons.
2: Shrek, I'm not watching Shrek.
0: You know what, people would watch Shrek and they're like, oh, this isn't for me. If you watch them all back to back, they make a lot more sense.
1: They do make a lot more sense.
0: Just like the Matrix movies.
2: That's some good ideas back there, actually, you know.
0: Because have you ever done a Lord of the Rings marathon?
1: Yeah.
2: I like that Lord of the Rings.
0: Really fun.
1: You got three Lord of the Rings. You got two Hobbit movies.
0: Yes.
1: By the time you watched all five of those films, your shoulder will be pretty much healed. That's about 6 weeks worth of stuff in of itself.
0: Yeah. Yeah, I've done
2: I'll send you a picture of me humus, if you like, you can pour it off on your website.
0: Yeah, mate, it's perfect. You know, you get some friends around to watch Lord of the Rings, get them to bring carrots and they can dip it in your shoulder. It's perfect, mate.
2: That's great.
0: It's perfect.
2: Hey, lads, thanks very much for that. Mate, you've been dead helpful.
0: Terry, it's an absolute pleasure.
2: Where do I get them from? Do I download them? Yeah, I suppose I can.
1: Just download them off iTunes.
0: Yeah, download
1: all of those movies
0: them
1: are available on
0: entirely
1: iTunes.
0: Legally off the internet, Terry.
2: I only do things legally, me. Only legally.
0: Thank you so much for calling in, Terry. I'm still trying to sort of work out whether actually you're putting on your accent, but I think you're an absolutely lovely man. You're a lovely man. I hope you get back to your plastering very soon.
1: Good luck, Terry. Godspeed.
2: Six weeks, innit? All right, lads. Pure speaking.
0: Good luck, Tezza. See you soon, mate.
2: Cheers.
0: Bye.
1: Take care, mate.
0: Bye. That was Terry from where I expect, Liverpool, probably.
1: What a great guy.
0: What a lovely man. What a lovely man. Another problem solved. Tick it off the list, Nish.
1: Tick.
0: Done. Let's have a Beach Boys song, mate. This is the one you wanted.
1: That'd be nice.
0: That's exactly what it's called.

0: That is the Beach Boys, Wouldn't It Be Nice. Do you enjoy that, Nish?
1: Yep, one of those surreptitiously dirty songs.
0: What do you mean by that?
1: Well, the lyrics are, wouldn't it be nice if we were older, then we wouldn't have to wait so long. I know it's going to make it that much better when we could say goodnight and stay together. They're not talking about sleeping, Joel.
0: What?
1: They're talking about sweet fucking.
0: What? Don't ruin the Beach Boys songs for me.
1: That's what they're talking about, mate.
0: You can't say the Beach Boys songs that are all like,
2: wouldn't it be nice if we could have sex with each other?
0: No, I'm going to refuse to acknowledge that. Next, you're going to say that Frozen is about the budget. One of which I have no idea about. The other of which... it's absolutely incredible.
1: One is sugarcoating a fairy tale for the benefit of children, and the other is Frozen.
0: Yeah!
1: Come on.
0: Satire. Is that what satire is?
1: Sorry about that, Rory Bremner.
0: Oh, crikey, crikey. So, basically, we're here. I should probably tell you, me and Nish Kumar are here. We are Agony Uncles. If you have any problems, email in and Twitter in. We will solve them. We just solved Terry's problem. He's broken his arm.
1: Or MySpace us in, because I didn't tell you this, but during that song, I received an email from MySpace reminding me that I have a MySpace account. it's really weird. It says, MySpace, your photos are back. Here are some of your classic pics. And there's some pictures of me there.
0: Oh, my God.
1: When I was 19 years old.
0: Oh, my God.
1: Wearing sunglasses, pointing an AK-47 to the sky. I don't really remember what the context of that photo is, but it does not. Not look good.
0: Oh my God.
1: I will absolutely tweet that.
0: Tweet that. Wow, that's amazing when you get an email from MySpace saying, hey, just reminding you that we've got these pictures of you which will be damning if you ever were to do anything.
1: This is just an email from MySpace reminding you that you can never run for public office.
0: Oh, brilliant. Well done, MySpace. We've had an email from Philip Broadbent.
1: What's up, Philly?
0: What's up, Philzos?
1: Philzos.
0: The vision of Joel smoking an e-cigarette with a slow-paced set reminds me so much of that episode of The Simpsons where Krusty switches to a George Carlin stroke Bill Hicks parody.
1: Great episode. I imagine Joel Canyonero.
0: In all that. I think I remember that. It's a really good episode. I imagine Joel all in black on a stool with a stage, on a stage with a ponytail. Then someone mentions Hollyoaks and his hair pings out of his ponytail back to normal.
1: That whoever sent that email is an absolute legend. Phil Broadbent, you are an absolute legend, because your email was... I was literally about to make a Hollyoaks joke. That is fantastic.
0: You also said the prawn joke was solid gold, though.
1: Yeah, that prawn joke is solid gold.
0: Thanks, mate. Do you want me to do another one? Ready? Here we go.
1: Yeah, here we go.
0: Oh, no, I'm supposed to do it afterwards, aren't I? I'm supposed to punctuate it with a...
1: I think either way it works.
0: Okay, right, I'll do one before and one after. Okay,
1: yeah. Yeah, that's the way it is, yeah.
0: Stayed in a hotel the other day and called down to reception and I was like, hey, do you do internet in this hotel? And he said, I'll bring it up to you.
1: It wasn't as good as the
0: first one. Wasn't as good as the first one. Okay, let me try. Okay, I'll try another one. Wait, I'll try another one. Okay.
1: Joel, they're just laughing at his own hypothetical joke. Just to be clear, that's what was happening.
0: Okay, here we go. I'm ready for it. Why do people who like dance music... Why... Let me start.
1: God, it's like...
0: This is so tense.
1: I tell you, it's like watching George Carlin if he'd sustained a major brain injury.
0: People have said that to me before when I do my act. So, okay, right, ready. Okay, here we go. Why are people who like dance music so persistent? They don't techno for an answer.
1: Oh, badum and indeed tish.
0: Badum nish.
1: Badum nish.
0: There we go. That's just a couple of jokes there, mate. Couple of jokes.
1: I liked him.
0: Thanks, Phil Broadbent. Bloody love you. Bloody love you, mate. Bloody
1: You're an absolute legend, mate.
0: I've got another problem, Nish.
1: What's your problem, Joe?
0: My granny hates me.
1: Oh, man. That is an advert for us pre-planning those segments. Because you can't say something like that to me and not immediately expect me to immediately burst out in laughter. My granny hates me.
0: Oh my granny hates
1: fucking
0: me.
1: Hell, why does your granny hate you?
0: Well, there's no reason. Like, there's other cousins. There's like six cousins or something.
1: Yeah.
0: And she loves them, talks about them constantly.
1: Oh,
0: and they're
1: really?
0: Like just, they're like managers in Dixons. She loves them. She's
1: maybe
0: constantly
1: they
0: like,
1: give her discounts on electronic goods, Joel. What are you going to do? Tell her that King Prawn joke and blow a fucking strawberry shisha smoke in her face?
0: She's constantly just talking about them.
1: She's got more practical.
0: Like,
1: she's got more practical cousin. You've got more practical cousins, Joel. That's the problem. So what, she actually doesn't like you at all?
0: I mean, like, she... So basically,
1: yeah.
0: Well, I'll be... Like, it's a perfect example, right? So yeah. I was the first of the cousins to buy a house.
1: Right, okay.
0: Right, I thought...
1: Yeah,
0: this is
1: I know about it. It's got a shelf in the bathroom.
0: Yeah. I thought this would finally make her really proud.
1: Yeah.
0: You know, I'm showing that maybe I'm the cousin that's doing all right.
1: Yeah.
0: I'm doing okay, you know?
1: Yeah. Did she not see you on the telly and stuff?
0: Well, no, that's another thing. I was like, oh, yeah. You know, I did a tour date in Bristol. Sold out, 300 people. Quite a proud sort of achievement at the Colston Hall.
1: Hometown hero, yeah. Colston
0: and
1: Hall,
0: I was
1: great
0: like,
1: venue.
0: Come on, that's Matt Richardson's show name. Hometown hero.
1: Hometown hero, is that Matt Richardson's show name? Okay.
0: So I was like... Granny, do you want to come and see my show?
1: Yeah.
0: I'm doing a live tour date, and it's you know, it's going to sell out. It's going to be really great. She then went, oh no, I saw you on that Russell Howard thing, and I don't think you're very funny.
1: No way. Oh my god, your granny said that to you.
0: Zing.
1: That, I mean, zing, zing-a-ling. That is,
0: and so,
1: that is a haymaker delivered straight from a World War II survivor. That is incredible. What, I can't believe that.
0: And so I was telling her about my house, and I was trying to sort of make her proud of me over the house. And I've got this sort of speaker system where it's got like, you know, it's got a speaker in each room.
1: Yeah.
0: That's like, that's wireless from your phone.
1: Yeah.
0: And I was telling Granny about this. I was
1: oh my
0: like,
1: god, Joel, you live in like a classic rich guy house.
0: Oh,
1: you should
0: lovely.
1: You should present your own episode of MTV Cribs.
0: I'd be like, guys, this is the main room.
1: Yeah.
0: That's it, guys. That's
1: yeah,
0: it, guys.
1: Yeah, this is the
0: much.
1: Main room.
0: Welcome to London.
1: My studio flat. I've got speakers in every room. I have one room.
0: But that's it.
1: Yeah.
0: Because I said to my granny,
1: if you'll notice over here, there's a puddle with my phone in it. Oh my god, what did I do now?
0: I said to Granny, I was like, oh, Granny, I've bought a house and I've got speakers, you know.
1: Yeah.
0: It's got this amazing wireless thing where I've got speakers in every room. She went, oh, I can't imagine you've got many rooms.
1: Oh my god! Is this your dad's mum or your mum's mum?
0: My dad's mum.
1: What does your dad say?
0: My dad's just kind of like, oh, you know, that's what she's like.
1: What did you wrong her when you were a child?
0: I don't know. I feel like maybe I did.
1: That's incredible. Is your grandmother in Hollyoaks and she's furious you keep missing it to do your gigs?
0: Once I gave her a Red Bull and it was amazing.
1: Right, okay. I honestly don't know how to help you on this, Joel, because I am the absolute apple of my grandmother's eye. And my problem is no one else in my family likes me. I have the opposite issue. Only my grandmother likes me. Only my poor grandmother is the only one who like tolerates me. I showed her a clip of me doing stand-up that's on a little television channel called YouTube. I don't know whether you've heard of it. I showed her a clip of me doing stand-up and just like forgot that I swore throughout the entire bit because it was a TV thing. So normally I think it's fine because you're not allowed to say it. But this was like one of those shows, a thing I did in Australia where you were allowed to say whatever you want.
0: Yeah.
1: And about 2 minutes in, I've dropped a couple of F-bombs.
0: Oh, God.
1: And I just looked at my grandma and she went, I forgot about that. And she went, oh yeah. I said, yeah, this is what she did. She went, I see you're using all the words then. Don't even know what that means. She's absolutely living with me. But I don't know how to help you, mate. My grandma's the only person in my family that likes me. Everyone else regards me as an inconvenience at best.
0: She hates me. I feel like she's the only one who sees me for who I really am.
1: How do you change your mind?
0: Well, at that point, they're pretty set.
1: Yeah, they're pretty set in their ways.
0: They're set in their ways. You know, they don't really. You know, they're like, well, I'm just gonna. you know, not like you.
1: Yeah.
0: It's kind of fine.
1: It's like my my friend. I was never able to go over my friend's house when his nan was visiting because we used to call his nan FRN, which is short for Fat Racist Nan. She did not like the coloureds, I think it's fair to say. And I would always never go around his house when Fat Racist Nan was over. And I would always go, well, maybe I should come round. Maybe you'll change your mind. He went, Nish, come on. She knows we call her Fat Racist Nan, and she doesn't have a problem with it.
0: Oh my
1: so
0: God.
1: She's not exactly about to. She's not exactly about to be like, "Oh my God, this is the Rainbow Nation."
0: You should walk in. Just be like, "Heya, how's it going?" Just singing Frozen songs.
1: I was
0: songs.
1: Just outside smoking the reefer. Just conformed to all of her stereotypes. Just counting up my benefits money and smoking the reefer.
0: Let it go. Let it go.
1: I think you should have it out with your grandmother, mate.
0: Yeah,
1: because your only other option is wait for her to die. I think you should have it out with her and be like, look, Nan, why don't you like me?
0: I don't like me.
1: What did I do? What is it about me? Maybe it's like one of these weird things where you like... Is your grandfather still around?
0: No.
1: Maybe you really look like your grandfather and she's reminded of the person that she does. Maybe you were just a cunt when you were a kid.
0: Yeah, I think that's probably a possibility.
1: Our producer is going, yeah, maybe.
0: Yeah. Yeah, I mean, that's definitely... I mean, it looks like I probably was.
1: I can't remember... I can't think I've ever heard of anyone saying... Almost everyone I know is the apple of their grandmother's eye.
0: Grandmom hates me.
1: That's amazing. That is absolutely incredible. Something quietly impressive about that. I'm sort of slightly impressed by it. Because almost everyone I know that's become... Even people who were shitty parents are amazing, doting grandparents.
0: Yeah.
1: I know a couple of people who were... I mean, let's be honest, not in line for any parenting awards.
0: Mm.
1: But now that they're grandparents, they're like, they're so involved in their kids' life. And it's almost like they're so, like, it's like a second chance for them to be great parents. It's also funny that she only dislikes you.
0: It's just me.
1: And she loves all her other
0: All the other cousins are fine. Absolutely fine. Love them all. It's a bit like, oh... I'll be like, I'm on a TV show on tonight. It's Granny, if you want to watch it. She's like, oh no, but have you heard? Fraser got a promotion in Dixon's.
1: Why do all of your family work for Dixon's?
0: That's
1: weird. Do your family own Dixon's?
0: Yeah, we are.
1: Maybe
0: the
1: that's why she's like, yeah, I mean, Joel, you're on television, but these guys are pulling in six figures selling washing machines.
0: That's a double barrel name.
1: Dixon.
0: People used to bully me in school and be like, oh, there's Dix on Domit.
1: There he is. Fridge boy.
0: There's Dix on Domit.
1: Dix on Domit.
0: I feel like we're just making ourselves laugh and no one else right now.
1: That's how I feel every day of the week. And you know what? I'm okay with it.
0: Let's read another email, mate. Let's help some more people.
1: Yeah.
0: This says, I was babysitting. This is from Anonymous. This is it is.
1: Already know it's going to be brilliant.
0: Okay. I was babysitting. Might be from my girlfriend, potentially. Or my granny. I just hate my grandson.
1: Joel, I don't know what to do. Oh, sorry, this email's addressed to Nish and Nish only, capital letters.
0: Right, where do you want this person to be from, Nish? I can do some accents.
1: The Shire.
0: The Shire? What's that?
1: The place that everyone lives in Lord of the Rings.
0: Okay. Oh, he was babysitting for my little cousins.
1: Outstanding.
0: Oh, is that good?
1: Yeah, it was
0: good. Can we change it to a different one?
1: Scotland.
0: I was babysitting for my little cousins.
1: Sorry, I didn't realise I'd said Shrek.
0: I was actually basing it on Fat Bastard from the Austin Powers movies.
1: So the only Scottish people you know were voiced by Mike Myers.
0: Yes, yeah, that's true. It's true. Watched it the other day. What a great... I was watching the Goldmember movie, and that's the worst one, but it's so good.
1: That is one of the worst movies I've ever paid to see. Goldmember was so bad. Two good bits in Goldmember. There's a bit where Michael Caine teaches the henchman how to... fight with
0: Fall
1: him
0: over.
1: So that he can immediately lose. And there's one good joke in it, and that's when Austin Powers says, there are only two things I can't stand: people who are intolerant of other people's cultures and the Dutch. And that is the only good joke. The rest of that movie is an absolute steaming turd.
0: Whatever, mate. Whatevs. So basically, right, here we go.
1: Anonymous.
0: And what accent? Scottish?
1: Scottish. Yeah. Let's stick with whatever
0: that was. You're right. I did Scotland Marathon on Sunday.
1: Yeah, I know. Not that's what Edinburgh that's what Marathon. I was hoping we would segue into.
0: Right, doing Edinburgh Marathon. And yeah. It was... I went to watch London Marathon.
1: Yeah.
0: On...
1: Is there a reason you've dropped the definite article from all of these marathons? You keep going, I went to Edinburgh Marathon and I watched London Marathon. Is that sort of marathon etiquette that I don't know about? Once you've run a marathon, at the end they go, whatever you do, don't ever refer to it as the marathon again. Yeah. Because that's for bell ends.
0: Yeah. It's a place.
1: So you were watching Edinburgh Marathon.
0: I watched London Marathon and did Edinburgh Marathon.
1: Right, okay.
0: And when I watched London Marathon, it was so emotional. It was like... Loads of people constantly just clapping and going like, "Come on, you can do it, yeah!"
1: Yeah,
0: constantly the whole way around.
1: It's one of my gigs,
0: amazing.
1: Mate.
0: Like one of your gigs.
1: Come on, you can make it.
0: You can make it to the end of
1: this. Oh no, he's not going to make it. Yeah. Why did he wear that costume?
0: Oh god, just get up, just get up,
1: just get up. Oh no, he's pissed and shat at the same time. Oh no, this is awful. He's not going to raise any money.
0: Oh, Malcolm Hardy Award for you.
1: Yeah. So, Spirit of the Fringe, mate.
0: Spirit of the Fringe. So basically, they were like all over it. It's crazy in London. And I went to Edinburgh. And I really appreciate all of the support that was there.
1: Yeah.
0: But basically, the entire way around, it was just like people just stood outside their houses just looking at you like... Why are you doing this? Why would you run without someone chasing you?
1: In fairness to the people of Edinburgh, once a year their city gets taken over by comedians and student theatre companies. So they probably just thought, oh god, this is probably another one of these fucking plays again.
0: Yes.
1: It's probably if we get closer, it'll turn out it's Macbeth on the run.
0: Yeah. Everyone dies at the end. So it's like, was that Macbeth or was that Hamlet?
1: I don't know, mate. I don't think there's a play where everyone dies at the end.
0: There is. There's a legendary one where everyone dies. What's the one where everyone dies? At Hamlet or Macbeth? It's one of those
1: loads
0: two.
1: Of people die at the end of Hamlet. Oh. The end of Hamlet is an absolute bloodbath.
0: Yes.
1: I mean, the end of both of them are a bloodbath, but everyone... Neither of those plays end with the apocalypse, Joel. That's a very different tone of play.
0: Thinking of
1: to be
0: Legend.
1: Or not to be. Oh, it's to not be. Yeah. I see. That's that question answered.
0: Totally thinking of I Am Legend.
1: I like that movie. A lot of people do like it.
0: I like it as well. It's got Will Smith in it. He's a very charismatic man.
1: Do you only watch films that are either animated movies or films starring Will Smith? That's the tone that I'm getting from Joel. Let it go. Let it go. In West Philadelphia, born and raised.
0: I like it. I like it a lot. Right. Okay, let's get back to the email.
1: Yeah, let's go back
0: Scottish.
1: To the email.
0: Sounds good.
1: Just read it in your normal accent, Joel, because I feel like every time you bring up another accent, it's going to launch us into another fucking monologue.
0: Okay. I feel like I don't know what my own accent is.
1: Just, I'll get you started. Ladies and gentlemen, I've missed Hollyoaks for this. Go.
0: I was babysitting for my little cousins, and after the kids were safely tucked up in bed, my boyfriend came round. He had scored some very nice hashish.
1: Oh my god, now we know why this is anonymous.
0: This is anonymous. We decided to get baked. It was raining, so we sat in the conservatory to spark up the reefer. After an enjoyable smoke, my boyfriend and I had a cuddle. It was then that we noticed that... It doesn't say this, but at that point I thought I was going to be like, oh, the babies were dead. No. It was then we noticed that the two gerbils in the cage beside us were frozen stiff. We had managed to get the critters stoned. I feel so guilty. They seemed okay for about an hour. But what if I turned them into droggies? Should I confess?
1: Well, I mean, I definitely think you should not confess. I think at this point, if you still have an interest in continuing to be a babysitter, I would not confess.
0: And also, if you're worried about maybe getting them, turning them into druggies, they don't have access to more drugs. There is no way that they could be like, oh, go out and get a dealer.
1: Where are the gerbils gone? I don't know, I just saw one of them under a bridge listening to Iggy Pop.
0: Oh, I think he's moved to Camden. That's so weird. No need for you to confess. I don't think you should confess, mate.
1: I don't think you should confess, but I also don't think you should be a babysitter anymore.
0: No.
1: If you can't be responsible for children and not resist the urge to indulge in smoking Darifa, I don't think babysitting is the correct career for you. Might I suggest being the keyboard player in a prog rock band?
0: Yeah.
1: That might be a more appropriate...
0: Unless, maybe, you were so stoned that you thought the little kids that you were babysitting for were gerbils.
1: She did say they got really baked.
0: Yeah, they got really baked. And they were like, oh my god, they're on some sort of wheel.
1: Oh my god, these hairy, hairy children.
0: They're so small.
1: Yeah, they're so tiny. Oh, man, it really makes me think. Are all colours the same for everybody?
0: The world is so big, we're so small and
1: insignificant. I'm so baked. Oh, man, God. I'm so baked. Dude, where's my sense of responsibility?
0: We've had a tweet from James Acaster saying, not cool guys, Nish replied to my text.
1: Oh, right. Yeah, we're meeting James Acaster later and he's being a little bitch about it.
0: Oh, text him back.
1: I refuse to.
0: Just give him what he wants, mate. Just give him what he wants. And right now we're going to play... Oh, I tell you what, we're going to play this, mate. We're just gonna take it up a notch. That's what we're gonna bloody do, right?
1: What's gonna happen here?
0: It's a perfect song to get, you know, baked to. Is that what I'm
1: get back to your strawberry shisha, mate. Where's
0: your head? My head's in some bloody drugs. That's what it is.

0: There we go. That was Basement Jack's Where Is Your Hat At?
1: In some drugs.
0: In some drugs, mate.
1: If you're the person who just emailed us.
0: I also accidentally pressed the boo button. Got a boo button.
1: That's us saying a boo to drugs.
0: Boo to drugs. Boo drugs.
1: Boo drugs.
0: Yeah, boo drugs. Drugs are bad and...
1: Drugs suck. Stay in school, kids.
0: Drugs are bad. What's good?
1: Friendship.
2: Yay!
1: Drugs. Togetherness.
2: Yay!
1: Drugs. This will be the rest of the show, ladies and gentlemen, so set your expectations accordingly.
0: Love it! So much fun having buttons. It just makes you feel like it's all proper.
1: Yeah, it is proper, mate.
0: Yeah, I know. I should probably tell you this problem as well, Nish. I've got a new problem.
1: Uh-oh.
0: I get some hate on Twitter sometimes.
1: Mainly from your grandmother.
0: Mainly from my grandmother. Mainly from my grandmother. Right, now... Basically, I'm gonna drop a bad word in here, Nish.
1: Uh-oh.
0: I got one the other day that said, to at Joel Dommett.
1: Right.
0: You are so unfunny.
1: Right. Strong start. Strong opening.
0: You are so unfunny, I actually want to stab you.
1: Right.
0: Hashtag cunt. Just in case that a death threat wasn't enough.
1: Sorry about that, mate. I was really baked. I was really baked with my girlfriend. We were supposed to be babysitting.
0: We were watching Frozen.
1: We were watching Frozen and babysitting some hamsters. I got proper baked and I was like, hashtag can't Joel Dommett. That's awful.
0: Yeah.
1: I think it's because there's a level of anonymity on the internet. People feel like they can just say whatever they want to you.
0: But this is the problem, Nish, is that... I don't reply to these because I think they've given the attention that they deserve. Now, this is the problem.
1: Block them. You should block them immediately. That guy you should definitely block.
0: Okay. But the problem is my mum has started replying on my behalf.
1: Oh, no. That you're not the only person I know whose mum replies on their behalf. Because it's just the problem. My mum is not on Twitter. And there's a reason for that, because I think if she did, she would spend all her time... Of course, if your child is being abused, people are threatening to stab your child, it's a natural... No mother's going to look at that and go, I can probably handle that himself.
0: So, like, my mum replied and was just like, oh, I think you'll find it's your, not your. Mom.
1: Classic Mrs. D.
0: Reply to that with grammar issues. We're going to be talking to my mum later.
1: Can't wait.
0: If anyone has any gardening problems, get in touch. Because she is a gardener and she is amazing at it. So if you have any problems with your petunias or your ivy or your... Any other flowers in particular? You know?
1: Red flowers?
0: Red ones. Any of the red ones?
1: The red flowers.
0: Get in touch. Also, we will be doing the boring tweet... about 3:15. So we're going to try and lose Nish some followers, basically.
1: Yeah,
0: so.
1: I mean, the problem is, for anyone who follows me on Twitter, this is going to be indistinguishable from most of my tweets. Most of my tweets tend to be things like, oh, really just thinking about crisps. Like, they're not, it's not, you know, it's not, my Twitter is not a hive of
0: Did
1: interesting
0: you just
1: activity.
0: Say that because you've got a bag of crisps?
1: Literally, that is exactly how That's my thought it. Process works, That's and it. That is how my Twitter process works, Joel.
0: So just send in, if you have any boring tweets, we're looking for literally, like, Base level boring. Try and lose Nish some followers. Send in your suggestions and we will go with one of them and send it out. And
1: the things that lose me followers are, what's it, anytime I tweet anything about politics, once I tweeted that people who bought the, because do you remember Compare the Meerkat released those dolls?
0: Yes.
1: I tweeted that anyone who buys those dolls should not be allowed to vote in a general election, and 10 people immediately unfollowed me.
0: Wow.
1: It was amazing. It was like I was being followed by the head office of Compare the Market. Yeah. It was incredible.
0: I should probably follow you back.
1: The same joke back at ya. Come on.
0: Here we go.
1: Who knew this dynamic could still be fresh in hour three?
0: That was me doing finger guns.
1: Yeah.
0: There's nothing worse than a finger gun than you have to explain.
1: Yeah, you're right.
0: So, yeah.
1: I imagine you did a lot of finger guns when you forgot my gun's name. Ladies and gentlemen, please welcome to the stage the great act. What is his name?
0: Oh, 102 guns, we've got an email problem, Nish.
1: Great.
0: Hello, Joel and Nish.
1: Both hello.
0: This is from Kerry in Lancaster. What's a Lancaster accent?
1: I don't
0: Lancaster.
1: Know.
0: I feel like it's northern.
1: Lancaster.
0: Yeah, I have a real problem. I need your help with. I've been with my boyfriend for 6 months and he's lovely. Yeah. The problem is, I can't stand his family, and I think the feeling might be pretty mutual. The thing is, he seems to think that they're bloody great, and seems to think that we should spend as much time with them as possible. How can I get him to dump his family for me? After all, I'm much more fun and generally a better person than all of them put together. So he should probably pick me, shouldn't he? Kerry Lancaster. There we go. That's from Kerry and Lancaster. She's got a real problem. So basically, he doesn't like her boyfriend's family niche. What should she do? Answer.
1: Kerry, I think, I mean, this is a big claim for us. I really feel like we can't really make a value judgment unless Kerry's family emails in as well. Because at the moment, all we're getting is the pros, Kerry. Fun and interesting. But what are Kerry's cons? What are your downsides, Kerry? Why don't we try and heal this bridge before you blow it up? That's what I think. I think we should.
0: Classic Dam Busters quote.
1: Yeah, the classic Dam Busters. The classic Dan Busters quote, let's heal this bridge before you blow it up. It's only been 6 months. Most people don't like me for the first 6 months.
0: Yeah, I mean, it took us a while.
1: I mean, you and I are still on thin ice 4 years in. But, I mean, I really feel like you've got to try and work through this. Because I think in terms of sheer weight of numbers, you know, I'm not, you know, I'm Kerry, I'm sure you're a very nice person, I'm sure you're very charismatic. Just in sheer weight of numbers, it is so much easier to break up with one person than a group of 10 of them.
0: Yes.
1: It is so much easier.
0: Who have been with you since birth.
1: Yeah, and especially, presumably, one of them fired you out of their vagina at some point.
0: Yeah.
1: And you were the byproduct of the other one's sperm. It is very, people really
0: fired
1: don't
0: you
1: like.
0: Out of the vagina. Yeah. That's that classic Dan Busters quote. Yeah.
1: It's a very Dan Busters heavy section, this.
0: Never seen it, mate. Never seen it. Don't know whether that's showing with my Dan Busters knowledge.
1: Yeah.
0: All I've seen is Frozen and Tangled. Let it go, let it go.
1: That's what they ask all expectant mothers to sing.
0: that was another Dan Busters song. Talking about the bomb, which was going to go into the bridge. I've never seen the movie. I've never seen
1: Kerry,
0: it.
1: Kerry, I think you need to try and repair these fences.
0: Yes.
1: At least give it a shot before you try and. But I would never try and make somebody choose between one person and a load of people. Just through sheer weight of numbers, he's probably more likely to dump you because it's just less admin. So
0: yes.
1: I would try and be real nice. And if they're real dicks, if you really don't get on with them, let's think about this rationally. Your boyfriend is of that same genetic material.
0: Yeah.
1: So there is every chance he is going to turn into one of them when he grows up. So if you don't like them, you're probably not going to like him in about 20 years' time. Break up with him. So my solution is either be nice or break up with him.
2: Yay!
0: I love the buttons! I think that's great advice, Nish, for Kerry Lancaster. That's really good advice. I mean, I'll try and give you advice coming from someone where my granny absolutely hates me.
1: Yeah. Joel's trying to break up with his own family.
0: Yes. Yeah. What you're just saying, this is very important because I have doubted relationships in the past because I don't like the look of the mother. Where you kind of look at the mother and you go, well, they're probably going to turn out like that. Probably best jump ship.
1: That is true. I'm finding it very difficult. Even though my instinct tells me I should argue against it, I'm finding it very difficult to. I can't argue against the logic of that, Joel.
0: I've looked at the model, and it's like the first meeting, and you just go, damn it, this isn't going to work out. Oh, damn it. Hopefully we've solved your problem, Kerry from Lancaster. I have no idea what Lancaster accent sounds like.
1: I have no idea, but we solved your problem, Kerry. Have sex with his dad. See what it's like.
0: There we go.
1: Problem
0: sorted.
1: Problem solved.
0: Absolutely sorted. Have you got any more problems you want to solve, Nish?
1: Have I got any more problems
0: I want to solve your problems.
1: Well, I've got a lot of problems, Joel.
0: Yeah.
1: I've been thinking about since you talked about your grandmother. Here's a problem that can't really be solved, but it's an interesting thing to think about anyway. What do you do when someone takes an instant disliking to you at your grandfather's funeral? How do you solve that problem? I was at my granddad's funeral.
0: Was my granny there?
1: yeah, it was
0: Are we
1: your
0: related?
1: Granny. Yeah, we're related. At my grandfather's funeral, I met a bunch of people, like family friends, who I'd never really met before, because they all turned up to pay their respects. And one of them was this guy. Now, before I tell you his name, you need to understand something about the part of India that I'm from. Kerala is the part of India that my family comes from. And very often, people have names, and then they'll have nicknames that their family call them. And a lot of these are just kind of just irrelevant names. But a lot of the time, with the youngest child, they will call the youngest child baby. As a kid, it's classic. Basically the equivalent of, like, in American, the deep South America, they call kids junior in that way, and yeah. That becomes that person's nickname. Now, the weird thing about Kerala families is that very often that nickname will stick with them into adulthood, and people who are younger than them will refer to them as that nickname, which is why I was introduced to a man and my mum said, "Nish, this is Uncle Baby."
0: Wow.
1: Which makes absolutely no sense. It also sounds like the name of a genuinely terrible sitcom. But he took an instant dislike to me, my grandfather's face. He looked really weird to begin with, because he's an Indian guy and he had a white beard that joined up with his white hair. But he looked like a Bollywood version of Captain Birdseye. It was absolutely insane. And he came up to me, and I was with my uncle, and my uncle said, "Hi, Uncle Baby." And so I was really like, this is a brilliant conversation. Well, it's a "Hi, Uncle Baby. This is Nish. This is Methil's grandson." And he went, "Ugh." Like that.
0: Wow.
1: Just meeting me.
0: Wow.
1: Bear in mind, I don't want to get things too heavy. My grandfather and I were very close. So I was very profoundly affected by his death. And this guy immediately is just disgusted. And he turned to my uncle, he refused to speak to me directly. He just went, "And what does he do?"
0: Oh my God.
1: But it was amazing because it went from, and he was so aggressive. Like at one point he said, he was talking to my uncle and he said, "And what's he studying?" Because I was at university at the time. My uncle said he studies English and history. And he went, "English history?" And my uncle went, "No, English and history." And he went, "English history? What's wrong with Indian history?" And my uncle's like, "I don't know what you're talking about, mate." But,
0: oh my God.
1: I don't know what you would have done in that situation, but what did.
0: English history does involve Indian history. Does, so,
1: yeah.
0: You know, it's very closely related.
1: Well, I don't know what you would have done under that situation or how you would have solved that problem. But what we did was find it so hysterically funny. My whole family just absolutely lost our shit. And my uncle was just like crying with laughter, just going, "Uncle Baby hates Nish." Just for about 20 minutes. At one point, we were just all in the kitchen because no one could go outside. Because every time anyone saw him, they would just burst out laughing.
0: Yeah.
1: And that's not the done thing at a funeral.
0: We share a common thread. We are hated by various family members. Absolutely hated. I've got a problem in the way that I've got very small feet.
1: Right.
0: Size six.
1: Size six?
0: I've got size 6 feet, Nish.
1: My God, Joel, I wear size 9 and you're shorter than me.
0: Yes.
1: You know what they say about men with big feet, Joel? They have big feet.
0: Yep. But you know what? I'm quite proud of my small feet.
1: Yeah.
0: It's officially child size.
1: Yeah, I know. You're like Joey in Friends.
0: Has he got a small feet?
1: Yeah, Joey, there's a whole episode revolving around Joey having
0: really?
1: Small feet. Yeah, it was towards the end of Friends when they couldn't really think of stuff. It's like, oh, maybe Joey could have small feet. Maybe Gunther could live in space. They were really running out of ideas.
0: So, I've got really small feet, but I think it's actually fine. People, you know, they're like, small feet. Well, that's rubbish. Like, you know.
1: Are you friends with Brian Blessed?
0: Yes. I think it's a good thing. I think it's amazing. I have a choice of, you know,
1: Children's shoes.
0: I have a choice of shoes where they're half the price and some of them have lights on.
1: For most people, this would be a problem. For you, it's an absolute asset.
0: It's so brilliant.
1: It's an absolute asset.
0: And some people are like, women in nightclubs, I've got size 11 feet. Women in nightclubs think I've got a big penis. Well, you know what? I've got size 6 feet and...
1: You walk around with your dick out the whole time, so yes. Women know exactly what they're getting.
0: I can fit into Heelys. So I can just round up women in nightclubs like a sheepdog.
1: Old Herder Domit, that's what they call him, round the nightclubs of Bristol. She's wheeling around.
0: Wheeling around with a shisha cigarette.
1: Throwing women in his sack.
0: Singing Frozen songs.
1: Singing Frozen songs.
0: Let it go, let it go. John Healy's just going across the nightclub.
1: With his cock and balls completely out.
0: What an image. What an absolutely beautiful image, Nish. Let's go to a song. This is The Wonder Stuff Can't Shape Up.

0: giving radio the finger.
1: Just... You just, yeah, I mean, that was a lovely song. I enjoyed that very much.
2: What a great song.
1: What a great song. That was the worst coming back from a song ever.
2: Yeah, what a great song. I just found out Maya Angelou died. That's really sad.
1: Who?
2: Maya Angelou.
1: Who's that?
2: She's an American writer.
1: Oh. That's important. Just coming back from a really happy song. Oh, Maya Angelou died.
2: Really sad. She's a really great person.
1: Welcome back to Female Radio. Yes. Oh, okay. Well, you know what? It's going to be all right. You can go to a funeral and your their relatives.
2: Uncle Baby can take a dislike to me, yeah.
1: There we go. We've had some boring tweets coming in for you, Nish Kumar.
2: Oh, God.
1: Very exciting.
2: If this is going to turn out that these are people just quoting my own tweets, I'm going to be fucking pissed off.
1: So, this is a great one. It just says, I wonder when I can put the summer duvet on.
2: But that is something loads of people really have tweeted.
1: Yeah. How many baked beans are in a can?
2: That's a great one. Like I'm a big one. Fan of that one. That's the front runner so far.
1: Like that one. I think I will head to Waitrose and wait for the baked goods to be reduced.
2: I mean, that is something I do anyway, so that's another good one.
1: I got a big dick. That's it.
2: That's a great one. That is a great one.
1: I mean, I really want you to do that. I think that's one. I don't think it's going to be any others. If you can beat I Got a Big Dick.
2: Yeah.
1: Send it in.
2: I mean, it's not a boring tweet. I got a big dick.
1: I think there may be too much butter in my scrambled eggs. Should I complain?
2: Really good, but not as good as I Got a Big Dick.
1: Am I right to be intimidated by microwaves?
2: That's quite a funny tweet.
1: Off to the Disney shop to buy a sweater.
2: Okay, that's the something sort of thing. Something I have done, but I was buying a present for you, so
1: let it go, let it go. What a film.
2: The cold never bothered me anyway. I think we need to make this clear. Because you didn't seem to have joined the film. You just love the songs.
1: I actually was like, oh, this is film was like, ugh.
2: Yeah.
1: And then the day after, cannot get the songs out of my head.
2: Josh Gad is the voice of the snowman, and he's basically playing a cleaned up version of the part he played in Book of Mormon. The original. The snowman's very much similar to that.
1: So I think I got a big dick. The fact is, spelled,
2: at the moment,
1: I got a big dick. And also...
2: I think the problem is we're all a big fan of the boring tweets game and we're all excited about it, but I think the real problem is we all want to see what the response would be on my Twitter feed if I tweeted the words I got a big dick.
1: Oh, wait.
2: Something's come in, listeners. Something's come in that's making Joel laugh so much his head has gone under the desk.
1: I just realised it's actually I got a dig bick.
2: I got a dig bick.
1: That's it.
2: That's it.
1: I got a dig bick.
2: Okay.
1: Which one do you want to do? I got a big dick is just... I think you just got to do that one.
2: I got a big dick?
1: Let's do it now and
2: okay.
1: Let's see how many followers
2: okay, I'm going to tweet the phrase, I got a big dick. So let's...
1: How many followers do you have now?
2: I'm just bringing it up
1: now. I think you're going to have more followers.
2: Yeah, but of what sort?
1: Big dick lovers.
2: Yeah. People who love big dicks. Right. I currently have 3,750 followers.
1: 3,750.
2: As of 1,500... now I'm tweeting the words, I got a big dick.
1: No exclamation mark.
2: No exclamation mark.
1: No punctuation.
2: No
1: whatsoever.
2: Punctuation, and I is not even going to be capitalised. Just, I got a big dick. 1,500 hours, it is being tweeted.
1: There we go, not allowed to delete it.
2: And as such, it has been twit.
1: There we go, mate.
2: Let us see what the response is.
1: Let it be.
2: Different song, Joel.
1: Okay. Is that the Beatles song? There we go. That's tweeted. That's the legendary game that is boring tweets, but I don't think that's boring at all.
2: I don't think that's boring at all.
1: I think that's great. I think it's a great tweet. I think it's great. If anyone has any problems, get in touch with me and Nish Kumar. We are your agony uncles. We're here for the last hour. We've got 1 hour left, Nish. We're going to talk to my mum in about 15 minutes.
2: Can't wait.
1: So if you're going to
2: ask her about what it was like kissing Marek Larwood in that episode of Impractical Jokers.
1: There we go. That's a classic one.
2: Can't wait.
1: It's a classic.

0: Whatevs, whatevs. Right, I can't even.
1: I've gained two followers,
0: oh
1: John.
0: Oh my god. Gained two followers.
1: I've gained two followers since tweeting the phrase "I got a big dick."
0: Gained 2 inches.
1: That's gone up
0: as well,
1: to two
0: mate.
1: Favourites.
0: Crikey. I'm not going to favourite it.
1: Someone called Phil Broadbent, who I've spoken to before, very nice man, has tweeted, "Or is it?" which is a reference to my catchphrase from a different radio show. Which is great.
0: There we go. Oh, this is so exciting.
1: This is an exciting time. This is the interesting thing about this is I... For some reason, I am followed by an account called BritAsia,
0: yeah,
1: who retweet every single thing I tweet.
0: Everything.
1: And their Twitter, including conversations that I have with my friends, I retweet all of it. And their remit is to retweet the tweets of prominent British Asians. So our friend comedian Alfie Brown has tweeted, "Are you doing this to test BritAsia's result?" And let's find out. We're going to find out whether BritAsia, who retweets every single thing that I tweet, will they retweet me saying I got a big dick? I am still a prominent British Asian.
0: Yes. You know what? You know, you are really flying the flag.
1: Yeah, I'm a prominent British Asian with a big dick.
0: You're flying the flag at like, and you're on your own flagpole.
1: Yeah, yeah. Only on my disappointingly misrepresented flagpole.
0: Well, at least you haven't got size 6 feet, mate. So, let's have another tune, mate. Let's have another tune, see whether you miss any followers and you lose any followers, and we'll come back after some Elvis Costello. Classic, lovely lad. Massive dick.

0: giving radio the finger.
1: We are indeed. This is the Agony Uncles for the last hour. Joel Dommett and Big Dick Nish Kumar. legendarily so. It says on the internet, so it must be true.
2: The responses are flying in, Joel. At so fucking truffed has just tweeted, same. Which is nice. Good to know. Good to hear from you.

0: Lady Stardust has tweeted in to say, I am a boy.
1: Okay.
0: Because I think I referred to Lady Stardust as a girl. And I, subsequently looking into his Twitter account, his Twitter bio says, the man who sold the world, which makes me think Lady Stardust is a Bowie reference, in which case, I salute you. I'm a massive Bowie fan. With a big
1: also,
0: dick.
1: I mean, he has, you know, Lady Star. He has Lady written in his Twitter name, and he's got a lady in the Twitter.
0: There is a lady in the Twitter
1: in
0: photo.
1: The Twitter
0: that's
1: photo.
0: The,
1: so,
0: the,
1: you know, can't blame us for getting confused.
0: Still.
1: You know?
0: Got to salute the Bowie.
1: Got to salute the Bowser.
0: Still up two followers.
1: Crikey.
0: But what crucially, no word from BritAsia. No word from BritAsia. They have not favourited this tweet. Is Alfie Brown right? Have I tested BritAsia's resolve?
1: I mean, that is the best thing about this, is the fact that they retweet everything.
0: They retweet
1: like
0: everything.
1: Everything.
0: Yeah.
1: Everything.
0: Like conversations that we have.
1: But like you. So that means it's not like an automated thing. There's
0: okay,
1: actually
0: so that
1: someone.
0: That means somebody is sat there.
1: There's staff
0: hitting retweet.
1: There's actually a staff of BritAsia.
0: Come on, BritAsia, retweet. I got a big dick. The Asians need to know. Come on, BritAsia, just retweet it, please. Come on, guys.
1: This would be so nice.
0: That's the tweet has just received a retweet from comedian Chris Coltrane.
1: There we go. Classic Chris Coltrane. Absolute classic.
0: Chris is getting involved. Yeah. It's a very exciting time. But come on, BritAsia's the one we want. I want BritAsia. I want to have that screenshot of BritAsia retweeting me saying, I got a big dick. And then I want to print that out, frame it, and give it to my mum for her birthday. Look, mum, I'm a prominent British Asian, and they think I've got a big dick.
1: And the rest of the British Asians also now know the legendary information.
0: That I got a big dick.
1: Indeed, indeed. So we're going to talk to my mum in probably in about 5 minutes.
0: Are we going to tell her about my dick?
1: No, I'd rather you didn't mention at all the dick.
0: I won't be mentioning my dick. Don't worry about it.
1: Can I trust you not to mention the dick to my
0: mum? You can trust me not to mention the dick to your mum, Joel. I'm a nice lad, fundamentally.
1: Fundamentally?
0: Yeah.
1: I'm fundamentally
0: I've got,
1: a nice
0: I've got
1: man.
0: My demons. Who doesn't in this day and age? But...
1: The demon being your big dick.
0: I mean, anyone who has seen my dick knows that we are. But let's just say both of those people are currently really laughing into their coffee.
1: One of them works for BritAsia. Unbelievable, mate. Unbelievable. So we'll talk to my... If anyone needs any gardening advice, get in touch, because my mum can help you, because she's a bloody gardener, mate. And she's a garden designer, and she can help you out with any sort of... If you're having problems with your herbs...
0: Yeah.
1: You got herbs, Nish?
0: Yeah, you know I have, mate. The herbs I use to get baked when I'm babysitting. Drugs. I've never... I do not take a lot of drugs.
1: I realised the other day that I don't... Because I don't do the drugs, because it's like... I call them the drugs. I think that's probably a really good example of one.
0: That is almost word for word a joke from my 2012 Edinburgh show.
1: Really?
0: Yeah.
1: Is that actually?
0: Yeah, it is. Yeah, yeah.
1: Sweet!
0: We're so on a level, Joel.
1: Oh, mate, just me and you.
0: So you don't even drink that much.
1: Well, no, mainly just because I'm just working.
0: Yeah, that's right, yeah.
1: I just can't be bothered.
0: Yeah.
1: Sometimes I really have a desire to drink.
0: Yeah, yeah, yeah. I've seen you drunk a couple of times. I remember once we were all pretty drunk and we did a gig in a shed at the Latitude Festival.
1: Oh, yes.
0: And there was some pretty sexually aggressive brunette women in there, two of whom are my friends. It was a pretty rowdy evening.
1: Crikey, crikey. That's my main problem, is I don't like myself when I'm drunk.
0: Right.
1: I don't like myself. I feel like
0: I only
1: decisions.
0: Like myself when I'm drunk. That feels like one of the forms that you tick on the AA thing. Do you only like yourself when you're drunk?
1: Yes. Do you have a big dick?
0: Yes.
1: Come to AA.
0: Retweeted by British
1: Asia. Absolutely massive cocks anonymous. Oh, my girlfriend told me that I should talk less on the radio about dicks.
0: Oh, really?
1: Honestly. So, it's because I did a show with Marek Larwood a couple of weeks ago and just constantly talked about goat dicks, mainly. Unbelievable
0: that is
1: show.
0: Absolutely classic Larwood.
1: So, basically, yeah, we're going to talk to my mum. I think we're going to call her. We'll put on a song and we'll call my mum.
0: Dial her up.
1: That's all I want to say.
0: What song are we putting on?
1: Oh, they're putting on a proper depressing one.
0: Uh-oh.
1: put their mics down real slow. If anyone's out there and having problems with their massive dick, get in touch.
2: Please retweet me, Brit Asher.
1: Thanks, guys.

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1: There's nothing funnier than secretly faking up the microphones when Nish Kumar is singing.
2: There's nothing funnier than that.
1: All of
2: the songs. I'm a huge Radiohead fan, so of course I was going to be singing along to Creep.
1: He was probably getting into it.
2: So, I love that last minute of Creep. I absolutely love it. Part of the reason I didn't realise Joel was fading things up was because I had my eyes closed. I was that into it. I was drumming on the desk.
1: You were in a field in the middle of nowhere with your eyes closed with a camera just rotating around
2: I was back at the Meadowbank Stadium 2006, 3 days before my 21st birthday, watching Radiohead play that. Oh my God, it was incredible.
1: Wow. Unbelievable. That was Radiohead and Creep.
2: A true Radioheadgasm. Great song.
1: We're going to speak to my mum in like 2 seconds.
2: I can't wait. I've never actually met your mum before.
1: Have you really not?
2: No, I'm not.
1: Lots of comedians have met my mum. Lots of comedians need to follow her on Twitter.
2: Well, I'm definitely going to start following her on Twitter now.
1: Yes, she's a legend.
2: Hopefully she will not follow me because my last tweet was, I got a big dick.
1: Oh, God. I told you not to mention it, Nish.
2: Sorry.
1: She's on the line now. Hello, mum. Hello?
3: Hello?
1: Mum. Oh, God, it's like my childhood all over again. Correct. Oh, is it not working? Start again? My mum has left me. My mum, terrible. She said, I mean, you know, it's the same problem I have with my granny.
2: Yeah. I think the two of them might have been talking, Joel.
1: Oh, God.
2: I think that's the problem. I think in between our conversation, your gran's rang up my mum and gone, I tell you, he's a dick, your son.
1: I think I'm going to talk to my mum about the fact that my granny doesn't quite like me.
2: Have you talked to her about it before?
1: I'm going to talk to her now on the radio.
2: Yeah, I really want to talk to her about it. That was going to be my first question. Are you aware that Joel's grandma hates it?
1: We've got an email in. Let's help with this person first, and then we'll try and get my mum on the line, and we'll see whether...
2: Ace of spades.
1: She can put some retrospect on my granny hating me.
2: Yeah.
1: Hello! Exclamation mark. Where do you want this person to be from, Nish?
2: I want this person to be from the United States of Australia, mate.
1: Okay. Hello?
2: Hello.
1: Perhaps you might be able to help me with something. Australia. Australia.
2: Famously, Australians do just say the name of the country they're from every so often.
1: I love Australians because they think everything happens for a reason. Hello?
2: Where was your shisha cigarette? Where was your e-cigarette to punctuate one of your terrible zingers?
1: It was absolute.
2: Here we go.
1: Let me do it again.
2: Okay.
1: I like Australians because they think everything happens for a reason.
2: That's the first time I've had the cans on when you've been smoking, exhaling, and it's a horrible sound to hear.
1: Oh,
2: apologise
1: really?
2: To all the listeners that Joel has been exhaling in your ear.
1: Sounds like I'm comfortable on stage. Hello? Perhaps you might be able to help me with something. I've been a vegetarian for 15 years.
2: Ooh,
1: I've
2: sorry
1: recently
2: about that.
1: Started to secretly eat meat.
2: Oh, no.
1: It just started with a sausage roll here and there and a chicken thigh there. I really don't think I'll be eating the flesh for much longer. So should I continue to keep shtum or should I come out?
2: Oh, no. You've backslid from vegetarianism. I've never heard of anyone going 15 years without it and then backsliding.
1: 15 years.
2: 15 years is a long time to suddenly decide that you need meat back in your life.
1: 15 years.
2: That's so bad. I don't know what you do. I mean, my friends a couple of my friends are quite sort of militant about their vegetarianism, and they would say, you are out of the community.
1: Militant for them.
2: Yeah, they would say, you are out of the community.
1: Yeah.
2: My friend's quite a prominent... I just had a coffee with her yesterday, and she went for this... she volunteered for this food bank. It's like an all-vegetarian food bank in Glasgow. But they started bringing in pakoras, which are Indian snack foods, but they were fried in meat oil. So she kind of said, guys, I don't think we should do that. I think this is, you know, it's against the sort of vegetarian ethos. And they sort of said, oh, I think we are going to do it. Is this a deal breaker for you? And she sort of said, yeah, I think this is kind of against the principles of what we're set up to do. So the guy who runs it went, okay, well, I'll tell you how we'll sort this out. We'll put it to a vote. So it's either you or the pakoras. And she lost the vote unanimously.
1: Brilliant.
2: She lost the vote unanimously to some fried snacks. If that's not a metaphor for everything that's wrong with democracy, I don't know what is. But anyway.
1: And they were delicious.
2: Mmm,
1: sweet meat.
2: I think you should keep stum about it because I think people would be really angry. I think if you're going to come out, that's it. That's the end of your vegetarianism. I think you can keep shtum about it, stop eating it, or just if you feel like eating meat, just start eating meat, mate.
1: Yeah. My friend recently stopped being a vegetarian because he was kind of embarrassed to say he was a vegetarian nowadays.
2: What? Vegetarianism is not something we're growing out of as a society. It's actually getting easier to be a vegetarian, if anything.
1: It just felt like people were jumping on a bandwagon and he didn't want to be one of the, seem like one of those people. So he jumped off the bandwagon.
2: I love that. Well, this bandwagon is seems to be a little bit lame. This bandwagon is not killing animals. I think I need to get off this bandwagon.
1: Later!
2: Yeah, and get on the one that's about to run over that cow.
1: Yes, exactly. Are you a feverish meat eater?
2: No, I'm a meat eater, but I'm somebody who's embarrassed about it. It's bad. It is bad to eat meat. It's because it's, you know, it causes all sorts of environmental problems. So I'm embarrassed about it. But what can I say? Lamb burgers are delicious.
1: They just are, aren't they?
2: They just are delicious.
1: Oh, I had a bit of duck before I came up and did this radio show. I
2: absolutely love a bit of duck, mate.
1: Love it. Dauphinoise potatoes, which of course are just a vegetable.
2: Yeah, which are just a vegetable. But you know, at the same time, you're a vegetarian. All you're doing is having cheesy potatoes. That's all that dinner is, Joel.
1: Yeah, it's just it.
2: Throw a bit of duck on it, mate.
1: That duck on it. It's just rubbish. Just Dauphinoise potatoes.
2: Cheesy potatoes.
1: Disgusting, right? Duck. What a meal.
2: I think it's... I'm surprised at this that your friend thinks that it's getting... Because I think it's getting sort of... It's getting more and more sort of cooler to be a vegetarian.
1: Well, that was the reason why he jumped
2: ship. Oh, is that
1: why
2: he... Right, okay.
1: Because he didn't like the fact it was cool. He did it when it was uncool. He's like one of those people who liked Green Day before they were big.
2: Right, he's a contrarian. Yeah.
1: He's like, oh, I liked him. I liked it before Nimrod.
2: Yeah. Green Day didn't like Green Day before Nimrod. Even Green Day were like, we're a bit on the fence with this whole Green Day thing. Then Nimrod came out and they were like, no, we're okay with it.
1: What a great album. That was the album of my childhood. What was the album of your childhood, Nish?
2: Probably... Well, I mean, I had slightly different... I got stuck in a time warp when I was 15 years old musically.
1: I mean, that's so a great song.
2: The album... The album of my childhood was probably Highway 61 Revisited by Bob Dylan.
1: Crikey, mate.
2: Oh, the first album I bought was... I bought The Great Escape by Blur and What's the Story of Morning Glory by Oasis on the same day from W.A. Smith and Croydon.
1: Was that the first ever album that you bought?
2: First ever. I bought them both at the same time, so first albums. Wasn't picking sides in the Blur versus Oasis dispute.
1: I mean, that's fairly cool.
2: Sat on the fence.
1: And this is very apt to what we've been talking about a lot throughout this show. My first ever album was Big Willie Style by Will Smith.
2: Was it really?
1: Yeah.
2: That's incredible.
1: Yeah.
2: I'm ashamed to say that I also own that album.
1: What an album.
2: Got some classics on
1: Miami.
2: Miami, Getting Jiggy With It.
1: We get ready, set, let's go. A dance floor pro. I know you know I go psycho.
2: When my new joint hit,
1: just get sit. Gotta get jiggy with it. Yeah, that's it. Your honey, come ride. TKMY.
2: Let it go. Let it go. Well, Big Willie Style also had included Men in Black as a bonus track.
1: Oh, Big Willie Style is also your anthem.
2: It's my new Twitter profile.
1: It's your new Twitter profile. Oh, my mum's on the line. My mum's on the line. Damn it, keep talking about bad stuff before I speak. Hello, mother.
0: Hello, how are you?
1: There we go. I'm sorry it went wrong before.
0: That's okay. That's not a problem at all. I thought I was left hanging engaged.
1: That's radio. Classic radio.
2: Hello, Mr. Tommy.
0: Hello, how are you? I don't think we've met before.
2: No, we've not met before. I've spent a lot of time with your son. I've got increasing sympathy for you.
0: Yeah, but unfortunately, it's a family trait. So watch out. We outnumber you now.
1: What are you up to today, Mum?
0: Pardon?
1: What are you up to today?
0: Well, it's been quite exciting in our household because, as you know, nothing ever runs smoothly at our house. So I've been sitting in waiting for the Sky Man.
1: Oh, that's
0: because our TV went wrong.
2: Well, thank God. I thought you'd got insane and were waiting for a visit from God or something.
1: The man from the sky.
2: Waiting from the man from the sky.
0: The man from the sky. Yeah, but so he arrived and I swear to God, he was 12.
1: Really?
0: I mean, he really was. He had short trousers and everything. It was a little worrying, but so it was fine. He mended everything and then had to do something to the aerial, but unfortunately, health and safety meant he wasn't allowed to go on the roof to actually get anywhere near the aerial.
2: Because he was 12?
0: Because apparently he didn't have the right type of ladder. Yeah.
4: He didn't have the right type of ladder.
0: So I waved goodbye to the Sky Man and had to ring an aerial man who had to come out and connect the cable to the aerial. I mean, how ridiculous is that?
1: Ironically, the Sky Man can't go anywhere near the sky. Unbelievable.
0: Mind you, I was quite pleased he didn't, because, you know, I was ready to give him his milk at break time and so to see him go up a ladder might have just been one step too far.
1: What was I like as a 12-year-old mother?
0: You were unfortunately a little like me, very unadventurous. You didn't really do anything that meant that you would be liable to injure yourself.
1: Crikey, crikey.
2: Yeah, and look at him now, he's running marathons, hanging out with Asians.
0: I mean, amazing is all I can say. How wrong can a mother be?
1: Wow.
0: I mean, I just never anticipated that he'd be doing daredevil stunts like being on the radio.
1: Yeah. Still, anything that doesn't put my life in jeopardy, I don't really like that stuff. I used to just like spending time in my room, didn't I, Mum?
0: You did. Unfortunately, when you were little, the sort of your older brother, the best form of deterrent to stop him doing anything was the threat of being sent to his bedroom. And he would beg me, please, please don't send me to my bedroom to have to be on my own. And when you came along, that was just brilliant. You used to say, right, if you do that again, I'm going to send you to your bedroom. And you'd say, lovely, thank you, and be off. And I would have to knock on his door 2 hours later and say, can you come out now, please? Please come out. And he would say no. He would say, no, I'm happy in here, thank you. So, you see, it's true. All that time spent on your own, you see, that's why you've become a comedian.
1: There we go. That was when I was 3 years old. I was in that bedroom planning my 2010 Edinburgh show.
2: I love the idea that the ultimate punishment was, right, Joel, if you misbehave, I'm going to send you outside to play with the other children, okay?
0: Yes, exactly. So with Joel, the best deterrent was stopping his pocket money. That was the best deterrent. Because that really meant
1: very
0: a lot.
1: True.
0: Whereas, you see, for Benjamin, it was keeping him away from the rest of society.
1: Benjamin's my brother, for the listeners at home. Didn't Benjamin used to go mental when you gave him orange juice?
0: Yes. He was one of these children that if you gave him anything, you know, unusual or with E numbers in it, he would literally climb the walls. So birthday parties were quite an event in our house. You know, I was practically having to redecorate after every annual birthday party.
1: Oh, crikey. Also, I should probably... we talked about this earlier, Mum. The fact that I think that Granny hates me.
0: No, she doesn't at all. It's just she doesn't... She has difficulty understanding your sense of humour. Which, you know, it's not everybody's bag.
1: But she just really loves all the other cousins, you know?
0: This is turning into a therapy session.
1: But this is exactly what this radio station is.
2: I don't know how long you've been listening, Miss Dobbitt, but that ship may have sailed about 2.5 hours ago. I wasn't of any help because I'm the opposite. My grandmother is the only person in my family who likes me.
0: Oh, now I can't believe that at all. I think the point is, you see, as a mother, you have to sort of, whatever happens, you love them anyway, you see. Whatever happens.
1: Yeah.
2: Yeah, but as a grandmother, you're like, nah, I don't really like that one.
1: She can make decisions. She's got a feel on social media.
2: I've only got brain space to like 3 of these people.
1: Yeah. Got to prioritise. And some of them work in Dixon's. So. Yeah. Unbelievable.
0: Yeah. But actually, I was just thinking, going back to our previous conversation, I remember something very adventurous that you did once.
1: Oh, what was that?
0: Do you remember when you used to work in Virgin Megastore?
1: I do remember that, yes, yeah.
0: And you chased a thief. You chased a burglar out of the store.
1: Yeah.
0: Who had stolen some CDs.
1: Yeah, yeah.
2: And chased a burglar?
0: And how stupid was that? I mean, he could have attacked you. I mean, that
2: with
0: was
2: the
0: a
2: CDs.
0: Really stupid thing.
1: Well, this was the main thing with this mother is that basically what happened is that I saw him steal it, and I made the decision in my mind to chase him. But I knew full well that if I was to catch up with him, I did not have the means to stop him in any way from destroying my head. So, well, basically, all I thought about was the chasing part. I hadn't thought about the catching part. So I chased him through the mall, and then we got to the end of the mall where there was a door, and he stopped at the door. I stopped about 3 foot away from him. He then slowly opened the door, went through the door, and then I carried on chasing him. And that happened for about 4 miles.
0: I think you were sort of hoping that there was there would be CCTV that would catch you heroically chasing after the thief.
1: Well, in the end, he got tackled by a man who worked in Route 1.
0: Oh, well, there you go. There you go.
1: He saw us run past the shop.
0: Yeah, they obviously hired a different type of person.
1: I just remember running and just going, just stop, just stop. And he kept to turn around and go, stop chasing me. And I was like, just stop and give me the CDs.
2: What CDs did he steal?
1: Well, that's the thing, right? Because it's Virgin Megastores, we used to have CDs on the front and then we used to have filler behind.
2: Right.
1: Because like if it was on a stand, it would sell lots. So yeah. Basically, in his bag, he had like 3 CDs and loads of empty cases of CDs. He was an idiot. What an idiot. Absolute idiot. For anyone listening who wants any gardening advice, Mum, what is the time of year now for gardening advice? Right, what should people do with their gardens?
0: As I am sitting here, looking out of the window, and the rain is lashing down, my gardening advice for today would be get on the internet and have a look and see what plants and seeds you'd like to buy.
1: that's your advice, Mum. Your advice is to go on the internet. That's terrible advice.
0: I'd stay indoors. And because the point is you shouldn't really, when it's really wet soil like this, you shouldn't be standing on your beds. Because if you stand on the soil when it's really, really wet, you compact them down, and it means that, the quality of the soil gets destroyed. So the best thing is forget the weeding, forget, being outside at all, really, in this weather.
1: Stay inside.
0: And stay in and learn something on the radio.
1: Stay inside and fix the sky.
0: Yeah.
1: I should never stand on the beds because I have very small feet, so I am more liable to sink.
0: You do. You do have very small feet.
1: My body mass compared to my feet means that I actually sink quite easy. Right, yeah. Someone with a size 11 feet, they're quite well spaced out across the soil.
2: Yeah, that's right, yeah. They've distributed their weight effectively.
1: Exactly. I've got more of a hoof.
0: But in actual fact, I mean, what your listeners don't realise is that before you were busy doing funny comedy things, you used to help me plant for the gardens that I had built, and you were actually not bad at it.
1: I'm pretty good at laying
0: a
1: slab.
0: Small feet.
1: Pretty good at it. I can make a good batch of concrete. Is that what you call it? A batch?
0: A load.
1: Load. There you go.
0: Yeah.
1: I was pretty good at it. I was pretty good at the old gardening.
0: You were good.
2: Do you ever feel like your granny wished you'd stayed as a gardener?
1: Yeah, I think my granny wishes that I was still a gardener.
0: She does like gardens, after all.
1: She does.
0: Yeah.
1: That would have been that's why we could have connected. We could have connected over gardening.
0: I think the trouble is you have to do something. She was quite impressed when you were on that cookery programme.
1: Yeah.
2: There you go.
1: Cookery programme.
2: Which cookery programme?
1: Cooking with Channel 4 or something like that.
0: What's Cooking
1: or... Yeah. Cook with us.
0: Yeah.
1: Or cook a time. Yeah.
2: Well, that's the thing. We just need to get you on more
1: cooking
2: sort of practical
1: shows.
2: Television shows.
1: Yeah. I think that's what I need to do.
0: Yeah. Yeah, okay. I think that's what it is.
1: I'll work on that. I've just got to stop doing radio where we constantly talk about dicks. Oh, well. Thanks, Mum. It's nice to speak to you.
0: It's a pleasure. It's lovely to speak to you. And it's very nice to meet you, Mr.
2: Kumar.
1: For a second there,
2: nice to meet you, Mr. Stubbett.
1: No idea what his name is. Thanks, Mum. I will speak to you very soon. We're going to have some Little Dragons
0: now.

0: That was Tiny Little Dragons. Little Dragons.
1: Lady, singing mysterious echoes.
2: Yeah, it's just like that, isn't it? It's very.
3: I mean, I like it. I'm not averse to it. I prefer it to the previous trend of music, which seemed to be songs about being in the club with my friends, and then the keyboard goes terrible. Absolutely dreadful.
2: Actually,
3: basically everything that David Guetta has done for the last 5 years is really, I do not enjoy.
2: It's true, but it just makes you move your hips, doesn't it?
3: It doesn't. I find it terrible. It's so weird. All the music that was fashionable when we were sort of teenagers, the kind of trance music and the garage stuff, now seems to have come back into fashion.
2: What do people who like dance music, why are they so persistent? Because they don't techno for an answer.
3: Boo! And no, that wasn't the sound effects button. There we go.
4: Yay!
2: So much fun. Do you want to do some more boos and yays, Nish?
3: Drugs.
4: Boo!
3: Having a great time talking to Joel's mum.
4: Yay!
3: Drugs.
4: Boo!
3: Tweeting about having a big dick.
4: Boo!
3: Oh, come on, mate.
4: Yay!
3: Dick update. Still
2: like a full
3: I'm still
2: word.
3: Two followers up. We've now shifted to 3 retweets.
2: Great.
3: From comedians Liam Withnail and Ramesh Ranganathan. And a couple more favourites from comedian Steve McNeil and Daniel Sloss. Somebody called Stammers, he's got involved as well.
2: And
3: Michael Spear has tweeted he prefers to be called Richard. So a lot of people, the most worrying thing about this, apart from the fact that BritAsia still haven't retweeted it.
2: I can't believe that they haven't.
3: They haven't retweeted it. The biggest thing to come out of this is people do not seem particularly surprised that I have tweeted the words, I got a big dick.
2: I'm retweeting it now. Let's have a look at the power of my followers.
3: Let's have a look at the power of the Domit retweet.
2: Okay, so I'm going to do it. But the trouble is, my followers don't think it's ironic.
3: Right, okay.
2: So, is it ironic? I just went straight in and was like, it's ironic.
3: It's ironic, yeah.
2: Iron dick. And so, basically, like, we'll see whether my followers
3: We'll see what the power of the Domit retweet. It's got an instant favourite from someone called Burn. That's instantly added to that.
2: That's funny. There we go. It's gone up to 7 retweets already. Immediately.
3: Fubar Radio has finally retweeted, I got a big dick. I mean, it's going to go viral. My big dick tweet is going to be this year's Charlie Bit My Finger.
2: I've heard your big dick's already gone viral.
3: STD burn! Don't make that sound after you made a joke about my dick, John. Jesus Christ, man.
2: We've got an email.
3: Hit me up with some emails.
2: Where do you want to be from, mate? Where do you want to be from?
3: Where have we done so far? Welsh, because I've heard your Welsh accent.
2: I'm bad at
3: genuinely
2: Welsh.
3: Genuinely dreadful.
2: I'm bad at Welsh.
3: Try and channel comedian Ellis James.
2: Hello. I can only do Rod Gilbert. I can't
3: okay,
2: do
3: yeah,
2: James.
3: Do Rod.
5: Hello, fellas. I've just lost my job, and now I have a lot of spare time on my hands. Any suggestions of good hobbies to fill in the time between the employment? Richie from Norwich.
3: So we actually had the place there.
2: We had the place, but no one knows what Norwich is like. What's the accent for Norwich?
6: Aha! I've lost my job, animal.
2: Is that a Norwich accent?
3: I don't know where that in the world that could possibly be from.
2: Norwich, mate. That's where Norwich.
3: Same advice to the guy who's broken his arm, really. Get yourself into box sets. Have you heard of masturbating? Because that is great. When you're unemployed, absolutely go to town on that thing.
2: When you're unemployed and you've got a big dick.
3: When you're unemployed, regardless of dick size.
2: Yeah,
3: If you are unemployed and you've got a bathroom with a shelf. You don't even need a shelf. We never established what that puddle was of that your girlfriend dropped your phone. Rice ain't gonna help that. Just take up reading. Because that's cheap.
2: Yeah.
3: Wanking. Very inexpensive.
2: No, it was Tinder.
3: What is Tinder really a hobby? Because you have to go on dates with people that you need money for.
2: Yeah.
3: Unless you say up front, look, I just want to have sex.
2: Yeah.
3: Because to quote Jenny from the Block, my love don't cost a thing.
2: Yeah. Yeah, and it does.
3: Start charging people to have sex with you. Yeah. Become a prostitute.
2: That's perfect advice.
3: That's the perfect thing.
2: Become a prostitute.
3: That's getting your hobbies and your interests and exercise.
2: And
3: you have to walk to it
2: those.
3: And all the pushing and the sex.
2: And you're meeting people. You're making friends.
3: Making connections.
2: You know what? I think that's fine.
3: I watched a couple of episodes of Secret Diary of a Call Girl, and it made being a prostitute look like an absolute bloody giggle.
2: It looks great, doesn't it?
3: Just really get involved with it.
2: I don't think anyone else has retweeted it, mate.
3: I mean, I've picked up another 2 followers, Joel.
2: There you go, 8 retweets. We've gone up to 8 retweets.
3: Still no word from BritAsia. What has happened, BritAsia?
2: We've got...
3: I don't like me anymore.
2: This is from... what accent do you want this one? This is from Jeff.
3: I want a Scandinavian. Give me something Scandinavian.
2: Oh, that's hard, isn't it?
3: Yeah.
2: I don't know what...
3: Sarah Lund. Think about Sarah Lund from The Killing. Or Daniel Simonson.
2: Yeah. A toot.
3: Pretty cool. Yeah.
2: Pretty cool.
3: Yeah.
2: I really want a job. I really do. But my dilemma is, I really fancy Jane, who is in my work advisor at the local job centre plus. I am in danger of being sanctioned and having my paltry dole money stopped. What should I do, chaps? Jeff, North London.
3: I didn't listen to any of that. I couldn't hear any of the content. All I could hear was whatever that was. At one point, it sounded like you were about to represent Jamaica in the bobsled Olympics.
2: I really wanted... No.
3: Well, don't do that.
2: I mean, I could do that.
3: What is the problem again?
2: I can do it Jamaican. Ready?
3: Don't do it Jamaican. Don't do it in any accent. Tell me the problem.
2: I really want a job. I really do. Right.
1: I really want a job. I really do. But my dilemma is I really fancy Jim, who is my work advisor at the local job centre plus. I'm in danger of being sanctioned and having my poultry dole money stopped. What should I do, chaps? Jeff in North London.
3: Jeff, I say, get a job. And then go back in, like the end of Officer and a Gentleman, only it's the dole office. And just come in, get a job, preferably like in the Navy, and just like walk in and be like, love lifts us up where we belong. Go up to Jane in the dole office, sweep her off her feet. Be careful, lift from the knees, remember? It's very important when you're lifting, so lift from the knees, lift her up, make sure you're wearing a hat, so that as you're walking out, she can, like, take the hat and put it on her head.
2: Yeah.
3: And you'll be like, do. Try and do it on a lunch break so that you can sort of take her out, because otherwise you just have to put her straight back in. She's got to finish her work, don't
2: yeah.
3: she? Yeah. So, yeah, my advice is take the job and use the money from that job to land Jane.
2: Yeah, that's the perfect advice.
3: Or...
2: Use that money.
3: Or masturbate.
2: That's, again, another perfect bit of advice. Just watch Frozen and masturbate. There we go. We've got one more email, and then we'll have another song, and then we'll talk for a bit, and then we'll go home. Home time.
3: We got to get home. We've got to do my laundry before we go out tonight, Joel.
2: Oh, yes, we have. We have got to do that. Where do you want this one from?
3: I would like this one from... Here's an interesting one. I'd like this one from India, Joel.
2: I'm allowed to do this because I'm with someone who's from that place.
3: I've sanctioned it.
2: I don't think I can do it.
3: No, I don't think I can do it.
2: It's quite similar to my Welsh.
3: Yeah, I think it will end up being quite similar to Welsh. Let's have a little bit of Italian.
2: Oh, it's a hard one.
3: Remember, guys, racism's funny when it's white people.
2: Hey, I'm Italian. No.
3: Why is that Welsh again?
2: I find it hard. I am obsessed with the Lego. How was that? I'm thinking about Mario.
3: Yeah, well,
2: I'm not obsessed.
3: Mario's not obsessed with Lego.
2: Yeah, but that's what it said.
3: I thought you were trying to channel an Italian that you knew, and you were like, well, here's my Mario impression. I love a Lego.
2: I love a Lego. I am obsessed with Lego, and my boyfriend has moved out and moved back in with a sister. He says he won't return until I remove 90% of my Lego. His compromise is that I can keep the Lego train set. But what about the fantasy castle Lego diorama or the space Lego diorama and my Lego Technic, even if the old fable doo-doo... I don't know what has happened, mate. I love my boyfriend, and I accept as a 28-year-old gay man. I should find another hobby. But I've devoted my life to the bank balance top Lego.
3: Right.
2: Help! Joel in Brighton. His name is Joel!
3: His name's Joel!
2: I get so excited when I meet another Joel.
3: Oh, really? I get really excited when I meet another Nish, but that's it's less frequent, to be honest.
2: Mate, I meet Joel. It's quite uncommon.
3: You must meet, is it?
2: There was a MySpace page called Joel. And they all used to get together and go to parties.
3: No.
2: Yeah, in New York.
3: That's weird.
2: I really imagine just going, what's your name? Yeah. Oh, I know it.
3: Yeah, it's like I'm friends with the... When Facebook first started, I got added by a couple of people called Nishan Kumar.
2: Oh.
3: And one of them was... his About Me section just said Bongmaster. So...
2: Did I tell you the story of me... Basically, there's one other Joel Dom in the country.
3: Right.
2: And so I found him on Twitter.
3: Sure.
2: Because that's what you do.
3: Yeah.
2: And...
3: If you're you.
2: I messaged him and I was like, oh my God, your name's Joel Dommett. My name's Joel Dommett. Let's totally meet up.
3: He could have been crazy.
2: And he was like, oh my God, no. And and I was like, oh, come on, man. It would be really interesting. Your name, we're the only two Joel Dommers in the country. It'd be really interesting. And then he replied, he went, it would only be interesting if we both had the same face. Which is true. I mean, that would be really interesting.
3: I have to say, I'm siding with Joel number two here.
2: But then I realised, because I kept on messaging him and he wasn't replying. So I kept on messaging
3: him. I thought you were insane.
2: Well, then I realised that I think he thinks that I'm going to kill him, so I'm the only Joel Dommett.
3: Yeah, that's exactly what I would think. If I was in his position and someone called Joel Dommett said, let's meet up.
2: We've got to meet up. I would assume
3: that that guy was going to kill me, eat my insides, and then wear my skin. And be like, I'm twice the Joel Dommett.
2: Wear my skin and be like, I'm still Joel Dommett.
3: But more, yes. Yeah, I'm with JD number two here.
2: Oh, crikey. All right, so with his Lego, what should we do with his Lego?
3: I love the fact that he's included the detail that he's a gay man. Because as a 28-year-old gay man, if I was heterosexual, Lego until you're 50. That is absolutely fine. Either if you're a heterosexual man or woman or a lesbian, Lego ad infinitum. I don't know. There's part of me that thinks you should get rid of it. There's another part of me that thinks... if it's really in your boyfriend's way. Otherwise, I think you should tell your boyfriend to chill the fuck out.
2: I mean, it sounds like it is in a way, because everyone knows there's nothing worse than standing on a bit of Lego.
3: That's true. Yeah, there is. Yeah, that is bad. Well, maybe you've got a dislike.
2: It's the only thing that's more painful than having gay sex for the first time.
3: Well, I don't know why you said that.
2: It's the best kind of laughter.
3: It's the best kind of laughter.
2: When you laugh for ages, I don't know why you said that.
3: This is an important moment for your relationship. At this point, you've got to decide... Lego or boyfriend?
2: Yes.
3: And if you are leaning towards the Lego, I think that is a worrying sign for the future.
2: Well, at least you've got a really interesting way of saying I prefer Lego. You can make a really massive sign.
3: It's not me. It's not you. It's Lego.
2: It's Lego.
3: That's a new slogan for Lego if they want to use that. If they want to use that as well.
2: Maybe some sort of phrase involving Lego.
3: Did you say it's time to let go? No, I said it's time to Lego.
2: Yes. That's a better one. That's way better than mine.
3: That's a better one.
2: That's way better than mine.
3: I love the fact that we've really got...
2: Oh, that was for me.
3: For me. I love the fact that we've got into a situation now where we're trying to advise someone how to dump their partner because of a Lego fixation.
2: Yeah. I was genuinely thinking about getting a tattoo of just an O on my leg.
3: Leg-O. That's one of the worst ideas you've ever had.
2: Thanks, man.
3: And this is from a guy who's got pie tattooed on his bicep. To how many digits, Joel?
2: 106.
3: 106 digits of pie on his bicep.
2: That was pretty cool, kid.
3: Yep, pretty cool, kid.
2: 3.1415926525897. Get out, Joel.
3: Yeah.
2: That's my math teacher, Mrs. Braddy Gaggers.
3: I thought that's your mum trying to get you out of your room.
2: Yeah, exactly. Let's have a bloody tune, mate. And then we'll come back and then we'll leave.
3: What have we got?
2: What should we have? Let's have Talking Heads. Or Hot... No, let's have Hot Chip. I'm going to have Hot Chip. Sorry to any Talking Heads fans.

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1: That was Hot Chip. And we're basically done. This has been the Agony Uncle show on Fubar Radio with Joel Dommett and Nish Kumar.
2: Back once again for the Renegade Master.
1: Yeah. I hope you've enjoyed yourselves. We've solved many problems.
2: So many problems.
1: So many. We've done so many problems. We've done so many accents.
2: The only problem they couldn't solve was themselves. That'd be the tagline if this was a really hokey American
1: comedy movie. I like it. Let's do it. Basically, what we're going to do is we're going to say that together. And then we're going to go to a song, and then we've got JLC for the drive time. So basically, let's just do our catchphrase ready. I can't remember what it was, but I'm going to try it.
2: Okay. The only problem.
1: Thanks very much for joining us on the advice show with Joel Dommett and Nish Kumar.
2: Thanks for listening.
1: The only problem
2: they couldn't solve.
1: I just said listening. I should probably point that out.
3: Sean Connery.
1: Thank you very much for listening, guys.
3: Welcome to Fubar Radio. Giving radio the
1: finger. But that's not. We're supposed to be doing our catchphrase. Right. Thanks very much for listening.
2: Thank you very much for listening to the
1: advice show. Remember,
2: the only problem they couldn't solve was themselves.
3: Starring Vince Vaughn and Owen Wilson.
1: I think this is perfect music. Thank you very much for joining us. We will not be here next week. We'll be back to the rock show to replace Nish with his own flatmate, Ed Gamble.
2: I hate you.

0: 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This is The Rock Show with me, Joel Dommett, and Ed Gamble. And to rock the start off...
1: Ruined it.
0: Damn it! I was going so well, Ed!
1: Put a song on, you idiot.
2: You know, when you start a sentence, you have no idea how it's going to... Finish. That was the finish.
1: You're an idiot. Put Joel Priest on. This is the worst show ever! Put Judas Priest on.
2: It's on, mate.

0: Some Judas Priest there, just slowing down towards the end, just like me and you, Ed.
1: We slow down from the beginning and then just wind it down to a grinding halt for the next 3 hours. Welcome to The Rock Show on Fubar Radio with me, Ed Gamble.
0: And Joel Dommett.
1: That's you, right?
0: Yeah.
1: Yeah, I know. We're just checking. That was Judas Priest, All Guns Blazing.
0: Have we started All Guns Blazing, right, Ed?
1: I think we have, by playing that song, in a way.
0: You were like, Joel, Ed, could I do the intro today? And you were like, yeah, Joel, don't mess it up.
1: Don't mess it up. And you screwed it up straight away.
0: It's because I had the pressure of you saying, don't mess it up, Ed. Do you know what I mean?
1: Don't mess it up.
0: I just don't
1: even
0: think that's the
1: even
0: pressure.
1: The sentence referring to it, you
0: Damn
1: managed
0: it!
1: To mess up. You're ridiculous, mate.
0: So much pressure on my shoulders, Ed.
1: On your shoulders? I'm really tired. We're both very tired. This is the build-up to Edinburgh, which means we've both decided to really overwork ourselves in preparation for a month of the hardest work of our lives. So we're going slightly mad, but that was from one of the best metal albums ever.
0: Oh,
1: Painkiller.
0: I can hear a truck.
1: Yeah, we've got all the windows open. It's absolutely boiling in here, so for today, we're going to have all the windows open. If a truck goes by, you'll just hear that truck. Trucks happen in real life, guys.
0: Embrace it.
1: Let's imagine we're out.
0: It's just pulling off.
1: It's just there it goes.
0: I feel like I'm on the Archers.
1: Someone might get killed outside. This is a dodgy part of London, so...
0: It's just like, we should make like a little Radio 4 play.
1: Yeah, every time a truck goes by, we'll do a play called The Truckers.
0: Okay.
1: Right, what do you want your character name to be?
0: My name's Johnny Priest.
1: Johnny Priest, that's a good name.
0: Because it came just because
1: I know, because you're literally connecting things that are happening in your head.
0: That's the way my brain works.
1: My name's Tony Microphone. So Johnny Priest and Tony Microphone. Where's Johnny Priest from?
0: He's from North.
1: Oh, can't think of a place, Joel. That's weird, isn't
0: it? North, because I was going to go London, but I thought that's too obvious because I'm in it.
1: North.
0: He's from North.
1: Right. North.
0: From above, past the wall.
1: Scotland?
0: No, not that far north.
1: Not that wall?
0: No, it's just...
1: Which wall?
0: The wall Game of Thrones. It was a reference to Game of Thrones, Ed.
1: Well, that is technically Scotland. I mean, I know everyone thinks, oh, what a brilliant imagination George R. R. Martin's got, right? But all he's done is just, he's got England, and then he's put a wall, Hadrian's Wall, and then wildlings live above it. Scotland.
0: So
1: that's all it is. It's anti-Scottish propaganda.
0: Is Hadrian or Adrian's?
1: It's not Adrian's Wall, mate.
0: Just for checking.
1: I mean,
0: know.
1: We find out new things about you every week now. Adrian's Wall.
0: I thought maybe

0: Adrian's Wall. Well, sorry, Adrian, it just sounds like someone's got an allotment. Yeah, that, no, your cousin Adrian. He's only gone and got an allotment, started building a wall.
1: I thought maybe like the BBC World Cup coverage, or the ITV's World Cup coverage bought it, and it was an Adrian Charles sort of advertisement.
0: Yeah. Well, it's not a thing anymore, Joel.
1: No. Oh, so it's, is it just completely not there anymore? This is what I was going to ask.
0: There are like chunks of it, I think.
1: Oh, wait, truck's going past.
0: Oh, hello. Hello, Johnny.
1: Hello,
0: Tony. You can't even remember my name.
1: Hello, Tony.
0: No, fuck, the play's over.
1: Shit.
0: You just, I mean, this shows you. I'm a little bit quieter now. This shows you the quality of the equipment at FUBAR. Joel thumped the table, which you shouldn't do as a radio presenter.
1: You shouldn't.
0: And my microphone just went and fell down. Back on mic.
1: This is going to be a really fun show, Ed.
0: It's
1: really
0: going to be really fun. I don't think we're going to remember it straight after we've done it. I mean, we're pre-recording, but I might actually listen back to this one.
1: Yeah.
0: I'm excited about it. We've got some genuinely good music from me.
1: Got some good ones from me as well,
0: look,
1: Ed.
0: I thought we'd taught you so much over the previous, like, how many have we done? 6 or 7 weeks? 8 weeks? Right, I thought, Joel's learning, we're teaching him, he's investigating new music. You've put Static X and Mudvayne in the same week.
1: I just...
0: Third tier, early 2000s metal bands.
1: It's getting to that point, though, isn't it?
0: What point? Where you've run out of music?
1: Yeah.
0: There's so much new music out there, mate. I've been discovering new bands all week.
1: Well, I'm really excited. I was really excited about it. But it's because I mentioned Static X last week on our music feature with the music and food thing.
0: No, I used to love Static X. I've seen them live three times. Yeah. I saw them in America in a casino when I was on a school trip.
1: Why not?
0: Right. And then I saw them at the LA 2, supported by Raging Speedhorn.
1: Incredible.
0: Yeah.
1: Raging Speedhorn on the cob.
0: Right. This brings us to our other feature, right, which is... metal foods and drinks. Some great puns coming in last week. We've got a few more this week.
1: We've got so many. The reaction. Oh, there's another truck going past. I think we. Oh, Tony.
0: It, yeah.
1: You where are you driving from?
0: Somerset.
1: Somerset.
0: Yes.
1: Oh, it's a long drive that.
0: Well, no, I'm only going to just outside Somerset.
1: Oh, just outside. Whereabouts? At Crewkerne.
0: Yes.
1: Yes. Nelson Mandela.
0: I am driving to Crewkerne. I am a trucker now. I drive from Somerset to just outside Somerset. I am a free man.
1: Listen, welcome to The Rock Show. What we do is we parody dead people.
0: Oh, he's not dead, is he?
1: I'm sorry to...
0: And on that bombshell, I think we should probably play a track.
1: Absolutely. What should we go? Oh, I'm very excited that you picked this track, Ed. Very excited indeed. One of my faves, one of your faves, one of everyone's faves. Here we go. This is Korn, spelled K-O-R-N, Korn on the Cop.

0: They've got massive rock.
1: Doesn't make sense.
2: I saw David Morgan at Latitude Festival last weekend. The man who does...
1: The man of the voices.
2: The man of the voices. He is quite embarrassed to do a lot of those.
1: I didn't realise they were making him. You know, like with a sort of a weapon.
2: Yeah, they have a weapon right behind him. Which only encourages it.
1: Pointing a gun to his head, it's like, say, getting their massive rocks off. I don't want to. It's just not actually, it doesn't make sense. It's a joke.
2: If I was doing that, I would go, this doesn't make sense. Maybe we could change it a little bit. Maybe they're not paying him enough for that.
1: Yeah, it's true. That's true.
2: Latitude was fun, though, man.
1: Yeah,
2: not
1: myself.
2: A very metal festival.
1: No.
2: Literally no bands on that I wanted to see.
1: None at all.
2: In fact, the only one bringing any sort of rock or metal was you, Joel Dommett.
1: Thanks, mate.
2: Playing Korn. On the main stage?
1: I know.
2: It's not on the main stage, on the comedy stage.
1: Comedy stage. It's pretty main, though, isn't it?
2: Can I just say, anyone going to Edinburgh and listeners of The Rock Show should go and see Joel Dommett, because it's brilliant and it's funny. And also, if you were into new metal in the 2000s, you've got an extra little treat.
1: Oh, just little nuggets of stuff that people might not get in the general population. But if you do get it, oh, sweet, sweet love.
2: Yeah, but it's just a little extra bit. I thought it was very funny anyway.
1: Thank you, mate.
2: I tweeted about how good you were. I didn't get any love back from you.
1: Did you?
2: Yeah. You were still at the festival, mate.
1: I don't know whether I got this.
2: Right, well, I'm fine. I'm going to now find the tweet.
1: I don't remember getting it. If I got a tweet...
2: Look, I'm well aware.
1: I texted you and said you were really good. You didn't text me back.
2: Well, that's because I didn't get any...
1: Yeah, fumble.
2: Well, then you wouldn't do it in public, though, would you?
1: I would do it in public, actually.
2: Right, let's find this tweet. And I know, I'm well aware that it's not gracious to compliment someone and then tell everyone that you've done it, right? And then demand something back. But that's what's going to be happening right now while I scroll back through my tweets.
1: Yeah, well, I'll tell you the text that I said you made that you didn't text back to. Let's have a compliment.
2: At Joel Dommett, so I've tagged you in. If at Joel Dommett at Latitude is any indicator of how good his Fringe show will be, you need to go and see it in August. Oh, utterly brilliant. I mean, utterly brilliant.
1: That is a really nice thing to say.
2: And I got two retweets, one from someone who I don't know, and one from Penny Dommett, aka your mother.
1: She's a big fan.
2: Yeah.
1: I'm sorry. See, this is the thing. Would it be acceptable for me to retweet that? Thank you, Amanda, for our drinks.
2: Would it be acceptable for you to retweet that?
1: I think not.
2: No.
1: But I'd favourite it.
2: Yeah, you can favourite it all you like.
1: I would. I text you, didn't I? Nicely.
2: Did you?
1: I said... good job, great job today, mate. Everyone backstage was saying great things when you were on. Really nice. Thanks for the nice intro.
2: Yeah, but I probably got it after I left Latitude, didn't I? Because there was no 3G. This isn't interesting to anyone.
1: I think it is, mate. I think it's interesting to know.
2: But anyway, you use Korn in your show.
1: I did.
2: You talk about Papa Roach. It's exciting, mate.
1: It is exciting.
2: I can't wait for the show.
1: It's really exciting. It gets everyone on board just to play some really loud music.
2: Yeah.
1: It's really nice.
2: I love it.
1: Wish I did it earlier in my set, actually. But yeah, I really enjoyed Latitude.
2: You were very good. You were very good indeed.
1: Thank you. So are you, mate.
2: But it's good to get back to a bit of rock and metal, isn't it?
1: You gave me a nice... Your intro, I should probably address that.
2: Do you want me to repeat what my intro was?
1: Right. Pretend we're actually doing it.
2: Ramesh Ranganathan had just been on stage.
1: Yeah.
2: So Ramesh came off. I basically had to talk for about 5 minutes while everyone left. Because they were like, oh, who's this? Who's Joel Dommett? I'm not into this guy.
1: Who's this guy?
2: They actually all, they were good as gold. They all kind of sat there. So I just talked as they milled around a little bit. And I said, it's a nice contrast. Latitude have booked a nice contrast because we've just had Ramesh, who's grumpy as fuck. And now I get to bring on the polar opposite. It's Joel Dommett, who's who's enthusiastic to the to the point of disability.
1: Yeah, that's what you said, Ed.
2: They went into it. I could hear you laughing from backstage.
1: There was a fairly muted response from the 4, audience.
2: 4,000 people, not really into the old gamble.
1: Just me backstage and pissing
2: screaming
1: myself.
2: With laughter.
1: And then I decided, well, you know what? I'm going to comment on that. Again, terrible.
2: I don't think I even heard you comment on it.
1: Oh, terrible error.
2: Oh, yeah, you went on and went, you just repeated it, didn't you? Yeah.
1: Enthusiastic to the point of disability. I was like, and, you know, it's a bit of a shit joke. I was like, enthusiastic to the point of disability. Imagine me being in a hospital and then someone is just like, oh, what are you in here for? And they're like, rickets. And like, what are you in here for? I just really love Lily Allen.
2: It's a great joke, and it was topical because she was playing at Latitude.
1: She is there. It's got everything in it.
2: The thing is, they're pretty right on at Latitude, right, as a crowd.
1: Yeah.
2: If you say the word disability, Well, you should be allowed to say the word disability.
1: That just shows that I'm not the latitude crowd because you just said disability and
2: you
1: laughed.
2: Yeah, you've taken it too far. That's not what I was aiming
1: that's
2: for.
1: That's all it takes to me. Not even a joke. Just have to go, all right, disability. Yeah.
2: They get so awkward in that sort of situation.
1: They really
2: they go,
1: do.
2: Like, really tense. They almost disable themselves. Yeah. Oh, God!
1: Oh, no!
2: Get me a chair. Yeah, it's all a laugh, isn't it?
1: Yeah, I mean, it was all fun. Laugh. All fun, mate. All fun. To tell you what I did all weekend, Ed. I spent the entire weekend coming up with food puns.
2: Did you? I didn't.
1: I've got a few.
2: So this is our banned food. Not as in, like, food that's banned, like foie gras or child's ears. I mean, like...
1: The two classics. Those two French delicacies.
2: That's not banned in France, mate. Oof, you want to watch out if you're going to school in France. I mean, it's your first day. When you have signed in, please put your ear through this hole. We are playing a listening game. Shing. Don't worry about that. That's normal for school.
1: Is that Nelson Mandela again?
2: Please put your ear through this listening hole.
1: Why do you always start off with a horn?
2: Because you know when you do impressions of people, you have to get into it.
1: Yeah, we talked about this last week.
2: Yeah, you need a noise to get into it. It's helpful to have a noise to get into it. I was actually listening to Tina Fey's autobiography. She was talking about that. And it's good to have like a broad noise to get into it.
1: And my Nelson
2: Mandela one is...
1: Like a clown nose.
2: Nelson Mandela.
1: Like Noddy's car.
2: Invictus.
1: And then I'd be Matt Damon coming along going, yes, bro. This is pretty sick.
2: Yes. That's how you get into that when you do it like a bee buzz. Yes.
1: I'm set every count.
2: Yes.
1: Pretty good at the accent.
2: Please
1: mate.
2: Pass me my bag of dried meats.
1: Give me an accent and I'll let you know how I get into it.
2: Right. Spanish. That's French.
1: Siesta.
2: Racist. So, I mean, this is what this is just racist, isn't it?
1: Is it?
2: Yeah. So you've just defined the whole Spanish culture as having a nap after lunch.
1: I mean, it's made a big impact on their finances. Oh, God, Ed.
2: Getting political now, are we, mate?
1: Ed, I have no idea what I'm talking about, mate.
2: Right, let's have some banned foods. If you come up with some, let's hear it.
1: Okay, right, here we go. Right. We were really good last week.
2: We were, mate, but there was always going to be a payoff, wasn't there?
1: Right.
2: These ones that you've written, yeah?
1: Yeah. Yeah. Right. Black veal brides.
2: Right. It's good.
1: It's not great.
2: I just don't like the band, I think, is the problem.
1: Yeah, it's really getting in the way, isn't
2: Black veal brides. Black veal as well, that sounds absolutely awful.
1: Worse than black veil brides
2: on
1: themselves.
2: On the menu today, we have black veal. That's actually what the French call children's ears to get around the smuggling.
1: Black veal would taste disgusting, but look amazing.
2: Do you think black veal would look amazing?
1: Yeah, because of black veil brides. They're so good. Oh,
2: right. I didn't realise we were still on that.
1: Very clever.
2: We were talking about foods.
1: Very clever.
2: Very clever, mate.
1: Five fish finger death punch.
2: Love it. Yeah.
1: Like that one?
2: Because last week, I believe I came up with Sponge Finger Death Punch.
1: Yeah.
2: Yeah. Or Five Finger Kit Kat Death Punch. I've noticed you've included some Five Finger Death Punch on your playlist.
1: Yes, mate. Do you enjoy that? We'll go
2: no, t- because I'm annoyed that you've... I've held off by letter to... I didn't know you knew about them.
1: Yeah, I do.
2: But I just knew that you'd absolutely love them if you discovered them. So I've deliberately not been telling you about Five Finger Death Punch because I knew we'd be having it every fucking week. Soon it's just going to be Beartooth, Five Finger Death Punch, Static X. Have we got any of Mice and Men today?
1: We have got Mice and Men
2: today. Of course we have, yeah.
1: What a great collection of bands, mate.
2: What a predictable person.
1: Glass Coleslaw.
2: That's bad. Glass Coleslaw for Glass Jaw.
1: Hey, lad, get on the bus.
2: Get on the bus?
1: It's a
2: Why?
1: Bus.
2: Why? You're a truck driver.
1: I know, yeah, but my truck's broken down.
2: Oh, I'm...
1: It'd be really embarrassing if nobody could actually hear the buses outside.
2: Amanda, can you hear the buses?
1: You can hear the buses, yeah, okay. Just, I thought it'd be really bad suddenly just going into various... But here we go. Cavella Tackle...
2: Right, hang on. You found a band that you know I like, so you're trying to impress me straight away.
1: I'm just wondering if you like me, Ed.
2: All right, come on, Cavella.
1: Kavala tikka masala.
2: That's brilliant. You've impressed me.
1: Yes.
2: Kavala tikka masala.
1: That might be
2: my favourite one. That's in there for my favourite.
1: I'll tell you a few through. You know, I had a thing with corn on the cob last week.
2: Yeah, so last week, if you didn't listen last week...
1: It was a really good one. Probably best stop
2: watching
1: this
2: shame one. On you. And this probably makes absolutely no sense to you as a show. Joel came up with a load of banned foods.
1: Yeah.
2: And he just used corn on the cob for every single one. We had Raging Speed corn on the cob. Just corn on the cob.
1: Raging Speed...
2: Corn on the cob, I've just
1: P-O-D.
2: Said that. Raging Speed...
1: This is going so wrong.
2: Already?
1: Corn on the POD.
2: That corn on the POD. Yeah, that was probably the low light.
1: Right, okay. This week. Thanks, mate. That was a reference to my set.
2: Yeah. You need to be a big Joel Dommett fan to really get into the show.
1: Yeah, it's very niche Joel Dommett references.
2: Yeah.
1: That's why we include my mum on it.
2: Yeah. Hey, guys, who remembers when Joel went on a school trip to Ilfracombe and didn't do a poo for 10 days? Very niche references.
1: It was really great. What a holiday. Did I tell you? I don't know whether I told you this.
2: Joel, now what's happening here, and I know how these shows go, you get very distracted from doing what you're doing, and we get a story, a little insight into your life. Now, let's put a peg in those puns, right? Okay. We're coming back to those next.
1: Peg in puns.
2: What
1: on that holiday as well, basically, I got a toy gun. My mum wouldn't let me have toy guns.
2: Yeah.
1: But I bought a plastic shotgun.
2: Right.
1: I was really excited because I never had a gun before, so I was really excited. Yeah. And she let me have it because we were on holiday. And I had to go to hospital because I put the shotgun in my mouth and then I tripped up and then hit the top of my mouth and it sort of bruised the top of my mouth.
2: I think you did tell me this, mate, and they're sort of Kurt Cobain.
1: The worst suicide attempt of all time.
2: You tried to stab yourself in the brain with a plastic shotgun.
1: Oh my God, is it a failed suicide attempt? I've still got the gun in my mouth, it's stuck.
2: Me and my cousin got fake toy machine guns once on holiday in Bridlington, and my mum looked over on the beach and we were running around the outside of the beach mission, which was the youth Christian thing, and they were preaching about peace, and there were loads of kids listening. We were just running around and round going...
1: Amazing.
2: Yeah.
1: I once, right, there was in the town centre...
2: We still got a peg in those buns, right?
1: Peg in the buns, mate. There was a new shop opened, and it had a toy gun section of, you know those ones that have those, luminescent darts that stuck to stuff?
2: Yeah.
1: Right, and so I bought... my friends all bought ones which didn't look like real guns. So I was like, I'm going to have the one that looks like a real gun.
2: Yeah.
1: So I bought that, right? And this was just after 9/11. Very important part of the story.
2: Yeah.
1: Right, literally a week.
2: Right, so this was 9/12.
1: This is 9/12. And I was in the centre of the town, right? Yeah. In, the big centre bit, and we were all just hanging out and with these fun guns, shooting each other and stuff. I saw a security camera that was just on the wall, and I thought, what I'll try and do is try and shoot the dart
2: onto the
1: screen of the security camera.
2: Pretty awesome James Bond style thing to do.
1: Really, really fun thing to do. So I spent a lot of time trying to do that, pointing it at that, doing that. Fun.
2: Mm.
1: Started walking back to school, fine. Went to school in the afternoon, all good. And then I got pulled out of my lesson by a police officer. And I went to the headmaster's office and I was like, what's going on? He then showed me loads of pictures that the security camera had taken of me holding a really realistic gun, pointing it towards the camera.
2: Security camera.
1: Just like this proper mental case. I just run riot in the centre of a town just after 9/11.
2: But I love that their reaction to that was, all right, so we've just seen him with the gun. We think it might be real, right? Don't tackle him now. Let's take a lot of pictures of him with the gun and then go and confront him at his school.
1: You know what? He can suspend a bit of art and design for this. That's his punishment will be not learning how to...
2: War. Sorry, I'm just getting back into that voice. War.
1: War. That's classic. Back to the puns. Pegging the puns, mate. Here we go.
2: I have seen a man with a gun in the town centre.
1: Ozzy Oz brown rice.
2: Awful. Absolutely awful. Ozzy Oz brown rice.
1: Yeah. It's like Ozzy Osbourne.
2: Yeah, I know what it is, mate. I mean, we've had some from listeners that are worse than that.
0: We'll go into some listeners stuff in a second. Insane brown rice brossy.
2: Before you carry on, is brown rice the new corn on the cob?
0: It is, I mean, so.
2: It says a lot about you and how healthy you are that the two foods that are touching points are corn on the cob, getting your fibres, and brown rice.
0: You know, turns out, right, that the foods that are actually best for you are the foods that are actually best for puns as well. That's how it works. That's how it works, guys.
2: All right.
0: Brown thrice.
2: Better.
0: Brown ricing pool.
2: Is that instead of drowning pool?
0: Brown ricing pool.
2: Right. Joel, put a song on, mate.
0: Really?
2: Brown ricing pool. I want you to put a song on, and while that song's on, I want you to go into the toilet, and I want you to commit suicide.
0: Mate, I thought that was strong.
2: Okay. I want you to... I was going to say something really bad there. Put a song on.
0: Okay, you know what's next?
2: No.
0: Hey, old lad, get on that bus.
2: What's on now? Let's put a song on and help us all the way to the next truck stop. God, this is awful
0: next,
2: radio.
0: You know what's next?
2: What?
0: Of brown rice and men.

0: Fubar.
1: That was off Brown Rice and the Men with Second and Sebring. Classic tune.
2: It's not a classic tune, mate.
1: Classic tune, mate.
2: You can't call it. What year was that released?
1: It's a classic tune for me.
2: It's, mate, why? You can't call it a classic tune. That that Judas Priest track we played earlier, that was a classic tune.
1: Mmm.
2: Foodus Priest. Foodus Cheesed.
1: Brown Judas Priest.
2: No. Why is it? Why are you obsessed with brown rice?
1: Because I had some.
2: Right, and that's. So you thought, then I'm going to make everything about brown rice.
1: Yeah.
2: Right.
1: Brown of Osiris.
2: I hate you. I think I hate you.
1: Do you like that one?
2: No, I think it's really bad.
1: I've got a few more.
2: We've got a few more in from actual people who don't just obsess over brown rice all the time. Right?
1: Born of Osiris. Brown of Osiris.
2: Now, I put out a call for food bands today. I didn't specifically say rock, so we got in a lot of just general food bands, which is all right, because people are trying to engage with the show, but they don't necessarily like the same sort of music, which has been... while we've been at Foodbar, it's been difficult, I think, because... they're not necessarily into this. I think if we were on... but I think if we were on a rock station, then people get annoyed with our horsing around in between songs.
1: I think
2: songs.
1: They would, wouldn't they?
2: Because there was an awful lot of horsing around.
1: I went on to a radio station called Team Rock Radio. Yeah. I did a little spot on it.
2: Yeah.
1: And I went in, and they are really like... you really get used to talking for 15 minutes between songs, don't we?
2: Yeah.
1: And then... you know, I went on that and they were like, I said a little anecdote about, I was like, yeah, so I went to a festival the other day and it was nice. They're like, okay, cool, right. So we're playing some Hoobastank up next. And I was like, what? That's it? What about chatting?
2: Was that it? That was it. What about chatting for 20 minutes until we grind the art of conversation into a fine powder and have to put a song on? What we do is we just pummel the notion of conversation into absolute dust, and then we're just like, we've got to put a song on just to reboot, just to have a little rest from talking.
1: I was just like, where are the accents?
2: Yeah, why is no... I've been here for 2 hours and no one has done a Nelson Mandela accent yet.
1: Unbelievable. I tried to shoehorn it in. This is Hoobastank.
2: So we've got general stuff. Zoe Fell's tweeted, King of Lion Bars? Kings of Leon.
1: Yeah.
2: Bars.
1: Got it. Like it.
2: Johnny Something's tweeted, Anthrax. You can eat Anthrax.
1: I mean, you can. I mean, it's true with everything.
2: That doubles up there quite nicely as a suggestion for the show and also a threat. You can eat Anthrax.
1: Someone's tweeted in, Ozzy Osbourne on the cob.
2: Right, well, they're obviously some sort of idiot friend that you've got.
1: No!
2: Do you know that person? Do they go to the same school as you?
1: No,
2: were they in the same special swimming class?
1: Glenn Fallows.
2: You both grew up having to be in the shallow end in swimming lessons.
1: We used to go on holiday and stay in a tent together. Did I tell you that story about me staying in a tent?
2: Right, put a peg in the puns, mate, come on.
1: Peg in the puns. I think I told you about this.
2: Tell me the story.
1: I just forget what I've told you. I've yarned so many tales.
2: You don't yarn a tale, mate. A yarn is the tale itself.
1: So I went, again, Ilfracombe, when I was there.
2: Really getting out, seeing the world.
1: I think we talked about this in the masturbating thing.
2: What you need to do is you need to write down all the little stories that you told me from your life.
1: Got so many little trinkets.
2: Because you're one of a few people that I know who have so many stories that you lose track of what you've told me and what you haven't. But also, you seem like a bottomless well of stories. It's you. It's people who've grown up in villages, right?
1: That's so true.
2: It's you, or like small towns. You, Ellis James, and Greg Davies are the three people who I know who just have constant stories. And Acaster as well.
1: I feel like I'm an esteemed... it's esteemed company. It's lovely.
2: You are. Absolutely.
1: Lovely.
2: Yeah.
1: You're just really nice, Ed.
2: Yeah, I know. I grew up in a city. I can't talk about the things I've seen, guys. I've seen too many things. You got all these funny stories about being in a tent in Ilfracombe. I've seen a pigeon eat a dead crackhead's eye out.
1: I'm just like, oh yeah, one time I went to Gloucester and the circus wasn't open, so I went to Fred West's house. Ha ha ha. It's like, I just saw a crackhead kill a prostitute and then in front of me.
2: I've seen a gun fuck a whore. Grew up in Wimbledon. So, there was another one from Oliver Topple. Great name, mate. Oliver Topple, great name. Don't know if he's a stand-up. He should be. So many titles he could do there. Top, Top of the pile.
1: Topple the pile.
2: Ace of Weirbase. Lovely work.
1: Great.
2: Very posh. Lovely posh work.
1: Great work.
2: Seth Trollins has tweeted it. This is I really like this. And he was asking it as a question if it would work, but it definitely worked. Would the tiramisu work instead of the who? The tiramisu.
1: I think it does, mate.
2: Just.
1: I think it does. If you know, if brown rising pool is
2: oh, fuck
1: in.
2: Off.
1: Brown rising pool.
2: The Peach Boys. Rage Against the Sardine from Gemma Eccleston.
1: I like it.
2: Russ Haynes says Bruce Mangosteen, which makes absolutely no sense.
1: Russ Haynes has done one of my favourites.
2: What?
1: Pickleback.
2: Pickleback's good. That's also a thing. A pickleback. You know?
1: Really?
2: I'm going to take you out. We're going to have a pickleback.
1: Oh.
2: Right. We need to have a. When we get back from Edinburgh, we're going for a night out. Right?
1: What
2: we're going
1: it?
2: For a rock night out.
1: It's when you eat a pickle whilst in a piggyback.
2: No, it's what you do is there's a you have a shot of bourbon.
1: Crikey.
2: Followed by a shot of pickle juice, the stuff they keep pickles in.
1: Crikey.
2: It's awesome, mate.
1: I went to a wedding the other day, right?
2: Right. I don't know how that link happened in your head.
1: I'll get into it.
2: Right.
1: I'm getting to it. You'll see the reason.
2: Right. With it, unless it. They were called the Pickles. Unless no. It was the family that Rugrats was based on.
1: Basically, what happened? What was the Rugrats theme tune?
2: Rugrats. Rugrats.
1: All I remember is I could play on the piano. That.
2: This is our new section. Joel tries to remember the Rugrats theme tune.
1: I could play that and no limits on the piano. Right. Those were the only two things. No Limits was...
2: Can I tell you what I want to do right now? I want to take a pen and
1: throw it at my face.
2: Pry my own fingernails off so I've got something to concentrate on.
1: Thanks, mate.
2: What? What were you going to say, mate?
1: No.
2: You were at a wedding.
1: Oh, yeah, I forgot. So I was at a wedding, right?
2: It was 4 seconds ago.
1: So I was at the wedding, right? Yeah. And they had this thing. They were like, the whole way through the wedding, they were like, oh, get yourself ready for this bit. And it had a title, but I can't remember it.
2: Right.
1: And then we all got to it, and basically it was this guy cutting raw meat, right? And then you had mustard. Right. And then what you do is you lick the mustard and then do a shot of tequila and then
2: what?
1: Then eat the raw meat.
2: Are you sure this was a wedding? Sounds like some sort of cannibal holocaust. That sounds awful.
1: And then we all sat around and they told us to kill ourselves. And I was like,
2: yeah, no,
1: what?
2: It's a cult, mate.
1: Oh,
2: there's a cult
1: it.
2: Is what's going on there.
1: Well, some might consider religion a cult.
2: Only you could go along for the whole cult day and then forget to kill yourself at the end.
1: I was like, oh.
2: The producer's nodding. You go, as if that's something she's noticed about Joel. Joel would forget to kill himself in a cult.
1: everyone would shoot themselves and be like, oh, I didn't take the safety off, everyone. Oh, I might as well just go.
2: No, you'd forget. You'd get there and everyone would be like drinking the Kool-Aid. And you'd be going, guys, there's this time I went to Ilfracombe. What are we doing again? Anyway, I'll see you later.
1: Everyone
2: stop
1: else,
2: dribbling, you.
1: Everyone else would take their guns and I'd have my gun with my little sort of plastic dart
2: they'd all
1: in
2: be
1: the end.
2: Shooting themselves in the head and you'd be trying to get the screen of a security camera.
1: Right, okay, ready?
2: Ready? Oh, you got more puns, have you?
1: More puns. I don't think I went into my story about
2: the wedding.
1: Right.
2: See, this is the thing. This whole show ends up just like Russian dolls of Joel's stories.
1: Oh, I'll tell you, this is a funny thing about Russians.
2: No! No! No! We are going to keep you on track. We've done the wedding story. We've got an Ilfracombe story. We are not doing we will do the Russian story later on. You tell this story about the tent, then after this next song, we're gonna do the story about the Russians, and then after that, we're gonna have an update of you at the barber's.
1: Oh yes, there's been a definite update.
2: Right,
1: but
2: for now,
1: story.
2: What's the Ilfracombe story? You
1: okay.
2: better fucking stay
1: the
2: on track, Joel.
1: Story. Me and my friend Vince, we went to Ilfracombe, and we had to stay in the tent outside because my mum had the static caravan. Right. We stayed in the tent outside.
2: This you talked about last week. You were wanking a lot.
1: Yes,
2: in the tent.
1: Talked about it already, mate. Covered.
2: So this was last week?
1: Yeah.
2: So it's the story about you and your friend Vince wanking in a tent into
1: the
2: a cup.
1: The greatest thing and then putting it in the cup.
2: Putting it in a cup and leaving
1: maybe
2: it
1: maybe I didn't
2: the
1: tell it.
2: There's someone shouting outside.
1: That's so. Nice. Maybe it's just telling us to just wrap it up.
2: Just doing the radio, mate! Cheers! Whack a song on,
1: sorted.
2: Mate.
1: Sorted. Bloody sorted. Okay, what would you like? I know what I'd want.
2: Well, just do it then. We don't have to hear your whole thought process.
1: Ready?
2: Yeah.
1: That was one.
2: Yep.
1: This is 5 Fish Finger Death Punch, mate.

0: we go. Some Five Finger Death Punch.
1: Five Finger Death Punch. I'm not totally into them musically, but what I think is there's a dearth of sort of potential.
0: A dearth of potential
1: arena filling acts out there, like new acts.
0: Yeah,
1: could fill arenas, and I think they're getting there.
0: Dearth. Great name for a band.
1: Not really, because it means lack of.
0: Oh, does it?
1: Yeah.
0: I don't really know what it means.
1: Could you not understand it in context, though?
0: Yeah.
1: Yeah.
0: Yeah. I mean, I've just got a bit of a dearth of intelligence. Sometimes it just fails me, mate.
1: You're a very clever lad, mate. Don't let anyone tell you any different.
0: Well, sometimes I play it up.
1: What, how clever you are?
0: How, you know, stupid I am. And then I wow people with a random fact.
1: You kind of do that on stage. That's sort of your persona a little bit, isn't it?
0: Like, you reckon?
1: Giddy.
0: What is my persona? This is an interesting thing, Ed. What is my thing?
1: You're one of the people, I think, who is closest on stage
0: to death
1: to how you are off stage and to death, upsettingly. By the way, just to let you know, this is going to sound disgusting, but I'm eating some apple. I'm eating an apple and grape bag while this is happening. Fucking rock and roll.
0: So rock and roll.
1: And it is rock and roll because there's a sign over there saying food and drink not allowed.
0: Yeah.
1: Yeah, food, but I thought this was supposed to be uncensored radio.
0: And the apple's not even brown.
1: Yeah, exactly.
0: It's really, like, tight and taut.
1: All the DJs eat during their shows.
0: Yeah.
1: Yeah, that's right. I call myself a DJ. Everyone eats during their shows, right? No one sticks to that food and drink not allowed rule.
0: No, mate. Usually, I mean, they do it during the songs, though, Ed. That's...
1: Yeah, but a lot of them haven't injected their insulin and they need to eat.
0: Because, I mean, you know, being a DJ is partly sort of, you know, talking is quite a...
1: You're not telling me John Gaunt's not eating all the time through his show. How the fuck do you think he got like that?
0: He's got, like, a constant, like, he's got a tube that goes into him so he can just
1: exactly.
0: talk.
1: It's a tube and it's mixed with protein and hatred.
0: It's amazing. It's amazing.
1: Apple. He'd go mental if he heard this. Oh, you're not going to win a Sony Award if you eat Apple. We're no one going to win one anyway. We're all on the same. This is an app, mate. Get used to it. Don't get too big for your boots. You're down here with the rest of us, mate.
0: Yeah. Yeah,
1: we all float down here.
0: Don't pretend that you're of a different dearth.
1: No, wrong use.
0: No, it doesn't work there. Okay. I'll keep trying to slot it in, and then one day I can smash it.
1: What I want you to do while I eat my apple, I want you to update everyone. I want you to give a quick summary of what's been happening at your local barbers.
0: Okay.
1: If there's first-time listeners, and then I want you to tell me and the listeners what's the newest news. I'm so bad at the radio.
0: Okay. All right. What happens? Right. I've got a barber next to my house. Went in for the first time. Probably. I'm going to say a month and a half ago now.
1: Don't go too quickly. It's a big bag of apple.
0: Okay. And he's basically the scariest man I've ever met. He's like probably a 70-year-old, knows like the craze and stuff. And this is another new advancement, right? So he cut my hair and then basically started asking. I told him that I was on BBC Three and he asked me for signed photos in frames. Keep taking them to him and he keeps asking for more. That's carried on for about a month and a half.
1: The key is that he's got your address, so you can't just never go in.
0: He's got my
1: address.
0: Also, here's another advancement. He's got my number as well, Ed. He started leaving voicemails.
1: What the shivering fuck?
0: He started leaving voicemails. Whilst you're eating your apple, Ed.
1: Oh, please, God, play these voicemails.
0: I don't know whether I can play them on the radio. I feel bad. This is the thing.
1: You can. He's left you this voicemail. You can definitely play it on the radio.
0: I don't know whether I can.
1: Joel Dommett, please play.
0: Wait. First of all, you listen to it yourself, and then you choose, right? That's his number there, right? That's his number there, the one that's a number, right? See, he's left quite a few. There's about four there.
1: Oh, my God. The one that's not.
0: So just listen to a couple of them and see whether you think it's acceptable.
1: Right, while you talk. Are you going to talk?
0: Yeah.
1: Right.
0: So I went in, keep taking the photos, keeps asking him for more, it's absolutely fine. The weird thing is he's a really nice guy. He's a really, really nice guy. And so I just really like him. And then what happened this time, I went in for a haircut and he has told everyone about my video online. My video's on Russell Howard Good News. And he told me that he's told at least 800 people. So he's going to have 800 more hits. And then by the end of the year, probably be about 2,000.
1: Mate, we've got to play those.
0: Is it allowed, do you think?
1: I'm going to listen to another one.
0: Carry on. Okay. How is it? Just give me a summary of the first one, Ed. Oh, God, this is so tense. This is such tense radio. It's very exciting. And so I went back in, got a hair. This is the thing as well, Ed.
1: No, the thing...
0: Best haircut
1: also,
0: I've ever
1: the
0: had.
1: Thing is, hearing those, and we've been having a lot of fun. He's He's just an old man, isn't he? And he clearly just wants a bit of interaction.
0: He's a really nice guy. Again,
1: we can play them. Because they're not like, fuck you, come here, I'll cut your balls off. No, there's none of that, is there? But that's quite a good impression.
0: Shall I play it?
1: Yeah, I think you should play that first one.
0: Okay.
1: That ends with him calling you sweetie.
0: Okay. Okay, right. This is him. What a lovely man. I just want to say before I say anything, what a lovely man. What a lovely man.
1: He is.
0: Scary. Clearly got a past. Told me.
1: Dropped a bit of apple on the floor. This is an unmitigated disaster.
0: Mate, I wouldn't have dropped it. That's why you're dearth-er than me.
1: Yep.
0: Did that work?
1: Yep, perfect, mate.
0: Okay. Okay, right. Okay, I'm just going to play it through the microphone, see whether it works. I feel bad playing it.
1: You've got to play it now you said it.
0: He's a really lovely man. Just point that out. Really lovely man.
1: Put it
0: very
1: on speaker.
0: Sweet.
2: Hello, Joe. Sorry to bother you, but you forgot your conditioner, my friend. I'll be here till about 4:15 if you want to come in.
1: I think that's too quiet, Joel.
0: Is it too quiet?
1: Yeah.
0: Okay, right.
1: Have you got it on speaker?
0: I have got it on speaker.
1: Right.
0: I've turned it right up. Close the window, Ed. Close the window.
1: No, I'm not.
0: Close the window, Ed.
1: Right.
0: I mean, that is so much more quiet, isn't it?
1: Yeah, go on.
0: Okay, right, let's play another one.
1: We're now playing a voicemail from Joel's pub. Welcome to the Rock Show on Food Bar.
2: Hello, Joel. Nick here. Can you give me a link to Sun? I've got a few jobs for you if you're interested. Thanks, Joel. Bye.
1: Okay, so that's the sort of vibe.
0: A couple of jobs for me. I'd never really found out what those jobs were.
1: Yeah, but what's it? A couple of jobs?
0: Yeah.
1: That's not good.
0: What is that?
1: Does he mean, like, TV jobs?
0: I don't know. I didn't ask.
1: Fuck, this is the biggest bag of apple I've ever had in my life.
0: Yeah, mate. Yeah. It's really taking you... Someone's taking you a full section to get through it.
1: No, no. It's weird, because we're just going to have to go to a song, and then I'll just not have anything to eat. Mental!
0: Yeah, so I went in, got a new haircut. How do you feel about the haircut?
1: Well, you're wearing a hat. Well,
0: I'm
1: so
0: wearing
1: can't
0: a hat.
1: Good.
0: Well, it's nice. It's a really nice man. I need to point this out. If anyone's
1: listening.
0: Yeah, he
1: sounds lovely.
0: He's now, I feel like he's treating me
1: I mean,
0: me
1: I've
0: like,
1: got no problem with him. It's used.
0: I invited you to come and get your haircut there with us.
1: Yeah, but it was my girlfriend's birthday, mate. I can't go...
0: Priorities, mate.
1: Sorry, I can't come to your birthday lunch because I've got to go with Joel Dommett from Impractical Jokers to have my haircut at an old gangster's place.
0: This is the thing, right? Because they... Right, here's two more advancements. Firstly, right.
1: Oh, there's more advancements other than he started leaving you voicemails.
0: I mean, that's quite a big advancement.
1: Yeah.
0: Secondly, he... there's the new Tom Hardy craze film.
1: Right.
0: Right, and they filmed it round the corner from my house at
1: this
0: pub.
1: Ah, so this is in one of his messages. They want him to be on screen, do they?
0: Yes, they wanted to. Yeah, exactly. Yeah. So they interviewed him and stuff because they'd heard about him. Apparently, he went on set, and then he was telling me that he spoke to Tom Hardy and said to Tom Hardy, like, "You are nothing. You are not. You are nothing." Amazing. And then, so that's really interesting. Also, this is the point, right? When I go for a haircut, he always points out how bad my previous haircuts are.
1: Even when the previous haircut was one that he did?
0: But then the one before, he's like, look at these chunks out of hair. Terrible, take ages to grow back. Who did this hair before?
1: Yeah.
0: And it's like, it's a friend of mine.
1: Right.
0: But I used to cut it myself, so it's mainly that, right? And so now, I can't go anywhere else, because he'll know.
1: Yeah, because he'll...
0: I can't.
1: I bet he's got like a photographic memory.
0: Honestly, I cannot get my hair cut anywhere else. Otherwise, he will be really upset.
1: Oh shit! And when he's upset, shit gets done. You're nothing.
0: He told me that that I'm almost in his sort of thing, and like, but he said it takes
1: almost
0: a lot,
1: in what
0: takes a lot to sort of be in with him
1: in his confidence.
0: Yeah,
1: yeah.
0: But I think probably talking about him on the radio probably would mean I'm not in.
1: Yeah, I think this might be the end of
0: shit.
1: The end of you being in, or indeed your life, Joel.
0: I'm really scared, but I really... Great guy. What a guy. Lovely man. Keep giving him photos. He gives me free haircuts now.
1: Where are all these photos going, though, man?
0: I don't know. He said he gave them to some people at the hospital.
1: What do you mean, he's some people at the hospital? What do you mean, mate?
0: That's what he said. He's just giving it to people at the hospital.
1: It's weird what he's doing, and it's weird that you're just accepting it.
0: But
1: I don't want to go in there in case he cuts my hair and I have to keep going.
0: Every time
1: that.
0: I pop in, this is the nicest thing. Every time I pop in, there'll be people in there. And he's like, this is the person I tell you about.
1: So he's been...
0: He's literally been telling everybody about right. me.
1: You're dumb, dumbit.
0: He is better than my agent. I'm thinking of getting him as my PR for Edinburgh.
1: You should.
0: He told me that he's got at least 800 more hits on my YouTube clip.
1: Individual hits.
0: And he's like, by the end of the year, he'll probably have 2,000.
1: Absolutely amazing. Whack a song on. This guy's a hero.
0: He's an absolute legend. Oh, imagine if we could get him on the show. Get him on the show.
1: I'm not getting involved. Don't get me involved in that,
0: man. We could get him on the show.
1: If I get involved in some sort of signed photo thing, it's not happening.
0: I could get him on the show, you know.
1: But when's the next show? Because we're not doing them in Edinburgh. This is the
0: after
1: last show
0: Edinburgh,
1: for a
0: mate.
1: Month.
0: Is this the last show for a month?
1: Yeah, man.
0: Well, I'll go out on a bang, innit? Eat apples during the songs. Why not? This is
1: brilliant radio.
0: How do you say it? It's one of yours.
1: What?

0: Fubar!
1: Touché Amore there.
2: Did you like it?
1: Very much, actually. Very short song.
2: Is that why you liked it?
1: No. Actually, I don't think short songs should be sort of shorter these days.
2: I don't like it on our radio show because that means we have to come up with content again really quickly.
1: Hey, this is an absolute joy talking on the radio to you.
2: Right.
1: I enjoy every time. If we could have no songs like John Gaughan, I'd bloody do it. If they'd let us, I'd go for it.
2: It wouldn't. I mean, we can't really do the Fubar Rock Show and then not play any music whatsoever.
1: That is true.
2: Because the way we talk and the things we do don't necessarily scream rock, do they? That's what's nice as a sort of little contrast.
1: I'm just going, talking about me and my barbers.
2: Yeah, you're at your barbers and you're going on one of your many sort of holidays to Ilfracombe where you had your first homosexual enlightenings.
1: Is that homosexual?
2: Wanking in a tent with another lad?
1: Yeah.
2: Yeah.
1: Oh.
2: Well, I suppose, you know, it's not, is it? There's nothing wrong with it. You go for it, mate. Discovering your body. You're a teenager, a little child.
1: No, it's fine. Like, I don't think I saw his penis.
2: Oh, and that's what counts, is it?
1: Yeah.
2: So it's not gay if you're blindfolded?
1: It's not gay if you're blind.
2: Well, I mean, it took a long time for this show to get a catchphrase, didn't it? But finally, from the mouth of Joel Dommett, it's not gay if you're blind. Because you need to see the penis for it to be considered homosexual. Obviously, we've had this before where Joel suddenly panics that he's said something that sounds homophobic or against the gay community, and he'll spend the rest of the show trying to claw it back. Obviously, we're not homophobic, but Joel has just come out with the sentence, it's not gay if you're blind. So if you did think you're a gay blind man, firstly, get in touch with the show. We'd love to hear from you.
1: If you're a gay blind man, are you?
2: But surely, it's not straight if you don't see a fanny?
1: Yeah.
2: So if you're blind, you're completely asexual, are you?

0: Let me just tell you, the guest microphone is literally next to a fan.
1: You can probably listen to it.
0: Absolutely ridiculous. Right. So this feature, Joel is going to read out three band names. Two of them will be real. One of them will be fake. I have pretty much have a 100% record in getting these right. Joel never gets mine right, even when I come up with them. I'm going to do it again to give you an advantage. I'm going to come up with them off the cuff with the book. All right?
1: Off the cuff. OTC.
0: So tired.
1: That took me a while to work that out. Yeah. Okay, here we go. Here we go.
0: Yeah.
1: Here we go. I've gone for abbreviations.
0: Right.
1: On this one, okay? So bear in mind there is a full stop between each letter.
0: Okay.
1: T-I-T. Tit. Tit.
0: Do we know what it stands for or just...
1: No.
0: No.
1: Okay. No. B-E-N-T.
0: Bent.
1: Bent.
0: Only if you can see it. Not if you're blind.
1: No. Grot. Grot. G-R-O-T. Grot.
0: Right.
1: Tit, bent or grot.
0: Sounds like some sort of 70s kids TV show.
1: Yeah, on the BBC.
0: Tit, bent. Welcome to Tit, bent and grot. I don't know, man. I don't know. That's a tricky one. Tit, I think tits. Bent. Tits. Fake tits. Fake tits.
1: Fake tits fake?
0: Tits fake, yeah.
1: Grot is fake!
0: Grot is fake. That was a good one,
1: yes!
0: Man.
1: Yes! Abbreviations are my thing, man.
0: Right. Pass me the book. I'm going to do one off the cuff right now.
1: OTC?
0: OTC. I'm going to do it. OTC, T-I-T, right now. Whose band is called Tit?
1: What do you think it stands for?
0: That's not acceptable, is it?
1: Well, I mean, it's funny because it'd probably be like thrown in trousers. Or something like epic.
0: Right.
1: And then they're like, oh, it's tit. What does POD stand for?
0: Payable on death.
1: Ah, that's fair enough. It's fair enough, innit?
0: Is it?
1: I mean, it is.
0: You've got to keep going, mate, because I'm looking for stuff in a
1: payable book. On death. I wonder whether they have never been paid for the single alive, because when their family will get it when they die. Funny idea, right?
0: Right, Joel.
1: Yes, Ed.
0: Bullshit mama.
1: Bullshit mama.
0: Bullshit mama.
1: Bullshit mama.
0: Bullshit mama.
1: All one word?
0: No, two words. Bullshit.
1: How many words?
0: New word. Two. Mama.
1: Bullshit
0: mama.
1: Okay, carry on.
0: All right. Bum snogger. Bum snogger, all one word.
1: Okay, yeah, bum snogger, bullshit.
0: Mm.
1: Okay, interesting, looking straight in your eyes. Oh, someone's just gone past in a lab car.
0: Oh, this is ridiculous.
1: Come on out with it, Ed, before another... Oh, is it...
0: Buccaneers.
1: I mean, that's a really loud...
0: I mean, that is ridiculous, isn't it?
1: What is that? Is that a tractor, Ed? Have a look. What is it?
0: Buccaneers balls. Buccaneers balls. Bullshit mama, bum snogger, or Buccaneers balls.
1: They are three really good ones. Buccaneers balls. It's fake.
0: I can't believe this. Yeah.
1: Yes!
0: This is not my day, guys. This is not my day.
1: I'm smashing this today. I'm smashing this. You are so much more Darth than me.
0: You're saying Darth now. You're saying like Darth Vader.
1: I can't remember what it was.
0: You're the worst at language. You really are.
1: I am Darth than you.
0: Put some metal on.
1: Okie dokie. We're going to shut that window.
0: This is the slowest, noisiest show we have ever done in our lives. I can't emphasise how warm it is in here, guys, and how warm it is in London. My dick's just a pool.
1: Your dick's just a pool.
0: Yeah, it's just melted. It's just a big mush of blood and veins down there. It's just melting off.
1: Is that what happens?
0: And sweat. Yeah, my dick... Well, not normally. No, it's like my dick's made of chocolate at the moment.
1: I really like it when my penis is sweaty because it kind of just, like, slops against the testicle.
0: Right, well, let's put a song on because that's really upsetting.
1: It just kind of slides, you know?
0: Yeah.
1: It feels

0: Really like that song, Ed.
1: Thanks, mate.
0: Really liked
1: Tell everyone who it was.
0: Who was it? It was Astra. It was between the buried and me. Astral Body.
1: Astral Bodies, yeah.
0: I like it a lot, mate.
1: Thanks, mate. Last week I did a brilliant food pun for them. Between the berries and meat.
0: Yeah, pretended I knew who they were.
1: I thought I'd play them this week. Good band. I'm just sort of getting into them, really. A little bit sort of experimental metal, a little bit proggy. If you're into The Ocean, they're another good band in that sort of vein.
0: Oh, what is in the actual thing?
1: If you're into the sea, then get into Between the Berries and Meat. Have a listen to them while you're bobbing. If you're one of those river guys, why don't you just stick to your Black Veil Brides if you like rivers? But if you like the ocean,
0: if you like the open water,
1: if you love the open water, you love bobbing around in Mother Nature's boobs.
0: I like how sometimes music says different things to you when you listen to it.
1: And what did that one say to you?
0: Oceans.
1: Oh, did it?
0: Yeah.
1: Yeah.
0: Makes me think of oceans.
1: Yeah, and what else did it think of?
0: Clutch makes me think of, like, walking up a mountain.
1: Right.
0: You know?
1: Yeah.
0: And, like, different things. I've got some more food puns, mate.
1: That was you being distracted in action, that.
0: Yeah.
1: You know, it just makes you think of different things. And then you looked at your phone and went, oh, I've got some more food puns. Just the brain just trundling. Just like your brain is about four different hamster wheels all going at once, and every so often a hamster will just die.
0: Oh, that's nice.
1: Let's hear them, food puns. And then I've got some news from around the world.
0: Really?
1: Yeah.
0: I had two guinea pigs when I was a kid.
1: Right, there it goes. There's another one.
0: They both died in the same night.
1: Oh.
0: In a thunderstorm.
1: In a thunderstorm? What do you mean in a thunderstorm?
0: Because they were just outside.
1: Well, they went out, they had to go out and fix a slate on the barn roof.
0: They were just really scared, I think.
1: They were both really scared, so they died.
0: I assume so.
1: What do you mean you assume so?
0: It wasn't like a suicide pact.
1: You wake up and one had used your toy gun to spear itself through the brain.
0: They were like both really evil and did it in sort of a Hitler Eva Braun sort of way.
1: Yeah. We're going to have to shut the window.
0: We're going to have to shut the window, mate.
1: This is ridiculous. I can't tell you how fucking... I mean, there goes the mic again. Whoop, down it goes. I can't tell you how hot it is in here, right? Fubar have built a radio studio inside a fucking oven. And now it's a heat wave and we have to shut the windows or just not do a proper radio show. We've done an hour and 20 of basically sounding like we're in the middle of the street or on a roundabout. And now I've got to shut the window. And I've got to do a preview later and I've got to sweat my ass off.
0: Oh, mate, it's going right. At least we're not, you know, imagine, I feel like we're two guinea pigs in a hutch right now in a thunderstorm.
1: Yeah.
0: That's what I feel like.
1: Why don't we just kill each other?
0: They were called Bubble and Squeak.
1: Were they?
0: Yeah.
1: Oh.
0: I never told my Russian story.
1: No, you didn't. So at the moment, put a peg in the puns. Put a peg in the puns, tell the Russian story.
0: Papa John's roach?
1: Awful. Papa John's roach?
0: Yeah. Like is this pizza. What?
1: Is this you?
0: Yeah.
1: I've done this, yeah. It sounds like you. Go on.
0: Papa John's roach?
1: Yeah.
0: Slip hot pot?
1: Slip hot pot? Slip hot pot?
0: I didn't realise how bad
1: it was. What about chip knot?
0: Chip knot is better.
1: Yeah, way better, isn't it?
0: Way better. Slip hot
1: pot. Slip hot pot. You laughed halfway through saying that because don't thump the table. You're a professional broadcaster.
0: It was only when I started to say it that I realised how bad it was.
1: Slip hot pot.
0: Yeah.
1: God, imagine doing it slipping on a hot pot.
0: There's one worse one in here.
1: Go on.
0: There's a few worse ones in here.
1: Right, I want to hear all of them, and then I want to hear a story about some Russians.
0: Pie and machine head.
1: Oh, kill yourself. What are you talking about?
0: Pie and machine head.
1: That's all right. It's better than slip hot pot. Pie and machine head.
0: This is probably the worst one.
1: Go on.
0: American food head charge.
1: Oh, so you've just... American food.
0: American head charge.
1: So when you go for a specific American can of peas head charge, that's bad as well.
0: Worse, mate. Below that is peas OD.
1: That's better than American food head charge.
0: This is probably the worst one.
1: Oh, God. Well, that's a promise after those two.
0: Seafood KY.
1: I don't know what that is.
0: CKY.
1: I don't know. Was that Bam Margera's band or something? Seafood KY.
2: I mean, that sounds disgusting. That sounds like someone's looped up a prawn and popped it up your ass. Seafood KY.
0: Seafood KY.
2: I mean, that is really dreadful, mate.
0: So I was in Spain, right?
2: Is this the Russian story?
0: Yeah.
2: Right. It's odd that it starts in Spain.
0: I've never really told anyone this before.
2: It's like it's Carmen San Diego game. Go on.
0: Right. I was in Spain and I was in Italy, actually.
2: Oh, here we go. Globetrotting. Last week, you'd only been to Ilfracombe.
0: I thought it was Spain because they have similar temperate wise.
2: Yeah. And the accent, how would you do the Italian? How do you get into it? What noise would you...
0: This is funny, actually, when I was in Italy.
2: Yeah.
0: When I was trying to talk to Italian people, my girlfriend pointed out that I always do the Italian gesture.
2: The hand, yeah.
0: But, like, in stuff that doesn't make... Like, once I was in a restaurant.
2: That doesn't demand passion.
0: You know, if you're listening on the radio and you're not the producer...
2: Yeah.
0: Basically, when you see, you know, the Italian thing where you put your thumb and your finger together,
2: yeah, and
0: you
2: then sort of just flick it like almost like you're going to flick a bogey.
0: So exactly.
2: Yeah. Oh.
0: And so people often do it.
2: I'm very snotty man.
0: This is a beautiful fish.
2: Yeah,
0: that was what we probably do.
2: Your seafood KY is
0: beautiful.
2: Oh, it stinks, but it's so slippy.
0: You start talking like Italian people to try and make them understand you more.
2: Right. So you thought, I'll add some of the passion, I'll add some of the gestures.
0: And I went to the restaurant and I was like, do you know where the bathroom is?
2: I need a pizza so much.
0: Like doing the hand gesture.
2: Yeah, that's amazing.
0: Doesn't work.
2: Because the hand gesture...
0: Doesn't look like you're holding a penis.
2: It's like a little wanker.
0: Yeah.
2: Do you know where the bathroom is? I need to wank it myself so hard.
0: Do you remember, was it last week when we finished the show and we went to the toilet together?
2: No, it was 2 weeks ago.
0: It was 2 weeks ago.
2: And we stood in cubicles next to each other going for a piss. In fact, there was...
0: This is the exciting thing, right.
2: We were in two cubicles.
0: This happened and then we were like, got to talk about that on the show next week.
2: We were in two cubicles and we started talking about how good our pisses were. Right.
0: it was
2: really loud. Like, how's that going, mate? Oh yeah, really good. Having a really nice piss, right? And then we discovered that there was someone in the cubicle in between us.
0: How did we discover it, Ed?
2: He farted.
0: It was so funny. Me and Ed were like, so let's do it as if we're in, right? We're in the right. Oh. We're in a different cubicle. There's three cubicles in the thing. We assume the other one was completely vacated. Yeah. Right? So it's like,
2: how you doing, mate?
0: Wait, I'll try and make the noise.
2: Okay. I mean, this is incredible. Joel just tried to make the noise of it. Stop it, because you're going to laugh the liquid out. He's got his mouth full of water and trying to make a piss noise, but dribbling it back into the glass. He missed the glass. Right. Oh, how's that going for you, mate? You're not going to be able to talk if you're doing that.
0: Oh, yeah, it feels really good.
2: Yeah. Out of 10, how good's the piss?
0: Well, 10. 10.
2: 10. Cool, yeah, I'm having
0: a really good piss, mate.
2: Probably having an 8 or so.
0: Oh, really great, isn't it? Great show today, mate. Really,
2: yeah, you too,
0: this,
2: mate.
0: Really enjoying this piss.
2: Yeah.
0: Oh, there we go.
2: But the thing is, we should have been embarrassed because we'd been talking about having a piss in public, right, out loud. But the way he announced himself made him the low status character. If he just shuffled around, I would have been like, oh God, I'm so embarrassed. But the fact that he just went... It was like, right, well, that guy just farted. He announced himself.
0: As if to say, just like, I don't think these guys realise I'm here.
2: Yeah. Yeah. How am I going to let these guys know that I'm here without saying anything out loud? Ah, in swings my anus to help me.
0: I like it as if, like, it was something we said, and he was really shocked.
2: Yeah.
0: And he just had to just let out some air.
2: It was great.
0: I can't believe it. Unbelievable. Like, he said something really shocking. Just like, oh, did you hear that Katie Price is now on Fubar Radio? What?
2: Right. Now, Joel.
0: What?
2: You know what's happened here?
0: What have we done?
2: Right. You've still not told your story about the Russians.
0: Oh, yeah.
2: We got trapped in it being... in Italy, didn't we, and not Spain. So we talked about you asking where the toilet was in Italian accent, and we've still not done your story about the Russians.
0: Yeah, okay.
2: Let's do the story about the Russians, then we're going to play Meshuggah, right, and then we're going to speak to your mum about Meshuggah, okay?
0: Absolutely.
2: Let's do this.
0: This is going to be great. We should actually talk about there's a holiday that I went with my mum. talk about that. And I remember meeting a girl that I really fancied, and I told her I loved her underwater.
2: Is this the Russian story?
0: No.
2: Then we don't want to hear it.
0: Okay, okay. So basically what happened, right?
2: Honestly, like a child. Oh, look over there, a balloon. No, Joel, we're not. Oh, funfair ride.
0: Right now, it's just two grown men laughing at a fart on the radio.
2: I mean, and that's exactly what it was when it happened. Because that guy wasn't laughing. If he laughed, it would have gone...
0: Oh, there's nothing funnier than the idea of someone sort of inhaling and then the exhale doing a fart and just uncontrollably.
2: Oh, I'm storming this toilet.
0: In like an asthma attack sort of way. Staccato farts. Stick-a-fartos. I don't know how that works.
2: No, it's weird that you can't pun on that because you're so good at the food ones.
0: Thanks, mate. Thanks. What happened? I was in Italy. And we've sent this bed and breakfast. Only has two bedrooms. It's really nice.
2: Yeah.
0: It's really lovely and quaint. And the first three nights we were there, nobody else was there. And it was like a joy.
2: Yeah.
0: A joy. We were there by ourselves in the mountains.
2: Yeah.
0: It's beautiful. And the guy who was like running the B&B was so nice. And it was just turned into it was really, and we were really polite. And then some bloody Russians arrived.
2: Right. So is this a piece of racism you're about to do now?
0: No. Mm. But like, I like Russians as a general thing, apart from obviously what's happening in the news at the moment.
2: Yeah.
0: Probably. And so what I tend to do is I add probably on the end just in case I'm wrong.
2: Yeah.
0: It's good.
2: It's good, yeah. Not confident about the news. I like it.
0: No, it's nice. So basically, they were really rude. And we were kind of like, I can't believe... Like I couldn't even imagine myself being rude to this man. He was so nice,
2: right.
0: And his home was so lovely.
2: Yeah,
0: and they were just really, just kind of really rude and messy, and like it was just really weird,
2: disrespectful. Yeah,
0: yeah. And we were just kind of like a bit like weirded out by them. They were just a bit weird.
2: Yeah,
0: a bit strange. They're driven from Russia. That's a long way. First of all, that's a strange
2: thing. Nice holiday.
0: Nice holiday, Russians.
2: Yeah,
0: you know, it's nice.
2: That is a long way to drive.
0: It is a long way to drive.
2: Yeah.
0: Felt like they were trying to get away from something. It was the whole family.
2: And Russia's big.
0: It's real big.
2: So unless they came from just that, the border of Russia,
0: yeah,
2: which would still be a long drive.
0: Yeah.
2: That's a lot of driving through Russia.
0: Yeah.
2: And I've been on a train through Russia and it took a long ass time.
0: Really?
2: Mm.
0: And that was a train.
2: Yeah.
0: Yeah. They weren't Russian, that's for sure. As in Russian. But they were actually Russian. So at one point we were sat down for a meal.
2: I'm not going to say anything about that. Carry on.
0: Oh, okay. Okay. So we were sat there, and we were eating our meal, right?
2: Yeah.
0: It's very nice.
2: Yeah.
0: Enjoying ourselves.
2: Yeah.
0: And then we were sort of sat there. They were a bit annoying, as usual. And then suddenly, something flew from where they were.
2: Yeah.
0: Flew, this green thing. Flew at me.
2: Right.
0: Just flew at me, and then hit me.
2: Right.
0: And my girlfriend was just looked at me and was like, oh, my God. And I was like, did the Russians just throw something at me? And she was like, oh, my God. And I was like, how rude is that? The Russians just threw something. This is unbelievable. I can't believe how rude they are. They're not even addressing it. The Russians just threw something at me. This is really... And my girlfriend was like, no, oh, my God, look. And I was like, can't believe the Russians just threw something at me. She was like, no, look. And a massive cricket had basically gone past them from the window, past the Russians, flew straight at me and landed on my T-shirt. It was on my T-shirt. Just on my T-shirt. And I was like, these bloody Russians. So rude, just throwing things at me. And I looked up, and there was this massive cricket just looking up at me. I was like, ah!
2: Did you get a nosebleed?
0: Yeah, flicked it off.
2: Yeah. Ooh. Oh, lucky cricket.
0: And then the Russians started taking photos of it.
2: So that story teaches a lesson, doesn't it?
0: What?
2: You shouldn't be so racist and think that the Russians have thrown something at you, because it might be a cricket.
0: Yeah, so Ukraine, listen to that story.
2: Yeah.
0: And
2: yeah. Why don't you have a look?
0: Maybe it wasn't the Russians that threw
2: maybe
0: it
2: was
0: out,
2: a
0: yeah.
2: big cricket.
0: Maybe it was an animal?
2: Bit of politics. Right, song. Let's have Meshuggah. What song is it, Joel?
0: It's Meshuggah, A Perpetual Black Second.
2: Yeah, and so...
0: Brackets, Live in Tokyo.
2: No.
0: I've got a Live in Tokyo version.
2: No, why? Why?
0: Because it's live. And
2: But I didn't ask for Live in Tokyo. We can't play a live track.
0: Why not?
2: Because that's not what... Oh, for fuck's sake.
0: Ed.
2: It's on a really big album. It's on nothing. Let's
0: at
1: absolutely no. What live other songs have we got? We're
0: fine.
1: Not having Live in Tokyo.
0: Live in Tokyo.
1: I
0: nice.
1: Bet your mum's found the correct version. I bet your mum's found the fucking correct version. We're not playing a live track on this rock show.
0: It'd be nice. Everyone would really enjoy it.
1: It won't be nice.
0: It'd be nice because at the start you'll have clapping. At the end you'll have clapping. That's the live version, isn't it?
2: Fine, put it on, but I'm livid.
0: And people would be like...
2: Put it on, Joel.
0: This is the Live in Tokyo version. Just imagine this. Just know that it's in Tokyo, so just imagine it with lots of people from Tokyo watching it. It's got a ramping of 140. Have you got anything to say, Ed?
2: No, it shouldn't have a ramping of 140 because the song just kicks in.
0: People enjoying it, though.
2: I don't care.
1: Go on.
0: It doesn't sound live.
1: Turn the mics off.
0: It's nice. I like it, mate.
1: Turn the mics off.
0: This is Meshuggah.

0: There we go. That was beautiful. Meshuggah.
1: Right. Meshuggah.
0: I mean, I think my mum's going to not like this.
1: Right, I don't think she'll like it either, but I've just started listening to them again. I've not listened to them in a while, and I think they're absolutely awesome.
0: I quite like
1: proper crushing.
0: It is like proper, like, energetic.
1: Sort of like machine, just run away, just...
0: Like, you know, we were talking about, like, songs that make you think of you are somewhere.
1: That yeah, what's, where do you think you are when you hear that?
0: In a mine.
1: In a mine? Like, what are you mining? Like some sort of future mineral?
0: Just like, oh, just some, just rock. I'm just really like.
1: Well, it is sort of it does drill into your brain. Just that
0: like, you know.
1: We had Meshuggah Puffs last week. Was a good pun for Meshuggah. And weirdly, as we played that, pretty much we got a Meshuggah pun.
0: Oh, really?
1: In from someone.
0: Is it just Meshuggah?
1: It's not Meshuggah, but that would work absolutely fine.
0: Meshuggah cane, just to make it more specific.
1: Meshuggah cane. That's good as well, Joel. Look at you. You've got all going on.
0: Meat
1: you?
0: Sugar.
1: Meat sugar. What's that?
0: Meat. It's just meat.
1: Ben Summerfield has said, how about a rational, I'm not, glazed meshuggah donut?
0: I like that. Yeah, I like that. Again, as well. More specific.
1: Dave Bird got in contact and suggested Frank Turnover.
0: Like that a lot.
1: Do you know who it relates to?
0: Frank Turner?
1: Yeah, well done, mate.
0: Yes! On fire today.
1: Do we have your mum on the line, Joel?
0: I don't know whether we do. Have we?
2: Sorry, can I get your mum's phone number?
0: Oh, you get my mum's phone number, mate. Bloody heck.
1: Sorry, that's...
0: No, you won't. You don't have to write it out.
1: Well, I've got to go...
2: It sounds very
0: keep
2: very
0: it in.
1: No, this is staying in because I've got to go at 5, so we're not spinning
0: this
1: it over any time.
0: This is golden, Amanda.
1: This is all in, Amanda. It doesn't matter. Amanda's on the line. Sorry. We don't have Joel's mum on the line. Look, this is an absolute disaster. We're supposed to be speaking to Joel's mum.
0: Now I'm
1: going
0: to have to give my mum's number on. Right, I think.
1: Write it down for Amanda.
2: If you wouldn't mind.
1: I'll keep going.
0: I'll just give it to you. I wonder how many texts my mum will get.
2: Don't do that.
1: No, don't do that.
0: Is that bad?
1: Yeah, no, that is bad.
0: Why?
1: You can't give your mum's number out on the air. You can't give your mum's number out on the air.
0: Right.
1: Write it down for Amanda.
0: Okay.
1: And then we'll get on with the radio show properly. This isn't being edited out, Amanda. Don't walk away from the microphone to cough. You spoiled it already. It doesn't matter if we hear you cough.
2: I don't think I spoiled it.
1: Look, we've all come in the right mood this morning.
2: Window open.
1: Look, it's boiling in here otherwise.
0: We're like two little guinea pigs.
1: You haven't got a fan. Fine.
0: Okay, my mum will be on the line very soon to talk about sugar.
1: What else have you got to tell us, Joel? I mean, this is the worst radio show we've ever done.
0: Oh, it is a story that I forgot to... tell you
1: go
0: that I was going to tell you the other day.
1: Go on, mate.
0: And I forgot, and then I remembered that I forgot to tell you.
1: Terry Green's tweeted and said Mallory Chocks instead of Mallory Knox.
0: Like it a lot.
1: I don't know who Mallory Knox is. Restaurant consultants tweeted in to say the Peach Boys. Someone else said that earlier.
0: I said that earlier. Double it up, mate.
1: Gwyn Davis has tweeted in to say Hamthrax.
0: Hamthrax?
1: At the Cordial Devil, otherwise known as David, has tweeted in Led Zeppelin. Buns and Roses. A lot of people have been tweeting Buns and Roses.
0: Buns and Roses is a classic.
1: Rolling Scones. Van Halen.
0: Do you know the band Carbonized?
1: Mint Aerosmith. I don't know Carbonized. No.
0: Do you know, like, there's a band called Carbonized? Carbrown Riced.
1: Fuck you!
0: Huh?
1: I didn't even know the band existed. I think you've invented a band so you could do another brown rice pun.
0: Do you know the band?
1: My manager's calling me. My manager's calling me. I think I might take it.
0: Take it on the radio.
1: Right, you keep going.
0: It's got to be on the radio, mate.
1: Yeah. Hi, James. I'm just recording the rock show for Foo Bar Radio. It's all right. No, it's all going in this week. We're
0: all right. I'll tell you a story.
1: Is it anything exciting? Am I in this film? Am I caught Foo Bar yet?
0: My mum's on the line. Should we speak to my mum?
1: Great. Ace. All right then.
0: Right.
1: Ideal.
0: We're going to
1: give you a little call back afterwards. That's all right. It's all right. All right, cool. Speak to you in a bit. Bye.
0: That's the most unprofessional thing that's ever happened in an Australia show.
1: Right. I think I'm going to have to keep doing the show, mate.
0: Damn it.
1: It didn't sound like a promising career phone call.
0: Here's my mum on the line. Hello, Mother.
3: Hello.
0: Hello.
1: Hello, Mrs. Dommett.
3: Hello, Ed. How are you?
1: I'm fine, thank you. Should I call you Mrs. Dommett, or am I at the stage where I can call you Penny yet?
3: I think you could even call me Mum.
1: Oh, brilliant. I think my mum might be a bit...
0: Whoa, Mum, wait.
1: A little distraught if I...
0: Wait.
3: No, Penny's fine.
1: All right, brilliant. Penny.
0: Does anyone still call you Penelope?
3: No, my French teacher used to call me Penelope.
1: Are you still in contact with your French teacher?
3: No.
0: What have you been up to, Mum?
3: What have I been up to? I have been out visiting a beautiful garden that we're busy building in a nearby town.
0: Oh, that sounds lovely.
3: Yes, it's very lovely, actually.
0: Oh, Mum's garden design,
3: if anything, I have to moan a bit because the weather is so hot that it's made the
0: ground
3: soil
0: very hard.
3: A bit like concrete.
0: Yeah, very hard.
1: This is the thing, isn't it? Is it? Everyone complains when it's bad weather, and as soon as it's good weather, there's downsides to that as well. I just don't think we'll ever be happy.
3: I'm not complaining.
0: I mean, it's bad. It's bad for garden. It's also bad for radio.
1: It's very bad for radio.
0: Really realised that today.
1: It's been a terrible show today.
0: It's not been a great show, Penny Domit.
3: Oh dear.
0: It's not been a great show. I think what's mainly missing is that Ed isn't laughing that much, so it's really denting my confidence.
1: I think I'm just in a bit of a mood. It's very warm, and also that track that we've asked you to listen to. I asked Fubar to get it, and they got a live version for seemingly no reason.
0: It didn't sound very live.
3: It's very interesting. You should say that, Ed. Oh. And I'm directing this at you, Ed, because I feel it's a lost cause with Joel, really.
0: Why?
3: Well, because I feel your rock knowledge is probably a little bit sort of reduced.
1: Yeah. Well, his knowledge is reduced in general, isn't it?
3: Yeah. But talking as someone who is a complete novice, I can't say very much, can I?
1: Well, no, you now own a Gojira song, which I think is more than Joel does.
3: Well, that could be true. But going back to what you originally just said about the live version, I have listened to both.
1: This is the sort of research.
3: Nowhere near as good.
1: The live version's nowhere near as good. There
3: I
1: we go.
3: I think so.
1: Do you want a job at Fubar? Our producer's livid with me. but that's great. I'm glad you just... We didn't ask you to go listen to both versions. You've just done the extra research. That's the sort of effort that me and Joel don't put in.
3: Even more, did you know on YouTube there is Brush Your Teeth to...
1: To Meshuggah.
3: Meshuggah, yes.
1: Is there? So
3: yeah.
1: Like a sort of, you play Meshuggah and it's a technique to brush your teeth to them?
3: Yes. And there is a video of a small child brushing her teeth whilst headbanging to Meshuggah. This is true. This is no word of a lie.
1: Well, we're going to have to check that out. I'd imagine it's quite good because they're quite a sort of mechanical, very heavy band. I guess it's the right sort of rhythms to be brushing the teeth to.
0: And also, it's good to brush your teeth to songs because it makes you do it for the right length of time.
3: Apparently so.
0: You know, because if you were to just do it to like a Nails track, for instance, you'd just brush your teeth for like 41 seconds.
1: For 41 seconds.
0: And that would be done. But whereas if you to brush your teeth to, you know, it's like some sort of long prog rock craziness.
1: Yeah. How long are you supposed to brush your teeth for? Do you know, Penny?
3: Well, I think it is. Isn't it something like 3 minutes or something?
1: Well, I don't know. Joel's got lovely teeth, so you've done a lovely job bringing him up, making sure you brush
3: him a lot.
0: Shout to me.
3: Yeah.
0: Really? To make me brush my teeth?
3: Well, and tell you horrible stories, like your teeth would fall out.
0: You did used to tell me. This is a thing that my mother did. Very clever. Very clever, Penny Domit. What she would do, she would lie.
1: Right.
0: Lie all the time, right? It was really good.
3: Lie.
0: It's quite clever. Like, I remember, you'd spout facts. I remember once I wanted to get my ear pierced, right? And you were like, "Doll, don't do that." And I was like, why? And you were like, well, 30% of people who get their ears pierced get infected and they die. So I didn't get my ears pierced.
1: Well, that's good. You've got lovely ears. You shouldn't be piercing them.
0: I did pierce them in the end.
1: Yeah, he did.
3: Yeah.
1: Ruined his face, hasn't it?
3: Yeah.
0: Didn't
3: die, though. Do you remember, Joel, the incident? Because I should explain to you, Ed, but
1: go on.
3: Poor Joel, similar to his mother...
0: That a lot.
3: Used to have always terrible trouble getting to sleep.
1: Oh.
3: And he really had trouble. And he was slightly sort of overactive brain, I think.
1: Yeah.
3: And he would always have terrible trouble. And this was a theme that went through all his young years. And so what I used to do was I used to give him, this is a terrible thing to admit as a mother, I used to give him half a Rennie
0: and
3: tell him it's a sleeping tablet.
0: And I used to go straight to sleep.
3: It used to be completely psychosomatic and he used to go to sleep.
1: Wow, and he never had indigestion as a child, either, did he?
0: Yeah, I wondered why. That was how I could go to Ilfcream and not poo for 10 days.
1: Yeah. half a Rennie a night. That's amazing. I think you'd still fall for that now.
3: Well, and you know, you know, actually, now we're talking about Joel not being able to go to sleep.
1: Yeah.
3: He used to really worry about this. Apart from worrying about having to use a different toilet, he used to worry about not getting to sleep. And that's why he didn't used to like going on school trips.
1: Right. Yeah.
0: Your other phone's ringing, Mum. Your other phone's ringing.
1: I'm so popular.
3: Switch it off.
0: Okay,
3: it's work,
0: XFM
3: again.
0: Yeah, it's XFM calling you again.
3: That I'm busy.
0: That's maybe where, that's why I'm so chirpy, is because like I think I'm on antidepressants, but really it's a Barocca.
1: There you go. I'm laughing again, Joel.
0: There we go. Yes.
3: yeah, going back to the not being able to get to sleep.
1: Yeah.
3: I actually have here in front of me an A4 sheet of paper.
1: Yeah.
3: Torn out of a drawing, a writing book. And he must have written it when he was about 7. And it says, "To Mummy, I am very sorry I stayed up late, but I cannot help it. But everyone has trouble getting to sleep sometimes. Love from Joel."
1: Oh, that's so sweet.
3: Isn't that just the sweetest thing you've ever heard?
0: How did I spell trouble, Mum?
3: Trouble is C-H-R-A-B-L.
1: What?
0: C-H-R. Yeah.
1: C-H-R-A-B-L, shrubble.
0: Yeah, trouble. It makes sense when you say it.
3: Trouble. See?
1: That's an impressive misspelling. You had to go out of your way to deliberately do that as wrong as possible.
3: Stayed. I stayed up late is S-D-A-Y-T.
0: Stayed. It makes sense. Stayed. S-D.
1: No wonder you like new metal. That's like a new metal misspelling.
0: Yeah, stained.
1: Yeah, it's like corn stained. So you listen to Meshuggah.
0: Have you got any food puns first, Mum?
1: You got any food puns?
0: Have you got any food puns?
3: I have got some food puns.
0: Yeah.
1: Right, let's hear them. We always look forward to
3: yours. Okay, now, if this doesn't make you laugh, Ed, you have no funny bone.
0: Oh, right. Okay. That's a lot of pressure. Okay.
3: Do you want the best one first?
1: No. Let's build up to
0: build
1: it.
0: Build up.
3: Oh, let's build up. Okay.
1: Yeah.
3: Napalm sugar death.
0: Good.
3: Palm sugar.
1: Right. I'm glad you explained that. I wasn't on that.
0: Yeah, I like it though. I like what the kind of bands you're death. Going for, Mum. Yeah.
3: Okay, next one.
1: Straight away, napalm death.
3: Rind bow.
0: What?
3: Rind bow.
0: Who's that?
3: Rainbow.
1: So rind bow?
3: Yeah.
0: I like it a lot, Mum.
1: This is
0: cheese based.
1: Definitely from the Dommett School
3: now.
1: Of Panning.
0: Rind.
3: Rind bow. Okay.
0: This is great.
3: We're going a bit more cheesy now.
0: Okay. Go on.
3: Gouda Jira.
0: Great. It's a great one, Mum. It's a great one.
3: Do you like that one?
0: Gouda Jira is a really strong one, Mum. Really strong. Okay. I mean, cheese is not in terms of cheese, it's actually quite a mild
1: cheese.
3: Here's a posh one. Motley Krug.
1: Nice. That's really good.
0: Motley Krug is great.
1: Lovely in this weather as well.
3: Mm. Yeah. I thought you'd like that one. We're nearing the top now.
1: Okay.
0: All right.
3: Sorry. Papa roast.
0: Papa roast.
1: Papa roast. Way better than Joel's attempt. Papa John's wrote earlier. Papa roast is lovely.
0: Papa roast is nice, isn't it? I mean, it sounds lovely. It sounds like a lovely thing on a Sunday.
3: Yeah, Papa roast. Okay, and my favourite.
0: It's actually just having a roast with your dad.
3: And my favourite. Okay.
1: Oh, ice cream. Sorry, Penny, an ice cream vat. We've got the window shut, but there is an ice cream vat.
0: Open the window and let it in, Ed. Right. Just let it in.
3: Okay,
0: wait.
3: My favourite.
0: Wait 2 seconds, Mum.
1: There we go.
0: Does anyone want an ice cream? Because I could really do with one, Ed. Do you want to go down again?
4: Get the producer to go down and get us an ice cream.
0: Right, carry on. This is your final one, right, Mum?
3: Okay, this is my final one.
0: This is the one you're ending on.
3: Yeah. Are you ready for this?
1: You've really built this one up.
3: If you don't say anything, then I'll know that it's really terrible. ready?
1: Yeah.
3: Spinal tapas.
0: That's great.
1: That's great.
3: That was a good one.
1: It's a great one. You nailed it. But all of them were better than Joel's efforts today.
3: Well, I thought Joel just didn't put in enough homework.
1: No, he didn't.
0: No, but you ended on a bang. Unlike my latitude set, as was said by a reviewer, that said, "With stories that hang on youthful awkwardness and his lack of typical laddishness, Dommett's tortured lack of hardships bequeath us tales that purposely end with a fizzle rather than a bang."
1: Who said that?
0: "Such is life," Dommett states. "Perhaps that's what the canon is for." Set off a confetti cannon. Giggle beats.
1: You shouldn't be reading reviews of yourself.
0: Nah, mate.
1: It only upsets you, mate.
0: I only listen to what Ed Gamble says, and he said great things.
3: You upset your mother now.
0: Oh, it's fine, Mum. It's fine.
1: Get on Twitter and defend him.
0: Yeah.
1: So you listened to that Meshuggah track. What did you think of it, first of all?
3: Well, the first thing that hit me, I have to say, was you might not understand this because I bet you don't use records anymore.
1: I use records, actually.
0: Really?
3: Okay.
1: Yeah.
3: Well, do you remember? Well, no, you won't remember. But in my day, when you put records on your turntable thingy, your record player.
0: I use a record. The only reason I use a record is when I'm having sushi, so it feels like I'm in Yo Sushi.
3: All right. That's quite funny.
0: I'll just pop them on there. That feels
1: that's
0: like
1: lovely. Your mum just went, well, that's quite funny.
3: Another great review. You put your record on your record player.
1: Yeah.
3: And after a while, your records used to get a bit scratched.
1: Mm.
3: And so they used to sort of stick. And what we used to do was we used to always stamp our feet on the floor, which would make the record jump.
1: Sure.
3: Now, when I first listened to this, for the first sort of 30 seconds, I thought, oh, that stuck somewhere. Realised that it was on YouTube and it couldn't possibly be
1: done. Were you jumping up and down?
3: I was. But it is a little sort of, you know, repetitive.
0: Yeah.
1: Yeah.
3: For the first 35, 40 seconds.
0: Well, it does. It's got a long sort of bed in, really. It's got a long sort of ramp, as they say in the biz.
3: Interestingly, it's a syncopated rhythm.
0: Oh.
3: Because instead of going 1, 2, 3, 4, 1, 2, 3, 4. It's on the offbeat instead.
1: Yeah, that's kind of how they do things.
3: Well,
0: reggae.
3: And I've decided, whoever decided heavy metal was a good thing thought it was good to include the children in the class who couldn't sing.
0: Yeah.
3: Because basically, this man just shouts it. There are no changes of notes anywhere.
1: It's very intense, isn't it?
3: And it just means that anybody can join in with a song.
1: Well, that's kind of, you know, metal's about sort of, to an extent, being an outsider and not being normal.
0: Like, everyone can shout, you know?
3: Exactly.
1: Not to that level of intensity, I don't think.
3: It's shouting in rhythm, though, isn't it?
1: Yeah. So he's got some rhythm.
3: It's not shouting tonefully, it's shouting in rhythm.
0: It's good, Mum.
1: That was a genuinely good deconstruction of Meshuggah.
3: See? Even I can do that.
0: It's true, Mum. I mean, you don't get very angry very often, do you?
3: It does take a lot to get me cross, but when I do, stand back.
0: Crikey.
1: There'll be a trowel flying in your
3: really,
1: direction.
3: Have I been really, really cross with you ever?
0: I remember once when I was driving me to school, and my brother was waiting on the end of the drive for the school bus, and we were went to pick someone up and then went past the drive. My brother was waiting there. And when we drove past my brother, I put two V's up at him. Right. And then carried on driving. And you got really angry.
3: Really?
0: Because you were like, John, no, that is not acceptable. No two V's.
1: Just the one.
3: I think the answer that could have been because it was early in the morning. You know me, early in the morning, I just don't do mornings. So it could have just been that I hadn't had a cup of coffee.
0: Yeah, I remember you got angry at me with the two V's. That's all I can remember you getting angry at me. Do you ever remember?
1: Can I just say, what a lovely family who can only remember one occasion where there was a true moment of anger.
0: Oh, that was the two V's. It wasn't not even a proper swear word.
3: Well, I think it's what, Ed, have you got brothers or sisters?
1: I've got a half-brother and a half-sister.
3: Right.
1: Which means that we don't really argue because we don't see each other enough to either get to that point of argument, and we don't want to.
3: It's quite interesting because Joel and his brother, I have never, ever had to separate them from a fisticuff fight.
1: And ever. Joel, is that because you don't fight, or is that because you just wait till your mum's out of the room?
0: Yeah, I remember he's just annoy me more than anything. I just get really annoyed.
3: Annoy,
0: I remember when I was 10 saying to I remember as clear as day just going, oh! 10 years I've endured this! 10 years! So the word endured when I was 10.
1: Your vocabulary was much broader than it is now.
0: Yeah.
1: I taught Joel the word dearth today, and he's been using it. Yeah,
3: dearth.
1: A dearth of something. If there's
3: a dearth.
1: Yeah.
3: Good word.
1: He's been using it in every sentence, regardless of context.
0: Yeah.
3: I mean, I was wondering whether anybody had picked up the word reiteration in Perpetual Black thing.
1: No, really. I didn't pick up many words in there, actually.
3: No, it's quite hard, isn't it? But do I take from this the Hagstrom, Morton, Huck, Thomas, the fact that they're not English?
1: They are Swedish.
3: There you go.
0: I mean, that's why they need to reiterate it, because you can't hear it the first time.
1: Reiteration!
3: That's exactly it. That's exactly... See, now, you didn't have to do that in any sort of, note formation. You could just shout it.
0: Yeah.
1: Can you... So do you think you'd... If Meshuggah called up and said... Oh, I did come. I'm just going to try and do my Swedish.
3: Hello, Penny Dammit.
0: Great one.
1: Hello, Penny Dammit. We'd like you to come and sing in Meshuggah. Can you give us a quick shout down the phone to show you can do it?
3: Right. I would say yes.
1: Okay, let's hear it.
3: I would say... I'm not very good at shouting. As Joel told you, I don't shout very often.
1: No, but we still like to hear shouting. Maybe just one growl or shout, so to see if you could be...
3: Trap you.
1: You've got the job.
0: That was the best thing I've ever heard, Mom. You're incredible.
1: So out of five guitars, what are we giving Meshuggah?
3: I've just thought of another one. Meshuggah Mice.
1: Meshuggah Mice!
0: Meshuggah Mice
1: is brilliant.
0: Great.
1: Yeah.
3: Perfect, you see. Perfect.
0: Good work, Mum.
3: I think I would probably only give them two.
1: Two
0: guitars. Gojira is still your favourite.
3: Very much, yeah. Yeah, very much so.
0: Crikey. Well, thanks very much for being on the show, Mum.
1: Thanks for being on the show. We're going to Edinburgh, we're not doing the show in Edinburgh, so it'll be a while until we speak to you again.
3: Well, perhaps I'll get to meet you in Edinburgh, Ed.
1: You will, absolutely.
0: Come and see his show. It's an absolute stormer.
3: Yeah.
0: Probably.
3: Yeah.
1: Joel's assuming it is. It's terrible. Come and see it.
3: That would be lovely to meet you.
0: Come and see mine. It fizzles out.
1: See you in Edinburgh, Penny.
3: See you later, Mum. Bye.
1: Bye.
3: Bye.
0: It's Penny Dommett there, and
1: new section, Penny for your thoughts.
0: We named it, didn't we?
1: Yeah,
0: we've had lots of things. Yeah. Penny for your thoughts.
1: It's rapidly becoming my favourite section on this show. I never thought I'd be pretending to be a member of Meshuggah auditioning your mum over the phone.
0: We had lots of new suggestions for names of the feature, didn't we?
1: Did we? Yeah.
0: We had lots of ones. There was Penny.
1: Now let's just remind everyone that the only one you came up with was Rock Inside My Mum.
0: Okay.
1: You came up with it.
0: I mean, it was off the hoof. Is that the phrase?
1: Nope. Your mum is utterly delightful.
0: Penny gets her rocks off.
1: That's
0: good.
1: That
0: was some Eric Lovett. How about Penny Rock for the feature?
1: Penny Rock.
0: Penny Rock.
1: Is that a thing, Penny Rock?
0: I don't really know.
1: I think Penny for Your Thoughts is...
0: Penny for Your Thoughts is great.
1: Yeah.
0: I don't think we're going to get better than that, if I'm honest.
1: No.
0: But I've got some other... Oh, did I tell you that Tesco's texted us, tweeted us last
1: Did they?
0: Time? Tesco's.
1: Why?
0: They with the game.
1: With the game?
0: Right, Tesco's. They have nearly 200,000...
1: Stop saying Tesco's.
0: They have nearly...
1: Evil place.
0: 200,000 followers. Yeah. They tweeted us. Right, I was like, the rock game thing.
1: Yeah.
0: They tweeted us, we're up for a game. We'll start with Manic Street Peaches.
1: Right.
0: That's from Tesco's.
1: That's because they're trying to, on social media, evil corporations try and seem fun, like they've got a fun side.
0: Oh, really?
1: And it's just one loser they've got sat in a little room.
0: It would have been really fun if they actually managed to get a horse in. It would have been really sort of meta.
1: Yeah, definitely.
0: That would have been very good. Bread Zeppelin was a great one.
1: Was that from Tesco?
0: That was from Jay Cowell.
1: Yeah.
0: Bell Peppers and Sebastian.
1: Fucking hell. I mean, it's not appropriate for the rock show, but that is contrived to the point of nosebleed. That's amazing. Bell Peppers and Sebastian. TN. And a TN is a way of shaping food, isn't it? I'm so posh. But let's put a song on, Joel. Let's shake it out. That was a brilliant... Your mum's brilliant again.
0: Thanks, mate.
1: What are we going to have?
0: She outshines us, doesn't she?
1: She really does. Let's have one of your tracks.
0: Let's have one of my tracks. I've used up all my new stuff. So I've just got old school new metal stuff now.
1: Yeah.
0: This is left. So this is Audio Vent. Do you know Audio Vent?
1: I remember the name. I'd probably never listened to them.
0: It was one of those bands where it was in the tail end of new metal where every band was like, it's like the second cousin of like the guy who's in Korn. I think this guy was like a cousin of Hoobastank or like Incubus or something.
1: Fieldy's second cousin who he fingered behind a bus.
0: Here we go. This is Audio Vent.

0: we go. Just some old school. I mean, that's old school for me. 2001.
1: Yeah, well, that's old school for you. That's fine. I've decided I'm going to be more positive in the last hour, mate.
0: Yes, come on, Ed.
1: We're going to pull it back. I'm going to be positive.
0: You're going to pull you out of that little ditch that you've been hanging out in?
1: I've been hanging out in a ditch. It's before Edinburgh. I stressed out so much. Last week, I had my full breakdown day. I smashed a lampshade on the kitchen floor.
0: What, on purpose?
1: On purpose.
0: Like, angry?
1: It came away in my hands when I was trying to put a new bulb in.
0: It came away.
1: And I couldn't get it back on for like 15 minutes. I pulled three muscles in my arm. I've talked about this on the Peacock Gamble show already. Calmly walked into the kitchen, because the floor was harder, lifted it above my head and smashed it to smithereens on the floor. And in one movement, swept it all up, put it in the bin, put the bin bag outside. Calmly, just like a psychopath, just cold eyes.
0: Oh, my God.
1: It was awful, mate. Absolutely awful. But I think I feel like I'm back on track now.
0: Yeah.
1: Until I get to, I reckon, first week of Edinburgh, I'm going to have another full breakdown.
0: You're all right, mate. You got me.
1: Are you going to be looking out for me in Edinburgh?
0: I'm going to be looking out for you, mate.
1: We got to go for coffees and stuff.
0: I'd really enjoy
1: mate.
0: That.
1: Yeah. I need to set up, because it was Jimmy McGee last year. I went for coffees with him like every 3 days. We just sit there and drink coffees, right? And Alfie Brown. But he's not going to be there. So I feel
0: me
1: like
0: and Alfie Brown.
1: Yeah, you and Alfie
0: Steve,
1: Brown.
0: And Steve, who was on the show last week.
1: Yeah.
0: He can bloody come along. He's in Edinburgh.

0: was when he went.
1: It's not a nice story.
0: When he went, camping.
1: Yeah.
0: And you know, when you go camping, you have those tent pegs that you put in the ground.
1: Hold your tent down.
0: Yeah, with the little sort of slight hook on the other eye.
1: Yeah.
0: This is a fun thing that we all do.
1: I mean, I hate this story already.
0: Pop on your finger.
1: Right.
0: And you spin it around. It's really fun.
1: Oh
0: isn't it?
1: My god.
0: You spin it around. You're like, well, it's so much fun spinning this around. Gravity is the best. And he did that, and it flicked off his finger and went straight into his eye.
1: Oh, no!
0: Blind, mate.
1: So now, can't be gay now, can he?
0: Can't be gay.
1: Can't be gay. Thank you, Amanda, for our water.
0: Thanks very much for our water.
2: It's a pleasure.
1: I feel like I've been negative about the station today, and I just want to let everyone know that I'm not including Amanda, because she works very hard, and she's a great producer.
0: Really lovely lady. Good right. hustle.
1: Unless it was she was responsible for getting that live track, in which case I want her fired now.
0: Oh, there we go. Really there you loud go. Motorbike going past.
1: Yeah, even though the window's shut, we're just pop a motorbike. But
0: that was Amanda
1: anyway.
0: Leaving.
1: So oh, but bye bye. I'm just gonna get them one more water. And then I'm gonna get on my motorbike and I'm gonna drive away. Now, Joel, why were you telling me about your friend who speared himself in the eye with a tent peg?
0: You said something about a tent peg, didn't you?
1: No, I'm talking about the presidential race in Indonesia.
0: No. You said tenterhooks.
1: I can't believe that that's all it takes. Tenterhooks. Right.
0: Where is that? What is that phrase?
1: The new Indonesian president is Joko Widodo.
0: Lad.
1: And he is a metalhead. Publicly a metalhead. His favourite bands are Metallica, Megadeth, Napalm Death. That's pretty awesome, isn't
0: it? That's great.
1: He wears like t-shirts and stuff, and he's the new president.
0: Oh my god.
1: His rival is appealing it. Subianto is appealing it. But as of now, he is the new president. Yeah, Metallica, Megadeth, Lamb of God, and Napalm Death.
0: Is he appealing the fact that he's a metal fan, or is he appealing the sort of the leadership?
1: Yeah, he's going, well, I know he's the president, but I really think he should change his musical taste. Yeah. Widodo has been quoted as saying, rock music gives me motivation, gives me spirit about the environment, about corruption, and about justice. The beat of the drum, boom, boom, gives me spirit.
0: Yes!
1: Now that's a fucking politician, isn't it?
0: Oh, clearly a fan of Blackstone Cherry. Blame it on the boom boom.
1: Yeah, yeah. Blame it on the boom boom. It gives me boom boom. That's awesome. I think that's awesome. I just think our politicians should show a little bit more of that side.
0: Yeah.
1: I'd trust them more if they were
0: That is true, actually. You really would, wouldn't you?
1: Because it's things like Michael Gove doing that rap and all. It's just embarrassing.
0: Like, you know when Tony Blair was like, things will only get better.
1: Yeah, is it D-Ream?
0: When he came out to that. I would trust, you know, David Cameron more if it just came out to, like, you know, proper. It's like, ladies and gentlemen, please welcome leader of the Conservative Party, David Cameron.
1: And he came out in a pig destroyer t-shirt with no trousers or pants on.
0: Imagine this, right, ladies and gentlemen. Ladies and gentlemen, welcome to the Conservative Party conference. We now have the final of the conference. I've never been to a
1: performance. The final!
0: Let me know what goes down to these things. We now have the moment you've all been waiting for. The leader of the party, the legend that is David Cameron.
3: Crazy legs. Yeah, yeah.
0: Well done, David. David, he mimes along. I'm coming to your house, make love to your spouse. Fuck her in the mouth, then I'm out.
1: You're trying to get yours, but I'm a kill for my political. Oh, God, I'm so sorry.
0: Oh, God.
1: Turn the music off.
0: Oh, I'm so sorry, everyone. That was the wrong track. I cannot believe.
1: I do not stand by what that gentleman just said. I'm very much behind the coming to your house and fuck her in the mouth. But the N-word is simply not acceptable. I do apologise. I mean, that is absolutely amazing.
0: Imagine that.
1: That should be a new section of this show. Tracks for politicians to come out to. What song was that?
0: That was Head PE, Crazy Legs.
1: Crazy Legs, yeah. I mean, could we play the whole thing? Could we start that again?
0: Because I wanted. Were you enjoying that?
1: I was quite enjoying.
0: Are you allowed to say the N-word in a song?
1: It's on censored radio.
0: Is that allowed? That's fine, isn't it? I mean, he's saying it like it's fine.
1: He is a black man, right? Yeah. So.
0: Yes, he is. Yeah. Yes, he is.
1: I mean, Head PE, Head Planet Earth.
0: Yeah. Yeah,
1: of course it's acceptable.
0: I saw them.
1: As soon as you start saying to black singers, you're not allowed to say that.
0: Yeah,
1: that is
0: weird, doesn't it? Yeah, he's a very tall black guy.
1: Oh, as long as he's tall.

0: the thing is, if he was below, if he was below 5.5 foot, I would have to censor what he says.
1: Not allowed.
0: Not allowed.
1: Not allowed.
0: You come to me every time you want to say a new word, young man.
1: He's a very tall black guy with long dreadlocks, lots of piercings in his face, and blind and gay.
0: Proves so, you wrong.
1: Very wrong. Yeah. I once they supported Papa Roach in Birmingham, went to see them, and he
0: you,
1: signed.
0: You went all the way to Birmingham?
1: Went all the way to Birmingham, yeah, to see Papa Roast. And I saw him, and he signed me a head PE, signed a head PE beer mat.
0: Have you still got that beer mat?
1: I had it for a really long time.
0: So the answer to my question?
1: No.
0: Yep.
1: I once I went down to my local cricket club. Great start to a
0: Thornbury
1: story.
0: Cricket Pavilion.
1: Went down there.
0: Where you did the gig with psoriasis.
1: To play with my friend Will Tyler, football.
0: All right, good. Football. I'm going to say football because at the moment it was just play with
1: just
0: him.
1: Just to play with
0: just
1: him.
0: Just get in your tent, flop his little knob around for a bit.
1: You have to do it in a tent. It's not gay in a tent, all right?
0: Yeah, and if you've got your eyes closed.
1: Right. And so went down with him and we were playing football. And then there was a famous cricketer called, like, Willie something. And
0: this sounds like it's going down that road again. Do you want to come and meet the famous cricketer, Willie? He lives in my trousers. Ignore the big red balls.
1: Oh, massive wicket. So.
0: Oh, you've knocked my bails off.
1: That is such a good phrase.
0: Well, there's grass on the wicket.
1: Hey,
0: let's play cricket.
1: Oh, that's great. I think if I was to ever just go, if I was to go to like Lords.
0: Yeah.
1: And try and pull.
0: Yeah.
1: That would be what I'd bring out of the bag. I'd just go up to a lady and be like, do you want to come back and I'll, do you want to knock my bails off?
0: Yeah, unless she's got her pads on.
1: I mean, this is great stuff. This is great stuff. Knock it for sex! You're on fire, mate.
0: Oh, hit it out for four.
1: I mean, keep them coming, because this is great. This has been the highlight so far, I think.
0: Cox.
1: Okie doke, so we... There we go.
0: That's rowing. That's rowing!
1: What's that?
0: Cox, rowing, sorry.
1: Oh, yeah, it's rowing, yeah, yeah. No. So we were like, oh, let's get him to sign a football. We were like, got to get him to sign something.
0: Who was this?
1: His name was Jack Russell.
0: No, he fucking wasn't.
1: It was Jack Russell. His name was Jack Russell because he's a famous cricketer.
0: And he's famous for that name.
1: He's famous for that name because it's like a dog.
0: Yeah.
1: Dog could have been named after him. Not sure. But
0: I am. Definitely wasn't.
1: Did it, right?
0: Yeah.
1: And then we were like, oh, can you sign? Because he used to paint pictures of cricket pavilions. That was his thing. That was his bag.
0: What, the cricketer?
1: Yeah, yeah.
0: That is a sad life.
1: He's a really good painter as well.
0: Right.
1: And
0: But if you're a really good painter, maybe go outside your remit. Don't go, I'm going to paint cricket pavilions.
1: Yeah, but do what you know, you know? Go with what you know. There's no point in him going to do football stadiums. Too many seats. Really annoying. Annoying to paint.
0: Yeah.
1: Really annoying to paint. And then so we were like, oh, get him to sign the football. So we got him to sign our football. And he was like, thank you. Nice to meet you.
0: He signed your football?
1: He signed our football.
0: How did he compute that? He can only paint cricket pavilions. Sorry, lads, have you got a cricket ball for me to sign? Or a pavilion? Do you own this pavilion? I'll sign the pavilion. I'll sign your balls.
1: What I'll do is I will paint you a cricket ball and then I'll sign the cricket ball.
0: Yeah, I'll paint this football here. I will paint to look like a cricket ball. Then I will sign it. Or I will... Let's put your testicles in the sun until they are bright red. Then I will stretch the skin and I will sign it with this Sharpie.
1: I agree, right?
0: Right.
1: And then he signed the football and then we just got there. So he signed the football and then we just played football right next to him. And then it clearly rubbed off the signature. It was so pointless.
0: That's amazing. What, like in front of him? You're
1: in
0: like,
1: front
0: oh,
1: of
0: sign
1: him.
0: That,
1: and
0: mate.
1: We were like, oh, thanks very much, and thank you. And then just played football.
0: That's fucking incredible.
1: We're just like playing football.
0: That's like getting a CD signed by a band and then immediately just putting it on in the car.
1: Yeah,
0: just couldn't give a fuck.
1: Just play football. Football was
0: more
1: important.
0: Poor Jack Russell.
1: Poor Jack Russell. And so,
0: I bet his next painting of a cricket pavilion was very sad. Oh dear. Let's put on that. Can we start that head PE track again? Because
1: we can, mate. We absolutely can.
0: Let's do it. I was quite enjoying that.
1: Really?
0: A bit of rap rock. Lovely stuff.
1: I really enjoy. I've been playing this album a lot in my car recently. It's really good.
0: Let's hear it.
2: crazy legs.
1: Also, I should point out, I know all the words to this song.
0: Do you want to sing all of them out loud?
1: I just need to, I block out a few of them. Just a few.

0: The track on. Turn our mics off.
1: What?
0: Joel.
1: Did we not join that?
0: Right. Turn our mics off and start the track again. I don't want a gentleman saying the N-word with you going over the top of it.
1: I didn't say it.
0: Just put the song on. He's well within his rights to say it.
1: He is. Because he's tall.
2: Crazy legs.

0: Wow, that took me by surprise, Ed.
1: Come on, we're entering the last 40 minutes of the show. The energy's up.
0: Yeah!
1: Super!
0: You know what? It's going to continue this energetic rise. Simon Fielder's on the phone.
1: Fuck off, what?
0: Here's Simon Fielder.
2: Hello, you pricks.
1: Oh, mate, we've been really energetic there and you just brought it right down.
0: Ruined it.
1: How are you doing, you little tinker?
2: I'm very well, thanks.
1: What are you up to right now? What are you wearing?
2: My mankini.
0: Nice.
1: Tell truth, Simon. Yep.
0: Bow tie.
2: All right, no mankini.
1: And that's so that you're naked? You got a cock and balls out?
2: No.
1: Take us through the ensemble, Simon!
0: You seem embarrassed about what you're wearing. Why are you embarrassed?
2: Got some socks on, got a pair of shorts on and a t-shirt.
0: Nice.
1: And what does a t-shirt say?
2: It says KRZBRG in the style of the Run DMC logo, but denoting the borough of Kreuzberg in Berlin.
1: That is the most hipster t-shirt of all time. Yeah. Fucking hell.
0: Well done, Simon Fielder.
1: Well done.
0: That's a field of dreams. So, Simon Fielder, we just played Crazy Legs by Head PE. I thought I'd call you because we both have talked about this song many a time. Both know the words.
2: Endlessly. Yeah.
0: Both know the
2: it's
0: words.
2: It's very difficult because I'm in a coffee shop right now, so I can't shout.
0: Go on, do it.
2: I come into your house and take your daughter for a ride at like full volume.
0: You do it.
2: With the children around.
0: Dealing with the microphone crusher. I'm just fold under pressure.
1: Well, Joel tried to sing along for a bit and got about 30 seconds.
2: Album.
1: 30 seconds in before we had to turn our microphones off because we got to the sticky issue of the N-word.
0: Could I replace it with cracker? Could I do that?
2: Very strong.
0: Is that what
2: you
0: I would do?
2: You could replace it with ninja. Ninja's
0: a great one.
1: Yeah. Ninja.
0: Yeah. Replace it with Nathaniel, just a name.
2: Yeah, that's also
0: for Nigel. Nigel. I mean, that's better, isn't it?
1: I just feel like if you're starting to replace it with words, I think it's about intent, isn't it? So if you're starting to replace it with words, those words still have the same intent, if you know what you're meaning. So I just don't like the idea of gangs of racist youths roaming around going, oh, someone punched that ninja.
2: Yeah, true.
0: Yeah.
2: But I don't like the idea of having to explain why I'm shouting racial epithets out of my car window.
0: But also, you know, like if you were to replace it with, you know, say Nigel, when people are actually annoyed with a man called Nigel, it'd be very confusing. You know,
2: well, that is
0: like,
2: also true. Yeah.
0: Nigel, please.
1: I once, tell me if this is acceptable.
0: What's up, Nigel?
1: I may have told this story on the radio before. I once went to a theme park in Durham called Diggerland, which which you get to drive diggers around. They have games where you drive. It's pretty awesome.
0: Mm.
1: And in the guest book, I signed the guest book and wrote, "What's up, my diggers?"
2: Very strong.
1: Is that acceptable?
2: Very strong. Well, I mean, I think we could debate it till the end of time.
1: It'd be a weird debate to finish the world on, wouldn't it, if we're just nearing the apocalypse?
2: It'd be tricky, wouldn't it? It's very tricky.
1: And I'm still going, I'm talking about diggers, guys!
0: And then finally, it was just like, guys, okay, so we've come to the conclusion that digger is not allowed.
2: Exactly. Anything that sounds a bit like it can cause
0: problems. Yeah, I mean, it really does,
2: doesn't
0: it? I
2: watched a YouTube video the other day where a guy, like at one of those awful, tedious YouTube prank videos where he walked around a sort of sketchy urban neighbourhood.
1: I saw this
2: the word
1: as well.
2: Neighbour instead.
1: Oh, maybe I didn't see this.
2: It's just like saying, "Hey, what's up, my neighbour?" And people got very, very angry with him very quickly because they just assumed he was being rude to them.
1: Yeah, well, what's he expecting?
2: A subsection of YouTube devoted to white people going into the hood to try and get punched in the face.
1: Yeah, baiting. The one I watched where they were taking people's phones out of their hands to check the time.
2: Absolutely incredible.
1: And then going, "Oh, they punched me." It's like, well, yeah, of course they did. Yeah. You're going into a really dangerous area.
2: Yeah.
1: Where they're on the lookout for their lives all day, right?
2: Yeah.
1: And then stealing stuff off them. What the fuck do you think's going to happen?
2: Idiots.
0: Yeah. Idiots, mate.
1: And what have you been up to? What have you been up to since we last spoke to you, Simon? Any gigs? Anything to report from the live music scene?
2: Do you know what? I haven't been to any live music shows. It's like we're all in, as you know, that horrible sort of
1: Edinburgh preview period.
2: Place,
1: yeah,
2: so everyone's a bit up to their eyeballs. Just been doing previews, really.
1: And how have the previews been going?
2: Previews are going all right. Yeah, I think we're getting there. A couple more left, and then Edinburgh next week.
1: don't say that.
2: Yeah, room buddy.
1: Yeah, room buddy. Simon's...
0: Are you guys living together?
1: No, oh. Room buddy actually then performing in. Simon is the show before me.
0: Oh.
1: No pressure, mate.
2: The baton.
1: No pressure.
0: That's
1: if you overrun
0: crew.
1: On that first night, you are going to see the most stressed man of all time.
2: The fury of Ed Gamble.
1: Like, genuinely, like, red-faced, sweating, angry.
0: I'd really like that. I've got a lot of bellends in my venue.
1: Right. Well, we're going to have to find out who they are.
2: I hope we can still be friends at the end.
0: There's some really nice people in my venue too. So, you know, if you listen to this, decide who you are.
1: I want you to plug your show. I want you to say, let's do this like a proper bit of press.
0: Yes.
1: Like, to make it worth you actually phoning in rather than us just phoning you to fill time. All right.
2: Yeah,
1: so
0: good time though, guys.
1: It is always great time. Simon, you're going up to the Edinburgh Festival this year.
2: Yes, that's absolutely right, Edward.
1: With your show, Simon Fielder.
0: That's correct. Fielder Dreams.
2: My show is called Simon Fielder.
1: Fieldy's Dreams.
2: All the things I'm not.
1: All the things I'm not.
2: And it's on at the Pleasant Courtyard in the venue called This. And it's at 8:30 every single day of the Edinburgh Fringe, bracket, not 11.
1: Are you not doing the 11th?
2: No, are you not either?
1: No, I'm doing the 11th, mate. I'm doing every day.
0: I'm going to sweep up the sales from your bad boys not been doing it.
1: My day off is I don't do the bank holiday Monday at the end.
0: Oh, right. No, me neither. No point in doing it, mate.
2: That's interesting.
0: Done it a few years.
2: Yeah, that makes more sense.
0: Doesn't make any sense. There's nobody there.
1: So just go straight through.
2: Makes sense.
0: There's so many things that you could have
2: really
0: called your show.
2: At the end.
0: There's so many things.
2: I know, mate, but I thought I'd save the puns.
0: So many things.
2: For another year.
0: Should we go through some?
2: Yeah.
1: But then I'm in the same situation where my name lends itself to a pun.
0: Yeah.
1: But I've not done a pun because it's too...
2: Exactly.
0: I think Gamble Responsibly would be great.
1: Yeah, that's nice.
2: Yeah, that's quite good.
1: That is good, actually.
0: Gamble Responsibly is nice because then it's also like, this is my Ed Gamble and I'm responsibly
1: taking
0: doing
1: a pun.
0: Things. It's nice. Yeah. I like that. So think about that next year.
1: Yeah.
0: Simon Fielder.
2: Equally strong. Well done. You've really pulled that out of the bag there, Joel. Solid.
1: Simon Fielder.
0: Simon Fielder.
1: We've been doing a lot of food band puns.
2: I see.
1: And one of Joel's was Black Veal Brides.
2: That's actually very strong.
0: Thanks, mate.
1: Can you come up with any off the top of your head?
2: Oh, good Lord.
1: Don't worry.
2: Nope.
1: Have you got any more titles for... Simon, Joel?
0: Simon Field.
2: Field of Dreams.
1: Field of Dreams.
2: Field
1: of Dreams.
2: Field of Cold.
1: Yeah.
0: Simon
1: Field of Cold.
2: Field of Heat.
1: Field of Heat. That's right.
2: Field of Power.
1: I'm sorry.
2: Et cetera.
1: Simon Fielder, Field of Heat.
0: Simon Fielder Dick.
1: Nope. Offensive.
2: I'm doing that at a different fringe.
1: Yeah. tell us what the show's about, Simon.
0: Simon Fielder
2: Length. Edward, how would you describe your style of comedy?
1: I'm going to do all the... I'm now going to ask you all the terrible questions that you get from, like, all these student publications, right?
0: Just like Google Beats. What fucking idiots.
1: What's your show about, Simon?
2: It's about an hour.
0: Great.
1: It better be. It better fucking be,
0: better
1: mate.
0: Better be.
2: Hopefully it'll be under an hour.
1: Yeah, it better be under an hour. If you come in at 45, I'll be happy.
2: Oh, there's no chance of that, mate, unless I forget 15 minutes.
1: What sort of style of humour do you do?
2: I do mostly racial-based stuff, and I do some music hall stuff.
1: Musical race-based stuff?
0: Do you open with a head PE song?
2: No, music hall. Music
1: a music hall.
2: Like from the 20s and 30s.
1: Ah, okay, so it's in context.
2: Yeah.
1: It's acceptable because it's about the past.
2: It's absolutely fine.
1: Good, I'm glad to hear. I'm really looking forward to hanging out with you for the month, mate, because we'll see each other every day.
2: We're going to have a bloody, we're going to have a dreamy old time, aren't we, I hope.
1: We are. I get to see what you're wearing every day.
2: Yeah.
1: Or do you have a specific costume?
2: Fun making fun of it.
1: Yeah, I'm going to make so much fun of it, mate.
2: Yeah, don't worry about it.
1: Do you have a specific costume for your show?
2: I'm keeping it pretty simple, actually. I'm just going jeans. And thus far, I've been wearing just a plain white T-shirt, but they're going to run out pretty quickly, I reckon. So.
1: Yeah. You could wash them.
2: White T-shirt, black jeans. Kind of what I'm going for.
1: Cool. Bow tie. Yeah. Nice.
2: Okay.
1: Yeah, so what song do you want us to really play now? It. What song do you want us to play now, Simon?
2: You just play anything.
1: Yeah, anything you want out of these four choices.
2: Out of these three that you've got left. Okay, give me the option.
0: We've got Behemoth. We've got Static X.
2: Oh, God.
0: We've got Blackstone Cherry.
2: Yeah.
0: We've got Black Crown Initiate.
2: Okay.
0: And Black Cobra.
2: Lot of racial stuff today.
1: We've got
2: it?
1: A lot of. I mean, we've got three bands that start with black. That
0: we really do.
2: Are you fulfilling some sort of criteria?
1: I don't know what. I mean, I know that I picked Black Cobra and Black Crown Initiate.
0: Right,
1: because obviously, because we got an email through from Amanda last night saying you still haven't sent us the song choices. So I panicked and my iPod was on B.
0: Then I said Blackstone Cherry.
1: Yeah.
0: I mean, Static X.
2: You just need Black Veil Brides in there and you'll be all set.
1: Yeah. We will never play that on this show.
0: Well, we do have Black Veil Brides, actually, so maybe we could pop that back.
1: Let's have Blackstone Cherry, Joel, because we're going to have to play Behemoth.
2: Yeah, I would come for Blackstone Cherry. That's a nice in-between, isn't it?
1: Thank you so much for speaking to us, Simon Fielder. Your show, All the Things I'm Not, is 8:30 every night, starting on the 30th of July, right through to the 25th of August.
2: Correct.
0: Simon Feel My Dirk.
2: Wow.
0: About that?
1: Right, perfect. I'll see you up in Edinburgh, mate.
2: Love you guys.
1: Bye, mate. Love you. Bye.
0: What about...
2: Bye.
0: Simon, I'm hungry. No?
2: Goodbye.
1: Bye, mate.
0: Oh, kiddoke. Is it Static X?
1: No. Blackstone Cherry.
0: Okay. All right, mate. All right. I didn't hear what you were talking about because I was trying to think of Simon, I'm hungry.
1: Right, come on, mate. Simon, I'm
2: Blackstone hungry. Cherry, that's a good food one, isn't it?
0: Yeah, yeah. It is.
1: Yeah.
2: Don't even need to do anything with it.
1: You could say Black Scone Cherry.
0: Yes.
1: Or Big Mac Stone Cherry.
0: Yeah. It's all great.
1: Put the fucking song on, Joel. Put the fucking song on, mate. I'm serious. Nice.
0: Simon, it's been an absolute pleasure talking to you.
1: I've got £4 here in change. I'm going to throw this at you. Put the song on.
2: Make it rain, Ed.
1: Make it hail, that's what they should say.
0: Yeah.
1: I'm making it hail.
0: Right, here we go. It's Black Sabbath.
1: Not here we go. We don't need a here we go and to say the song again. Just put it on.
0: Why?
1: Put it on, mate.
3: Me and Mary Jane got a thing going on.
0: Whoa, Simon, wait.
1: Turn Simon off. Right? But this is so frustrating. You're putting my blood sugar up.
2: I'll just start singing all the...
0: Ed's going to die.
1: Honestly, you're reducing the lifespan of my kidneys now. You're stressing me out. My blood sugar's going to go above 10. This isn't good.
2: Well, I think we're going to fall out on day 3 of the festival, Ed.
1: You better not fucking overrun. Put on Blackstone Cherry, you cunt.
2: I'm going to be playing Blackstone Cherry every day when you come in.
0: See you later, Simon.

0: just me brushing my teeth there with my electric toothbrush at the end.
1: Blackstone Cherry, White Trash Millionaire. It's a good song.
0: I'm sorry there's so much black in the
1: I beg order. Your pardon, Joel Dommett.
0: In the running order. I love that there's...
1: Yeah, them. Blackstone Cherry, Black Crowd Initiate. Who else?
0: Black Cobra.
1: Yeah, we've got a lot of black. We've got a lot of black somethings.
0: And Behemoth, which of course in,
1: is another B.
0: It's another B in Italian. That means,
1: means black, black moth, who are another band that I nearly put in today. Genuinely, Black Moth are a band
0: really?
1: from Leeds. They're fucking awesome. Great. Well, Joel Dommett, we are entering the last 25 minutes of this here radio show.
0: Exciting.
1: Which I don't. Like, I almost don't want it to end because that means that it's Edinburgh really soon.
0: I feel like this radio show improved a lot when we closed the window.
1: Do you think? Sound-wise, definitely. Do you think content-wise?
0: Content-wise, for me personally, I'm really sorry. I felt during the first maybe couple of hours.
1: Yeah.
0: Irish.
1: Yeah.
0: That I was sort of just, I just get distracted by noises.
1: Yeah, no, I wasn't on good form either, mate.
0: I feel like
1: I mean, this is exceptional radio. I don't know anyone else who would apologise for the first 2 hours of a radio show in the final hour. You know what I think the turning point was?
0: What?
1: And this is the only time this has ever been said in a nice complimentary way. Your mum.
0: You know what? Your mum. Oh, thanks very much. Thank you so much.
1: What a lovely thing to say.
0: Oh, really great.
1: Yeah, she's great, and she really brought some energy to the show. Cy Fielder was good as well.
0: He was great, wasn't he?
1: We need more guests, really. I think when we come back from Edinburgh, come back afresh, we're going to book more guests. I want to speak to people from some independent festivals. I want to speak to people from Heavy Fest, which is happening while we're away.
0: Yeah.
1: We can speak to them, see how it went. Temples. I want to speak to someone from Damnation Fest in Leeds. Yeah. I want to speak to all these people. I want to speak to people from record labels. I want to speak to new, young, exciting, vibrant bands.
0: Yeah. We'll be really credible, and then we'll ruin it by playing Static X.
1: Yeah, exactly. We'll go, well, that sounds really interesting that you're doing a prog shoegaze black metal festival. Here's Mudvayne.
0: Where is Mudvayne? Where did Mudvayne go?
1: Joel's asked for Mudvayne on the playlist, and it's not been put on.
0: Mudvayne is not there, guys.
1: I quit, FUBAR.
0: They didn't put it on because it hasn't got black at the beginning.
1: Yeah. Imagine if we quit FUBAR over Mudvayne. Any story you have to tell that involves the word Mudvayne is not a good anecdote. Someone says, why did you leave FUBAR? You go, they didn't get my Mudvayne track in time.
0: Oh, so angry.
1: They didn't get Dig. Is that what you picked?
0: Didn't know. It was Not Falling, which is from the...
1: Is it an album track?
0: It was...
1: Is it a deep cut?
0: It was a B-side.
1: A Mudvayne B-side. It's for all the really hardcore Mudvayne fans out there.
0: Exactly. Vayners, as we call them. Yeah.
1: They must call them Vayners, mustn't they?
0: Something. Or like Muddies. That's worse, isn't it?
1: Right. Here's an experiment. I really need to fart.
0: See whether... Oh,
1: right. Now I've got a fan blowing down here. And the window is shut. Joel, are you alright? Explain your thought process because you're not near the mic.
0: I didn't feel like we picked it up because you were talking over it.
1: Yeah, well, I didn't want people to hear it necessarily.
0: I wanted people to hear it. I wanted to put the microphone down to it.
1: My farts are. If people don't know this, I've just filmed a TV show called
0: Is blowing it this way.
1: Called Almost Royal. I went around the States pretending to be a member of the royal family, right? And I farted during a thing with a shaman.
0: Shame on you.
1: I'm trying to do a showbiz story, mate, and you're ruining it with.
0: Okay, carry on.
1: And he went mental. He got really annoyed. He called
0: Did
1: it.
0: Did he really?
1: He called it out. Only one person, two people called it out as a joke because we were fooling people. And he was one of them because we went in too hard too early because I drank loads of Pepsi Max before the hit. And then we went and met him. And he's weird, like absolute shyster. A horrible bloke. Right. And there's a bit where he's going, okay, close your eyes and deep breaths. We're just going to rid the poison from your body.
0: Oh my God.
1: He said that, I did the biggest fart. Ice cream van's going by again. Right, we have a section on this radio show called I Beg Your Pardon. One of us listens to a track. We'll play a track of a sort of heavy band, normally a death metal band, black metal band, that sort of thing. And one of us will try and write down all the lyrics that we can make. What, are you laughing at the farts, Joel? Yeah, you're laughing about the farts. I then burped straight afterwards.
0: I haven't been talking much because I've been trying to fart.
1: Have you been trying to fart? Joel can't try and fart and talk at the same time. He will shit himself out his mouth.
0: I can't do loud ones. Right, I really can't. I've never been able to. You can, mate. Never been able to do it.
1: I do a loud one every morning when I wake up. Genuinely. Like, I wake up, I walk into the toilet to go for a piss, right? And then I'll now go, I've got a system where I go, huh! And do it, and then it'll go, just literally like that. It's like a morning
0: see,
1: world.
0: As a result, because I can't do loud ones, yeah. Never been able to do it, I feel like my whistle's just the wrong shape.
1: You feel like your whistle's the wrong shape? That's incredible. You feel like you've got a weird, like, wide anus. Does yours sound like someone blowing across the top of a bottle?
0: It just is like...
1: It's like your soul's leaving you every time.
0: I just haven't got the right reed. I assume that's how the noise is made. It's just got a reed in there.
1: Yeah.
0: And subsequently, as you'll notice, because I can't do loud ones, as soon as you talk about farts, it makes me piss with laughter.
1: Yeah.
0: Like, so much.
1: So, because you don't hear them that often, if you hear someone do a fart, you just go insane, right?
0: Yeah, I go absolutely mental, like insane, because that doesn't happen to myself. And then I was back at Bristol the other day, and we've got like a breakfast bar in the kitchen, of course. Yep. And I was sat on a stool, and the way that I was sat on the stool, my bum was off the back of the stool.
1: Sure.
0: And so, obviously, like, say with a balloon. Like, when you have a balloon, you let the air out, does nothing really. But if you have the balloon,
1: if you pull
0: and
1: it
0: you
1: tight,
0: stretch it.
1: So your reed, reed was stretched flat.
0: I was honestly, you know those videos on the internet where it's like they put like a hearing aid on the baby for the first time and they're really excited.
1: Well done on reducing all the emotion of that down to nothing.
0: It was like
1: you
0: that.
1: Did a loud fart for the first time and the whole world opened up to you. That's absolutely amazing.
0: It was you should see my face as soon as I didn't expect anything to come out in terms of noise because it stretched my reed. And so I did it and it was just like, and my face was just lighted up.
1: like a baby with a hearing aid. That's fucking funny, man. You should say that on stage.
0: Oh,
1: I love
0: so
1: fart
0: excited.
1: Jokes. So I beg your pardon. We are now going to play Behemoth, Blow Your Trumpets, Gabriel. And I'm going to attempt to write down as many lyrics as I can make out. If Joel, you pass me that pad.
0: Absolutely.
1: Please. While the song is on, Joel will get out the actual lyrics for that song and we will see how I've done.
0: Absolutely.
1: So, Joel, let's stick it on. Behemoth, which I think many people are shouting for this to be Album of the Year. Already.
0: Really?
1: Yeah.
0: I mean, we saw them live, didn't we?
1: We saw them live at the Golden Gods. They were very good. An impressive show, a lot of pyrotechnics, that sort of thing. I can tell by your face you're still thinking about farts. and it's a very good album. It's not in my top. It's probably not in my top five, but it is very good. I've listened to it quite a lot. So let's have Blow Your Trumpets, Gabriel by Behemoth.
0: I mean, this is a perfect link.
1: If there's someone called Gabriel out there who's just had a corma. You blow your trumpet, Gabriel.
0: Blow your trumpet, Ed.
1: I hope your reed is the right.
0: That's what the song is about.
1: Yeah.
0: So think about that when you write down the lyrics.
1: Yeah.
0: I popped in the kitchen because I stretched my reed.
1: Yeah. Now all I'm imagining is Nurgle from Behemoth sat on a stool at a breakfast bar in Bristol, stretching his reed flat.
0: Oh, my God.
1: Let's hear it.
0: Here is Behemoth with Stretch Your Reed.

0: There we go. That was Behemoth. How did you get on, Ed?
1: Right. You know when you do it, when you're writing down lyrics and stuff,
0: yeah.
1: What's quite good is you're quite fun, and you put in silly things that you think you hear.
0: Yeah.
1: I take this so seriously.
0: I mean, you're a very competitive man, Ed.
1: I am.
0: Something I've noticed about you.
1: It's ridiculous, right? But there's a few ridiculous things that I don't... I mean, thought that was going to be easy. It wasn't at all.
0: I mean, it's easier than usual, I thought. But then that's the weird thing of this
1: Once
0: game.
1: Once you've got it in front of you...
0: If you've got it in front of you, it's simple.
1: Right.
0: It's simple, mate.
1: Now, if this is not the first few words of this...
0: I mean, the lyrics to such a point are absolutely incredible.
1: We're going to read out the full thing afterwards, aren't we?
0: Yeah.
1: Can I just say, if this isn't the first line of this song, I am going to sound like an absolute perv.
0: Okay.
1: Right. You ready? This is what I think the first...
0: I think you might be right. You write down how much you've got in terms of points as well.
1: Right. I saw the virgin's cunt.
0: Absolutely, mate.
1: Yeah, bang!
0: Congrats.
1: Bang, I'm
0: straight in.
1: Right in.
0: Right. That's five.
1: That's
0: one,
1: five.
0: One, two, three, four, five. How many is that? Does that mean that's...
1: That's 1 point... 5 points.
0: We've got really bad scoring.
1: 30 points. 60 points.
0: Okay.
1: 60 points for seeing the virgin's cunt.
0: Uncensored radio here at Virgin.
1: Right. Oh. Now, this is this is a little bit more mixed up now. I've just got the word snake.
0: Yeah.
1: Bang, 1 point.
0: Spawning forth the snake. That's what it comes from.
1: Right. Is that from the virgin's cunt?
0: Yeah.
1: Right.
0: Yeah.
1: Lovely stuff.
0: Absolutely beautiful.
1: I watched Disciples.
0: Congratulations, Ed. That's another...
1: Boom. I'm so excited. I mean, this isn't fun anymore. It's literally just me
0: just
1: trying my absolute hardest. 10
0: this
1: points.
0: This is a fun game. See whether Ed can listen.
1: Flame. The word flame. Completely out of context. Flame.
0: Yes, yes.
1: Boom, 1 point.
0: I watched Disciples 12 dissolved by flame. That was...
1: Look down on Son of God.
0: Absolutely, Ed.
1: Oh, fuck me, I'm ruling this.
0: All of them. I should also point out, of is spelt O-V. As in text to speak.
1: Ah.
0: Don't really know.
1: Well, that's sort of like a Scandinavian-like thing.
0: Maybe.
1: As well. So that's 1, 5, 10, 20... For 80 points.
0: You might eclipse next week. I mean, this game isn't much fun when you can't hear them.
1: No, sorry. Breaking Bad.
0: We can actually... Okay.
1: Breaking Bad?
0: I mean, it was very close.
2: I like Breaking Bad.
0: Very... It's Break the Bread. It's real close.
1: I'd love it if you were singing about Breaking Bad.
2: Breaking
1: So many
2: Bad.
1: People are into it these days. All right, so that's not...
2: Not as good as The Wire.
1: Hail My Return.
0: Hail my returns in there, mate.
1: Boom. 20 points. I'm not listening to the scoring system. I'm not going to score this. I'm angry with myself that I've not been more fun. I'm not having any points.
0: No, you're great, mate. You're really fun in life.
1: David.
0: Do it whilst farting and make it all much easier.
1: David.
0: Wait.
1: Look, have you got one coming?
0: I'll shoot an example. I'll try and
1: right, so he's off
0: reed.
1: The back of the stool. Get the mic on it.
0: I think I might shit myself.
1: Right. Hang on, hold it. I'm putting my mic on it. Go. Right, my mic is right down by your butt.
0: I think I'm just gonna shit.
1: Do it. Shit yourself on the radio. Shit yourself, Joel. We've got 5 minutes left of the show. Shit yourself, Joel. I've never seen a happier man, and now I've realised I'm now speaking into the fart microphone.
0: Yes!
1: What a bombshell!
0: Yes!
1: What a bombshell!
0: What a bombshell!
1: And on that bombshell!
0: Oh my god! That is the happiest I've ever been, just because I didn't shit. Oh my god. I can't wait.
1: John Gaunt, if you're listening, this is the future of radio. This is the future of comedy.
0: Oh, I can't wait till Olivia Lee needs to come into this studio in 20 minutes time.
1: Yeah, you don't need a psychic to work out what's happening here. Fucking stinks.
0: She'll be like, am I looking into the stars? Someone's eaten beef.
1: Ah, the ghost of a cow.
0: Oh my god, that was so fun.
1: My last guess was wine of Fulham. But like, I don't
0: wait, what am I?
1: Wine of Fulham, but I don't think that was in there. Oh, and another one, but you won't have heard that one because my microphone wasn't rammed into Joel's reed.
0: I've never had so much fun in my life.
1: How long have we got, Amanda? Because Joel's 10, fuck me. Let's put a song on, Joel. What have you got left?
0: Mudvayne, I found it.
1: If you found it, let's put Mudvayne on. And come back in five. We'll have a quick chat to round up and we'll close on Black Crowd Initiate. Let's
0: God, after that, I think I might have a mud vein just dripping down my neck.

0: Mudvayne with I'm Not Falling in the final little section before
1: I'm
0: we
1: not
0: go
1: falling
0: away.
1: For that.
0: Hey-oh.
1: That's pretty much all we got time for, man. And this is gonna, it's going to be us for a while because we're off to Edinburgh. We're not doing these bad boys from Edinburgh. So you're going to have to get your rock fix from elsewhere.
0: There'll be repeating shows, I believe. So
1: if you can bear that.
0: You know, I would like to think that they pick the best ones, but I don't know whether they
1: I
0: really...
1: I think it's just whatever
0: just
1: we've
0: whatever's
1: done.
0: Happening.
1: Yeah.
0: We should really mark down the better ones so they get replayed, so it makes us look better.
1: Essentially, you won't be hearing this again.
0: No.
1: Look, we've had a lot of fun today, though. It's been a lot of fun. Your mum was awesome. We did. We're ending with a bang. It's nice. But let's plug our Edinburgh shows, Joel, because that's what we're going to be doing.
0: Let's do it, mate.
1: Go on.
0: My Edinburgh show is called Finding Emo. Funny title. So 9 o'clock.
1: Yeah, there we go.
0: 9 o'clock at the Counting House in Edinburgh.
1: And it's free, yeah?
0: And it's free. So, I mean, I think you might as well. You can, if you don't like it, just leave.
1: This is a terrible plug. My show is called Ed Gamble, Gambletron 5000. It's on
0: Great.
1: The Pleasance Courtyard in the Pleasance this at 9.45 every night from the 30th of July to the 24th of August. You do have to pay for it, but I feel that's a guarantee of quality.
0: Yeah.
1: No, but both shows would be great. So make sure you come along. Tell us you like the rock show. Give us some requests. While we're away, send in requests, send in some puns. By the time we get back, it's just going to be a festival of content.
0: It'll be absolutely lovely. I've had quite a few little rock show people, listeners, come to my previews. It's been quite lovely.
1: That's lovely. Well, hopefully we'll see a fair few of them up in Edinburgh. We're going to close out on a track by a band called Black Crown Initiate, who've currently only released one EP. I think they're releasing their full length debut this year. And I think it's going to be something very special.
0: Yes.
1: So let's hear it.
0: Let's hear it.
1: We'll see you up in Edinburgh. Thanks very much for listening. Goodbye.
0: Take care, guys. I'm fired and I'm really excited.
1: Yeah, it's great.

0: Hello.
1: It's Barry from Watford.
0: And it's Angela Shipperfine New from Neasden, although I don't tend to say where I'm from.
1: No. And this is...
0: Irrelevant.
1: It's...
0: Angela.
1: And Barry.
0: And Barry.
1: No French.
0: No.
1: Up you.
0: On FUBAR Radio.
1: On FUBAR Radio. It's English, so...
0: Totally English.
1: Up yours.
0: Delos.
1: That was...
0: That's the jingle.
1: That's the jingle. Or this
2: Barry
1: one.
2: Barry and Angelos on FUBAR Radio.
1: Well, now we've got that out the way.
0: The jingle's out of the way. Let's start the show.
1: Let's go. We're live.
0: Two, three, four.
1: From Barbados. Barry and Angelos.
0: Play some reggae to kick us off.
1: Yeah,
0: with
1: here we go
0: Barry.
1: With this, the reggae style of Wiley.
0: Wiley reggae.

0: And I rolled out of bed this morning. I've got a valet.
1: Who did you see?
0: The valet.
1: Oh, the valet.
0: And
1: yeah.
0: He's down in my room immediately, cleaning my sunglasses.
1: Oh, that's nice.
0: Throwing the bed covers off of me.
1: Oh.
0: Helping me to the toilet.
1: Well, you know, like, you pay your money, mate. This is what you get.
0: This is what
1: here.
0: You get. What did you get at your place for that?
1: When I arrived at the hotel at Premier Inn, I pulled up in my little Suzuki van.
0: Yes.
1: And they took the keys straight off of me.
0: Yeah.
1: And I haven't seen that van since.
0: Right, see,
1: I don't think the bloke that took the keys off me
0: was the car van,
1: at the hotel. No, but, you know, I thought, well, this service is fantastic.
0: Second to none.
1: I went into the hotel and I checked in via the electronic check-in. And I got my card, went upstairs to my room and just lay on the bed and opened the curtains and stared at that brick wall outside my window for about half an hour. I thought, this is absolute bliss.
0: You cannot put a price on privacy.
1: No, exactly.
0: Can you?
1: Exactly, that's what I said. I'd like a private wall-facing room.
0: Yeah.
1: And that is exactly what they've given me.
0: And then, presumably, you ain't got a minibar, but there is a vending machine that does Twixes and that, isn't there?
1: Yeah, there's
0: the
1: Twixes in there. There's a lot of Lilts in there.
0: There's a totally tropical taste.
1: Yeah, because you're in Barbados.
0: Yeah.
1: And then a little bit later on, I'm going to wander down to the beach.
0: Yeah.
1: After we broadcast, I saw Simon Cowell's.
0: Broadcast? No, I like that.
1: That's the term for being on the radio.
0: And making that music go along.
1: That's right.
0: Tell me, the thing that
1: a lot of famous people here in Barbados.
0: What, staying at the Premier Inn?
1: Yeah, it's a lot. Well, they come over here, right, and they get seen on the beach. On the beach in their knickers and that.
0: Yeah.
1: But where they're saving the money is by staying at the Premier Inn.
0: That's how they do it.
1: That's what they do.
0: That's what the clever money does.
1: That's what they do. That's why the rich stay rich, mate.
0: Isn't it true that someone come in the other day? They keep it fairly clean. It's not really shit.
1: It's not mucky.
0: But someone come in and Sunita had been in and they were complaining about marks in the bathroom.
1: Yeah.
0: Was that true? She
1: Well, she left like bog roll everywhere.
0: Bog roll
1: right,
0: everywhere.
1: All bunged up in the bog.
0: Why do they do that, these stars?
1: I don't know why they do that. I don't know. I think it's because of, like, you know, like, what these stars is used to is just excess.
0: Yeah.
1: You know, excess. It is excess in all areas of their life, okay?
0: Yeah.
1: So when they go out, they drink to excess. When they are, like, taking drugs, and I'm not saying any of them do.
0: No.
1: They do it to excess.
0: Yeah.
1: And when they sit down on the bog and use toilet roll, they will use
0: an excessive amount
1: of it, and then of course you can't get it up the U-bend.
0: Well, exactly.
1: And that is what other people have to look at.
0: When they go to the salad bar, eat as much as you like.
1: Exactly.
0: Common courtesy and self-respect would say you don't pile the place out. But I've seen, you know, oh goodness me, Kim Wilde at the Premier Inn off the A41 near Watford. She went in there, she had salads, pickled eggs, all the pickles,
1: croutons
0: on the top, sprinkling of cheese, gherkins, ham,
1: sliced carrot and raisin.
0: She had the lot of radishes, which no one eats, only in those. Do you know what she's done, Kim Wilde? Because she's used to the world of excesses. She said, I'll leave it, don't want it.
1: Oh, what, she just left the radishes?
0: She left
1: the
0: lot.
1: Oh,
0: she left
1: them
0: up.
1: Oh, well, it just
0: she
1: makes
0: picked,
1: shit, it, didn't it?
0: Picked at a bit of cucumber, and then she just left.
1: What she did?
0: Clear that out. I'm going up to the toilet to stuff the U-bend.
1: Go and chuck that in the bin, mate.
0: Chuck it in the bin.
1: I don't give a shit.
0: Could I have a cup of coffee, please? Yes, madam, I'll get you coffee.
1: Mind you.
0: I don't want it.
1: Mind you, them like Chinese buffets.
0: Yeah, the Chinese.
1: They're good, aren't they? I mean, I think when they say... eat as much as you like.
0: Yeah.
1: I interpret that as eat as much as you can stuff down your throat.
0: Yeah, absolutely.
1: You know, without chucking up.
0: This is how they get you.
1: This is what they do. This is what they do, Barry. Very conniving.
0: Very conniving.

0: peoples. Yeah. And I've been... For any of our Chinese friends listening,
1: it was... Some of them are owned by English people.
0: Yeah, that's right. That's right.
1: Yeah.
0: And I had one recently, because the thing is that 20 minutes later, you want more anyway.
1: Oh, that's right. So the trick is, so just like, take it from someone.
0: It's not a race.
1: Don't just chuck it down your throat.
0: No.
1: Or else if you are going to go that way, chuck it down your throat. Wait for 20 minutes in the restaurant.
0: Yes.
1: And when they come past and they go, you're finished. You just sit there, mate. And you go, listen. I'll tell you when I finish.
0: Yeah, I've paid me $5.99.
1: You leave that plate there, son.
0: Yeah.
1: I'm having 20 minutes rest and I'm going out for more.
0: That's right.
1: If you want to chuck me out, you just bloody try.
0: Well, they stick all that MSG on it and it's so very Moorish.
1: I love it.
0: It's so versatile an ingredient.
1: Yeah.
0: And so I had some salty chicken wings.
1: And they are salty.
0: Very salty.
1: They are salty.
0: Salted... what's it called? Calamari.
1: Squid?
0: Salted squid.
1: All right.
0: I've had that there. And you wake up at 2, 3, 4 in the morning and you've got a terrible throat, terrible dry throat.
1: You have,
0: And that's how they get you.
1: Yeah, and I know.
0: No matter you do, you know, you still want more.
1: You're chugging back glasses of water. But it's, you know what? It's only at like 4 o'clock in the morning.
0: Yeah.
1: Like when you wake up in bed and your mouth is like feeling like Gandhi's slipper.
0: Yeah.
1: And you go down in the kitchen and you're starving again.
0: Yes.
1: That you think, oh, I wish I hadn't left that plate of food in that restaurant.
0: Well, this is where,
1: you know,
0: this is where the clever money...
1: I'm
0: going
1: to go back tomorrow and get a load more.
0: This is where the clever money comes into its own. Because if you're like me, we've got, you know, our tartan shopping trolley.
1: Yeah.
0: I'll shovel it off the plate. Into there. Pancakes, plum sauce.
1: Sweet
0: and sour. Chicken chow mein. Chicken chow chescos.
1: Yeah.
0: The whole lot goes in there.
1: Soups.
0: Yeah. Wontons.
1: That's it.
0: And that's
1: two
0: not
1: chums.
0: A reference to my wife.
1: No.
0: It's simply a soup. You shove it all in there. Rice, fried rice, egg fried rice, boar rice, special fried rice.
1: Pole crackers.
0: Pole crackers. Crispy pork. Sweet and sour. We know the other week you told me how they make that.
1: Well, yeah, exactly. I have no idea that all they use is tomato sauce.
0: And you dig in with a big ladle at 4 in the morning, you have it chucked down the water, you sit down, Margaret goes down bleary-eyed, I'm having a Chinese, love.
1: I'm having a dinner.
0: Have another dinner at 4 in the morning.
1: And if you're really smart, you'll save some back for breakfast.
0: Of course you will.
1: Yeah.
0: How are you getting on with... There's many things with us being in Barbados.
1: Yeah.
0: That are not what we used to.
1: Heat,
0: rashes, midges, the language barrier, too much coconut and that. The one thing that I find whenever I go abroad...
1: Being in a foreign
0: place is number one.
1: Is
0: the crisps. You don't know where you are.
1: You don't know what you're getting with them, do you?
0: You don't know what they put in them. No, they come in different shapes. Invariably, there's not the range of flavours that we're used to in this country.
1: No. You end up eating things like, especially in Barbados, things like rice and pea flavour and jerk chicken
0: flavor.
1: And stuff like that. It's hard to get your salt and vinegars out here because they don't go for that.
0: They don't
1: eat fish and chips, so they wouldn't know nothing about salt and vinegar.
0: They've not been introduced to that.
1: They don't have a cod father up the road in Sandy Lane.
0: Have they got a golden fry?
1: No, they've got nothing like that. Yeah, I mean, when it comes to that sort of stuff.
0: This country.
1: Fish. In Barbados and the Caribbean, they don't know what they're doing.
0: You will never get anything like that.
1: You won't get a nice bit of fish out here, not covered in batter and deep fried.
0: No.
1: It's all like fresh, caught out of the sea, and who wants that?
0: You know, I mean, it's a question of wet, fresh fish from a market rather than packaged in some polythene.
1: Yeah.
0: And poorly flavoured crisps.
1: Yeah, I know. And let me tell you something about the chocolate.
0: Oh, don't.
1: No, I'm going to. Yeah, I'm gonna, go on. I like a bit of chocolate.
0: Oh, no, it's all Bounty, is it?
1: Nah, I don't even get that out of you. I thought, at the very least, I could guarantee myself a Bounty out here. But no. Because the trouble they got, because it's so bloody hot here in Barbados.
0: It melts.
1: So they have to stick some chemical in it to stop it melting. And I'm all for chemicals in food.
0: Absolutely, we discussed MSG.
1: I love it. But what they bung in the chocolate out here, I don't know. I can't eat it. So, what I do is I smuggle myself in 3 bags of Fun Size Marathons.
0: Yes.
1: And Mars bars.
0: Yeah, double decker.
1: Yep. But of course, by the time you come to pull them out of the packet, they are just you don't really know what you're eating. But it's a taste sensation.
0: Oh, is it all mixed together?
1: It's all mixed up, all mucky and
0: lovely.
1: Squelchy and lovely. All over your fingers, all over your face.
0: That's nice, by the pool, that looks. In fact, you got asked to go back in, didn't you? I thought you'd had an accident. I had it all down my legs. With the Rice and Peas crisps, you thought it had gone straight through you.
1: Have you seen anyone famous, Barry?
0: Oh, yeah, I bumped into Buzz Aldrin.
1: Oh, yeah?
0: The second man on the moon.
1: Oh, yeah. You see the fat all round the back of his, all on his back.
0: Buzz Aldrin's got a fatty back. Was he been helping himself to the?
1: No, it's just like he was clearly quite a fat man. And
0: Buzz?
1: Buzz. And he seems to have lost a lot of weight. And the fat is all just gathered around underneath his, shoulder blades.
0: Is that
1: right? You seen that? And he's wandering around in his speedos.
0: If he's by the pool again, I'll have a look.
1: Have a look at that.
0: I didn't question him about his fatty back.
1: No, well, you should.
0: Well, I don't know
1: if he likes to talk about it, but, you know, he could probably earn a few quid with Weight Watchers if nothing else is going on for him.
0: He's here doing a conference down the road. Now, what I could do is get in on my press pass when everyone's asking him about the moon landings, the future of NASA, you know, space exploration. I could stick my hand out and go, why is your back so fatty?
1: Yeah.
0: And have you lost weight?
1: Have you lost weight recently, Buzz? Because we've noticed some excess fat underneath your shoulder blades.
0: Yes.
1: I mean, whilst you were walking around the pool.
0: It's amazing because, you know, he's bald as well. And with his saggy man boobs at the front and at the back, you don't know whether he's coming or going.
1: Exactly. Don't know which part of him you're talking to.
0: But I said to him, Buzz, did you land on the moon or is it all bollocks? And do you know what he said to me?
1: What?
0: No. It happened, and that was it. And I left it there or something.
1: Fair enough, isn't it?
0: I reckon he was there. He didn't have a fat back in them days, of course. No, Armstrong did. No. Oh, he's renowned. Justin. Neil Armstrong.
1: You know Che Guevara's knocking around somewhere,
0: eh? Oh, is he? Che Guevara?
1: Yeah, you can't miss him.
0: With the beard, yeah. Well, I expect he's put on weight. He's more like Chinese steaks nowadays.
1: Well, I was going to say, I didn't know when I first saw him. Is that Che Guevara or is that Jeff Capes? I wasn't sure which one it was.
0: I mean, it's not the Motorcycle Diaries, forget it, mate. Golf cart, you'd be lucky to get into.
1: Yeah, mobility scooter.
0: Yeah, that's him.
1: Yeah. Anyway.
0: So, that's international politics and conspiracy theories dealt with.
1: All done.
0: This is On Vogue.
1: Hey, yeah.
0: Oh,

0: Yeah, I like that one.
1: Hold on.
0: I like that one.
1: I'm Vogue.
0: It's nice and chilled, isn't it?
1: It's nice and chilled. We're easing in.
0: I'm into the playlist at the moment. I've got right up on my music, you know, Barry.
1: Have you put in some of these that we're playing today?
0: Yeah, I put some of them in. Also, I bought myself a new album this week.
1: Oh, yes?
0: Yeah.
1: What's it called?
0: It's called Now. Now. Now, that's what I call Music 6.
1: I've never heard of Now. Were they a bit like Yes or Cream?
0: Yeah, they're a little bit like that. They're a prog rock bunch.
1: Now.
0: Anyway, they've done lots of wonderful songs. By the Eurythmics and Queen.
1: They've done all their songs. An eclectic mix.
0: Yeah, that's right. And you really get your money's worth of a Now album. Yeah.
1: I've not done though whether I've seen them in concert. Have you seen them in concert?
0: I've only just discovered their music.
1: Yeah.
0: So I just should have a look at them first of all. And then once I've made a decision whether or not what I like it.
1: Yeah, what you like it.
0: Then I might consider buying tickets to go and see them when they reform, which they inevitably will because everybody wants the money.
1: They'll do. Listen, kids, a band called Now.
0: That's right.
1: They've had 78 albums out or something, isn't it?
0: Yeah, it's a bit like the Grateful Dead.
1: Yeah, and they're on tour all the time.
0: Listen, kids, and I'd just like to say on the music thing, if you are thinking of planning a rock career and you put a band together, it's really successful and you break up, then... But whatever you do, get back together because that is where the money is. Okay?
1: Oh, absolutely.
0: 30 years down the line, get back together.
1: I always think what is odd is two things. First of all, a band, they're doing supremely well.
0: Yeah.
1: Everything's going fine. They were plucked out of obscurity. They was nothing before that. They had no drum. And before long, oh no, splitting up.
0: Oh, yeah.
1: You go, what do you mean? No, splitting up. Artistic differences. And you go, a couple of weeks from now, everyone will have forgotten you. So why would you split up? No, I'm moving on to bigger and better things.
0: Yeah.
1: Well, good luck with that.
0: Yeah, exactly.
1: Because there'll be another Muppet to replace you next week.
0: Well, that's quite similar to someone leaving EastEnders.
1: Oh, that's it.
0: And saying,
1: I want to spread my wings.
0: Yeah, I'd like to just experience, just like go and do other acting jobs and stuff like that. Like, give it 6 months, mate. You'll be back in the old Vic.
1: Well, you say that.
0: You can check out any time you like.
1: And not the old Vic, but the old Vic on EastEnders.
0: Yeah.
1: But you say that, but the Queen Vic. You say that, but when I saw Wilmot Brown giving his Coriolanus, it was fantastic.
0: Oh, yeah.
1: Letitia Dean as Titania.
0: Yeah, beautiful.
1: At Stratford.
0: Beautiful.
1: Was wonderful.
0: Leslie Grantham as Hamlet.
1: Oh, Leslie Grantham's Hamlet was super.
0: He could really pull that off.
1: Wasn't Mike Read wonderful in that tour?
0: Romeo.
1: Of Romeo. He was brilliant as Romeo and Pat St. Clement as Juliet.
0: That was a match made in heaven, that was.
1: It really was.
0: Yeah.
1: But the wonderful one
0: Cross Lovers.
1: Thoroughly enjoyed was Adam Woodyatt's Cherry Orchard, directed by Sir Terry Hands, that played at Madison Square Gardens.
0: Yeah. I mean, it really showed what he could do, didn't it?
1: He's a sublime actor.
0: Yeah.
1: And he's one of this country's boo.
0: He played the orchard, didn't he?
1: He played the orchard, but Mose Slater, the lady who plays Mose Slater.
0: Oh, yeah.
1: Oh, my God. Her mother courage was wonderful.
0: Caucasian chalk circle.
2: He treads on a plug. Does the other one bait it?
3: But not like, for example, if she's heard from far distance, I'm not going to feel it like that. But if I see it, I feel it as if it's me.
0: Who's that other one? Susanna
1: Fowler.
0: Yes,
1: Susan Fowler. When she'd done that wonderful two-hander with Wendy Richards.
0: Yeah, the female version of...
1: The Timon of Athens.
0: Oh, I thought it was the the Harold Pinter one.
1: The caretaker?
0: No!
1: The dumbwaiter.
0: The dumbwaiter. I thought it was a female version of the dumbwaiter she had done. There was certainly something in the press about her going to do that.
1: Sublime, Nicholas de Jong.
0: Yeah, that's
1: Wendy Richards has not excelled these heights since Are You Being Served and Arthur English's Rotating Boob Machine. You know, a palpable hit.
0: Yeah.
1: Charles Spencer, The Telegraph. That's Letitia right. Jean's arse in Coriolanus was a treat.
0: Yeah.
1: Wonderful.
0: That's it. Those are the reviews.
1: Those are the reviews. Now, I put the reviews down. Yeah. We've looked at the today's theatre.
0: All the EastEnders come Shakespearean reviews.
1: Wonderful.
0: Yeah.
1: I'll tell you a funny... I don't know whether I can tell
0: you. No, you can tell me.
1: This is a true story.
0: Well, you can tell me, Barry.
1: In the next break, I'm going to tell Angelos and he can make
0: decisions.
1: It involves Leslie Grantham with the thing he done on the internet
0: on the
1: and
0: internet.
1: A friend of mine who was working with Leslie at the time.
0: Tracy Ann over.
1: Yes, did you ever told you that before?
0: Oh, I've heard it from the horse's mouth.
1: Oh, well, have you got Leslie?
0: No. The other horse.
1: Tracy.
0: Anyway, that's...
1: That's
0: not for you. It's not for everybody.
1: Not for everybody. Perhaps I won't tell everybody.
0: Oh, I think you should.
1: No, all right, whatever. Do you know, this was... I picked this up from the Metro the other day.
0: Go on.
1: Get this.
0: Go on.
1: Is it April Fool's?
0: No.
1: Three parent babies.
0: Yes.
1: Safe to be born. Now, how does that happen? Because can you get two penises up there? I don't know whether
0: you can. Well,
1: you
0: can do, but that... I mean... You know, you have to pay a lot of money to do that.
1: Would you?
0: No.
1: I mean, how easy is that going to be to have three parent babies? How's that going to work?
0: Well, I think one of them does the business.
1: Yeah, and the other one...
0: And then the other one just sort of hangs about
1: and
0: in the background. And, yeah, just like wears a scarf and stuff and maybe pats her head.
1: I mean, how can that work? Pats her head and just says...
0: Would you like some water?
1: And so that sort of psychologically she's thinking about the other one while the other one's in the business end.
0: Exactly,
1: sort of thing.
0: Yeah. What? As long as everyone's involved, I mean, I can't see a problem
1: look,
0: with it.
1: I'm not at all prejudiced about
0: this. No, I know you're not. You definitely aren't.
1: Or maybe they get a sort of Petri dish.
0: Yeah.
1: She sits her legs akimbo and they just flick bits... And it's potluck as to which goes in.
0: And they'll never know. And they'll only know when they're about 12 when they go, who does she look like? The kid. And then they'll know.
1: That's probably how it works.
0: That's the scientific approach, I'd have thought.
1: That's the, you know, I'm not one to moralise, but, you know, how was you conceived? Flicking off a Petri dish.
0: Yeah.
1: Me, a neighbour, and your mum.
0: It was competition. It was Christmas. We'd had a couple of drinks.
1: Yeah. She goes, I fancy having a baby.
0: Okay, right. I'll get Darren around from next door.
1: Yeah, she goes, hold on.
0: Go and get the Petri dish out.
1: Yeah,
0: right?
1: That's it.
0: It'll be a little bit like chucking the horseshoe round the stake in the ground.
1: A funfair. Yeah. It's like, only fools and horses finish late. I'll tell you what, when that's finished, whatever cut the show is, get the old Petri dish out.
0: Get baby game out.
1: Hello?
0: Yeah.
1: Derek, you're coming round. We're going to do a bit of Petri dish. Oh, lovely.
0: Yeah,
1: he comes round.
0: I'll get shot, mate.
1: And,
0: but, of course, the prize is, slightly more responsibility than taking home a goldfish. Thank you very much.
1: Well, yes, it is. And if you're thinking of doing that this Christmas, my advice is...
0: A baby is for life.
1: A baby's life, not just for Christmas. All right. So just bear that in mind, the ethics.
0: Any kids out there that want to think about playing that game.
1: Don't do it. I'd stick with charades.
0: Yes. That they all trivial shishis.
1: They are trivial shishis. Now, we alluded to some of the people who are coming on the show. Ray Quinn is coming on.
0: I like him.
1: Ray Quinn is a British actor, singer, dancer, best known for finishing second in The X Factory.
0: How did it feel to feel second?
1: Oh,
0: that'll be
1: terrible.
0: The number one question, won't it? What did it feel like on the night?
1: To come
0: and the
1: second.
0: Winner is not you.
1: Mm.
0: Oh, and you have to smile and be gracious. Well, we'll be finding out all about that.
1: I've just remembered who he is, Ray Quinn.
0: Yeah, he looks a little bit like Ray Reardon.
1: He's got a quiff, hasn't he? And he's done the sort of 1950s.
0: Yeah.
1: Oh, he's got a new album coming out, Ray Quinn.
0: Oh, yeah. He looks a bit like Dracula.
1: That's it. Then Rich Pepiat, who is producing his new film, One, rogue reporter. Now, this sounds interesting. This is a writer, filmmaker, journalist, and comedian. I'll be the judge of that.
0: Yes.
1: He's released his first feature film. It's not a short. It's got Steve.
0: Who?
1: It's got Steve Coogan in it.
0: Yeah.
1: Hugh Grant.
0: Who?
1: John Bishop off of Neighbours, and a load of other great people in it.
0: Well, why aren't we in it?
1: Well,
0: that's your first question.
1: God blimey, he's proper this one. Question. I thought he was some muppet.
0: Where did we find him then?
1: Well done, ladies.
0: Where did we get him from?
1: Rich Peppy at? I don't know, they're just
0: off the internet.
1: They're not really listening.
0: Off the internet.
1: Game of Thrones star Laura Pradelska.
0: Oh, yes.
1: We've had all the Games of Thrones stars.
0: Well, there's about 300 of them, so we can keep going for years getting them on.
1: And, of course, we have got as our very, very special guest, the one and only Bill Oddie.
0: Bill
1: Springwatch Oddie will be on the telephone system a little bit later. That's coming up soon. It's coming up next, possibly.
0: Oh.
1: Bill Oddie, how about that? A comic god. We've had some crackers on this.
0: He's a comic god. Oh, yeah. But I think he's more into the starlings and that sort of thing now.
1: I could tell you another story that he told me. I'd done something with him once, and he told me something. I don't know whether to repeat that.
0: In the break. Yes, let me know what you're going to say.
1: And we'll discuss it.
0: Because we don't want to be libelous off the airwaves.
1: No, we do not. In the meantime,
0: it would be a good way to go, though.
1: That would be a good way to go down in flames.
0: Absolutely.
1: Burn your bridges.
0: Crash and burn. Over Bill Oddie.
1: With a terrible slip up over the Oddie.
0: Yeah.
1: Now, looking through the
0: Space Oddie.
1: The Space Oddie 2001.
0: Yeah. Space Oddie.
1: Space Oddie.
0: It's a David Bowie song, isn't it?
1: Oddie, Oddie, Oddie.
0: Hey, hey, hey.
1: Oddie, Oddie, Oddie.
0: Hey, hey, hey.
1: Bill.
0: Odd.
1: Bill.
0: Oddie.
1: Billy, Billy, Billy.
0: Oddie, Oddie, Oddie.
1: It needs a bit of work, but we'll have a go.
0: Yeah, but that is what we'll say to him.
1: That's what we'll say to him.
0: Enjoy that, won't he?
1: He'll love that.
0: His song.
1: While they get Oddie out of a tree and putting down his binoculars.
0: Is that his real name?
1: Bill Oddie.
0: Oddie.
1: It's a funny name, isn't it?
0: Yeah, because it's a little bit like Noddy, and it's a little bit like Odd.
1: Yeah, Bill Oddie.
0: Are you a bit Oddie?
1: I've never heard of anyone with the surname of Oddie, have you?
0: No, I haven't. And that is why I bring it up, Barry.
1: We're going to speak to this charlatan. Oh,
0: hello.
1: Oh!
0: Rock and roll.
1: Bloody heck, this is in your car, Kaniki.
0: Oh, yeah.
1: And soon we'll be back with the charlatan who claims his name's Oddie. Bill Oddie.
0: This is Lauren Laverne's band.
1: Oh, yeah.

0: record?
1: I don't know.
0: Do we like it?
1: Bit derivative.
0: Bit derivative.
2: Derivative.
1: And I mean, I like Lauren. Oh, God, I like Lauren.
0: Oh, I like Lauren.
1: I listen to her on Radio 6 music.
0: Oh, yes.
1: She's another radio show. You know, there's loads of them, you know.
0: Out there, are they?
1: Yeah, there's loads of them. There's Radio 6 music, and then the other one is Classic FM.
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1: And then that's about it, I think.
0: So, kids, if you can avoid Radio 6 music and Classicals FM,
1: this is the one for you.
0: This is the one for you.
1: The only other one.
0: One gentleman who has been listening to this show is Rob, and he's on the line. Rob, can you hear us?
1: Rob.
3: Hello, are you all right, guys?
0: Oh, we spoke to you before, haven't we, Rob?
1: Have we spoken to you before?
3: You have, yeah. You have, yeah.
0: What did we help you with before, Rob?
3: It was a situation of going to Wetherspoons or
1: that's
3: going away for the weekend with my missus.
1: Just that. And what?
0: Hold on, let's recap. Let's recap. For any persons who wasn't listening a few weeks ago.
1: Very unlikely.
0: Very unlikely. Because it's only me and Angelos and Rob here who listen to it anyway.
1: Yeah.
0: Rob had a decision.
1: Had a dilemma.
0: Had a dilemma. It was whether to go to his brother's stag do or go Scarborough
1: with his
0: wife's girlfriend.
1: Yeah.
0: What was the decision?
1: Yeah.
3: I ended up doing neither, to be honest with you.
0: What happened?
1: Oh, my God, the intrigue.
3: You put me off from both that much, so...
0: Oh, well, we're glad we were of service.
1: What did you do? You go Chinese?
3: I just stayed at home and had a takeaway.
0: What, you're Chinese?
1: Good. You have Chinese?
3: I have Chinese, yeah.
1: Yeah.
0: What do you have?
3: Spare ribs and chips, always, every time.
1: Spare ribs and chips. You scum. Listen, how did you get on with your girlfriend then?
3: She took it all right. She wasn't too bothered, I think, in the end.
1: Yeah.
0: Really?
1: Yeah, really.
3: Yeah.
0: Did you offer a chip or a rib or a chance to share a polythene carton?
3: I don't share food, I'm afraid.
0: Quite right.
1: She must be over the moon with you.
0: Yes.
1: She must have thought, I could have had anyone. Anyone in the world.
0: Yes.
1: And I've ended up with Bob.
0: Rob.
1: Who
0: and
1: eats chips and ribs on a Saturday night. Would you have a couple of cans of lager?
3: Of course, cider man.
1: Oh, cider.
0: That goes very nice with the porky rib.
1: You get better and better. Cider and pork, mate, honestly, now, you've made the right decision.
0: You've made the right decision. You know what?
3: I'm a connoisseur.
0: You're a connoisseur.
1: You
0: know
1: what?
0: What I was in, talking of sharing food, my wife can never understand when gentlemen go for a curry. She's like, what, did you try anyone else's? It's like, no. When gentlemen order their food, no, that is what I ordered. That is what I'm going to have. You can keep your persanders,
1: no,
0: your damn sack.
1: Trying your, muck.
0: That's what I ordered, and that is what I'm going to eat, yes.
3: You always get that one person, though, don't you? That says, oh, is yours nice? And you can see they want to try it.
0: Yes.
3: But you're not going to let them.
1: They're usually women.
0: Yeah,
1: so the trick is not to go out with them.
0: Yeah. And if you remember, I didn't have a starter.
1: Yeah,
0: right,
1: that's
0: okay.
1: I'm not drinking as much as you. In fact, I'll order my own pints and then you share the rest of it.
0: If you remember rightly, I only had a biryani, which is a bit cheaper.
1: I don't think I touched the Papa John's.
0: If you remember rightly, you had an expensive spirit drink. I think you should pay more.
1: Yeah,
0: I'm not
1: Bailey's.
0: Being funny. I don't mind. Just this one. Yeah. You know, and ruins it.
1: The
0: Bailey's.
1: Yeah, Bailey's.
0: Oh, that goes nice with a curry.
1: Oh, it does.
0: Bailey's.
1: Yeah, Bailey's. Yeah,
0: lovely.
1: So, what did she have?
3: What's that, the missus?
1: Yeah.
0: Yes.
1: Well, did
3: she's a vegetarian, so she's had a mushroom curry.
0: Oh, my God.
3: I know, it's filth, isn't it, that?
0: Robbing Peter to pay Paul.
1: Absolutely filth. So what are you up to now, then? So bring us up to date with your life.
3: Not much, really. Just all work and no play, to be honest with you, boys. But I'm ringing you today to find out your opinion on man grooming.
0: Oh, I see. First of all work. Doesn't sound like it.
1: What work are you doing?
0: What work is it?
3: I'm a barber, but I've just nipped out for 2 minutes to talk to you guys.
1: You're a barber?
0: Oh, he's a barber.
1: Oh, you must have an opinion on man grooming.
0: Yes.
3: I do. I think it's a good thing, but I didn't think you two would see the same opinion, so I wanted to know what you guys think.
1: Yeah, no, it's a fair question, I must say, Rob. I like a bit of, well, I'm not in so much into man grooming, but I do
0: child
1: like
0: grooming.
1: I like manscaping. You know manscaping, Rob?
3: I do. I manscape with the Gillette Fusion.
1: That's it, mate. I like to go downstairs.
0: What's that?
1: You see, oh, downstairs.
0: Yeah. Oh, sorry.
1: And chop things out.
0: Yeah.
1: You know? So I've got my hair, my pubis. It's all cut into the shape of a Harrier jump jet.
0: Well, it's funny.
1: What about yours?
0: Well, mine is just...
1: You've got your fat hanging over.
0: I've got my fat hanging over. I can't find it.
1: Really,
0: but I did fashion Margaret's pubis into the image of Fred Dinage off of How.
1: Oh, yeah. Yeah,
0: and,
1: that's nice.
0: And if she moves around a bit, it actually looks like it's talking.
1: Yeah.
0: Lovely.
1: It's what you can do down there. Yeah. What about you, Rob? What's your opinion on it?
3: I'm all off, but the missus...
0: All off?
3: She tries to do shit.
1: Are you jealous of Alice?
3: I'm just like, it looks like a little kid, to be honest with you. It looks
1: Duncan,
3: freaky
1: could
3: sometimes.
1: You? You look like a little kid. I think
3: sometimes it looks freaky.
1: Yeah, we need to be careful here.
0: We do, we're treading on
1: thin ice.
0: Does your missus have any any shapes on her pubis?
3: She's tried to experiment a bit, but it don't work for me.
1: Fish Azores, Brazil,
0: Alan,
1: Portugal.
0: Alan Brazil.
1: Yeah.
3: I prefer all off.
1: Oh, you do you?
0: God, it must
3: no
0: be.
3: No bush.
1: Okay.
0: It must be a right slappy affair when you two.
1: No
0: you don't
1: bush.
0: Have the natural cushion.
1: No bush city limits.
0: No,
3: this is it.
0: I dare say if you're playing the Petri dish game, that would be handy. Don't worry about it. You can hear that later when
1: later
0: you listen.
1: On,
0: so that's all off for you.
1: I've got the Harrier jump jet.
0: The only thing I've had, because you can't see my
1: your area.
0: Bushy area, I have had the arse hair, which brown out the top of my buttocks.
1: Yeah.
0: Fashioned,
1: right?
0: And I've had it done,
1: plated.
0: So it looks like Bear Grylls is crawling out of my two cheeks of the undergrowth.
1: Yeah, that's a good
0: and it's
1: idea.
0: And it's just he's poking his head up, and my wife didn't half laugh.
1: Yeah.
0: And when someone comes round from the council to wipe my bottom, she can barely stop laughing.
1: Yeah,
0: you know,
1: the council person?
0: Yeah, and she goes, "What? Hold on,
1: who's
0: Bear Grylls is
1: creeping about the bush."
0: Bear Grylls is sneaking out of your bumhole.
1: Yeah.
0: And,
1: you know, that's a nice joke.
0: It's a gesture, you know.
1: It's a good joke at his age.
0: At my age.
1: But when it comes to grooming, Rob, I'm with the Arabs. I like to shave it to within an inch of my life. Of my life.
3: Yeah. I agree.
1: You know what I mean?
0: I've been round my ball bag with a
1: Remington nasal
0: trimmer.
1: Oh, yeah.
0: And it's a nice sensation, and it does get rid of the careless whispers, you know what I mean?
1: Yeah, spider's legs.
0: Spider's legs, because when I go on holiday, it's like £5 of old Hoban hanging out either side of Miss Beto's, you know. So
1: I do like...
0: Well, they said that, the hotel complained.
1: Oh,
0: where
1: yeah,
0: we're
1: well,
0: staying
1: they said
0: the
1: in Barbados.
0: They said, excuse me, sir.
1: £5 of old Hoban hanging out Miss Beto's.
0: This is a 5-star hotel.
1: You can't have that.
0: You could have had a trim, you know.
1: Yeah.
0: So, no. Do you get much call in the barbers? People, you know, getting their feet up, gyno style, with the, you know, mirror in front of them while you go at it with some shears.
1: Have a go on that, mate. Yeah.
3: A great one all over. No, we don't, to be honest with you.
1: No.
0: Because I've seen that, you know, where they have the barber's photos framed in a barber shop.
1: Yeah.
0: I've seen a myriad of ball bags in there, you know, what you can have done there, my way.
1: That's under the counter stuff.
0: That's it. Something for the weekend, sir. Yes,
1: oh,
0: please.
1: Yeah,
0: and
1: please,
0: could you whip all my pubes off and all?
1: Trim them down. I'm going to get lucky this weekend.
0: We had a skip last time, my Margaret. Had it done, we had to have hire a skip outside the house.
1: Yeah, put it in. Like 3 bags full.
0: Yeah, 3 bags full. I mean, tell you what, with that amount of
1: Australian sheep shearing,
0: it really, with that amount of foliage whipped off, the ice caps were melting that much quicker, you know.
3: You should have stuffed some pillows, boys.
0: Done what?
3: Should have stuffed it with some pillows.
1: Yeah.
0: Stuffed what with some pillows?
1: Pubes.
0: Oh, God,
1: and
0: yeah.
1: And then sell them on eBay.
0: You're absolutely right.
1: You're right, you're right. That is a good business opportunity there, Rob.
0: Sorry, Rob, we've...
3: I think you need to tell on.
0: Yeah, okay, we've talked all over, Rob.
1: I know, we're so sorry. I haven't asked you any questions.
0: Yeah,
1: mate.
0: How's business today?
1: Yeah.
3: It's been a bit quiet. It's a bit rainy, to be honest with you, today, so...
1: Oh, people don't get their hair cut in the rain. Is that how it goes?
3: It's just people don't really want to come out, do they, in the rain?
1: No, I suppose not, mate.
0: Oh, mate.
1: I suppose not.
0: Look,
1: yeah.
0: We're talking of, wildness. We got Kim Wilde coming up. Don't make any sense,
1: no,
0: but anyway.
1: No, we weren't talking of wildness.
0: Wild.
1: Wild hair.
0: Hair. Yeah, but, mate, I hope that that's cleared it up. Angelos says yes,
1: it
0: he does believe in it.
1: I do believe
0: Rob,
1: in it.
0: Rob, please always feel free to...
1: Ring us whenever
0: don't
1: you want,
0: don't want to plead, but please.
1: Please ring us.
0: Someone ring us.
1: And tell everyone else.
0: Tell everyone else to. And please fly the flag for this show, which has won a Sony, I'm happy to say, in the Made Up Barry Awards last week.
1: In your head.
0: In my head. Rob, good luck.
1: Good luck, Rob.
3: Thank you.
1: Okay, mate.
3: And enjoy the rest of the show, boys.
0: Yeah. Oh, cheers, pal. You
1: number
0: can hear
1: one,
0: yourself.
1: Number one for you. Number one, that's your hairdressing.
0: Number one.
1: That's your hairdressing phrase.
0: Come on, England. Ta-da, mate.
3: See you later, boys.
0: Yeah, bye, bye, bye, bye. Yeah. Oh, this was a classic. This. Remember
1: Kim
0: this?
1: Wilde.
0: Kim Wilde. Coming up, Ray Quinn. After Kim Wilde, the kids.
1: In America.
0: In America.
1: Oh.

0: We're the kids.
1: We are the kids from America.
0: The kids from America. Marty Wilde there.
1: And
0: do you know what? We have got
2: superstar.
0: A superstar is on line two. We're delighted to say hello to Ray Quinn.
2: Ray?
3: Hello. How are you?
0: Oh, great. Ray. Great to speak to you, mate.
2: How are you?
3: And you too. Thanks for having me. Yeah, I'm good, you know. Really good. Really good.
0: Where are you? Up in Liverpool?
3: No, I'm in London. I've lived in London for a while now. I haven't been home, but a bit disappointed about the weather.
2: Honestly. You must be used to it, mate, coming from Liverpool, though.
3: Yeah, exactly.
2: Weather's shit up there, isn't it?
3: I'm out in a T-shirt. I've just walked a dog and somebody said, what are you in a T-shirt for? So I'm from Liverpool.
2: Yeah, exactly. Man of steel.
0: Really, if we're having the World Cup here, that would be a boon for our players, wouldn't it?
2: What, the weather?
0: Yeah, you think of them over there.
2: Yeah.
0: Searing heat. This is what they're used to in the summertime.
3: Well, I don't think you can play. I did a charity football match just recently over in Norwich. It was roasting and it was so hard to play in the heat. It really was.
2: A bit rainy. Over in Norwich, right?
3: Yeah.
2: It's hot over there, isn't it?
0: It was at the time. It's not Qatar.
3: It was at the time.
2: No. But hot day.
0: Look, while we've got you, I just feel, how do you feel about England?
2: Yeah.
0: How's it going to go?
2: You're a football fan, right?
0: Of course he is.
3: I am a football fan, I've got high hopes. As an England fan, you've always got to be off the
2: absolutely.
0: I love it. Love the World Cup.
3: I love the World Cup. I just love watching the football. It doesn't matter who's playing. Of course, when England play, I'll be there supporting with my shirt on. You have to. It's where you're from. But the football in general, just see some quality players. And I just admire great talent, you know.
2: Are you Liverpool or are you Everton, mate?
3: I'm a Blue. My dad won't let me be anything else.
0: No, quite right. I have the rare claim that I actually won the World Cup for England. Because, in 1966, I was at Wembley. And, when Kenneth Wolstenholme says some of the crowd are on the pitch.
2: Yeah,
0: that was me. We took a wrong turn in coming out the toilet and I wandered on
2: the
0: next
2: pitch.
0: To the German left back.
2: Yeah.
0: My Margaret, she bought a pasty. Yeah, so indirectly, I suppose. Indirectly.
2: We may well have
0: distracted the goalkeeper. Anyway, Ray Quinn is a British actor, singer, dancer, best known for finishing second in The X Factory 2006.
2: 2006, Ray.
0: God, it's
2: gone
0: long
2: ago.
3: It was long ago, yeah.
2: Good God, mate.
3: I had the album out afterwards and everything.
2: You've been very busy since, haven't you?
3: Yeah, I've been very lucky, to have done so many great things in my career and I've turned things around pretty quickly and had some, great variety in what I've done. And I've learnt a lot. I've had a lot of experience. I'm still young, so still ready to go and carry new ventures,
2: What have you enjoyed doing the most, mate?
3: This is the thing. Me and my manager sat down a while ago together and it was about, what next for Ray, what are we going to do, it always came back to the music. I had the first album out a while ago.
0: It went platinum, mate.
3: I loved it.
0: It went platinum
3: week. We had a sellout UK tour. It was, a fantastic moment in my life.
2: That is good fun, isn't it?
3: I just wanted to relive that, and I've got such a passion for music in general. Whenever I get a second, I'm listening to it, and it flavours my life. Music is an influence on me in all walks of life, like the way I dress, everything. So, it all always came back down to the music. So we are pursuing doing a new album.
2: Are you doing one at the moment, Ray, or are you... You're doing an album now?
3: Yeah, we're flying over to New York in July.
2: Oh, nice.
3: To record a few tracks.
2: Why is that? Because you're working with a producer over there, or you just want to do it in New York for the vibe?
3: I'll tell you the little backstory here. My manager knows a lady called Shirley Lewis. Shirley Lewis is, of course, sister to Linda Lewis. And they were backing vocals for George Michael since the Wham days.
0: I remember them.
2: Yes.
3: Yeah, they still do sing with him on tour. Like, they she calls him the boss man, because she's been with him for years.
2: Yeah, and,
3: they're such great girls and got so many great connections, Shirley, especially because Shirley lives over in America. Of course, she's married to Luke Goff.
2: Oh, yes.
3: From the band Bros, you know, with Matt.
0: Yes,
2: he's done well, he's done well, hasn't he?
0: He's kept going, yeah, hasn't
2: he? Yeah.
3: Absolutely. It's talent, determination and perseverance that's kept going. You know, they've absolutely killing it over there. And, of course, Matt is playing Vegas in Caesar's Palace, and he's got his own room called the Gossy Room, and he does sell out shows every Friday, Saturday, and he's been there 2 years now. So they're amazing. Now, Shirley manages a producer called David Fink, and David Fink's obviously worked with George Michael on the album called Songs of the Last Century, which is a beautiful album. And he's worked with Roger Stewart, Carly Simon. He's worked with, the list is
2: endless.
3: His bio is incredible, and he's interested in doing this. We had a chat, and he was like, "Yeah, let's do it." So he's ready to produce the album for me, which is absolutely amazing to know that he's interested. So we're going over to New York to record with him.
0: Fantastic.
3: Obviously, with the Luke Goss connection with Matt.
2: Yeah.
3: He's took wind of this and gone, "Whoa, hang on!" He got excited by it and said, "Well, listen, when you're over in New York, why don't you fly over to Vegas and play with me in Caesar's Palace?" So I'll be on the 1st of July. I'll be singing live with him in Caesar's Palace.
0: Is that a dream come true, right?
3: It's a really it really is a dream come true.
2: Yeah.
3: And you know, it couldn't have happened sooner. And you know, I could have had a record contract ages ago, but it was never the right time, and I didn't feel like it was, you know, it was ever right, and it was only recently that it felt right. You know, I'm old enough. You know, I'm a different person. I'm a dad.
2: Well, you grown up,
3: and I've had my experience in all different fields of the entertainment industry, and it came round to go right now. Now's the time. You know, and the fans have waited a long, long time.
0: Yeah.
2: Well, when was your last time you released an album, then, Ray?
3: 2007.
2: Right. Oh, mate, so you got some catching up to do.
0: So the new album, I mean, after you've done, when will that be out, do you think?
2: In the stores.
3: We'd love to push it for Christmas, but I doubt that's going to happen. It's probably going to be next year, but the single will be out before Christmas. So, and I've got three great tracks I'm going over to New York to record for the EP.
2: Yeah.
3: I'm so excited.
0: One of
3: which is an original song written by Linda Lewis, called "I Don't Do Don't," and it's a beautiful track. We heard it on YouTube, and we spoke to Linda, me and my manager, and we were like, you know, can we use this track? And she's like, you know, proper 70s legend, just was like, yeah, of course.
0: Brilliant.
3: I'm gonna use it. Groovy.
2: that is
3: a wicked. No. And which brings me to say, I'm doing some really great gigs. I've got five gigs now. I've done one, not yesterday, the day before, but the gigs are on the 6th, the 9th, the 11th, and the 13th of June.
2: Brilliant.
3: The Friday, the 13th, is sold out, but the rest of the gigs, there's still tickets left.
2: Where are the gigs, Ray?
3: The gigs are in Hampstead, in a place called The Rabbit Hole, which is the Rabbit Hole Group Management, which you look after me, which is Steve. They're in Hampstead, obviously North London. Just New End, the Duke of Hamilton pub.
0: I know.
2: Oh, lovely.
3: Yeah, come out the tube, same right, up the hill, right again.
2: I know the place.
3: Buy the tickets all online at my website at rayquinn.co.uk.
0: Rayquinn.co.uk.
2: Tickets.
3: Yeah, and it's a great gig. I've got a live band. It's really intimate. You'll find out all what's going on, what's happening.
2: Yeah.
3: A few little exclusives, and I'll be singing that original track, the one track that's going to be on the album. I'll be singing it live.
0: That's the Linda Lewis.
2: Yeah, okay, mate.
3: What she's written, I'll be singing it on my own with my band live.
0: Fantastic.
3: You get to hear it first. And
2: you warm up for Vegas.
3: Warm up and get ready to go over to New York. But the people who are coming to the gigs, me and my manager had an idea a while ago, because we want to give something back, because these guys are helping make this dream possible. So we've got a pad when you walk in, you put your name down, and I'm putting all the names of the people who are coming to my gigs on the album sleeve. So they're all...
0: That is nice.
2: That is a lovely
0: touch.
2: It's
0: a bit like this show. We can name everyone who listens to it.
2: Yeah, exactly.
0: I'm only kidding.
2: We're mucking about.
0: Right, listen, best of luck. One final question we've got to ask is, it says on these... We've got some notes here that say you'd be very happy to go back if you're invited by Simon Cowell to sing on The X Factor.
3: Oh, absolutely.
0: Is he been all right with you? Or is, do you feel cheated by him or the system?
3: Oh, no, not at all. Sam Carl was, you know...
0: The governor.
3: The ex-factor.
0: Yeah, he's
3: the governor.
2: Because you see, Leona Lewis has been given the Evo.
0: That's right. Leona Lewis has been dropped.
3: Yeah, I didn't know that.
0: That's what I heard this morning.
2: But, you know...
3: These things happen. She's a beautiful girl.
2: She's great, and has been going
3: for the last how many years, I don't know, but she's done so well.
2: She's done very well.
3: And continue to do so. And she's cracked America, you know, absolutely storming it. So I have no doubt whatsoever. She'll be absolutely fine.
2: But the X Factor
3: machine for me was just brilliant, and I used it to my advantage, and it's given me a fantastic platform for what has been so far a great career. But
2: congratulations,
3: back to the music now, and the focus is 100% there
2: on the album.
3: To make this happen.
2: All right, mate. It's been fantastic talking to
0: well
2: you,
0: done,
2: Ray.
0: Well done, pal, and best of luck.
2: Nice to catch up, find out what you've been up to.
3: I love you guys. You're absolutely fantastic.
0: Oh, you should have said that at the beginning,
2: mate.
0: All right, Ray, we're going to use that. We'll have that as one of our jingles.
3: Honestly, you're fantastic, you guys. Absolutely brilliant.
0: Oh, that's nice. We know that.
2: It's just trying to convince everyone else.
0: If you do speak to Matt Goss, can you ask him?
2: Let him know, because we could do Vegas.
0: We could do Vegas.
2: Easy.
0: I mean, Angelos has done Vegas, but to be fair, that's an amusement arcade in Easton.
2: I've done it over.
3: You never know, you know. If you come over, you might go to the toilet, turn the wrong direction, and end up on stage with us.
2: Well, with any luck.
0: No, he's got in trouble before.
2: He's been in trouble
0: for that before.
2: Walking into the wrong toilets.
0: Right, Ray, lots of love. Good luck.

0: Let the rhythm take your soul.
1: It has. Taking it, chucking in the bin.
0: That was something that's disappeared off the screen. Everybody dance now. Angelo Sabatini is eating a bacon sandwich.
1: Oh, good.
0: Which one of our young ladies went down and bought.
2: Oh, yeah, we've got it.
0: Ever so nice.
1: I'll tell you, this is like next to the soul.
0: Yeah.
1: Because you know I'm on my diet, didn't you, Barry?
0: I did hear that. You'd never believe you could get a bacon sandwich with some blessed bread like you can at home out here in Barbados.
1: Barbados, no. The thing about it is that it tastes so good because of
0: this
1: diet I'm doing. It's really hard work.
0: Yeah.
1: I haven't eaten for like 3 weeks.
0: Is it the 5-2?
1: No, it's like 3 weeks nothing.
0: The 3 week nothing, never heard of it.
1: Well, you don't eat nothing for 3 weeks.
0: Well, you've not eaten nothing for 3 weeks?
1: No, I'm all bunged up.
0: Oh, I see. Well, that's what you want when you... If you was on death row, you'd probably have that bacon sandwich.
1: Well, what would you have on death row?
0: I think we've discussed this before.
1: No, we haven't.
0: All right, I would have.
1: I have a very specific set of requests written in my back pocket just in case that happens.
0: Okay. I would have probably some ball bearings. So that when they try turning on the electricity,

0: It throws the system out of sync, out of kilter. It reverses the poles, and before you know it, your head blows off, but you manage to kill the machine at the same time. That's what I've done. And failing that, steak and a Viennetta. Viennetta.
1: Yeah.
0: And I'd eat the whole fucking lot and all.
1: With the whole box full?
0: Yes, I'll say, I want the whole box of peanut. Oh, no, I'm sorry, sir.
1: You're going to get fat. Yeah. I don't give a shit. I'm going to be dead in about 20 minutes, mate.
0: Oh, you killed a man. You ain't going to have Viennetta.
1: Let's not drag up the past. Let's not drag up the past. Sit down and eating Viennetta and a lump of steak.
0: Do you mind I'm eating?
1: Yeah.
0: Do you mind?
1: Yeah, you're putting me off my food.
0: And then you'd have a woman...
1: Talking about murder.
0: You'd have someone's mum or dad or, you know, husband or whatever, or wife, behind a one-way mirror, and you'd go... I'd go, excuse me, do you mind not looking at me while I'm eating?
1: While I'm eating my food.
0: And
1: they'd
0: go,
1: you're dinner.
0: Nearly ready now. I'd eat so much they couldn't get the belt round me to strap me to the chair.
1: Yeah, they'd take me measurements, and then by the time I can't have put me
0: sorry,
1: in the chair...
0: Oh, sorry, I've had a whole Viennetta.
1: Oh, sucker for being the corner a few sizes.
0: Exactly.
1: Yeah.
0: But that's the...
1: Would you know what I'd have for my last meal?
0: Tell us!
1: I'd have a course of steroids.
0: Oh, yes?
1: Yes!
0: What, so you just experience what it's like to be a woman?
1: No. No, that's as if... That's oestrogen.
0: Oh, that's some oestrogen.
1: Yeah, no. I'd have a course of steroids.
0: Yes.
1: Right, and I'd, inject myself. And then when they come to strap me in...
0: Yes.
1: Oh, I was so bloody strong.
0: You just
1: I could smash them out of the way, Hulk.
0: That's a good idea.
1: I know it is.
0: It's a lovely idea.
1: The only thing is, I don't know if they're allowed to do that.
0: You wouldn't know where to get them?
1: No. Internet, I'd have thought.
0: Yeah.
1: Off the internet.
0: You probably put in your order early. You know, a prawn cocktail starter, course of steroids, ball bearings, Viennetta.
1: Yeah.
0: What is this ball bearing shit, boy? Just go and get it, please.
1: Don't ask no questions. I didn't ask you.
0: I've killed a man, I can kill you too.
1: Yeah, exactly, I know what I'm doing
0: and
1: that sort of stuff.
0: No, and so I'll tell you something else. No greens. I don't have to eat them. No veg.
1: Well, any greens?
0: I'm like that previous man. I just want chips and a rib. Exactly. No greens.
1: And you know what, while you're there, chuck a bag of Haribo in.
0: Yeah.
1: I'll have the old bag.
0: I'll have the old bag.
1: Old bag of Haribo.
0: That's it.
1: Yeah.
0: There we are.
1: Famous last meal.
0: Famous last meal. Rich Pepiat is coming in a minute, and we've been reading up all about him. He's a clever fellow,
1: yeah,
0: isn't he?
1: He knows what he's doing.
0: Not
1: this
0: like
1: one.
0: The usual crap we have on here.
1: No,
0: he's
1: this
0: proper.
1: One knows what he's doing.
0: He knows what he's doing. And he's got a film coming out, and he's got lots to say.
1: And he's a writer, and he's he's got a brain on him.
0: And I've just seen him. He's a handsome devil.
1: Yeah, I know.
0: Oh, that's annoying, isn't it? Handsome. Is it too late to cancel him?
1: Chuck him out.
0: Kick him out. This is...
1: What's this? Oh, it's the Kaiser Chiefs.
0: The Kaiser Chiefs.
1: Named after a South African football team.
0: Oh, that's interesting. What did it call? Quickly.
1: Yeah.
0: Oh, that's the end of the story.
1: It's called the Kaiser Chiefs.
0: I predict a riot.
1: Me too, when this fella comes in.
0: Yeah. Rich Pepiat's on his way. He's got a film coming out and he's starring some...
1: And he's good looking.
0: Good looking.
1: So any birds out there?
0: Any birds out there? Stay listening.

0: Kaiser Chiefs.
1: Sorry, Keith.
0: I predict a riot.
1: Yeah, me, I've been doing that for ages, and I done that just before the Tottenham riots, and it come true.
0: Did you? You predicted it?
1: I predicted that, yeah.
0: Earlier on, when we sent the lovely lady out to get, I said, I predict a sandwich.
1: Yeah.
0: And it come true.
1: Well, you told her to go and get
0: it. Well, I didn't predict that it wouldn't be toasted, but there you are, never mind that. She can't remember them. With us in the studio, at long last.
1: The delightful.
0: A proper guest, yes. Rich Pepiat.
1: Honestly, Rich, it's so nice to have you here.
2: Hello. Why am I a proper guest?
1: Because we've had a load of twats.
2: Really?
1: Real dickhead. But you...
2: I'm worried what you're going to say about me next week now.
1: Remember that very intelligent, good-looking...
0: Yeah,
2: when's he coming in? Is he later on?
1: No, we're talking about you, mate.
0: You, my son.
1: You have got to come to terms with that,
0: yeah.
1: Okay. Well, I mean, put yourself down.
0: Although he does have a point, if he turns out to be
1: if he's
0: not great,
1: rubbish, we'll hang him next week.
0: Of course we won't. Now, this fella here is a writer, is a filmmaker, is a journalist and a comedian. And get this, he's just released his first feature film, One Rogue Reporter. Not a short, a feature film.
1: Feature-length movie.
0: It's a satirical documentary about the tabloid press. It's got Steve Coogan.
1: Yeah.
0: Hugh Grant, John Bishop, and loads of other great people in it. Not us, doesn't matter.
1: Next time.
2: You didn't get back to me.
1: One rogue reporter.
2: You didn't get back to me.
0: Well,
1: when you do two rogue reporters, then we'll be in that one.
0: That's it.
1: Yeah.
0: You can't get in touch with him, Angelos. You have to leave a little card in the phone box next to him.
1: Exactly.
0: His debut comedy show, also called One Rogue Reporter, toured in 2013. Was that where you got the idea to make a film?
2: Well, it kind of, the tour came to an end and I went, what am I going to do with my life? I'll tell you what, I'll just do exactly the same thing I've been doing for the last year in a different form, because I'm just at one idea, obviously.
1: I've been doing this for bloody about 10
0: ages.
1: Years, so you know, know what you mean.
0: What could you tell us about this film? Because Steve Coogan and Hugh Grant obviously playing themselves, and do you play yourself?
2: Well, for the most part, it's sort of I play the part of my old tabloid hack self with the long dirty Mac and the hat and all that, and I'm going after tabloid newspaper editors, my old bosses, etc., and sort of turning the tables on them and using the sort of dirty tabloid tactics against them. So hiring paparazzis and doorstepping them, and generally being a right arsehole to them.
1: And you're not planning on working for these newspapers anymore, are you?
2: Well, no, I think I might have just written that off somehow.
1: Yeah, burnt your bridges, mate.
2: I think I went back and strafed the bridges afterwards just to make sure.
0: So, unless I'm mistaken, you use people who have been badly treated by the tabloids to have a go back at the editors themselves.
2: That would be a very good summary of it, yeah.
0: Yeah. Well, thank you very much. It's been a pleasure.
1: How does the film differ from the live show?
2: Well, there is actually bits of the stand-up in there. It actually started with sort of doing the stand-up show and then going, well, let's just film it one night and then we'll put some of it... Because in the stand-up show, there is a video screen and you show the stunts. So I thought, well, let's film it, and we filmed it. And then I looked back at it and went... Oh, I'm not very good on stage, am I? Because just because I think, like, when you're on stage, you and you are, and the pace of it is completely different. And I think I've got a lot more respect for people who can release a stand-up DVD. I mean, when you've got a lot of cameras, that helps, rather than doing it on two.
1: Yes. You can edit,
2: you know, you can cut out all the...
1: Exactly.
2: Yeah. But we looked at it and went, nah, it's not really working. And then thought, right, sod it, we're going to have to make a documentary. And it just spiralled from there. Just it's about 2 years, really, it's been sort of in the process of making it.
1: But you used to be a journalist working for these clowns.
2: I used to work for the Daily Star once upon a time. And I left about 4 years ago now by leaking my resignation letter to The Guardian, and that was the end of my tabloid career.
1: So what were the practices going on at the Daily Star that you thought, hold on a minute, I can't be a part of this?
2: I've been unhappy for quite a while, but it was mainly the sort of anti-Muslim slant that they were really pushing at the time with the English Defence League. Remember them? English Defence League?
1: When they were big?
2: And they were sort of really pushing that agenda, and I guess I just sort of snapped, really, and in a moment of sort of slightly drunken sort of anger, decided to pound out this 1,500 page. That's well, that is a big resignation letter. This big resignation letter, and then I CC'd the Guardian in, and the rest is history.
1: Did they publish your letter, the Guardian?
2: They did, yeah.
0: God. And what was it just saying about this is what's going on at the Daily Star, and I can't possibly be a part of it?
2: Well, it was also admitting to a lot of my own sort of failures as a journalist, because the thing is if you just go out swinging, sort of making out you're better than it all, then you come across like a bit of a twat, I think.
0: Yes.
2: And, so I tried to just confess all of my sin, and then once you've smashed your own glass house, you can start throwing stones.
1: Yeah, exactly. And did other people that you'd worked with at the Daily Star, what were they thinking about you doing this?
2: Not particularly impressed, many of them.
1: Was any of them thinking the same, but just not doing anything?
2: Yeah, well, I mean, I think that's the thing is, I think I looked around the newsroom at the time and went, I'm young, I haven't got family, I haven't got a mortgage.
1: They must all be sort of bright, intelligent
2: people. No, exactly. But I think that, when people have got commitments, it's hard it's hard for you to just go, I'm not going to do this anymore. And journalists, there's so few jobs about, people. It's a real struggle.
0: I have to do this shit every week.
1: Exactly,
0: keep my wife in Bailey's and, lottery tickets, scratch cards.
1: Yeah,
0: and if I didn't have I'd be at home watching Loose Women.
1: Yeah,
0: I wouldn't be.
1: Home's under the hammer. Carry on, please. Very interesting.
2: And then I suppose I decided it started off just as a bit of a laugh. I thought I'd go after the editor of the Mail Online, a guy called Martin Clark, by hiring a paparazzi to go down to his house.
1: Yes. Did you hire a paparazzi?
2: A paparazzi.
1: The dwarf that you should take pictures of.
2: I really wanted to get him. But
0: we're disgusting, lovely. Paparazzi.
2: Is that paparazzi?
1: Yeah, so he's a dwarf that you should take pictures of.
2: I used to see him at some events sometimes, I wonder what. There you go. He'd be a good guest.
0: God, I bet he's
2: He could talk about who's got the best ass.
0: Yeah,
1: exactly.
2: Who wears the worst knickers.
1: Yeah, the best angle to get a good photo of.
2: Exactly.
1: Get him in, please, paparazzi.
0: I bet he's seen some war zones in his time, and some of the women.
2: Bomb
1: sites.
0: Kate Azy. So you got down the nitty gritty. What stunts did you pull on these people?
1: Good question, Barry.
0: It's all very well saying I showed them up. Or does it ruin the film if you tell us what you did?
2: I'll skirt around the edges, shall I? Martin Clark, we hired a paparazzi, follow him around, and then I sort of confront him.
1: Martin Clark is the
2: editor of the Mail Online, the famous sidebar of shame. So I thought it'd be quite good to see how he'd like someone following him down the street, taking photos of him, coming out of Marks and Spencer's.
0: It?
2: He didn't like it, funny enough, no. Who else do we get? Hugh Witto, he's the editor of the Daily Express. All the stories about Madeleine McCann and all of that, go into. And then I decide to plaster his car with front pages about Madeleine McCann while he's walking his dog, and then wait for him to come back.
0: In car shocker.
2: Yeah. Exactly.
1: Yes. In return to car.
2: But I think that the raison d'etre of the whole show is Kelvin McKenzie.
0: Yeah. Oh, yes.
2: I happened to discover that he was sending some rather naughty text messages to a woman who's not his wife.
0: Oh, dear.
2: And I managed to lure him into an interview pretending that I'm from a Canadian production company making a documentary about kiss and tell stories, until I start reading out his own text messages to him, and cue hilarity.
1: He's got a temper on him, isn't he?
2: That was quite fun. Also,
1: scared shitless.
0: Had a red top.
2: To be honest, he dug himself such a big hole early on where he's going, I don't believe in privacy. I don't believe that anything should be in the private sphere. And I said to him, do you think that, if something, some dirt was on you, that should be public? And he said, yes, I do. So by that point, I was just trying not to laugh, because I realised that you've just literally done your own legs there.
0: They're
1: going to be cheering in the cinema when they see that.
0: So did he sign a release form to let you use it?
2: Yes, there was all sorts of legal shenanigans have gone on behind the scene to make it all happen.
1: You duped him.
2: I did dupe him, yeah. But you know what? Kelvin McKenzie was the one person who I think deep down in his heart respected it. Because he knew it got turned over fair and square. It was a good old tabloid expose. Yeah. And I saw a glimmer in his eye as he ran for the door that was...
1: good on you, fellas. You keeping the flame alive.
0: This is unbelievable. This fella's the best guest we've ever had.
1: The best guest we've ever had.
0: You win the best guest award.
2: What do I get? I got a cup of tea here, and I said, have you got a FUBAR mug? And you went, you haven't got any mugs?
0: No,
2: radio station has got to have a mug.
1: We've had a few mugs on here.
0: Get him a mug. He's the best guest, but now mind you, we've got Bilotti coming up later, don't count your chickens.
2: Jesus, that's a short reign on my part, isn't it?
1: I know, but that's just how it goes, mate. That's show business.
0: Now,
1: are you going to play?
0: I reckon we should go to a song, because this...
1: Let's not talk to him at all in the break. So we can shave it all for on this.
0: Stay with us, fellas, because this one is good. This one
1: is a good one.
0: This is Heavy D.
1: Yeah, whatever, but he's a good one.
0: He's a good one. Now that we've found love, what are we going to do with it?
1: We'll chuck it.

0: Chuck it in the bin.
1: With Heavy D.
0: Stuff.
1: Heavy
0: what a
1: D.
0: Load of shit, that
1: what
0: is.
1: A lo- A really good song butchered by Heavy D and his drum machine.
0: So, back to...
1: We've got Ed Pepiat in the studio.
0: Yes.
1: Is it Pepiat or Pepiat?
2: Well, it's Rich, actually, not Ed, but with the...
1: I was only interested in the surname. Have I said Ed before?
0: No.
2: I don't know. It's a new one.
0: I was going to say Rich, you said Ed.
1: That was Heavy D with now... And with us in the studio is Rich Pepiat.
2: the wonders of the edit.
1: Sorry.
0: No, we'll
1: Rich.
0: Keep that in, honestly, as a penance. Now, back to your film. How did Coogan and Bishop and Grant all get involved with it?
2: I think the they've all been quite prominent people, sort of talking out about press reform, and so on that level, it wasn't too difficult, sort of getting them on board, and it's great for the film to have people like that in it, and they're hilarious. I mean, like that's the other point is sadly I get upstaged in my own film by the interviewees, is they're all really funny.
0: So you don't get involved with the stunts, you just
2: No. It's more them talking about sort of the characters who I'm going after,
0: right.
2: and that sort of thing. So it's a really weird documentary in the fact that it has some bits of stand up I'm doing, it has interviews, it has stunts, it has sort of archive footage in there of I don't think it's like anything that anyone has made before, and I don't mean that necessarily in a good way. I just mean that we've made something in a weird mishmash of different elements that we hope comes together as a good documentary.
1: But when you approached them, did you have someone who? And just looking at me in a funny way. Did you have someone who introduced you and said, "Look, this guy's trustworthy"? Were they a little bit hesitant with?
2: Well, I do know them sort of through Hacked Off, which you may be aware of the campaign group Hacked Off, which I'm involved in.
1: Okay.
2: And so I know them through that. Which that's obviously a nice introduction, as we're all involved in that.
0: Yeah.
2: I suppose.
0: I used to clean the room after the meeting.
1: Yeah.
2: I thought I recognised you. Yeah, that's right.
0: That's me.
2: but it's certainly, I remember it was the first sort of Hacked Off meeting ever. It's sort of weird. You've got all these people there who are victims of press abuse. And it's like, and you are, I'm an ex-Daily Star reporter. And they're all just like,
0: hello. Yeah. Cash amongst the pigeons.
1: I have been disgusted with some of their stunts before. I'd done the cryptic crossword in the Express and they didn't do the actual answers.
0: No,
1: is what happens, and I'm furious.
2: Are you an Express reader then? Is that your paper?
1: Well, yes, if I want to stretch myself, but if not, it's the Star or the Beano. So, what is going to happen? Where's the movie going to be on, first of all?
2: Well, the movie's going to be on Sheffield Documentary Festival this coming weekend, which is, I don't know, what is this coming weekend? The 8th
0: June.
2: And 9th?
0: It's June.
2: I've been in an edit
0: weekend.
2: Studio for too long. And the London premiere is at the Rio in Dalston on the 21st of June.
1: 21st of June in the afternoon, did you say?
2: It's 4 o'clock in the afternoon.
0: Will Coogan et al. Be going?
2: Will who?
0: Will Coogan et al.
2: I've got a kidnapper turn up at their house in the morning to escort them down with a bag over their heads to make sure they do turn up. So they may not be there happily.
0: The trouble is, of course, there'll be lovely photo opportunities, but there's not a paper in Britain that's going to stick them in there.
1: Exactly.
2: That is the funny thing.
0: Irony.
1: I might do the same with my Margaret. I have to do that when I tell her to stick a bag over her head. The council insist. But obviously, if she can come down. But what do you think's going to happen to the future of tabloids? Is this going to be the straw that breaks the camel's back, or the is it going to make any difference?
2: Oh, I don't know. I mean, I think the Leveson inquiry's and all of that was good, and the fact it sort of shone a light on all these things going on behind the scenes. But at the same time, you look, sales haven't gone particularly down. It's not like people have seen all the unethical things happening and gone, we won't buy it anymore.
0: Do you know what it is? I think with the Leversons, etc., I think people just go, oh, that's a good story. And then they don't actually give a shit about what it's about.
2: Well, that's it. It's like, oh, look, Steve Coogan's on TV.
0: Yeah. Talking about how bad the press is. Oh, I'm going to read about that in the newspaper.
2: Well, you wouldn't. Yeah, that was the thing. There was silence.
1: It's like that with every kind of media news stories have been turned into entertainment. I mean, if I have to hear one more time, but I don't like Ed Miliband. He eats his food in a funny way.
0: Yeah.
1: The man is trying to get in and run the country. What does it matter if he's got a funny mouth?
2: Yeah, no. I saw you two eating a bacon sandwich, and to be honest, he looked elegant doing it.
1: Well, it's good job, because Angelos is running for leader of the Conservative Party.
2: Oh, yeah.
3: That's right, that's why I started to talk through my nose.
2: Well, I'd vote for you.
1: We have got Bill Oddie coming up soon, and we don't want to keep him waiting.
2: No, you don't want to do that.
1: He is. But you know what? I think all our listeners will agree you've done a wonderful job. And whatever your name is, I've thoroughly enjoyed having you, Rich Pepiat.
0: Your Ed.
2: Thank you very much.
0: Whoever you think you are.
2: As well, I quite like Ed Pepiat. That's not bad. I might change it. There you go. Thanks very much for the idea.
1: Well, that's all right. Just tell us one more time where they can see this film.
2: 21st of June, Rio in Dawson. And before that, 17th of June at the Red Gallery Shoreditch, there's going to be a comedy night called One Rogue Stand Up with Kevin Eldon and Simon Munnery. You'll see some bits of the film and that'll be a good night.
1: Sensational.
0: Will it be on general release, this film?
2: We are sorting that out at the moment. It will be available somehow, somewhere. I'll have to come back on and tell you, won't I?
0: Brilliant.
2: There you go.
1: Thanks, buddy boy. Thanks for coming.
0: All right,
1: wonderful. This is Pete Sabrina Johnson. Oh.

0: belly, piss in the belly, piss in the dustbin.
1: Did you think of that, Barry?
0: I had piss in the city the other day, and I nearly got arrested.
1: I'll piss in the swimming pool all the time.
0: I'll piss in the swimming pool.
1: That's yours. Now then,
0: Watford news from the Watford Observer. A man in his 20s, and this is not the poor fellow.
1: No, this is serious.
0: A man was injured when he became impaled on park railings at the weekend. Suffered injuries to his buttocks. Was taken to hospital at 5:15 a.m.
1: Oh, God.
0: Bloody hell.
1: Why did that? Hold on a minute. Let's deconstruct
0: this. Yeah, that's right. Sounds like he was out coming out of a club or
1: something. What's he doing at 5:15 a.m. getting probably stuck on a railing?
0: Well, probably trying to steal the railings.
1: You think so?
0: Paul?
1: Oh, do you think maybe he was climbing over the railings to escape somewhere?
0: Or to get in somewhere. Or he just liked the sensation of a rusty railing up his butt.
1: Well, just point you out, that is what they done to Gaddafi, you know.
0: What, they stuck him on the railings at Casterbury Park in Watford?
1: No, they didn't do that, but they did get a bayonet and stuck it up his bum.
0: Oh, my God.
1: I know.
0: Did they?
1: Yeah, I'm afraid they did, yes.
0: Have you ever had, well, not
1: I've
0: some
1: had
0: of
1: nothing
0: your
1: to do with Gaddafi, and I had nothing to do with Libya, especially in the 80s. I wouldn't go near that place. Yes, they're oil rich, but I want no part of it because morally I do not stand with them.
0: There was never proven your connections with Oliver North and the whole oil
1: never
0: for
1: proven.
0: Arms.
1: Never proven. Yes, never. I knew him. Yes.
0: Yeah, of course it is.
1: I knew him.
0: Yeah.
1: Yeah, but he's a nice fellow. He knew a lot of people. I knew a lot of people. But I never had nothing to do with the Contra and the arms Contra.
0: Is it true
1: the Contras?
0: You used to knock about with all the leading figures from OPEC.
1: Yes.
0: Or that's OPEC.
1: Yes,
0: not,
1: but listen, a lot of people knocked about with the leaders from OPEC. My mate Barry used to.
0: He used to, but
1: you can't take too much notice of what Barry says. He sniffs glue.
0: Yeah. So.
1: But I did.
0: You did
1: but
0: not.
1: But I didn't get up to no good. Oh, no.
0: What was it? What was it up to?
1: Nothing controversial.
0: What was it up to?
1: I was just hanging out with them. What? Hey, guys, what's going on in OPEC upstairs? Oh, listen, Angelos, just don't get involved, mate. I don't want to get involved. I just wondered what he's doing. What are you doing later? Are we going down to TGI Fridays and going to have some ribs? Oh, no, I'll come with you. Yeah, but let's not talk about OPEC.
0: I don't know nothing about oil or the world price.
1: Not now.
0: Because I heard when they raided Gaddafi's palace, there were big pictures of you all framed in a gilt frame.
1: Yeah, but that is because they were just gifts.
0: Because
1: you
0: were mates.
1: They were gifts to him, right? And I had pictures of him on my wall. It was just gifts, okay? There's nothing funny going on. I had nothing to do with Gaddafi's regime.
0: Arms.
1: At all.
0: You've
1: I had
0: done
1: nothing
0: no
1: to do with arms.
0: Oils.
1: Or legs. Or oils. Or nothing to do with none of it. Okay?
0: Okay.
1: Okay? I had nothing to do with the imposed sanctions. Okay?
0: Right.
1: In Libya for all them years, I had nothing to do with it. And if you can suggest it and I did, I'm afraid I'm going to have to get my lawyers involved, which is something I don't want to do because I don't have any.
0: Well, you heard it here first. The Chilcot Inquiry found Angelos Epithemio entirely innocent.
1: It cleared me.
0: What did Blair famously say about you?
1: He said, oh, he's a right twat.
0: He's a right twat.
1: When you first meet him, but when you get to know him, he's actually quite a good laugh.
0: Favourite. Now, listen, I'm glad we set that to rights.
1: Yeah, I wanted to take this opportunity to clear the air on those matters because it was like a spectre hanging over my
0: That's
1: head,
0: right.
1: like the sword of Damocles.
0: That's right. And Andros's war on terror is finished. He's now got a war on wagon wheels in London. Minstrels. So it's the minstrel war he's got. And can they please provide family packs?
1: Because they keep melting in my hand, despite what they say.
0: Now, he's not prepared to go to war over it, but sanctions will be imposed
1: on
0: Londis.
1: European sanctions all across the Londis brand.
0: Exactly. Now, in the meantime, this is Phil Collins with Susudio, and we're coming back straight away with one of the triumvirate that was the goodies. He's an expert on birds. He used to do BBC Wildlife Show. He's a genius. It's Bill Oddie after Sir Studio. The old Gareth K.

0: Sir Alice.
1: Oh, Phil Collins, what do you think of this?
0: It's singing to me. It always sounds like it's got potato throat.
1: Yeah.
0: Bit of your throat.
1: Like a bird.
0: Like a bird. Speaking of which, on the line, we've got the one and only Mr. Bill Oddie. Are you there, Bill?
2: Yes, I am. I've been here suffering listening to Phil Collins for 3 minutes.
0: That's
2: enough for my week, I can tell you.
1: Oh, good God, yeah.
0: Oh, Bill, thank you so much for joining us.
2: No disrespect, Phil, by the way.
0: But I suppose you'd want to turn off your hearing aid while that was on. I expect that would have been...
2: I don't need a hearing aid to hear that sort of thing.
1: No, it's loud enough.
2: Rather more subtle.
0: Well, this is what we wanted to speak to you particularly about, Bill, is that you are launching an online bird call webpage.
2: Yes.
0: To allow users to test their hearing against the calls of common British birds. Tell me, because you lost part of your hearing, is that correct?
2: Exactly, yeah. I mean, the actual website, the test, as it were, is, I'm sure you've got the website number there, but it's specsavers.co.uk,
1: and then
2: it / hearing bird song or something, I think. But it's a bit of fun, but comes from a serious moment that happened in my life a few years ago. Relatively recently, in fact, when I realised that I was missing certain frequencies, and it happened when I was with some friends, and we were locally on top of Parliament Hill near where I live, and there's migrating birds going over, and I was seeing them, but I was only seeing a small proportion, because most of the birds that one actually sees, you hear first. And I realised when I had a friend standing next to me was going, oh, yeah, another one, yeah, metapipic calling, oh, chaffinch. And I said, are those all calling? And he said, yes. And it was this horrible moment when I thought, oh, dearie me, I've actually lost some top-end hearing, you know, the higher frequencies. And I knew that didn't mean just one bird, you know, there's several species that I would have difficulty hearing. So it all stemmed from that, really.
1: Is it a common thing to lose that sort of hearing?
2: It has to be accepted. You know, unfortunately, the ravages of time, and anybody, you know, by the time you get past 50, it's similar with eyes, really. You know, some people seem to get away with it, and very fortunate, nothing deteriorates. But your hearing is almost certain to deteriorate a certain amount. With any luck, it wouldn't be catastrophic. You know, it's more specific in my case because of that particular hobby. But having said that, it's a bit of, you know, I talked to one or two people and said, yes, well, I have trouble hearing the doorbell.
1: Yes,
2: I said, oh, my God, that's really close to home. You know, we've got a sort of slightly tinkly chimes on the doorbell, which I really ought to change because I don't hear them. And my wife reminds me that I don't hear them all too frequently. You know, and somebody the other day I heard of who lost a job working on a building site environment because he couldn't hear the backing alarm, you know, on lorries and that. And it was dangerous. So it can be definitely a serious affliction, obviously.
1: Yeah.
2: And the thing to get over is that it, on the other hand, it's nothing to be ashamed or embarrassed about. And just to go along and have a hearing test, which is actually quite fun, actually, and we decided to make it a little bit more fun, and it's free, is make it a little bit more fun by actually putting on this website a selection of British birds, and, you know, you can test yourself and say, no, I can hear that, yeah, I can hear that. And then I'm pretty certain that quite a few people will get to one or two of them and go, I'm not sure I can hear anything on that one.
0: Yeah.
2: And certainly that's what happened to me, you know, and you'll realise which frequencies you're missing.
1: And with the do you now wear a hearing aid, Bill? Is that what?
2: You know, I think we all have had that prejudice and probably still do. You know, thinking, oh God, that really is a sign that you're getting a bit decrepit. You know, you've got need a bath chair and a walking stick and a hearing aid and all that. You know, I think we're particularly people of my generation who are the ones who are liable to have this problem, sort of brought up thinking of that as a symbol of losing your faculties, you know. But it's nothing to be ashamed of at all. And I say, go along, have the test. It's fun in itself. And then Specsavers in this case will sort out a sort of customised hearing aid to deal with your problems, you know.
0: Right. Mm. I was going to ask that because, you know, presumably hearing aids, and I'm a man of a certain age, are not, you know, what they used to be, are they? It's not like having a big ear trumpet, is it?
2: No, I think if you think of the technology, you know, that's transformed phones and stuff like that, you know, just imagine the same thing will have been applied to hearing aids and the same thing to cameras for all sorts of specialist reasons, you know, in wildlife programs you use little tiny cameras that are shoved in places that no camera has ever wandered before, you know, and probably shouldn't in some cases, but it's much the same with the hearing aids. They're absolutely tiny, you just wouldn't notice them. You don't, I've never had anybody say, is that a hearing aid you're wearing? They just don't notice, you know.
1: No. And you know, it helps you. It
2: undoubtedly. There's no question at all. It was in my little world, it was a really, you know, key moment. It was a key moment I realised there were some species I couldn't hear anymore. Yeah, yeah. And equally, when I went out onto Hampstead Heath again this March, just in spring, and migration was beginning to get going, and I was calling out some of the birds, you know, and saying, oh, the metapipit flying over, I just heard it.
0: Love it.
2: And my friend who's often up there with me, there's one or two other guys, you know, but I said, but you can't hear them. You told us you couldn't hear them. I said, I can now.
1: Oh, no, that must have been a real relief.
2: It was actually a very important moment, you know. It's a little bit like if a sports person or somebody loses the speed that they had when they were younger, or the backhand isn't quite as crisp as it was,
1: and all that sort
2: of thing. It's in that category, really.
1: Have you always been interested in wildlife, Bill, when you was in the goodies?
2: Very much so. I mean, it came from before that, you know. It came from, although I lived in a very urban area in Rochdale in Lancashire, I think it was partially to get out of the house. I can't say I had a terribly jolly home life. It was, and sometimes it was definitely not. Sorry, I'm coughing so much. And then we moved to the edge of Birmingham, and that continued there. So I think I got on my bike and headed off to the countryside as often as I could, and I rapidly became, you know, intrigued, particularly with birds. And then as years have gone on, that's just continued.
0: Now, something I wanted to ask you, Bill, is a few years ago we met in a different incarnation, and you said to me, and this is rather depressing for any young people listening, but you said that you often go around the country and you're doing a talk about sort of ecology and birds and wildlife, and there'll be a sort of mayor of some town who say, now listen, children, because it's their future, and in a few years' time there won't be these birds. And you go, no, it's not in a few years' time, it's now.
2: Yes.
0: That's a problem. Have we turned the corner? Because this is about 10 years ago you said that.
2: It's funny you remember that, because I'm afraid I've had reason to quote exactly that incident several times.
0: Really?
2: I remember the mayor saying something like, ecology is lovely for the children. You know, he's sort of muttering to myself, it's quite important to us, actually. I wish I could say that has actually come to pass, but frankly, it hasn't. You know, it's wonderful that we have far more facilities than there ever was, far more information.
0: Yes.
2: So the internet, you've got wonderful organisations that will make wildlife and outdoor activities interesting for kids, and they go on. I'm not saying they don't enjoy it. They usually do.
0: Yeah.
2: But it unfortunately, these things fade as they get older.
0: Yeah.
2: And also, one of the most disappointing things is, particularly abroad, I used to go to Cyprus quite a lot, and I kind of avoid it now, because it's always been one of those places in the Mediterranean where there's a lot of hunting, a lot of shooting, and so on and so forth.
0: Yeah.
2: And I remember talking to people there in the 80s and them saying, we're going to start a lot of education for the kids, and that's going to mean that the kids won't grow up to be hunters and netters and trappers in the same way that their parents were. But unfortunately, I get information from Cyprus all the time and up to date. And it's if anything, it's worse than it was 20 or 30 years ago.
1: Why are they hunting in Cyprus, then, Bill?
2: Well, most of these things start off with a reasonable excuse, for want of a better word. But similarly, in Malta, where I went two or three weeks ago and saw a similar situation, even more, it's even more sort of appalling there, because there's no reason for the shooting of all these migrant birds. It's purely target practice. It really is.
0: God, it's so
2: but
0: depressing.
2: Once upon a time, it would have contributed to the food. You know, it would have been a variety of the food. But those things disappear, and it's no more valid, it's no more necessary than fox hunting in this country. And I guess the one of the, you look for smidgens of encouragement, you know, maybe 20 or 30 years ago the fox hunting fraternity thought they were safe and would always be, and of course finally the Hunting with Dogs Act was passed about 10 years ago and has held fast. And I think frankly people would be appalled at the rumours and possibly truths that this particular government
0: might bring it back.
2: Might bring it back, exactly.
0: Bill, it's an absolute pleasure. Can we just, because I'm feeling a little bit depressed by that now, can we just finish with something about the goodies? Is it back on recently in some form?
2: It was on the other day. It's quite strange, really, because I sort of disappeared for a while. I wasn't too well for a bit, a few years ago, and that sort of thing. And sort of, but recently, you know, I seem to be on every few days. I mean, I did some little pieces for Springwatch, and that's been on Tuesday each week, and I think again next week. And then suddenly they had this 70s night on BBC Two, and there was the goodies bank slap in the middle of it, you know.
0: Love it. Well, my grandson saw that, and he laughed his head off.
2: Well, good. I think, I really do think, and not for purely commercial reasons, but, you know, I have this quite a bit, you know, where people are going to say, oh, I got this for my kids and told them to watch it. And I don't think there's any question at all that it would be very popular.
0: It's,
2: you know, you think, come on, even a children's repeat channel, just bung some of those out, I think they would they would be very popular.
0: Wonderful. Bill, listen, it's been an absolute joy.
2: Thank you.
0: And so, so if anyone's interested, you go to Specsavers.
2: It's specsavers.co.uk.
0: Yes.
2: That gets you into their territory. And then it's / hearing, / birdsong.
0: Bill, thank you so very much for taking the time. And best of luck to you.
1: What a pleasure.
0: What a pleasure.
1: A legend.
2: Hey, listen, I got to share this with somebody.
1: Oh, go on.
2: This is, talk about a treat from heaven. I'll give you a clue. It's the purple rain is falling on Hampstead this evening. And what that means is that Prince announced, as is his wont, suddenly on the website, he was playing two concerts just down the road, half a mile away. And amazingly, I was out all day, but amazingly, my daughter and my wife immediately got on and they got tickets. It never happened.
0: So you're going tonight. When is it? When
2: tonight.
0: Oh, my goodness.
2: Exactly.
0: Have a fantastic time, mate.
1: Yeah. We're the hearing aid for that one, mate.
0: Yeah.
1: Turn it
2: Yes,

0: That's great, isn't it?
1: I hate that song.
0: No, it's great, I see.
1: Oh. Oh, yeah, it's great.
0: It's really great.
1: Yeah.
0: Although I hate it.
1: I hate that song.
0: Anyway.
1: I hate it.
0: The New Radicals.
1: Yeah, well, they can keep their old radishes.
0: But, you know, they're always on the radio playing that song, aren't they? Is it because it's middle of the road?
1: It's middle of the road. It's totally inoffensive.
0: That's it.
1: And it's got a poppy melody, even though it's a classic and a challenging song.
0: And you know the other one that they always play?
1: Is
0: a similar sort of middle of the road, Prefab Sprout.
1: Oh, Prefab Sprout.
0: And there's another one. What's the one which goes...
1: Bastille.
0: Cannonballs and Dubbadas and Zubbers in the Air.
1: Oh, that's the Water Boys.
0: The Water Boys. That's another middle of the road.
1: He stole the whole of the moon.
0: The whole
1: Tell you what, mate, Barry.

0: Yes.
1: You write yourself a middle of the road track. You can live in Barbados for the rest of your bloody life.
0: A Viennese every day.
1: You can eat that shit all day.
0: Baby,
1: you can get stoned.
0: You
1: suck on the bong.
0: It's easy, isn't it? It's, yeah, I love it's you. Easy. You love me. You don't love me. I love you.
1: Let's go to the woods.
0: Let's go to the woods.
1: Yeah, let's come back again.
0: That's a horrible song. Let's go to the woods. That's not middle of the road.
1: It is.
0: Let's go to the woods.
1: It's a road in the middle of the woods.
0: That sounds horrible.
1: Let's go into the woods.
0: Let's go into the woods and pull your knicker down. Oi, get the lie down on the ground. Oi, get into the woods. Oi, yeah, so if anyone, if Cal's listening, if he's still listening from Ray Quinn's interview.
1: If you're interested in signing a couple of guaranteed winners, then just get in touch here at
0: FUBAR.
1: You can talk to my people.
0: Yeah, yeah.
1: And if the money's right and you're willing to stick it on the table there and then in a bag of cash, then I'll consider signing for you.
0: That's the A side of Into the Woods We Go, whatever it's called.
1: Yeah.
0: And with the B side of It Wasn't Me, Officer, it was all a misunderstanding.
1: It was someone else. I had nothing to do with it. I was in Eastbourne.
0: Now, funny you should say that, because what needs recording this time of year for now is a new World Cup song. And I heard one yesterday from Omid Jalili, which was absolutely fantastic.
1: Yeah.
0: And what I think we should do is write our own
1: Do our own one, yeah. It's football, it's going to Brazil. We're going to win the World Cup. There's about 11 of us on the pitch, kicking a ball around, and Wayne Rooney's gonna stick it in the net.
0: Oh, here we go. Roy Hodgson, don't bodge, son. We're going to win the cup this year.
1: Nice one, son.
0: No, John Terry is home in bed with Mary, who's the wife of one of the squad.
1: And his knees have gone. In goal, we've got Joe Hart, who's got a lot of heart.
0: Oh, good.
1: He's got big hands and he likes his balls and he's got dandruff as well. How do I know that? Well, he's in the adverts for Head and Shoulders and he must be cleaning up with that.
0: The other one I saw endorsing a product was Raheem Sterling, and he goes to Subway.
1: Oh, yes, yes.
0: He's earning buckets and he can have the footlong any time he wants to do it. Well, now, that will be available
1: from
0: Monday.
1: That's not bad.
0: The third verse needs a little bit of work.
1: Not really, though.
0: Not really.
1: Just a few touch-ups.
0: And that's
1: not much. It's available in the
0: that's
1: show.
0: Available in
1: the FUBAR, official FUBAR World Cup.
0: That's the official FUBAR. So
1: available on the downloads and the iTunes.
0: And a moment, we've got.
1: Oh, they're gorgeous. Yes. I mean, we've had some attractive birds in this show.
0: Oh, God,
1: but this one's
0: at least a 7 out of 10.
1: Honestly, she is world famous. Laura
0: Prodelska
1: off of Game of Thrones. Now, little bit of background. She's from Germany,
0: but don't turn off.
1: Right,
0: all friends.
1: Yeah, we're all friends now. What Barry? If he had a fault in the war,
0: well, if I had,
1: but he didn't.
0: No, of course not.
1: But if we had fought the Germans, which we never done. We would have left this one alone.
0: Yeah, this one, she's all right.
1: She's nice.
0: She's a nice one, not one of the Nazis.
1: No, she's not like a Nazi. She's a lovely lady.
0: And she's on Game
1: of Thrones. She's on the Game of Thrones.
0: She's not on the game.
1: No, she's on the TV show, the Game of Thrones on the Sky. And she's going to come in a minute, and we're going to have a chat with her all about what she's done in her life and how she's ended up on the Game of Thrones and what she's going to do next. By the way, she's in Doctor Who, so there you go.
0: She's in all the good stuff.
1: She's a big star.
0: But until she is ready and she's just doing her makeup.
1: Do you know what? She's a really nice lady.
0: She's a nice lady. She looks nice. I'm looking at her. She looks lovely, doesn't she? Because we've had some very attractive ladies.
1: Class one birds.
0: And we had that class one, what was she, her name? She turned up Anderton. Kilimanjaro.
1: Yeah, Sophie Anderton. We had her on.
0: It was lovely.
1: She was nice.
0: And beauties.
1: Okay.
0: In the meantime, just some wonderful news for anyone who's in Watford and the surrounding areas. According to the Watford Observer, the Antiques Roadshow will be filming for its 37th series in the grounds of Chaney's Manor.
1: Chaney's Manor.
0: On Thursday, July
1: 3rd. I'm going to that.
0: Now, what have you got that you want to hand in for valuation?
1: Gas meter.
0: Oh, you've got a gas meter?
1: Yeah, I ripped it out from underneath my stairs. I reckon it must have been in there since the 50s.
0: That is probably worth a couple of shillings if you break it open and pull them out. They're probably still in there.
1: Yeah, yeah. But someone's going to want it, aren't they?
0: If you want a gas meter, meet Angelos at Chaney's on July the 3rd. It'll be the one holding a gas
1: meter. Gas meter.
0: A meter.
1: And honestly, if you don't get there quick, I'll just go and I'll chuck it on eBay.
0: Yeah,
1: so
0: exactly.
1: You want to get there quick.
0: Get in there nice and quick. What normally happens with Antiques Roadshow, and any of my myriad of followers will know this, I normally get a little bit pissed up on a Sunday, and I tweet during Antiques Roadshow. This is true. Problem is, when you then look back at it later, it makes you look a little bit nasty. Trolling, I think the word is. Taking the mickey out of people who were standing there in their shoddy goods.
1: Yeah.
0: And it's funny at the time, but I was regretting.
1: You wake up at 4 o'clock in the morning.
0: Yeah, that's
1: a lot of shelf loathing.
0: And you go, why did I do
1: that? And a hangover.
0: That's it. And also about 2,000 or 3,000 lighter on the followers.
1: Yeah, yeah.
0: And you think, I've disappointed some people
1: pissed a few people off. Let's not forget they're on their 37th series, so they must be doing something right.
0: They're doing
1: Antiques Roadshow. They don't really need to listen to your funny remarks. Thank you very much, Barry.
0: Exactly. Mm. But some of the things, I mean, I'd have more nudes.
1: Yeah.
0: I'd have more war stuff. That goes nice.
1: Yeah. I'd get a few more mad people on there.
0: Mad people.
1: You know, selling their
0: people
1: stuff.
0: With beards and that.
1: Yeah.
0: People who
1: homeless.
0: Clearly... the homeless.
1: Yeah.
0: Yes. I think... I'd like to see more high value stuff. That's what people like when
1: they want to see stuff. And what you want to see stuff that people think, oh yeah, it's been in the family for a little
0: and
1: while.
0: Suddenly,
1: and they go, well, do you know how much it actually was? Well,
0: I've never really thought about it.
1: I don't suppose you have. No, it's why you come all the way down to Antiques Road. Who are you trying to blinking fool? What are you nuts? Well, we all know what you're doing here. Anyway, it's worth $3,000.
0: And then you go, I wouldn't part with it. Derek, start the car. We'll get down to the antiques bloke in the ice street.
1: Get down to Lodge Road and bung it in the auction.
0: Before they've even had a chance to sign a form that says you can use it on the telly, they're off in a flipping motor car, spending it all on booze.
1: Why not?
0: Bloody bastard.
1: Off to Calais.
0: Now, we have got, coming in the studio, Laura, in a minute. And so stick with us. And until then, we've got this awful...
1: She looks
0: awful
1: quite nervous, though.
0: She looked lovely. She's waving again. Lovely. Oh, some gentlemen coming. Ladies and gentlemen, this is the Jesus...
1: Mary Chain. Oh, finally.
0: Far gone and out.
1: Something good.
0: Laura's coming up in a sec for any of you Game of Thrones fans.
1: Game of Thrones fans.

0: I like that song.
1: I like it.
0: And it's got a bit of edge to it, isn't it? Bit of bollocks. Very nice.
1: England, England are gonna win the cup. England, England are not gonna win the cup. Oh!
0: Right. So, we're here in the studio with the gorgeous Laura Pradelska.
2: Hello.
0: Is that how you pronounce it?
2: I pronounce it Laura Pradelska, but either one works.
0: Well, I'm not going to pronounce it like that.
3: What a voice.
2: You two are very gorgeous too.
0: Yes, you're right.
2: I'd give you a 9 out of 10.
0: Oh!
2: Yeah. Yeah.
0: Hello, it's the first time Barry's ever had a 9 out of 10.
3: Oh,
0: isn't it?
3: I tell you what,
2: both of you.
3: When I was a young man, I couldn't beat them off with a dirty stick in them days.
0: You couldn't.
2: Yeah, I can see that.
3: You've got a lovely smoky voice.
2: Thank you. I don't smoke anymore.
3: Lovely voice. What is it? Is it the tracheotomy? It's probably
0: the operation.
3: The operation. This woman is a wonder, and she's also
0: She's an international superstar.
3: Oh. Yeah. Born in Germany.
0: Germany. Frankfurt.
3: In 1947. I'm only joking.
0: No,
3: she's lovely. She's from. I'm only kidding. She spent several years in Los Angeles.
0: Yeah.
3: Relocated to London and was accepted at the prestigious drama centre.
0: If you don't mind.
3: She's worked as solidly as an actor and voiceover artist. What things do you voice over in? Lambert and Butler?
2: Yeah. Who wrote this? This is interesting.
0: Oh, we've made it up.
3: We've made it all up. We just need to nod.
0: Just fill the gaps in.
2: Sounds a lot more fascinating.
3: She's done a lot of lovely stuff. But anyway, the thing is, she's in 2011, Laura was cast as Quay in Games of Thrones, season 2.
0: On the skies.
3: Tell me.
2: Yes.
3: What is it about that show that everyone loves so much?
1: Everyone loves it.
2: I think nudity, really.
3: Can you say that again slower?
0: You think
2: nudity.
3: Oh, my goodness.
2: And some violence.
0: And violence.
3: Oh, gosh. Not so keen on the violence.
2: Yes. So, and also, of course, interesting characters and great storylines and great costumes.
3: Yeah, but it's mostly the boobs, really.
2: Definitely. Yes. Which I sadly don't get to show.
3: Oh, well, that can be arranged.
2: Can it?
0: You know someone in the script department, don't you, Barry?
3: Yeah, I know that. Well, I know someone here at FUBAR, or BooBAR, as I'm going to call it.
2: Oh, is this the casting session?
3: It can be. So what does your character do in this boob fest?
2: I'm going to get fired for this. What does my character do? My character prophesizes. She gives prophecies. She says, go left instead of right.
0: Go longish.
2: Type of thing. Do this instead of that. Yeah. And and some of them probably become true.
0: Some of them come true and some of them don't.
2: And maybe they don't.
0: Yeah, no, that's like most
2: people.
0: She's
2: a bit on the fence. she's on the fence.
0: That's what I do. Go left, Barry. Go right.
3: I like to go on the fence.
0: It'll either be right or wrong, mate.
2: Yeah, I'm not talking politically.
0: We're keeping within the series.
3: She predicts things for
2: She predicts things and she just kind of magically shows up. She's a sorceress.
0: You're a white witch.
2: Yes and no.
0: Yes and no.
2: Yes and no. We don't really know. I mean, it's between, there are those between good and evil, and I'm kind of in the middle.
0: Maybe you should ask someone who's writing it. Then you'll know.
2: Stricken.
0: A little bit in the dark at the moment.
3: I can imagine they don't get much say. It plops on their mat and
0: like
3: they
0: EastEnders.
3: Go, I'm a good witch or I'm a bad witch.
0: Yeah.
2: Do you know what? I didn't even question it when I got it. My question was, do I have to show my boobs, yes or no? And even if I did, it would have been cool.
3: That's how you got the gig here. So
2: thank you.
0: That's right, my darling.
3: So where do you film it?
2: So I film mostly in Croatia, in Dubrovnik, which is absolutely beautiful. Very near
0: Greece.
2: Yes.
3: Greece.
0: Yes. Very
2: and
0: good.
2: Right.
0: Yes.
2: And that's where I'm based mostly.
0: Yeah.
2: And because I'm a desert priestess, really.
0: Oh,
2: so I'm lucky I don't have to be in Iceland, which I'm sure is absolutely gorgeous.
3: Iceland,
2: but they film a lot in Iceland.
3: Iceland. Do they make Kerry Katona there a lot? They're congering around the room with Biggins and someone off of Atomic Kitten.
0: Get a prawn ring.
3: Well, I have had that before in Croatia, actually, but that's what happens when you go on holiday.
0: Yeah.
3: I had a chicken zinger once. Have you ever seen the chicken zinger they do at Iceland?
0: Yeah, no? Seen it, yeah.
3: Chicken zinger.
0: It's about a quid, isn't it?
3: Yeah, I mean, that's more of a description of the product on the way out.
0: Yeah,
3: especially if you've had the prawn ring.
0: I know.
3: But,
0: Anyway.
3: Sorry, Iceland, yeah. I digress. So you haven't been to Iceland?
2: I haven't been to Iceland.
3: Presumably some of the cast have been to both places.
2: I think some of them have. I think the lead characters probably travel around more because that's kind of what the show is about.
0: Just travel from
2: place to place. And But since I'm a desert priestess, I think I'll stick with the warm weather.
0: Yes, nice.
2: Yeah,
0: one.
2: So
0: warm-blooded creature.
2: Like you.
0: Yeah, very much. And how long have you been living in London and all that?
2: I have been living the real life. Okay. I have been living in London almost, I think, 7.5 years.
0: Okay.
2: And I lived in Los Angeles before, and I like it here much better.
3: Oh,
0: do you?
3: So do I.
0: Do you? Because you were in LA for about 10 years.
3: I was in LA.
2: Yeah. I was a child.
0: Yeah.
3: Me and, you know, the Sheens, who sang around with Martin Sheen and
0: you
3: that.
0: You nearly done Wall Street, didn't you?
3: I nearly done Wall Street, but I didn't. In the end, I decided to come back to Watford, because LA is all very well.
0: On.
3: But can you get the early bird at the harvester a third off before 7 o'clock? No, you can't.
0: No, you definitely can't.
3: What's it like? Why is it better over here?
2: I think, for one, there are seasons.
0: Yes, you're
2: seasons,
0: right.
2: Which is great.
3: Yes.
2: No, not to complain. Great weather is wonderful, but sometimes you just want it to rain. And you just want it to be cold.
3: I don't really
0: follow
3: that. Do you
0: have seasons in Frankfurt?
2: You do have seasons in Frankfurt, yes. But I left Frankfurt when I was 17, for Los Angeles. And
0: I can't blame you, but why did you leave?
2: I left because I fell in love with LA when I was 16. A friend took me out there and I saw it and I thought, oh my God, this is the place to be.
0: And did you go to LA and go, I'm going to be an actor? Or did you go, were you in Germany going, I'm going to be an actor? I'll go to LA and have a look.
2: No, I went to LA thinking I'm going to be a star.
0: Oh, star.
2: Yeah, and clearly that didn't quite work out.
0: Well, no,
2: I came to London.
0: Playing Quaife.
2: Well, what case happened here? You know, I think actor was probably the more PC version, but I think everyone goes to LA and thinks,
0: movie star. And did you meet any stars?
2: Stars. Yes, there were a few. No, I'm joking.
0: No,
2: I'm not joking.
0: I know you're not joking.
2: No, really? I probably met a few.
0: Probably. Either you would know, you're the only one who would know this.
2: I might have to take this to my grave.
0: Okay. When there's a song on, we'll ask you again.
2: Let's do that.
3: And we won't tell them anyway.
0: We'll promise not to. But you did meet some good people.
2: I did meet some great people. Yes. And none from Watford, sadly.
3: No, Elton John.
2: George
3: Michael.
2: He's
3: from Watford.
2: Yeah, I never met him.
3: Jerry Halliwells.
0: Jenny Eclair.
2: No one ever met her.
0: She's in Spielberg. He's from Watford.
2: Queen
3: Mother.
0: She's from Watford.
3: Gandhi.
0: Yeah, he's from
2: Watford. You have a lot of famous people.
0: Lawrence of Arabia.
3: Oh.
0: And maybe you did meet some of these people.
2: You know what? Maybe I did. Yeah. But yes, LA was wonderful for the time being.
0: How long were you there for?
2: There for about 9 years.
0: Oh.
2: Yeah.
0: Did you get any work out of there?
2: Yeah, a little bit. I was in the background of a rap video.
0: Not bad.
2: I really was. This is actually a true story.
0: Bad.
2: I really was. And you can also Google
0: it. What was your rap video?
2: It was... Is it okay to say?
0: Yes, you can say whatever you like.
3: Go on.
2: I played a crack whore in 187 of an undercover cop.
3: No, there's no need for language. Sorry. That's the end of that. No, thank you. No,
2: and it was a role my parents were
0: appalled by.
2: No, they were proud that I got any work. I got a little bit of work. Yeah, I did.
3: But that you mentioned your parents. I mean, it's a funny thing for Herren Pradelska to let you Frau Pradelska and Herr Pradelski to let you go off like that. It is a funny thing. It's a brave thing to just get up and go. And I like the way you said I wanted to be a star.
0: Oh, yeah.
2: You know what? I don't think they had a choice because I started working in Germany and I made a little bit of money and I just left.
3: You made your money.
2: I just took off and they were super supportive about it.
0: Oh, that's nice. Now, tell me, you did a one-woman show in Edinburgh.
2: I did,
0: yeah. What was that called?
2: It was, I played Mrs. X in a play by Strindberg.
0: Oh.
2: And she is a woman that was cheated on.
0: Yes.
2: And, and I had a wonderful evening where I had two people in the room, as you do sometimes in Edinburgh.
3: I know.
2: A reviewer and my father.
0: That's very good.
2: So, yeah.
0: Sold out.
2: It was a hit.
0: And and what... now, you thought you was going on tour with that, didn't you, with that show? Is that right?
2: No. I played a stripper after that in a one-woman show.
0: That's what I'm talking about.
3: Forget the Strindberg. Let's read about the other.
0: I want to know about the stripper.
2: The stripper got me an award as well. The Strindberg didn't really interest
3: that?
2: Anyone.
0: No,
3: what was the award for the stripper? Nicest stripper?
2: Best stripper. No, it was the Fringe Report Award.
3: The Minge Report? Oh, sorry. Pathetic. Absolutely.
0: You've invited this beautiful young woman on here.
2: Giggles. Fringe Report.
3: Okay. Nice.
2: As in fringe shows.
3: Yes.
2: So
3: yes.
2: Best
3: yes.
2: actor on the fringe.
3: Bloody
2: not
3: hell.
2: On the stripping
3: circuit. No.
2: It was a stripper with a heart, if I may just add.
0: Oh, that's nice.
2: Yeah, she had a heart.
0: And then someone spotted you.
2: Yeah, someone spotted me.
0: And they said, we want to take that on tour.
2: Yeah.
0: And what happened?
2: What happened?
0: Did you go on tour around old
3: Why
0: people's
3: don't you
0: homes?
3: Spit it out.
2: Oh, you are so naughty.
3: What happened?
2: Okay.
0: It's a good story, though.
2: Well, to be honest, as far as I remember, was that that wasn't actually, that was another show,
3: it's
2: which
3: another
2: we won't
3: show.
2: Mention. But yeah, I was invited to go on a tour.
0: And you were over the moon, weren't you?
2: Over the moon is an understatement.
3: Yeah. To people's homes.
2: Well, I did. First of all, he already.
0: I've ruined the punchline.
2: He ruined the punchline, which is fine. But I was invited to go on a tour, and I thought I had made it because if you're invited to go on a tour and someone is paying for you to go to different places and to go stay in a hotel, then you kind of made it, right?
0: Yeah,
2: I would think. I know Game of Thrones was many, many years away, but anyways, and then I found out there is different levels of tour, as in there is.
0: Number one.
2: Number two.
0: And then the art centres.
2: Yeah.
0: And then below that.
2: And then very below. And the tour I had booked was a tour -5 would probably be the right.
3: Elderly people's homes.
2: No, I mean, I wouldn't say that. I mean, they would. I mean, you said that. I don't know if that. Which I would have. But I just don't think they would have appreciated that particular character.
3: I've seen you before. Have you still got that mole up? Let me just.
2: Still there.
3: I thought that was you.
2: So, yeah, I didn't do that.
0: Didn't make it on that account.
2: I didn't make it, no. But fingers crossed I will get another tour offered one day.
3: I can assure you, if you want to pop round to my house, it's a start.
2: A tour in Watford would be great.
0: It wouldn't last long, but it would be great.
3: It would last until my wife came home from the shops, to be precise. Give it a cut. Look, we're here with Laura Pradelska, and she is going to come back in a minute. In the meantime, we're going to ask her all the famous people she slept with in LA. This is called Dreamer by Living Joy. Sounds shit, but we'll give it a go.
0: It's rubbish.

0: we've probably had enough of that. Now, we are here with Laura Pradeska. She plays Kaith in Game of Thrones. And she's here now. Now, what we want to know is, you can make a lot of money from them conventions.
1: Oh, yeah. They're bigger ladies' conventions.
2: Yeah.
1: Full of nutcases.
2: I wouldn't say that.
1: No, but I would.
2: Yeah, you can make money. And it's a...
0: Precisely.
1: How much money do you make when you go there?
2: I swear I can't say.
1: Oh, go on.
2: I can't say. I couldn't.
0: Go on. Is it over £100?
1: How much did I pay you?
2: I'll write it down on a note and pass it over to you.
1: How much did you? Yeah, that's it.
0: There's a pen. Stick it down.
1: Oh,
2: I know.
1: That's not bad.
2: Yeah, it's not bad.
0: Bloody hell! We're in the wrong game.
1: We certainly are.
2: But maybe I could hook you up with conventions. Maybe as
0: we pretend we've been in.
2: Because you two have fans, right?
0: We've got a couple of fans.
2: I love conventions. They're amazing.
1: What do you have to do when you go to conventions?
2: Do you know what? It is probably every... For me, anyway. Yeah. It's a dream. You sit there and you talk about yourself and you sign pictures of yourself.
0: Yeah.
2: And you meet people who love your character.
1: Oh, and you're like a star.
2: And then you get to meet people like, I'm not joking, the last person I met at a convention was Mike Tyson.
0: Oh,
1: my goodness.
2: I met Tyson. Mike Tyson.
0: What did he play?
1: The baddest man on the planet.
2: He played himself.
0: In Game of Thrones?
1: What was he doing?
2: Because I don't only do Game of Thrones. I do like conventions like Comic-Con. And so you have wrestlers there. You have the Doctor Who cast there. Yeah. And
1: are they all in hotels in Las Vegas? Conventions.
2: This one was in London.
1: Oh.
2: This one was in London at Earl's Court.
1: Okay.
2: And someone came up and said, Mike Tyson's a big fan of the show. He wants to meet you guys. And I thought...
1: Okay.
2: Oh, my God.
1: He's still got that tattoo on his face.
2: He was talking with a really interesting voice.
1: Yeah. He sort of talks like that, doesn't he? Like strange lisp and, you know, like
2: exactly
1: that.
2: How he talks.
1: I know.
2: And he was very large, very good-looking.
1: Good-looking?
2: I thought he was good-looking, yeah, with a tattoo on his face.
1: On his face. Yeah.
2: So that was...
1: But for every Mike Tyson that you get at a convention, you do get a lot of weirdos.
0: Yes.
2: I mean,
0: she's not allowed to say.
1: She's not allowed to say, but I will say on her behalf
0: that
1: you get a lot of weirdos there.
2: Well,
1: slightly overweight gentlemen with breathing problems.
2: Oh, but I fancy those most.
1: I love
2: those. Yeah, no. Those are the greatest ones. You get the strange thing is, I think, when they wear the costumes.
0: That's always...
2: It's not strange, actually. It's kind of sexy and interesting,
1: yeah.
2: And also weird,
0: yes.
2: And yeah, weird. So, I love conventions. I can't get enough.
1: No, how many have you done of these conventions?
2: I haven't done that many. I've done maybe 8 or 9.
1: So. That's quite a lot. That's quite a lot of conventions. Yes.
2: That's a lot of conventions.
1: I think that's probably more days than you've had on Game of Thrones.
0: Do you? So when you stay in a nice hotel and all
2: I do. Yeah.
0: And do you have a laugh with the others and get pissed out?
2: Yeah, I totally have a laugh.
1: Oh, get drunk. Who did you go to conventions with?
2: Well, the last few I've not been with anyone
1: just
2: I
1: on your
2: know
1: own.
2: Because
1: just drinking a mini bar.
2: Just, yeah, just me on my own.
1: Yeah,
2: really.
1: Fabulous.
2: having some nice fun, life. Hanging out with. Actually, I do hang out with. I did meet a really cool pair of twins from Venezuela. They're some action. It's really true. They're a pair of action hero twins that have been in, I think, some Quentin Tarantino films.
1: Okay.
0: Yes.
2: They're extremely good looking, and they were sitting next to me, and so I hung out with them. Twisted.
1: Nice.
0: Really? I notice you're wearing.
1: Do they do everything together, those twins?
2: I doubt it. I hope not.
1: No,
0: I notice you're wearing a lovely diamond ring. Are you engaged?
2: Yeah.
0: Is he an actor?
2: Oh, God, no.
0: No, who'd want that?
2: No.
0: What does he do, this gentleman?
2: He's going to love this. He is... Because every time I explain it, I mess it up.
0: Taxi driver.
1: I know.
2: He's a graphic designer. Ooh. And he's a broadcast designer now, and he works for Eurosport.
0: Do you know that could be Chinese to me? Yeah.
2: He's a broadcast designer.
1: Barry, I've met him.
2: Yeah, and
1: he's a lovely fella.
0: He's
1: lovely.
0: Is he? He's a lucky fella.
1: She struck gold.
2: I'm the lucky one, believe me.
0: Is he
2: honestly
0: English fella?
2: He's so English. He's from Essex.
0: Essex.
2: Yeah, we met in a nightclub. Classy. Oh, yes.
1: Perfect.
2: In King's Cross, actually.
1: Oh, nice.
0: Yeah.
2: So every time I drive by there and I see people outside drunk, I go,
0: How long ago was that?
2: This is when I hadn't lived here that long. This was about 5 years ago.
1: You thought that was your place to go and find a fella.
2: Place to go to find a fella. I can highly recommend it.
1: Yeah.
0: I don't need one now. I'm not that way.
2: No. Oh, you know, okay.
0: No,
2: I didn't think you were.
0: No, I like ladies. Like ladies.
1: Yeah, you do like ladies.
0: I like ladies. When I was doing my national service, fellas used to take the tops off. You hadn't seen a lady for quite some time.
1: And also, you just go with what you got.
0: You go with what you got.
1: Yeah. When I was in prison.
0: When you was in prison, you had a long-term affair with one of the wardens, didn't you?
1: Yeah.
0: I mean, it was a lady, but didn't half look like a fella.
1: You looked like a fella. It's just a little bit of mystery.
0: Hairy chest, smoking a pipe, massive penis.
1: Yeah, each slice 13 feet.
2: Oh, good for you. Thank you.
1: I don't give a shit.
0: Congratulations for that. When's the wedding, Joe?
2: The wedding has been. I'm married, but I can't find my wedding.
1: Oh, that's nice.
0: You can't find your wedding.
2: I probably should not be saying this on the radio, but yes.
0: Does he know that?
2: He will now.
0: Oh, no.
2: So, thank you. Sir, from what?
1: Well, it's a legitimate question, isn't it?
0: Absolutely.
2: But also, this is. I can't find it, but not because I lost it. I just misplaced it.
1: Okay, well, it's around somewhere.
2: It's definitely around.
0: What you've got on there is lovely on
2: its own. Thank you very much.
0: Very good.
1: How much is it worth?
2: Let me have that paper really quickly. Yeah, it matches the number of the convention.
1: It looks like a lot more than that.
0: It really does, but it's good, Elizabeth Duke. I've always thought that.
2: Yeah.
0: Right.
1: Isn't it?
0: We have got in the studio Laura Pradelska. I think that she's going to have to make a move in a sec because we're nearly finished the show.
2: Thank you so much for having me.
1: I really appreciate it.
0: Absolute pleasure, and you can come again.
2: You've just upped it to 10 out of 10 for me.
1: No, because honestly, Laura, we've had some real twats on
0: you. We really have.
2: I'll tell you about my LA guys if you tell me who the twats were.
0: We'll go to this song.
2: Yes.
0: We don't want to mention no names.
1: Not in the air.
0: What the hell is this? Listen to this. Look.
1: What's this? What is it?
0: It's horrible. It's called Ain't Talking About Dub. It's Apollo 44.
1: Put something else on.
0: Hold on, just a minute.
1: Get rid of it.
0: That's terrible. This is one of my favourites.
1: Morrissey.
0: The last famous international playboy.
1: Oh, it's me.

0: Morrissey.
1: Oh, you are, you know. Something about him, you know.
0: There's something about him.
1: Something
0: he's ever so good in men behaving badly, wasn't he?
1: Yeah, he was.
0: That is for anyone who's going.
1: He's in Waterloo Road now.
0: He is in that, and he's in that play in the Western Relative Values with Patricia Rodge.
1: Don't know about that.
0: We've had a lot of theatrical references today, haven't we?
1: Yes, we did. We've done all the old EastEnders in Shakespeare business.
0: We've done that Strindberg she mentioned.
1: Strindberg,
0: or someone else mentioned.
1: I didn't know what you were talking about, Strindberg.
0: I didn't know what it was.
1: I don't know who that is.
0: I thought it was just a...
1: I thought it was your car insurance company.
0: No, that's Direct Line.
1: Oh, right.
0: You know what I was going to say? For any kids...
1: Computer.com.
0: Do you know the one we've had that conversation, the one sure. Where that robot goes on. Yeah. It's a waste of my life looking at that.
1: Because it bloody goes on and on.
0: Oh,
1: and on
0: it's
1: and
0: such
1: on.
0: Rubbish, isn't it? What I was going to say was...
2: Great company, though. Great company. No, really good. I mean, if you want insurance, Confused.com is a great company.
0: And if anyone from there's listening...
1: Anyone's listening
0: we'd
1: to...
0: We'd like to do
1: I'd like to be insured by you for nothing.
0: Me too. What I was going to say was, if you are doing a pub quiz or some such thing or at Christmas, yeah. And the question comes up, what is Morris's only number one hit?
1: Yeah.
0: Do you know what the answer is?
1: I think it would be... I don't know.
0: Postman Pat, because it was Neil Morrissey.
1: Oh,
0: Who have we got coming on the show?
1: Well, let me tell you something.
0: Please do.
1: We're supposed to have that Abu Anja come in. Right, next week.
0: Burma, yeah.
1: But he's been banged up, selfishly.
0: We'll let him in by hook or by crook.
1: We'll have a word with his bloody agent, mate. I tell you what, booking people like that when you know he's about to do life in prison.
0: He's doing life,
1: isn't he? Outrageous.
0: Oh, God. Who else are we supposed to have?
1: Colin Baker.
0: Colin Baker off of Doctor Who.
1: Colin Chalmers. Craig Chalmers. He's played Fly Half of Scotland about 1987.
0: Colin Swash, the composer for television.
1: Chalmers, woman from the Holiday programme with a tan.
0: Billie Holiday.
1: Yeah, the Holiday and Holiday
0: the
1: connection.
0: The Holiday connection. Holiday 78, we're going to come on with Frank Boff.
1: Film 92.
0: Blink 101. Level 42. Yeah, we've done this before.
1: We've done that before.
0: We've done all the
1: numbers.
0: No, we don't know strictly
1: the
0: come on
1: this. The numbers just don't add up.
0: It was going to be Abu Hamza, but he scratched his eye with his hook.
1: And now his other eye. He can't see anything. He scratched his
0: arse. And now, he scratched off and managed to impale himself.
1: No, he's damaged his piles.
0: Yeah, that's the thing.
1: He's going to be in hospital next week.
0: He'll be in D-Wing.
1: I'm so sorry.
0: So, if there's any...
1: Without guests
0: is an idea. What about any of the listeners who have a connection with a celebrity type? And they might say, well, you know, Gary Lineker, or that's off the top of
1: Gary Bushell.
0: Gary Bushell. Do you fancy going on a show? There's a show there. Yeah. We'd like them.
1: We'd like to hear you on a show.
0: Yeah, we get them in here.
1: Please contact foodballradio.com.
0: And you can text Barry at hello. 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You can come on the show and bring them on, and you can even sit in the studio.
1: Yeah, you can do that if you want.
0: But what I'm going to do now, after this show, do you know what I'm doing?
1: You're going to go to the bog.
0: I'm going to go to the bog. We'll go out.
1: Yeah.
0: We'll try and beat off the hordes of fans who wait outside the studio.
1: The birds.
0: And then I'm going to go home.
1: What are you
0: going
1: to do?
0: I'm going to put my feet up.
1: What are you
0: going to do? I'm going to have some of my wife's chicken soup.
1: Oh, lovely.
0: Because what we do is we have a chicken of a weekend.
1: Oh, chicken.
0: Have a roast chicken.
1: Yeah.
0: What you should always do is leave the leftovers for a soup.
1: That's it.
0: And then we boil that right down.
1: Yeah.
0: Any of the marrow out of the bones we take out and we make a sort of pate.
1: Okay.
0: The bones we fashion into some sculpture.
1: Yeah.
0: The skin we stretch out and use it as an awning for the back garden.
1: Oh, right.
0: We don't leave nothing.
1: No.
0: Because we
1: like,
0: lived
1: you're
0: in
1: like
0: the
1: wall. Native Indians, aren't you?
0: We use every bit of it.
1: I do the same thing with the chicken Kiev. Like, I'll have that for Sunday roast, and then I'll only eat half of it. And then on Monday, I boil up a bowl of water and then bung it in.
0: Yeah.
1: And it just sort of bobs around there.
0: That's it.
1: Like it's floating at sea.
0: Yeah.
1: And it just waters it down a bit.
0: But it's waste not wonder.
1: It is waste not wonder.
0: Make do and mend.
1: I bung me greens in it and all.
0: It's your clothes you've been washing in there at the same time. Wash the car with it.
1: Yeah.
0: And, you know, because the ice caps are melting.
1: I know, exactly, yeah. Don't go mental with stuff.
0: Don't go mental.
1: We only have limited
0: resources in this world.
1: Yeah.
0: So, on that bombshell, we are going to say goodbye because we got a song coming up now. We're going to... What are you going to do when you go home?
1: Oh, I'm going to have a cup of tea.
0: Oh, nice.
1: I think I'm going to have a cup of tea.
0: A good old cup of tea.
1: Well, a cup of tea. And then...
0: Have a long, hard think about the crap you've spent.
1: Yeah, I just go through this show thinking, oh, I shouldn't have said that.
0: Yeah, I know.
1: I'll have to go through some, you know...
0: I said the word...
1: Deepest, darkest moments of the soul.
0: I said a terrible word today, do you remember, in the show? Rhymes with fringe.
1: Oh, yeah, I
0: Yeah,
1: that,
0: I'm
1: yeah.
0: not proud of that.
1: Yeah, but it's funny.
0: Well, you say that. I say that,
1: yeah.
0: All right, well, join us next week.
1: Look, don't beat yourself up about it, Barry.
0: I'm sorry about that, everyone.
1: No, don't do that. Don't do it to yourself.
0: Don't do it to yourself.
1: No. Accept what you've said.
0: We'll have drawing room comedy next week. Sort of proper style and stuff.
1: Jeez and vistas.
0: Yeah. Until then, bye-bye, everyone, and be good and come on, England.
1: Yeah,
0: all right?
1: Come on, England.
0: Bye-bye.
1: Bye, everyone. Have a lovely time. We're finishing with Blur. And Girls and Boys, this is all about sex, I think.
0: What does it mean? I never quite understood.
1: Well, girls banging with boys and boys banging with girls and then girls banging with girls and boys banging with...
0: Is that
1: just
0: right?
1: Do what you want, I think. It's hedonism.
0: Crazy.
1: Hedonism.
0: Well, be careful. If you are going to do
1: that,
0: just be careful.
1: Use protection.
0: You get something nasty. Until next time. Bye.

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1: Hello.
2: Hello. How are you doing?
1: How are you?
2: Hello, welcome to Hardest in Needle on FUBAR Radio.
1: Yeah, we've got an exciting show coming up, haven't we?
2: Yeah, we certainly have some exciting things coming on.
1: We've been chatting to Leah Keith, who wrote a book called The Vegetarian Myth. Basically, it's about how agriculture is killing entire ecosystems, and how if you're a vegan or vegetarian, you could still be killing animals through what you eat.
2: So you're saying all these sanctimonious idiots who are like going around bragging that they just eat beetroot, whatever, they're actually doing worse?
1: Well, we'll find out exactly, pretty much.
2: They're basically the new Cecil the Lion man.
1: Who's Cecil the Lion? Him?
2: Yeah, they're basically...
1: Who killed him.
2: Yeah. They're as bad as him. You know, you don't see anyone, like, having 6 million likes for someone shooting a beetroot in the head.
1: No. So but what you're saying is we should get every vegetarian's dentist firm shut down.
2: Yeah, exactly. Veggie dentist. To hell with you!
1: Yeah, but we find out about that. It's pretty interesting.
2: Yeah, sounds good, doesn't it? That's Andy's little guest there. Each week we take in turns to try and find someone new and... An exciting guest, and I was just saying, like, that was your little...
1: I didn't take it in turns.
2: I hadn't heard of her.
1: What are you talking about? You don't take it in turns.
2: Don't we? Who normally does that?
1: We just both do it, don't we?
2: Oh, yeah, we both do it.
1: Right, also on the show, what have we got?
2: We're taking it in turns, are we?
1: Yeah.
2: Oh, now we're taking it in turns.
1: We've planned this whole thing, we're going to take it in turns to start bit, and you've messed it up.
2: All right, okay, well, also, exciting radio, we've got songs. Back to you now.
1: Yep, okay, also we've got facts.
2: Right.
1: Back to you, Rich.
2: Okay, this is a weird way around. News.
1: Okay, but back to... I've got a new game. This is shit. I've got a new game called Celebrity Families.
2: Okay, go on.
1: Basically, what happens is I'm going to choose... Basically, what you do is you play at home, basically. I'll just send them in because I think mine's not... I just didn't have time to actually properly sort it out.
2: Yeah.
1: But what you do is you get you choose your celebrity family, right? So you choose the mum, the dad, the brother, the sister, uncle, grandma, granddad, and maybe possibly a pet.
2: Right, okay, so...
1: Right, so if you've got, like, you know, all your favourite celebrities, just imagine what it'd be like at Christmas time.
2: So pick your best family.
1: Pick your best family. Like, say, okay, like, for example, we always wanted the dad to be Kurt Russell.
2: Yeah,
1: he's straight in there, the dad spot.
2: Big arms, good to
1: cuddle. Do you know what I mean? So and just imagine, like, what the family would be like at Christmas time. So we'll play in a sec anyway, and you'll find out.
2: Okay, so it's all like, picture the family photo, what would look good? What would be a good...
1: Well, I don't know, it's not about, like, looks-wise, it's more about how these... Imagine Christmas Day with all these people, it's celebrities. Awesome.
2: Okay, fine. Oh, so it's like the ultimate dinner date sort of thing.
1: Yeah, sort of. Yeah,
2: but like, so Christmas Day is a great day.
1: Yep.
2: Okay, we've got Jim Carrey, the uncle or whatever. I don't know.
1: We'll
2: find out.
1: He's not in there, but
2: we've also got John Welby coming up. Who loves John Welby?
1: Yeah, who likes John Welby?
2: Oh,
1: no one.
2: We've always been asking that since the day we met.
1: Yeah, exactly. I think he asked that as well.
2: So John Welby's going to be coming on. He's built some new steps.
1: Yeah, yes, yeah.
2: So
1: that was going to be a little. We're going to reveal that later.
2: Have we? Well, we didn't go through that.
1: You spunk that too early.
2: I've written in brackets. Built a new step.
1: Yeah, I know, but this is what always happens. Like, basically, you write something down on a piece of paper and then think it's gospel. Like, just because you've written it down doesn't mean it's not wrong.
2: But like, if it's not written down on it, it's going in.
1: But you keep pointing to a piece of paper as if it's like literally like the Bible.
2: I've written it on my piece of A4 paper. Yeah, exactly. It's like the Bible. Yeah, which is also bullshit. So that's it. That's what's coming up. What have you been up to, Andy? What's been going on? Well, this is the good section where we talk about stuff we've been doing.
1: Well, I've been to Bestival.
2: All right, how was that? I see you rocked in last night. Been gone since Thursday.
1: Yeah.
2: Yeah, I've been stuck here. Diligently working away. He's been at a festival pumping himself full of God knows what. Come on.
1: What have you been doing? What do you mean you're diligently working away? You just said you've got sat in and you've got a sty or something.
2: Yeah, diligently working through the pain. I've been to hospital whilst working.
1: You told me you went to watch Legend. You got some cut price sushi and you got a sty.
2: We'll be more of that coming up later on, but also working around that, all these
1: around
2: things.
1: Around your bollocks. So I went to Bestival.
2: Okay.
1: Saw some bands and stuff.
2: Who did you see?
1: Do you want to know who I saw?
2: Yes, please.
1: Craig David.
2: No way.
1: Yeah, Craig David, but this is the mental thing, right? It was probably one of the most insane things I've ever seen. Right, it was him, but he was DJing, into a massive packed room. There's about 1,000 people in there.
2: Right.
1: But he wasn't just playing the songs, he was singing over them. He was trying to improve the songs with his voice. He sang like TLC Scrubs, like, and then you go, Hello Scrubs!
2: Oh, wow!
1: Over it.
2: I would have got into that.
1: It's like karaoke.
2: But for him.
1: But then also, he did this, you know, Dr. Dre, like, what's the difference?
2: Yeah.
1: Right, he played that, and then sang Fill Me In over it.
2: Really? I'd say, what's the difference?
1: He ruined it, basically.
2: What's the difference?
1: Dr. Dre could be livid.
2: Yeah, I'd say, what's the difference? He's good.
1: Yeah.
2: That's the difference,
1: you should have
2: mate.
1: Said that. You probably wouldn't have heard you.
2: I'd have said that from the back.
1: Singing his
2: heart I'd
1: have just
2: out. Mimed it, yeah. He's good. He'd go, what? Hit the music. That guy wants to say something. I think he's going to praise me.
1: It's fucking bonkers, to be honest with you. And also, you know, you couldn't get the lighters out because, I don't know, it might burn the tent down. No one wants Craig to die, do they? But everyone took their shoes off and started waving them about.
2: Really?
1: Yeah. Well, my mate told me, I didn't notice that bit. So if that's not true, it's his fault.
2: That sounds like why would they do that?
1: I don't know, just to be safe, I guess.
2: Put your shoes in the air!
1: What? Yeah.
2: I said put your shoes in the air! Shoes?

0: Yeah.
1: And I'm annoyed because it's broken. It's going to get fixed tomorrow. I'm fine.
0: Yeah, that's a good way of looking at
1: it. And I thought, oh, that's a good point, mate.
0: I do that sometimes. I'm on the bus and I think, what am I moaning about? I've killed it, smashing it. I'm on a 38 bus. I'm heading up to Food Bar.
1: Yep.
0: I'm making massive bucks.
1: Just stolen something off Whole Foods.
0: Just stolen something from Whole Foods. Saw a man have a heart attack. Life's good. Life's pretty good.
1: Life's good.
0: Andy's gone to Bestville. I'm working through the weekend. What could be better than this?
1: What's this working through the weekend bullshit?
0: Working through the weekend, mate.
1: No, you weren't. Working through the weekend. You watched Legend and ate some cheap sushi.
0: That was literally, 5 hours the whole weekend. So you left on Thursday. From then, right, working, sweating. Okay.
1: Sweating, but that's won't be from writing.
0: Yeah, so I had to take my clothes off while I was writing.
1: Something else?
0: No. Working hard alone in my room.
1: Yeah.
0: Watching Red Tube.
1: Yeah.
0: Studying, researching, looking.
1: Studying lots of different tits.
0: Taking it all in, the big ones, the small ones, the gaping, all that research going into my brain and out for you. Coming
1: also at Bestival.
0: Yeah,
1: go on. I'm trying to think what else I saw.
0: Anyone get started on?
1: Yeah, my friend got started on. It was really late on Sunday night and. I don't know if this is going to sound funny or not, but it's really late Sunday night. I went to go and get some water, trying to hydrate myself, and she was walking along quite slowly because she was really tired. Then some girl came from behind her, said, what the fuck are you walking for slowly for? Get the fuck out of the way. Pushed her,
0: right,
1: and so she didn't want to come back with. So she said, "Please don't be rude."
0: That was it.
1: Yeah,
0: should have headbutted her.
1: I know. Please don't be rude. It's like a mate pushed. What the fuck? Get the fuck out of the way.
0: Why did people do that? Maybe she was like, maybe she had a shoe in the air, but like, get that away. You got your shoe in there. I'm trying to see Craig David.
1: Craig David.
0: Yeah, move it. What
1: get
0: are you
1: to him.
0: Waving your shoe about, you lunatic. Mad. So Bestival, we haven't been there. I haven't been there since, I went there about 10 years. It must have been 10 years ago.
1: Shit. Also, it was, it was 10 years ago. It was meant to be the Summer of Love Festival as well. So based on the ferry on the way back, mm-hmm. I saw this guy with a...
0: sex in.
1: No. It's the opposite, basically. He had this jacket on. Okay, we're in the queue for the ferry.
0: Yeah.
1: Had this jacket on, and it said peace, love, happiness on it.
0: Yeah.
1: He was the fucking most angry man I've ever met. He was calling his mate a fucking spastic, which you should never say.
0: I'm saying
1: it's out of order.
0: Yeah.
1: And he said he's going to... he was just arguing with this bloke and said he's going to smash his head into the wall.
0: Why?
1: I don't know. This is a guy who's got peace, love and happiness on his jacket.
0: Maybe he didn't see the back of it. Like, we've all done that.
1: Do you know what you're wearing
0: until you
1: get it home?
0: You get this. Like, remember those Eclipse jackets you used to get? Had, like, spliffy on the back and had, like, a man smoking a little cigarette. Remember that? Spliffy jackets in the 90s?
1: Yeah.
0: Remember our friend Adam Proctor, remember when Adam's mum wouldn't let him have... They used to get these jackets in the 90s of, like, a cool graffiti on it. Say stuff like, down by law, F the police and stuff like that. And there was one where they used to have a picture of a guy, like, jumping over a wall, breaking into a house, and it would have on the wall, it would say, like, sod the law, and then have him with a gun in his hand. And Adam's mum wouldn't let him have that, so she bought him one which she managed to find in the market where it had a man climbing over a wall. The gun had been made into a screwdriver, and the graffiti said, "I pushed Humpty." As in, like, "I've just pushed Humpty Dumpty off this wall, so watch yourself. So I'm going to drill some holes." It didn't make any sense. Adam was like, "What's this?"
1: Is that the cut version?
0: Yes.
1: Like when you put Robocop on TV and they just sort of edit the swearing out?
0: Yeah, you muddy funster.
1: Yeah.
0: Fie me, he used to say. What does fie me mean?
1: There's a bit in it, you know, when he goes, once they even called him asshole.
0: Yeah.
1: They changed it to airhead.
0: Yeah, that
1: because
0: was amazing.
1: Because they say mouthing asshole underneath it.
0: They call me a lot of things. Iron butt.
1: Yeah.
0: Boner. Once they even called me earhead. It didn't even look right. It was weird, wasn't it?
1: No. What have you been up to?
0: What have I been up to? Well, I've been up to a lot of things. Went to see, as I said, working. Obviously a lot. I was absolutely knackered from that. I feel a bit down, but it's because I'm probably tired. My hands are tired. My brain's exhausted from all the work I've been doing. But I went to see Tom Hardy in Legend.
1: Oh, yeah? How was that?
0: It was good.
1: Hang on. You said it was shit when you spoke to you.
0: Oh, yeah, that was right. It was shit. Sorry about that. I got confused. It was absolutely bullshit. It was basically, it's like a TV film. Like, with the Craze, I thought it was going to be quite exciting and, like, you know, hardened gangsters. My mum actually went out with the Craze. No, the Craze cousin, and he flew to Paris in a helicopter.
1: What?
0: A little bit of trivia for you there from fans. So watch out.
1: Whoa, seriously? So one of the Craze, is he still alive? Has he got any sort of sway in this world?
0: I'll find out. I don't know. Maybe he lives in Paris still. I'll find out.
1: Right.
0: Ask my mum, she's still in touch with him.
1: Can we get him to start on that girl that started on my mate at Festival?
0: Yeah!
1: Well, scary, wasn't
0: it? Do her in, Mr. Cray, man. That'd be great. Dude, what sort of torture things do they used to do? Just like hammer you in the head and stuff.
1: I'm not sure. I used to watch the film. I didn't watch it.
0: Yeah, but they do some weird things, gangs. I remember our mate Craig, he is in Manchester, and he's going about these guys called the Noonans. If you're listening, Noonans, I respect you. I think you're in prison, actually. But he said, basically, you don't want to listen to the Noonans. One time, like, I heard a rumour on the street that they got my mate, my mate's brother or something, I can't remember what he's saying, put him in the back of a van, got him, cut his knees open, squeezed lemon juice in it, and put twigs in it. was like, what? That sounds like a bit of a lie.
1: Let me do something to some
0: and some twigs in it. Imagine trying to hop out the back of the van. Please, boss, don't do it. Now we're doing it. Put the twigs in. How the hell did you get twigs in?
1: Get the

0: biggest twig we've got.
1: Get some salt and vinegar crisps and smear them on the wound. It's really petty, isn't it?
0: Fucking hell.
1: Although, I was chatting to Kirsty about this when I'm watching it. No, it was just after, actually. Now we're talking about twigs and stuff and torch stuff. Like, isn't it weird how, like, mustard gas... You know how you make mustard gas, like, in war zones? Like, I used to, like, Saddam used mustard gas on the Kurds. Yeah. And it was just about Turkey. It's like, Turkey, Kurds, mustard. Sounds like a recipe.
0: I know, it does, isn't it?
1: It's mad, isn't it?
0: Yeah.
1: And also, in Japan, do you reckon they have wasabi gas?
0: I don't know.
1: Because that would be more potent than mustard gas.
0: Yeah, the green stuff. Oh, it's the green stuff. It's the wasabi gas.
1: Oh, God, quick, get your sushi out. Get
0: it
1: on there.
0: And also, if you like, forgot the mustard, if you're making a little ham sandwich, could you, like, sort of... Like, put your hand in the air in the trenches, like, get a bit of mustard gas on it.
1: Yeah.
0: Put it back in.
1: Or just pull a big flap of ham of you, like a duvet, and get it all mustarded up.
0: Yeah.
1: And then, like, show it to the... Go on, lads, tuck into that, and they all make sandwiches on the... That'd be great.
0: Like a ham duvet.
1: A ham duvet.
0: Right, we're going to go to a song and come back.
1: Okay, right.
0: And keep talking about legends.
1: Fantastic.
0: All right.

0: That was Misfit, so was she.
1: That was a very short song there. Nearly caught us off guard.
0: Yeah.
1: But diligently.
0: By the way, how you always point out every time you got caught off guard.
1: Make a mistake.
0: Make us look a little bit less professional.
1: Couldn't even say the word professional.
0: I know, I've messed it up.
1: Pathetic.
0: Completely messed up.
1: If I sound a bit like on edge today, by the way, Adam's ill again. Again. And not only is Adam ill, there's three people in the other room.
0: Yeah, this is a producer.
1: I can't believe this. It's like... It's just like a bloody war zone in here.
0: Yeah, Rich had a plastic bag sellotip to his face to
1: protect myself. I had to put a plastic bag over my head earlier. Yeah. I nearly died. I nearly died, Andy.
0: Yeah.
1: But, you know, that's sort of your...
0: Is this sort of the things that the Krays did in that film?
1: Yeah, exactly, but not to themselves.
0: Put a plastic Tesco bag on some guy's
1: face. That Ronnie, not you. You fool, put on his head. Oh, sorry.
0: What was this film? What was this... Let's get to the bottom of this film.
1: Okay,
0: give us your review of the film. So you didn't like the film.
1: No, I wasn't into it. No, basically, it didn't... I went in there thinking, oh, my God, the Krays, scary men. It's going to be dark. It's going to be like, oh, you know, like when you first watch Goodfellas, and it scares you a little bit, like these guys are psychos. Mm. But it seemed like a bit of a joke. Like, Tom Hardy, it seemed like... When he played Ronnie, who's the gay one, with the battered face, who's a bit thick, who was, like, mentally mad. Well, they're both pretty mad, but the only one who's, like, mad. He had, like... paranoid schizophrenia. Anyway, he just seemed like Bane had put some spectacles on and looked like, oh, I don't know what's going on, it's all like that. You know what I mean?
0: Oh, really? So it's a bit like a sort of like cartoon EastEnders?
1: Yeah, he just sort of acts with his back. He's got a very big back, Tom Hardy, very thick-set man, like a bulldog, like a rugby player, just sort of sodding around like a plodding little...
0: Yeah.
1: Like a, does that make sense?
0: No, I know what you mean, yeah. I thought about the same thing about his back before.
1: And like then when he played, and he's sort of... I mean, he's a very good-looking man. I like Tom Hardy. I'm a little bit jealous of him, to be fair.
0: Mm.
1: But in this film, it just didn't seem to... It just wasn't... Didn't cut the mustard. It didn't cut the mustard gas,
0: no,
1: mate.
0: Did it not?
1: No.
0: What about the wasabi gas?
1: Yeah, cut that. No.
0: Right. But I saw the trailer, and it just looked... The quality looked weird. It didn't look like a film. It looked quite cheap.
1: It was weird, yeah. It was like the person who was narrating was this girl, and like she died. And when she died, I thought, so what? I'm like, that should be like, oh my God, she's dead. She just killed herself. It was like, okay, and what else is going on? Do you know what I mean? That sort of thing.
0: It didn't have dramatic impact.
1: It didn't. You're right, and it didn't have any dramatic impact. But then again, I'm a psychopath, so I don't really feel things, do I, apparently?
0: That's a good point. Yeah, last week, we diagnosed Rich as a psychopath.
1: Yeah, wrongly.
0: With the aid of a psychopath tester.
1: Yeah.
0: Psychopath hunter.
1: It's frightening. I think she...
0: No, she wasn't a psychopath hunter, really, was she?
1: Nah, she was just a woman. But she was a talented woman who sort of knew what she was talking about. But let's just assume that I'm not one.
0: Okay.
1: And that I feel things like other human beings.
0: I mean, to be fair, like you're very high, seem to be quite high on the psychopathic scale, but you don't really seem to get sort of like... flustered, panicky psychopaths, really.
1: Yeah, I do get quite flustered, although I'm quite calm today.
0: Yeah, well, you were pretty flustered when you found out everyone was ill.
1: Yeah, I had to go and sit in a toilet for 20 minutes. I literally sat downstairs in a cubicle reading my... figuring out what we're going to talk about today.
0: Yeah.
1: It's mad, isn't it? I'd rather sit in a toilet surrounded by shit and wee.
0: On your own with a Tesco's plastic bag on your face.
1: Yeah. I basically tried to suffocate myself in a cubicle.
0: Yeah.
1: As opposed to coming here with the team, which I love the team, by the way. Woo!
0: But see, imagine if that had gone wrong. Like, someone think that was just some sort of weird sex thing you were doing.
1: That's probably how Hutchins did it.
0: Yeah.
1: He literally, someone in that room was ill, and he thought, all right, I'm going in the cupboard.
0: Yeah, I'm going to have a quick wank in this cupboard.
1: I'm going to pull my pants down for safety, and then I'm going to put a plastic bag on my head, and like, I'll be out in a second.
0: Yeah, and then I was like, right, he must have done something sick in there. No.
1: He's probably just nodded off. We'll leave
0: Timmy
1: him
0: had germs.
1: Oh, my God. You lot be the death of me. I tell you what, can I say a disclaimer now? If I get caught in a cupboard with my pants on my ankles and a plastic bag on my head, it's me hiding from germs and nothing else.
0: That's what it is it?
1: Nothing untoward. No.
0: Right,
1: yeah,
0: sure.
1: I'm simply just trying to be a nice, healthy living man.
0: Right, well, I'm glad that's all cleared up.
1: Right.
0: Do you want to do celebrity families?
1: I want to talk about, I was going to say about this Tom Hardy thing.
0: Yeah.
1: Because like, in the paper today, if anyone's seen it, it's trending. It's been trending for about 2 days now. Like, he did this, it's annoying. Like, some guy did an interview for... what's it called? The Krays, which I just saw. Legend. And some guy said to him, questioned me about his sort of bisexuality or his sexuality. And he went, what are you talking about, mate? And said, like, next question or something like that. And then everyone's gone...
0: Some LGBT, some guy from some magazine.
1: Yeah.
0: I said his own sexuality is quite ambiguous because
1: it's a frightening thing, the tale of the two Ronnies. Ronnie, get here, put a plastic bag on his head. That's brilliant.
0: So mentalist,
1: look at the Krays.
0: Yeah. He had a load of tools in his little armchair that, you know, told his little anecdotes.
1: Yeah.
0: The glasses were doubled up as...
1: He was Santa Bazooka under those.
0: Yeah. What would the two Ronnies? I can imagine them, like, the two Ronnies, set you down, hot summer's day, get the spectacles, like, burning it all in your face.
1: Yeah, that'd be bad. Here, Oh, you got any four candles? You want four candles up your ass, do you?
0: Yeah, right. Sorry. But so this guy interviewed him and said your own sexuality is quite ambiguous, because in 2008 in Attitude magazine he said that he'd said something about that you'd done everything.
1: Yeah, you know,
0: he'd
1: set
0: the man and stuff like that. And then he seemed really defensive, didn't he? And he said, "But what on earth are you on about?"
1: Yeah.
0: And the guy had to repeat his question, which was quite embarrassing, apparently. And then he said. He just shut him down, didn't he? Why?
1: Don't
0: be
1: stupid.
0: About that?
1: Yeah.
0: And everyone clapped and made the guy feel really small. But it seems like a fair enough question.
1: Yeah, like you're in a film playing a gay man, and you said you're in a gay. I just wanted to bring it up and ask you a question on that topic. Don't be stupid. Sit down. What's that got to do with anything? Well, because they... I said, shut up. And goes, yay!
0: Yeah. Shut him down, everyone. It just seems like a weird mob mentality. And I don't think everyone fully knows what they're cheering at sometimes.
1: Yeah. Well, they're cheering. I'll do, hey, I'm going to cheer as well.
0: Yeah, because also, it's not as if he's tried to keep himself... he's said things. He's come out... He's spoken about sexual issues, his sexuality and stuff. So why is the guy? I don't think the guy was trying to antagonize him.
1: No, but the main thing is that, like, he's saying, do you think that celebrities find out how to talk about their sexuality? And like they do, like, you know, you got John Travolta. Well, you know, allegedly, you've got people who like stay in the closet or whatever you want, whatever the term is. Do you know what I mean? They're afraid to come out because we live in like a weird, stupid society where even though they're acting, people go, well, I can't believe Tom Cruise or whoever the person is, not being libelous, is going to be fighting criminals if he's bloody gay. He probably fancies the criminals.
0: Yeah, I know.
1: People, so like, it is a real issue. So he's asking people, and he's like, I don't see what, I think it's quite valid.
0: Yeah, and also, you know, like, it's a weird society, but also, I think people find it harder to suspend their disbelief when they watch a film. If I'm not talking about everyone, I'm just talking about just
1: bastards.
0: Yeah, but you know, like someone go watch a film, go, well, I can't watch him kissing a woman because I know he kisses blokes in real life.
1: Yeah,
0: so.
1: That's mad. But it's weird you think that. Like, I actually do find it quite weird that if you're watching, say, you know, because we live in a celebrity culture, we know all about celebrities. There's paparazzi around every corner. You know what they do in their personal lives. I find it hard. You think we're quite intellectual people when you see like Harrison Ford on the cinema screen. You think your brain would go, "That's Harrison Ford," but you don't go, "Oh my god, it's Indiana Jones. What's he gonna do?" Like, you think your brain would go, "No, that'd be stupid. You know who that is?
0: Yeah.
1: He's that old grumpy man.
0: He's gonna crash a plane at some point."
1: Yeah, exactly. He's gonna come out with an earring and big earlobes.
0: Yeah,
1: his earlobes are getting massive, by the way.
0: Right,
1: Harrison Ford's. He's going down the Patrick Swayze route.
0: Okay,
1: it's pretty mad.
0: Can I talk about this or?
1: What?
0: I don't know, I just...
1: Harrison Ford?
0: Yeah, sure.
1: I thought we were
0: ping-ponging all over the place. Now we've gone on to Harrison Ford's earlobes.
1: But it's gone there slowly from being... Yeah.
0: Yeah, okay, sure. No, I was just going to say, but you pointed it out at first, actually, but we kept quite tabs on Patrick Swayze's earlobes because they seemed to get really long at some point.
1: Yeah, just before he went.
0: Yeah, but then now it seems cruel because he's dead.
1: Yeah, it's annoying that. Like, before it was harmless fun, he's got big earlobes. Now he's dead, they go, "You bastard." Like, that's a dead man's earlobes you're mocking there. We're not mocking them, we're just saying it's an observation.
0: It was just an observation, yeah.
1: Yeah, it's like, so then when people die, suddenly they have to be amazing.
0: Yeah, but Harrison Ford's got long earlobes now, hasn't he?
1: Yes, they have.
0: Which happens to some men.
1: Yeah.
0: But the problem is, I reckon he might have helped it along with his flipping earrings.
1: Earrings, they're probably weighing it down.
0: Yeah, he might have some weighty earrings.
1: Like a million carat diamonds he's got in there.
0: Yeah, he needs to be, maybe he just didn't, when he went to like, what's that, the jewellery section in Argos?
1: Oh, Elizabeth Duke.
0: Yeah, we went in there, but maybe didn't test them out first.
1: He should have like weighed them in. Oh, that should be fine. Are you sure, Mr. Ford? No, don't worry, I'll test when I get home.
0: Oh,
1: my God.
0: A ton.
1: Yeah, fucking hell, I'm not wearing these again. Are these lead? Yes. Oh, I should have checked the bloody thing.
0: Right, on the subjects of celebrities, we're going to talk about celebrity families.
1: Oh, right. That's that time of the
0: show. You can all play at home.
1: Right, which we know you're doing, or at work. If you're at home, buddy, get to work.
0: Yeah.
1: You slacker. We're at work.
0: Yeah, well, if you're unemployed, you know.
1: If you're unemployed, I'm sorry.
0: Yeah,
1: and
0: exactly.
1: Good luck with getting a job.
0: Yeah, exactly. So it's tough out there.
1: It is.
0: Right. So
1: I blame Nigel Farage. Go on.
0: Yeah, it's his fault, isn't it?
1: Yeah, everything is.
0: Right. So So basically, the best thing to do is to choose your own celebrity family.
1: Okay.
0: Like I did this one in a rush, and now I'm regretting a lot of my choices.
1: Okay.
0: Okay. So what you have to do is choose your dad, choose your mum, choose your brother, choose your sister, choose a pet, an uncle, grandma, and granddad.
1: Okay, fine.
0: Right.
1: And who have you got?
0: You can do one in the break or something.
1: I can't be bothered. But I'll have a look in the break. I'll rush this one off,
0: all right? But okay, I'm now regretting some of these choices. But okay, so for dad, I went for Kurt Russell.
1: Okay, good. Nice big arms.
0: Big arms. He could give you a hug. It just seems like a nice guy as well. It seems like, I can imagine going in, he's like, "Come on, son, let's play some ball or something like that."
1: Yeah, and he'll sort of throw a baseball to him and go, "Hey, dad, hey, pops." He goes, "What?" And you sort of have a bit of a lot of like a moment with each other while you're throwing the ball to each other.
0: Yeah.
1: Do you know what I mean? He goes, "Hey, go long."
0: Yeah.
1: Yeah.
0: And also, I can imagine, say, if I'm sat on the bed, I'm annoyed, like, "Go away." And then he comes and sits on the bed.
1: Yeah.
0: And I'll probably go, I won't tell him to piss off because he'll probably have something good to say.
1: Yeah, you respect
0: quite
1: him.
0: Quite cinematic
1: too much
0: as well.
1: And he'd sit down next to you on the bed. The bed would go, and then he's sort of like, put his gun on the side and he'd go,
0: no, he wouldn't. He wouldn't have his gun.
1: He would.
0: He'd put it in a little drawer.
1: Listen, this isn't real in my head.
0: Okay,
1: he goes,
0: seems dangerous, that.
1: No, because he points
0: it
1: the other
0: like
1: way.
0: Bad fatherhood, that.
1: No, he's good father. Good. Because then if a baddie comes in, he shoots him in the head.
0: Yeah, because he won't put it on the top because I might start to play with that.
1: No, you're
0: I definitely
1: depressed.
0: Start to play that.
1: Hey, what's that thing? No, don't.
0: You'd have it concealed in this sock.
1: Yeah, okay, fine. Let's
0: right, and then if the baddie came, he'd sort of backwards roll back, then pull the gun out, just blow the guy's head off.
1: Yeah, and then carry on talking to you about girls.
0: And while the mum would sweep up, even though it's a little bit sexist.
1: That is sexist, but it was the 80s.
0: Which is
1: where he lives, still.
0: Talking about mums, mum, I went for Kirsty Allsop.
1: Is she the one from Channel 4?
0: Yeah.
1: So she'd be good at buying a house.
0: She's from like location.
1: So she sorts the house and Kurt sort of like walks around in his underpants.
0: It wasn't that. It was more that she just seems really nice and friendly. I'd imagine sort of chatting to her about stuff, having a bit of a laugh.
1: No, she's an ice queen. She seems
0: is
1: cold.
0: She? No, she's really like fun and bubbly and stuff. And
1: no.
0: Also, like a very slightly fancier.
1: No.
0: But not enough to get in the way. It won't be like in the paper, so sun goes out with, Kirsty Allsop, sun goes out with her. It'll be like, she'll
1: this.
0: Just come here and she'll like, you know, I'll sort of cuddle in between her.
1: I've got this thing. I actually said to Andy when we were younger, about 5 years ago, I was saying, when I get like nice and happy in my life, everything's sorted, I'm going to employ a prostitute to be like a mum prostitute. So she's both. She's like a girlfriend, a mum prostitute. So we can, but that's not being taken advantage of anybody. That's just
0: right.
1: Like, I thought it'd be nice because, you know, I've got issues, like mummy issues, I think. And like, I think I've got family issues because... Because then she could look after us. She'd be like, everything all right, boys? And we could be like kids. We go, yeah, do you want to write Bino? No, we're writing, thanks. And then at the end of the day, you go home. She goes, let's make love or whatever. And I go, okay, fine. But there's no emotion. No emotion there. Nothing there.
0: Well, let's talk about this in a sec while I get through my list.
1: Okay.
0: Also, bearing in mind that we've got Leah Keith coming on, who not only is a wrote a book called The Vegetarianist, she's also a feminist, a massive militant feminist. Not militant.
1: I'm a feminist.
0: Right, okay. But it doesn't sound like you are from that sort of talk.
1: Well, I'll go back on that when
0: right.
1: she gets in.
0: Anyway, brother.
1: Yep.
0: Okay, so I just thought... Okay, so I've gone for Brian Bellow.
1: What? Why?
0: Just because...
1: People ask questions, look at you. You know?
0: What?
1: They go, are you two brothers? There's, hmm.
0: Well, I don't know. One of us could be adopted. But anyway, listen,
1: okay, fine.
0: I just thought he seems like a laugh. Like, he's always having a good fun. And he just seems to say loads of silly things, which would probably make me laugh at the dinner table.
1: And make you look good.
0: And also, exactly. This is what I thought. Basically, I'm always the stupid one in my family. I'm always, like, smashing stuff or, like, forgetting to tape Bergerac or whatever.
1: Yeah.
0: He'll take the attention away from me.
1: Yeah, good idea.
0: Then we go, oh, Brian's fucking smashed apart.
1: Yeah.
0: Well, whatever.
1: People would take the attention away because they go, what's Brian Bellow from Big Brother doing here next to Kurt Russell's thing? You wouldn't need to worry about looking like an idiot. People would be blown away that they're chatting to Kurt Russell.
0: I reckon he didn't do very well at school. So, like, you know, when if Andy's not doing very well. Oh, fucking Brian's been doing well worse.
1: Yeah, okay.
0: Concentrate on him. Forget Andy.
1: Fine,
0: give him a sweet.
1: I used to, this is another weird thing. I think I've got like some sort of family issue here. Like, in terms of brother and sister, even with us, I used to like, there's a girl called Serena Moxon in my primary school. I used to think in my head, oh, I wish she was my sister so we could have sex.
0: That's weird
1: isn't it?
0: Yeah.
1: That's not normal. I used to think, wow, she's so fit. I wish she, because then she'd be at my house and she'd be like, because people who had big sisters, people, they used to be able to flirt with them somehow, like, you know, a big girl like at high school who'd say, come here and like get into my, come here I'll give you a little hug and like push you onto a certain part.
0: Yeah. No
1: I don't
0: know about.
1: Carry on.
0: Right.
1: I freak myself
0: okay,
1: out.
0: Okay, talking about sisters, like, this is the one thing I had as well. Like, I have complete opposite you. I thought, I can't have anyone who I want to have sex with because that's insane.
1: Yeah.
0: So I've went for, not that I don't want to have, just she's good looking, but I thought, like, these are just people I thought I quite like and I like to hang out with. Basically, Kelly Rowland.
1: Oh, yeah, she's got nice.
0: She's on Never Mother Buzzcocks, seemed nice.
1: Yeah, okay.
0: Also,
1: fine.
0: The only problem is, like, if you like Christmas dinner, she might have quite a busy schedule, so she might be away quite a lot.
1: Okay, yeah.
0: So she might
1: not
0: always be there.
1: Yeah.
0: So that might be a bit of a pain. And also, I thought she might have some really fit mates.
1: Also, she could get Beyonce around and stuff.
0: That's what I'm talking about. That's what I'm talking about.
1: Quite cool.
0: Loads of honeys.
1: Exciting.
0: Is that sexist again?
1: Nah,
0: right.
1: That's fine.
0: Okay, so anyway, granddad, Hunter S. Thompson.
1: Oh, he'd be great.
0: He'd be amazing, wouldn't he?
1: Yeah, Bill Murray would be good.
0: They'd probably have like a whole kit bag full of drugs as well.
1: Yeah, wow. Take it out, boy. Yeah. Put the gun down.
0: Yeah.
1: Put dad's gun down.
0: This is before he blew his head off.
1: Okay, yeah. You don't want a headless man walking around.
0: No, that would be traumatic.
1: Bill Murray would be good, wouldn't he, as a granddad as well?
0: Yeah, he'd be very good, yeah.
1: That's
0: my second choice, actually. Well, they both played Hunter. They played Hunter Thompson.
1: Yeah, Hunter Thompson played him for a long time.
0: Yeah. Also, okay, grandma, I struggled there, but Janet Street Porter, I've always thought she's all right.
1: Yeah, nice,
0: right.
1: Cool.
0: Okay, so then, you know, this is my uncle.
1: Yeah.
0: I've gone for Howling Mad Murdoch out of 18.
1: Yeah, amazing.
0: Because he'd just be loads of stupid stuff. And him and Brian Bellow, imagine them together, it'd be fucking right good time.
1: Oh my God. Maybe that's why I thought of Jim Carrey. It's a similar sort of guy.
0: It is. He looks, Jim Carrey could play. Jim Carrey should have played him in the flicking movie.
1: Of course he should. Damn it. We should have a time machine. That'd be amazing.
0: Who played Murdoch?
1: He could have been... Maybe he's too wacky.
0: Oh, it's that bloke out of District 9, wasn't it?
1: Yeah. South African guy.
0: Yeah.
1: How berserk. Yeah, do you reckon they did that? Do you reckon they thought, Jim is just... no offence, Jim, but you're too mad to play Howling Mad Murdoch.
0: Yeah.
1: That is ultra mad.
0: Yeah, your face is too mental.
1: You're too mad.
0: You're too crazy.
1: Your face is too mental to play face as well.
0: You're too mad to play a cartoon madman.
1: Wow.
0: Well, anyway, also, okay, I've cheated slightly, but, you know, like, I don't know, you know when they sort of, like, get an Uncle Nobad? There's always one uncle who's a bit of a dick.
1: Yeah.
0: Uncle Nobad.
1: Yeah, you call him.
0: All right, so I've just added one extra.
1: Go on.
0: Like, I thought Pete Doherty would be quite good.
1: Why?
0: Just because I know he's only 2 years older than me.
1: Give the guy a break.
0: I know, I'm not being mean towards him. I just thought, like, he'd be good to sort of be lounging about. Hey, him and Hunter S. Thompson together.
1: Yeah, yeah. That would not be good. That would not be good for Pete Doherty's health.
0: Well, no, no, wouldn't, no.
1: Imagine that.
0: He'd on Christmas Day.
1: Yeah, so yeah, how you doing, mate? Hey, he's back. That'd be awful.
0: It wouldn't be good, actually, would it?
1: Nah.
0: He could be the death of him. I think it'd be quite good, because he'd have some good stories. He'd play guitar. Then also, okay, this is the final one. Right, I've got a pet gizmo.
1: Oh, amazing. Yeah.
0: But with Brian Bellow around, it might be a disaster, because he'd spill water on it, wouldn't he?
1: Yeah, that'd be good. Oh, that thing from Galaxy High, that thing on the leash.
0: That'd be ace.
1: What was it called? Yeah. Creep, it was called, I think.
0: Yeah, but if you guys have got any, I can't remember. Is it Rich and Andy at foodbyradio.com?
1: Yes.
0: If you just, even one person, like your dad or a mum that you can think of.
1: Yeah.
0: I'm happy to swap some of these, because I'm not fully happy with. I think Kelly Rowland was a bad choice, because she'd be away the whole time.
1: Yeah, you're right. But if you could send them all in, maybe we could make it like a hybrid of all the best ones. Think, yes, that's the best dad, that's the best mum.
0: Yeah. We're going to create a super celebrity family,
1: super
0: all of
1: fam.
0: Us, we all are. All
1: sick, right? Okay.
0: All right, call back. This is Nirvana with Negative Creep.
1: Whoa!

0: That was Nirvana.
1: Nice. Negative Creep.
0: Negative Creep.
1: I wonder who he's talking about there.
2: What?
1: That's cool, because I mentioned Creep then a second ago, that little thing from Galaxy High.
0: Yeah.
1: The little sort of bee, the massive bumblebee, the singing thing.
0: Yeah, yeah, I love that programme.
1: That's good, wasn't it? Wasn't
0: yeah.
1: A man who was just made out of eggs?
0: Yeah, he's an egg guy. He stank of eggs or something. Or
1: he was awful. And I think the baddie was a big chicken.
0: Yeah, I want to get that programme and watch it.
1: Do you
0: remember this episode?
1: Go on.
0: There was an episode when they went to this like alien planet, and yeah, everyone thought they were amazing. And I was like, yeah, yeah, you're great. And basically they took them to the planet just to eat them.
1: Oh, no.
0: That was a twist.
1: They all had hot rods, didn't they?
0: I don't know, I can't remember.
1: It was sort of like a cool American school, but like in the middle of the galaxy, wasn't it?
0: Yeah, yeah, yeah, it was. I wanted to go there, even though
1: it was disgusting.
0: It only lasted 5 minutes.
1: And a guy made of eggs.
0: Yeah.
1: Awful.
0: But it was like a 80s children's TV programme on that Saturday mornings, wasn't it?
1: Yeah, yeah, you're right.
0: Just for anyone who has no idea.
1: If someone could tweet us in, Galaxy High, a little picture, that'd be great. Please tweet in your answers, by the way, because our emails have gone down, I think.
0: Yeah, so it's at Fubar Radio.
1: Yeah, sorry about that. If you've emailed in, please tweet us like your favourite. We've already had one saying Rick Mayall.
0: Yeah, that's a great uncle.
1: That's a great uncle. He'd be here like, yeah, be brilliant.
0: Yeah.
1: He's sort of got, your mum would go, calm down, you're winding him up. He's got to go to bed soon.
0: Exactly.
1: And he'd get you all going.
0: Don't give him any smarties.
1: Yeah, yeah, it'd be great.
0: Yeah, but I think I got confused because I think the rule was you can't have dead people, but I know I've got Hunter S. Thompson in there, so.
1: Yeah.
0: I'll just switch him for Rick Mayall.
1: Broken, yeah, switch him. Oh, switch him around, innit?
0: It'd be better for Pete Doherty's health anyway.
1: Yeah, and he might giggle himself to death.
0: Yeah.
1: That could be bad.
0: That'd be bad. News.
1: Oh, is it news?
0: Yep.
1: Oh, we've got some more jingles.
0: Yeah, we'll get some news jingles going on.
1: Yeah?
0: Yeah, let's just not talk about how bad our show is.
1: News. Cool.
0: Right,
1: go on then, hit me some news.
0: Right. Guess what's happened?
1: Go on.
0: This is bad.
1: Go on.
0: This is happened in the news.
1: What?
0: A woman was buried alive in West Honduras.
1: On purpose?
0: No. Basically what happened was, there was a woman who was 16 years old.
1: Yeah.
0: Was pregnant, 3 months pregnant. It sounds like a massive lie.
1: Go on.
0: But this is what happened. She was at home and she possibly heard some gunfire from a nearby village.
1: Right.
0: It caused her to faint, foam at the mouth. Her parents who were religious, thought she was a demon.
1: Right.
0: Tried to get her exercise, didn't work. She died in hospital.
1: Right.
0: And then they buried her. Her husband was upset. I don't know. She's 16, so yeah. Maybe it's a legal marriage. I don't know. Maybe she shouldn't be married to her. I don't know how old he was.
1: Okay.
0: He was upset. Went to visit at the grave. Heard some like screaming and stuff like that. Like quickly, it was a concrete grave. Managed to like get inside the side viewing panel of the what's it called? The grave.
1: Yeah.
0: No, what's it called? The coffin.
1: Yeah.
0: Was smashed. All her fingernails were bruised. She's trying to like escape because she was buried alive.
1: Oh my god, that's awful.
0: They tried to get to hospital. She died. Had to put her back again. It's exactly the same place.
1: Well, that's quite handy.
0: Yeah.
1: Do you know what I mean? What we're gonna do with this? I'll put it back in there.
0: It's just almost like, all right, she was alive a bit, but we'd already come to terms with the fact that she died. So
1: yeah,
0: she's died again. Stick her back in.
1: Yeah, you've sort of got out your brain to come to terms with it. That's quite interesting.
0: Yeah.
1: Are you depressed or just like, oh, well, I'd sort of moved on.
0: Yeah.
1: To be fair.
0: It's like if you saw, I mean, I'm not trying to downplay her, a woman's death, but...
1: Yeah. Let's do that.
0: Or
1: anyway.
0: Anyone's death. Yeah. But it's like, you know, if you lose a tenner, mm-hmm, then you're like, oh, fucking, I lost a tenner. Oh, well, fair enough. You come to terms with it.
1: Yeah.
0: Then you see it blown away in the wind. Oh, it was there. Oh, someone's eating it.
1: It's blown off, yeah.
0: Yeah, so a bird's eating it or something.
1: Yeah,
0: it's gone
1: true.
0: Again.
1: Maybe life isn't like, you know what I'm saying? Like, not like make a big, like, sort of belittle someone's death. Maybe death isn't even like a big thing, but we've made it into a big thing. Do you know what I mean?
0: Yeah, well, I think everything's like that.
1: We like, oh, death is like, no, don't worry about it. It's just like a thing that happens, like going to the bathroom. It's a natural thing. It's as natural as life.
0: But I mean, we could quite equally make death not important and going to the toilet like a thousand times more important.
1: Yeah, the sacred plop.
0: Yeah.
1: Mwah. Every time you do and do a little dance, people do things like that in different cultures, don't they?
0: Yeah.
1: Like things have different values.
0: I think the value of everything is just what we attribute it to.
1: It's all relative.
0: Yeah,
1: it's like when you go into, sometimes in Big Brother, like, say they might have, like, the housemates have one sausage each, and someone will, like, eat someone's sausage, and someone will break down in tears. That's because in that world, that's everything.
0: Yeah.
1: That sausage was my life.
0: This is one of the biggest arguments I've ever had with my flatmate was over some Weetabix crumbs.
1: Oh, go on.
0: Well, no, basically, I think it was a bit, I don't know, I can't remember what the reason was, but I think tempers were afraid or whatever the hell the saying is. And he just came into me and was like, Andy, what the fuck's this?
1: Mm-hmm.
0: I've just tied it up, some fucking Weetabix crumbs. I went into the kitchen, and everything was clean, the whole place was clean, some little Weetabix crumbs, like, crushed on the table.
1: Yeah.
0: I was like, mate, they're yours. He's like, oh, and he got really angry because he realised that there is,
1: oh,
0: and he stormed
1: no.
0: into his room. Didn't speak to him for a week.
1: Oh god, that's lucky it wasn't being filmed on Big Brother.
0: No,
1: that must be the way. Everything's concentrated as well.
0: That's why I like Brian Bello, because he never sort of kicked off, did he? He's been an idiot the whole time.
1: Yeah, he doesn't mind, does he?
0: No.
1: He's a fucking multi-billionaire now, isn't he, or something?
0: Is he?
1: Well, I think he invented, what's it called?
0: Yeah, he's made in Chelsea, but he didn't get any money from it.
1: No, but now he has.
0: Oh, is he?
1: He's got a whopping great payout. Brian Bellow's mega bucks now.
0: Seriously?
1: The new Alan Sugar.
0: Oh, his Christmas presents to me would be amazing.
1: Exactly. All the more reason, Andy.
0: To keep him in.
1: He could get you. Remote control car.
0: Brian Bellow's staying, guys.
1: Okay, yeah, yeah.
0: Right, he's not getting knocked off.
1: Hunter.
0: But the other ones are up for grabs.
1: Yeah, Hunter, you're out. Bellow, you're in.
0: Yeah.
1: You stay in there.
0: Yeah.
1: But don't be stingy with the presents.
0: No, yeah, no. I really want something great.
1: I wonder what you'd get Rick Mayall. What would you get Rick Mayall for Christmas? Well, it's weird. Would you have Rick Mayall? Would you have, like, Richie
0: a helmet,
1: from
0: probably,
1: Bottom?
0: For a squad bike. What?
1: Would it be Richie? Yeah, helmet. Get a helmet. Sorry, it's a bit late. Hang on.
0: It's
1: just
0: really
1: two dead
0: late.
1: People.
0: What?
1: You just replaced Hunter S. Thompson with Rick Mayall.
0: Oh, shit. Oh, all right. Do you know what? We're letting in the dead. The dead are coming in.
1: It's a dead Christmas, everyone.
0: Can have anyone you want.
1: Okay, fine. So, what have we got then for news, Andy?
0: Well, have you got any news for me? I've come with a cracking story.
1: No, I've got... Well, we're going to chat about Jeremy Corbyn. We've got mouse. What does mouse mean?
0: It's not really news. I mean, it's not really world news that I've got a mouse in my house.
1: It happened in the world. It's world news. Let's get on with it.
0: Oh, okay, sure. There's a mouse in my house.
1: Oh, God. What? Hang on. That's what I noticed.
0: Yeah.
1: And I've actually heard it the other day.
0: The one you noticed and then didn't tell me about.
1: I was going to stay at Andy's the other night, and I got to 12:30 at night at one. I had to leave because it was too noisy.
0: Really?
1: Right next to my head.
0: Seriously, when?
1: Like, on Friday night.
0: Fuck's sake.
1: I had to get out of there. I had to like pack my bags and go, see, like, I've got to go.
0: Why didn't you tell me this stuff?
1: What do you want me to do? Text you at Bestville. There's a mouse in your room just to stress you out.
0: Yeah, because I can call, I don't know, call the mouse busters or whatever.
1: But there's loads of little sort of sticky mouse traps around your room.
0: Yeah, I know, but they don't seem to get stuck in those.
1: I know I actually got one stuck in one, so I had to like pour olive oil over it and slide into a bush.
0: That's what I did. This is what I did. Are you sure you're not confusing yourself with me?
1: I did this like 10 years ago on Portobello Road. I thought
0: you battered one with a hoover.
1: I did that as well.
0: Oh, okay.
1: Sorry, by the way, Leah, when you're coming on. I love animals. Basically, I had a serious infestation in my room, and it got to 4 in the morning, and I woke up, I was petrified. My friend had moved all the furniture out of my room, and he was like, it's there. It's under that piece of cardboard there. And I was like, I just can't take it. I'd gone mad, mate. I'd gone completely mad. And I just had to end it.
0: Right.
1: And I just, I attacked it. And
0: this is the thing. I don't do that. That's the thing. I'm not as cruel and mean and
1: what, you stick
0: and
1: it
0: psychopathic
1: it was,
0: as you.
1: It was worse. It was worse when it stuck it to the thing.
0: No. Listen, this is what I did. The last time there's a mouse.
1: Yeah.
0: Right, what I did was, the last time there's a mouse, I got it on the glue trap.
1: Yeah.
0: Got the olive oil.
1: Yeah.
0: Put it into a, it was screaming and stuff. So I put it into a plastic bag. I thought, right, apparently you've got to take it 2 miles away because otherwise they come back.
1: Right.
0: So I was either going to blindfold it or like take it 2 miles away.
1: Okay.
0: Just blindfold it, spin it around a bit.
1: Yeah.
0: Take it 2 miles away, it'll never come back. I wonder where it is.
1: Yeah.
0: No GPS or anything like that. So I got like olive oil, got a bin bag, put it into the bin bag because it was jumping about. It's almost escaping from the trap.
1: You sound like one of the
0: Krays. I know I do, but well, 1 second, I was going to stick twigs in its leg and then park.
1: Yeah.
0: No, like, well, what I did was, so like, I was like, right, okay, I'm going to take it out.
1: Sound like the two Ronnies, sorry.
0: took it to Clissold Park, which is like 2 miles from my house.
1: Oh, yeah.
0: You know, I traipsed all the way. I was really busy as well, so fucking hell. And I kept like trying to check the bag because I got really scared and suffocate it holding it too tightly.
1: Don't want to do that, yeah.
0: Basically, got to the park, opened the bin bag.
1: Yeah.
0: Mouse was gone.
1: What?
0: Little Houdini mouse or whatever.
1: David Blaine.
0: No, seriously, it disappeared.
1: And then look behind you, it's hovering on one leg. With like a little eye written on its hand.
0: I don't know where it went. I honestly don't know where it went. Like, I looked for the bin bag, there's no holes in it.
1: And my wallet had gone. Imagine that.
0: So either I've like literally put it into the, either, I don't know, it might have just escaped as I put it in the bin bag in the flat and I've walked to Clissold Park with an empty bin bag.
1: Like a lunatic. Imagine you'd have seen someone and gone like this. And what have you got in there? Look at this. Hang on, there's nothing in there.
0: Yeah.
1: Andy, are you all right? Yes, there was a mouse in there. Of course, why would you have a mouse in a plastic bag to go for a walk? I hate trying to explain
0: exactly.
1: that.
0: Exactly, I'm just taking a little mouse.
1: One time
0: I
1: had a similar thing where, like, I went a bit mad at one point, and I had to take in, because I don't want to stop now, I had to take, basically someone left a pram at my house, with obviously because I had a baby, and then went home. I had to take the pram around to their house, like, a couple of days later, but I had to walk down the street with an empty pram. I looked like a complete madman.
0: Oh, God.
1: It's like, oh, what's in there? And I know, even when people said, oh, when I explained, I was just taking it to my mates, I could see the thought, he thinks there's a baby in that.
0: Yeah, right,
1: He thinks there's a baby in that pram.
0: Yeah.
1: Call the prior brigade or whatever you do. Yeah, call the baby police.
0: Right, we've been talking to Leah Keith in 5 minutes' time, but for now, this is Todd Turge.
1: Ooh.

0: Okay, that was Todd Terge. You're listening to Foo Bar Radio.
1: Wow. Hardest thing you need on Foo Bar Radio. Oh, that was a mess.
0: No, it's a remix, mate.
1: Oh, was it?
0: Yeah.
1: It sounded like a mess.
0: Purpose. Did it on purpose, that?
1: If Dr. Dre released that, he'd get slapped. Terrible. He'd step back to Compton, wherever he's from.
0: Yeah.
1: Okay, so, wow, who we got coming up, Andy?
0: Well, we were chatting to Lia Keith.
1: A very, very special guest. We're very, very excited about this. All the way from the States.
0: Yeah, she's written a book called The Vegetarian Myth, but we're going to get her to...
1: Explain exactly what that is.
0: Yeah.
1: How exciting. So, are we going to get Lia on now?
0: Lia?
2: I'm here. Thanks for having me on.
1: Oh, hello. Thank you so much for coming on. What time is it where you are?
2: It's 6:30 in the morning.
1: Oh my God! Sorry about
0: that. Wow. Oh, sorry. We didn't realise that was that's early.
2: Totally fine.
1: Sorry. Well, thank you for coming on. So, just to explain who you are, could you explain sort of what you do and what is the vegetarian myth? Because we don't want to get it wrong.
2: Right. Well, the reason I wrote this book is because I was a vegan for 20 years. And like the vast majority of vegans, you end up with serious health problems, and I did. And I didn't really have any way to understand why it had all gone so wrong.
1: Okay.
2: When you're in that world, you know, it's kind of an echo chamber, you know, like all sort of small, intense, self-referential communities. It's really hard to step outside and get that sort of counter information that might lead you in another direction.
1: Like objective views, yeah, okay.
2: Yeah, and, you know, the thing about being a vegan is that it's not just what you eat. It really becomes who you are. You know, it becomes central to your identity.
1: Yes.
2: So anytime you bump up against information that is counter to that, it feels like it's a threat to your very self.
1: Hmm.
2: And it makes it really hard. Yeah. When your health starts to fail, or when you start finding other information that is perhaps contradictory to that whole worldview, you don't know what to do with it because it's so threatening.
1: Yeah.
2: And this is the problem with the fundamentalist worldview. You know, any time that you're afraid to look at information, you should be afraid because it's wrong. We should always be engaging with new information.
1: Hmm. It's like if you really believe, if you know in your heart that you're doing the truth, it shouldn't scare you. It's like religions. That's why I think a lot of them feel threatened when someone even questions God, because they go, why are you being negative? People tend to say that a lot, don't they? Especially spirituality, because it's all based in belief and faith.
0: Hmm.
1: If you say, like, but what do you mean? Explain. They go, listen, they get a bit flustered.
0: I think because if someone truly knows that they're, what they believe is based on shaky foundations, they're more likely to be defensive.
1: Yeah. Do you find that when you speak to vegans, they feel like they're being had a go at?
0: Hello? Yeah.
2: It can get very contentious and very ugly very quickly. Those are not people that I tend to engage with. It's just not worth it. I know that the studies show that it takes about 10 years to actually change our minds about something.
1: Whoa.
2: So I always feel like and this is one of the problems with being human. You know, we cling to our ideas. And so I like to think of myself as sort of the first wave of the information coming at.
0: So the
2: shock troops at the beginning, they're going to have to hear it 8, 9, 10 times.
1: Wow.
2: I can't hear you.
0: Yeah, sorry. We're having technical difficulties.
1: It's with Skype. Can you hear us now?
2: Yeah.
1: Okay.
0: So basically, you said as a vegan, why did you become a vegan, and also what kind of health problems did you experience?
1: Yeah, that's good.
2: So I was 16 years old. I was very idealistic, very impassioned. I think, like most people who take this up, I really wanted to save the world. I couldn't bear the cruelty to animals that I learned about for factory farming. It's just appalling stuff. Mm-hmm. And I also wanted there to be justice for humans. So when you first bump into the sort of vegan worldview, it's this nice little package. If you just do this one thing, if you change the way you eat, you can save the planet, save the animals, save people, and also save your health. So who could say no? This seemed like the obvious thing to do. And I was only 16 years old. I had no other information except what I was learning from other young vegans.
1: So how did you sort of get to the... How come you were just surrounded by all these vegans? Like, because when I was 16, it was a rare thing. But what made you suddenly be surrounded by all these vegans all of a sudden?
2: I knew one other teenage girl, and her family were vegans.
1: Ah, right.
2: And I think it was because of the area I was living in. There was like a little school, basically, for that the sort of vegan people,
1: okay.
2: And so a lot of them came there, and then they sent their kids to the school, and that was where I sort of came into contact. And
1: sure.
2: I just was somebody who was primed for it. You know, I had that kind of personality, I had that kind of passion about justice and about the earth. And so it was just the obvious thing that I had to do.
1: Sure.
2: So I did it.
1: Okay.
2: Within 2 weeks, I was completely convinced, and I had changed everything, and my mother was crying, and it was just horrible. But I had to do it, and so I did. And I ended up with my spine's degenerating. I have degenerative disc disease at 4 levels of my spine, and it's really severe. So my joints fell apart, which is very common for people who are vegan long-term.
1: Really?
2: I had that. Oh, yeah, absolutely.
1: Oh, my God.
2: A number of people who have written to me, not just with degenerative joint disease, but with my exact condition.
1: Right.
2: Yeah, absolutely. So there's that.
0: Well, what's that caused by? Is it caused by a lack of what in your diet is it caused
1: by?
0: Yeah,
1: what's missing?
2: Okay, so the problem with the vegan diet, there's two things. There's a problem of excess, and then there's a problem of deficiency. And the excess is essentially too much carbohydrate. There's too much sugar. And the human body was never meant to deal with that much sugar on a daily basis. And this is the problem with agricultural diets generally, is that it displaces the nutrient-dense foods that we evolved eating. So instead of eating things like bone broth and bone marrow and liver and, you know, organ meats and heart, and even just the muscle meats and the animal fats, which are just really dense with all those nutrients that we need, you're eating instead a diet that's almost entirely sugar. So you're not getting the vitamin A, the vitamin D, the protein, the minerals. You're not getting any of it.
0: But is there not alternative ways to get that from a vegan diet? I mean, is there ways that you can eat not, because I've heard an argument that people say that you can get all those kind of nutrients from different seeds, nuts, like, you know, lentils and things. Is that what do you think about that?
1: What, like substitutes?
0: No, I just mean within the vegan diet.
1: Sorry, go on.
2: Yeah, you can try, but I'll tell you this: the organ meats have 10 to 100 times more nutrients than the muscle meats on an animal, and the regular meat, like a hamburger, you might, you know, just muscle meat, yeah, that has 10 to 100 times more vitamins than nutrients than any plant.
1: Oh my God!
2: So yeah, no, it's pretty severe when you take on this diet. You're not getting the minerals. There's no way, and so there's no way that your joints can repair themselves on a daily basis. You need to maintain and repair just, you know, from daily life, and you're not eating it, so there's no way to get it. You can try taking a whole bunch of supplements instead of eating food, but honestly, that's the definition of an eating disorder.
1: That's...
2: You think you can just get your food from, you know, a vitamin jar. That is literally one of the definitions of an eating disorder.
1: Yeah.
2: So that's what vegans are doing, and that's what I did, and, you know, my body just fell apart over time.
1: How long did it take for you to fall apart?
2: 2 years, I started to feel the pain in my spine, and I had no idea what was going wrong. I was only 18 years old, and it wasn't like, you know, I went to doctors, I went to orthopedists, I went to all the specialists. Not a single one of them asked me what I ate. They just are never trained in any kind of nutrition as the basis of human health. The people who did point this out to me, of course, were the Chinese medicine people, the acupuncturists. They were very concerned, because I did go to a few acupuncturists sort of on my way through all of this, and every single one of them said, you are going to kill yourself doing this, you have to stop. And I refused to believe them.
0: And so if you'd eaten meat, would you not have the spine degenerate disease?
2: Nobody's spine falls apart at age 18 for no reason.
1: Yeah, good
2: point.
1: It was
2: not in a car accident. I did not fall off a roof. I didn't jump out of an airplane.
0: Yeah.
2: I did nothing. And it just fell to pieces. And they look at my, you know, my MRIs and my x-rays now, and they're like, what the hell happened to you? I'm like, well, I'll tell you what happened to me.
1: Broccoli happened.
2: I ate this ridiculous diet.
1: Oh, my God.
2: The other problem, you know, we were talking about the nutrition. The other problem is that even if you're eating all the minerals that you could possibly absorb, the body actually has no way to assimilate them if they're not eaten with good quality fats.
1: Oh my God.
2: That's the mechanism. So even if you're eating, you're trying your best to, you know, get minerals from whatever plant sources you can, when you're eating this extremely low fat diet that is the vegan diet, it's pointless. They just pass right through you. Your body has no way to grab onto them and integrate them into the body. So this is the problem with a lot of women, especially, who eat these extreme low-fat diets, whether it's vegan or otherwise. You know, it's like eating nothing, essentially.
1: So do you think that a lot of the reason for these things is like a sort of a way to slightly, if you work in the media or whatever and you need to keep a slim figure, e.g. a lot of people have eating disorders, and that's a quite common, I don't mean like drastic, but, you know, they have to watch what they eat. It's a way they can say, no, look, I'm being healthy. But secretly, they know what the effects are. It's going to make everything drop off you.
2: I think for some of them that is absolutely true. There's also a biochemistry of eating disorders that is caused specifically by eating a vegetarian or a vegan diet. And this has been noted for 20 or 30 years now, that if you go to any eating disorders clinic, you know, any kind of inpatient you know, 30-day, 60-day clinic.
1: Yeah, I've been to some.
2: About 50% of the women in there will be vegetarians or vegans.
1: Wow.
2: And, you know, they're only like 2 or 3% of the population. And, you know, until very recently, nobody knew why that was true. It was just noted over and over again. It was like, is this a psychological problem? Why is this? And it's actually biochemical. If you remove, there's an amino acid called tryptophan,
1: yep,
2: which is the precursor to serotonin, right? We all know about serotonin because of
1: happy
2: Prozac and depression and all this, right? So tryptophan is the amino acid that is, you have to eat it in order to make serotonin. You cannot produce serotonin any other way.
1: Wow.
2: Our bodies have no way to produce serotonin. It's why it's called an essential amino acid. You have to eat it. And there are no good plant sources of tryptophan. And if you remove tryptophan from the human diet, and this can also be reproduced in lab animals like rats, when they take the tryptophan out of their diets, you will then provoke eating disordered behavior. Rats will do things like starve themselves and also hoard food that they never eat, and they will die.
1: Now that
2: bizarre behavior. And that's what happens to these young women who, you know, these teenage girls who take up veganism. 6 months later, half of them end up with eating disorders, and it's simply biochemical. And it's the tryptophan and also the zinc. The lack of zinc in the diet will also have similar effects. And of course, if you're not eating meat, you're not going to get either of those in any kind of quality that you actually need. So the number one thing that really helps young women get over this, or men as well, I mean, you know, it's not just women who end up with eating disorders, but
0: yeah,
2: it's largely a phenomenon of young women, is if you can get them to eat something with tryptophan, some chunk of meat and some zinc, and you can apply tryptophan as an amino acid just separately.
1: I've seen that in the amino, you can add it afterwards. Yeah, like in soy sauce as well.
2: It can have an absolutely amazing effect. Like within 48 hours, they'll start eating normally again.
1: Oh, wow.
2: If your listeners are interested in this, the best book is called Mood Cure, and it's by a woman named Julia Ross, and she runs a treatment center for depression, addiction, alcoholism, and eating disorders, and this is her main protocol.
1: Wow.
2: And it's a user-friendly book. It's meant for people who are suffering to be able to figure out what to do for themselves. There's all kinds of little tests you can take to figure out your amino acid profile, what you need. But overwhelmingly, most treatment centers only have long-term maybe a 8% success rate, maybe. Her treatment rate is 80%.
1: Wow, that's amazing.
2: Yeah, no, it's incredible. Her work is amazing. So if anybody in your family has these issues, it's called The Mood Cure. It's by Julia Ross. It's super user-friendly.
0: Cool.
2: And I've seen people transformed in 15 minutes.
1: Wow, really? My God.
2: Yeah, no, it's amazing.
0: I was going to say, tryptophan and zinc and things, but you can get those in, you don't have to, they're in not just meat, so they're in, like, you can get them in, like, chickpeas and eggs and, well, sunflower seeds and different kind of sauces. But are you saying that you have to eat so much of that to get the required amount?
2: Yeah, it just doesn't work. I mean, it's, you know, some of us tried it and it's just, they're just not there in the same quantities.
0: Yeah.
2: They're also hard to extract. The plants, you know, what we're eating when we eat those kinds of things is the seed, right, of the plant. And the seeds are, what's the babies? It's the future of that plant.
1: Yeah, of course.
2: And so what the plant does is it arms its young children. They don't want to be eaten. So they've developed all kinds of chemical warfare.
1: Really? Are you serious? The plants don't want to be eaten?
2: No, they don't. And they do. The big exception is grass, which we can talk about in a minute.
0: Yeah, I've got
2: this
0: point.
2: Seeds absolutely do not want to be eaten because that's the future of the species.
1: Oh, my God.
2: All seeds contain anti-nutrients. They contain things that are out and out poisonous to things that are low level poisonous, but this is how plants fight back. They can't run, they don't have claws and teeth, but they're very, very good at chemical warfare.
0: Yeah.
1: Chemical warfare?
0: Yeah, that's
1: insane.
2: Absolutely, chemical warfare.
0: Yeah.
2: And they can kill bugs and they can kill
0: that's
2: you
0: true.
2: And they will do all kinds of things.
0: Yeah, because
2: those things are
0: yeah.
2: poisonous to us. There's not that many plants we can eat.
0: That's true.
2: Because really
0: I read something about grass today, and it was saying that when you cut grass, the smell of grass, that is basically giving off a chemical distress signal, because normally, say, if like bugs, I mean, like lawnmowers, not lawnmowers because they're a recent invention, but if bugs eat grass, they give off this like chemical distress signal which alerts predators to the bugs, so the predators will eat the bugs and leave the grass alone.
1: Oh my God, it's just all this stuff going on to make, like, that you don't realise, like, sort of you're being sort of boshed about through life without realising it, don't you, by the chemicals you're taking in and stuff. Like, you think you've got free will and like, oh, I'll decide to do that. It's probably a chemical you've ingested that makes you think to do that or to not eat something, or it's got, like, you know, when you, so it's like mushrooms, isn't it? That's a very extreme thing. You know, when you take mushrooms, like psychedelic things, is that them just saying, don't eat me, because this will happen?
2: you know, there's a whole different philosophy about those kind of sacred plants that give you these experiences. Yeah, exactly. And, you know, that's not really my tradition, so I can't really speak to that. But in those traditions, it's more about there are some plants that really want to help us, and they want us to have these experiences. And if you ask them nicely, they will give you insights, and they will help you find healing for your community, and you can bring back all kinds of wisdom. And if you go around the world and you ask the plant curers, the curanderos, and the people who do plant medicine, they will all say the same thing, which is the plants tell us.
1: They teach us, don't they?
2: Other people. Yeah, they do. You just have to ask. You have to come humbly and ask, and they will teach you. You know, what's the good thing for this illness? How do I help someone who's depressed? What do I do for this woman and, you know, her pregnancy issues or whatever? And if you come with that attitude, the plants will talk to you.
1: You will know.
2: And these are people who have, you know, some kind of skill at communicating across the species barriers. But that's a universal truth that plant hearers will tell you. It's not just one culture. It's all around the world, which tells me there's probably something in it. How else would people have figured out some of this stuff?
1: Yeah, that's how they find the plants in the first place. They take a plant, they say, show us the plant to mix with you to be able to have the effects we want, and they'll go and find it out of the whole rainforest. Yeah. That's pretty bonkers.
0: That's interesting. Hey, we're gonna go to a song now. We're going to come back and we're going to chat up your point about how agriculture is destroying ecosystems. Yeah. And also, Richard's got something to ask you because you've... something about pornography, which you were saying.
1: Yeah, I was just saying that you set up a Feminists Against Pornography Foundation, which is very interesting to us because we talk about pornography a lot. Not in a sexy way.
0: We
1: talk
0: we also look at it a lot.
1: Yeah, no, we don't. No, we don't. Let's come back after the song. Thank you.

0: We zoom like that. We out, we out, we out.
1: Okay, that was Diggable Planets. We're chatting to Leah Keith.
2: Diggable Planets. Did you pick that on purpose? Because it's Diggable Planets.
1: Well, I sort of did, yeah. I mean, I was going to.
2: Terrible. I like it.
1: It's bad, isn't it?
2: So we're back with Leah Keith, who wrote a book called The Vegetarian Myth, which is... was it vegan or the vegetarian? Sorry, did I say the
1: vegetarian myth?
2: Vegetarian
3: yeah,
2: myth.
3: Vegetarian.
2: Thank you. That's it. She is a vegan. But yes. She's ruined her spine because of it, because apparently, like, being a vegan is not as healthy as you think it is. So if you're out there thinking you're being trendy and very cool, you're actually ruining yourselves.
1: But what we want to talk about now is how your claim that agriculture is ruining ecosystems, and if you eat vegetables, you can still be killing animals.
2: Yeah, because that's the main thing that I find with vegans, is that they sort of get on a high horse. And I actually just eat vegetables at the moment. But I'm not militant. I just sort of do it because it's been making me feel quite good. But I'm sure that's going to come crashing around my ankles. But a lot of people get sanctimonious, don't they, about how, like, you murderer, you're killing the planet, whereas us guys, we're saving the planet. Are they talking out of their bottoms?
3: The part of it that's true is that factory farming is intensely destructive.
2: Okay.
3: You know, besides the fact that it's inhumane and cruel and, you know, just awful on every level, it is a huge waste of water and of soil and of, you know, food, everything. I mean, everything that all the critiques of factory farming are true. And I think we can all agree to that and then just put it aside. It needs to stop. There's no question.
2: Yeah.
1: So when you say intensive farming, sorry, what is that specifically?
2: Battery hens and stuff.
3: Factory farming. It's like when you take cows and you don't let them have natural lives out on grass.
1: Yeah, yeah, sure.
3: And you put them inside a huge barn with a cement floor.
2: Awful.
3: And they never see the light of day, and they're fed a completely unnatural diet, which is corn. Cows are not meant to eat corn. They're not meant to eat grain. They're meant to eat grass. And so the food destroys them. The grain destroys their bodies. If you're eating factory-farmed beef, for instance, you're eating a very sick animal. They have four chambers in their stomachs, and they use bacteria to actually break down the cellulose in the grass, and they need a very neutral environment for that bacteria to thrive. So the problem is you're feeding them grain, you're feeding them corn, and that's very acid. So their stomachs just burns holes in their stomachs, essentially.
2: Oh my God.
3: So now you've got all these problems with the E. coli, but they have all these poisons running around in their bloodstream constantly. Their livers are just trashed from all of this, and you know they end up just really sick. So when you're eating that meat, that's what you're eating,
2: and taking in the sickness.
3: Yeah, and all that sickness, and it changes,
2: and the stress. I imagine the stress in stressful situations.
3: Trouble.
2: It's like you're going to take that into your body. Like cortisol is probably a big thing.
3: Yeah, the cortisol, absolutely, and it changes the amino acid profile of the meat itself, and it also changes the fatty acid profile. So it's not healthy for humans to eat that meat.
2: Okay.
3: It's not. We evolved eating. It's not good for us, and it certainly isn't good for the animals.
2: So how is
1: agricultural farming of vegetables affecting?
2: Yeah, how
1: animals?
2: Is how you know, people think they're doing a good thing buying vegetables? How is that bad? How is that actually bad for the planet?
3: So you have to understand what agriculture is, and what it is. You take a piece of land, and you clear every living thing off it, and I mean ultimately down to the bacteria.
1: Wow.
3: And then you plant it to human use. So instead of sharing that land with millions of other creatures, you're only growing humans on it. And that's a long-winded way of saying mass extinction, and that's what's happened around the globe. Humans have taken over entire biotic communities, pushed all the other life off of it, and then just used that land to produce more humans. And at this point in the history of the planet, we are losing 200 species a day to extinction. And agriculture is the main way that we have done that. So it's the most destructive thing people have done to the planet.
2: So you're saying that you're saying we're losing species. Should we just be eating them?
3: Yes, actually. What we should be doing is participating in that cycle of life rather than destroying it all by pushing. It's biotic cleansing. Instead of pushing all the life off it and then simply growing humans until the soil collapses, which is where civilization always ends, is with that collapse, because it destroys the topsoil.
2: What is topsoil, by the way? Because I saw this in your book, but what is topsoil?

0: soil is the very top level of
1: soil.
0: Actual dirt, right? Yeah, exactly. Yeah. So it's the 6 inches, 12 inches, but it's where most of the biological activity occurs. Hmm. You get further down, and it gets less and less active. But at the very top, it's teeming with life. If you take one tablespoon of soil, that has over a million different living creatures in it. A million different creatures.
2: Wow. I've eaten soil before. I literally killed off a million animals.
0: You need a microscope. Right. You know that. And those are the creatures that are doing the basic work of life. They are responsible for that constant rejuvenation. They are recycling every, you know, all the nutrients, all the minerals, everything. They're breaking it down and then reabsorbing it back into the cycle of life. Without them, we're dead.
2: Hmm.
0: So what they do that basic work, we can't do it. All we can do is essentially parasite off of the work that they do.
3: Right. God, so we're the bugs.
0: Yeah, we are.
2: So how about, say, if a vegan or a vegetarian was listening and they didn't want to kill animals through agriculture, what about if they grew their own vegetables and fruit in their own gardens? Would that be better for the environment or for
3: What is the way around
2: morality?
3: This?
0: The way around it is for humans to stop doing agriculture. It was a huge mistake. And, you know, Jared Diamond, who won a Pulitzer Prize for his book, he said it's the worst mistake the human race has ever made.
2: Wow.
0: And he's right, because it's biotic cleansing. It destroys all those species. You know, that whole it's not just life. It's the process of life is what's destroyed when you do agriculture. And so now you bare the soil, and now, you know, year after year after year, the soil gets degraded because it's exposed to wind, to rain, to sun. It washes away. And there's no way to rejuvenate it when you have to clear it every year. So it's completely opposite of the way that nature built soil, which is to keep it covered at all costs.
3: So how many... So he was saying this is one of the worst things we've done of all time, the agricultural movement.
0: Yeah, and by 1950, the world was essentially out of topsoil. All the major grain growing regions were done. They were played out. And what should have happened was, and this is grim, but it's the natural correction of what happens when a species goes into overshoot. And this is why, of all the 32 civilizations that have ever existed, they all end in collapse. Somewhere between 800 and 2,000 years is as much as the soil can ever take of this activity, and it collapses because there's no soil left, ultimately. And what happened in 1950 instead was we extended it for another 50 years because humans figured out how to use fossil fuel instead. So this is what's called the Green Revolution. And scientists figured out, you know, back before World War II, they figured out how is this thing called the Haber-Bosch process, where you can take oil and gas as a feedstock and you extract usable nitrogen out of the fossil fuels. And that was used originally to make bombs.
3: Oh, my God.
0: The other scientists, yeah, this is, well, it all goes back to Germany not having access to the nitrogen in South America that was bat guano. That's what they were making bombs out of before.
3: Plant
0: that.
3: Bombs?
0: Yeah, I know. It's bizarre. It was out of bats, out of the guano. These huge islands that were just made out of bat guano.
3: That's bat poo, isn't it? Guano.
0: Yeah, it is.
3: He says it in Ace Ventura. Guano. Oh.
0: That was the nitrogen source for essentially for World War I. And the Allies cut off Germany's ships that were going to get it. And the scientists were like, we have to figure out another way. And so this was how they discovered the Haber-Bosch process.
3: Shit ships.
0: And so they figured out if we take oil and gas, and it's very energy intensive, but we can extract this nitrogen and make it usable, and they went on to make bombs with it.
3: Wow.
0: And then the other scientists were looking at it and thinking, we are almost out of nitrogen as a planet. How are we going to feed people? By doing agriculture, we need a source of usable nitrogen. So after World War II, all of the bomb plants, the munitions factories, converted to fertilizer factories. And using the same process and a lot of oil and gas, they started making fertilizer.
3: Ah.
0: And that is what the world has been eating ever since. If you're eating grain, you're eating oil on a stalk. That's what it is.
3: Oil on a stalk.
0: Oil on a stalk.
3: And ugh.
0: Green Revolution. And so they bred these plants to grow really, really short stalks and really, really big seed heads. And with as much fertilizer and as much water as they could throw at it, the plants would produce.
2: Hmm.
0: Right? And so the food, you know, just doubled and then it tripled and then it quadrupled. And the human population responded by exploding all around the world.
3: Oh, God.
0: And this is the origin of factory farming. Okay? There's this mountain of corn that is produced, especially in the United States and Canada. And it has nowhere to go. There's
3: Monsanto. Is that anything to do with Monsanto?
0: Surplus. Huge surplus of corn because of this, you know, the fossil fuel that created it. And so with corn that cheap, it's the first time ever in human history it suddenly makes sense to feed it to animals.
2: Hmm.
0: Up to that point, nobody did it because it was stupid.
3: Yeah.
0: You know, cows eat grass. It's really easy. Just let them out on the meadow and then, you know, that's it. That's what they eat.
3: Corn is quite nice sometimes, though. It's quite, I quite like corn on the cob.
0: Yeah, all right. That's fine. You can eat corn on the cob if you want, but it's not meant as a, you know...
3: Yeah, for a chicken.
0: Cows, right. Yeah, it's not what they eat. But all of a sudden, it made economic sense, and it's because it was so cheap.
2: Hmm.
0: So this is what creates factory farming. And so a lot of the vegetarian the sort of critique of factory farming, they've got it completely backwards.
3: Yeah.
2: Go on, Andy. I'm sorry, we're running out of time. We're just... Do you have a summing up statement? So I didn't mean to cut you off then, but if you have just a sort
0: right,
2: of...
3: It'd be good to... Something aimed at the vegans, which we'll get some like... Right, what's your message to vegans?
2: Well...
0: My message to vegans is that there's nothing wrong with the sort of basic moral grounding of being a vegan. Mm-hmm. And those... The values like compassion and sustainability and justice, those are the only values that are going to get us to the world that we need. So that's not the problem. The problem is information. And then if you actually want to institute those values in your own life and across the political spectrum, a vegan diet is not the way to do that, because it's based on this extremely destructive activity that is killing the planet. The only hope we have as humans is to repair what we've destroyed.
3: Mm,
0: so
3: sure.
0: To repair the grasslands and the forests and the wetlands, and then go back to being participants.
2: Yeah.
0: So instead of clearing away all that land, we go back to being just another animal inside those biotic communities.
3: Nice.
0: And we take our nourishment from them instead of imposing ourselves across them. And
2: sure.
0: That's the problem with agriculture.
2: What about our problem as humans when it comes to pornography?
3: Yes, sorry about this. Something that...
0: Oh, no, it's fine. These things to me are very, very connected.
3: Yeah, because I was actually... Do you know what I was going to think? I thought something in my brain earlier, and I thought, that's quite clever, Richard. I was thinking that, weirdly, because you said of the founding with the Feminists Against Pornography movement, and I was thinking, weirdly, because obviously I am a human being, so because pornography's been there since I was a kid, I've sort of not gotten addicted to it, but it's just a thing that I've accepted like everything else in this world. All the bad things, you know, that I do, they're just things I've been doing since I was a kid, so I'm sort of... Obviously, you probably get educated out of them, and our kids will learn that it's bad for us, and etc. But it's weird how I always feel awful after I've seen NA. At the time, it feels right, but in the same way that alcohol feels right, and pumping yourself with a drug feels right, and sort of bad things you do to yourself. But then once it wears off and you finish, you go, ugh. And it feels dirty.
2: Yeah.
3: And I was thinking, weirdly, the weird thing about porn and the meat industry, they're sort of similar, because, say, when I watch how meat is made, like my burgers, I think, oh my God, I can't eat burgers. And when I watch how porn is made, it makes you think, that is so depressing, I can't do this anymore. It's a similar sort of thing when you see how it happens.
2: Well,
3: do you mean the effects?
2: So you watch lots of behind the scenes sort of extras of how porn's made.
3: Well, I watched something called Hot Girls Wanted recently. Have you seen that?
0: That's a good movie.
3: Yeah, it's really good. Very good. And it's about the porn industry and how they find these girls and like how they use them. And like,
2: oh, sorry, I thought you meant it was an actual. Go on,
3: No. Andy thinks it's a no.
2: I thought you were both making a joke. Then go on.
3: No. It's called Hot Girls Wanted. It's about how these guys are sent out to put adverts on Craigslist and Gumtree, and like girls wanted for like £200 an hour. It'll pay for your college tuition, and like it ruins them. Once you see that, it's like it kind of, when you see the porn, it's like, oh no, it makes you feel dirty. So what made you set up? What are the psychological ramifications of watching porn? Because it seems harmless, but it's not.
0: No, it's not harmless at all. No. And, you know, what, at this point in the history of the pornography industry, you've got some of the most brutal, degrading, body-punishing, and body-destroying sex acts that are being presented as perfectly normal, perfectly fine.
2: Yeah.
0: And ultimately, to believe that, you have to believe that women are just subhuman machines that exist.
3: I need to speak. Sorry, Leah. Sometimes, as you're speaking, I am a nice person. I try to be a nice person every day. But sometimes, what is it in me that wants to see that? Because sometimes those are the ones I watch, the ones that I think it's not even nice. And as soon as... I'm sorry, Leah, but I'm trying to be open with you.
2: Do you think Richard has a secret desire to treat women as objects?
3: No. I don't normally in my everyday life. I love women, for God's sakes. Do you know what I mean? But for some reason, there's something in you that makes you look at these awful things and like get a kick out of it. And it's awful.
2: Is it a power thing when you see women being degraded?
3: What is it? What is it that gets the urge for that? Is that something I've learned, or is it something in us?
0: I don't believe that this is innate to any human being.
3: Okay.
0: I don't think we were put on this planet to hurt each other.
3: No.
0: The studies do show that the earlier in, you know, a human's life, and a boy or a girl, the earlier that there's a connection made between sexual arousal and these images of domination, the earlier that happens, the harder it is to ever pull them apart again.
3: Wow.
0: So you've been socialized into this world where women are on display everywhere now. There's nowhere you can go out in public or on your computer where you don't see half-naked, super skinny, you know, chemically enhanced young women there for you to use.
3: Yeah, it's awful.
0: With their legs spread, with their, you know, it's everywhere. And this is what young kids are socialized to. Even if they never see the actual porn, it doesn't matter. The pop culture now is what soft porn used to be.
3: Yeah, Miley Cyrus.
0: The actual pornography is so, yeah. And the actual pornography is so hideous, you know, that it's just these... just got off it's, body punishing.
3: Yeah, it's not even, it's not even sexual. It's not, that's the yeah. scary thing. I don't know what it's like, but sometimes you have sex with another person. Like, I've slept with people, and sometimes, I'm not saying all the time, but sometimes you have sex from like a loving place when you're in love with somebody, but sometimes you get the urge where you go and get drunk and you both want to come together and just be like, just be a bit awful. Does that make any sense? Is that a normal thing?
2: But also, in a way, there's men who like to be dominated.
3: Yes, exactly. That's what I'm saying. So it's not a man thing. I'm saying women have slept, I've slept with women. Sorry, this is, should I talk about this? Where sometimes, I'm sure they're doing using me more than, do you know what I mean? It's like,
0: yeah, and I think you absolutely got to talk about this. There's no good suppressing what has happened to all of us. It's got to be aired.
3: Yes.
0: And you're being very brave to talk about this in public, and it's true. It's absolutely degrading to use yourself and to use other people as objects. It destroys our humanity. And that's what the porn industry wants. They want us to be little masturbation machines who have no idea how to connect with other humans. Because the moment that connection is there, we stop needing their product.
3: Yes. You know?
0: And so they've made us all into people who simply are objects or learn to objectify, and you know, you can use people exactly like that, and it will destroy, it will erode your capacity to be compassionate, to be connected, to
3: empathy,
0: be loving
3: yeah.
0: with each other. Yeah. And you know, the problem with porn in particular is that it is, like you say, it can be very addictive. So what happens when people have that kind of sexual response is that there's a part of our brains called the frontal lobes, and that's the part of your brain that's sort of the control center,
3: yeah.
0: where there's, you know, always a million different impulses coming in, there's all this sensual stimuli from every, you know, every moment, there's things you see, there's things you hear, and the frontal lobes figure it all out. They're like, you don't need to pay attention to that, this is important, and by the way, you don't really want to act on this because it's antisocial. And so the frontal lobes is where, you know, all of the kind of responsible
3: psychopaths have an underactive bit of that, don't they?
0: Yeah.
3: Yeah.
0: So, and this is the problem with teenagers, of course, is that the frontal lobes go offline for a while when you're a teenager, and so they have problems with impulse control, and they can't do long-range planning, and all that has to be integrated as your brain matures. And the problem with things like pornography is that it actually will shut down your frontal lobes, and all these other parts of your brain light up, like the amygdala, and so you have this very intense pleasure response. Hmm. I mean, there's not much more pleasurable than, you know, arousal or orgasm.
3: Yeah, it's good.
0: But so then when you relate, you're literally not thinking.
2: No, and then when you actually have, like, sex in a loving relationship, you're not activating that frontal lobe when it comes yeah. when it should be activated.
3: That's true. So when you're having sex sometimes, or you're in and out of masturbation, or whatever it's called, the form of masturbation, sometimes you have, like, it's not spiritual, but it's like you get into a flow state where you're not thinking of the past or the future, you're just in the moment, and then as soon as you finish, you climax, you go, oh my god, what the hell am I doing, I'm back to reality, what, oh god. So is
0: well,
3: that
0: that's part of the beauty of sex, right? If it's done in a loving connected way with a partner that you respect, you get to have that kind of floating, spiritual, you know, sort of all-encompassing, you know, cosmic kind of experience, and that's the joy of it. But the pornography industry takes that and it turns it into a toxic mimic, because by shutting off your frontal lobes, they can make you agree to do things that in any other circumstance you'd be horrified by. You would see that this is an act of torture, this is an act of degradation, no human being should have to endure this. But the moment that they can connect that to an experience of arousal, it's over. Frontal lobes shut down, and all you know is the pleasure of it. And then, you know, you wake up 10 minutes later going, what the hell did I just do?
3: What the hell? Who are you?
0: Explaining is exactly what the pornographers want. I'm going to recommend a really good book. It's called The Porn Trap.
3: Yep.
0: And it's by a couple who are, they're both psychologists, and they do a lot of work with people who are recovering from porn addiction. And her name is Wendy Maltz, and his name is Larry Maltz. But it's called The Porn Trap.
3: Wow. Sure.
0: She goes over all of the biochemistry involved here, and the pornography industry knows this. They know how to get young kids addicted to this, and that's what they want. And what they're destroying to do that is our humanity, is our capacity to connect with each other. And they're creating a world that's really ugly and vicious and stupid.
3: Wow.
0: And then they'll make more money. So even just from an anti-capitalist perspective, I wish more people would critique this, because we're trading in our humanity for essentially cheap orgasms, and it's a very bad bargain.
3: Right.
2: Sure.
3: We've
2: run out of time, but that's been very interesting. So thanks so much for coming on the show. We really, really appreciate
3: Thank
2: it.
3: Thank you for waking up at 6 a.m. And chatting about porn.
2: Yeah.
0: Oh, it's no problem. It has to happen. Thank you so much for having me on your show and for caring about these issues.
3: No worries. Thank you so much.
2: Thank you, Leanne.
3: Cheers, Leanne.
2: Thank you. Speak to you soon.
3: Take care. Bye-bye.
2: This is Tears for Fears.

0: That's Tears for Fears with Shout, and not in a porn way that you see him shouting.
1: Don't shout the word porn or the word vegan.
0: No, or just shout out, yeah.
1: Just had Lee Aki.
0: Don't let it all out in a disgusting spunk way.
1: No, don't let it out. Hold it in.
0: Yeah.
1: Repress those little things. We just had Lee Aki.
0: You don't repress them.
1: Oh, no, don't. Let them out. But only a little bit. But we had Lee Aki on there, just been chatting about veganism and stuff. Thank you to her, which is
0: very
1: interesting. And now we're going to be daft as hell again. So, come on, Nick, what you got?
0: Well, basically, John Welby, our good mate John Welby, he's got a celebrity family. He's texting. Basically,
1: okay.
0: Apparently our emails are broken today, so we've not really got any celebrity family since that's a complete washout.
1: Yeah.
0: But John Welby sent his in. Do you want to read them out?
1: Yes, please.
0: Right, okay, so John, for his dad, he went for Kevin Costner.
1: That's quite good.
0: That's
1: quite
0: good, isn't it? He's quite a fatherly. He seems all right.
1: Yeah, but no, he got his knob out on a golf course, though.
0: Right, John. What's wrong with me, mate?
1: Remember, he went mad with the masseuse and got his penis out on a golf course.
0: You don't want your dad getting his knob out on golf courses. You have to collect him from the police station.
1: Exactly.
0: Mum, Debbie Harry.
1: Really?
0: Why?
1: She looks... That's like... Nah, a bit weird, that.
0: Yeah, also, she'll be off, like, doing coke or something. I don't know. That's probably libelous.
1: Yeah, big shock of white hair. I don't... Nah, that'd be weird. She's not very mumsy, is she?
0: No, she seems like she's sort of not fully... All there.
1: She has that kind of like an American thing where it's like, you know, like,
0: yeah,
1: that sort of.
0: Yeah, she seems like a little bit away with the fairies.
1: Yeah, if I said, like, mum wants some, like, beans and chips.
0: Yeah,
1: like,
0: oh, well, I can't be bothered to cook those because the bean can's up there and, like, look, oh, God, look, a flamingo.
1: Yeah.
0: Or something like that.
1: Yeah, exactly.
0: All right, brother, this is a good one.
1: Yep.
0: Wayne from Wonder Years.
1: Fuck that.
0: Oh, is it? Hang on, which one's Wayne?
1: I'd batter him. Wayne's the annoying one.
0: Isn't he the dickhead?
1: The brother is the dick. He's got an awful face. Wayne from... He's like the uber bastard.
0: Has he got a rat tail?
1: What?
0: Is he like a sort of rat tail guy?
1: No, he's got like a mullet. You know, he's got like silly little legs and he's just like, oh, Kevin, you're such a... Oh. He's that sort of guy and he'll smacking Kevin. No way.
0: Isn't he mean to Kevin?
1: Yeah, he's awful.
0: Yeah. Why do you want to get some guys mean to Kevin?
1: Who is this sadist?
0: Kevin's lovely.
1: Who is the sadist who said that?
0: John Welby, I'm telling you. I told you.
1: John, have a good man to not have him on for that.
0: Right, okay, look. Sister, Britney Spears. What are you doing, mate? No.
1: This is really weird.
0: This is terrible, John.
1: No,
0: this is terrible.
1: Not that.
0: Kevin Costner, fine. Apart from the knob thing.
1: Yeah.
0: Debbie Harry, no. Bane from 100 Years, terrible choice.
1: No.
0: Britney Spears, are you insane?
1: No.
0: Mental uncle.
1: You'd have Wayne going like, you're diseased. You're left and she'd going, may. But yeah. Like, what's going on here?
0: Yeah, barking. Not barking. Mewing like some kind of
1: may.
0: Lamb. Mental uncle, Christopher Lloyd. That's a very good choice, mate.
1: That's great.
0: You're scraping it back there.
1: What is it? Hang on. There's a theme developing here. Uncles are insane.
0: Because they're just like a bit of a laugh, aren't they? They are.
1: No, but like, are yours?
0: And do you know what it is?
1: Are yours?
0: No, I think one of them's a bit mad, yeah.
1: So, yeah,
0: this is what I think, right? Uncles, yeah. Like, obviously a lot of uncles are married and stuff, but some uncles tend not to get married. So
1: yeah,
0: they're the ones that seem to be the mental ones because no one will have them.
1: Yeah, you're
0: but they're
1: right.
0: Good for a little bit. They're good for like a Christmas family meal. Get them in there, then wheel them out again when they get annoying.
1: Yeah, they're generally bachelors, aren't they?
0: Yes. Yeah, I think that's what it is.
1: Yeah, what is that? Yeah, uncles. Mine had an earring and like a shape. Yeah, you're right. Yeah, mine had a motorbike. It's sort of like, hey, come with me. I'll ruin you.
0: My uncle's got an earring. He's dyed his hair pink. Got an earring and drives a plane now.
1: Who? Nod?
0: No, Uncle Tony.
1: Really?
0: Yeah.
1: What?
0: Honestly, he dyed his hair. He had pink highlights, got a little earring like Harrison Ford. Drove a plane. Harrison Ford.
1: Can we get?
0: But didn't crash it like Harrison Ford.
1: Get him up.
0: Right, I will. I can't because I don't see him.
1: Okay, fine.
0: All right, and
1: we banned him now from our family.
0: He's banned.
1: Yeah, he's banned.
0: Until he gets a haircut.
1: Yeah.
0: So Pet is the dog out of Frasier.
1: Into Frasier.
0: He's all right. Not Frasier. It's the Pet. We don't have Frasier naked, like stroking him.
1: Yeah, but
0: I
1: was never into Frasier, so that I don't get. Like, I'd rather have Schnaff.
0: Yeah, Schnaff would be good.
1: Schnaff would be
0: That's
1: sick.
0: Good. I think Schnaff is better than Gizmo because Brian Bella won't spill water on him.
1: Yeah, exactly. He won't clumsily spill water on him. That's a good point. And Wile E. Kitt and Wile E. Cat would be good to brothers and sisters.
0: Yeah.
1: Little smoke bombs in their pockets.
0: They'd be ace.
1: Be sick.
0: Right, and also this one's quite good. But, yeah. I mean, actually, like it might be bad if you think about it. It's got good qualities and bad qualities. Grandad, Brian Blessed. Good
1: yeah,
0: for a laugh.
1: Good. Yeah,
0: sit
1: good,
0: on his
1: good.
0: Knee, tell him some stories, get your eardrums blown out.
1: Yeah, you're right. Go sit down here. Yeah. Sit down here on my lap. I'll tell you who'd be a good cousin. Imagine they said, like, your cousin's coming up from the States, Rich, and it's Mouth from Goonies.
0: Oh, fucking hell.
1: You'd think, oh my God, I'd be wheeling him out to
0: That'd
1: my mates.
0: That'd be great. Like, here's a painting, just put your tongue through it.
1: Just put your tongue through it. Oh, yeah. Oh, that's so funny. I'd never get bored of that.
0: I used to always do that when I was a kid.
1: Any hole, what, you put
0: yeah,
1: your tongue in it?
0: Any bit of paper.
1: I bet you did, you rotter.
0: What?
1: Any hole, you put your tongue in it.
0: Oh, you're just talking about porno, you know?
1: No, I'm not. I don't know what porno is. Cause
0: what?
1: I've just...
0: You just exposed yourself to... No, not
1: I
0: literally.
1: Didn't... Stop saying that.
0: No. What?
1: This has got very dirty, hasn't it?
0: What do
1: people
0: you mean?
1: Exposing themselves, putting their tongues through things, wiggling them around.
0: You just admitted that you watch the filthiest porn on the world.
1: But I do, but that's like a, I think that's a common thing, isn't it?
0: Yeah,
1: like,
0: yeah.
1: That's
0: to be fair, it is. Yeah.
1: It comes from an angry place. I noticed you piped down when I came out with that. Honest. Heart on his sleeve.
0: I can't be asked.
1: Can't be asked to be truthful. Keep it
0: can't
1: in me.
0: With it.
1: I've seen your browser history, mate. I've seen your browser history.
0: No, you haven't.
1: I bloody have.
0: You haven't.
1: I have.
0: No, you haven't.
1: I know, because you've hidden it.
0: Yeah, exactly.
1: You're paranoid.
0: You also hidden all the smut off it.
1: Done that and stuck a bit of blue tack over his camera in case someone watches him.
0: Yeah, because I want anyone to see all the important government stuff.
1: Penises.
0: I do.
1: Oh.
0: All the good stuff I do.
1: They might see me doing little drawings of Wolf Jenkins.
0: Exactly.
1: But nothing to do with you sat
0: in my room.
1: Taught.
0: Animating stuff.
1: In your own hand.
0: Right, so John Welby, what do we think? Do you reckon, has anyone knocked him off? Anyone knocked any of my characters off? Any of his celebrity characters? Dad, Kevin Costner. Mum, Debbie Harry. Brother, Wayne from Wonder Years. Sister, Britney Spears. Mentor, uncle, Christopher Lloyd. I think that one should go in there.
1: Yeah, that one. Yeah. Let's have that in there.
0: Let's have
1: new
0: that
1: uncle,
0: in there.
1: Yeah.
0: Yeah. I think Brian Blessed will be, he's good for a little bit.
1: No,
0: you have to go outside, stand in the garden.
1: We can't have, imagine.
0: And talk from there.
1: You can't have Brian Blessed and Brian Bellow. It's going to be like, Brian, yep, forget it.
0: Oh, yeah, and one will blow the other one out of the water as well with
1: his
0: voice.
1: Yeah, Bellow will blow him out of the water.
0: What?
1: Bellow will blow him out of the water.
0: Will he?
1: Yeah. Bellow, imagine.
0: Bellow's got quite.
1: Also, if you say Brian Bellow, Brian Blessed will think it's him.
0: Yeah, exactly. Yeah. Go on then. Ooh,
1: no, don't. I was talking to Brian Bellow. Just calm down. Get out, actually, and there's, bring back in Hunter S. Thompson.
0: No one ever must have asked Brian to bellow.
1: Yeah, Brian, could you bellow more, please?
0: Yeah.
1: What?
0: You don't do it enough.
1: Yeah, you don't do it enough. Stop being such a little, look, a little mouse. Right. So, what else you got, Andy?
0: I've also got some facts for you.
1: Exciting.
0: Yeah, these aren't funny facts. They're actually quite mind-blowing facts.
1: Okay.
0: Well, I thought they were quite mind-blowing.
1: Blow my mind.
0: Right.
1: Not in a sexual way.
0: Okay, here we go. If a billiard ball was the size of Earth, it would have bigger canyons than the Grand Canyon and taller mountains than Mount Everest.
1: What does that mean?
0: If a billiard ball,
1: yeah,
0: the snooker ball
1: was
0: thing,
1: the size of Earth,
0: if you blew it up to the same size as Earth,
1: oh shit,
0: it would be more rocky and cavernous than Earth.
1: And that looks smooth as hell when it's that.
0: Huh?
1: Is that what you're saying? The point is that it's really smooth.
0: But
1: what
0: it's smooth,
1: that?
0: Exactly. But if
1: somebody said something in here,
0: yeah, our producer Adam said it's smooth.
1: Yeah, exactly.
0: But exactly, this is the point. Basically, if a billiard ball was blown up to the size of Earth, it wouldn't
1: point.
0: Be smooth anymore because all the little. Well, it looks smooth to the naked eye, but if you blew it up, it'd be rocky as hell.
1: Naked eye. Stop talking about porno.
0: Listen,
1: always naked. What is this? God, why is it so smutty?
0: I've got an obsession.
1: Yeah, a naked eye. Blow my mind. Jesus Christ.
0: Sorry about this.
1: Ugh.
0: Conversely, if Earth was the size of a billiard ball, its surface would be smoother than a billiard ball.
1: Smooth balls. You've done it again. No, I know. Sorry.
0: This is just you.
1: Sorry.
0: Double entendre, man.
1: Yeah, no. but no, I know. It's mad. Like, when you look at the world from like Mars, then it looks like a perfectly smooth sphere.
0: Mm.
1: But then you get close to it and it's a bloody mess.
0: Yeah.
1: It's got little people blowing each other up on it.
0: Exactly.
1: Covered in mustard
0: and
1: gas.
0: And blowing each other off.
1: And like having sex with each other. Yeah, exactly. Imagine what's going on a billiard ball then.
0: So there's some right sick stuff going down.
1: Oh, the dirty little rotter.
0: Keith would be well upset with what the
1: snooker
0: ball
1: activity.
0: Yeah,
1: you think Earth's bad? Look down this. Oh my God. Wow. Sorry.
0: Right, another fact.
1: Go on.
0: I don't understand this one. I told it to you earlier and you didn't understand it either.
1: Go on.
0: But someone at home might understand it.
1: This is just a mess, wasn't it, this one?
0: Yeah. Ready?
1: Go on.
0: Some radar detectors use radar detectors to detect radar detectors to prevent detection.
1: Again, I still don't get it.
0: Yeah.
1: I don't think you can say
0: if
1: that.
0: If anyone got anything out of that,
1: email in. Yeah, maybe Rain Man, if he was listening, he'd get it.
0: Yeah.
1: He'd probably be going, yeah, makes perfect sense.
0: Yeah. Right. This is a good one, actually, and this is to do with a vegetarian and things like that.
1: Go on.
0: You can eat the stickers on fruit at supermarkets.
1: No.
0: Even the glue's edible.
1: Oh, my God, what a waste. I could be stuffed off those little Chiquita things.
0: I know.
1: Wow, the Granny Smith label?
0: Yeah, you took them away.
1: Are you serious?
0: Swear to God.
1: No, because this
0: is
1: not one of those.
0: Well, I put it on the internet, didn't I?
1: No, this is not one of those things when I told my mate that he could eat, like, I'm doing some mates, I like feed them things and go, I was only joking, idiot. And then they go, oh, you're about to get stomach cramps.
0: Well, I read a bit further and it didn't say only joking, idiot in text, so.
1: Right, are you sure?
0: Well, not 100%, no.
1: That's amazing. What's it made out of then?
0: It's, I don't know, edible stuff.
1: That's amazing.
0: Whatever that is.
1: Like when you're a kid and you have a cake and it's got a little sort of. Paper, that was amazing when you got a birthday cake,
0: yeah.
1: And you had, like, what's it called? Paper, like sugar paper.
0: No, that's great.
1: And it's like, hey, you showed your mate. Mate, I'm going to eat some paper. Watch this.
0: Yeah.
1: How have
0: no,
1: you done
0: mate,
1: that?
0: Didn't anyone want me to do that?
1: Yeah, no, it's fine.
0: But what's the opposite happened to me? You remember those, like, chocolate cigarettes?
1: Mm-hmm.
0: I used to eat those with a paper on. Years later, I found out you weren't meant to eat the paper.
1: Oh, you fool.
0: I know.
1: Oh, my God. Now you've got.
0: I wonder if I felt sick.
1: Yeah. I used to actually chew Blue Tack in class just to, like, even though I didn't enjoy it, just to spite the teacher. She'd go, look, Rich, you can't eat chewing gum in class. I'd go, it's not, it's Blue Tack. And she'd be like, damn. I'd be like, yeah, foiled you. Even though my mouth tastes like chemicals. I thought, I've won. I won that argument. What are you doing now? What's he fiddling about with?
0: No, I'm just trying to get sorted out the next song.
1: Oh, okay.
0: But so you ate blue tack?
1: Yeah, you just to sort of like stick it to the man.
0: And the teacher was like, that's fine.
1: You can't do me for it, miss, can you? I'm not smuggling sweets into class. I found it on the wall or the floor and I'm simply chewing. What are you going to do? What are you going to do? Kick me out for chewing blue tack?
0: Well, she could have done.
1: Why?
0: What's
1: the crime?
0: But eating stuff that you shouldn't be eating.
1: But I wasn't eating it, I was just chewing it. What, there's a rule here. Do not put blue things in your mouth and wiggle them around.
0: But, I can at my school, I'd been done for that.
1: But like, but then you go, what's the charge?
0: The only way you can get out of it is you say it was a cough sweet.
1: It's a tiny blue cough sweet that I found on the wall.
0: I found stuck to the wall.
1: Yeah. Why is that painting on the floor? Because it doesn't go up there anymore.
0: The poster's wonky now.
1: Yeah.
0: How about this, right, ready? What? Mr. T.
1: Mm-hmm.
0: Yeah, the bloke out of 18.
1: Yeah, I know him.
0: Hollywood Murdoch's
1: mate.
0: Yeah, started wearing loads of gold chains because he was a nightclub bouncer, and he used to wear the ones that people left behind at the end of the night.
1: He used to what?
0: He used to wear. So basically, people go clubbing, wear chains, might lose them, lost property, might get into fights, might fall off. He was like, "Oh, I'm having that." Put it on his neck.
1: Never.
0: That's why he did it.
1: What? So he just stolen all those chains?
0: Yeah, they're all nicked.
1: The thieving rotter.
0: Yeah.
1: Oh my god. He's the mad one, not Murdoch.
0: He should be the mad one, yeah. Normal, howling, normal
1: howling,
0: Murdoch.
1: Howling, normal Murdoch, yeah.
0: And Mad Mr. T.
1: Mad Mr. T, yeah. If he gets mad, God, that could be insane.
0: This is a really good fact. I like this one.
1: Go on.
0: Sometimes, if you call someone a pussy, right? Yeah. Sounds a bit, did you think it sounds a bit rude?
1: Yeah, it sounds like a fact.
0: Sometimes exactly, right? When you're calling someone a pussy, you aren't calling them a vagina. You're calling them a shortened word for pusillanimous, which means they're timid or lack courage.
1: Never.
0: So anytime you want to say pussy, it's no problem.
1: It's nothing. Just say it's not being like funny or anything like that.
0: No, it doesn't mean vagina.
1: Wow.
0: Yeah.
1: So hang on, did people call the word fanny, a woman, a vagina, a pussy after that?
0: I've no idea.
1: Like, where'd the word pussy come from? Because people call that a pussy, don't they?
0: Yeah, they do, don't they?
1: But I don't, but people do.
0: Yeah, you do. No, you don't.
1: Yeah, put in my pussy and all that.
0: What?
1: On the videos.
0: Yeah, on the videos you see.
1: Yeah, on the videos that we don't see anymore.
0: Yeah, exactly. We've stopped seeing those now.
1: We've stopped seeing those.
0: Should we have a porn break? Or porn ban? Porn ban.
1: I know. This is the thing, right? So you heard it here first, right? You're not allowed to like watch any porn or anything.
0: Yeah.
1: Or eat any meat. You're going to go vegan for 3 weeks.
0: Well, hang on. I'm going to get this messed up spine.
1: And report back.
0: Well, I don't want to be like a horny spineless man.
1: It'll be fine. It'll suit your legs. You'll come back
0: shape. Wait a second. Why is this?
1: I think it'll do you a bit of good.
0: Okay, but me and you are both doing the same thing. That's the thing.
1: And you know what I have in the morning every day? I'm the worst. 2 beetroot, juiced up.
0: Yep.
1: Whole cucumber, nearly a whole bag of carrots, and also nearly a whole thing of celery.
0: What's meum?
1: That's not me just doing a little dance. That's like blended. Not blended though. Like juiced. So I'm wasting a lot as well. I'm one of the prime candidates in this destruction of Earth.
0: Yeah.
1: Just for breakfast.
0: Well, when it comes to porn, I reckon I'm going to do quite well because do you remember one time you told me this actually? Basically, like maybe about 10 years ago, some guy was like, right, guys, like, you know, if you want to sort of get, I don't know what the original reason was, but someone said, right, basically, if you want to sort of like go into a club and get a woman, the thing you need to do, right, is don't masturbate. And we're like, why? So I don't understand. And he's like, right, what you need to do is not have a wank, right? Don't have it for 1 month, right? Then you'll go to a nightclub, you'll be so turned on that you'll just be so sort of...
1: That sounds dangerous, though. You're sort of going in there like a loaded wild man.
0: No.
1: Do you know what I mean? You want to be slightly whoa, whoa,
0: I know,
1: whoa,
0: exactly, yeah.
1: That's a lot of
0: pressure
1: now. You're
0: getting a loaded weapon, like in a...
1: No, not you. Next one. You might be like, oh, calm down, look, everything's fine. I've just, it's fine, it's cool. If it happens to happen, sweet. If not, fine, don't worry about it.
0: Yeah,
1: no stress here.
0: So we both did that, do you remember? You did it for about 3 weeks.
1: Yeah, but
0: I took it as some sort of willpower test and I went crazy. I did it for 3 months.
1: Really?
0: Yeah.
1: Like a god.
0: Yeah.
1: God of your own
0: knob. But conversely, I mean, it's conversely, isn't that the word? The weird thing was that I'd become really obsessed with sex.
1: Well,
0: because
1: I wasn't
0: masturbating. I was just like, I'd sort of, you know, like the page 3 sun thing and stuff. Yeah. I'd just sort of look at that, go, oh, God. And sort of get that heat magazine,
1: anything.
0: Get turned on by a little bit of cleavage, anything.
1: Like when you're a child.
0: Yeah, I don't recommend it. But so what we're going to do, what's this plan before we go to a song? Let's nail this plan.
1: So you're going to be a vegan for 3 weeks?
0: No, you are as well.
1: Okay.
0: And we're not going to watch porn.
1: Fine.
0: For 3 weeks.
1: Fine.
0: And then we're going to report back.
1: This isn't hard for me. I don't do it. I don't look at it.
0: Yeah, you do. You just tell me.
1: Swear down. Listeners, I swear down. I don't do it. I don't listen to it or watch it.
0: Okay, that's Richard Hardest there. Liar.
1: No.

0: That's Dr. Octagon with Bear Witness. We're going to chat to John Welby soon. Well, now.
1: Yeah, he's literally here on the line, and he's got some fantastic information for us.
0: John Welby?
1: John?
2: I'm here, guys. I'm here.
1: How are you doing?
0: John, what was that with you? Celebrate your family, please.
2: I just thought that with Britney Spears, she's too mental to be fanciful.
0: Right.
2: So I thought, you know, obviously... But you don't want an ugly sister, do you?
1: That's liable. And also, don't say that, because that's not really good for the... We're feminists now.
0: We're feminists, both.
2: Oh,
0: feminists,
2: right, yeah.
1: We don't even look at women in a sexual way.
0: We don't look at porn anymore. I'm getting a bad spine in 2 years.
1: Turn over a new leaf. Exactly. If you look at porn, your spine goes crooked.
0: No, that's not connected.
1: Oh, whatever.
2: Maybe that's what happened to Richard III.
0: Yeah.
1: What happened to him?
0: He went vegan.
2: Well, maybe he was a vegan or something.
1: What do you mean? What happened to him?
2: Well, he had a twisted... Spine,
1: how do you know that?
0: It's just common knowledge, isn't it? What do you mean?
2: Common knowledge, yeah. Common facts.
1: Didn't know that at all.
0: Just learned something new, didn't you? No, well, I taught you five new things.
1: Yeah. So go on.
2: Anyway, who else did I pick? Well, Brian Blessed. I mean,
0: he's good.
1: Yeah. Good.
0: Can you just explain one thing before we move on?
1: Yeah.
0: Debbie Harry and the brother out of Wayne's.
1: Why Wayne?
2: I didn't mean Wayne. I got confused. I meant Kevin, actually. But
1: you idiot. What, so you want a cute... do you want a cute little brother? Is that what you're saying?
2: Well, yeah, it reminds me of Matt, actually.
1: He does! I've always said that! He looks like Andy's little brother, Matt.
0: Yeah, which is going to be very interesting for the listeners, isn't it?
1: But Matt now is growing... Matt now is growing into a strapping lad. He looks like Brooklyn Beckham.
0: He does a little bit, yeah, he does.
1: Doesn't he? So, well...
0: John!
2: I think he still looks like Kevin Arnold. Anyway...
1: I say Brooklyn,
0: John,
1: carry on.
0: Comic-Con.
2: Yes.
0: You went to Comic-Con, didn't you?
2: Comic-Con, but it was a bit of a palaver. it took 4 to 5 hours to get into the actual event.
1: Really?
2: So
1: funny, was it?
2: It was mental. But we didn't go till later, so we didn't have to queue. We walked straight in.
1: Right.
2: But if you'd gone early, you took about 4 or 5 hours to get in because it was such poor.
1: So what was the best thing you saw?
0: Let's go into what was actually there, because you've talked about the queue for 4 or 5 hours. We're going to run out of time.
1: Yeah, come on.
2: Oh right, yeah. But they had R2-D2s there.
1: The real guy?
2: Yeah. Well, no, they were made by the R2-D2 Club of UK.
1: Right.
2: And they were, and they used, you know, do you remember old PlayStation controllers? They had them for their actual controllers.
0: What, for the R2-D2?
1: Were these sort of like, sort of DIY ones or something?
2: Yeah, but they're really good. I'll post it. I'll send you the email of the video and you can post it.
1: Was it just like a little tiny swing bin with like a PlayStation controller sellotape to its head or something?
0: Like a half-cut football on top of it?
2: They put a bit more detail in. They had Tipex on it.
1: Drew some blue lines on it.
0: Okay. John, was this Comic-Con San Diego?
2: No, it was Blackpool.
1: Okay, right, that makes sense. So what else did you see? Come on, John. Sell it.
2: Yeah, well, they had it's a Comic-Con, right? So it's all about comics. And they had one guy doing comics.
1: Right.
0: And everything else is what, films? What was there, John? What was there?
1: What was there? What's the viewers want to know what was there, John?
0: It's in a nutshell.
1: Was Arnold Schwarzenegger there signing autographs?
2: No, but there were people from, what was it called? Thunderbirds. The people from Thunderbirds.
1: What? The puppets? The people? Who?
2: The guys that did the puppets and the voices.
1: Oh, well, no one can see that. We don't know what they look like. That's the worst person for Thunderbirds.
2: This is what it was like, though. They had like a load of people there from like Star Wars, like, but they were all the people in the blue.
1: Who
2: blue
1: swept
2: puppets.
1: Up?
2: Yeah, it was really depressing. Oh, they did have some wrestlers in there, but I was too late. Oh,
1: well,
2: I don't know,
1: because
2: they're gone by the time I got there.
1: Oh, you idiot.
0: This is the shittiest review of some...
1: You queued for 5 hours to get in there, you looked at a wheelie bin, and then you missed the wrestlers.
0: You missed some wrestlers.
1: And you went home.
2: I tell you what they did have, though. Do you remember, in Terminator 2, the T-1000?
1: Yes.
2: They had a
0: his brother's cousin.
1: Yeah. Yeah, his dog was there walking around.
2: Yeah, his butler's maid was there.
1: Why?
2: No,
1: okay. Okay, look, but come on.
0: Well, John, you've got a minute.
1: What was the best thing?
0: Sell this,
1: what was the best thing?
0: Comic-Con Blackpool is waiting for you to give them a good review.
2: All right, okay.
0: They're relying on you.
2: I'll dazzle you here. They have the Back to Future car with the whole shenanigans.
0: That would be more exciting if you didn't have that for your wedding day.
1: You already had that at your wedding. You've driven the bloody thing.
2: Oh, I know, but they had all the gubbins on it, and you know, they had the clock tower paper and all that. So,
0: it wasn't a clock tower; it was a clock tower paper.
2: It was pretty boring, if I'm honest.
1: Right. Well, that sounds absolutely fascinating. Very quick, before we go, we've had some emails in.
0: Yeah. No, that's why we can still. It's not quite yet.
1: Okay. Well, it's not quite yet.
0: So, and anything else? So, John, just what's one overriding thing, like the best thing you saw at Blackpool Comic Con?
2: The best thing was the R2-D2, I'd say.
0: What, the wheelie bin?
2: Yeah, the wheelie bin.
1: Wow.
0: Great. So, when's that? Is that still on?
1: How much did that cost you to get in there?
0: People will be rushing to go there now, probably.
2: £12, Richard. £12.50.
1: That's insane.
0: That's expensive, isn't it?
1: That's really expensive, mate.
0: Right, John, we're going to have to leave you there. And next week, we're going to talk about John's step he's just made.
1: John. Wow.
0: John installed a step outside his garage, so we'll be chatting about that.
1: Yeah. Maybe we can tweet a picture out to get you juiced up.
2: Yeah.
1: Is that okay? We'll tweet a picture of the new step that John built.
0: Right. Yep. Okay, we're off now, but someone called Fran has just emailed in. For my celebrity family, I'd have Dad, Bryan Cranston, Breaking Bad.
1: Yeah.
0: Mum, Nicole Kidman. Nice. She seems nice.
1: Quite good.
0: Uncle John Candy.
1: Yeah.
2: Oh, yeah.
0: Jeez.
2: Yeah.
1: Uncle Buck.
0: And also John Welby. You're very much like John Candy yourself, aren't you?
1: You like him, yeah.
2: Yeah, yeah, yeah.
0: No, but you also like him.
1: You like him, and you like him.
2: I thought him was my dad, actually. Oh, yeah. Damn it, I didn't think of that.
0: Yeah, because you'd look like his son as well.
2: Well, yeah,
0: what
2: was father like son,
0: isn't
2: it?
0: Yeah. Right, that's the end of that one.
1: On that note, thank you for listening. It's been a belter of a show. We've learned a lot about veganism, pornography, and see you later.
2: See ya.

0: It's Euro Day. Come on! Woo! Come on, England!
1: Ah! Woo, woo, woo!
0: I don't know why I've got into the habit of going, woo, woo, woo!
1: I like it, though.
0: Do you like it?
1: I like it now. I don't think I like it if you keep doing it. do it as a one-off.
0: Yeah, but now you've said that, I want to do it more.
1: Well, just, yeah, let it happen a few times during the show.
0: Let it come naturally.
1: I've already moved the mic after being told to stop moving the mic.
0: Good start. So today's show on the Jackmate Show on Fubar Radio is all about television.
1: The telly box.
0: The big box that you stare at. Well, I'm going to be staring at a lot this month.
1: Yes.
0: A lot.
1: And the reason is...
0: football, crazy!
1: You enjoy the old footy kickabouts, don't you, Jack?
0: I do. I'm an avid fan.
1: You are an avid fan?
0: Huh?
1: That's an editing software.
0: Yeah, I know. I used to do that in college. Oh, boring.
1: Let's talk more about that.
0: Will, you all right?
2: Brother, the day is upon us. There's a new dawning descending down.
1: What accent's that?
2: Don't know.
0: Just an accent.
1: Just important.
2: Didn't pop that one on. Everything else.
1: Can we do one that's a shit accent and never to do it again on the show?
0: How are you, Will?
2: Very well, thank you. Yourself?
0: All right.
2: Are you excited?
0: Yeah.
2: It's like Christmas. It's like a summer Christmas.
0: Yeah.
1: I'm feeling very full of beans today. That's probably because I had a coffee.
0: No, Euros.
2: That coffee's strong for
1: Zander. Euros. Yeah, isn't it?
0: Euros. Are you watching the game tonight?
2: Yeah, heading home. Probably catch the second half.
0: Do ITV do a plus one?
2: Yeah, they do, yeah.
0: Do they?
2: Yeah.
0: I might just go and watch on plus one. Try not to know the scores and stuff.
2: You got to tell Westie and
1: yeah, but you going on a 2-hour train journey home, not going on social media.
0: Yeah, it's going to be hard, isn't it? It's going to be hard.
1: Not going to happen.
0: But we're going to have to try and put Euros to one side for a bit, at least.
3: No, I don't want to.
0: I told you about this.
1: Will, put
3: no!
1: that away. Will.
3: What?
0: Will, why is it covered in saliva?
3: It's not your problem.
0: Oh, God, you are gross.
3: It's mine.
0: You are gross. Really gross.

0: last ketchup?
1: Say it in the way it's meant to be said.
2: And we did have a ketchup.
0: I'm just having a joke with it.
3: I want to know.
0: Wow.
1: I want to teach me.
0: Let's catch
1: try and make that your thing.
0: It's not your thing.
1: I'm not saying it is.
2: Later on in the show, we've got James Hill, Jimmy0010, coming in for a chat to tell us all about television and how he likes to present it and why he presents it and what he gets from it.
1: And we've got our old mucker, Robbie Knox, coming in later.
2: That's when you're allowed your Euro talk, right? When Knoxy comes
0: in. Okay, save it for later. I'll wait. I promise to be good.
2: Scores on the doors for tonight.
1: I'm going for 3-0 France.
0: 1-1.
2: Oh, that would literally throw a spanner in the works.
1: Not happening. 3-0.
0: Okay.
2: 2-0.
4: I think Payet's going to score.
2: No, I wasn't even going to mention
1: Giroud.
2: It.
1: He's going to start off with a brace.
2: Giroud.
0: There
2: we go.
1: Too soon.
0: But
1: too
0: back
1: soon.
0: To the guest. Jimmy is someone that we've been watching, me and you, definitely, Jack, since the dawn of YouTube,
2: since
0: isn't
2: day
0: it?
2: Dot, mate.
0: Day
2: since
0: dot. Day dot. He's one of the originals.
2: Yeah, he is. He's one of the, like the Tom Milsom, Charlie McDonald, Alex Day kind of crew.
0: Well, I don't think he'd like to be thrown into the same line, allegedly.
1: Oh, YouTube jokes.
0: Moving
2: that's
0: on.
2: That's because two of them
0: we'll speak offline.
1: Did they not
2: offline?
0: Appreciate me as a producer here, and we'll move
1: allegedly.
0: On.
1: Allegedly.
0: We'll move on.
1: If we say allegedly, we can say whatever
0: What have you got planned for the weekend, lads?
2: Oh, just doing naughty stuff.
0: You're not doing the naughty stuff.
2: Allegedly doing naughty stuff.
0: Oh, what are you doing?
1: A fucking gig, haven't I, this weekend?
2: Oh,
1: fuck me.
2: Where? Glasgow?
1: With the something like that.
2: Go on.
1: Mabel, Cambridge. 800 people going. Not to the gig. 200 people may possibly in there.
0: We're
1: playing late when everyone's going to be off the face pissed.
2: So they might like it a bit more.
1: Yeah, but it's going to be indie covers, kind of stuff that if I'm in, like, for example, the Waterfront, when that's if any of these songs came on, I'd be like, yes.
2: Really?
1: I'd get into it, yeah.
2: Go on.
0: Give us some of the songs.
1: There's a little bit of Green Day in there.
2: Yeah.
1: A little bit of Strokes, Killers, Jet. Which
0: are you
1: really
0: going
1: like.
0: To be my girl?
1: Yeah.
2: Are you going to be my girl?
1: Some Kinks.
2: Do you know whose favourite song was the Jets?
1: Who's?
2: James Yates.
1: Really?
2: Yeah.
1: Why is that hit was? He's, either he's changed his mind. He's still around.
2: Yeah, but I don't know if he's got a new favourite song. I'll have to ask him.
1: Maybe it's something like Jailhouse Rock.
2: I'll message him.
1: But yeah. We are playing Jailhouse.
2: I'll send him a letter and ask.
1: Surprisingly, we are actually doing Jailhouse Rock.
0: Are you?
1: Yeah.
2: Yeah,
0: you jumping
1: it's
0: on.
1: It's a very weird song to pick, but we thought we played it and it sounded kind of wank but funny. Before, if we play put this in the middle of all this like upbeat indie, people might even be like, because it's just very like. Boom, boom, boom, boom, boom, boom.
0: Are you doing any backing vocals?
1: Yeah, man.
0: We were practicing. Which Kink song are you doing?
1: We're not doing Sunday Afternoon. I thought we were, but we're not. We're doing All Day and All Night.
0: Oh, that's a rocky number. I think it'll be really good.
2: You're quite tempted to go down, aren't you?
0: No,
1: I did have a plus one, but.
0: Caitlin's coming?
1: No, she's busy.
2: You got a plus
1: one. It's £100 per ticket.
0: What?
1: That's not because you get beer all night. It's free when you're in.
0: What else do you get? Food?
1: I don't know.
0: So is it for
1: we're on at 11.
0: So is it for the uni students?
1: It's the uni Mabel, yeah, Cambridge Mabel. So they're always known as being a bit over the top. But I'm excited and I've been playing Mandigan. It's like, oh, this is actually really fun. But I wouldn't have any time to do it.
0: That'd be good though.
1: It would be fun, but yeah, I don't have any time.
2: I ain't got fuck all on at the weekend, to be honest with you.
0: No,
2: not really.
1: You're a chill one, aren't you?
2: Yeah, probably. You?
0: Oh, I've got a right weekend planned.
2: Go on.
1: Go on, let us know.
0: Just having a reunion with all the boys. My best friend from Australia's coming home.
2: Is he the crackhead or the heroin addict?
0: He's the meth head.
2: Oh, okay, cool.
0: And
1: he's the one that sent all those Snapchats where he was getting a bit abusive, wasn't it?
0: Abusive?
2: Oh, the guy that was punching that girl in the back of the head while he was...
0: Come on.
2: Is it that one?
1: Allegedly.
2: Has he brought you back loads of fags through customs?
1: It all begins here, Will.
2: Yeah.
0: But no, we're doing a bit of going out for breakfast, then off to a bit of foot golf, then going back for a barbecue, watch the Wales game.
2: Finger golf.
1: Foot golf.
0: Foot golf. Finger golf.
1: I didn't mean to say fuck golf.
2: Fuck golf. You said fart golf.
1: Fuck golf.
0: Fuck golf.
1: Oh, I'm in the broth. Hole in one. Foot golf. You played it before?
0: Yeah, I played it lots of times.
1: All right.
2: How is it?
1: You sponsored, are you? Fuck it up.
0: And that's where I go now. No, I'm looking forward to it. And then
1: you ever played Jack foot golf?
2: No, never.
1: We should do a day out. It is fun. And
2: is it?
1: Well, you like football, don't you?
2: I like football.
1: Yeah.
2: I don't like foot tennis.
1: No, but
0: foot golf's nice.
2: What do you mean? That's not a way to describe a sport. Nice.
0: You go out for a nice day with your chum,
1: yeah,
0: bit social.
1: Bit sunny and like, yeah.
0: And they're really short holes, 100 yards tops.
1: It's fucking hard.
0: Come on.
2: 100 yards, boring. You want a good like...
1: No, you don't.
2: You want a good 300 yards.

0: Dear boy, when you set off at the tee, you will learn.
1: Why don't you want? Why is 100 yards good?
2: Because it is hard.
1: Is it?
2: Yeah. Because the thing is, when you play football, like, and you play competitively, you don't really ever think, I have to hit this ball really far, like... It's not as
1: direct.
0: Yeah, it got summed up nicely because when you pass to someone, you can pass it a bit harder because they're stopping it, but you've got to judge the stopping distance on it as well.
2: Yeah. But if it's windy, because me and Josh played it, was windy and rainy, it's fucking horrible. But like, it was fun.
1: Who won?
2: Josh in the last hole. I always lose, because I was filming it. I always lose whenever I'm filming anything. All the mini golf. I think I played it once, but.
0: Well, there we go. Both of you had, well, Jack, you had 2 uploads. Talk us through those.
1: Yeah, I finally uploaded my video with Callum this weekend.
0: Very, very good. Me and Tom were high. We watched it in bed together, didn't we?
2: No, we didn't.
1: Yeah, I was there.
0: We did?
1: Yeah.
0: Saturday morning?
1: In my bed.
2: Yeah, we did.
1: Yeah. I'm glad you like it.
0: It was good.
1: Yeah, I think Callum's a funny guy. And then what I do last night...
2: He's funny, but he's not smutty. Because if he was smutty, it wouldn't be funny.
1: Yeah.
0: He could be very smutty.
1: I was close to getting smutty with it, and then I was like, I can't get smutty with this.
2: Yeah, because...
0: Get smutty with it. Nah,
1: I was thinking that, yeah.
2: Because you come across very well in it. Cheers. I think if you went smutty, it'd be like... What are you laughing at, man?
0: Just like, you come very... I'm surprised you come across very well.
2: Oh, I thought you'd laugh at the word cum.
3: Nah.
1: Yeah. Cumin.
0: I was not.
2: Stop saying cute. But you know, I thought it's funny because you weren't being, like, you didn't play on anything, you just literally being sincere. I thought it was good. I enjoyed it.
1: And then last night I uploaded a video about the 5 worst experiences that happened to me while I was working in a restaurant.
0: Yeah?
1: Yeah, and it done very well.
0: Yeah. Good.
1: There's one really shit story in there I didn't really like, though.
2: Yeah, I thought that.
0: Moving on. Nos?
2: Not the...
0: What did you put up this week?
2: I put up from our weekend. Our adventures. I wasn't going to put a video up.
1: Put up some wallpaper, didn't you?
2: Yeah, a bit of it. Do you put up wallpaper?
1: Of course you do. You don't put it down. Unless it's really poorly. Then you take it to Switzerland. No.
2: Okay. Euthanise that wallpaper. Will, what do you think about euthanasia? I meant youth in Asia.
0: Yeah. It's a good club in Clapham, isn't it, euthanasia?
1: Little Japanese kids. What do you think of them?
2: Yeah.
0: Good lads.
1: Yeah? Good lads.
2: Well, they can't all be good lads.
0: Well, how do you know?
2: That's generalising.
0: Well, you're generalising.
2: I'm not generalising, am I?
0: But so you say
2: everyone has bad eggs.
1: To be fair, every
2: even the best hen.
1: Every Asian person I've met has been really nice.
0: Right, Tom, your sort of video looked over the whole weekend, didn't it?
2: Yeah. Saturday was a write-off. I wasn't going to post a video. I spoke to you on the phone about it. And it's nothing in there. But then I've actually had good reactions from it.
0: I think it was good because it was like short little.
2: I threw that together.
0: Short seggies, wasn't it?
2: So annoying that people like it because no effort really got into it.
1: See, I didn't know you thought of it that way, and I commented on it going, this is one of the best you've done.
2: Yeah, because I thought you were fucking around, taking the piss. Nah. So that's what, yeah. No, but obviously it was very much the Will show because I wasn't really in
0: it. Sorry about that.
2: No, you made it, mate. You did well. You singing? There's a lot of funny singing bits in it.
1: You were funny in it.
0: Thanks.
1: I just had to look to see what Will was putting on his sheet, and he's give this segment a little tick.
0: So we've got, to summarise, we've got...
2: I was going to say there's a text tone, really long.
0: Yeah. We've got Jimmy coming up at R4.
1: Yes, we've got Noxy popping in. We're going to be selling some stuff on FooBid TV.
0: Oh!
1: There we go. And, it's all going to be popping
2: up. I like that.
1: We're going to be talking about our favourite TV shows from yesteryear, our favourite TV shows now, our guilty pleasures, lots of TV-related chat. But before then...
2: Jack,
1: let's go. Yeah.
2: I'm excited for all that content.
1: Oh, yeah?
2: Yeah.
1: Well, you bloody should be. Strap yourselves in.
2: I'll keep listening.
1: And here is Lisbon with Shark.

0: You ever been to Lisbon?
1: No, why not?
0: You ever been to Lisbon?
1: Good question.
2: I think you came in just on cunt.
3: Yeah, you did.
1: Did I?
2: Yeah.
1: That's FUBA.
3: That's on like you to cunt.
1: Okay. Thanks for the dig, Tom. To answer your first question, Lisbon. No, I haven't, but I have been to Portugal and it's very nice.
2: I went to Portugal and I hated it. Next.
1: Why? Who'd you go with?
2: I went to it with my cousin Reese.
1: Oh, good lad.
2: Yeah, he's good. You never met him, so.
0: That's Jamie.
2: Yeah.
1: He's a good lad.
0: Gave me a card, didn't he?
2: Yeah. No, I went. Where did I go? What's the capital?
1: Lisbon.
2: No, next.
0: Porto.
2: Porto. I went to Porto. That's it. And I came back 3 days earlier to buy new flights. Where do you go?
1: The Algarve.
2: Oh, well, yeah, it is going to be lovely if you go there, isn't it?
1: Yeah, that's why we went there.
2: I'm not having a go, I'm just saying.
1: Like, but it sounded like maybe you should work on your tan.
2: It is going to be nice. What, did you get a suntan? Yeah.
0: Guys,
2: mug.
0: You haven't wished me
1: what?
0: A special day for me today.
2: Happy Euro Day.
1: No. Happy Euro Day, brother.
0: Last night.
2: He's been to France once, so he thinks it's about him.
0: It's not really.
2: What?
0: 4 year anniversary with the old girlfriend.
2: Oh!
1: Congratulations.
0: Thanks, man. Cheers.
1: Have one of these.
2: Will you make it to 5?
0: I think we will.
2: Nice.
1: Yes, you will. That's just been confirmed by the computer.
2: Surely you have to give 4 of those. 2.
0: One more.
2: 3.
0: One more.
2: 4.
0: There you go.
2: 4 years. Congratulations. Whoa.
1: Congratulations, Caitlin.
0: Thank you. What? On behalf of Caitlin.
1: I wasn't talking to you.
2: Thank you. What, when you was a little nipper,
1: Well,
2: what kids' TV shows did you like?
1: First, I started out, Jack, on Thomas the Tank Engine.
2: Oh.
1: That was the kind of thing that got me going.
2: Got you going in what way?
1: Just used to have a massive erection every time I saw Henry.
2: Oh, God.
0: Henry.
1: Specifically Henry.
2: Have you ever seen that YouTube video where they cut Thomas the Tank Engine in the middle of every time the... Because it was narrated, wasn't it?
1: Yeah.
2: So every time the narrator said the fat controller, they would cut. So it'd be, Thomas is there with the fat controller. Have you not seen that?
1: No, I'll have a look at that.
2: Yeah.
1: Do you know the original Thomas the Tank Engine was narrated by...
2: Roger...
1: No.
2: I don't know.
1: Ringo Starr.
2: Oh, yeah. Ringo.
1: Thomas.
0: And the shoe... Do you remember the shoe people?
2: No.
1: Vaguely.
0: I think it's a lie.
1: Do you remember the magic bus?
2: No.
0: Magic school bus.
1: Magic school bus.
2: Magic
0: with Frizz.
1: Pardon?
0: Miss Frizz.
1: Was that who was the in charge?
0: Yeah, the one teaching.
1: And they went into like people's bodies and stuff.
0: Oh, mate.
1: Well, that's what they did.
2: What about you?
0: I think it might be, you know, when you so many things you think, well, it might be family specific to my family. But
2: yeah.
0: We had this videotape which was called The Spider in the Bath. Nope. And it's a cartoon. It's just a song about there's a spider in the bath. A spider in the bath.
1: How long's the video?
0: You know, normal length.
2: Yeah, what's that?
0: What's a cool length?
2: No.
1: How long was it?
0: I don't know, but like a lot of songs, like the spider is like, he's the good guy, isn't it? It's a little cartoon, and he's just kind of like, the people didn't like him, so they wash him down the drain, and kind of be looking out and be like, ooh.
2: Really?
1: Oh, yeah. Hello!
0: Oh, hello!
2: That's an Inti Winti Spider, that's the part 2.
1: I wouldn't have that on a VHS.
0: Well,
2: I
0: liked it.
1: I'm sure you did, Tom.
2: Are you sure it wasn't just like a home footage, your dad just filming a spider in
0: but
2: the
0: bath? But it's a cartoon.
2: Was it?
0: Less my... Yes.
2: I remember once when I put a VHS in when I was a little kid.
1: Yeah.
2: And I swear down this is a true story. Put a VHS in. And I don't know if I can say it, actually.
1: Go on, allegedly.
2: I'll come back to it, because there
0: allegedly.
2: Might be...
0: Allegedly!
2: No, there might be someone listening who I've realised I've just shot myself in the foot there. So let's move on pretty quick. Queen's Nose.
1: Nothing dodgy about that. Queen's Nose.
0: I really want to hear what it is.
2: I'll tell you in the break.
1: Do you still get a 50 pence piece and give it a little rub?
0: No.
1: Just in the hope? No?
0: No.
1: The Queen's Nose. What about? Here's one for you.
0: Bernard's Watch.
2: Oh, that's one of my answers coming up.
1: Bernard's Watch was the...
2: To a question that we don't know what's
1: going
2: to
1: be. He could have...
0: Fireman Sam is now a cartoon, isn't it?
2: It always was.
0: No, it wasn't. Before it was like more...
1: It's like an like a Wallace and Gromit. It's not plasticine. But
0: yeah, but it's modelly kind of like weird puppy.
2: I think the first time I ever had a wank was the Queen's Nose. Not like in relation. Not in relation to the...
1: Clip that, someone.
0: I don't know how you would do that.
2: Literally, because this is not embarrassing, yeah? Because
0: you know
2: my mate Jason? Yeah. First time he ever had a wank, he was watching snooker and Ronnie O'Sullivan was playing. I know he's good, but he's not that good.
1: Would he get a 147?
2: No, honestly. He just said... And I don't think that's that weird, because you discover your body at different times in life.
0: Discover your body.
2: I happen to be watching Queen's Nose.
0: But were you? Was there nothing else going on? It's literally the Queen's nose.
2: Literally Queen's nose. And I found it a bit dull. I was just had a little
0: strumming away.
1: Oh, Veronica, wasn't it? She had a really posh name. One of them.
2: Nah, Elizabeth.
1: Ooh. And there was another one. I swear.
0: You gotta rub that fucking nose. Don't make me sound weird.
2: I had my own Queen's nose.
0: You did.
2: Yeah.
1: Bring you much luck.
0: A runny nose.
2: It doesn't run at that age.
0: Oh. I'll see you. Okay.
1: Runny nose. You like that, didn't you?
2: Yeah, it's good.
0: Discuss
2: it's good.
0: The painting.
1: But don't you? But going back to Bernard's watch, don't you think he could have done more with it?
0: Yeah,
2: of course he could have done.
0: Yeah, we.
1: No, not that. No, not that. Willy, don't bring Willy, that.
2: I watched that for my whole upbringing. He did not see one pair of tits, did he? Did he?
0: Didn't he just do things like, oh, Nana's forgot some cheese from the shop. I best go back and get it. And then he gets the perfect change on the counter. And then it's like, why is this change here?
2: Yeah.
0: Do a stock take 4 months later. Oh, some cheese is missing.
2: Yeah.
1: Do you know what I was thinking? Football stickers.
0: What, stealing?
1: Yeah.
0: Bernard was the squarest bastard that's, out
1: yeah,
0: there.
1: Yeah, why has he got the watch then?
0: Because he's a square, he's not going to do anything bad.
1: Oh, charming bastard.
0: Oh, I'm going to be like to the doctors. I best do my watch.
2: I remember once wasn't it someone was going to hurt themselves on a trampoline? They're bouncing on a trampoline, they're going to hurt themselves.
1: What, he stopped them?
2: He stopped, but it's like, he could stop time, he couldn't look into the future. How did he know that they were going to hurt their ankle?
1: Found a hole in the plot.
2: Yeah.
1: But would you still watch Bernard?
0: Do you remember Aquila?
1: Mate, thank you. Right.
2: No, mate, mate, thank you.
0: No one remembers Aquila.
1: Mate, I remember it. We had a band in the other day on Harriet Rose's show. I think were they called Aquila, Jacob? And I was like, this is a kid's theatre. It was the alien ship, wasn't it? And they used to keep it in the barn with the hay on it or something?
0: Yeah, basically you could turn invisible and fly around the ship. Yeah. They found it originally because they fell through the floor at this thing like near some rocky mountains. Yeah. And they went under there and they found the ship and they could fly around.
1: Oh,
0: I don't know why they kept it so secret. I remember they had really rank haircuts, the kids.
1: Well, everyone did back then.
2: What's like, not a kids' TV show, it's like now, what's your guilty pleasure on telly?
1: Mine would have to be wrestling, because I just consume too much of
2: that. Yeah. I know you do. I do really despise that.
1: Why?
2: I hate when grown men watch wrestling.
1: Why?
2: Because it's like, it's just like superheroes cuddling.
0: Oh, wow.
1: I'm going to have to take some deep breaths. What it is, Jack...
2: No, it isn't.
1: It's a form of art. It's a form of entertainment.
2: No,
1: the clue is in the title. It's basically a soap where you get an outcome where they resolve the differences in the ring.
2: Exactly.
1: And it's beautifully done.
2: It's not beautifully done.
1: Yes, it is.
2: Oh, look at the kind of people that have been birthed through the wrestling scene.
1: What does that mean?
0: A hand.
2: What?
1: Well, Tom, that was it. Don't start with that point if you're trying to help me out.
0: No, but that's...
1: That's funny.
0: That's, yeah, there you go.
1: Yeah.
2: Nah.
1: And yeah,
2: he's trying to help you out. Ian said that, yeah? He's been quiet on the mat.
1: But I know he's a big fan.
0: On the mat. I liked it when I was young. Again, I've been watching documentaries recently. I haven't got back into it in terms of watching the modern day stuff.
1: No.
0: But I still enjoy watching about wrestling.
1: About wrestling?
0: About wrestling.
2: Nah.
1: What about
0: I think
1: you?
0: I'm like Switzerland in this scenario.
1: What's your guilty pleasure?
2: I don't even know if it is guilty. Mine's Gogglebox.
0: That's not guilty.
2: First dates.
0: That's a bit...
2: This morning.
0: That is good.
1: Get away because you should be doing something else. Not watching
2: yeah,
1: that.
2: Yeah. What? Wanking to the Queen's nose. Swings and roundabouts. Don't know what that means.
1: Don't wank and swings and roundabouts.
0: That
2: is the last place you want to wank. Well, not the last place. You got what's a worse? A mosque?
0: Well, a swinging and roundabout would be in a park. So.
2: Yeah, but a mosque is pretty bad.
0: Yeah.
1: Especially or a church.
0: Yeah.
1: Or a synagogue.
0: Yeah. Or anywhere to any place.
1: Anywhere.
2: As long as you're facing...
0: The priest.
2: What? Oh, don't say that. That's quite offensive.
0: My guilty pleasure would be I enjoy watching... Weirdly, on my lunch break the other day, you're just kind of doing something subconsciously. I was sitting on my desk, having my food. I usually go on YouTube and watch some stuff. And I found myself watching a wife swap episode, a USA wife swap one, from about 10 years ago.
2: Oh, that's dull.
0: Yeah. It was a goth family.
2: Yeah.
0: And it was a family of ice hockey people.
2: Right.
0: And, like, the goth family actually would have picnics in a graveyard.
2: Why?
0: Because we just want to live the life of goths.
2: What are goths getting out of that?
0: I just think it's very beautiful, all the gravestones and things like that. It annoyed me. But the fact that the sport family were, like, very...
2: I can imagine, like, just from that, the sports family... Instantly, I reckon they're proper annoying.
0: Yeah, but the sports family like would take the kids to things and like play ice hockey, and they'd be saying things like, "Oh come on, Jason, you suck!
2: Yeah,
0: you suck!" And then afterwards, they'd be like, they have a little song about like if a kid did well bad that day, they would sing a song that means being shit.
2: Really?
0: Yeah. It's very weird. So that's, I like that, and I like Undercover Bosses. But the USA version I prefer, even though it's a bit more wanky.
2: You like a lot of USA versions though, like Hell's Kitchen USA.
0: I like Ramsay. Really.
1: Kitchen Nightmares, Ramsay UK version.
0: Oh, the UK version's terrible. The English UK people never can give anything back to Gordon.
1: Have you ever seen the one when he does give it back, but they have like a quiet argument? He's
0: don't shout at me, if you want to argue with me, we'll go outside and have a chat.
1: It's just like the softest spoken argument you've ever
0: had. But in America, they're like, oh, fuck you, Gordon. Yeah. Why are you coming in for it? And he's just like,
1: it's in the moment when he calls him a cunt.
0: You called me to come in here.
2: Is that what he says?
1: You are a French pig, sir. He's like, fuck off, you cunt, and then just walks out.
2: Yeah. What?
1: Who's in that?
0: Goes fucking.
2: You are a French pig.
1: Yeah, type in French pig in the break. Well, good.
2: Surely that's offensive.
1: No, honestly, it isn't.
0: I think America's censorship isn't as strong as the English censorship.
2: Really?
0: You get away. I mean, Trump's is load of shit that just gets broadcast all willy nilly.
2: Yeah, true.
0: Alleged. No,
1: no, that's fine.
0: He does.
2: Did you ever talk? I was just thinking about Queen's Nose and Knock 'Em One Out. Who was your first TV crush?
1: Tom, me or you? First.
2: You go first, Tom.
0: Me. I liked Rachel.
2: I looked at you when I asked the question, Will, so really that means I'm expecting you to answer. But no,
0: I liked Rachel from Friends. Oh. I mean, that's fairly basic. I wasn't really that young. But I also liked. No, Will's got a Blue Peter badge. I used to like Liz. I think she won a competition to be on Blue Peter. But I liked her. She was of the Connie Huck era.
2: Oh, I was never a fan of Connie Huck.
0: I'm not saying that.
2: Was you?
0: No, but
1: I've told you.
2: Connie Yuck.
0: Only recently she's become hot.
1: I tell you why I got my blue
0: peter? I'm not finished with my story.
1: Sorry, Tom.
0: Liz now lives in Shepworth, where my office is based.
2: Really?
1: I'd know if I saw her, wouldn't I?
0: Oh, I hope so, Will.
1: I'll tell you what.
2: Send her around?
0: Yep. She goes to the Plough, that pub we go to regularly.
2: Oh, nice.
1: She got a dog?
0: Probably.
1: Do you know how I got my Blue Peter badge?
0: Why do you want to know she had a dog?
2: Yeah, I know you got it.
1: Sweet. That's cool. My first crush was...
0: For admitting you did it.
1: Huh?
0: Carry on.
1: From... was Dakota Fanning? Does that ring her name?
2: Yeah, isn't she the... No.
0: She's the child actress.
2: Is she the one that's in... 50 Shades of Grey?
1: No. No. Basically, it was when I was like 11, 12 and she was in this TV programme.
0: No, awesome. Will said earlier, because he talked about this earlier, he said he was 13 and she was 10. Is that weird? Well, I guess it's like 3 years isn't weird.
1: I think that might be the age, yeah.
0: But I just tend to fancy people older than me when I was that age, rather than looking at the ones below me.
2: Yeah. When you put it like that is quite weird. My one was Cat Deeley from SMTV.
0: That's fair.
1: That's fair, Fox.
2: Yeah.
0: Cat dog. Birmingham accent.
1: Hello.
2: Any shows you bring back?
0: I would bring back... It's funny you ask.
2: Try not to pick like a kid's TV show.
0: Ooh. Actually, it's a recent TV show I'd bring back.
2: Yeah?
0: Yeah. I thought it was going to be a running series, but it wasn't. Salford FC.
1: Oh, well, that's quite...
0: very recent.
1: Good answer.
0: The Gary Neville, Ryan Giggs...
1: No, they are bringing it back.
0: Are they?
1: Yeah.
0: Because they had like two or three episodes, didn't they?
1: They just do feature ones.
2: Yeah, I watched it. It was good.
0: I got really into it, and I was like... starting to like them as men.
1: What would you bring back?
2: Do you remember, like, I think it was 5 or 6 years ago, Ant and Dec hosted a show called Red or Black?
1: Yeah, yeah.
2: I liked that.
1: Did you?
2: Yeah.
0: Do you remember the one where they did, like,
2: oh, you mug.
0: They did Friends versus Friends.
2: Yeah, I do remember that.
0: What was it called?
1: That was on.
0: Was that what it was called?
2: Friends versus Friends, I think. Yeah.
1: They had loads of challenges. They had the couches.
0: They were rolling the silver balls.
1: Yeah,
0: I used to love that.
1: Did you? Bit of Saturday night early telly.
0: Yeah.
2: We like the cube, don't we?
1: We had a session. What was Police Interceptors?
0: Yes, we were fucking dead.
2: Oh, Don't Pay, We'll Take It Away.
0: Yeah.
1: Oh, yeah.
0: All of that's guilty pleasures.
1: Don't Get Dick, Got Dom. Or what?
0: Don't Get Dick. No, Don't Get Dumb, Get
2: Dick. I don't know what that means.
0: The one where...
1: Dominic Littlewood. I'm here in Northampton to sort out this woman who's paid 10 months on a washing machine. She's got a dryer.
2: Don't Get Dumb, Get Dom.
1: Yeah.
2: Yeah.
1: That's it. Don't Get Dick, Get Arsed.
2: No.
1: Don't.
2: Here's Barnes Courtney with Fire, I believe.

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1: Ray Peacock. We don't really climb sheds generally, so I don't think we'd get up there on the first attempt.
2: Eh? Yeah, good point. One of the problems with Eden Lake is that we're not shed climbers. either as a nation or a species, we're not shed climbers, mate. So that's a huge flaw in that movie. Suddenly, we're confronted with a shed climber who's shown no evidence up until that point that she was a shed climber. For all we knew, she was like us.
1: How long do you reckon it would take you to climb a shed?
2: Imagine if it was your job to come here and deal with this. How long do you reckon it would take you to climb a shed?
0: Every Monday,
1: Ray Peacock
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3: That's a guy I've been getting into recently, Barnes Courtney. Sounds not bit... getting into. That's a singer I've been getting. I like called Barnes Courtney in a song
4: you
3: called
4: like
3: Fire.
4: Him or you know him?
3: I've played a gig with him before. Oh,
4: Jack. Do you know what?
3: Just a rock star nowadays.
4: You join one band and then suddenly you get all.
3: I'm just going to have a fact break. Were we coming?
5: Nah, don't smoke. What?
4: Be honest, just for once.
5: Don't,
4: just
5: because for once. Even my mum knows this isn't true.
4: Your mum, no, she was texting me, she was like, does he
5: that,
4: actually...
5: Right. Stop now.
4: Weirdly, you're a 19 a day, man. I don't know what you do with that other one, but... what do you do?
5: None of your business. That's fine, that's mine.
4: Jimmy's here, right, Jimmy?
6: Hey, guys, how's it going?
4: Very well, as you say, very warm.
6: Yes, no, it's nice in here. I'm sat right underneath the air conditioner. I've got the best seat in the house. Yeah, I'm loving this.
4: We don't get that luxury over here, do we?
3: We get a little bit of a breeze from the window.
4: We open a window and then
6: you're
4: we
6: You're going to get a nice waft of sweat from me.
4: I don't mind, I'll take it. If it's cool sweat.
6: If it's cool sweat, you'll take it. Yeah, nice.
4: Jimmy0010.
6: Yeah.
4: You've been doing YouTube since...
6: It's about 1860 when I started. Yeah, too long. I should do something else. It's time to get a new hobby. It's not worked out.
4: You literally
6: I still don't have a massive house in Brighton. I don't know how it's happened. It's fucking ludicrous. Can I swear, by the way?
4: Yeah.
6: Oh, okay, good.
4: Take
3: fill your boots.
4: Do you know what the FUBAR logo is?
6: Oh, that's a middle finger up.
4: Yeah, edgy.
6: Are you allowed to say they've got a middle finger up?
4: Yeah.
6: They let you do anything. Is anything off limits? Let's just go over that now.
3: Jimmy, do you want a beer?
4: The only thing
6: beer?
4: Is
6: we can sort inside. Yeah. 20-5.
3: Pass me that pencil, I'll break it.
6: No, I can't. Mate, I'm off.
4: That is a waste.
6: I'm off.
4: That is a waste. What do you know what FUBAR stands for?
6: I don't actually know.
4: Have a guess. It's an acronym.
6: Fuck you, bitches, and radio. That's not that, is it? I should have thought about it.
4: Fucked up beyond all recognition.
6: Is it really?
3: It's a war term.
6: Is it really?
3: Yeah. Oh, where's Billy? Oh, he's FUBAR.
4: So when they saw
6: they camp, weren't they? Always.
4: It was when they saw Billy. A corpse on the floor. Probably.
5: I didn't know this.
4: Yeah, it's when they see a corpse and they're like, oh, can we identify this person? Nah, he's pretty FUBAR.
6: He's FUBAR.
3: They used to call some... This is a very dark story, but some corpses zipper heads because the tank's wheels were imprinted on their...
4: Heads?
3: Yeah.
6: And they're like a zip.
4: So what they call them?
3: Zipper heads.
5: Cheers, Tom.
4: Oh, lovely input.
6: That's not respectful of the dead, is it? No. I mean, that's got to be the worst way to die.
4: Yeah.
6: Because they move so fucking slowly.
4: Yeah.
6: Like, what's he doing? That's your own fault if you get run over by a tank. Fair enough, getting shot.
3: Get up, Billy. I'm just staying.
4: Jimmy, I think.
6: Poor Billy, now he's on a zipper head.
4: Jimmy, I think they're already dead. And then they're dead.
5: Just having a nap.
3: CS in the middle of the field. Yeah.
4: I should move, but sun's out. We should probably talk about Jimmy, but FUBAR, as we're on to this topic, have you seen Piers Morgan's Killer Women, or whatever it's called, a documentary on ITV?
6: No.
4: There's some woman on there, some young lass from America.
6: Some woman. There's women everywhere now, aren't they? You can't move for women.
4: Oh, God. There's some woman on there, and she killed her whole family. She had two little kids. She stabbed them through a cupboard door, and she, like, beheaded her mum.
3: Spoiler alert.
4: Oh, yeah. And her code word to her boyfriend when they wanted to do something bad was FUBAR.
6: Oh, God.
4: It made me really proud.
3: I have a theory about this, because ITV have put him, Piers Morgan with Trump and killer women. It's like, if we put him next to someone who's a bit more of a cunt than him...
6: Yeah, he seems quite likable.
3: Yeah, exactly.
6: Next,
3: he comes across
6: next
3: well.
6: Next to a murderer.
3: Yeah. Yeah.
6: It's like, oh, Piers Morgan, he's all right, actually, that guy.
3: He's brave.
6: He's all right. Yeah. I saw him interview Cliff Richard.
4: Ooh.
6: He went to his nice big house in... He's got a big house in... Where is it? Portugal, I think, Cliff Richard. Right. So Piers Morgan went along, had a little holiday, had a little chat.
3: So before or after the police came to?
6: That was before. Yeah, he won't touch him now. Won't touch him. But is that, I'm saying, is that a sign of sort of what was to come?
4: Jimmy, you're a television presenter.
6: Yeah.
4: Our show, our theme today, in case you didn't know, you probably don't know, is all about television.
6: I'm glad you've got a theme. Okay, yeah. Good.
4: So tell us a bit about the differences between presenting on YouTube. If you would you call it presenting on YouTube? I mean, you are presenting, but...
6: Yeah, it's the same thing, really. I mean, the thing with YouTube, you're doing it all yourself.
4: Yeah.
6: Which, and as soon as you start working in TV a bit, me personally, I started to hate the editing side of it, so now YouTube is a massive chore for me.
4: Right.
6: Because I can sort of go off to work, do a similar thing, still dick about in front of a camera, but somebody else does all the boring stuff.
4: Yeah.
6: So I guess that's the main difference, really. But yeah, it's kind of similar. It's just talking, isn't it? It's just talking. It's just reading stuff out.
4: Yeah.
6: That's literally all presenting is.
4: Yeah, but well, I guess when you present... Do you do much live presenting?
6: Do a bit of live, yeah. Do a bit of live stuff.
4: So you can't fuck up, then, can you?
6: You can't fuck up.
4: No.
6: And do you know what? Actually, it was quite. It was on YouTube. I jump cut myself a lot.
4: Yeah.
6: Sometimes within sentences.
4: Yeah, I've not really ever used jump cuts.
6: Yeah, you do it all as live, mate, don't you?
4: Yeah, yeah.
6: How you do that close to the camera, then far back? Then? Yeah. I can't work it out. It's absolutely unbelievable. Lightning quick. Yeah, so when you're live, you can't fuck up.
4: Mm.
6: You can't jump cut yourself.
4: Mm.
6: So it was quite a learning curve for me, discovering how to use proper sentences again.
4: Yeah.
6: Because you can't go, hey, it's me, and then just pick up the Jimmy bit.
4: Yeah.
6: You can't do that.
4: No.
6: You can try it, but you'll look insane.
4: Is it hard? Do you find it hard, what you do?
6: I much prefer it, because I've got quite a short attention span. So I like that feeling that anything could go wrong.
4: Yeah.
6: It's like, oh, it's live, it's real.
4: Yeah.
3: Has anything gone properly wrong when you've done it? Or has it been pretty smooth sailing?
6: I mean, I'm a professional, mate.
3: Yeah, I know.
6: I go and get the job done.
3: But I mean, the other presenter, maybe.
6: No, all the time. And I play up to that, because I think that's the fun of doing a live show. So the main thing I do at the moment is a show on 4 Music called Trending Live. And that is completely live, 2 hours. The worst thing that's ever happened to me is I repeatedly got... an artist's name wrong who I was interviewing.
5: Oh.
6: And it went down really, really badly.
4: Yeah.
6: I interviewed Robin once, and she's Swedish.
4: Right.
6: Asked her about being Swiss. That's a different place.
4: Oh.
6: It does begin with SW, though.
4: Yeah.
6: Just so those are the things where it looks bad when you've sort of not done your research,
4: yeah,
6: or when you just seem like a fucking idiot.
4: Because we always do our research here, and I hope that shows, Jacob. So it was a cheap joke.
3: Do you have a lot of people in your ear? Because that'll put your, like, do you have producers or, you know, directors?
6: Yeah, that's the hard bit.
3: That sounds exciting.
6: That is kind of, do you know what? Once you've done it a few times, you get used to it, and it becomes second nature.
4: Mm.
6: But you've usually got somebody saying, wrap this bit up now, that wasn't funny, move on to something else, this is getting awkward. And then you'll have somebody else counting down 10,
3: Swedish.
6: 9. Yeah, so that gets a little bit confusing.
3: Yeah, I can imagine, that'd be horrible.
6: So I just
4: imagine standing there presenting, and then you think you've just dropped the great joke, like accidentally got the guest's name wrong, and then someone just goes, that was shit, move on.
6: Yeah.
3: You're nothing.
6: Yeah, just your producer belittling you in your ear as you're trying to do your job.
4: Because I can imagine it. I can imagine it, Will. Not imagine it.
5: Hey, you get free reign here, guys, and you know that. Hey? I'm looking out for you, all right?
4: So you obviously, as we said, you started YouTube way back in the day. I remember I used to watch people like yourself and Charlie and Alex Day and people like that.
6: Yeah, all the greats.
4: Yeah.
6: What's he doing now? You don't hear much from Alex Day, do you?
5: He rebranded, didn't he?
4: Did he?
5: Rebranded, maybe. Alex Day.
4: Yeah.
3: He had his day.
4: He went from doing tag videos to being on tag. That's he didn't. Allegedly. So,
6: I don't think he stayed allegedly after it any better.
4: That's what we've been doing for 25 weeks.
6: Get out of jail card. Allegedly.
4: So what do you think, like, what made you start YouTube? Because as I said, I started YouTube from watching people like yourself and Charlie. So what... I genuinely think you must have been literally like the first layer of vloggers.
6: Yeah, we were the first, yeah.
4: Whatever made you pick up a camera and do that on YouTube?
6: I saw a TV programme that went out on T4 where they picked a load of, and this is way, way back, YouTubers' videos, and they put them on the telly. And I thought that was amazing that people
5: homemade,
6: just...
5: Homemade, was that?
6: Yeah, Homemade.
5: I was on Homemade.
6: Were you?
5: Yeah.
4: You was on Homemade.
5: You know that
4: this
5: Parker
4: is amazing.
5: 17 thing. I used to do a miming channel with my friends.
6: A miming channel?
5: Yeah, just miming songs. And we were number four 1 week.
6: I thought
5: on
6: of like French mime. Yeah. I'm in a box.
4: This is incredible because Jimmy's here and I. So, Tom, I think it's fair to say you started YouTube after seeing me do it a little bit like that.
5: Who's here?
4: I've started YouTube after seeing Jimmy do it. Little did we know, he started it because you fucking done it.
6: It's all because of you, mate.
4: You burnt. I'm
6: YouTube.
4: It's all
6: because of you.
1: The circle of tube.
5: And now look at me.
4: Oh, God.
6: Yeah. I saw it and I thought, God, that guy, he's miming.
5: Yeah.
6: He's saying things, but there's no noise coming out of him. That's on the record. This is incredible.
5: It looks like him.
6: It's not him. He's miming to that Swiss artist, Robin.
5: So, yeah, I was on Homemade.
4: Oh, wow.
6: Yeah.
3: You never mentioned that before.
4: No.
5: Oh, well, I don't know what to brag.
3: I've got some respect for you.
4: Get that quiet.
5: Give me one of them doobies, will you? I'll have a fat one. And I was 79th, Britain's 79th most annoying pop moment of 2007.
4: You were?
5: And like Richard Blackwood was calling us all virgins and stuff.
6: And that's from Richard Blackwood?
5: Yeah.
6: Wow. What?
5: Yeah, it was like, well, the thing was like, people mime into videos, but they just showed our clips, and they were like, well, these three guys obviously are virgins, and just like stuff like that. Well, yeah. Which we were, it was an accurate representation.
4: You were 12, so I mean, Richard Blackwood being pretty harsh there.
5: A bit creepy on Blackwood's bit, yeah. Yeah, there we go.
6: Well,
5: yeah,
6: sorry, Jimmy. You've kind of hijacked my story there. But it's fine. No, it's great. No, we're all glad we heard it. It was really, really cool. I saw Homemade and saw people who had done videos on the internet then on telly, and I just thought that seemed really cool. Mm. And it was just very much a novelty, people putting themselves out there and being watched by people all over the world. Because it was all weirdos doing it.
4: Yeah.
6: Back in 2007, it wasn't these glossy, shiny vloggers that you've got now.
4: Yeah.
6: It was all the freaks, and yeah. I loved that. That really appealed to me. So gave it a go because no one else was doing it. Got quite a big audience quite quickly, and then just treaded water for the next 9 years, and I'm here.
4: Well, no. What was your top video?
6: Top video was I did a video. Oh, what was it? It was called Harry the Hamster. And it was like a kid's story, but it was really dark.
4: Right, you wrote the story.
6: Yeah, I wrote the story and ended up with the hamster getting blended. Ooh. Spoiler alert. For some reason, that did really well. It's a terrible video. I watched it recently. It's awful. It's really bad.
4: Back then, though.
6: Hundreds of thousands of views.
4: Yeah, anyone doing anything would get views because it wasn't inundated. And
5: what was your first collab?
6: My first collab was with an Australian guy, and we did it over... I think we did it over Skype.
4: One of them.
6: Yeah. That's how people used to collab.
4: Yeah.
6: Because we all just accepted the fact that we were quite socially awkward.
4: Yeah.
6: Let's just do it. Let's just film our bits separately. We never have to meet.
4: Yeah.
6: We can just talk via MSN Messenger.
4: Yeah.
6: It was perfect. I miss those days.
4: Simpler times,
6: yeah.
4: My first collab was Wheezy Waiter.
5: Was it?
4: Yeah.
5: Go on, Jeff.
4: But it was very much like Jimmy's one, where I sent him the questions, he filmed himself answering, and then I filmed the...
6: Is Wheezy Waiter still going?
4: He is, but much like me, just treading along. Just like, I actually compared myself to him in my new video that I put up last night. Did you see that?
5: Yes.
4: No, you didn't, did you?
5: Did it.
4: Started off as a waiter.
5: We watched it this morning.
4: Started off as a waiter.
6: Had a bit of a wheeze.
4: Got a... Yeah.
5: Got bad a, asthma.
4: Yeah.
5: Too.
4: Found Strepsils, and then found YouTube. And now struggling to pay the rent.
6: We've got the same attitude towards YouTube, though, Jack. We both know that we need to be clickbaity and we need to play the game. Mm. But we do it with such gritted teeth. It makes us so angry. Mm. It's such a chore every time.
4: Yeah.
6: So it's this weird hybrid of wanting to kind of... Wanted to get the clicks, you need to get the clicks to pay the rent, but also trying desperately to grip onto some sort of morals.
4: Dignity, yeah. Keep your dignity a little bit, yeah.
6: It's hard.
4: Yeah.
6: I've slipped off. My dignity went away. The towel dropped down long ago.
4: Yeah.
6: But the dignity is gone.
5: Mm. Have you been doing it since that? Have you always kept up with your uploads, or do you have some time off?
6: I had 3 years off.
5: Bloody hell.
6: I went to uni and... I sort of got a little job in telly. As I was going to university, did that. I was like, this is brilliant. You don't have to do any of the shit bits and you get paid money. This is great. I just want to do this.
5: Yeah.
6: So, and I didn't see YouTube going anywhere. So I decided
4: to
6: stop.
4: Your channel or like the YouTube
6: just
4: as
6: generally,
4: a platform, right?
6: I didn't see it going anywhere.
5: Got that right.
6: So a great, just call me Nostradamus. Best prediction. And at that time, I can remember Amazing Phil had less subscribers than me and he was messaging me to do a collab. This guy.
5: You've had some of that.
6: He needs to give up. 3 years later, I've graduated. I've not got a job in telly. I come skulking back. I've decided to make a return to YouTube. I just really missed the creativity.
4: Hi, Phil. Are you still there, lol?
6: He's already got 2 million. He's fucked off. He's on tour in LA.
4: Oh dear.
5: Yeah.
4: Yeah, I've got many, many of those. Yeah. I remember exactly where I was as well. I don't know why, because the message was nothing to me, but Jack Harries messaged me and was like, really want to do a video. No, it was a public tweet actually. Really want to do a video with Jack. And I went on his page and he had 12,000 followers. I was like, fucking you wish. Oh, terrible time.
6: It would be funny if it wasn't so tragic. We could be so rich now.
4: Oh god, I'm actually going to do a video about a YouTuber that I dislike. I'm not going to mention who it is, but there was a YouTuber once, I'll have to tell you, who kept messaging me every single day, let's do a collab, bro, let's do a collab. And I was like, oh no, I don't really want to. Like, I didn't really do collabs, so I was like, I don't really want to. And then I saw his subscriber count just surpass mine, and I thought, I can't ever ask him to do a collab. And then I went round, I had like a list on Facebook of everyone that was a YouTuber, and I just copied and pasted this message when I came up with this idea for like an interview series, but with YouTubers, and I just copied and pasted a message, and I'd messaged this particular one, and I was like, shit, I've messaged him. And then he just put back, haha, yeah, lol. But like really sarcastic.
6: Oh, the fucker.
4: Yeah, the biggest prick. And then he called me up once and he was like, I went to a meetup yesterday and I was talking to so-and-so and so-and-so, big YouTubers, and they didn't want anything to do with me. Do you know how I can get them to, like, be friends with me? Oh. I was just like...
6: Right, yeah, right, this is what you don't see. This is the dark side of YouTube. Yeah, all of the weird social politics, the hierarchy.
4: Exactly, and now... He's well in there. He's like best friends with them all, and literally he's smashing.
5: My mind's a racing.
4: Yeah.
6: Oh, who is it? I'm desperate to know.
4: I'll tell you when we go to the song. Juicy.
6: Let's play that song.
4: Let's go to the song.
3: Zebra, Goodbye Mondays.

0: Yeah, yeah, what's going on, mother lovers? I go by the name of Myles Diggy. 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
4: So yeah, the YouTuber was Noza, it was mental.
5: Oh. That guy's a legend. Have you seen his videos recently?
4: No, I haven't bothered.
5: Noza 89.
4: Oh, it's legend. It's weird because I did go on his channel and it's the first. It's going to be a prolonged dig. It's the first channel where the videos have minus views.
5: Yeah,
4: oh, weird.
5: Oh god.
6: Just ouch. Banter.
4: Have we got any
5: banter?
4: Can we go to bed, Will?
7: We can. Ooh. If you want to explain the game.
5: Let's
4: explain the game.
5: Basically, Jimmy, we know you're a presenter.
8: Yeah.
5: But have you ever done? Obviously, you haven't. But have you ever done shopping TV?
8: No, I haven't, but I'm quite a big fan of shopping channels.
5: Well, there you go. We're going to do a game now where you're a presenter of the shopping TV. What was it called? FUBID.
4: FUBID TV.
8: FUBID, nice.
5: We're going to show you a piece of paper, which is what our product is.
8: Okay.
5: We're going to go on the show, and you're going to help sell the product along with us.
8: Okay, nice.
5: And then
8: I think I'd be quite good at this.
5: When Will dings it, we change into the next, so then I'll show you my piece of paper.
4: And then it's going to be a new product. There's six different products.
8: Okay, cool. So, got you.
4: We're brand representatives, so we're obviously totally for the items.
5: Yeah.
4: And you've got to be as well, even though the items might be a bit questionable. And we've got a little bit of a script here for you to read for the first time, if you don't
8: Brilliant.
4: Mind.
8: Absolutely.
4: And it is just that chunk of text there.
8: I mean, do you want me to get into character for this?
4: Yeah. Just present as you usually would. Be full of beans.
8: As I normally would.
4: Yeah.
8: Okay.
7: Or maybe a bit OTT?
4: Yeah, sure.
7: Yeah, do that.
8: You ready?
4: Yes.
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4: Here they are. Hello.
5: And
8: as I said, we're going to be force-feeding you stuff you don't need. So grab your credit card, sell that god-awful rugby ring your late grandma... Ruby ring. Keep the rugby ring.
4: If I put rugby,
8: sell the ruby ring and get bidding, folks. It's FUBID.
4: Oh, it's lovely to be here today, Jimmy.
8: No, really good to have you on, boys. Really good to have you on.
5: I'm buzzed.
8: I'm so excited for the plethora of wonderful products you're about
4: to
8: share.
4: It's a lovely studio you have. Really is. Lovely studio. You've brought the first product, haven't you, today?
5: I sure have.
4: And
5: my first product is...
8: It's the double shoehorn.
5: It is indeed.
8: The double shoehorn. Now, what a fascinating product that is. You can't move for single shoehorns, can you?
5: Exactly. Well, I think, you know, you spend wasting the day by just putting one shoe on at a time. Double shoehorn.
8: Why don't you just firstly talk us through the structure of the double shoehorn?
5: Sure, I thought this one through, and I've got the product obviously here in front of me.
4: Oh, it's a nice product.
5: Yeah, it is. It's kind of like a pair of scissors if you undid them. So they're open like that,
8: yes.
5: And they go. So they go into the button of the shoe, and you just put your trousers on like Wallace and Gromit a bit,
8: boom, and scissor yourself,
5: and then scissor yourself into the shoes.
8: Yeah.
4: Do they come in an array of colours, Noza?
5: Mainly beige, two different colours, brown.
4: And how much would these be?
5: Why are you presenting?
4: No, I'm just asking.
5: Back off. You sell your items.
4: Sorry.
8: I mean, it's a beautiful looking thing. Does it fold away at all? Because people are going to be wondering, where do I store the double shoe? I mean, me personally, I'd hang it on the wall. I'd display it.
5: Well, it actually comes with a little hook and it can be hung up alongside your jeans.
8: How much will a double shoe?
4: We've sold out, guys.
8: Yeah.
4: And now it's time for my first product.
8: We can't sell that shit. Okay, no, sorry. I was thinking about something else. It is the Pointless Book by Alfie Dates. Now, we love great literature on this show. Unfortunately, not available today. But we do have the Pointless Book.
4: We do, and I think it's kind of up... When I first read it, and I skimmed through it, I was kind of in two minds whether it was Shakespearean or not. Like, there was elements to it that were very in-depth. But I just think the viewers of FUBID would really enjoy this.
8: I've heard that because it is quite it's quite cerebral, some people struggle to get through it. It takes a lot of the old noggin to make sense of it. Did you find that you understood it? Because it's quite deep.
4: It's strange when there's just blank pages. That confused me a little bit, but then all that does is allow me to spill my creative mind.
6: Have you heard the phrase reading between the lines? Because I think you need to do a lot of that. Sometimes reading between the pages, quite literally. And we sold out, they've all gone.
4: Oh God, you are great at this.
5: And now it's the ran out of space.
6: It's the dog telephony.
5: It's a Spanish item. And,
6: yeah, the dog telephony.
5: So when you go away and you're missing your dog, what are you going to do?
6: Oh God! I mean, I don't have a dog.
5: Give the dog a phone.
6: Oh, nice.
5: Just thought of that just now. I'm so proud of that.
6: That's not the reason you came up with the dog.
5: Not.
6: That's not the reason you brought in the dog telephone today. So dogs aren't used to using phones. How does the dog answer?
5: Well, I think there's actually I think a treat just drops out, so it goes up to his bowl, so he hears it, looks up, and there's a little screen.
6: Right.
5: And then, like, I'm there going, oh, hello!
6: Brilliant product idea.
5: Hello! Billy!
6: And you just hear it sniffing away. Does the dog need training before it can use the dog telephone?
5: Ideally, he's been to puppy school for a few terms. Doesn't have to graduate.
6: Interestingly, this product is used by Alfie and Zoella. So that's how Zoella gets in touch with Alfie while she's away. Just a little treat. And he lets her know she's okay. And there we go, we've sold out the dog telephones. They've gone. They flew off the shelves.
4: And my last product, Jimmy, is something that I think you might be interested in. And it's
6: heroin flavoured crisps. Delicious.
4: I mean, does that strike you straight away as something you would be interested in?
6: Well, they are very Moorish, aren't they? That's the thing.
4: They are very
6: Moorish.
4: What
6: quantity are we selling them in?
4: Just big multi packs.
6: You're going to need a few.
4: Of 12.
6: And is the heroin already on the crisp, or is it like a salt and shake? You have to add it yourself.
4: Yeah, it's already on there. It's already on
6: convenient.
4: There.
6: Yeah, so convenient. You've literally done all of the work for us. Is this marketed to people who already use heroin, or is this sort of a gateway crisp?
4: For anyone. Yeah, as you say, fun for all the family. Fun for all the family.
7: That's a double sellout.
6: Yeah. Is that Ofcom? We've been taken off the air.
4: Yeah. And we got one more item.
6: Oh, breast milk cheesecake.
5: Exactly.
6: They said it could never be done.
5: They did. Do you want a slice? We've got the slice here.
6: Oh, I'd love a slice,
5: there
6: yeah.
5: Have a bit of that. It's a fork.
6: I'll have a slither. Okay.
5: Slither. There you go.
6: It's nutty. Yep. It tastes nutty.
5: Yeah.
6: Very creamy. Well, why is it yellow?
5: Well, the lady was a bit... Oh, I had nothing to say.
6: Oh, well, was she, mate?
4: There we go. That's why Jimmy's the professional and we're not. There are items and we were struggling for stuff to stay.
6: Breast milk cheesecake. Does it need to be chilled?
5: Ideally, otherwise it turns a bit, you know, sour.
6: It's a very hot day today.
5: It is.
6: We can't guarantee here at Thubid TV that it will reach you in a pristine condition, but we'll try our best.
5: But the lady,
6: we'll try our
5: bloody best. Lady providers are all Swiss, and it's Swiss milk butter cheese.
4: Oh, that's Swiss and not Swedish, Jimmy, all right? Oh, cool. You're like Jordan bloody Belford there. Sell anything.
6: Do you know what? I actually do sometimes stick on Gems TV.
4: Do you?
6: When I get in the evening. Yeah, it's amazing because the poor sods who present that.
5: Oh, yeah.
6: It's like a 5-hour shift.
4: Yeah.
6: And they don't have any ad breaks. They'll occasionally go to a little 10-second video. But for the most part, it's just a marathon of selling shit.
4: Yeah.
6: And it is utter
5: shit. They're full of beans as well.
6: Full of beans. Yeah. And occasionally they'll do like a little bit of acting. So she'll be showing off the ring and then she'll go. She'll pretend to have something come into her earpiece. So she'll grab her and she'll go, what? No, you want me to reduce? No, we can't. You want me to reduce the... Okay, guys, I've just had this come through from my producer. We can go down to $12.99. I can't believe it either. It's incredible.
4: Have you seen the one where Louis Theroux goes on set of those?
5: No.
4: Yeah, it's crazy. It he has to learn to...
5: He's purposely fucking around and fucking up.
4: Oh, is it?
6: Yeah, he would be terrible at that.
4: Yeah.
5: Because he was doing the paper shredding and he was like, oh, I can't put 10 bits in. Now, surely I ruin the shredder. He's like, no, Louis, you can. He's like, no, okay.
4: You were really good at that.
6: Cheers, mate.
5: Smashed it.
4: Presenting's for you.
6: Do I get a prize?
4: You get this
5: freshly made cheesecake.
6: Oh, it does sound
5: thanks,
6: delicious.
5: Mom.
4: And you get the prize of now listening to Catfish in the Bottle, man, with a bit
6: my
4: of anything.

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3: 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And then while sat on the lavatory, I'll make what I think is an amusing thought that occurred to me then. And there'll be some people that will LOL it, and there'll be many others that will be like, that's supposed to be funny. Yeah? And it's a thought I had as I walked from one room to the next. It's not. Don't worry about it.
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4: Love that album.
5: Good. I'm really getting into the old album.
4: Yeah?
5: Yeah.
4: Nice.
6: Why don't you do that?
5: When this album came out, the old album went to $5.99, and I thought, you know what? Yes, please.
7: That's for me. That's a bit of me, that.
4: Do you not just stream music?
5: I buy.
4: You buy?
5: Yep.
4: What'd you buy it for?
5: Old school. Huh?
4: What'd you buy it for? What platform did you buy it on?
5: iTunes.
4: Nah. Just get Apple Music. 3 months for free.
5: Yeah, but then what happens after that? Silence. We'll never know where to go. But buy it, it's mine. But then I would like to be the kind of guy that buys CDs naturally, because I do like the whole physical thing.
4: Yeah, but you'll collect loads of CDs, yeah. And then there'll be a different.
5: There'll be car boot sale on them.
4: They'll go back to floppy disk or some shit. Oh god.
6: Yeah, they're the new record players.
4: Yeah.
6: That's what hipsters are carrying around.
5: Does anyone here have
6: a floppy disk player?
5: Record players, anyone? Does anyone have one here?
7: Or? There's one in the flat, but it's not mine.
5: Jimmy, do you not have a record player?
6: No, I don't. I don't even have a CD player anymore.
5: No. Yeah, a CD player.
6: That's how young and cool and fucking modern I am.
5: I like record player. I'm that guy.
6: You're that guy.
5: I bought my girlfriend a record player for some kind of celebration. Can't remember what
7: just
5: it was.
7: Just a musical celebration?
6: Christmas! Was it in the late 1960s?
7: No. You got that gramophone as well?
5: Yeah.
7: She enjoy it?
5: I got the dog from His Master's Voice.
7: Okay, man.
6: Okay.
7: Cool, man.
5: Dog jokes. This is the part of the show because we like to teach Will some life lessons. Because, I mean, you're doing well at life, Will.
7: Thanks, man.
4: Not great.
7: Well, all right.
5: But, I mean, you're doing well.
7: Well, you started off well and then you're kind of digging me out there.
4: I'm not digging you out. I'm just saying you're not doing well in life.
7: Feels like a hit to me.
5: That still means... So this part of the show, I like to teach you some lessons. And, like, obviously, yeah. the theme of the show is TV.
7: Yeah.
5: And we've got a professional presenter here, Jimmy.
7: Hello, Jimmy.
5: And hey. Jack. He's professional.
4: Not
7: come
4: really.
7: On, fuck off,
4: I mean, it's in the Twitter bio. Until I get the blue tick, then it's fucking out of there.
5: So we've got Jimmy here, and it's basically we're thinking because I mean, Will, you got a little bit of anger issues sometimes.
7: Well, it's debatable.
5: I mean,
7: it's debatable.
5: But we're going to.
4: And you're really ugly.
5: Ooh. Spicy.
7: Yeah.
4: No, carry on. Sorry.
7: You can stay.
4: Yeah.
5: But we're going to put in a scenario on a TV show. Yep. Yeah, and you always get told to not work with animals or children.
7: Yeah.
5: Okay. So we're going to put in a scenario now where you're a presenter of a kids' TV show.
7: Right, I've got it.
4: And you just got to handle yourself well, all right?
5: Jack's going to be the little kid.
7: Yeah.
5: I'm going
4: to
5: be...
4: News to me, but hello.
5: And you're going to be a presenter.
7: Right.
5: And you've been looking through... Jack's done some artwork.
7: Right.
4: Okay, cool. I've done some artwork.
5: You're looking at his artwork. I'm going to be his papa.
4: This is like Blue Peter, is it?
5: Kinda.
7: All right. Okay. So Jimmy's...
5: Start on the cuff.
4: Jimmy's going to show you after how it should be done, because we're assuming you're going to royally fuck this up.
7: Well, not me, mate.
6: Right, so pressure on me, isn't it?
4: You smashed Bid Up TV.
6: Yeah, fuck it up.
4: So.
7: Hello, guys. Welcome to Blue Peter, Blue Peter-ish TV. We're here at Northfold Primary School. I'm

0: Here with young Jack Dean. Hello, Jack.
1: Hello.
0: How old are you?
1: 12.
0: That's quite... 4? Or 12?
1: Don't tell me my age.
0: Right, fair enough. And it's by the young father.
2: Can you not belittle my son?
0: No, I'm not belittling
2: my
0: son.
2: Okay, you can't. Carry on, Jack. Go on, Jack.
0: And what little Jack's done here is he's drawn a lovely picture of the Eiffel Tower.
1: I'm 12, not little.
0: Hey?
1: I'm 12.
0: Yeah, maybe you should grow up a little bit then. 12 years old and he's drawn a picture of the
2: Eiffel Tower. Excuse me,
0: sir. Hello, what's your... It's Dean here.
2: It's Dean.
0: Hello.
1: Fuck you.
0: Wow! Control your son there, sir.
2: I'll let him express himself the way he wants to express himself, please, sir.
0: Well, that's not
2: good. Look at his Eiffel Tower picture, please.
0: Okay, but back onto the...
2: Give him some respect.
0: There we go, and it's done for the Euro. So why have you drawn this one, Jack?
1: It's got a flag on it.
0: Yeah, it has. It's a lovely flag as well. Maybe you should have put the colours in the right order, but we
1: fuck
0: can work.
1: You.
2: He's fucking 12, mate.
0: Control your son.
2: No. He does what he wants.
0: And with that, Leanne, it's
2: he's
0: back to the studio.
2: No.
0: Back to the studio. Thank you, sir. Back to the studio, sir.
1: Leanne.
0: Thank you. Okay, how was that, Jimmy?
3: I don't know what's going on. No, that was good. That was great. That
0: Thank
3: was like
0: you,
3: this is like theatre.
2: So
3: it's incredible.
2: So because he didn't treat Jack with respect.
0: Yeah, but he was being a little shit.
3: He left you cool a little bit. Yeah. If I was going to critique it, you know, the show has to go on. Mm. You have to maintain a level of calm under all circumstances. Remove the dad from the situation. What's he doing on telly?
0: Smack him.
2: I didn't want to get involved in that. But my son was getting.
3: Don't smack him. No,
2: no,
3: smack him.
0: I'll give him a smack if he wants one. One
3: just,
0: smack?
3: No, don't you can't
2: have some of those crisps. That's all the smack you need.
4: Yeah, oh.
2: Little wink in there.
4: Yeah. Right. Give me the paint and a Eiffel Tower. Back.
2: Okay. So we're going to do the same scenario. Jimmy's going to be the presenter now.
0: Okay.
2: Or Blue Peter-ish.
0: Okay.
4: Show us how it should be done.
3: I'll give it a go, guys. I'll give it a go.
4: Give him
0: what? It has got atmosphere.
3: Nice. Blue Peter does take place in a playground often. So sound effects are absolutely spot on. Hello and welcome to Blue Peter. Today on the show, we're going to take a look at some drawings, some brilliant drawings that have been sent in by wonderful viewers of the show. And joining us now is I'm going to call you handsome. Not appropriate. I don't want to give TV presenters called Jimmy a bad name, do I? We've got lovely little Jack here. He's 12 years old and he has got a surprise for me.
5: Hello, I'm Jack.
0: Oh, are you doing the voice different so early? Was his balls dropped overnight?
3: That's because he's more relaxed, mate.
5: Yeah.
3: He was nervous before.
5: I like that you was going to call me handsome. It boosts my confidence.
3: Don't say that bit on telly. We'll talk about it in the green room.
5: There's my painting.
3: Oh, and we can see we've got a lovely erect structure. It's quite it's bulbous at the top, strong, powerful.
6: That's my boy. Sorry, I'm just really proud of my son, and I love the way you're respecting him and building up his confidence. Thank you very much.
3: It's, of course, the Eiffel Tower.
5: Oh, Dad, I think this is the best show ever in the world.
6: Son, I have to agree with you.
5: And Jimmy, you are great.
6: And I've seen some bloody shows, tell you that.
3: And that is how you make television.
4: There you
0: That's
4: go.
0: How you
4: okay.
0: do it. All
3: Where's
0: right,
3: the
0: I've
3: applause?
0: A lot, then.
3: Where's the applause?
0: Yeah.
4: Applause. You did you learn a lot there, Will?
2: There you are.
4: Did you learn a lot?
0: I learned a lot there, yeah. Should be more respectful.
2: Respectful.
0: To, yeah. Okay. But I can't help it if I've got a cute kid in front of me.
2: What?
4: That's a soundbite. I can't help it if I've got a cute kid in front of me.
2: Fucking hell.
0: I'll need to learn before I speak
2: sometime. Yeah.
0: What are we
2: doing
0: next?
4: Well,
0: so
4: we've done kids. They say never work with kids or animals, so we're going to do animals.
0: Oh, yeah.
2: Where are you going to be with... Do you want to be the farmer or should I be the farmer?
4: I'll be the farmer.
2: Okay, you're going to be a farmer... Jonathan.
4: Yeah.
2: That's hard.
4: Yeah.
0: Jesus Christ.
2: It's really important I get that right. Yeah. Farmer Jonathan, and you're going to be with his mountain goat.
4: You're the mountain
2: Shay.
4: Goat? Shay. You're the mountain goat?
2: Yep.
0: Okay, what's this like? Really well. A country file?
2: Yes.
4: Country file. Yeah.
2: Just,
4: so.
2: Yeah.
0: Hello, guys. I'm Matt. I'm from Country Fire. We're here today. And there you go. The sounds and the smells.
4: Oh, yeah, you're the goat.
2: I'm Shay.
0: Oh, God. The farmer's gone a bit demented there. Yeah. Do apologise.
4: I have actually got that, so don't say that.
0: Sorry there. But we're here to have a look at your prized possessions, your lovely lambs.
4: Yes.
0: And your goats as well, I believe.
4: Yeah, well, this is my prized goat. Say hello to Shay.
0: Hello, Shay. Let's give him a little rub. A lovely coat on Shay.
2: Thank
4: Shay,
2: you.
4: Shay, what are you doing with your leg there?
7: I'm just curious.
0: And as we all know, goats.
7: I like your shoes.
0: Thank you. That's a very nice goat you've got here.
5: Just away from the goat for a moment. You do have to be a bit careful.
0: Yeah.
5: Because he is a little bit randy.
0: That's fine with me. I've dealt with plenty of goats in my time. So, can you tell me what are the prize features of this award-winning goat?
5: Well, as any goat has, it has a great. What do goats have? I mean, great ears.
7: I have it all.
0: It's lovely. Let me just have a touch of the ears there.
7: Oh, that's so good.
0: I'm just giving him a rub there.
7: Oh, and peel it back.
0: And rubbing it down.
5: Sorry, did my goat just say peel it back?
7: Oh,
0: yeah, he sounds fine.
7: Theme has hurt me.
5: I think you didn't get the memo, did you, goat? Because I know what you're trying to be.
7: What do you mean?
5: Well, you're starting to hump his leg, aren't you? Yeah.
0: That's fine, I can deal with that.
5: So he's a mounted goat.
0: Oh, okay. Yeah. That's fine, I can deal
7: mountain.
0: With that. So, when do you take these goats out to the competition?
5: I don't know what's going on anymore. I genuinely don't know what's going on anymore.
0: That's fine, but we are
7: based around the line mountain goat, and you said...
5: Mounted goat.
7: Mounted goat.
5: Like a fucking tripod.
0: There we
5: Jesus.
0: Go. maybe me and Jimmy should show you how to do like features.
7: Yeah, maybe. Yeah.
0: Maybe.
7: I think that'd be really better.
5: Yeah.
3: Jimmy, do you know what, guys? I think sexy mounted goat. That needs to be a recurring character on the show.
7: That was fucking brilliant.
2: There you go.
0: I'll write that down.
3: I don't know what the radio award is. I don't know what the radio equivalent of BAFTA is, but get that tape off. Oh, that was incredible. That.
5: You just get a double shoehorn awarded to you and you can put on the wall. That's what it is.
3: Well, it's very rare that a character crosses sexy and also
7: fierce sexy, that's what I was going for.
2: What time are we going to be today?
7: Fierce sexy time.
5: Should we go to a song?
0: Yeah.
5: I mean, we was going to get Jimmy to show you how to do it, but I don't think you can.
2: That's not worth that. Can't.
0: No, that's fine.
5: I just want to say a big thanks for coming in today.
0: Thank
5: Jimmy.
0: Thank you, Jimmy.
3: This has been really fun. I've really enjoyed it.
5: You have been absolutely splendid.
3: I've loved it.
5: We can see you on the proper telly box, can't we?
3: Yeah, if you want to have a look, if you want to watch the show that I do, it's on 4Music. It is on Tuesday to Thursday, 4 till 6.
7: Lovely stuff.
5: Cheers for coming in, Jimmy, mate.
3: Thanks, guys.
7: You take care now, my love. You take care.

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I know everything that's shiny always gold. 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
1: 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Why did I drink so much and smoke so much?
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3: It makes no sense.
4: That's actually a natural one of those. You usually pretend to them to be funny.
3: Yeah.
4: Oh, this room's got a bit cooler.
3: Oh, as in, why is that?
4: Just because some hip guy walked in.
3: And then after that, Robbie Knox came in.
5: I had a haircut today just for you people, and I wish I hadn't bothered.
4: I like it.
3: That's nice.
4: Oh, never say that. No, Robbie, do you have a vinyl player?
5: No. No? Not that cool.
3: What do you have?
5: A car. I don't show off, it's a Vauxhall Vectra
4: estate. Do you buy music on iTunes? Or do you just stream it?
5: 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I did have Spotify, got Apple Music. 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
4: Okay.
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5: 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What, Apple Music?
3: Yeah.
5: Yeah. I like having either Apple Music or Spotify.
3: Yeah.
5: But I think I might go back to Spotify because I know someone who has Spotify can probably get it for free.
4: You cheeky sod.
5: Yeah.
4: I'll be talking to you after the show.
5: So I notice there's cameras around now. What's going on here?
6: Yeah, someone
5: got caught stealing.
6: We're what, stealing on the desk? He's had the monitors again.
3: So we're talking about... we're talking about...
4: Where's my spliff?
3: Michael Payne left some spliffs in it. John, a spliff?
5: I've got a needle. Sorry, I do a lot of drugs, I don't know.
3: What has it got in it?
4: They had a spliff rolling competition last show, I think.
3: I don't know what it is, it's just tobacco.
4: And everyone won.
5: It's very FUBAR, isn't it?
3: It's very tobacco-y.
6: Tobacco.
3: Oh, it's got nicotine in that. Alright.
4: Yeah, man.
3: So, yeah, we're talking all about television today.
5: Not TV.
3: TV, television, whatever you want.
5: Yeah.
3: I just got what you said.
5: Yeah.
3: We can talk about that if you want.
5: I don't mind. When should I explain why I said that?
3: Yeah.
5: Is that when I came in, I thought you said that we were talking about TV today, which I thought was really... I thought, wow, you've really run out of topics. Quick chat about tuberculosis for an hour.
3: Join us next week for alopecia. No, yeah, any TV shows you'd particularly bring back? Not so much kids' TV shows, but like, for example, do you remember a couple of years ago Ant and Dec did a show called Red or Black?
5: I do remember that.
3: I'd bring that back.
5: Would you?
3: Yeah.
4: I said I'd bring back Salford FC. I really enjoyed that series.
5: Okay, didn't see that.
4: You would love that.
3: Yeah, you would love that.
5: I'd like to see another series of Nathan Barley. Did you watch Nathan Barley?
6: I think that was just a bit... before our time, wasn't it?
5: You've got the internet, you can find it. It's good.
4: What is it?
5: It was basically about this sort of bloke who worked in Shoreditch and he was an idiot. A bit like everyone who lives in Shoreditch currently.
3: Yeah.
5: It was quite early on in the Shoreditch thing and it's massively ahead of its time. A lot of the things in it, it was before sort of smartphone-y sort of things, or that sort of nonsense. It's really good. Really
4: the
5: worth
4: guy
5: watching.
4: From Boosh in it?
5: Yep, Julian Barrett's in it, yeah.
4: I have seen it.
5: It's brilliant. Really good.
3: Stupid Man Smartphone. I was telling you about it, wasn't I?
4: Was it Russell Cain?
3: Russell Cain and Aaron Craskell.
4: Can't stand Russell Cain.
6: Or
3: get put that.
5: Who he is? I know the name, but he's one of those people.
4: Was that bad?
6: No.
3: You went, I can't stand Russell Cain. Will went, oh.
4: Okay. Yeah. Another lad.
3: Or anyone else.
4: It's a very like ranty, shouty. He's trying to do YouTube now, and it's been weird.
5: Oh no, he's not Russell Howard. He's another one, isn't he?
4: Yeah. He's not Russell Howard. His guy's like he's a.
6: Who are we on about here? Kane.
4: Russell Kane.
6: Yeah. To be fair, I didn't like him, and then I saw him at Live at the Apollo when we went, and he was exceptional there. But he started doing all these Facebook videos, hasn't he?
3: Yeah, yeah, political videos.
5: I will keep an open mind then.
6: Yeah,
5: the room is split, so I'll keep an open mind aside.
6: 50-50.
3: I went to see him perform years ago, and I was in front row, so he just rinsed me throughout the show, which I quite enjoyed.
4: What kind of things did he say?
3: He was saying about...
6: is this pre-op?
3: It's pre-op, yeah. he said a joke that I've seen him say on the telly before. He was just taking the piss out of Harry Potter, and then he went, oh, sorry, mate, I didn't mean to offend you. And then he did an impression of me going, say anything about Hermione, I'll break your legs. Just that kind
6: of joke. Surely he'd have gone straight for...
4: Ron.
6: Malfoy.
4: Oh, yeah, because he had blonde hair.
3: Yeah, either or, but he weren't really taking the piss out of my looks, just more my age. And then he did a joke about the one bar volume on porn being so much different to the low, so like, to mute, sorry. So if you just have one bar up, it's still really noisy. Yeah. And everyone in the audience laughed, and then he went to me, who's that you're sitting next to? Is that your dad? And I went, yeah. And he went, do you find it awkward that he's laughing about porn? You're both laughing about porn. Ha ha.
4: Like, yeah, no. And the spot
3: went
4: down.
3: No, we watch it together. We fucking, we do each other. What? Not like do each other, like grab each other's dicks and wank.
4: Oh, that's right. Then.
5: What then?
4: I thought it'd been weird then.
6: It's good you explained that as well. Yeah. Thanks.
3: I didn't mean like in the arse. Oh God. Yeah. TV.
5: So I'd bring that show back, whether or not your dad knew in.
3: Here's one. Who was your first TV crush?
5: Oh.
4: The Queen.
3: That's weird. Don't ever disrespect Lizzie.
5: It's her birthday, isn't it?
3: Is it?
6: It's always a fucking birthday.
3: She had one 3 months ago.
5: I think she gets two.
3: That's ridiculous.
5: I think it's her birthday because I had to dress my child up in red, white and blue and send it to school for a tea party. So I think it might be.
4: Oh,
5: fucking hell.
3: So a TV party.
5: Yeah, whatever. At primary schools these days. TV, I don't know. I wish you'd tell me in advance what it was. I'm probably going to have to think about this. A bit of production wouldn't hurt.
3: I went for Cat Deeley in SBTV. No, okay. Not SBTV. You remember CD UK?
4: SMTV.
5: Yeah.
3: CD UK, which one was that?
6: That's the same thing, that was part of the programme.
5: Yeah, that was. One of them was like the music bit of the show, wasn't it?
6: She did do that, so you are
3: that
6: correct.
3: That was Cat Deeley UK, yeah. Wasn't it?
4: Any Blue Peter presenters?
5: John Noakes. Now, I don't know, I genuinely can't think of.
6: Mine was Dakota Fanning, do you know who that is, Robbie?
5: No.
6: Do you ever watch Taken?
5: I don't know the name. This is rubbish. Sorry, I'm not helping you.
6: Do you ever watch Taken with Steven Spielberg? It was like 2005. It was like the first kind of big production TV show.
4: Will was 13 and she was 10.
5: That's all right, then.
4: Yeah, I think it's all
6: right. Thank
4: you. I think it's all right. I'm not
5: depends.
4: Sure.
5: Depends what,
6: tweet
5: what level they get to.
4: Yeah.
5: I remember the first time I ever noticed girls.
4: Yeah.
3: Yeah.
5: Not really on TV, but it's sort of close to what you're talking about.
3: Yeah.
5: And I was walking through a shopping centre in Chatham and I saw a girl who had, I mean, I was a child as well, so it's all right, was starting to develop as a young lady. And I thought, yeah, it's all right, isn't it?
3: Yeah. That's the most Robbie Knox way.
6: That's alright.
3: Yeah, that's alright, that, yeah.
6: Bit of alright.
3: Bit of that, bit of alright.
5: Probably focus on that for the rest of my life. Ignoring everything else.
6: What were kind of the naughty shows that you used to watch that you shouldn't have? Like the kind of sex etra.
4: Yeah, when you were younger.
6: Eurotrash.
5: The problem was, I was a pre-internet time. Eurotrash, I suppose. You used to be able to get on early satellite TV. Gather around, kids, I'll tell you a story about the olden days. You used to get, like, you'd get weird German channels that you could sort of see they were having sex, but they were really sort of pixelated and that, so you could watch that a bit late at night.
4: Mm. Mine used to be Sex in the City late when that was on, because that used to show, it's quite graphic sometimes.
3: Was it?
4: Might see the odd tip.
3: Really?
4: Mm. I remember watching things and being really, like, fixated, and then had the off switch on my TV just ready to go, just in case they don't open the door.
5: Yeah.
3: But I don't think Sex in the City is the kind of show you have to turn over if you're
4: I think if you're young.
5: If you're sick,
4: 12? 12 watching Sex in the City?
6: I think they just might think you might be like.
4: Go
6: undecided.
4: On. Go on.
5: They're probably more ashamed that you're watching such an awful television show.
4: Alright, guys. Oh, very fussy then.
3: I used to watch Sex Etra. Loads.
6: Which one was that
4: with
6: on?
4: With your dad.
6: Like Challenge TV.
3: Yeah, like late at night, like 11 o'clock on something. And there was one where they were teaching you how to spank women.
6: Yeah, all right. I don't need a demonstration.
3: But I remember specifically, because I was only like young, thinking like, really, is that what adults do? And they said you need to use that part of your hand.
4: I thought it was being naughty.
3: Which for the listeners is the just below your little finger. I would not think that's the. See what I mean? So I'll do it.
6: Oh, that's weird.
3: Oh, he's milking. Catch. Let's go to a song.
6: Yeah.
4: on that note,
6: we've had a bit of a production error, Robbie. Your Bruce Springsteen's failed in the system, so I can give you a plethora of Oasis songs to choose from.
4: That's already Bruce.
5: Why
4: are
5: we picking Oasis? I didn't go to see Oasis last Sunday, did I?
6: No.
5: I went to see Bruce Springsteen.
3: Twat.
4: Yeah, there must be a Bruce song. Maybe Dancing in the Dark will be in there.
3: Go on, have a little search.
5: Give us Hungry Heart.
4: Ooh.
7: Oh God.
3: Is it on there?
4: Thunder Road.
7: What did you want?
5: Hungry Heart, please.
7: Oh.
3: Higher or lower?
5: Is it there?
4: What?
7: Does this sound like it?
3: Oh, that's a different Bruce.
4: Yeah, you have a good day, Jack.
6: Cheers, guys.

0: little bit of Bruce. You like that?
1: I went to see him at the weekend. It was really good.
0: Yeah?
2: Yeah.
0: The Boss. Best gig of your life?
1: Nope.
0: What's the best gig of your life?
1: Very hard question to answer.
0: Weezer?
1: I don't know. I don't think I can. I think I've spent my entire life chasing this one elusive best gig, and I don't think I can quite.
3: No?
1: I went to the first ever Arcade Fire gig in the UK, and that was pretty close.
3: Never got into Arcade Fire?
1: Oh, brilliant.
3: Do I need to reevaluate that?
1: Yeah, first album's amazing. Second album's amazing.
2: I enjoyed gigs a lot more when I was younger because I'd be in the middle of the atmosphere, jumping along, singing along. Whereas now I'd find myself very rare. I find a band that I want to do that with.
1: Yeah, it's quite rare I'll go to a gig now because I'm lazy.
2: Would you get in the mix of it if it was a band that you really liked?
1: Like, yep. Yeah, I'd be prepared to. Yeah, I was down the side at Weezer because I wasn't drinking for a month, and it's not really as much fun getting in the middle with loads of drunk people.
2: Yeah,
1: definitely. So I was near the front at the side. Yeah, but yeah, I have in the past and I would again.
2: Good, I'm glad to hear it.
0: I did a month off drinking.
1: Yeah, I saw that. How did it go? It's all right now.
0: And now I don't, I went out with these boys at the weekend. Yeah. I just couldn't enjoy it.
1: You got to commit to drinking. That's the problem. Yeah. If you can't just dip in and out, it gets hard to do.
0: Yeah.
1: Whereas if you properly go for it, you're all right. So that's my recommendation to everyone, just drink every day.
0: Yeah, I was very ill Saturday.
3: You were right off on Saturday, weren't you? I was fresh as the day.
1: Did you have a good night out? You were in Norwich, I imagine you would have done.
0: Yeah, it was all right.
1: What?
3: I really enjoyed it.
2: I had a good night.
3: It was my first time in the waterfront.
1: Was it?
3: But it was really good.
1: Such a shame my invite got lost in the email, wasn't it? Because I would have been a very good night.
0: You were busy, you were at Bruce.
1: On the Sunday night?
0: No, what had you done Friday night? You were doing something, I'm sure. Cause
1: crying at home, wishing I was really
0: You're always welcome, Robbie. You're
1: thank you very much.
3: Have you been to the waterfront?
0: Of course he fucking has.
2: You grew up there.
0: This is bizarre though. There was a time when I just finished FUBA and I went back to Norwich, and Robbie was actually, I think he was on the show that day, weren't he?
1: No, I wasn't, because I was in. I don't think so.
0: No. Oh no!
1: Because I was up with some mates up there in Norwich.
0: Yeah, and then I went to the waterfront, and then I was the crowd parted on the dance floor, and Robbie was just there with two Carlsbergs like that, and it was the best moment. Yeah.
2: Oh. Best moment ever.
0: It's the best gig of my life.
1: Yeah.
0: And then Weezer came out, and then it was just
3: all tearing
2: all the greats.
0: Yeah, all the greats. I kind of feel like we've lost a lot of energy now.
1: Because of me, it's me, isn't it? I could be quite down. Yeah. Down. I'll lift it if you want.
0: It's not you, it's us.
1: I don't think the music's helping. What's this backing music?
0: This feels like a really funky porn.
1: Yeah.
3: Yeah, you like that? Fancy a bit of that?
0: Yeah, go on to here.
2: Whoa.
3: Jazz. Fuck me. Are you fucking stupid?
0: I said, can you
3: apologise now?
0: Sorry.
3: Dickhead.
2: To who? Why is he apologising to you?
0: I literally just said a footballer's name. I said a footballer's name.
2: Jack doesn't go on social media, Will, so he doesn't know whatever might have happened. Allegedly.
3: Weird,
2: possibly.
3: So social influence.
0: Go on, Courtois.
2: There you go.
0: The Euros. It's an advert with all the goalkeepers in.
3: What? You just pack it in and move on.
0: All right.
3: Fucking hell. It is the Euros, Robbie.
1: It is the Euros. Oh, I'm so excited. I forgot for like 2 or 3 hours this morning that the Euros are on. And then I suddenly thought, oh my God, the Euros are there. How brilliant.
0: What's your prediction for tonight?
1: Tonight, I think France will win, and I think they will win by 3-0.
2: That's what I said as well. 2 goals for Giroud.
1: Okay.
2: Don't know who scores the other one. Koscielny.
1: Pogba. From a free kick.
0: Pogba's work. Pogba's so good.
1: Brilliant, isn't he?
3: Where would you say your allegiance is nationality-wise? Because we all thought you were English, but you kind of threw a curveball at us before.
1: My family from Scotland. I support Scotland internationally. I don't dislike England. I won't be. I'm not a sort of. I want England to lose something.
2: Okay.
1: Oh, yeah. This is good, isn't it? So I will happily. I won't want England to win the whole tournament because it'd be a bit much. But I don't mind if it gets the cause. No, I think if people just started getting annoying and staying a bit. So I don't mind really. I don't care.
2: What percent Scottish are you?
1: Both my parents are Scottish. I was born in England. I don't know how it works.
2: What part of Scotland?
1: Glasgow area and Helensburgh area.
2: Okay.
0: So what percentage does that make you then?
1: Well, that's the weird thing, because if you've got one parent, you say you're half Scottish.
0: Yeah.
1: It was very fully Scottish, but then I was born in England, so
2: I'd
1: think the system really needs revamping.
0: Yeah, the guidelines need to be cemented.
2: You're British.
1: Yeah. I'd say
0: out
1: so.
0: Out of
1: European,
0: like,
1: perhaps.
2: Ooh.
3: Well, Brexit, apparently. Hashtag.
0: Human.
1: Human.
0: I like human.
1: That's good.
2: We're all human.
1: Because, hey, we're all human, aren't we, apart from animals?
0: Yeah, apart from Wales. Wales.
1: And the Belgians.
0: Ireland.
1: Don't know why, I just thought of a race.
3: Throw them under the bus.
1: I thought of a random nation that
0: would probably be too offended.
1: The Swedes?
3: The Swiss?
0: Yeah, the Swiss. You can't offend them because they've got everything on lockdown. They know what they're doing, the Swiss.
2: Why is that?
3: What do you mean?
0: Their crime rates are low. The country's clean.
3: I'm that on edge about you speaking at the moment. I feel like everything could be a dick.
0: Literally, the country's clean. The crime rates are low.
3: Yeah.
2: Yeah.
0: There's...
1: They got all that Nazi gold.
0: Yeah.
1: As well.
0: See? Yeah.
1: The, I
0: Where's
1: think...
0: Fritzl
1: do
0: from?
1: You know what I think about? Austria, I think.
0: Oh, God. They're not in the Euros. Yeah, they are.
2: Sticker book.
1: Do you know what I? What annoys me is, you know how Switzerland aren't in the EU and they're neutral and all this, and they're always on their own on that. Then why do they get to go in the good passport lane? Yeah. Why do they get to dodge all the massive queues if they don't want to join in?
3: Yeah, exactly.
1: That's my question.
0: Not what are they not part of?
1: They're not part of the EU.
0: So why are they in the fucking Euros? In the competition?
3: That's the biggest problem.
1: Yeah, but...
3: You can be part of Europe, but not part of the EU. That's like...
0: Oh,
3: that's
0: right. Yeah.
1: So God, if Brexit meant we'd get kicked out of the European Championships, it's terrible, wouldn't it?
3: Yeah. That'd be the worst thing at all.
0: You vote out or in?
3: I'm voting in.
1: Are you all voting? I hope you're voting.
0: Yeah.
3: Postal votes, I'm at Glastonbury.
1: Nice.
3: Oh, my God.
0: Are you voting out or in?
2: I'm voting in. Of course I am. For fucking mum.
0: Are you prepared to say your vote?
1: Oh, yeah, I want to stay in. I like Europe.
2: Yeah, I'm a fan of Europe.
3: Is everyone registered to vote? Because the deadline was last night.
0: Yeah.
3: Are you?
0: Yes, but I'm not registered for the postal vote.
3: What? You only do one vote.
2: Yeah, but he's going to
3: go. You're fucked then.
0: So I can't vote?
3: No.
0: Great.
2: Well, at least you haven't been tweeting about it all the time.
0: I haven't.
2: Oh, so yeah, that's why I said it like that.
0: I literally put one tweet, hashtag
3: so
0: vote remain.
3: You said it, man.
2: And remain.
0: Vote remain, that's what I'm saying.
2: And vote stay. Two tweets.
3: What's going on here? Hey. Chill, guys.
0: Sorry, it's been an hour and 45 minutes. There's got to be a few digs come out.
3: It's the Brexit, though. So,
2: We're on the same team. In East.
0: What are you doing for Jackmate versus Nozza today?
3: Well, you find out in 5 minutes' time.
0: Is it good?
3: Oh, yeah, it's always a good one.
0: Is it Euro-based?
2: It's not eating this time, was the first time.
0: Yeah, like every single time. Eat this roll, eat this ham. It's boring, mate.
2: Jambon.
3: You weren't here for the one eating challenge, so I had to take in.
0: Oh, should we go to a song?
3: Yeah.
0: Outcast.
3: Hey?
0: Outcast.
3: Yeah. Probably best, though.
0: Yeah.
3: Hey, yeah.

0: Heia!
1: Heia!
0: Alright?
2: Yeah. Heia!
0: Right, let's do a radio show, shall we?
2: Heia!
3: Starting from now.
0: Right, okay. Welcome back to the Jack Mate Show on Fubar Radio. You're tuned in to the last 13 minutes. We've got our lovely guest here, Mr. Robbie Knox.
4: Thanks. Hello. Welcome!
0: And I'm joined by my lovely co-host Tom Norris and producer William.
1: Hello! Hi, Jack.
0: Thanks for joining me again. What's this part of the show?
1: It's Jack Mate versus Nozzer.
5: It's time for Jack Mate versus Nozzer, and it's live.
1: There we go. Yes, it is Jack Mate versus Nozzer again. I believe it's 3-0.
3: It's live. It is 3-0. Yeah,
1: it's 3-0 to you, Nozzer.
0: Well, it's 2-0 because 1 week I didn't come in, so you took my place. So
1: yeah, well, I can't. We've got a roll.
0: That
1: with the
0: would
1: dice.
0: Not work in any other situation.
3: It would.
1: It wouldn't.
3: I'll find and put it on.
0: The Man U team bus is late, so they just get the reserves in. Well, that's not how it works.
3: The Man U team bus is late.
1: That'd probably be logistically a nightmare.
3: Some West Ham fans are throwing debris at the bus.
1: Some idiots. Ruining the game for everyone.
0: Don't start implying that I'm part
3: We're
0: of it.
3: We're not saying you are, so.
1: You were encouraging them at Twitter.
0: I was at home watching. Yeah. If anything, I was against them. I made videos against them.
1: Did you? What did you say? What did you say in these videos?
0: I was saying that everyone that's throwing bottles at the team bus is out of order.
3: Get a chair.
0: They should be in the ground singing bubbles. They shouldn't be outside in their Stone Island jackets throwing stuff at team buses.
1: That's good of you, man. That's and right, for a tweet, because cool. There's normally 140 characters, but that's quite a lot.
0: Yeah, but I made a video and uploaded
3: to be fair,
0: it.
3: Oh,
0: yeah.
3: To be fair, he did say that.
6: He did say that, yeah, I heard
1: oh,
6: that.
1: Oh, fucking hell, Rob. Man, you, Noz.
3: What?
1: Throw me under the bus.
0: Well, don't make yourself look a cunt then, Will.
3: Throw you under the bus along with all the debris.
1: Yeah.
3: Next. So it's 2-0 to Jack.
0: 2-0, thank you.
1: So we're going down to 2-0. So TV was the theme this week.
0: Yeah.
1: And you've guessed it. Couldn't have gone much worse. I've gone for, you've got to guess the TV theme.
0: We haven't done this before.
3: How do we buzz in?
0: Can Robbie join in?
1: Can Robbie join a player?
6: I don't want to ruin the game, but...
0: If Robbie joins in and gets points, that's for me.
1: You what, sorry?
3: That's not a rule.
0: Yes, it is.
3: How is that a rule?
0: Because I'm 2-0 down, so I need a helping hand.
3: So if you have to shout your name, that's a buzzer.
0: Okay.
1: As a buzzer?
0: No, just buzzer.
1: Plug there, Tom. Yeah. So you just say your name. And then I'll stop the track.
0: Yeah.
1: And then you have to say the theme. Robbie, you can join in. And then if you get the most points, you can decide who wins.
3: Just so you know, Will, there's a screen here which shows me what you're looking at.
1: Okay, can you turn that off then for me, please? At least you were honest.
3: Yeah.
0: So you know this one there?
3: No. It just says number one on it.
1: Just says number one. Okay. Are we ready?
3: Number one.
1: Yep. Here we go.
0: Jack. Blue Peter.
3: Oh, fuck, it is as well. Yeah. That's a really old version.
1: Oh god, it's all good.
3: Thank you.
6: What's going on here?
3: 1-0.
1: That's what we got next.
3: Like that sounds like a bird's eye version.
1: Little John, here we go. Number two coming up now, guys.
0: Jack!
3: Oh, fuck!
0: Arthur. Oh, let's have a little sing song.

0: There we go, now number three. Number three.
1: Oh. Robbie's lurching. Oh! Anyone?
0: You'd all have seen it, especially you. Not especially you, but you'd have seen it. Nozza. Oh, God, it's running up. Nozza.
1: Jack.
0: No, Nozza was in first.
2: Aquila.
0: No, still got a couple of seconds left.
1: Jack.
0: Go on. Come on, mate.
1: The Captain Pugwash.
2: Nozza. Art attack.
0: No. That's, Robbie, do you want to guess?
3: I don't know.
0: That was Live and Kicking.
2: Oh, jeez Louise, Jamie Thixon and Zoe Ball.
0: Jeez Louise.
1: I thought it was going to be animal porn. because you said Nozza was more likely to watch that.
2: That's when I first saw your videos, Jack.
1: What?
2: You and the Alsatian. Go on.
0: Number four.
2: Jack Nozza.
0: It was Jack first.
1: Goosebumps.
0: No.
2: Doctor Who.
0: No. Carry on.
2: Nozza. Tales of the Crypt.
0: No.
2: Only Through the Dark.
0: No.
1: Things that go bump in the night.
0: No. Anyone?
1: David De Gea's theme song.
0: Right.
1: What?
0: You fucking pack it in. Are you pissing me off? Apologise.
1: Sorry.
0: For your comments.
1: For my comments. Who was it?
0: That was Demon Headmaster.
2: Oh, that's a brilliant one.
0: There we go. You'll get this straight away. So
2: I won't.
0: Fingers on mouths.
2: All right, Dave.
0: Don't you start. You're better than that.
2: It's on Nozza. Animaniac. No.
0: No.
2: Bugs Bunny.
0: No.
2: Looney Tunes.
0: Yes, correct. So what's that? 2-1. So got five more left. I think Robbie's going to get this next one.
2: If you see the screen, that's why.
0: Nah.
1: Oh, Jack. No, Jack, Grange Hill.
0: Oh, come on, Jack, mate.
1: What's the score?
0: 3-1.
1: Oh, Jack, 50-50.
0: No, I thought it was... No, carry on.
1: Jack.
0: That was Nozza.
2: Nozza's Funhouse?
0: No.
1: Jack, get your own back.
0: Correct! 3-1, Jack, mate.
1: It's definitely 4-1.
0: 4-1, Jack, mate. There we go now. Oh, here we go.
2: Get your own back.
0: This is it now.
2: Oh.
1: Jack,
0: Queensberry. Yeah.
2: Oh, you're a boner now.
1: I've got a little hard on, yeah.
2: Tiny one.
1: The first time I remember ever playing with myself was to Queen's Nose.
3: No.
1: You ever watch Queen's Nose?
3: No.
1: Not just
3: Queen's Nose. Well, it sounds like it's worth it.
0: There we go. Well, this is the last one, because Jack, there's no way back, basically.
1: Yeah,
0: but
1: get him.
0: Ready for this?
1: Yeah.
2: Ooh. No, sir. The cartoony thing. Fuck is it? No, it's in like the cartoon. It's like a magazine comic book thing.
0: Yes.
2: Smash?
0: No.
1: Bananas in pajamas?
0: No.
2: There's a comic book thing, and the faces come out of the page. Crash.
0: It's kind of it makes a sound.
2: Boom.
0: What's the word?
2: Zap.
0: What's the
2: word?
0: Zap. Correct. Nozza wins.
2: Free
0: a point, and Jack mate is the winner.
2: 3-1.
0: Overall.
2: 3-1 overall.
1: Thank you. Thank you. Why are you so? Cut that. Why are you so down, Will?
0: I'm not down.
1: You are down.
0: I'm
1: you've had
0: good.
1: A good show.
2: Yeah, you've been great, Will. You're going back.
0: Putting me on edge, man.
1: Why?
0: I actually got a headache now.
1: Why?
0: Just putting me on
2: you're
0: edge.
2: You're going for a lovely weekend, the way.
1: Yeah, you're going back to Bram.
0: Yeah.
1: Doing much down there?
0: Just chilling. You?
2: Good cheer up, mate.
0: Nah, I'm cool, man.
1: You're really down, but.
3: He's really down. Yeah. I think I know why.
1: Why?
2: Give us a ring.
3: He's got a video in it.
1: Huh?
3: Video in it. He's worried.
0: No, I'm not worried about that, Rob.
2: About what?
0: Nah, come on, lad.
1: What about what video?
0: You've done enough damage to them.
1: I was literally just asking.
2: Jack,
1: right,
0: you were getting in there as
1: this
0: well.
1: This has been the Jack Mate Show on FUBAR Radio.
2: And we've got
3: you for 2 more minutes.
2: Yeah.
1: I literally have got nothing else to do, Will.
0: We're off for the next couple of weeks, aren't we? What are you doing? And you're going to England, Wales?
3: Are you off for the next 2 weeks?
1: Yeah. Going to the Euros and then Glasgow.
2: I'm going to Wales.
1: What for?
2: A friend's birthday. Bye.
3: Wow.
1: You up to much over the Euros?
3: I'll give you watching the Euros pretty much every day.
0: You're doing a Super Mega FIFA tournament? Is that soon? A
3: FIFA tournament is in about 35 days.
0: Oh my goodness.
2: What team are you?
3: Germany.
1: July the 15th.
3: July the 16th, I think it is. It's
2: Robbie,
3: Saturday around
2: was
3: there
2: any player in the England squad that didn't go that you wanted to, like, well, you obviously don't give a shit, but like, you would have brought that hasn't been brought along?
3: Not really, to be honest. I don't really care.
2: Oh, okay. See you, Robbie.
1: Cheers for coming in, Robbie.
3: I took Adam Lallana's boots on Friday.
0: How was it? We watched that. Didn't seem overly enthused.
2: He was just being given
3: some boots, wasn't he? Otherwise, he'd have been playing in his trainers.
1: Actually, the boots he's going to use.
3: Yeah.
2: Choose like these are light. He's like, yeah, they're all light nowadays. He's like, all right, Adam, fuck off.
1: Is that what he says?
2: Yeah.
3: He was nice man.
1: Was he?
3: Yeah.
1: Was that a bit awkward? Or?
3: Not really.
1: Fair enough. Not as awkward as this year. Right, so this has been the Jack Mate Show, all about television. Thanks, James Hill, Mr. Jimmy 0010, popping in. Lots of fun. And Robbie Knox, thanks for joining us.
3: Yeah.
1: We're off for the next 2 weeks, as you just heard. So we'll see you...
0: on the flip side.
1: Early July, I think.
0: Yeah, if you want to.
1: Yeah. You've been listening to Fubar Radio. See you next time.
2: Bye-bye now!
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1: Exciting, obviously. You know, you probably missed the start of that. I got so excited going, it's live. And I didn't even have my microphone up. That's how live it is. I was just there. You probably just heard me coming in like that, very excitedly. So you probably heard somebody giggling at the other end there. That's my producer, who is frantically going, put your microphone up. But I only just played my sting. I was excited with how the sting had gone. It seemed to have gone very well.
2: That went really well, that bit.
1: Yeah, that was good. I can always fade your mic out, you see. I can always just fade you down.
2: So, that's what most presenters say.
1: Yeah, that's it. So we're here for 3 hours. We jam-packed show. Jam-packed show, as every week. We're going to fill it with 3 hours, aren't we?
2: Yep.
1: Absolutely no bother at all. How has your week been?
2: Oh, it's been all right, actually. Thanks. Yeah, thanks for asking.
1: You're all right, excited, aren't you, because you're off to the Edinburgh Festival?
2: I am really excited. Yeah. I'm going to need your top tips on surviving it, though, because I've never been before.
1: Well, that's it. You're only going for 2 weeks. That's cheating. 4 weeks you're supposed to go for, and then you're hanging on by your fingernails.
2: Sounds terrifying.
1: Yeah.
2: How's your week, Andy?
1: Yeah, well, I was down in Dorset, and we did get the thunderstorms. We did get rained on, but we still managed to do the three-legged race. A few hospitals were visited from the very... We ended it. It was downhill finish. Mistake in the rain.
2: Were you chasing a cheese?
1: No, there's no cheeses involved, but...
2: Dairy Lee.
1: Yeah, but there was... we did have rolling down the hill competitions. And a very drunk middle-aged lady was found in a gorse bush giggling away. But I won't shop any more on that. Let's crack on with this week's show. We've got lots coming up. We've got Godfrey Bloom. Godfrey Bloom is coming up to discuss the death penalty.
2: Good Godfrey.
1: Yes. We'll know. We'll find out what he's been doing ever since he left UKIP. Maybe he's had a bit of time on his hands. Maybe he's, been at home thinking, oh, I can do a few domestic chores on my own. Maybe clean behind the fridge, that sort of thing.
2: I don't think that he considers that his work.
1: No,
2: does he?
1: But I mean, if you've got that much time, maybe go to Africa and try and find out where Bongo Bongo lands. All of those things are possibilities. He'll be up to discuss the death penalty. Yeah, he's a fan of the death penalty. You may have seen that there was a botched execution over the last few days in America. 2 hours. It took they went for a stay of execution after 70 minutes. 70 minutes
2: wow.
1: They were looking for a stay of execution. But you're thinking, after you've had a lethal dose, whether you really want to, your lawyer's fighting for you on your behalf at that point, given whatever state you might be in. But we'll be discussing all that with Godfrey Bloom. So that'll be the lighter stuff before we move on to Gaza.
2: Light and shade.
1: And Ukraine. But yeah, we'll also be discussing drugs. Obviously, there have been some high-profile drugs deaths, and we'll be looking into that with an anti-drugs campaigner, Chip Summers. There's a name for you, Chip Summers. I'm sure we'll talk about the name as well. And we'll also be talking about getting... I've only just seen that. Chip Summers, it's made me laugh. But given that we'll be talking anti-drugs, we'll see whether that fits in. But yes, the jealousy angle of some psychologist will be in. Gemma Joel will be giving her expert opinion. Apparently, jealousy... dogs can be jealous, apparently, and we'll find out more, about jealousy, about maybe me being jealous of Amanda going up to Edinburgh, me being, jealous of lots of things. Maybe you outside on holiday. Who knows? Who knows what I could be jealous of? I'm just talking to myself now because my producer's just shot off. So I can say absolutely anything I like. So here goes. I'm going to tell you what's coming up for the rest of the show. It appears my producer's just gone to get a cup of coffee in one of the hottest days this country's ever seen. Thought, well, maybe I'm not sweating quite enough in this studio. I'll go and get myself a hot cup of coffee.
2: Lovely.
1: So perfect work. We're also going to have in the studio, we're going to be talking about Chulisa and the fact that her trial collapsed. We've got entertainment journalist Nick Wallace in the studio. And Helena Watts, we had her last week. She was on last week. She was great.
2: Yeah, she's really good.
1: So she reads all the celebrity gossip, so we don't have to. And she'll tell us exactly what's been going on. And then in the third section, sport. Sport. This is no research for me. This is just pleasure. But I didn't actually watch the ceremony last night. The John Barrowman's alternative Glasgow kiss. And Tunnock's tea cakes. You'll be able to have some of those when you go up to Edinburgh. Dancing Tunnock's tea cakes. depending on how many drugs you've had. Did you not see the opening ceremony?
2: No.
1: They're dancing Tunnock's tea cakes. Lovely. Oh, I do like a Tunnock's tea cake.
2: What is the Tunnock's tea cake?
1: It's sort of marshmallow with chocolatey and biscuit.
2: No, that's not just exclusive to Scotland,
1: yeah,
2: though.
1: But Tunnock's is. Yeah. Oh, yeah.
2: I might take my own.
1: Yeah.
2: See how well that goes down.
1: Oh, it's like Coles to Newcastle. Tunnock's. Tunnock's cakes to Scotland. So all that is going to be on. We've got David Nicholson, sports journalist David Nicholson, to discuss that. Maybe Tour de France, maybe cricket, maybe the football transfer market. Who knows what we'll talk with him.
2: Much.
1: Oh, yeah. And then, obviously, kicking us off, we've got the light-hearted topics, Ukraine, Gaza, but slightly more light-hearted, Nick Griffin leaving the BNP, having been declared bankrupt. So we look forward on dwelling on that particular failure. And we obviously want to hear from you as well. You got the ident giving you the little trail. We'll just give you the numbers again. I think the telephone number is still available, although there are others. And you can also get in contact on Twitter on Mr. Andy Parsons. But let's have a little play of this one again.
0: 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The Andy Parsons Show.
1: There we go. That's all or some of the numbers.
2: There were some numbers.
1: Yeah, there were some numbers. I've actually lost my bit of paper.
2: It's here.
1: Oh, you do it.
2: All right, then. You could ring that one, but I would recommend you ring 020-3397-1683.
1: Okay, fair enough. And we had this problem last week. So basically what you're saying is we haven't redone the trails since we actually sort of criticised them on air last week.
2: Well, I'm led to believe that other number will still work.
1: Yes.
2: But I'm recommending that everybody uses the new shiny one because it's cheaper.
1: Yeah, and you can get there from abroad.
2: Yeah, exactly. Yeah. So, you know, in Bongo Bongo Land.
1: Yes, yes.
2: Which is where Godfrey probably has a second home, then you can ring 020-3397.
1: Your head's already in Edinburgh, I get the feeling, isn't it? You're already emotionally there. You just want to be up, and you're going to be up.
2: Do you think it'll be cooler there?
1: In terms of weather?
2: Yeah.
1: Yeah, be pissing it down. It's Scotland. It's,
2: you know. I've had a look at the weather forecast, and it looks all right.
1: Yeah. No, you'll be going up and down hills, sodden through. Because obviously, you're closer, aren't you? So you're closer to the

0: tartan kind of all, but in a really quite not quite hideous, unflattering style
1: and
0: as well.
1: And then we had Alex Salmond saying it wasn't, there was going to be politics free before saying that under an independent Scotland, of course, events like this would flourish. So he lasted about 30 seconds without making some political statement. So we'll be talking all that with David Nicholson. We'll also be finding out whether Amanda is any good at sport. According to the BBC website, you can actually test which your sport would you be most appropriate for. I did it, and it was slightly embarrassing. The three sports that came back, I've never played in my life. So, you know, there I was thinking that I was all right at certain racket sports, and as it is, I haven't done the ones I should have done.
0: Are you going to reveal it now? Or are you going to let us sweat this one out?
1: Oh, of course. Of course, you and your cup of coffee, you can sweat this one for 2 hours. So what we want you to do, get in touch this first hour in the news this week, as well as all these other things we've been talking about. There has been a man in Seattle, I believe, who saw a spider in his house. And he thought, well, he didn't want that spider. He wanted to kill that spider. But rather than getting maybe a newspaper and hitting it, he happened to have to hand some spray paint and a lighter. So he decided to spray the paint and set fire to the end of the spray can, thus trying to kill the spider. In the end, he set fire to his own home. The police were called, $35,000 worth of damage. And you're thinking it was a stupid idea to begin with, even more stupid when you find out it was in his own laundry room, right? Not only do you not want to be using spray paint in your laundry room, but you've got a lot of dry things, you're guessing, aren't you? Kicking around, you know, stuff there. So things have been aired, and there it was, all going up in a puff of smoke. So we want to know from you, what's the most stupid thing that you've ever done, your worst domestic fail, as it were? I did tweet earlier to let people know that I had I was once staying with a then-girlfriend, who very quickly wasn't a girlfriend. But she had a wobbly. We were actually staying at her parents' place in Kensington. Very nice place.
0: Oh, nice. Oh,
1: yeah. Yeah, it wasn't.
0: Should have kept hold of her.
1: Well, you know, you can't just... Just because their parents have got a nice place doesn't mean the relationship is destined to
0: elderly?
1: Work. But yes, no, this toilet, it was... Basically, they had a toilet in one of their bedrooms. But it was one of those sort of fancy pads where there was no actual... delineation between the toilet. There was like it wasn't a full sort of cubicle or anything like that. Anyway, difficult to describe, but it was essentially, you know, it was like there was no actual door on the front of it.
0: Huh? Yeah. I thought they were supposed to be rich.
1: Well, no, I think this was supposed to be like open plan living, you know, it was a big...
0: Nobody needs that.
1: No, certainly they don't. But anyway, it was all wobbly. It was, you know, wobbly base, wasn't properly affixed, and I sat on it, right, you know, going for a poo, and then went to get off, wobbled too much as I was getting up, right, and the whole thing goes over, right, before I haven't had a chance to flush it. So I have managed to not only break their toilet, but to excrement, for want of a better word, all over their beautiful, beautiful bathroom stroke bedroom. I then attempted to clear it up, as I remember rightly, but spent obviously a very long time in there. It was the beginning of the end, as you can imagine. So, have you had difficulties? Let us know what your domestic fail has been. I thought, have you had any experiences like that? Anything that's...
0: Nothing involving poo.
1: No.
0: There was one occasion where I got into terrible trouble. I probably didn't seem that bad, I don't know, but my mum was livid.
1: Yeah.
0: She...
1: Strict lady, though, wasn't she? Strict lady.
0: Very strict lady. Yeah. Very rod of iron. But she put loads of stuff in the slow cooker.
1: Yeah.
0: Before she went to work in the morning, so yeah. There'll be a lovely casserole.
1: Yeah.
0: Waiting for the family when she gets back. Yeah. And she put it on top of the hob, which I think is a stupid place to put it. I made some beans on toast, buggered off for a bit, came back, and the whole of the... A slow cooker can actually cook itself.
1: Yeah,
0: can actually melt. And it just totally ruined the whole hob and nearly set the house on fire, because I got back just in the nick of time, because all the cables were in the stew, fizzing, cracking. So
1: I'm quite got a mental picture of this now. She put it on the hob.
0: The hob was dodgy anyway, and it didn't... I switched it off, but unless you switched off at the wall, the ring didn't close up properly.
1: No. So when you did your beans on toast, you then set fire to the hob, and you hadn't spotted that there were electrical wires across the hob. Is this what...
0: I thought I'd switched off the hob.

0: And I hadn't switched off the hob because I didn't switch it off at the wall. Okay. I went off out for a walk.
1: I'm livid on your mother's behalf
0: came
1: now.
0: Came back. She wasn't very happy with me.
1: But why do you need your slow cooker on the hob? Surely the whole idea of the slow cooker is it works on its own. Our slow cooker, you don't put on a hob.
0: I think it was just kind of that's just where it's going to be.
1: It was convenient.
0: Because out of the way of the work surface. No. But little did they realise I wasn't living at home at the time as well. I was actually just kind of visiting. Yeah. Reloading.
1: Come in, get some baked beans, go off, ruin the house and go, oh, well, sorry about that.
0: And I was a vegetarian. Well, I still am vegetarian, so it wasn't even my tea that I ruined as well. It was everybody else's.
1: Oh, that's brilliant. Yeah, because you'd already tucked up on baked beans.
0: Yeah. Didn't even need it. Yeah. No. It's like, I'm full, thanks. Yeah. Don't worry about me.
1: So get in contact. Let us know. What domestic fails have you had? There's a list of amusing deaths we might do at some point. People who've had such domestic fails along different lines that it's all ended up pear-shaped. My producer now didn't know I was going to do that and is now cringing.
0: But no, I'm cringing because I always think that I'm going to die in one of those kind of really embarrassing ways.
1: Yeah.
0: Really notorious Rod Hole kind of.
1: Well, ironically, that's what my rant is about. Our rant of the week. Have you done a rant for the week for this week?
0: I have yet to get proper angry about something.
1: You haven't done your homework, basically, have you?
0: I'll find something. Don't you worry.
1: Some heavies going down in Edinburgh. That's what you're thinking. So a bit of 4 o'clock in the Pleasance Courtyard is all you can think of. So when we come back, we'll be discussing the news and we'll be looking at some other stuff and we'll be hoping that the producer has done slightly more homework than she has for the first segment. Here we go. This is going to get us going. FUBAR Live.

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1: Yes, here we are, Fubar. Andy Parsons live, and very lucky to be joined in the studio by Tony Grew. How are you, Tony?
2: Very well. Glad
1: I've
2: to
1: remembered
2: be here.
1: To put up everybody's microphone today, so start of the show, I managed to avoid my own and then muck around with the producers when she upset me. But she's been on great behaviour in the break. So how are you today, Tony?
2: Yeah, very well, thank you.
1: Yeah,
2: very
1: lovely.
2: Well.
1: And a lot of grim news going on this week. It's not been a light-hearted. They talk about the summer silly season, but a lot of seriousness this week.
2: Yeah. Well, you know, August is often seen to be the silly season, but sadly, often very serious things happen. Yes, we've had the continuing incursions into Gaza by the Israeli army, and then we've had the MH27 flight. The fallout, as it were, from that continues both domestically for the 10 Britons that were killed and also internationally to do with our relations with Russia.
1: Was it the MH17? So there's a sort of claim...
2: Oh, sorry.
1: Yeah, I think it was MH17. It's not important, but there's been a lot of claim and counterclaim. Give us the facts as you understand them.
2: Russia or Gaza?
1: Start with the plane, yeah.
2: Well, it looks pretty clear that what happened is that Russian separatist groups in East Ukraine, as I'm sure you'll recall, the Russians went in, took over Crimea, which is part of the Ukraine, claiming it's part of their territory, and then there's been an ongoing and not very heavily reported conflict going on in the east of Ukraine, which involves Russian separatists backed by the Russian government who wanted to secede from Ukraine. It seems pretty clear that some of those people somehow got their hands on sophisticated weaponry that enabled them to shoot a passenger jet out of the sky, which, as I say, that's what we think happened. That's what the UK and the US think happens. Russia claims it was the Ukrainians and that it's nothing to do with them. It's caused a huge international issue, obviously, because it means that the place where the plane came down is disputed territory, so it was very difficult for the bodies to be retrieved in what we might regard as an appropriate way, which means that the investigation that we would hope is going to happen is probably going to be completely compromised by the fact that most of the evidence has been tampered
1: and
2: with.
1: And are we likely to be able to nail as to whose missile it was? That's unlikely to ever be settled 100%.
2: Well, I mean, we're pretty clear in terms of what the UK and US security services think happened and our governments think happened. But in terms of an official inquiry in which we will get answers and those answers will be verified and we'll be able to tell for certain what happened, no, I'm afraid that's never going to happen. If you look at what happened in Lockerbie, which came down in Scotland, that took months and years to find out anything and is still disputed.
1: Did Putin, in trouble given that the suspicions and obviously affecting now the Conservative Party because they've had quite a lot of Russian dosh go into their coffers and people are saying they should do different things.
2: Yeah, there's an extremely undignified fight going on at the moment in the European Union. Obviously, the vast majority of the people that were killed are from Holland, which is obviously one of our EU partners and our friends, and they want strong sanctions against the Russians. The UK is making the right noises about strong sanctions against Putin's cronies, as they're called. Unfortunately, a lot of them seem to live here in the UK, pay taxes here. And then the French have been selling quite a lot of weapons to the Russians, so they're not pleased about the idea of having to not sell. I think it's some warships that they have in the pipeline that they don't want to sell. So it's a bit of an undignified scramble as to what's going to happen. As for Putin, you have to understand, I think a lot of people don't understand why Putin is so successful in Russia. Those of us that are old enough will remember who Boris Yeltsin was. And when capitalism first came to Russia, you know, the country was effectively raped by the West. All of its money was taken. Its industries were privatised and they were led by a drunken buffoon. I mean, we find it very funny, but to Russian pride, the idea of a drunken president staggering around the world was extremely embarrassing.
1: A man who couldn't even get off a plane at one stage.
2: Exactly. In Ireland, famously, yes. In Ireland, he was too drunk. Well, they said he was unwell. The Irish prime minister and various dignitaries had to go and meet him on the plane. I mean, a good country to be drunk in, obviously, Ireland. But the point is that Putin is the strong man. He projects Russia's idea of itself as a world power. That's why you see that's what all the topless photos are about. They're like, look at me.
1: Fighting the tigers.
2: I'm fighting a tiger. I am a strong man. I represent Russia. We are a superpower. Don't treat us in the way that you treat us. This is the reason why Putin is so popular in Russia. And we seem to have, frankly, quite weak leadership compared to that across the world.
1: Well, that's it. You can imagine Putin shaking hands with David Cameron and poor David Cameron's hand taking a bit of a beating from the black belt in judo or whatever.
2: He's apparently very scary as well, from what I've been told. He's seriously quite a scary person when you meet him.
1: So Cameron supposedly got this 160 grand for playing tennis with Boris. They're supposed to be playing some tennis against some oligarch's wife, and there's been a big pressure for them to hand it back.
2: Yeah, that's right. This was the Conservative Party had a big auction, a big ball at which there was an auction, and one of the prizes was inexplicably tennis with the Prime Minister and the Mayor of London. I just pay to watch them kill each other, but some people are obviously more civilised than me. It was bid for. I understand the number was £160,000 was paid by a woman with clearly too much money from Russia, and so of course the papers, as a journalist, I say that with pride, doing what we do, have found the connection between her and Putin, and are saying that the Tories should hand back the money. I mean, I think at this stage they probably will hand back the money, but we'll see. Tories don't tend to like handing back
1: money. Well, no, that's it. And as some sort of revenge for Putin, supposedly there is now going to be the long-awaited inquiry into the Litvinenko affair.
2: Yes, that's
1: where,
2: right.
1: Where, the, you know, obviously this was the polonium in the tea, which didn't get too many people that interested until it was revealed that the polonium had gone into the cup of tea, and then the British people obviously were up in arms. That is no way to treat a cup of tea. So,
2: well, exactly. I mean, it's one of those interesting ways in which government works, that this is something that they weren't interested in, and now they suddenly become very interested in it again, because Russia's we're slightly changing our tack from. It's basically like dealing with a psychopath that lives in your flat. I mean, that's the way I can think about it. We're trying different methods. One was, you know, don't mention the fact that he murdered that guy in London. We'll let that one slide. We'll just try and not mention that one when we meet him because he's scary, and now we've got to the stage where we are slightly manning up, but with our cowardly French and German partners behind us not wanting to actually smack him. That was a really bad analogy, but it's the best I've come up with.
1: Yeah, well, no, you know, and obviously very unfortunate for Malaysia Airlines after what happened with the other flight. Anybody at all superstitious will not be flying Malaysia Airlines for a little while.
2: Yeah, and we've also had another plane, an Air Algeria plane, disappeared over the Sahara today, so it's not been a good couple of months for the airline industry as a whole.
1: People will be having their staycations rather than risking going abroad,
2: which will help obviously our minister Helen Grant, who's the tourism minister, who at the height of the passport scandal suggested that people take a staycation. Probably not her finest moment as a minister.
1: No,
2: of course she did survive the reshuffle on account of the fact she's got a wound.
1: I can't wait for Theresa May to go on holiday, because they even follow around and work out how long she's got to queue at passport control, etc., etc.
2: I'm sure if you saw your boss coming and you're in charge of passport control, you'd make sure that was a very easy journey for the Home Secretary through border control.
1: Yes, yeah, I'm sure you would, but you can imagine the tabloids are definitely going to be following her on holiday. Maybe why she decides to, camp out somewhere in Britain and not risk going abroad.
2: I don't know. I mean, from my observations of Theresa May, she doesn't strike me as the sort of woman that, you know, likes to kick her heels up on the beach with a Jackie Collins. I'm not really sure what she does for fun.
1: I think she just goes along Oxford Street, finds some shoes, and then goes back to work. That's about that's as far as I can work out what she does. But Sky News have been in trouble with Colin Brazier going through, the site was unsecured, as you were saying, in the Ukraine, and he was there picking through various debris. Partly to show that you could do it, but then obviously went too far and started looking in, it looked like some kids' belongings.
2: It's a very weird 21st century situation that we're in, that we can get hundreds of journalists to that site, but not our own troops, that Sky can get there, but our ambassadors aren't there. It tells us a lot about both the rapacious nature of the media and the way that it works, but also, you know, the way in which the nation state's becoming weaker and news organisations and international organisations are becoming stronger. The idea of doing that, I don't know what entered his head, to be honest, as a journalist. He did that on live TV. I guess he was trying to prove a point. It just went down very badly. I mean,
1: his point, he said he was trying to prove. He said he was obviously trying to show that it was unsecured, and also that other journalists were doing. But that's obviously no excuses that everybody else is doing it. Well, I'll get involved. And then he said, on live on air, and he said, I shouldn't really be doing this. And you're thinking, well, as those words are entering your head, maybe stop yourself right there and then.
2: Well, I guess you have to ask yourself if you've ever driven past a car crash and stared out the window when you shouldn't have done. I mean, we've all done things that we shouldn't. At the time, we were thinking, I probably shouldn't
1: be doing this.
2: There
1: was a difference between staring at a car crash and actually picking through people's belongings in the car crash.
2: I don't know what personal experiences you've had in this area, but yeah, I take your point. All I'm saying is it's something that he regrets. Probably, I don't think he should lose his job over it. That's what I'm saying.
1: Right. Fair enough. Well, let's whilst we're on such light-hearted topics, let's deal with that perennial one of Gaza. What is your take on the situation so far?
2: As always with these situations, it's the extremists, it's the people with the loudest voices that get heard the most. Millions of Israelis don't want the situation, and I'm pretty sure that the vast majority of the people who live in Gaza don't want to be bombed in the way that they are. And I just think it's unfortunate that what we always hear, both in journalism and in politics, are the most strident voices. The best thing that we can do is give as much money as we can to the UN to make sure they're able to feed these people and give them water. That's the main thing that we need to do right now.
1: And as I understand it, Hamas, one of the reasons behind the starting and firing of rockets again was to do with the easing of the blockade. They were very unhappy with the Israelis' blockade of And that was one of the reasons. Is that your understanding?
2: Well, it's been an ongoing situation for years. The I was going to say the Palestinians, which just shows you how wrong that is. Hamas, not the Palestinians. Yeah. Hamas kidnapped an Israeli soldier, and that led to a blockade that's been going on for some time now. Rockets have been fired into Israel on a regular basis. Israel's retaliation strategy now is to go in, take over about half of Gaza. Gaza's a tiny area, you know, at points it's only a few miles across. But their strategy is to go in and try and seize the rockets and blow up the areas where they think the rockets are being stored and fired from. But given that it's a highly populated area and a tiny strip of land, it's causing massive amounts of casualties. It's understandable why people feel so angry about it here in the UK and across the world.
1: And this, the blockade, the things that they're supposed to, Israel say we're having this blockade because we don't want them to build the weapons. Some of the things that are not allowed to go into Gaza include sweets and fizzy drinks. And you're thinking, you know, unless they've been watching people with Mentos and Coke bottles, what possible excuse could there be to not to allow these things into Gaza?
2: One of the most frustrating things about the situation is that there is no international oversight in this situation. So ridiculous decisions like that, which seem like just collective punishment and cruelty, there's no way for the international community to check or to object properly to that. It's a horrible situation for us to see on our TV screens.
1: And we should remember, of course, that Hamas democratically elected back when America's still refusing to recognise them in the sense that they regard them as a terrorist organisation, and they are democratically elected. Was George W. Bush criticising Hamas, a man who arguably came second in his own election.
2: And, you know, the issue comes back to what I said at the beginning, is that the extremists on both sides, they are the most extreme part of Israeli society. Every time that the Israelis move towards any sort of negotiating position, it's the extremists within Israeli society, because of their proportional representation system, means that they're normally have to form part of the government so they can form a government, and that means that the Israelis are also stopped, as it were, from the most extreme people in their society from coming to a peace agreement, which I strongly suspect the vast majority of people in both those areas want.
1: And any news on the Middle East peace envoy? What has Tony Blair been? Man who apparently had been, I was reading, been to Jerusalem 113 times during his tenure and had been to Gaza twice. And he said that the reason why he hadn't been to Gaza so often was the security situation. And you're thinking, well, surely as the envoy, that's part of his remit.
2: I don't think Tony Blair's a credible envoy in this situation. I think everyone knows that. He made one of his very rare appearances in London this week, where he spoke at a Blairite think tank called Progress, who had an anniversary talk from Tony Blair. I think it's 20 years since he became leader of the Labour Party. I'm sure you were only a young child at the time, but I'm sure you vaguely recall the Blair years. And one of the things that came out of this was he said it was ridiculous that the press claimed that Tony Blair's worth 100 million. He said, I'm not worth a fifth of that. So only around 20 million in the bank for poor Tony and Cherie. Sad times.
1: So, yeah, no, he's been making enough speeches at various dodgy rallies.
2: Yeah,
1: he's basically using Bill Clinton as some sort of ideal, isn't it? And, you know, the Clinton Foundation's... You know, I mean, Hillary Clinton made the same mistake, didn't she? She said, we're not worth hardly any of it. We're not seriously wealthy, or something like that, wasn't it? We are wealthy, but we're not seriously wealthy.
2: Yeah, but the one key difference between Tony Blair and Bill Clinton is that Bill Clinton has large approval ratings but in his country and is a hugely respected former president, whereas Tony Blair appears to have been on the run since he left Downing. Basically, he seems to move around the world at speed. As you said, visiting Jerusalem quite a lot that time, but forgetting about the other part of the peace.
1: And what did you make about this Lib Dem MP? You got in trouble a year ago for putting a tweet out. If he was a Palestinian, you know, would he send rockets? And yes, he probably would if he lived in Gaza. It was pretty much what he did a year ago, and there's been criticism without any further sanction. But should there be sanction? Is it not roughly what Cherie Blair said, 5 years ago when she got in trouble
2: Cherie,
1: there we go. Okay, I'll get in trouble for that.
2: Yeah,
1: now.
2: It's not Cherie. Yeah. Oh, God, the Lib Dems. Okay, well, what do you want me to say about this? David Ward... How cynical do you want me to be?
1: Well, be cynical if that's...
2: It's very, very simple. David Ward represents Bradford.
1: Right.
2: Bradford has a large Muslim community. David Ward wants to win his seat. It's not complicated.
1: No.
2: I mean, I'm not saying that he doesn't strongly hold these beliefs, but, you know, the Lib Dems have always had a problem with discipline, as we've seen. I mean, for God's sake, the only party that could have a sex scandal without any sex, but, yeah. You know, the old Lord Renard touched my
1: knee.
2: I was
1: with you.
2: Yeah. But in terms of David Ward, if you think about this from Nick Clegg's point of view, you've got 57 MPs. You're probably going to lose half of them in the next election.
1: Yeah, including yourself quite possibly
2: in Sheffield. Yeah, so you just, at this point, I don't really know what you do with them all. I mean, you can't make him a minister because he's obviously a bit touched.
1: Yeah.
2: And, you know, so that about half of the Lib Dems have been made ministers, which is a good way of keeping them quiet. Well, the other half are hoping to be made ministers, even at this late stage. So you can keep some of them in track, but there's always been some semi-detached members, as there are of all parties, that you just sort of shrug your shoulders.
1: When you saw the Conservatives doing their reshuffle, yeah. You were wondering what Nick Clegg was doing at the time. You know, he's only got a handful that he can actually just move around.
2: It is getting to the stage now. I mean, even his own advisors will say, you know, he hasn't got I think the phrase that was used is he doesn't have a very large talent pool to fish in, which is strangely true, actually, because with any political party, there's going to be a certain proportion, let's say 20, you really can't make a minister. You just can't.
1: Yeah, yeah.
2: You just can't, although some of them appear to have been made ministers in the reshuffle, but we'll move on. We're getting towards the end of the parliament. These things happen.
1: Excellent. Well, if you'll stay with us, please, and Deb, we'll discuss the other finer points after a little bit of this.

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1: So, yeah, we want you to get in contact with us. Let us know if you've had any domestic fails. Some bloke was trying to kill a spider in America, and he used a bit of spray paint and a lighter and set fire to his own house. So, have you? We're joined by Tony Grew. Have you had any domestic fails in yours?
2: Domestically unimpeachable in these matters. So yeah. I've never done anything. I've probably burned some toast, actually. Like,
1: yeah.
2: I don't want to go into all the other incidents.
1: No, fair enough. Just burnt toast. Amanda set fire to her mum's slow cooker.
3: Melted it completely. Melted it.
1: Yeah, but didn't care because she's vegetarian and there was meat in there. And I managed to keel over an ex-girlfriend's toilet and was ushered from a very nice Kensington house. So if you've got any stories of similar or better, then get in contact with us. You know, maybe you don't, but find out the numbers. We've given you them enough times. So let's discuss. Nick Griffin has left. He's left the BNP arena. A man who was declared bankrupt at the start of the year, having got in a legal dispute with a law firm, which probably wasn't ever going to end well for him.
2: They're just such an odd. I just wait, you know, want someone to make some sort of British comedy around, you know, the far right. I mean, do you remember the BNP hoo-ha when he was invited on Question Time years ago?
1: It's
2: one of the comforting things about our politics. We were talking about what happens when you have proportional representation and coalition governments earlier in Israel, and that's one of the things we're spared by our political system, is people like that don't get anywhere near power. They don't get to form coalitions. The Lib Dems are about as nutty as we're going to get in a coalition in this country, thank God.
1: Well, it's ironic, isn't it, that he was only allowed on once and there was a massive fuss made, and now Nigel Farage has been on more than virtually anybody else.
2: He's on more than David Dimble. But he, I mean, Farage is good. I think it's because Farage is
1: he's the acceptable right winger.
2: Well, he's an acceptable right winger. He's eccentric. He's very, very English. And he plays to a BBC sense of what, you know, it's that sort of golf club kernel sort of thing. But I mentioned the BNP because I think it's really important to remember that they went through a little spike, and it is in the nature of our politics. They're now nowhere. They had two MEPs. They've now got none. I believe they've got no councillors left anywhere in the country. They may have one or two, but I think they're pretty much wiped out, which is what happens to parties when they're not properly organised, they don't have proper manifestos, and they're run by nutcases.
1: Well, that's it. And when asked what would happen to the BNP, you know, Nick Griffin said, well, it was all the fault of UKIP. And it was virtually along the lines of, they've come over here and taken our jobs. It was that sort of comment.
2: Well, there's one massively important difference, which is that UKIP is concerned about immigration from Eastern Europe. And ironically, of course, the BNP wouldn't be too concerned about that because those are white people.
1: Yes.
2: Whereas, you know, UKIP are very pro things like very sort of old story, Commonwealth immigration, yeah, very good for the Commonwealth and very good for Britain. And so one fundamental difference between them, apart from obviously the fact that the BNP were vile racists and UKIP aren't so much, is that it's that obsession with race that I think in a multicultural country like Britain meant that they were always going to be in the way out. Because, I mean, there's a brilliant piece of TV footage. I remember seeing it, you know, this woman complaining about all these blacks coming over, and there's a guy standing behind her holding her shopping, and the TV reporter says, what about him? She turns around and goes, well, him? Why him? Oh no, he's my son-in-law. No, not him. But he's not black. You know, it's the other black. It's the other black people that have come
1: over.
2: Well,
1: that's because the equal opportunities legislation meant that they then had to accept foreigners into their party.
2: There was a bit of a mess about with that. I'm sure the BNP are going to jab in the lines and tell us how they had lots of, you know, members that weren't of that. Well, the funny thing about it as well is their idea of their own ethnicity, that there's some sort of thing called English that exists. There's some sort of pure gene pool of English people, whereas, of course, there's no race or more mongrels, and that's what makes our country so strong, is that we're all made of mongrels. You know, we're all from different parts of the world and different ethnicities and little bits from here and there, and half of us are Welsh and a bit Irish, and the Welsh bit we don't talk about, obviously proud of the Irish bit, and, you know, a bit Scottish and a bit of French and a bit of Huguenot and a bit of everything thrown in there. It's one of the things that makes this country so strong, I think.
1: Lovely. So you're a supporter of the Union. Do you see what do you see happening in September up in Scotland?
2: Well, that's a good question. I mean, Alex Salmond is a tricky character, one you have to keep an eye on.
1: It's quite a lot of him to be able to keep your eye on him.
2: Excuse me, I didn't mean in that sense. What I meant was, let's broaden it out. The SNP are very good at fighting elections, and they're also the masters of the last-minute surge. And I guess part of the hope, if you're Alex Salmond, was that you'd hope that a huge surge of Scottish nationalism will come from the Commonwealth Games, in the way that England, sorry, the United Kingdom, I should say, had a big surge after 2012. I'm very proud to be British. You know, we just hosted a great Olympics. So I guess part of the calculation will be that there will be a Scottish surge will happen after the Commonwealth Games. I have to say, it doesn't look that good at the minute. But there'll be a surge. I think the Scots are pretty canny, and I think the fact that none of the questions around issues such as are they going to have a currency, are they going to be able to join the European Union, none of those issues have been properly answered as far as I'm concerned. And so I think the Scots, being canny, were probably rejected. But you can never say never, and the worst case scenario would be a very small win. The worst case scenario would be less than a 1% win, because then you've literally divided Scotland into people that don't want to leave and people that do want to leave, and it'll get a bit complicated, and then we'll all have to have passports to go to Edinburgh, and you'll probably never be invited by to the Comedy Festival, and it'll all be very messy. So let's hope that does not happen.
1: That's it. Lucky you're going out this year, isn't it, really? Oh, could be the last one.
3: They'd never let me in.
1: So, what did you make of Nick Clegg going on Sunday brunch? Obviously, he debated with Nigel Farage, found it a bit tough, thought that Tim Lovejoy was going to be an easier touch.
2: Oh, the Cleggster, God bless him. I mean, you have to feel sorry for Nick Clegg. You know, he's the first Liberal Democrat leader.
1: Do you have to feel sorry for him?
2: Well, I think you do have to feel sorry for him. I mean, there's things that you can envy him for. You know, he's got a cracking looking wife and a strong marriage and great kids and all that sort of stuff. But leading the Lib Dems.
1: And somebody who puts dog shit through his letterbox.
2: I think that only happened once, to be fair. And it might have been the Tories.
1: That's enough, isn't it? I don't care how often it happens.
2: Okay, maybe that wasn't a very fair thing to say. I'm sure under any circumstances, that would be an unfortunate thing to find on a Sunday morning when you're expecting to find the Sunday paper sitting on your mat.
1: Wife and your cracking kids.
2: Yeah, you're right. But you do have to feel sorry for Clegg, and not just for the dog shit incident. Yeah. You know, he's trying to lead the Lib Dems. I love the way the Daily Mash always refers to him as the self-styled Deputy Prime Minister, even though he actually is the Deputy Prime Minister. Sunday brunch, look, the Lib Dems are tanking. They're what, 5% in the polls? The last election, they were polling around, I think their national poll share was 22% in 2010. Yeah. So nothing's working for them. Being in government isn't working for them. They tried to differentiate themselves this week by saying that they now oppose the bedroom tax. That didn't work. So if you think about it, from his point of view, it's like, what can you do next? You know,
1: make avocado pie, by the same.
2: It seems to have gone. I think what he has been criticised for was that there are all these terrible things happening in the world, and the self-styled Deputy Prime Minister was going on Sunday brunch or whatever it's called, and as you say, playing with avocados. I really don't think that, you know, politicians should be stopped from doing anything even partially normal. But God bless him, it must have been. Could you go for 3 hours in Sunday brunch? It sounds like an awful experience. Well, much worse than PMQs or anything like that.
1: Yeah, I did go on Sunday brunch. Oh, okay. And I forget, but you get to test quite a lot of things. It was just before Christmas, so we had a lot of goodies and obviously I had a DVD to flog, so I don't think Nick Clegg's got a DVD.
2: That's a great, well,
1: live at the Apollo with Nick Clegg. I'm not
2: to be
1: sure.
2: Honest, nothing is working. It could not make it worse if he gave us his best Lib Dem jokes. Actually, that being said, I'm not really sure. It's a great insight into your mind, by the way, that most people would be nervous about doing 3 hours of live TV. You're like, there was food and they allowed me to eat it.
1: It was good food. There was a touch of controversy when I was doing it, though, because Simon Rimmer was describing it as a cooking show, and of course Tim Lovejoy is not a cook and he regards it as his own show. So for Simon Rimmer to be there describing it as a cooking show, it was all kicking off behind the scenes. And we had Rizzle Kicks on.
2: Wow.
1: Rizzle Kicks, who in fact, I was just looking, we've got coming up later on, I was just going to see if I could flick through very neatly,
2: yes,
1: and link it to them.
2: But
1: I'm not good enough. I'm not good enough to do that. So I'll say thank you very much, Tony. Thanks
2: Lovely
1: for coming
2: to talk
1: in.
2: To you.
1: And hopefully we'll do it again soon. Instead, I'm going to have to play this

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1: Yes, we're live on FUBAR Radio. Andy Parsons here. We've been talking what's been happening this week, a bit of politics. There was, it's saying a botched execution in front of me in Arizona. A man took 2 hours to die. So on the line, we've got Godfrey Bloom to discuss this. Godfrey, how are you?
2: Hello, I'm well. Thank you very much.
1: Godfrey, we last heard from you a little while ago. What have you been doing since resigning from UKIP?
2: That was some time ago. I sat as an independent and I retired on the 1st of July, and I'm 12 days into this wonderful, glorious summer, doing absolutely nothing and rather enjoying it.
1: Excellent. We've been asking people, Godfrey, if they've had any domestic fails. You may have seen this story of a man who tried to kill a spider using spray paint and a lighter set fire to his own home. So, given as a man who's got a lot of time on his hands, have you been having any domestic fails at all?
2: Well, I think my wife's not too keen on me being around the house, I think, and supervising emptying the dishwasher.
1: Yeah.
2: I think she's rather hoping I'll find something else to do, as I probably will in the autumn.
1: Yeah. So again, we're obviously intrigued to see what you've got to think about this. I've got a quote in front of me from you. Child and serial killers are never safe to be released back into society, and quite frankly, keeping them behind bars till they die is a waste of taxpayers' money. Now, all of this on the back of it's 10 times more expensive to kill people in America rather than actually putting them in prison. What do you make of that, Godfrey?
2: Of course, you can do anything you like with statistics. You can play with them. I'm a research economist by profession, and you can make them do anything you like.
1: Are you denying that that's the case, that it is much more expensive?
2: The problem is that they have a completely unrealistic appeals procedure, which means that people sit through appeal after appeal for anything up to 6 or 7 years, which makes the whole thing ridiculously complicated and expensive. So that actually is a bit of a fake statistic.
1: And what about the, there's obviously been a lot of ones that have been overturned. Various university students have been looking through past cases and making sure that justice is finally done in a lot of American cases, which is why a lot of states are reconsidering their positions.
2: This is a very complicated. This is a very complicated situation, and in things, circumstances vary, of course, across the globe. And the United States is a rather interesting situation because some states have the death penalty, some don't. Some have different appeals procedures, but I'm not an expert in American jurisprudence. I have always supported the death penalty in the United Kingdom because that is a system I know something about. I understand the legal position. I lecture on the legal system and the principles of English law. So that is something I understand. So I'm not qualified to talk about North America.
1: Well, they talk about having a referendum on Europe, and the British public obviously generally express that they are very keen on the death penalty. It's one of the few things that politicians tend to disagree with the general population on. You think if we have a referendum on Europe, what else will we have one on? If we have one on the death penalty and people vote on that, it could well come back. Then it will be, we're voting on the price of petrol, it'll be 5p a gallon, and dairy milk chocos will be available free on the NHS. Should we give the public what they want?
2: Well, it depends whether you believe that we should be in a society where people, it is broadly governed on the main issues of the day by people, what people want or what politicians want. And as a libertarian, I've always believed in a free society and a democracy, broadly speaking. The administration of the day should reflect what the people actually want. And there has, of course, never been a poll in the history of this subject which hasn't showed that the majority of the British public believe that we should bring back the death penalty for certain particularly nasty crimes. I've been in a very unfortunate position. I've had two friends of mine who have been murdered, and I can assure you that both they and their family and my friends and family believe that the perpetrators should be executed.
1: The quote I've got in front of me: with improvements in science, there is virtually no chance of mistaken identity, especially when it comes to serial killers. Well, as we've seen over many different...
2: I don't think you'll find that's a quote that I made. I've never said anything like that.
1: Okay, well, I can only apologise. It's certainly down as a quote, given that you've said so many things over time.
2: I can assure you, I said no such thing. Of course, that would be ridiculous.
1: Right.
2: What I'm actually saying is...
1: It's lovely that you criticise your own possible words in such direct terms. That's excellent. Tell us what you would say.
2: Well, I believe if the due course of law goes through, and for certain offences, so for example...
1: Godfrey, could you just repeat that?
2: Well, if you deal with individual cases, I don't believe it's possible to say, and I never have said, that there is a broad circumstances where there must be any given truth. Like that particular quote that you actually said. So I didn't actually make that quote. But let me give you the example where my friend was murdered in front of his family in Chelsea. You might remember the case. He was a bond dealer. I'm going back about 9 years. And he was gunned down in front of his family by two scumbags who were actually already out on bail for violent offences. There was absolutely no question about their guilt. They were found guilty by a jury with the presumption of innocence and all the fundamental pillars of English law. And it is my belief that people who kill people, who murder people in the furtherance of crime in front of their family, should be executed, and the people that perpetrated that crime should be executed. Under the system we have at the moment, they will probably be out in 3 or 4 years as relatively young men and ready to kill again. So we really have to deal with this.
1: Isn't the danger that you let one personal case colour your judgment, as we found out from Plebgate, as we found out from Hillsborough? If you need to be very careful. People saying, oh, well, the police's word, they always tell the truth. And we now know that the people who are in charge of looking after the criminal system sometimes aren't the best guardians of it.
2: Well, until I certainly concur with that. We certainly have issues that we need to look to in the furtherance of British justice. I'm a big believer in that. I would certainly look at the jury system. I don't believe that having changed the jury system, for example, to just being 18 years old as qualifying you to sit on a British jury is at all adequate. You used to have to be a householder. You used to have to be a mature individual. And that is quite right, and I would bring that back. I don't believe you can have a system trial by jury where just the only criteria is being 18 years old. I would get rid of that straight away.
1: So tell us what we obviously you've been a colourful man for the last few years with a lack of colourful characters. What are your plans, having stood for an independent and then retired? What can we expect from Godfrey Bloom? Are you going to cook up for us over the summer?
2: Well, I have accepted the presidency of the Drivers' Union, and I expect that to certainly take up some of my time when I get into full swing with secretarial support in the autumn. So that will certainly be taking some of my time. And, of course, as a libertarian classical economist, I'm on the lecture circuit in any event, and I will be taking out further invitations to speak. I spoke in Brazil only a few weeks ago on classical liberal economics, and I'm lining up for another lecture tour of North America. So I've got lots of lecture tours being planned in the coming year.
1: So the president of the Drivers' Union, Godfrey, we'll be hearing from you on. Are you a speed cameras man? What's your story there?
2: Yes, because I believe that we have a big problem now in road safety, and that road safety is now about profit and not about genuine road safety.
1: But if I remember my statistics correctly, they actually cost more than they're actually raking in certain places. I believe there was something like 11 million was quoted and they only brought in 9 million. So if it's there as a money-making exercise, they need to get some more economists in to do the work.
2: The point that I would make and my uni would make, you shouldn't be looking to improve the nation's road safety on a profit-making basis for private companies. So if you actually get, what's happening is, all these speed awareness courses are filling up with grandma on their way to Tesco's doing 36 miles an hour. They've taken away all the proper trained police in cars, and they've replaced them with cameras. So consequently, the lunatic that overtakes you on the motorway on the inside, or tailgates you in fog, or drives like a complete hooligan is going scot-free, while they get poor old granddad going to the golf club at 36 miles an hour. And so that's all got to stop. And I don't like a situation when I was a young man, if you suggested to a policeman suggested you gave him 80 quid and he'd let you off a fine and points on your licence, which is what happens now, they say, if you give us £80 and you attend a speed awareness course, we won't prosecute you. In the old days, that would be called bribery, and you'd have gone to prison for that. And that's something else we need to get rid of.
1: So we look forward to hearing more from you, and we hope you manage to not get caught going 36 miles an hour to Tesco. Otherwise, it could be slightly embarrassing for both you and the drivers' union. Godfrey,
2: we're
1: very grateful for you to come on and give us your opinion, and we'll be dissecting it in the next hour. But first, let's go to this.
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1: Yeah, welcome to FUBAR, second hour for the Andy Parsons Show. We were talking a bit of news, and now it's time for a bit of gossip.
2: Ooh.
1: Gossip this week, yeah. So we'll be talking entertainment and celebrity over the next hour. We've got journalist and TV presenter Nick Wallace with us. And we're also going to get celebrity roundup so you don't have to read the celebrity news with Helena Watts from The Mirror. So all that to look forward to. We also want you to get in contact with us, hence we've just given you those numbers again. There's more numbers.
2: There are many numbers.
1: There's loads of numbers. But you can also tweet me at Mr. Andy Parsons. We're still waiting to hear. We wanted to know, we've had this, the domestic fails. Mm. So the man who tried to kill a spider by burning down his own house, effectively. And we're very keen. You may have seen the news story that a man had 232 teeth. You may obviously be aware that's more teeth than you should have in your head. He had them all removed. 7-hour operation, 232. So have you got any medical stories, bizarre medical stories we'd like to find out? I was once in intensive care. I'll share this with you. I was playing rugby and I managed to get the rugby ball wedged up inside my rib cage, which was obviously very canny manoeuvre, very difficult for the opposition to get the ball. It meant that they thought I'd torn my kidney. As it turned out, I'd only slightly ruptured my spleen. So that was fine. Everything was good with that. But yes, I was in intensive care for about a day. But we don't need to hear tragic stories. What bizarre medical stories have you got? Share with us. Let us know. Do you have any medical history that you want to share with? Did you once maybe put a slow cooker on a hob and burn your fingers or anything like that?
2: I came away unscathed in that little escapade. But I ran through a glass door once.
1: Yeah.
2: Just forgot to sort of...
1: Well, like a bird, you know, like the sort of, a tit at your window or whatever. goes through, you know, because they keep on getting up and go again because they don't realise, they don't understand glass, those
2: birds.
1: Well,
2: like, instead of thudding off, I just carried on running straight through it.
1: Yeah.
2: And ironically, I was wearing a nurse's outfit at the time.
1: Oh, hello.
2: I was four.
1: Okay. Yeah.
2: Because then I had to go to hospital wearing a nurse's outfit.
1: Oh, and they were going, well, you're dressed right, and they're a bit short-staffed, so you had to put in a shift.
2: And then there were blood everywhere, but I only cut myself just above my lip.
1: Yeah.
2: Had to wear a little plaster just above it. It looked like a little Hitler moustache.
1: Lovely.
2: Especially my brother coloured it in black.
1: Well, you could have been Charlie Chaplin, couldn't you?
2: That's true.
1: Give one and take with the other. Lovely. So we've got all that to do. Get in touch with us. Let us know what stories you've got. And we'll also, as I say, we'll be talking show business now. Before we go to that, we're going to... Dis-

0: either running rehabs or trying to get other people to get clean and give up addiction.
1: So is the revelations about Peaches Geldof today, is this an opportunity for people like you to get the message out there?
0: Well, I think, unfortunately, it does give us that opportunity. I mean, the thing is that there are addicts dying all the time, and it's only the sort of Philip Seymour Hoffmans and the Geldofs who get people's attention and often get people's sympathy, whereas what I would probably describe as your ordinary run-of-the-mill addict doesn't tend to get as much public sympathy. But it's all the same thing. It's people misusing drugs and not understanding tolerances and doing what addicts do, as I did, you know, using as much of the drug as I could to get as stoned as I possibly could.
1: And lying in the process to get those drugs?
0: Completely, yeah. I mean, all the stuff about hiding the drugs and putting on a false front and doing things to kind of deceive people, it's all classic addict behaviour that everybody who's involved in dependent behaviour gets up to.
1: And do you go out on the streets looking for addicts to try and bring
0: definitely
1: the message
0: not.
1: To them?
0: No, definitely not. No. I mean, if I was to be approached by one, I might have a word, but definitely not going looking. I'm always dealt with people who have got some kind of interest in getting clean. Sometimes you can intervene with people, and by telling your story, you can get them at least interested in the idea of getting clean, because most people, when they're in the depths of addiction, don't believe that they can change and get out of it. But it's important to let people know that they can do.
1: And let's say that people listening, let's say a member of their family, they regard as an addict and they want to get them clean, what advice would you give them?
0: Well, I think always be direct. Don't collude with the problem. Don't do the same thing they do, which is sort of dress it up as being something other than it is. Be very direct. Make sure that you're not colluding with the behaviour by perhaps doing illegal things or allowing illegal things to go on in your house. And I would certainly say that eventually start putting up some kind of time boundaries and say to people, you know, if you want to go on living here or taking money, then you need to be changing your behavior. Because it's only really when people are faced with consequences that they begin to change. And that applies to anything, whether it's driving to work or speeding or whatever. People don't change until there's consequences.
1: So tough love is essentially the
0: yeah.
1: call?
0: I mean, I think it's, yes, it is that, but it's important to remember the love bit of it as well, and to let people know that you care about them and that you're prepared to help them, but at the same time not go along with what is really a very poor life choice.
1: And ultimately, if you can't get them, you know, chucking them out of the house, it is an option if the time boundaries have expired and nothing has changed.
0: Yeah, I think so. If nothing's changed, all you're really doing is providing somebody with a shelter where they can slowly destroy themselves. And I think it's really important that you give out the message, I'm not prepared to stand by and do that. If you want to do that, then you go and do it somewhere else. But don't expect me to pander to your every whim while you're doing that. I mean, and I think it needs to be done in a caring way, but I just think it's really important that the family don't also get themselves involved in colluding with a poor life choice.
1: And do you know, obviously there's been a lot of different talk around today's news, that it was definitely heroin that caused Peach's death. What's your take on the media? Is it sensationalising drugs in an unhelpful way?
0: I think it always has done, really. I think it always has tended to look on the glamorous, what I call the sort of Oliver Reed syndrome, where they kind of glorify sometimes the inappropriate behaviour of somebody, if it's alcohol, or they somehow focus on the wrong thing, because for all those people, for every person like Peaches Geldof, there's a very sad family somewhere. There's children involved, there's parents involved, there's brothers and sisters involved, and, you know, those people are not sensationalising it. They're devastated and distraught. It's a very pernicious illness that, you know, it also tends to make people very self-centred. But it also really upsets people. And I think for every addict we have in treatment, there's about six people whose lives are really devastated by that person's behaviour.
1: And yet, you know, if you look at Oliver Reed or Peaches Geldof and you look at their life history, it's a tragic story and not one that in any way glamorises drugs in that sense.
0: Absolutely not. And, I think it's really important that people look at the end result often and they think that somehow people have brought this on themselves. I don't know anybody who's got a dependence problem who has set out to be that way. It creeps up on people very, very, very slowly. And before they know it, they've 10 years has gone by, and they've hardly noticed the change, but it's been actually quite dramatic.
1: And when you first

0: became addicted, were you lying to yourself in terms of how strong your addiction was and how easy it would be to give it up?
1: Yes, I think you definitely do that. I mean, I think the other thing to remember is that when people first start taking drugs, or drinking for that matter, it's an incredibly pleasurable experience. People go on drinking and go on taking drugs because it makes them feel good. It works in some way.
0: And is that, I mean, that's a message that no politician would be willing to say. And I always feel that they'd actually, it would be stronger if they could come out and say that and then say, but, you know, that's only the initial experiences. Subsequently, it can get you in a right load of trouble.
1: Exactly that, because if you start telling people that all drugs are bad, they just switch off immediately, because there are loads and loads of people every day smoking cannabis or using some of the milder drugs and enjoying it and not having any devastating effects. And even people who are drinking too much or using heroin, it's a very pleasurable experience. It works for them. It either makes them feel good or it maybe anesthetizes bad emotions and bad feelings. But whatever happens, it works. And it's only gradually that people start to develop dependency, they start to maybe have withdrawals, and they start to feel the negative consequences. But everybody is, each time they take a hit or take a drink, trying to chase that initial feeling that they first had. And you have to give that message out.
0: Okay, and if you, with one final piece of advice, what would you like to say to people?
1: Don't use drugs to deal with your feelings, and make sure that you always keep it under control. And there are certain drugs that I really don't think, like heroin, I really don't think it's a good life choice. It's a really dangerous drug that you're playing around with. There are certain drugs perhaps that you could turn a sort of slightly sideways glance at, but there are certain drugs like crack, cocaine, heroin, that are just really good to stay clear of.
0: And but, yet, you know, was it Professor Nutt, the ex-drug czar, was saying that alcohol was a more dangerous drug than either crack, cocaine or heroin, in his opinion?
1: I agree with him completely. I think if it was put on the market today, it wouldn't get a rating. It's an incredibly dangerous substance, and it does a great deal of harm. I think when the drinks industry trots out stuff saying that the alcohol does you good, what they're actually talking about is the fruit content of a glass of wine that actually does you the good. Alcohol doesn't do you any good at all. It's a toxic substance.
0: All right, well, many thanks for giving your time to us, and good luck.
1: Thanks, Andy.
0: Thank you. Cheers.
1: Bye-bye.
0: So that was Chip Summers there, and, you know, obviously there are numbers on the internet. Get in touch if that's moved you as it's moved us here in the studio. We'll take a break, and then we'll be back talking show business and talking celebrity gossip, but nothing quite as moving as that straight after this.

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1: Yes, here we are. We're back into our showbiz section, and we want you to get in contact with us. Man has had 232 teeth removed. You heard that right. 232 teeth removed. So we want to hear your bizarre medical stories. And I shall link into. We have a guest in the studio going to talk. Hello there. I haven't put your microphone up yet. We've got Nick Wallace in
2: I'll
1: the
2: just
1: studio.
2: Sit here silently.
1: I'll just abuse you and then go, thank you very much for coming in. Nick Wallace is in the studio. A man who you may have seen on your TV screens yesterday, I believe. Is that right?
2: Last night, 9 o'clock.
1: 9 o'clock. You
2: Shops and Robbers, caught on camera, Channel 5.
1: You're disgusted that I wasn't more aware of exactly what was going on. You forget that I was one of the original stars of Channel 5.
2: Were you?
1: Yeah.
2: What was your programme then?
1: Food Fight.
2: Oh.
1: Food Fight on Channel 5, the top-rated entertainment programme when Channel 5 launched. And it's so good, even the current stars on Channel 5 can't remember it.
2: I think we're not allowed, contractually not allowed to talk about it.
1: No,
2: anymore.
1: That's right. So how is Channel 5 these days?
2: Seems to be all right.
1: Yeah.
2: Yeah. So doing quite well.
1: So, Shops and Robbers.
2: Yeah.
1: Great name.
2: Well, this is the thing. It's called Caught on Camera, but virtually every other CCTV series across the world is called Caught on Camera.
1: Yeah.
2: So what they do to make it distinctive on your electronic programme guide is they give it a sort of pre-title.
1: Yeah.
2: So we have like things like Thugs and Thieves, Caught on Camera.
1: Yeah.
2: And the first one has already gone out of my mind. I can't remember what the first one of the series... Oh, Gangs and Something, Caught on Camera. Last one, Shops and Robbers, Caught on Camera. And that was about retail.
1: I think we should have a little crack ourselves what we think the Gangs and one was, you know.
2: Gangs and Guns.
1: Gangs and Guns. Oh, you spoiled it for us. There we go.
2: I'm just proud of myself for remembering the name of my own television programme. But they change it every week.
1: Yeah, Shops and Robbers. Well, we just had Godfrey Bloom on.
2: I know. God, I like your Paxman act. That was very good.
1: Well, look,
2: you had him squirming there.
1: Oh, he was all over the place.
2: Didn't know what he was thinking.
1: He was half thinking of never going back to become president of the Drivers' Union after I'd nailed him. But what I'm saying is, with him there, not against the speed cameras, if you didn't have the speed cameras, you wouldn't get half your footage. You and Godfrey Bloom are going to be in a war to the death, aren't
2: you? Yeah. Now, I've changed my view of CCTV quite considerably since we started, searching the country for material.
1: Yeah. Well, we were talking last week of the couple who got caught shanking at the cash point. And then analysing other people who'd been caught on camera. And one of them was the judge in America. And we had to Google penis pump because we were unaware.
3: Who had to Google penis pump?
1: We were trying to lose you your job, weren't we?
2: Presumably, as this is uncensored radio, you've got uncensored Google searches as well.
3: Yeah, well, this is my own personal laptop, so if I have to take this
2: PC
3: world...
2: I could tell a few stories.
1: Yeah,
2: personal laptop. we had a couple fornicating in Gangs and Guns, Caught on Camera, in a children's playground. And what they did, this was at Hammersmith and Fulham, so we got access to their CCTV control. Nice guys
1: there's
2: down there.
1: Parents going, don't go to Hammersmith and Fulham.
2: Well, this is the thing.
1: Or maybe more mature parents can. Well, maybe
2: one doesn't want to be judgmental of people fornicating because it's a natural thing. It's a beautiful
1: Channel
2: thing.
1: Channel 5 loves to be judgmental on people.
2: But if you're doing it in a children's playground, what they've got is they've got these cameras which work at night, and they've also got a floodlight attached to them. So the way of stopping people from behaving antisocially is they just switch on the floodlights, and you get this couple sort of hurriedly pulling out their trousers and then sheepishly siding off into the night.
1: So you've got some CCTV operator who sees the nefarious business and puts the floodlights
2: gets
1: on.
2: Rid of it by switching the floodlights.
1: Yeah.
2: It won't be long before they can talk to us.
1: Gets rid of it. Because we were talking last week of the... there was a couple caught on CCTV going from Shrewsbury, from memory, I'm pretty certain, and they were coming from the pub, and they got caught outside their house on CCTV. Got so excited they couldn't make it into their own house.
2: I said, you've got to admire that, haven't you?
1: Yeah, well, they're just trying to fumble in to put the keys in and think, well, if I'm fumbling with that, I might as well fumble with something else. There was a police employee who was going through the footage and then got prosecuted on the top of it because he downloaded it to his own computer for his own personal pleasure.
2: People that we work with, and we have access to a lot of CCTV control rooms around the country, are impeccably professional.
1: Oh, of course.
2: When we're there.
1: So, talking of being impeccably professional, how have you got on looking at this week's stories? Have you the Chalisa case? Have you?
2: Well, I've been following the Chalisa case. Do you want to talk about that first?
1: Well, I mean, you tell me. I'm very flexible.
2: As you've brought it up, Andy, let's talk about the Chalisa case because. I'm a journalist, and I think that journalists are generally a force for good. They hold power to account. They
1: truth to power.
2: Truth to power, that's the phrase.
1: Yeah.
2: And they step into a gap that helps people when the justice system or the normal ways of reporting wrongdoing fail. So I think where there are journalists, that's a good thing. So when the News of the World closed, I thought it probably closed for a very good reason, but also I thought, well, this is a lot of people who would be telling truth to power out of work. And I looked through the last edition of the News of the World for the amazing scoops that they did. And the one that obviously sticks in everyone's mind is the cricket betting scandal, which was just a fantastic sting. And the timing of it, the way it was done, the fact that these people were more than willing to commit a criminal act in order to, you know, throw a test match. Or throw a first-class match.
1: Or step over a line and give away one run.
2: Yeah, yeah.
1: That massive
2: actually,
1: scandal.
2: Yeah, spot betting, yeah. Then I looked through all the other amazing scoops that they had, and they were basically kiss and tells or borderline entrapment jobs on drugs.
1: Truth to no power.
2: Well, and so it leaves a nasty taste in the mouth when you read all that, and you just think, well, okay, if you're going to get someone really, really, really drunk and dangle untold riches in front of them, they might say a few things that actually in the cold light of day they didn't really mean.
1: No. I mean, we've all been taken out for lunch for Channel 5 and, you know, we've confessed to things that were not necessarily true to try and just get the work.
2: But what is interesting is that Mike GLC, who is the other person in this trial, pleaded guilty to supplying cocaine.
1: Yeah.
2: And his case was thrown out as well anyway.
1: Right.
2: I don't understand that. How does that work?
1: Well, you know, I haven't followed the details of that particular thing. I was following the fake shake and the fact.
2: Oh, you want to talk about him?
1: The fact that he might be in court himself if the judge's words are taken at face value.
2: Well, if you're going to play with fire, one day you might get burnt.
1: Yeah, but that's it. The fake shake gets the fake shake into court.
2: What do you think about Mazen Mahmood then?
1: Mazen Mahmood, well, yeah. I mean, he was regarded, as you say, as a beacon of journalism who snuck in, and now he seems to have gone towards the thin end of the market, and he's come up and maybe not too far around the corner.
2: I think I'm conflicted. I think because obviously there were huge parts of the News of the World enterprise that were horribly seedy, and yet there were journalists doing some good work in there.
1: Well, to be honest, I would, very few people missing the News of the World.
2: Well, now they've got the Sun and Sunday. They don't need to, do they?
1: Exactly. We'll close that one and we'll get something quite similar.
2: Yeah.
1: But we've got it for 6 days a week. We might as well have it for a seventh. I don't think people are, missing. When you talk about journalists doing good work, I don't think people are necessarily thinking of the News of the World.
2: But that sport betting scandal threw open a massive can of worms that needed to be addressed by everyone in the game. So,
1: to be fair, though, the betting in cricket was not just the stories had been there before.
2: Yeah,
1: and they would
2: there was the total undeniability about how watertight this thing was. It forced all the authorities to do something and try and clean up the game, and that was therefore a good piece of journalism.
1: Yes.
2: Whether but that is in the...
1: In the whole scheme of journalism, I think the Telegraph would say that maybe parliamentary expenses was a more important story than...
2: Parliamentary expenses is interesting, isn't it? Because would that be allowed to happen if all the things that Leveson wants to implement actually come in? Because they illegally bought that data.
1: Your journalist side coming through now.
2: Well, it was a great story. I think everyone in the country thought it was in the public interest. Yeah, but a judge might decide that actually, no, it was obtained illegally, therefore it can't be printed. Under Leveson. Who knows?
1: Well, you know, obviously the papers are very keen not to have any statutory underpinning, aren't they?
2: Yeah, look at us talking like this.
1: Yeah, I know. It's not often...
2: Fannying around on a Thursday night, fun after one of the hottest days of the year.
1: If you said to me,
2: we're having a heated debate.
1: If I was going to say statutory underpinning,
2: I
1: couldn't even manage it a second time. That's how unlikely it was the first time.
2: Well, so should we talk about 9-year-olds marrying grannies then?
1: Yeah, is that the one that you wanted to talk about?
2: Well,
1: I started you off with a court case and you wanted to go with a slightly more frivolous one to warm yourself up.
2: Well, when Amanda told me about this story, I thought, right, do I want to know about this? Is this something which would actually be better just speculated about with no foreknowledge of the facts? And the more that I've read into it, the more I think that is probably the best way of approaching this story.
1: It's going to be the lead story on Sun on Sunday, I've heard.
2: So. How recently did this happen? Because this came out of South Africa, didn't it?
1: It did. They happened a year ago, and then they repeated the vows this week, as I understand it.
2: I see. Always follow the money. That's what you always taught as a journalist.
1: Yeah.
2: Those photos.
1: Isn't that what Ally McBeal said?
2: Yes, I think it was her. Wasn't she a lawyer?
1: She was.
2: Yeah, so someone somewhere has paid for them to have that wedding because they normally couldn't afford it.
1: Well,
2: so what's going
1: on
2: here?
1: The person who has paid for them to have that wedding is in fact his parents, because
2: what do they want?
1: Well, they want the peace of the ancestors, the idea being that he'd had this premonition that he needed to marry someone to keep their ancestors happy. And therefore, they had to provide £500 or 500 local currency, but I think it was maybe translated into pounds.
2: Yes.
1: For the bride, this 62-year-old bride.
2: Who's also part of the family, or friend of the family, seems to be unclear.
1: Villager, co-villager, well, as I understood it.
2: Well-known village auntie.
1: Yes. Yeah.
2: What's going on there, Andy?
1: Yeah, well, it was certainly surprising. I was hoping you were going to tell me more.
2: Well, what do you want to know? It's clearly insane. Isn't it?
1: Is this what you're going to do? I'm supposed to be able to do this. You're supposed to come in and sell the story as like some sort of, you know, entertainment guru and go, look, isn't it amazing, this story about a 9-year-old and a 62-year-old? And I'm supposed to go there. It's clearly mental.
2: Now well, we can it, if you want.
1: Just, I mean, we might as well just get a tabloid and we'll name each of the stories. You go, it's mental. I'll go, it's shit. And then we'll just call it a day.
2: All right. Okay. Daily Mail saying he's 8 years old. There you go. There's a bit of insight for you.
1: Is that right?
2: Yeah. Well, saying he's 9-year-old. Daily Mail goes 8.
1: The height of controversy.
2: Exactly. Well, I don't know. I don't know what the...
1: He was 8 when he first got married. Now he's 9.
2: They say it's a symbolic wedding. It's not a real wedding. It doesn't mean anything.
1: No.
2: It's not going to get consummated. We'd all be talking about this in a slightly different way if it was a 61-year-old man and a 9-year-old girl, wouldn't
1: we? Would.
2: Why is that then? Hey, well, do you want to talk about that,
1: this government,
2: gender politics?
1: This government would be trying to do something about that, wouldn't they?
2: Yeah. They'd be reaching out across the continents to denounce them. But no, it all seems like a bit of jolly fun.
1: So what stories would you like to
2: talk about? I'll tell you what I'd like to talk about. Secret cinema being cancelled.
1: Secret cinema?
2: Have you heard of secret cinema?
1: It's done such a good job, but I haven't heard of it.
2: There's a thing.
1: Yeah.
2: 17,000 hipsters have bought tickets to a showing of Back to the Future somewhere in East London.
1: Yeah.
2: Trendier than thou types, encouraged to dress up, not told where the actual venue is.
1: Oh, I have heard of secret cinema.
2: Getting a series of clues as to where this might be happening.
1: Yeah.
2: Told to leave their mobile phones at home.
1: Yeah.
2: And then an hour before it starts, they call it off.
1: Oh. And you couldn't even tell your friends, did you?
2: You couldn't. Well, a lot of people were turning up, not knowing it had been called off because they'd already left to come.
1: Smoke signals.
2: Twitter is ablaze with angry people saying, we've come all the way back from Cambodia to see this, just for this event. We were so looking forward to dressing up as Michael J. Fox and watching a 30-year-old film.
1: We need to investigate this further. Let's play a track.
2: Okay.
1: Let's get our anger to a true height and then come back and nail this one.

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1: Yes, Andy Parsons on FUBAR Radio, joined by Nick Wallace in the studio, and we want you to get in contact with us. 232 teeth the man had pulled out of his head. Some sort of medical condition.
2: Part man, part shark.
1: Yes, yes. Well, he's no longer. You'd have thought they'd have kept a few in there, but it looked from the photos that he'd had them all taken out. You'd have thought maybe...
2: connected like a piece of string. They just keep pulling and come out like that.
1: I don't think that's how it worked.
2: Well, why didn't they leave some in then?
1: I don't know. He obviously had a lot in there, and maybe once you start taking them out, they just got carried away. I don't know the details.
2: Okay.
1: It's a bit like the boy who married this 62-year-old woman.
2: These things are mysteries. I think sometimes it's better to have
1: story.
2: A bit of mystery.
1: I tell you, that's what it is. Are you reading it now for the first time?
2: Well, the man who's had his teeth pulled out of his mouth.
1: All you've been occupied with is secret cinema.
2: Oh.
1: That's all you really care about.
2: Oh, the joy.
1: Yeah.
2: The joy.
1: So for those who don't know what secret cinema is, they basically recreate the events of a film and you're then part of the recreated film.
2: Yeah, they describe it as an immersive experience.
1: Immersive. There we go. Yeah. Other things that we didn't expect to be hearing on this show, immersive experiences.
2: Well, the reason I am automatically prejudiced against this kind of fannying around is because I have three small children.
1: Yes.
2: And everything that I do has to be planned like a military operation to get them from A to B.
1: Yeah.
2: If I want to get them from A to B to C, that's a week's worth of planning just there, right there. The idea that you can while away your miserable existence on this planet by fanning around on a website, finding out some sort of secret clue to where you might be able to spend £50 on a ticket so that you can then go and find out where they're going to be showing a film that you've seen 300 times already just so you can go and sort of live some weird kind of version of your childhood through your own coolness is just the absolute apotheosis. I don't think that's the word I want.
1: You're never going to make a living on Channel 5 with words like that.
2: It's all coming out now. Well, not that. No, an apotheosis is the height, isn't it? Well, the opposite of that, the nadir.
1: Yeah.
2: The nadir.
1: Lovely.
2: Of where I think society and culture should be.
1: Writing and tweeting now, you trying to use the word apotheosis. The world is eating its own arse tonight. That's what's happened here.
2: If people want to have fun in that way, fair play to them, but you can't help but have an element of schadenfreude about things when they don't go right.
1: You just came on here with a bet to how many big words
2: you can actually Schadenfreude first came to the national consciousness through a lager advert, didn't it?
1: It's a German phrase and people still blame the Germans.
2: It was an Audi advert, wasn't it? When you get Schadenfreude, that word...
1: That was a Wolfsburg Dirk technique, wasn't it?
2: Yeah, possibly.
1: Yeah.
2: My memory shots pieces, Andy. I don't know
1: but
2: what I'm talking about.
1: Star Wars was supposedly being recreated. But it was one of the early secret cinemas.
2: And was it?
1: It was just after Harrison Ford had broken his leg, so I wondered whether they'd included that in their secret cinema, a door falling onto an elderly man.
2: It ties in with your domestic incident theme,
1: it does.
2: Doesn't
1: do you
2: it?
1: Have yeah. a, do you have a domestic incident you'd like to talk to your listeners about?
2: Not home one. I've got a school incident where I had a golf ball and I was told, what are you doing with a golf ball? You're not allowed to have a golf ball, they're dangerous. And I was thinking, they're not dangerous. Bouncing it along on the floor, bounced it a little too hard, went straight up past my nose into a fluorescent light which was above me, shattered on top of me. They're full of dust, fluorescent lights.
1: Yeah.
2: And so they sort of all came
1: and
2: down
1: flies.
2: Like this cancerous fairy dust on my shoulders.
1: Asphalt.
2: And I, Wallace, give me the golf ball. Go and sweep all that up.
1: Did you go to a school where they called you Wallace?
2: Yeah.
1: Are you giving some stuff away now?
2: What?
1: That's where you went apotheosis and charge.
2: Yes, I bought my education. What of it, darling?
1: The fact that you had a golf ball at school is certainly something.
2: I didn't play golf. Just had a golf ball.
1: I just nicked the ball.
2: Yeah. I'll learn it by osmosis.
1: So, in terms of...
3: another one.
1: He's sneaking them in. Sneaking them in.
2: Don't get us out on court camera.
1: He's got a little dictionary. No. Little dictionary going around. I'll squeeze that one in. 5 points. So secret cinema is not happening.
2: It's not happening. It didn't happen. The preview didn't happen last night. Yeah. It's not happening tonight. But they are going to do everything they can to get it on tomorrow. And actually... I've put on small-scale events before, and it's that sort of desperate feeling in the pit of your stomach.
1: A party?
2: Yeah, let's say a party. Yeah. Let's say a party. You put on a party, and just before it happens, you want everything to go right.
1: Yeah.
2: You want people to come.
1: Yeah,
2: and when they do come, it's one of the best feelings ever.
1: Yeah.
2: And they must be feeling terrible right now. So I'm over my schadenfreude and now feel sorry for them.
1: Yeah.
2: Genuinely sorry.
1: Oh, OK. And so we obviously are now going to be avid avid watchers of Channel 5 of a Wednesday evening, 9 o'clock.
2: I think I've been kicked out of the studio. What, is it, are we winding up, Andy?
1: Well, no, I could wind up very happily. But, you know, we won't kick you out of the studio, obviously.
2: I've missed putting the children to bed. I'm fine. I'm on a free pass now.
1: I was going to say, you're desperate just not to get back to those three kids. You were trying to get them to D tonight, and still C was proving difficult.
2: They're on holiday. What do you do with them on holiday?
1: I give them to the grandparents is what I do, but...
2: I think we're going to soon.
1: Yeah.
2: Bless them. Love them. Yeah. Go to bed.
1: They're
2: if you're
1: retired,
2: listening, go to bed.
1: Grandparents, they've got all the time in the world. And the brilliant thing is they're so excited for the first hour of seeing their grandchild, and then they just get tired and go, back to you. How do you cope on a weekly basis?
2: It's insane. They forget. I think grandparents just forget.
1: Well, you know, depending on how old they are, it's going to be quite possible.
2: It's a medical condition. We shouldn't laugh.
1: We shouldn't laugh. But I was hoping that you got a chance to plug episode 4.
2: Oh, sorry, yes. I don't know.
1: Shops and Robbers.
2: No. Shops and Robbers was episode 2. This is the great thing about Channel 5.
1: Oh, yeah. Do you go for like 95 episodes?
2: Well, no, it's an eight episode series, but no one knows when they're going to be scheduled other than the gods of scheduling at Channel 5, because they use us like a tactical weapon when they think they want to get the... Because it does quite well, this series. So when they think, right, OK, what are the other channels doing? We want to get a few more quid
1: in. It's little clues that are sent out in the
2: essentially
1: Radio Times.
2: Don't, unless, obviously, you just set your PVR or your Sky Plus. Yeah. You don't know when we're going to turn up on your television screen. If you just set your PVR on Series Link, we're always there.
1: And it must be very frustrating for the presenter not knowing when his own show is going out on the telly.
2: Or what the first episode was called for 30 seconds. 9 o'clock next Thursday, Channel 5.
1: Thursday or Wednesday?
2: No, see, that's the thing. Oh, you see, God. First one was a Thursday. Yesterday it was on Wednesday. Next week it's on Thursday. But you don't miss much, do you, Andy? You're good.
1: I can remember things that you said 5 minutes ago.
2: But then episode 4 could be sometime in September. Who knows?
1: Yeah.
2: So worth hanging on for.
1: So the producer's just about to kick Nick out of the studio now.
2: Having so much fun.
1: And I've just heard your kids are up for another hour.
2: Better go.
1: Many thanks to Nick.
2: Thank you so
1: Keep
2: much.
1: Those contributions coming in. We'll be reading your bizarre medical stories and your domestic fails after a little bit... Of maybe how? No, let's not play that one. Let's do this

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2: Yeah, a couple of years, yeah.
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2: Because we've already got them curved TVs, so they must be on their way soon. 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
4: Ah, yes, we're back on FUBAR. We're asking you your bizarre medical stories. We've got some contributions, even including bizarre medial stories. I'm looking forward to reading those. Also, we're looking for your domestic fails. But first up, to give us the celebrity gossip from this week. She was on last week. She was fabulous. Rumour has it she has kept herself in great shape all week to come on the show today. Here we've got Helena Watts. How are you, Helena?
5: Hi, Andy. I'm really good. How are you guys?
4: Yeah, not too bad. Not too bad. We can tell you've been enjoying yourself. What have you been up to this week?
5: I have. Well, last night, I'm a bit ropey today because I went to the Tilton Firehouse last night, which is where all the celebs go. So I'm feeling a bit edgy today.
4: I'm obviously not in with the in crowd because I have never heard of the Tilton Firehouse. So tell us, who was there? Who was there last night?
5: There was Bruno Tonioli from Strictly Come Dancing was there. I said hi to him. Yeah. Jamie Hintz, Kate Moss's husband, was also there. I think she's away in Turkey at the moment, so he was having a good time.
4: Yeah, did you get, she won't be happy, if he was there talking to young ladies.
5: He was on his best behaviour.
4: Best behaviour. All right, fair enough.
5: Yeah. He's quite a rocker. He's very funny, actually. Yeah. He was on some very strong cocktails, I think. The drinks there are quite potent, so...
4: Yeah, not cheap, I should imagine, as well, were they? Were you getting a few freebies?
5: No, I wasn't, actually. I was taking someone out for dinner, and it's left me with a big hole in my bank account.
4: Can you not charge it back to the mirror as part of your job?
5: Well, that is the plan, it was quite expensive.
4: Those expense accounts, they're not what they used to be, but it's still worth having a go, I always think.
5: I know, that's what everyone says to me. They say to me, why weren't you doing journalism 20 years ago? That was the best time to be a journalist, so never mind.
4: No. So who else was there?
5: Lizzie Cundy was there.
4: Okay.
5: She's a wag.
4: You've got to explain to us, because that's what we're hoping. You've obviously done the research for us, as it were. So she's a wag.
5: She's a wag. Who else is there? Jackie Sinclair, Simon Cowell's best mate.
4: Okay.
5: She was also there.
4: Does that rate as a celebrity now, if you're Simon Cowell's best mate?
5: It's one of his harem, one of his many ladies that he has following him around everywhere.
4: Okay.
5: So it was good, actually.
4: Well, talking
5: from
4: Simon Cowell, that brings us to the Talisa court case. What did you make of all that?
5: Oh, I know. That was crazy, wasn't it?
4: It was crazy, I mean...
5: I felt a bit sorry for her, to be honest. She's had a tough time, and it'll be interesting to see whether she can bounce back from this.
4: Well, to be honest, I mean, she comes out of it, obviously the judge was criticising the people who put her in court rather than herself.
5: Exactly. But then she's been in court again recently for alleged assault, so I don't know.
4: Well, if she'd hit the bloke who got her in court, I don't think anybody would have complained.
5: Yeah, no. But I think there's a different case as well, so we'll see how that all unfolds.
4: So tell us what's been catching your eye this week. What's your rundown of the celebrity gossip news?
5: Well, I know last week we spoke about Cheryl Fernandez-Fassini getting married after three months.
4: You were going to direct message me, but I never quite got the direct message.
5: Oh, yeah, sorry. That's I didn't direct right. message
4: you. You promised and then, you got caught up in the Chilton Firehouse, obviously.
5: I think that's what happened. Sorry, Andy.
4: No worries.
5: But she is loving being married, and she had another party this week for her family and friends. It was at a private members club in London, and Jean Bernard, the hunky French man who she's married, he spent £10,000 filling the place with red roses, which is quite romantic. I thought that was
4: really
5: sweet.
4: And then she turned round, bared her arse, and nobody could see her.
5: Exactly. She loves roses.
4: She
5: oh, my God, what do you think
4: roses.
5: Of that tattoo? Do you like that tattoo?
4: I'm not a fan. No, 15 hours of pain and 50 grand for something that... her bum looks nice as it is. I don't think it needs red
5: roses. Exactly.
4: Yeah.
5: I know. What happens if she gets really old? It's going to be a really saggy bum.
4: Well, that's it. It's you know, you chuck out flowers after a while, but if they're on your bum, you've got to leave them there, and it's not going to look good, is it, when that starts to sag?
5: No, it's not. It'll be
4: It'd be the bargain basement reduce bin for those flowers.
5: Yes, that's true. So, but she seemed really, really happy, and all her bandmates, or some of her bandmates there, Nicola Roberts was there, but it hasn't been a great week for her, because right. She's actually split up with her boyfriend of 6 years. He's just a guy that she met 6 years ago called Charlie Fennell, and they've split, so that's quite sad.
4: So turning up at a party where there's 10 grand worth of red roses was probably not exactly what she was looking forward to.
5: No, exactly, and I saw some of the pictures of her coming out of the party, and she didn't look that happy, but
4: no,
5: she's a good friend to Cheryl.
4: Did she come out on her own, or was she accompanied?
5: No, she wasn't accompanied with a man, I don't think.
4: No.
5: She was on her own. Yeah. So if there's anyone out there that fancies Nicola Roberts, you know.
4: I did like the picture of the lady who came out of some shop in Soho, I don't know how staged that was, thinking that the photographers might want to take a picture of her, not realising that there was a German supermodel behind her. Did you see that?
5: I didn't see that, actually. Some
4: girl from New York was in the shop thinking that Taylor Swift had gone into this store, and so the paparazzi were waiting for her. So then she came out realising that Taylor Swift had already gone, and they kept on taking photos, so she thought it must be for her. So she was there giving it large, not realising that standing out sort of behind her trying to get out of the shop was this German supermodel, who they were in fact taking the photos of.
5: Oh, my God, that's funny. Yeah. Sounds like fun. Good time. But yeah. It's been a sad week as well this week.
4: Yes.
5: Because there was the inquest into Peach's Geldof's death.
4: We were talking about that earlier, yeah.
5: Yeah, so that's been quite sad. And also, do you know, the last of the Summer Wine actress, Dora Bryan, she died on Wednesday,
4: age 91. She was in Ab Fab as well, wasn't she?
5: Yeah. So she's a bit of a legend. So it's been quite a sad week. But on the plus side, you know, golfer Rory McIlroy.
4: Yeah, he's been giving the tabloids a bit of excitement, a bit of titillation.
5: Yeah, he's getting in there with the ladies. Woo! So he split with Caroline Wozniacki earlier this year, and he's been linked to two models. And I think one of them is Nadia Ford, a really gorgeous model, but he's kind of ditched her and moved on to another one quite quickly. So I think he's enjoying his single life.
4: Well, isn't Caroline Wozniacki getting her own back by one of the One Direction mob? Hasn't she been turning up to their gigs and getting overexcited? Or is it...
5: I think she's getting in there with Niall Horan.
4: Yeah.
5: The blonde one, the Irish one. So maybe she's obviously got a thing for Irish guys.
4: Yeah, well, that's it. I mean, but her own form has plummeted, and he's gone on to win the British Open. So it appears that splitting up has done him better than her.
5: Yeah, exactly. Yeah, and but you know what? If she gets with one of the One Direction guys, good for her.
4: Yeah, well,
5: they're hot property at the moment.
4: Yeah, well, so hot property that one of them's gone and bought Doncaster Rovers and trying to get out of the band, as I understand it. Said he wanted a quiet time, didn't he? So he's bought Doncaster Rovers.
5: Oh, no, but the thing with that, I don't know if he's... that was Louis Tomlinson, and he may not be taking over because he hasn't been able to raise enough money,
4: right.
5: Because they created this fan share business, and they asked fans to invest in it, but they haven't reached the target, so they may not be able to take it over.
4: He was charging too much for a selfie, was that what it was? He'd overpriced himself.
5: Yeah. Yeah, that's crazy. Can you imagine how much they charge? I wouldn't pay for that.
4: I forget exactly what but it was something like £250 to turn up and have a selfie with him or something like that. It was a large amount of money, and obviously people at Doncaster had a look at that and thought, no, I don't think that's how I'll be spending my £250.
5: Yeah, I know. But some people are just so crazy about One Direction. Like, if you ever break any stories and you write about them, the One Direction is just going mental on Twitter.
4: By the time Mock the Week comes on, they're obviously, it's past their bedtime, because I've slagged off One Direction many times on Mock the Week, and I've yet to get any abuse for it.
5: Oh, really? Yeah. Maybe it's like when it's in the papers and stuff. But they're quite full on. I don't remember being that full on about bands. Like, my favourite band was the Spice Girls, and I absolutely loved them, but I wasn't crazy.
4: No.
5: I didn't hurl abuse at people.
4: Did you go around going zigga zigga, though?
5: Yeah, zig zig ah. And also, coming up soon, which we'll probably talk about in a few weeks, is the X Factor is going to be launching soon, so that's really exciting. And Mel B, speaking of Spice Girls.
4: And maybe we'll get, you know, to hear a bit more of Simon Cowell's mates.
5: Yes.
4: You know, you'll be able to introduce us to the harem that we are unaware of their existence. We'll be able to have all of their names so as we can then recall them. I'm impressed that I actually remembered one of One Direction's names. So I was going
5: to
4: have a crack at Niall Horan, but I wasn't sure I was going to pronounce it correctly. So I was grateful that you did.
5: Well, you know his name. I was really, really worried that I wouldn't pronounce properly. It was Caroline Wozniacki. I was calling her Wozniacki, and I was getting all wrong.
4: I quite like Wozniacki, though. I think that's, it trips off the tongue, Wozniacki. Caroline Wozniacki. But you did very well. If we hadn't brought it up, nobody would have known. And now, of course, people go, well, she did actually. I'm not sure she did say that brilliantly.
5: So, sorry.
4: No worries at all. Any other quick stories you want to run past us?
5: Is that pretty much your
4: rundown of the week's news?
5: Yeah, do you know what? It sounds like there's a lot of showbiz going on, but it is a quiet week. We call it the silly season in show business.
4: No, that's right. And we were discussing that in political terms and saying that how, you know, supposedly over the summer everybody takes a break. And then the two top stories were Ukraine and Gaza, obviously. So we won't ask you for your comments on those, but we're always grateful that you help us with our celebrity gossip. And good luck with your Nurofen Plus or whatever you're nursing with at the moment. And we look forward to speaking to you again soon.
5: All right. Thanks, Andy.
4: Thanks
5: bye.
4: A lot. Cheers. Bye. So, you know what's there from the mirror? Lovely stuff. We've had too much in today's show, haven't we? We've had too much.
3: I don't think you can ever have enough, but we've got a lot to pack in.
4: We've got 3.5 hours shoved into 3 hours already, and we've still got an hour to go. So we haven't had a chance to read out. We've got lots on your domestic fails and your bizarre medical stories. We'll go for a break. We're into sport, final hour of sport, but we will do your stuff next to make sure we get that going, and then we will get in a little bit of sports talk, and then maybe we'll do some more. Maybe we'll have time for the rant of the week. Who knows? Maybe the rant of the week is the fact that we haven't managed to squeeze in the rant of the week. It's all gone mad. I'm going to say apotheosis if I'm not very careful. I'll make sure I don't. Instead, here it comes. We cued it earlier in the show. Here is Rizzle Kicks.
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1: Yes, Rizzle Kicks there, doing an advert for themselves or in their own track. Fantastic work. We've done gossip, we've done a bit of politics, a bit of news. We're still getting in your contributions. Bizarre medical stories on the back of a man who had 232 teeth removed, and my story of having a rugby ball wedged up inside my rib cage. Keep those coming in. Also, we were wanting you to get in contact with us about the man who tried to kill a spider by getting some spray paint and a lighter and then burnt his own house down. So your bizarre medical stories and your domestic fails, we would like to hear. Also now, in this hour, it's now sport. So you may have seen that we've got David Nicholson is going to come in live into the studio. He's going to be talking the Commonwealth Games with us. The Sri Lankan team were practising for the Commonwealth Games and on the M74 in the middle of Glasgow there. So they were obviously taken to task by the police. But what's the most stupid thing you've seen on the road? I did witness this winter, I saw a man driving along and he sort of had his head actually out of the window, driving one-handed, spraying de-icer onto his windscreen at the same time. And it was on a motorway. And no word of a lie, on the back of his van, it said, "How am I driving?" with a little number that you could call. So that is the most stupid thing I've seen on the roads. But what about yourself? Have you seen much, Amanda? Have you seen the idiots? There's a great... I've seen one contribution already about a donkey. So look forward to that. Somebody's got in early. I tweeted earlier about this. And
2: I reckon you should read that one now.
1: No, I'm not. I'm not. I'm saving it.
2: You're saving
1: it all? I'm saving the donkey story, but it's a corker. So, a top story, a donkey on a road. I'll give you no more. But
2: I couldn't top a donkey on the road.
1: No, you're not even going to try.
2: No.
1: So, let's crack on. Whilst we're talking about animals, there were stories about jogs get jealous. I'm king of the links today, aren't I?
2: Jogs get...
1: Yeah, is it? I must have been down the Chilton Firehouse having a bit too much excitement. didn't even remember. But, you know, the dogs can get jealous. This is the new proof. So, we were going to talk jealousy for a little while. We've got on the line... psychologist Gemma Joel. I had a little bar of chocolate just in that link. It's given me a little bit of indigestion. So I can't say dogs very well. But maybe I'll be able to help through by the psychologist. Gemma, how are you?
3: Hello, I'm very well, thank you. And yourself?
1: Yeah, not too mad at all. Well, welcome to FUBAR.
3: Thank you.
1: Tell us a little bit about what you do, Gemma.
3: Right, so I work for a company called the Private Therapy Clinic in Harley Street.
1: Okay, very
3: and
1: nice too.
3: We help clients.
1: I had to go like, for my medical, my TV medical in Harley Street.
3: Oh, did you?
1: Yeah.
3: Did you enjoy it?
1: Well, you know, it's a bit up market from my local doctor in the NHS, put it that way.
3: Oh, I can imagine.
1: Yeah, they actually sit you down and, you know... You
3: it's all very formal and when we need to be.
1: There's a lot of assistants there, aren't there?
3: Oh, yeah. We're all very good. Yeah. We're a great team.
1: So you've told us where you work, right? What do you do?
3: Yes. So I am actually an intern. I'm training to be a CBT therapist,
1: yes.
3: And I have a great team behind me who help me train to what I do. We also deal with a variety of different things, so like obviously like depression, jealousy, relationships, like it's all very everyday problems, but we help people to overcome them.
1: So people come to you and they talk through their problems, and if jealousy is one of them, then you help them get through it.
3: Indeed, we do.
1: So, for instance, Caroline Wozniacki would be a perfect case in point. If she's jealous with Rory running off with a couple of models in One Direction, can't keep her happy, then what would your advice be?
3: Well, the thing is, jealousy actually derives from within yourself. Like we say, environmental factors are this. They only play a role in it. The environmental factors don't help jealousy. We are the ones that if you have low self-esteem, if you have insecurities about yourself, you're more likely to get jealous. If you have a high self-esteem and you feel really good about yourself, then you wouldn't. You'd kind of be like, oh, he's found someone else, I'll find someone else too. And you'd be able to move on from it more readily without being like jealous or upset about it.
1: It makes perfect sense. But how do you increase your own self-esteem? How do you do that?
3: Well, you have to kind of go... I don't think it can happen overnight. You, in my experience, from my jealousy, I think it's probably a matter of figuring out what you don't like about yourself and how you can change it. And until you've done that, there's, you can't get over jealousy. Like, everyone gets jealous, but it's things inside us that rile up their anger.
1: And so do you see your role as a lot of it listening to people and then making practical suggestions, having been a good listener?
3: Yeah, definitely. Like, listening is very, very important. If you're going to help someone who's trying to come over something as hard as jealousy, it's not, like I said, it's not going to happen overnight. You have to listen to them and figure out how you can solve their problems for them. Like, you're not going to be able to do it yourself. I think it's a step-by-step process where you as a therapist, or myself as a therapist,

0: know everything. It's easy to read people. If you get into a relationship, you can pick up on the points when you know he might be texting someone else, or you know he's looking at another woman. And because you're so busy helping other people, you know yourself what other people don't know. You've trained your mind into knowing these things that people are going to do to wind you up. So I think the reason that psychologists and people like that have worse relationships is because we analyse everything.
1: So the ignorance is bliss, you think, has some merit?
0: Oh, God, yeah. Oh, God, yeah.
1: Don't
0: I'm not married myself, but no. I can see how.
1: So if you have problems, would you go to... do you have a friend to a psychologist, and would you sit down with them, or would you try and sort out your problems yourself?
0: Do you know what? There's actually a quote from Sex and the City, and it says... I think it's Samantha. It says something about, oh, well, I don't need a therapist, I have my friends. And she's like... Well, they're like, no, well, we're just as messed up as you are. And it's true. I think if you go and see a therapist, yeah, it might help your problems, but sometimes sitting down and talking to your friend about it is better, as long as they kind of give you advice. But you need to realise that even though they're giving you advice, you're not the person that has to take it, because you're the one that's going to have to deal with the outcome, not them.
1: Well, you know, obviously the danger of telling your problems to your friends is that you talk to them for an hour about your problems, they're possibly not your friend anymore. It's that one-way street. The advantage of going to psychologists is that you've paid them.
0: You pay a lot of money, but you also get the kind of disclosure of...
1: I don't want to hear your problems, psychologist. These are my problems, and you will listen for a whole hour. But I actually tell my...
0: Well, 50 minutes, actually.
1: 50 minutes, it's gone down. It used to be an hour, but now, inflation. But I tell my problems to cab drivers.
0: I've done that on many occasions.
1: The main reason is it stops them telling you their problems. You know, they're always very cute.
0: Yeah.
1: And two, it's amazing how much quicker you get to your destination. So I would...
0: And sometimes you can even get a cheaper fare.
1: Yeah, that's right. If they feel sorry for you, if you've got enough problems.
0: It's true. I completely agree with you.
1: Brilliant. So could you give us one last bit of advice? If people are listening, maybe, you know, let's say that there's some dogs out there who are suddenly tuned in, they're able to, given that we found out that dogs can be jealous, as if we were ever doubtful that dogs would be jealous. What would you say to somebody who is a jealous person? One piece of advice.
0: That's right. So all the people listening out there
1: all
0: who get
1: them.
0: Jealous.
1: Yeah, in jealous world, yeah. Jealous in jealous world.
0: Yes, it's okay to be jealous. Everyone gets jealous at some point, whether it's in a relationship or whether your friend's done better on an exam than you have. We all get jealous, but the way of dealing with it is by realising that you're just as good as everyone else is.
1: Lovely.
0: Super.
1: A positive note there.
0: Yes.
1: So good luck with it all, with your internship.
0: Thank you very much.
1: And good luck with your personal life. I hope it all works out beautifully.
0: I'll find a lovely man to love me.
1: Yes, that's it. It will. It will happen. Well, you need to get down.
0: It was lovely speaking to you.
1: Yeah, it was great. You need to get yourself down to Chilton Firehouse. That's what we heard. We heard that's where everybody needs to get to. So that's
0: our pub.
1: Exactly. I'd never heard of it before, but Helena Watts in our showbiz section said that was the place to be, and we have to take it on her word.
0: Yes, I will agree with that.
1: Excellent. Cheers, Gemma. Speak to you
0: soon.
1: Brilliant.
0: Have a nice evening.
1: Bye. Okay, we found it. It's okay to be jealous. It's absolutely fine. It's okay to have a bizarre medical problem, provided you tell us about it. It's okay to be a failure as a domestic god or goddess, provided you tweet or you let us know. And also, it's okay, maybe, to do something stupid on the road, provided you let us know as well. So get those tweets in. We've been on air 2.25 hours. We failed to read any of them, but we will. We definitely will. And we're also going to be playing this one. I've been looking forward to this one, because it's Ariana Grande featuring Iggy Azalea, right? Also with rap by Iggy Azalea. They always say Ariana Grande and Iggy Azalea, and then it features Iggy Azalea, as if that comes as some sort of shock. But anyway, there's one less problem without you.

0: 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Like what?
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2: Yes, welcome back. So we wanted you to get in contact with us for the first hour. We were talking about the man who tried to set fire to his own house by... he basically was trying to kill a spider, and then he got spray paint and a lighter, and in his very dry laundry room managed to set fire to his own house. So what domestic fails have you had? What have you got in front of you there, Amanda?
3: Oh, I've got something that might put you off oysters for the rest of your life.
2: Yeah.
3: If you... weren't put off them already. Horace Limp has tweeted in to say that while staying with
2: a
3: friend...
2: That's a great name, isn't it?
3: Isn't it? I mean, that would be enough, just to think, just for me to say Horace Limp.
2: Yeah.
3: But he goes on to say, while staying with friends in France, I ate too many oysters, farted, followed through, left a brown stain on the bed sheets, tried to clean up the stain with a wet hand towel, but it made it worse and soaked through to the mattress. That's quite embarrassing, isn't it?
2: It is.
3: Because that's, like, not your own bed. I mean, it would be bad enough if it was your own bed.
2: But while we're in confessional mode, I did stay at a bed and breakfast once on tour, and the lady said, oh, you're not going to dirty the mattress, are you?
3: You just look the type.
2: Yeah, no, because she'd had some builders the day before, and they'd had changed the mattress because they'd urinated on them. And then we went out for a curry that night, and I got seriously ill. And, yeah, there was a few problems with the mattress. I won't go into gory details, but I sympathise for oysters following through, man. Let's put it that way. So, moving straight on.
3: Yeah, let's move swiftly on.
2: No, I'm still... they're chasing me in Bury St Edmunds. That's all I can say. But, Helen Murphy has got in contact. My husband was cutting loft boards and managed to cut inches off the dining table in the process. Well, that's easily done, isn't it? I've nailed my own dining room table before now, doing some DIY. So we have, I can see, biggest domestic fail there from I was getting ready for a party. This is from Karen in London. I left my straighteners plugged in and had them laying on the dresser. I turned around for about 5 seconds when I turned back and saw black smoke. There is now a lovely burn mark in my dresser. Well, imagine what it was doing to your hair if it can do that to your dresser in five seconds.
3: Very true.
2: I've also got one here. Making gnocchi. Well, that's probably that's a mistake in itself.
3: Don't make gnocchi.
2: Yeah, this is you'll be presenting Gangs and Guns on Channel 5 with you're making gnocchi. Oh, actually, we probably won't have time to do this.
3: This is going to sound like a middle class fail, I think. This one, I was making gnocchi.
2: Well, I've got a list of this. There's a Facebook page for overheard in Waitrose, and I pulled some of those off. There are some classics. If we get time, we'll do them. But yeah, Andy Roberts says. He says, making gnocchi, it clogged the mixer and went everywhere. When I tried to clear it, it's still on the ceiling. So, you know, you go round to Andrew Roberts' house, you look up, there is gnocchi there. There was a story of a comedy club where maggots fell from the ceiling this week.
3: What?
2: And they got put at the back, and it's, you know, it's got loads of one-star reviews. But, yeah, you go round to his house, you start having a meal, you might get a little extra gnocchi in your food. We will crack on with sport now. We'll do some more of those as we go on. We're asking you the Commonwealth Games. The Commonwealth Games, there was cyclists, Sri Lankan cyclists on the M74 practicing, got caught by the police. What's the stupidest people you ever seen on the road? But to discuss more than that at the Commonwealth Games, we have sports journalist David Nicholson with us. Hello, David.
4: Hello.
2: You listened to our reading out some tweets there very patiently. Your microphone was up. You could have contributed. But what have you made of the Commonwealth Games? We had the opening ceremony yesterday. We had the alternative Glasgow kiss from John Barrowman, a man who not everybody was aware was Scottish, but has been claiming his roots to make sure he got a Tunnock's tea cake.
4: Yes, yes. Well, they've been blessed with lovely weather, which always makes great difference to all the sportsmen.
2: We were discussing how, you know, at 17 Edinburgh festivals, there was hardly a sunny day the entire time I was there, so they have been lucky.
4: They have, and particularly for the opening events, the triathlons, won both of them by English athletes.
2: So did the Brownlee brothers come home?
4: Came home one and two, yeah.
2: One and two,
4: yeah.
2: Lovely.
4: Yeah, and the women's event also was an English
2: Stimpson, or something
4: that's
2: like
4: right.
2: That.
4: Yes, yes. So that's a great start for England. If we're talking about the relative cheering that's going on, I thought the Scots did a great cheer for the English coming home in those events, which was nice to see, because we're looking at this event from a certain perspective of political events going on in the background, and I think it's nice to see everyone cheering for each other and not going as though Scotland are somehow got an edge.
2: Depending on what polls you read, the Scottish crowd is 64-40 against, or is it 51-49?
4: Yeah. And cheering for our old Bess as well, Queenie going up there.
2: Yeah, but they were all trying to get a selfie with her, weren't they?
4: They were.
2: That's the new sport. She, I think she knows what they are now. She was actually smiling. The ones that they tried to do for her last week, she was like looking at the camera going, I've no idea what that is, but it flashed at me, and surely my security should be stepping in by now.
4: Well, somebody was saying she was photobombing them.
2: Yes, it. Yeah, no,
4: she's
2: but they really were definitely trying to catch her in it. They were just dead positioned that you could tell. They were claiming that she'd photobombed it, but she was walking that way anyway.
4: Yeah, but it's a good start. It's looking, it's looking great. I think.
2: And much better than India 4 years ago, where there was.
4: There were collapsing platforms and snakes in the tea and the loos, weren't they?
2: The weightlifters were having to hold up their own ceiling, if I remember rightly. So it all looks more positive.
4: I think it's more positive. I think the one sad note is Mo coming out and, Mo Farah's withdrawn from the whole thing, saying that he's not quite well enough and he's going to be performing in 3 weeks, though.
2: At the European Championships.
4: In the European Championships. And somebody was on TV today saying, well, if he can't win, then maybe he's right not to come. But if you're going to say, I'm not going to win, therefore I'm not going to come, that kind of takes 90% of the athletes.
2: But 90% of the athletes aren't, a double Olympic champion, double world champion.
4: That's true.
2: And, I wouldn't want to see Mo running it. I mean, I was there. I was one of those lucky ones where I saw that golden Saturday at the Olympics when we got the 3 gold medals. Mm-hmm. And there was 4 lads having had too much alcohol, having a little cry, a little huddle going, we'll never see another day in British sport like this one. I wouldn't want him to run. And also, presumably, if he says he's a few weeks behind schedule, he risks doing himself some mischief, does he, when he...
4: That's possible. It depends on his injury. I heard it was a stomach upset, which, okay.
2: Arguably, everybody had 4 years ago, and they all managed to compete then.
4: Yeah, and maybe he doesn't want to put a mark on the mattress, so,
2: Beautiful reintroduction for a man who wasn't even party to that conversation. It's fantastic stuff. So did you like the opening ceremony? Did you think that it was money well spent, or did you think it was stereotypical nonsense?
4: No, I thought it was lovely. It was very colourful. It was kind of amateurish in a fun way. I thought they were all dancing, but they didn't seem to be dancing in step with each other. It was just like a kind of student disco. But that was okay, and they seemed very welcoming, and the Scots get up is as lurid and kitsch and ridiculous as I thought it would be. And otherwise, I thought it was very, very enchanting.
2: It being a divisive time possibly in Scotland.
4: Yeah.
2: Holding it at Celtic Park sounds like it could be quite divisive.
4: Well, they are using the Rangers, the Hampden Park. Well, is it? What's the Rangers one? I don't know. They're using several stadiums. They're not only using Celtics.
2: Right. But I believe Rod Stewart photographed with just his pants on beside the trophy cabinet.
4: Well,
2: or
4: that's true to form. He's probably got some ladies watching, and he's thought he'd give them a treat.
2: Well, I can't imagine that too many ladies want to see Rod Stewart know the regions at this age.
4: No, maybe not. But he's always been a sport for everything, hasn't he, Rod?
2: Yeah. So you at the moment, the early signs are good Commonwealth Games and a worthwhile event.
4: Yeah, Mo going is a shame, and it's a shame that Usain Bolt isn't going to be doing the 100 metres, he's only doing the relay, and that Wigo isn't doing road events, which is kind of where we've seen him in his greatest glory.
2: But Wigo, if it worked out with Tour de France, we wouldn't have seen Wigo anyway.
4: Yeah, that's true. I mean, there's certainly a lot of people, and I think it's going to be a great Games. Yeah, I think politically, what's going to be interesting is whether the SNP try to make a deal of it. They seem not to have done that at the moment. They seem to be quite quiet, and that's maybe because they're flagging in the polls themselves, or because they can see that actually it's a celebration of bringing nations together.
2: Yeah,
4: and they're trying to drive nations apart. So, that's
2: everybody else is hoping that Alex Salmond goes down a zip wire and gets stuck halfway down at Ala Boris Johnson.
4: Like Boris. Yeah, that would be, well, yeah, that would be quite funny. I'm curious to watch because that's been a big part of what I've been looking
2: and
4: at.
2: And so this week, what do you, as a sports journalist, what have you been actually, have you been concentrating on football transfers? Have you been concentrating on the cricket fallout?
4: What's cricket fallout? Well, the cricket disaster of losing to India in, and India winning a test for the first time overseas for 20 years, I don't know. I've been watching that. I've been watching triathlon particularly because I've got a triathlon of my own to do on Sunday.
2: Oh, okay.
4: So I'm sort of in training, as it were, and watching, trying to get some tips, and you know that's key.
2: It's the changeovers that are the tough bit in triathlon. Because you're swimming first, and you think, well, that's okay, isn't it? But then you're soaking wet for the other two events. So you get on that bike, and how you prevent that chafing, I don't know.
4: You use something called chamois cream.
2: Yeah. chamois cream.
4: Yeah. So you got to get it down there and.
2: I'm sure it'd be much more sensible to do the running first, then the cycling, and then go for the swim. Cool yourself off after it.
4: Yeah, it would feel that way. But the thing is, the swim's really quick compared to the other ones.
2: Yeah.
4: So you get it out of the way, and in fact,
2: violent though, isn't it? As well, they don't half club you around the head as you know
4: in the swim.
2: Yeah. It's all elbows. Isn't it flying? Washing machine.
4: Yeah, it's horrible. It makes you panic. I thought I was drowning once.
2: What's your strongest? Do you have a strongest of those three?
4: Recently my cycling's been doing pretty good. I've been concentrating on that, so I'm a bit quicker than I was.
2: So you slightly slower in the swim and then catch up with the cycling and then slow down a bit for the running as well.
4: The running is it's the tricky one because you can be so sort of stiff from the cycling that you can barely get one foot in front of the other. So I was curious today, you know, we watched how they were all in the pack in the cycling, and then when they get to the run they spread out completely because people just react really differently depending on what kind of lactose you've had in your legs and this sort of stuff.
2: So you know those Brownlee brothers, they sort of popped up, didn't they, at the Olympics, and everybody got into the event, and now it's you get sort of what they call it, Ironman triathlon or something like that.
4: Yeah,
2: marathons for the running and go on for days or whatever.
4: It goes on for a minimum of 8 hours, and most people it's 10, 12, 15 hours. Yeah.
2: I mean, I did one marathon. I went for a bath and I couldn't get out of the bath. I had to phone a friend to come and get me out of the bath. It was lucky my phone was on the side of the bath. I was just so stiff. It was just one of those.
4: Yeah.
2: So it's they're mad, aren't they?
4: Yeah, they are. Yeah, but so the other there's all sorts of other stuff going on. It's a great summer of sport. I mean, not quite like 2012, but it's a very sort of full agenda.
2: But it's been going badly for us until Rory wins the Open, and
4: we can
2: as a United Kingdom as we still are, we can claim that as a victory.
4: We can, and I was very thrilled for him. Actually, I thought it was touching that where everyone reacted to that. His team, his local area, just it put them and indeed Northern Ireland on the sporting map in a way that very, very little else has ever done. I mean, they're talking about it. You know, who do you know from Northern Ireland?
2: And it's Graham McDowell, it's Rory McIlroy and Darren Clark, and that's it.
4: That's
2: for
4: about it.
2: Yeah. Cracking. All right, well, we'll chat some more sport if that's all right with you. We've got a track to play now. We've got Zoo and Faded, and then we'll talk more sport with David after this.

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1: Well, a bit of a technical excitement there. I was trying to fade the track, play the Japanese crying politician and my jingle at the same time, which, you know, I think I need another lesson on this desk, I'll be absolutely honest with you. But it was an exciting mix for all of us here, including we're still joined by David Nicholson here. We're talking sport, David. We touched on England's cricket woes.
2: Yes.
1: Matt Prior is standing aside for the Test match that starts on Sunday. His lucky cap can now perhaps be washed. Is that?
2: Yes. Yeah, I think so. It's a shame that he's going, but he may be back. You know, he's not retired completely, and
1: only 32. Everybody was saying that, you know, get the younger people in, but there he's you know, he's obviously hoping that he can go on a bit longer.
2: Yeah, I think he's the sort of player who has got more to offer, and especially if England as a team can get their mojo back, he's one of the people who has thrived when everyone else seems to be thriving. But maybe he's got, you know, he's caught this sort of cold feet that one or two others have had.
1: Well, having been part of the Barmy Army in Australia, you know, he is the main cheerleader. He's always up there,
2: yeah.
1: You know, giving it. He always seems to have loads of people to hug in the stands, and he's always wading in with the crowd and giving it the full. So, in terms of, you know, for a team short of leaders, he seems somebody who's certainly up for it.
2: That's
1: so much,
2: right,
1: so that he likes to chuck his own bag out of the window, as I seem to remember.
2: Yes. Yeah. Well, let's hope that some new characters start popping up, because you know, we've lost the pantomime villain of Peterson, and we've, you know,
1: he still haunts every move though, doesn't he? Including Prior, because obviously, yeah, you know, Prior supposedly you know, was slagged off, wasn't he, because he said something against Alistair Cook, and then he says, oh, I didn't say that, and so him and Peterson have a spat, and Peterson was there tweeting saying that Joss Butler should get a chance ahead of Prior anyway. So
2: yeah, so it's all daggers behind cloaks and stuff. But I think we just need one victory, really, and it would all change.
1: And they were so close against Sri Lanka.
2: Yeah.
1: But anyway, yeah, there we go. Captain Cook in trouble. He's apparently had a clear the air chat with Shane Warne, who described him as the worst captain he'd ever seen for 25 years. And given that he saw Andrew Flintoff in Australia, that is some criticism.
2: Something to say, yeah, isn't it? Yeah. I sympathise with Cook. I mean, I think He's just not leading by example, which is the thing that afflicts so many captains. They get the batting yips and can't motivate other people because they're not doing it themselves. And he just, time after time, he fails. So that's a tricky one.
1: Well, I remember when he came back from the Australia, he, you know, scored 800 runs at an average of 150, yeah, or whatever it was.
2: Yeah.
1: And we were at the National Television Awards, and he was there presenting an award, and you know, he could do no wrong, you know, having only the summer before been supposedly jettisoned, and now he's in exactly the same state again. So people have a short memory, don't they?
2: They do, yeah. But it's happened to so many other captains, but, you know, both in the same when he was given the captaincy. Couldn't bat for toffee.
1: But am I right thinking that he stood down in the middle of the 81 series, didn't he? And then we went on to win it. So there is a precedent, people saying, well, you shouldn't resign mid-series, but it worked for both of them.
2: Yeah. The trouble is, there's no obvious successor, is there? And I think at the time in 81, the Willis, I think, was the one who came along and actually was a terrific captain. Don't know whether we've got that at the moment.
1: Which you wouldn't believe if you watch him on Sky Sports, how good a captain he was, would you? But there you go, the most negative man you could possibly watch on your TV screen.
2: Yes, yeah.
1: And what about the Tour de France? Have you lost interest now that that Sky are, you know, very much looking to next year?
2: No, I'm taking more interest in it personally, because a month ago I was up in the French Alps doing some of the climbs that they do in the tour.
1: You're insane.
2: I did them very slowly.
1: Yeah.
2: They do them in, you know, the ones I did, they do them in 40 minutes. I was doing them in 2 hours. So I was slogging up like, you know, like treacle. But I did it, and I didn't even get off in midway. So I felt that was a kind of triumph.
1: Did you have your little sort of packs in your bum packs or whatever?
2: Yeah, gels. Yeah, I did, yeah. And it was quite hot. But, you know, what's lovely is to watch them going up faster than I go down. because they can, you know, the physics of watching the Tour de France is astonishing when you, if you can see it up close and you've tried it, then that's one of the things about sport that's so great, that you know the phenomena of human endeavour like that.
1: Well, it's actually coming, you think going up is the tough bit, but actually hurtling down at, you know, whatever 60k or whatever they get up to going down there, you know, it is madness, isn't it?
2: Yeah, well, that's what did for Contador the other day, because he just hit. He was trying to catch up, and that is really when you are at the greatest danger, because you can go faster, but the bends are still going to knock you off, you know, if you try it. It's tempting.
1: If it wasn't tough enough anyway, over a course of 21 days, they throw in some cobbles as well and some rain.
2: Yeah, so, yeah.
1: Yeah, no, they are crazy people, but you've decided to do, your cycling and your running and your swimming all together.
2: Yes.
1: Yeah, perfect. Yes. So let's talk a little bit about football. Steven Gerrard has resigned as England player. Obviously a tough summer for him, and he's had enough.
2: Yeah, I think that's the right timing. You know, he's not going to be in the next World Cup, whatever, come what may. So it was a dignified, you know, good way to go, I thought. You know.
1: Well, we talk about there not being much of a replacement available for Alistair Cook. Do you really see Wayne Rooney being the England captain?
2: Not really, no, I don't. I'd say maybe Jack Wilshere could be someone. I'm an Arsenal fan, so I always push up those guys. But he's got a good brain and a very good football.
1: So good brain that he was photographed on holiday taking a drink from Joe Hart lip to lip and having a few fags by the pool, if my tabloid knowledge is correct.
2: Yes, I think you are. Yeah. Well, the other players probably think he's all right for having a bit of a laugh on the holiday.
1: Yeah, he wasn't England captain at the time.
2: No.
1: So we both did this thing that you can do on the BBC Sport website, which was, which sport are you made for? You basically have to answer 13 questions. First one, height, are you tall or short? And obviously, presumably, you know, do you want to be a jockey or a basketball player or whatever? And you work your way through these, pain tolerance, power, are you most like a rhino or a kitten? And you get through all 13. The last one is, how old are you? Obviously, they're saying between 20 and 30 is the ideal age, but they were saying that if you're into lawn bowls or shooting, you can be much older and still hope to win a medal. So the results for me, telling me what my ideal sports were, number one, the sport I should have played, netball.
2: Netball.
1: Second, hockey. Third, judo. Three sports which I have done virtually none of. And I feel I've missed my opportunity.
2: You may have. You know, what were your teachers doing when they weren't putting you in the netball team?
1: Now, you know, I would quite like to play netball because it's basically basketball without being quite so much all action, isn't it?
2: That's
1: you get to stand on, you know, once you've caught the ball, you can go, I'll just have a little rest here for a moment.
3: Can I say that's not true? That you not only can hold the ball for 3 seconds.
1: Is it only 3 seconds?
3: And then you have to pass.
1: Well, you can't do that in basketball. So you've got to keep going. 3 seconds is enough. You have a little, one, two, oh, there we go, pass. One, two, pass.
2: There's a lot of swivelling, isn't there?
1: Yeah, swivelling on one foot. Yeah. But 3 seconds, they should change that. Make it 10 seconds. Be a much better sport.
2: Flapping. There seems to be a lot of flapping.
1: Yeah.
2: Yeah,
1: they always have. But they still, you know, tall people do better at netball than, you know, depending on what position, wouldn't they?
2: Yeah.
1: The closer they get to the goal. It's definitely unfair.
3: Depends if you're the goal shoot.
1: Yeah, well, otherwise, there's someone there that run the entire court, and there's others who just stay in a little semicircle. That's the job I'd like. it didn't really, obviously. What did you come up with?
2: He told me I should play squash.
1: Okay.
2: Which, in fact, I do. So I was sort of, it was right there, and, you know, I love squash, but it said I shouldn't go for long runs. I don't know quite why, and given that I'm going to be doing a long run any minute now, I'm sort of worried that it's spotted my fatal
1: flaw. Only the triathlon was squash at the end of it.
2: I guess I would have quite liked a new sport. It told me I should have done something else.
1: Netball or whatever.
2: But no, I thought squash is apparently what I'm suited for.
1: And how many triathlons have you done so far?
2: I've done three.
1: And have you got a time to beat? Are you in it for times?
2: I've got a time I'm hoping for, but I'm doing a double one on Sunday, which is otherwise known as a half Ironman. So it's going to be... It's going to be tougher than I've done.
1: I want to talk to you on Monday morning. I want to see what you've got to say for it then.
2: Yeah.
1: I have a feeling that you may be thinking that this website was right and that long run has
2: really
1: twice. David, it's been a pleasure. Thank you very much for coming in. And we'll play a track. And when we come back, we'll be talking all of your tweets and all of your emails. We'll get all of your contributions in and wrap up the show. I don't think we're going to have time for Rant of the Week. We will find out after this, though. Here we go. And, oh, it's this one. Very exciting.

0: FUBAR!
1: FUBAR, there we go. Slightly better fade there, I thought. I was, you know, I quite like that. And just to show that I can... Oh, yeah, look at me. Oh, yeah, I'm a professional. We haven't actually used our House of Commons clip that we've had for... We'll be doing... for the rant, and we haven't, you know, apart from... The Japanese politician crying, apart from me managing to muck up the last link, hasn't made an appearance today.
2: No, the House of Commons we don't need because they're all on another holiday.
1: Yes, like the teachers.
2: Another one.
1: Hey, cool. What are they all like? Yeah, because these comedians, they're really hardworking. So we were asking, first up was the man who tried to set fire to his house trying to kill a spider. We wanted your domestic fails. First up I've got here, this is from Beckety Beck. Beckley Beck says, moving the heaviest couch in the world alone and then getting stuck 127 hours style. So she doesn't Beckley Beck doesn't let us know whether she had to cut her own arm off. But let's hope it wasn't that serious. So what have you got for domestic fails?
2: Well, this is Mark from Watford. He says that he's cooking up a simple bacon sandwich whilst watching
1: really
2: the Olympics.
1: It's not a complex bacon sandwich,
2: well,
1: is
2: I
1: it?
2: Think he's just pushing home the point that I just want something really quick and easy. Yeah. I don't want too much fuss here. Watching the Olympics way back in 2012, popped a few rushes in the pan, got distracted by the rowing, started by the smoke detector going off, and bacon was well and truly crispy. I mean, that's...
1: Yeah.
2: He just burnt a bit of bacon. Mark, you just burnt a bit of bacon. That happens to everybody.
1: That's me every week, guys.
2: Yeah.
1: Yeah.
2: No. I don't even eat meat and I've burnt bacon.
1: It's beautiful that he's remembered all the details about the Olympics way back in 2012, but that could have been me last weekend doing a barbecue whilst it was thunder and lightning. But there we go. Let's not dwell on failure. I've got one here from Dan Johnson. It says, falling over and crushing a plant my dad's had for 10 years. And the most interesting thing about this tweet is I've not come across the colon followed by a forward slash. It looks like some sort of wonky face there. I don't... Maybe that's, some lopsided face.
2: I think it's a kind of a like, hapless kind of like,
1: hapless.
2: Hapless face. Well, hapless emoticon.
1: That is pretty hapless. Falling over and crushing a plant my dad's had for 10 years. What we really want to know is what your reaction with your dad was. Did he pick up the plant? Because one of the stories I was going to tell about to bizarre domestic fails,
2: yeah,
1: a man who had a cactus, he was firing at cactus in his own garden, like giant cactus. This is in America, of course it is. And he fired it so many times that a bit of the cactus fell off, hit him on the head and killed him. And you're thinking, well, there we go. That's deserved. That is deserved. I also have one from Queen Bee here. Queen Bee drilling through the electrics whilst putting up a curtain pole.
2: Uh-oh.
1: That didn't sound good. I was actually with a friend when they were cutting their own hedge, the hedge cutter, and, you know, they cut through the power supply and... They fell to the ground. That was all a bit scary, I can tell you that much. But they weren't the most careful. And from then on, I believe they've got a toothpaste in to do the tree.
2: Really? Well, that's, I wouldn't have thought you could cut through your power supply where you're just cutting your
1: Believe
2: you
1: me,
2: head.
1: You could. You could.
2: Well, it's lucky I haven't got a hedge.
1: Yes, that's it. Certainly lucky for your mother as well, things worked out with the slow cooker.
2: I don't think they'd have let me anywhere near it, to be honest with you.
1: What else have you got for domestic fails?
2: Grace from Essex says, the worst domestic blunder I've had was when I was trying to clean my car for the first time ever and I accidentally used a scour brush, took a load of paint off the bonnet and never lived it down.
1: No, that...
2: You wouldn't, Grace.
1: No, not from Essex.
2: No.
1: No. Yeah, they look after their cars beautifully. They polish them up lovely there, don't they?
2: Well, yeah, and Grace, it was Grace's first ever car as well, so she's obviously very proud of it.
1: Oh, this one's brilliant. I've just read this ahead of you. Alice from Kent, I was admitted to hospital last year after I stood on a piece of my children's Lego in the dark and I had to have it surgically removed because it had broken skin that was embedded in my foot. We want to know which bit of Lego, don't we? Was it one of the people? What sort of Lego was embedded in the foot? That is brilliant, Alice. I'm already going to award you my contribution of the week. That is fabulous. It's in the dark and he managed to get embedded Lego in your foot.
2: Amazing.
1: Yeah. Do you want to read that one, Gavin from Romford?
2: Yeah, I had a friend. This sounds a bit like my one, actually. Yeah. I had a friend walk through a patio door whilst blind drunk. Didn't have a single mark on him from all the glass. Yep, that happened to me, apart from my Hitler moustache that I had to have.
1: And your nursing uniform.
2: And my nurse's uniform that I was conveniently wearing at the time. Hey Andy, I found I had a broken ankle and I've been walking around it for 4 weeks after I fell down three steps.
1: You know, you'd have thought you'd have realised after, you know, 4 weeks is a long time to have a broken ankle.
2: Well, you hear about the people that have a broken neck.
1: You'd have thought you would have healed after 4 weeks, though, wouldn't you?
2: Not if you keep walking on it, it's not going to heal.
1: Is it? I don't, you know. I'm not
2: a broken ankle, you've got to pretty much keep off that, I would have thought.
1: Yeah.
2: Yeah.
1: The human body's an amazing thing, though, isn't it? Because that woman who got hanged. And she got hanged, this is obviously back in the day, not recently. Got hanged and then got let off because it hadn't killed her. And but obviously it sort of pulled the vertebrae apart, and but it resealed. And so she always walked around with a and probably very. She should have had the colon with a little forward slash because the neck was on a bit of an angle. But the human body is an amazing thing. So it's, we wish you best. moving on now. We're running out of time. We've got to get through these.
2: We've got the some on the road ones as well.
1: Is this on the road? Well, we haven't done our. What was the other ones we were supposed to do? The teeth one, 232 teeth. You got any for those? I've very cruelly. Somebody is it? Was it Rob Beckett? Now, if you know Rob Beckett,
2: He looks like he's got a couple more teeth than he should have.
1: But you know, he's got a whole Edinburgh show out of his teeth, so he won't worry about us reading that one out. The somebody also says that you know. Like we were saying, that shouldn't have taken them all out, should have left a few in there, shouldn't they?
2: Yeah.
1: But, you know, there we go. So, what have you got in front of you at the moment?
2: Hi, Andy. Saw a man eating a burger, sipping from his extra large cup on the mobile phone whilst driving.
1: Yeah.
2: So that's multitasking, isn't it?
1: Yeah. Yeah, well, like the. So, this is, we were asking you, the Sri Lanka squad were found on the M74 motorway. I don't know if they were practicing or they were just riding, but unaware that it was a motorway or that it was illegal. So, we're asking for, you know, contributions on that. What else have you got?
2: I saw a crane on the M25, and on the hook of the crane was a scarecrow dressed in women's clothing, says Lee in Dartford. That's something you don't see every day.
1: No.
2: That'd have given me a bit of a shock, actually. I would have thought that was actually a person hanging off the crane hook.
1: Because this was off the back of me seeing the person doing de-icer.
2: That's right, yeah.
1: Spraying on the window. So I've got one here. This is my donkey one that I put up
2: looking
1: earlier.
2: Looking forward to this.
1: Yeah, the donkey one. Well, I'll save that one. I'll do this one next then. Here we go. It's I once saw a man with a bicycle halfway up his ass. So, does he... It leaves a little bit to the imagination, doesn't it? I don't know.
2: Well, as in the front wheel was up his bum.
1: Well, sometimes those triathletes, don't they? They don't. They lose the saddle or whatever, and then they have to ride. You see them, and
2: is he sure it wasn't a unicycle?
1: Well, that
2: it would look like you've got half of it rammed up your ass.
1: Yeah, as I say, Kirsten DeMont doesn't give us more details than that. So our
2: own
1: imagination is running riot. I also got. I was once behind a woman who was driving whilst drying her hair. This is Martin Alcott. She had hair dryer in left hand and was looking in the rear view mirror, which was pointed towards her. Presumably steering with her knee, she used her other hand to fluff her hair as she dried it. Well, there was a bloke.
2: That's amazing.
1: There was a bloke prosecuted recently, wasn't there? He was trying to do his tie. He was doing his tie at the same time, and the police behind him saw him put both hands behind the back of his neck as he was tying his tie, and he was just doing it with his knee on the motorway.
2: Why didn't he wait till he? What made him think that he had to look really smart in the car?
1: As you get out of the car,
2: just get out of the car.
1: He's got to have the tie on, otherwise.
2: Well, then do it when you stop the car.
1: Exactly, madness,
2: idiot,
1: madness. So read one more, and I'll come to the donkey one.
2: Well, I've only got one more to read. That's good. Whilst I was on holiday in America, I saw a pickup truck speeding down the highway with about six people on the flatbed bit, clinging on for dear life. Only in America, says Tommy in West Sussex.
1: Very good. So this donkey one. A man riding a donkey down a dual carriageway, getting pulled over by the police and then sitting on the donkey on the tow truck. That is a fabulous story.
2: That's class, that is.
1: Ben Gilly, we're going to make you joint winner. So, yes, so we have a couple of minutes left. Get in contact with us over the week. Some people won't be here because they're swanning off to Edinburgh next week, I'll be here. AndyP@fubarradio.com. Give us suggestions, let us know, email us about whatever. We'll have a conversation and we'll be back here next Thursday with the lovely...
2: Talia.
1: There we go. So she'll be in the studio with me. We'll have some people... popping in. We'll have some people on the phone. We'll do a bit of show business, a bit of sport, a bit of gossip. Had you thought of a rant of the week? Had you done your homework in the
2: Well,
1: end?
2: Yeah, I did actually. But I'll do mine very, very quickly we can end on yours. But my rant of the week is packing. Packing and finding shoes. Because as you say, I've got to go to Edinburgh on Monday and it's cobbly.
1: You're just bragging that you're going off to Edinburgh. I'm ending your rant there. We've only got a minute. There's no need.
2: How am I going to walk on cobbles, Andy? You're going to have to tell me in the pub afterwards.
1: Bike. Watch the Tour de France. Get on your bike to go across the cobbles. Chris Froome will show you how to do it. So we'll just crack off with these. I'm not sure I've picked the best phrase there, but we'll finish up. I'm not going to miss out on reading some of these Waitrose, overheard in Waitrose ones. We'll finish with that. Waitrose, of course, have their essential range, as you may have seen. Quite surprising what Waitrose regard as essential. Currently, Apple Yum Yums are regarded as essential by Waitrose. So these are my favourite ones from the overheard in Waitrose, right? One disappointed shopper at the deli said, "No marinated artichokes. It's like East Berlin in here." A couple discussing what they need for their burnt supper both laughed when the wife says, "We mustn't forget a few haggai," right? The wife then adds, "We jest. Of course we know the puree of haggis is haggis." One customer apparently, having tried a rival chain, said it's like the third world in Tesco, no pine nuts. And my favourite one, a woman on her mobile in budget supermarket Aldi was heard saying, "I'm in the queue at Waitrose."
2: Oh, beautiful.
1: So, all of these things. We hope you have a great week. We haven't had time to do my rant of the week. I'll save it for next week.
2: I won't get to hear it.
1: No, well, you may have featured in it. Maybe it's producers.
2: That would not surprise me.
1: Those producers. But yes, enjoy the sunshine while it lasts. Enjoy the Commonwealth Games. And we look forward to seeing you. Or even hearing from you. Maybe it'd be tricky for us to see you, but maybe it's possible you could pop up in front of our window or something like that, or maybe come into the studio. Who knows? We leave you this. Have a good week.

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1: Ian Molesworth.
2: We're joined now by Kadeem Ramsey. So we're talking about Top Boy, which Nat's a bit obsessed with. And you come in branded great. Top Boy gear. Are you contractually obliged to do that?
3: No, I just like it.
2: It's good.
3: It's nice. It's good. I just feel like wearing it.
0: Nice hoodie.
3: The only show I watch currently is Top Boy. I've been watching Top Boy over and over.
0: I love that you do watch your own show. That's really great.
3: No, that's not only it. And I've been watching.
2: Are you going for your Top Boy tattoo after you've done this interview? Right across your forehead.
3: I'm scared of tattoos.
2: Are you really?
3: Yeah.
2: Are you?
3: I don't want to be getting a tattoo and the guy says, whoops. Yeah. That's one thing I don't want to hear.
1: Ian Molesworth.
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2: We're joined now by Terry Stone.
5: Hello, how are you doing?
2: I'm well, man. How are you?
5: Yeah, really good.
2: We were talking earlier on about, has that changed? Oh, Foot Soldier 4.
0: Rise of the Foot Soldier 4.
2: I didn't know that it had a subtitle, Marbella in it. Didn't know that. Now, I've not seen 1-3. Would I need to?
5: I think you do need to watch the first one, really, and the third one. Just so you can get into that foot soldier mentality. You know who the characters are. But
2: okay.
5: But if you didn't, you watch it, and you'd probably just think it was funny as fuck. So.
2: Well, yeah. It's a comedy.
5: Well, when you watch the trailer, you actually think it's a serious gangster film. But what they've done, it's slightly misleading because they've actually injected a lot of humour in it. So it's a little bit like Only Fools and Horses meets Scarface.
2: Okay, fair enough.
0: Okay.
2: What's your background?
5: Well, before I got into movies, I used to run clubs all around the world.
2: I
5: had a brand called One Nation, Garage Nation, Dreamscape, and I sort of did that for.
2: So you were business orientated anyway.
0: Well, I was huge. I think I had a Dreamscape jacket at one point.
5: Yeah, I think everybody had one of the jackets or one of the bags.
0: Yeah, the bomber jackets. Yeah.
2: And that was your thing.
5: I fell into it when I was sort of 19.
2: Okay.
5: And started off as a flyer boy selling tickets. Then I did a magazine and then just started running. I was the biggest promoter in England and the world because we were doing Ibiza, Iron Apple, we were doing Canada, we were doing Germany, Switzerland, LA. And then in England, we were doing 5, 10, 15 events a month. So, you know, GMX, 15,000, Wembley Arena, 10,000, you know, big events.
2: Okay.
5: And I wrote a book about my I don't know if you want to call it exploits, but
2: exploits is good. That sounds hugely illegal.
5: But no, I never got involved in the illegal side. When I actually got into the business putting on events, it was actually quite funny because all the illegal stuff was being shut down because they brought in the Criminal Justice Act.
2: Right, okay.
5: Criminal Justice Bill, I think it was called.
0: Yeah. Which shut down a lot of the, at the time, there was a lot of protesting about that, wasn't there, because of the raves.
2: Done all the raves, didn't it?
0: All the live music kind of stuff, yeah.
2: Destroyed Factory Records.
0: Yeah, it did,
5: But that was literally as I was getting into the scene, so in a way, I could only, when I started promoting, I could only do it the proper way. I couldn't sort of break into warehouses or commandeer a farmer's field.
2: Yeah. Would you have done that if you could?
5: For sure, because big money then.
0: So,
5: Well, you had to pay it. You know, when we were doing it, you'd have to hire a venue, hire the security, put in the sound system. So, you know, it was big X's. If you just turn up in a field and, you know, put some speakers up, I mean, you know, they were paying £25-30 to get in.
2: Yeah.
5: And there was like 20,000-30,000 people there. So you could do the maths, you know, it was big money. But I'd got into it when it was legitimised. And what happened was, it's probably a bit of luck, but it was also a bit of right time, right place as well. Because all the people that were doing it illegally didn't know how to do it legally.
2: Of course, yeah.
5: So I only knew how to do it that way because that was the only way, that was how you did it. So I got a bit of a run on people and I was quite, you know, I was all about the ravers. I wanted them to have a good time. I wanted to look after them. So a lot of the other practice just wanted the money. They didn't care.
2: And what was the divide there? I remember one of Irvin Welsh's books talking about it. Because I know nothing of that scene at all. That wasn't my thing at all when I was of that age. So I remember one of Irvin Welsh's books talking about DJs and the change in DJs and stuff. It's pretty cynical how it was written about the forerunners to that, so all the illegal law. When that was sanitised, for want of a better word, there was a real divide, is how he was portraying it in the book, that there was a proper divide between what had come before and what had come next.
0: People keeping it real by keeping it
2: not legitimate. Yeah, but that happened with anything,
0: of course it does. When pirate radio no longer was pirate radio, suddenly there was a kind of thing, well, is this as good as it was before?
2: Say radio
0: now?
2: Yeah, of course. Which they are.
0: Selling out is always the thing, isn't it? Yeah.
5: I mean, but what was interesting at that time was the music changed.
2: Right.
5: So you used to have all the music in one room. And then you had Trevor Fung, Carl Cox, Groove Rider, all these people playing the same music essentially. But then when it split, you had this sort of techno trance house, then you had breakbeat, then you had drum and bass, then you had happy hardcore. So all these sort of things spun out of that beginning, so which has become electronic dance music today. So, so I was right at the front of that. I was probably one of the founders of the drum and bass movement.
2: Okay,
5: and I won awards for being best promoter, and then I got involved in the garage scene.
2: Right,
5: become the biggest promoter in that, and then obviously from the garage to grime. So all these artists like Dizzy Rascal, Stormzy,
2: I've met him.
5: All them guys, they all come from that. So, so you know, it's all my fault basically.
0: No, sorry, you've met Dizzy. Did you say you've met Dizzy Rascal? When did you meet him?
2: I met him on Jonathan Rocha.
0: Oh, okay.
5: He's brilliant.
2: I always have this thing when I walk through a crowd of people. Generally speaking, I think my natural presumption is they're all normal.
5: Right.
2: I always think, oh, they're just normal people. If you know, if I'm getting the tube back from here, I'm like, oh, they're all normal people. They've been to their jobs and they're just normal people. They've got normal lives and blah, blah, blah, blah. And any one of them, you might go, you wouldn't believe what their story is.
0: Yeah, and their background is.
5: That, I always say, when you go around and you go anywhere, like I had a thing that happened to me last week where I went to a restaurant.
2: Right.
5: And we had the dinner with some people that we didn't really know that well, but you know, we were just having dinner. And then sat next to me was somebody that I'd known for years, but I'd never met. So I sort of followed them on you. And that, he's one of the most amazing restaurateurs in the world.
2: Right.
5: And he happened to lean over and say, I couldn't help hearing your conversation, blah, blah, blah. So then we started talking. And he said, I own this restaurant, I own that restaurant, I own this club. And then I was like, oh, do you know so-and-so? And then we were like a couple of old women sort of just going,
2: wow.
5: Oh, you know, do you know him? And do you know her? Yeah. Oh, you know, do you remember this? So we had this real funny, you know, like best mates sort of banter sort of thing, you know, or two women that haven't been together for a while, and they all just get together and they're all chatting, you know.
2: Yeah.
5: So we had this real bond. But, you know, again, you sat in a restaurant, you're eating, you don't know who you're sitting next to.
0: Yeah.
5: You know, like you said, it's just someone sitting there having something to eat.
0: You don't really pay attention a lot of the time by people.
5: I love it, like you, when something like that happens and you go, wow, you know.
2: Yeah.
5: How funny the universe is, where you can just be somewhere and then all of a sudden you meet someone.
0: Yeah.
5: Randomly.
2: And you realise you've got a history with that person that you know you've got a history with them.
0: Well, it's now incredible. You've been in touch with them. I was thinking for all your future films, you've got great people that you'll be able to get on the soundtrack now. Just call up Groove Rider, whoever.
5: Well,
0: give us a song.
5: We're doing that at the moment. The documentary we've done is going to be out. We're doing a big event. So I'm actually coming out of retirement for one night.
0: Oh, wow.
5: To put on an old school sort of drum and bass night. And we're going to also team up with a film premiere. So we're going to have the film premiere. We're going to have all the celebrities there, but then obviously members of the public, if they want to come, they can walk up the red carpet, they can meet the DJs, the MCs, the celebrities, and then watch the movie, then we can all party together.
0: Oh, that's
5: so
0: great.
5: We've started doing these events. We started doing it in April, actually, because we did a film that I was in called Once Upon a Time in London, which has gone on Netflix, and it's number 3 on Netflix
2: at
5: the moment.
2: Nice one.
5: And we did the same thing for that, but it was slightly different in that we had a 17-piece orchestra and we did like a Rat Pack swing night. So everybody come up, watch the movie, and then it was a little bit more sophisticated, you know. But we just did the Rise of the Foot Soldier premiere on Friday, and then the month before that was in Marbella.
2: Right.
5: And that was all Alex P, Brandon Block, all the old school sort of IB for Anthem.
2: Yeah,
5: so
2: we've
5: gone from doing, you know, 17-piece swing Rat Pack night to sort of old school Ibiza night, and now we're going to be doing an old school drum bass night, but we're fusing it with film because it's all entertainment at the end of the day. So.
2: Yeah. Mm. I've got a film premiere in January.
5: What is that, something you're in, or is it something?
2: I'm in it, I've directed it.
5: Wow.
2: It's at the Prince Charles.
0: It's called The Power of Poetry.
2: And do you know that they wanted 700 quid for a red carpet?
5: I know, it's unbelievable, isn't it?
0: What, really?
2: And I said,
0: presumably they've got a red carpet there.
2: I could buy a fucking red carpet.
0: Yeah.
2: Like 5 red carpets.
5: You should go to carpet, right? Just so I'll have a red carpet.
2: Yeah.
5: Because they obviously put their little bit on top, you know. Their red carpet is no different to anyone else.
0: No.
2: I was really baffled by it. But then I think it might be is it might be and that includes the permission to have it out on the front, on the public highway.
5: We did a film premiere at the Prince Charles as well last year. A horror movie with Fright Fest. We did.
2: And how was it?
5: It was all right. It was good. If you're doing a small... See, the problem with the independent... Well, the problem with the cinema change now

0: like bizarre. It's a bizarre.
1: But do you not think that's the point where you go, fine, fuck you?
0: But no, I'm with you.
1: I'll do it a totally different way. Fuck you then.
0: I'm with you on that. But then for me, that doesn't help the British film industry. It's sort of like they're happy to take British people's money and sell them popcorn and coke for, you know, 20 quid or whatever, but and take the 10-15 quid for the tickets. But they should also be thinking, actually, we've got an obligation to actually support British filmmakers, because if you're a British filmmaker, you can't get your film out there, then, you know, you won't make any British films, and then the British film industry dies.
2: 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Welcome to the Tuesday Takeover. My name is Cece Coleman. I am here with the lovely Gavin.
3: Hello, everybody.
2: We have Natasha
4: Leggero.
2: And we have her husband,
5: Moshe Kasher.
3: I kind of got kidnapped on a date once.
4: Whoa.
3: Yeah. We met up for drinks, and she'd had like a bottle and a half of wine already.
5: She was drunk.
4: Oh my God.
3: We ended up just like hanging out back at her new place. I spilt red wine on her brand spanking new sofa.
5: She could have beat your ass, Gavin.
3: Exactly. She did stay the night. No. I kept hearing her getting up to lock the doors and lock windows. I had this really horrible feeling that I was locked in.
4: Well, you were locked in.
3: Well, yeah.
2: 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Every Tuesday from 4 p.m. FUBAR Radio.
6: 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I'm here with my co-host, Maya, the man laugh.
4: Oh my Savannah. Goodness, we're not going to go into that.
6: We're going to do that right now. She has a very manly laugh.
4: I'm Maya Savannah, and I will try and get through this show without doing my man laugh.
6: It will happen.
4: With a little sprinkling of snorting.
6: So, what is this show? It is going to be me and Maya talking crud for the next 2 hours. Anything and everything. We've got special guests on the show as well. We've got Liam Charles from the 2017 Great British Bake Off. Mm-hmm. Week 8, he was wrongly eliminated. Controversy online.
4: What?
6: He's doing better than the winners of the shows. Yeah, he's top boy. That's no summer house around here, fam. Liam.
7: What are you saying?
6: Wagwan G, what's going on?
7: I'm alright, you know. Yeah, I've had like a chill day today.
6: Is it? Yeah. You're Mr. Worldwide and that, innit?
7: Nope. I'm still national.
6: No, you're not.
7: I'm
6: still
7: national.
6: No, you're not.
7: I am still national. No. I promise you.
6: Let's be honest now, yeah. We'll get into that. And actually, no, let's get into it now. Like, I swear you're in a relationship, innit?
7: Yeah.
6: You're in a relationship.
4: Why did you hesitate? Why did you pause, actually?
7: Because obviously,
4: he paused, looked left to right, and then said,
6: Trust me.
4: And he huffed.
6: Wagwan.
7: So obviously, like recently, you know, you have like your ups and downs in it. Mm-hmm. So like, I'm still currently in one. So I don't know.
4: Are you
7: in
4: an up or a down?
7: A middle.
4: Oh God, I hate those.
7: I'm in the middle.
6: Why are you in the? Wait. Can we just break down first? His girlfriend does not live in the UK. She doesn't even live in Europe.
7: Yeah.
6: She's not even a part of Brexit.
7: I have to get Esther visa, bro.
6: Jeez, where does your girlfriend live?
7: She's from the States.
6: The States. He's got money long.
4: His money is long.
6: Imagine having a girlfriend, yeah? Overseas. He's like, babes, what are you doing tonight? Oh, nothing. The girls are going out. I don't want to go out. Oh, let me just fly and come see you.
7: Oh, my God.
6: His money is long. He got that long money.
7: We were FaceTiming for like quite a while. And then we clocked that we liked each other when she came in January.
6: Mm-hmm.
7: And then since then we've been, you know, trying to work out and that. And then like we made it like official in April. And then yeah, okay. But currently it's a bit of a like.
6: It's not easy, is it?
7: Techie,
6: overseas,
7: bruv. It's so techie because obviously there's the distance, there's the time difference, and then the cultural difference as well. You know, British sarcasm is completely different to American sarcasm. Mm. I don't even know if they have sarcasm.
6: They don't have it. No, we're more intelligent than they are. On the right. Yeah,
7: and I feel like, no offence, I think some of them are tops.
6: Serious?
4: You're whispering on radio. Like,
6: nah, they are 100%.
7: Just low key, like.
6: Super tapped. Oh, yeah.
4: Do you want to elaborate on that?
7: Like, I just feel like, maybe not my girlfriend, but like.
4: Oh, of course.
6: Nah, you can say she's tapped.
7: Like
6: she loves you.
7: Some, yeah. Actually, majority. They feel like their lives is a reality TV show.
6: Oh my gosh. Right.
7: So if everything's super chill that day, they have to like conjure some sort of drama out of thin air. And it's just like, why are you doing
4: that's
7: that?
4: That's exhausting.
6: Swear.
7: Do you know what I mean? Mm. And I feel like my trims are lasting longer because my hair's falling out. Do you know what I'm saying?
6: Yeah. Come on.
4: I love the science behind that.
6: Love that. Yeah. Love that. Okay. Now, listen, I know Liam's got a game for me and Maya.
7: Yes, I do.
6: Yeah, we know nothing about this game.
4: Yeah.
6: Liam has spoke to the producers.
7: Basically, it's just like a set of questions, right?
6: Yeah.
7: And I will judge you depending on how you answer these questions, Jamal.
6: Well, go on, do it. Do it then. Do it.
7: All right. So, first one, Okay.

0: You're going out for dinner on the first date, yeah?
1: Oh, I love a bit of dinner. I love a bit of food and that.
0: Where are you taking the date and why?
1: Okay, where am I taking her, yeah? Okay, so like, I don't want to sweet her too much, yeah, because it's a first date and I'm trying to figure her out. So I'm going to keep it simple but effective. So
0: don't say. Okay, go on.
1: You know what I'm going to say. I'm just going to take her Nando's.
0: He was gonna say Nando's.
1: It's simple, yeah. Because listen, I can. You can judge a lot when you take a girl to Nando's. Because
2: like what?
1: Okay, think about it. Like she's obviously more than likely gonna be eating chicken, yeah. So if she's having what lemon and herb, medium, I can see what kind of level she is as a person.
2: And what is
1: spicy? How spicy is she?
2: What's the turn off for you in terms of chicken flavor?
1: If she's on a garlic and herb thing and goes, oh, that's kind of hot, yo. You got brethren.
2: Oh,
1: get to the door now.
2: Oh.
1: Curtains, fam.
2: Okay.
1: What, lemon and herbs hot? Listen, if my mum cooked for you, then you're done out here. You're done out here.
2: You ain't seen tomorrow.
1: Yeah, trust. My mum's oxtail's hot.
3: Lord God.
1: Yeah. So I'll take a Nando's thing.
0: Okay, I read that. All right, so now it's gone well. Now you're four dates deep, yeah?
1: Mm-hmm.
0: You offer to cook for her.
1: Yeah.
0: Now she's going to the gaff now.
1: She's going to want to be wifey after I cook for her.
0: Right, so what are you cooking for her?
1: What am I cooking for her? Yeah. Ah, boy.
2: No Guantanamo Bay meals, you know.
1: Listen, you know what? What am I going to cook for? After I find out what her food preference is, and I'll probably just cook up a. I have to be like a traditional thing, innit? So some fried dumpling, look a bit of mac and cheese and that. You know, I might look a bit of. I might do some southern fried chicken, actually. Southern fried chicken and waffles.
2: Mm.
1: Chicken and waffles, yeah. I'm gonna have her tapped after this.
0: Chicken, waffles, macaroni cheese.
1: Yeah, I'm a feeder, though. So I'm a feeder. So I love to, like, you know, I'll plump you up. So I'm going to make. I want her slouch on the sofa, like, rah.
0: She might not be able to do anything else.
1: No, exactly. No, I want to be on the sofa, yeah. I want to be on the sofa, like, I want to have sex with you. But after that, I might want to just go to bed. I'll be like, you know what? That's fine.
0: Oh my God.
1: You're satisfied
2: so
1: now.
2: So is that your winning meal?
1: Yeah, that's that, like...
2: Chicken and waffles.
0: So, like, chicken
2: and
0: waffles.
1: Comfort. Like, you're comfy now, innit? Like, relax. I'm going to go play computer. Relax. Like, lay on the sofa and sleep.
0: Mm-hmm. You like chicken, innit?
1: I've been eating. I'm pescatarian now.
2: You're pesco.
1: Yeah, I'm pesco. But listen,
2: so
1: I know everyone else isn't, so I would just... Everyone else...
0: I've got a question.
1: Go on.
0: So if you're pesco, why are you taking your date to Nando's?
1: Because I'm looking after her, not me. Come on, G.
0: So you're not going to eat anything?
1: I'll have an avocado and chips.
0: That is dead.
1: What do you mean?
2: As a pescatarian, there's a lot more options for you.
1: I know, but not at Nando's, let's be honest.
2: Yeah, but
0: you're doing
2: peri-peri
0: fish now.
1: Peri-peri fish. That sounds ridiculous.
0: No, I'm joking.
1: That sounds ridiculous.
2: Oh, that sounded good, though.
1: Hey, welcome to Nando's. Can I get your order? Yeah, can I please get a peri-peri fish?
2: To go.
1: Excuse me. Okay, so I got some quick questions. So it's just either or. So I'm going to say them and you need to think quickly.
0: Yeah, so
2: no bugging.
1: Yeah, right, cool. They're called Who Are You Quick Fire Questions. So there's only 10. All right, so here we go. 1, 2, 3. Nights in or nights out?
2: You're taking.
1: That was way too long.
0: Nights out.
1: Oh, God. Number 2. Sing or dance?
0: Dance.
1: Big spoon or little spoon?
0: Big spoon.
1: Burger or pizza?
0: Burger.
1: Good hair or good eyebrows?
0: Good hair.
1: Morning sex or morning conversations?
0: Morning sex.
1: Trust me, he's trying to talk in the morning, man.
2: Why did you need to whisper that? That was quite creepy.
1: Yeah, but who's trying to talk in the morning? Your breath stinks. Come on, G. Okay, but Liam, it's been a pleasure. Thank you, bro.
2: No,
1: absolute legend.
2: Well, hopefully next time you come on the show, you do bring us some cake.
1: Yeah, trust. He's selfish, isn't it?
2: Do you know what I mean?
1: Man's a baker. Man even come on here with no food.
2: International.
0: I am not international. I am national.
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5: Jim Sturgis joins us in the studio. Do you find when you've been, like, it's obviously rehearsals and filming and that takes a real long time. Do you sometimes find the traits of these characters seeping into your life?
6: There was a film I did called London Fields where I was covered in tattoos. I was playing like a really unpleasant character in that film, and it started to rub off on me, and I was sort of walking around thinking I was probably a lot harder than I am in real life, and someone nearly ran me over in a car, and I was a little too quick to fucking offer him out.
5: I come out of this studio on a Wednesday going, I'm well good at this, and then it's like, I might get out of my way, I'm getting on the bus.
6: Sorry, mate.
4: Joey Page, every Wednesday from 2 p.m, FUBAR Radio.
5: I'm delighted to have Craig from Flying Vinyl in the studio. Craig, welcome to the show.
7: Hello, thanks for having me.
5: Where do you want to start with this? Because I suppose let's start with why you've created Flying Vinyl. I've already explained earlier on in the show. what it is for people that don't know, but basically it's a music subscription service where you send people a monthly subscription of vinyl. Tell us like how it all started and the ins and outs of it a little bit.
3: Yeah, so people don't know what they're going to get, which I think is quite an interesting idea. So I was working digital marketing in the music industry and was just getting a bit fed up with talking to managers and labels who were only kind of interested about, you know, likes and clicks, and I was trying to work out what all this means in terms of creating people who properly love the bands that we're working
5: with.
3: Yeah,
5: right.
3: And I was kind of having this moment of frustration where I'd been on a Skype call with a manager and just had the most frustrating conversation about how many likes they had on Facebook. And I was sat listening to Fleetwood Mac, Rumours on vinyl, and just thought, this is the way that that music should be experienced. It just creates a much better connection between the bands and the fans. So I sort of had this idea, and to be honest, wasn't sure whether it was an idea that most people would think was a really stupid thing to try and launch in the first place, but we kind of put it out there on social media, and lots of people felt the same way, that
5: yeah,
3: actually
5: right.
3: Digital music isn't necessarily the best mechanism to listen to new bands, and there's a lot of really open-minded people out there who want to hear new stuff.
5: And also, it's like you're talking about Fleetwood Mac there, and I know that you deal primarily in 7 inches, but I feel like when an artist puts an album together, that's how they want you to listen to it. They don't want you to listen to like song 4, then song 7, then song 2. They've kind of constructed it as a piece of work.
3: Yeah, well, also we're at a time now where you could put an album together 100 tracks, you could have hours of music, there's no real limitation. But we're still creating music to the format, to the vinyl format, based on the amount of records and the amount of time that you can fit onto one record. And I think that really says something. I still think it's the format. When bands are in the studio, that's what they're thinking about in their mind.
5: Yeah,
3: what
5: of course.
3: Sound like on vinyl.
5: Yeah, right. And so tell us how you pick who you're going to feature and who you're going to send out that month. And do you kind of have a bit of a... I mean, I don't know how it works, but do you have like a big waiting list of like, oh, I wanted to put that one in this month, but maybe I'll have to wait till that month. Or like, how are you choosing stuff?
3: Yeah, we do have to juggle things around sometimes. Generally, just on musical merit, we've always just really been like, we're going to select what goes out entirely based on the music. We obviously get pitched a lot of stuff by labels, and all we've really cared about is what comes out of the speakers at the end of the day. And I think that's what's kind of connecting with people, is it's not necessarily stuff that you're going to see everywhere else or know about, but it's good music. We can guarantee you that.
5: Yeah, yeah. Sweet. And tell us a bit about the festivals that you've done as well.
3: Yeah, we did 2 festivals. So it started off that we were kind of having a conversation about doing something in the live space to sort of celebrate the company after kind of the first year. It started off with, we'll do like a 300 cap show or something, and by the end of it, it dwarfed into like, let's do a 1-day festival.
5: Nice.
3: For 10 bands and 1,000 cap audience kind of thing.
5: To me, that feels like an absolute nightmare trying to put on a festival though.
3: Honestly, it was the worst day of my life. I was the only person in that entire venue, I think, who didn't have a good time. It was very stressful. Like the second year, because once you've done something once, you feel really confident with it, but the first year it was so scary. It's got all these people and all this expectation, and having to sort of manage that amount of bands and equipment and problems and your phone's constantly ringing in your pocket, it is really stressful actually. But it went off really well, and we did it one a second year as well at Oval Space in Hackney as well.
5: Oh, cool! Yeah, I love Oval Space.
3: It's a great venue,
5: and it's so close to where I live. But I don't think that's why I like it. I like it being by the gas box, by the gasworks. But
3: yeah,
5: it is stumbling distance.
3: Yeah,
5: I wanted to ask you about, like, is there anybody who, like, they're out of your remit for a certain reason? Like, does certain management teams or record labels go, no, you can't do that without... How does it... Like, is there any ramifications to what you're allowed to choose?
3: The good thing, I think, about what we did is when we first started and we first started constructing a deal, we had the artists in mind. So we have the fairest deal in the world for artists. It's a really good deal for them, especially when you put it up against streaming and things like that. So whenever we've kind of got pushback, it's always been from things like the first time we worked with a major label, they're immediately like, well, we don't really like this concept, we don't really understand it. The minute you sit down and go through it and you show them the benefits of it, look, we're going to expose your music to this amount of people, you're going to get a load of free product for your band as well, it's going to be on the format and you're not going to have to finance anything, our community is going to finance everything. It's kind of a no-brainer. So we've been able to work with people at all different levels, and for me, I've always said, like, the ultimate box is sort of like 2 or 3 artists that were in their garage sort of a few months ago, and then a couple that are maybe on big indies or major deals or whatever, who are probably a bit more well known.
5: And you get 5 a month.
3: Yep.
5: Right? and also the info booklet on an artist, and then also the there's like exclusive things that get thrown in from time to time as well.
3: Yeah, we can do bits, yeah.
5: Do you remember what the first one was? Yeah. Do you remember? Can you tell me who was in your first box?
3: So the big one was the Amazons, actually.
5: Yeah, right.
3: So we were, again, with those guys, they were just so new. That was their first single. They'd, I think, were just about to sign to Fiction at that point.
5: Right.
3: And it's kind of been really amazing that they were the first, literally the first band that we pressed, the first one that came back to us, and they've kind of made this big leap forward.
5: Well, I've had them in here as well. Like a lot of people on your list, like Sports Team, Blood Red Shoes, Hotel Lux. We've had all those guys come into the studio at some point.
3: I did have a listen to some of your other shows actually, and online, and I was
5: sorry about that.
3: There's like Yonica and Van Ryn a while ago. Argo. I mean, so many, so much crossover.
5: But like, I feel like, and this is why I sort of reached out to you in the first place, because I feel like you're doing something very similar in terms of like nobody really. Well, not even really. No one says, oh, you've got to play this or you can't play that. Yeah. So, and there's very few platforms where you're allowed to do that, and you're doing that. And so I was just like, yeah, I've always been really interested in that.
3: Yeah, definitely.
5: On Instagram, just going, oh, yeah.
4: FUBAR Radio presents Harriet Rose.
7: Duckworth is here.
8: Yeah.
7: Does it feel weird watching yourself back?
8: Mm-mm. As long as I'm doing well. If it's like moments where like I like totally sucked, like my face was weird, or like I don't know, like just something weird, like a nip slip or some shit like that. And I'm just like,
7: what's wrong
8: God.
7: With the nip slip?
8: I mean, like there has to be an intentional nip slip.
7: Like what, it's like Janet Jackson nip slip vibes. Was that intentional?
8: I don't know if that was intentional or.
7: Oh, okay.
8: Well, I don't know.
7: Whatever it was iconic, hun.
8: It was great. It was iconic. It definitely was iconic. That was one of the best nip slips ever in the world.
7: I would say it's my favorite nip slip.
8: It has to be.
4: Michael Payne and Marcel Somerville.
9: Our guest is Mr. Williams.
10: Yes, brother.
9: How you doing, brother? You
10: right? Yes, sir. Yeah, man.
9: More nice. Weed.
11: Definitely.
10: Do you still actually smoke? Do you know what I mean?
12: Actually, yeah.
9: Yeah?
11: Do you think that it also helps creativity?
9: 1,000,000%.
11: Do definitely. You really?
9: Definitely. 100,000,000%. It even makes me good at maths.
12: Definitely.
9: Yeah. 100,000,000%.
4: Tuesday Takeover.
13: It's your boy, Jack Fowler. I have got Jamel 1-5.
14: How much do you weigh?
15: How much do I weigh? Like 18 stone.
14: Bro, that's
15: I'm 16.
14: That, oh, yeah.
15: I don't think I'm 14. I think
14: 40
15: I'm,
14: what?
15: 14
14: kilograms.
15: Kilograms.
1: No, 14 kilograms. No, you mean 14
15: stones.
1: 14
15: stones.
1: If you're 45, okay, yeah, you're dead.
15: Yeah,
1: you're dead.
15: Yeah, it's peak.
1: He's done out here.
10: If I'm 14.
15: Bro, you need to eat. Eat up, man.
10: Yeah, I actually do.
15: At 5 gulps in the morning, you get me. 12 o'clock.
14: I just have
15: a couple babies and that.
14: Oh,
15: yeah. 1 p.m. Yeah?
14: Yeah.
15: A bit of salad than that. And then like 2:45.
14: Yeah?
15: Couple BBWs, innit?
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2: 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We know that it's going to take your present moment, your vibes, whatever music you're listening to, whatever book you might be reading, add all of that up, and it's going to output exactly your projection of yourself in all of that.
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3: Our guest goes by the name Scroobius Pip, ladies and gentlemen.
4: How's it going?
1: Music, that's how you kind of got onto people's radar.
4: That was
1: your foot in the door, wasn't it?
4: Yeah, definitely.
1: Juggling many balls, spinning many, many plates. Successful as well.
4: It's a weird one. I always say it all depends on when people board the train as such. Because I was doing like street art and making short films and photography before I was doing music. But the music was the one that seemed to get everyone's attention. Yeah. So now anything else I do, no matter how exciting or big, the first comment will always be, is there any new music on the way? We're like, man, we worked on this film for a year, but is there a new, have you got any new tracks?
1: Yeah.
4: No, I haven't.
1: I guess
4: got
1: that
4: any
1: must,
4: new tracks.
1: It must, even if slightly infuriating, it must be quite flattering as well.
4: It's all great. It's that thing of, as said, the reason I got, I mean, speaking of long names, the reason I took the name Scroobius Pip was because it's from this poem thing, and it's about a creature that, long story short, it decides it can be many different things. It is its own thing. It doesn't have to go under one label.
1: Yeah.
4: So that's why I took that name, because I was doing some spraying, some rapping, some spoken words, some films. So I was like, all right, I was thinking at that point, I need to decide which one I am. Am I a rapper?
1: Right.
4: Am I a spoken word artist? Am I an actor? Mm-hmm. Am I a writer? And I decided I'm just a Scroobius Pip. But that was always clear in my head. It wasn't clear in everyone else's head.
1: Right.
4: So I've not seen this transition into podcasting or into acting as some big change. I've always just tried to do interesting shit. But
1: yeah, I guess people can only see the timeline as it's happening, innit?
4: Yeah.
1: Once you're on their radar, they will, you're right, they will take it at face value and be like, and also be quite selfish, innit? It's however people first heard of you, that's what they will that's what they will associate you with.
4: You've got to accept that though, right? If you're putting, because essentially any time, the first time you release anything, you're making yourself a product.
1: Yeah.
4: As ugly and gross as it might feel, that's what you're doing.
1: Yeah,
4: and
1: absolutely.
4: The kind of the customer's always right. It isn't incredibly accurate, but there's an element of it.
1: I wonder if people still like, in this day and age, I wonder if managers still say that to their staff.
4: Man, I worked, again, just going over all my jobs and that. I worked in HMV and I got to like junior management type status, and I begged my staff to come to me if someone was being angry or wanted a refund, because I love just killing them with kindness.
1: Oh,
4: I love just being like, oh, I'm really sorry, I can't do anything. And they'll get furious, and then they'll ring customer service. And customer service knew me by name, because they were like, it's Pip again, right, okay.
1: Yeah.
4: And then customer service would clear it, and I'd love going out because the customer ready to throw it in my face. And I'd be, I was so pleased that we could sort that out for you. And they'd be
1: fair.
4: Just getting angry and angry. I love it.
1: No, I hear
4: Makes
1: that.
4: Work interesting.
1: No, I hear
4: just,
1: that.
4: Just killing them with kindness in
1: fair.
4: That way.
1: I'd rather just kill them. I think that's why I'm not cut out
0: that's
1: for
0: why
1: retail.
0: You shouldn't work in a shop.
1: Yeah. Not anymore.
4: Make it a sport of it, mate. Again, that's it. I'd make a sport of it. I'd be like, I'm going to annoy them so much with a smile on my face. Like, go so they can't actually get me done for anything.
1: Yeah.
4: Be super polite, push them to the edge, and then not give them that relief of they've won. Go, I'm so pleased you've won. What? Nah. This doesn't feel good. I don't care. It's not my
5: that's
4: company.
5: That's definitely a takeaway from today's show, isn't it? Like, if you're ever pissed off at work, follow those rules, mate.
4: Yeah, just make a game of it, man. Because again, it's not the end of the day. It's your job, but it's not your company. It's kind of weird that it comes into why I started doing podcasting, because I was working on XFM at the time.
1: Yeah, I remember. And this is actually a weird sort of dynamic, isn't it? Because once upon a time, it was the other way around. You were interviewing me.
4: Yeah, and again, I sat down on a little break from doing my radio show. And I sat down with Joe Rogan on his podcast, and he kind of said to me, he's like, so why are you doing it for someone else, though? And I was like, well, it's XFM, it's commercial radio, it's this big thing. He's like, are there restrictions? I'm like, yeah. So why are you doing it for someone else? I think that translates into so many jobs. I remember, again, in my HMV days, I'd do so many extra hours unpaid as management because it's my store. I need to get this done. It's like, why are you doing that? Put those hours in for yourself, for what you want to do, for achieving your dreams. But why are you putting them in for someone else who's got millions and isn't kind of giving you a slice?
1: Wickedest thing is, like, the title itself would make you even more angry. Why am I doing it for a company called His Master's Voice?
4: Yeah, man.
1: Fuck that shit.
4: I tell you, I mean, I've still got mad love for H&V, but when I was leaving there, there was this situation where, because of the time I'd given in my notice, I couldn't get a bonus or whatever it was. And they put in writing, the reason is we can't, you know, a lot of people check out after they handed their notice, and I could send them footage, which I've still got, I shouldn't have taken, but of CCTV. I was working in a rough HMV of these four lads robbing the store. No one doing anything other than me grabbing them, then getting my face smashed in, literally. Three of them landing punches and flooring me. I never hit the floor. That's why I kept the video, because I found that. I clearly lost, but I didn't hit the floor. And I kind of sent them that. I was like, mate, that was in my notice period.
5: That was last week.
4: You're telling me I weren't dedicated. I might not have been dedicated. I'm getting beaten up for you.
3: For real.
4: Even though I'm leaving. I don't know where I'm going with any of this, but yeah, that was some good times.
3: You should get a fucking massive payout if you get.
4: Exactly.
3: If you notice a fake £50, I swear you get like £50.
6: Yeah.
3: In retail, I remember that was one of the things, innit? You spotted a fake 50.
6: So wouldn't you just bring in some yourself?
3: Get one of your
6: regents
3: to bring it there.
6: Bring in some yourself and just like scatch it. Split. Oh, I think that's wrong. And then you can make it. Yeah. That would be a good scam.
3: I don't know if that's still a thing, but I remember that was like...
6: Surely someone would have cottoned onto that and done that scam. I can't believe that's still a thing.
5: No, but surely if you get your regent to bring in fake £50 notes, if they try and use it...
6: They get arrested.
5: Because
6: I don't know.
5: When they get pulled up.
6: Some people do get... You know, there are shops that go, no, I can't, there's a torn one or something. I don't think you get arrested
3: for that.
6: Yeah, you'll
3: see them on the wall and that.
6: Because you could get a dodgy £50 note through the shop or something and it wouldn't be awful. I don't think you'd get arrested if you've got a dodgy note. They just say, I'm taking it off you because it's not a real note.
5: Yeah, true.
6: So still a good scam.
3: But damn, what would you get for getting beat up on your fucking notice
4: period? You know what I mean?
6: But wouldn't they just say, like, well, no, we don't ask you to do that? I'm sure there's always a management way of getting out of
4: anything.
6: Yeah,
4: there's probably some kind of, you shouldn't put yourself in danger. Yeah. But I always remember that.
3: But thank you for your service.
4: They lumped me, and I ran after them, and as I got out the front, they were all piling in a car, kind of going, come on. And I was like, that's the moment it hit. I was like, what am I doing? You're all right. You help yourselves. Like, I ain't jumping in a car with three random hoodlums.
5: Come on, then.
4: I'm going to take you down, hanging off the bonnet and shit. And I was like, yeah, all right, enjoy your icons.
3: Oh, wow. That's brilliant. Come on, then, as you're jumping in the car.
4: Yeah.
3: But fast forward, like, you know, past the podcasting, the music, and all those sort of milestones, if you like, that you've been hugely successful in, you now find yourself in a theatrical release.
4: I do. It's exciting. Mm. It's a film called Kill Ben Like, and it's kind of a dark comedy murder mystery type thing, and it's just I love being part of all this. I moved into acting a few years back, and I've done a few things on the BBC, a few things on FX, and some stuff with some big companies. But this was a proper independent thing.
3: Is that what drew you? You sort of drew you to it specifically?
4: Yeah. I liked the script, and I liked that it was people all pulling together to make it happen. And then when I got there, as we were talking off air, Bashy was there, and it's the first comedy he's been involved in.
3: Yeah,
4: and he's got comedy bones for days. He's smashed.
3: Oh
4: it.
3: Wait, no, he's good. He shouldn't be so hard on himself if that's what he's saying, because Bashy is in Zombies versus Cockneys or something versus Zombies.
4: I love it. I
3: remember seeing that. That film's fucking jokes.
4: Yeah.
6: Okay.
3: I think I was just high one night. You know, ones when you're just like flicking through channels Netflix. And I was like, I swear that's Bashy. and I'm sure it's Cockneys versus Zombies. And
4: I love those films. That there's clearly a certain budget where it's like, well, we can make this film just because people will see the name and give it a look.
3: This is
4: based purely on people going, people being high, and not going, I'll look at Cockneys versus Zombies.
3: The title definitely came first in that film.
4: Like, here's the budget, now write a film.
3: So what are some of the highlights that you went through kind of, you know, producing this, the
1: Kill Ben like. It's such a tongue twister.
4: It's mad to be involved in, because it was all shot in France, and we literally had, I think the whole shoot was a month. I was on there for about 3 weeks, so it was a proper short thing, but it meant we just had to get shit done. Like, I roll in one day and I've got my scene where I'm falling out of a balcony. It's not a spoiler, but I'm falling out of a balcony, and I get there and I've got to fall out of a balcony.
1: Like, no stuntman.
4: The early afternoon, I'm having stunt training.
1: Yeah.
4: Like, indoors. And then the evening, it's raining, I'm throwing myself out of a balcony.
1: That's brilliant.
4: But again, it was mad fun to kind of... It was that thing of, I can't question this. Because if I question this, then we don't get this shot, we don't get this scene.
1: Yeah.
4: We get it done. And they were a good team, so I kind of... I felt safe, even though, you know, it was... There was points I was looking down, and one of the guys like holding the stunt mat was the guy I'd seen doing the breakfast early, and I'm like, I don't know, Matt. I don't know if this is. Are you a qualified stunt coordinator here?
7: Go on, just mattress?
4: Yeah, exactly.
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9: I'm very lucky, very fortunate, in fact, today, because I'm joined in the studio by the stunning, the gorgeous Lucy and the Mayor. One of the things that comes up a lot with, like, bi visibility, etc., in general, is that there can be quite a bit of, I don't want to say hate, but, like, there's almost, like, negativity that comes from within the community.
10: Absolutely.
9: As well as outside of it. Is that something that you've ever experienced personally?
10: Oh, speak to any bisexual about dating in the LGBT community. It's incredible how many times I've gone on a date with someone who identifies as lesbian, and the second I say I'm bisexual, they're
9: really
10: over it. They don't want anything to do with me.
9: That's utterly absurd to me. I can't fathom that. Is it?
10: It's a thing.
9: What is their logic for doing
10: Great
9: that?
10: Great question.
9: I don't know.
10: Great question.
7: Callum McSwiggan.
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8: We are now joined by the absolutely incredible Brooke Candy. How are you doing, Brooke?
11: Hey, I am well. How are you?
8: Very, very good, thank you. I'm joined as well in the studio by the incredible Madam Storm.
12: Hi, Brooke.
11: Oh, hey, girl. I heard about you. I'm so excited to talk to you and be a guest with you on the show today.
12: Thank you. I heard about you too, girl.
8: So Brooke,
11: oh man, I hope they're good things. Yes.
8: Let's dive right in. So we were just having a conversation about porn here in the studio, and I want to dive right in, and I want to talk about the piece of art that you created. I actually had a little watch of this earlier, and I think
12: Me
8: you
12: too.
8: Did as well.
12: Love it. It's definitely right to call it a piece of art.
8: And I was absolutely blown away by it. So tell us a little bit more about that and how you came to create that.
11: You know, it's funny because I've been asked this question, and I can't really like remember exactly how the discussion even started with Pornhub.
8: Yeah.
11: I know that they had been doing the Visionaries Directors Club, like they had done the queer porn with Young Ma, and that was their first like kind of go at it. And then I'm not really sure who got in contact with who. But I knew just from inception that I wanted it, like, my porn to be, to feel like less of a, more of like an art film. Like, my favorite, you know, directors, like Matthew Barney, who makes, you know, the kind of similar style of art, or like Bruce LaBruce, where it's like, it borders on being, you know, hardcore and like, very, very highly hyper-sexualized, but also it's just, it makes you think, and it's, like, really beautifully done, and, like, there's a level of aesthetic quality to it, and that was really important to me. I wanted it to be really, to feel really sensual, too, because I feel like, I love porn. I know, like, all human beings on planet Earth love porn, or at least watch porn. We all feel that sexual impulse, we're driven by it, you know, essentially sex is creativity, and like consciousness and the earth is like creation, so just a natural thing. And I think what we're lacking within porn and within the industry is like a level of sensuality, like a level of like love, and a, like a deeper like connectivity. And I think that needs to be taught, and it needs to be ingrained into porn like more often. It's just a matter of doing it. And I think I was hoping with this, my intention with this porn was to start maybe like a revolution with that, you know, like having more, having, you know, people who wouldn't necessarily like ever do what I did, but like people that are in my situation, like potentially, you know, consider doing it.
8: Yeah.
11: And putting their aesthetic, their taste and like, you know, their level of what's the word? Their level of creativity and expertise. Yeah. And like just, I just wanted to start like a community of people who want to like potentially create more porn like I did.
8: So we can change
11: how people view it.
8: Yeah.
11: And how younger like children, not children, but like teenagers and like just human beings in general, we need to like change how we watch it and like how we digest it and like what it is.
8: I totally agree. And when I was watching it, I was kind of looking for that hidden meaning, and I felt like I was really, even though, you know, it's very abstract, I felt like it was really pulling me in as I was looking through that. But the wonderful thing about it is that it's like there are moments where you forget you're watching porn, and then, you know, it's absolutely hardcore and it's out there, and I love that. And it's like you get these little, you get carried away by it, and then you have these little moments where it takes you back and it's like, oh yeah, this is a sexual thing. And I love that. And that's what I feel like is missing from so much porn, you know.
12: I like the fantasy of it.
8: Yeah, the fantasy of it. Mm. Like, I know there's a butterfly motif going on in the it's called I Love You, isn't it, Brooke?
11: Yeah.
8: Yeah.
11: I like the idea. I named it I Love You because I like the idea of, first of all, on a search engine, it's www.pornhub.com/ILoveYou. Like, aww. I just love that as a URL. But I also love the idea of, like, friends, when they're communicating and they're, like, sharing the porn.
8: Mm.
11: Oh, no, like, have you seen this new porn that Brooke just put out called I Love You? I love the idea of them having to constantly say, like, I love you to each other.
8: Yeah.
11: So, like, anytime someone shares it, they're, like, forced to tell the person that they're sharing it with that they love them. I don't know. It's like a weird thing that I thought about.
8: No, I love it. I really, really love it. I loved as well how diverse it was. You know, you had so many LGBT plus people in that. And again, I feel like that's something that is so... I feel like sometimes, like, when trans people are used in porn, for instance, they're very much fetishized and things like that. Whereas in I Love You, in your wonderful film, it really celebrates them and sees them as people and really involves them in the process. And I'm honestly obsessed with it. And I think it's absolutely amazing what you've done.
11: That like makes me feel so good.
8: Oh,
11: Thank you so much.
8: Of course. I'm so happy.
11: You know, honestly, I was nervous just from the beginning.
8: Yeah.
11: Because it was uncharted territory, I guess you could call it.
8: Yeah.
11: Especially like my position, like I make art and music, but I think porn is just like looked down upon in this way. So I think I, just from the beginning, I was like, I'm taking a risk here. I can put this out and it can be like celebrated, or I can just like just now be like shunned, you know, and like never like book a gig again, or like just be, you know, never be taken seriously again. And like, thankfully, people, at least you, which is making me feel good, understood what I was trying to do and saw the love and like the purity and the sensuality.
12: I think that's so empowering that she, you know, Brooke, that you took the risk
8: to
12: do something
8: absolutely.
12: That you really wanted to do and something from the heart. I really respect that.
11: Hey, thanks, girl.
8: I'm not
11: shy from taking risks, that's for sure. This one though was like very, I was like, whoa, I'm about to do something like very, very intense. Like, I'm not shy, but like, you know, a lot of people are going to like, are going to have like an opinion and it might not be the best opinion. And that was okay with me because I think the like long-term outcome of doing something like this outweighs like temporary negative opinion of me. I'm very used to like, you know, people misunderstanding me, so I'm fine with that. I think in the long run, it's gonna like help like, you know, the queer community and just like sex in general. That was the goal.
8: It's an amazing way to look at it, but you know, it's such a risk as well, because like you are a successful artist and musician and you've worked with so many big names, and I just love that you did take that risk.
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14: 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And I, like, there's times I'm just looking at them like, can you stop? Like, I'm trying to sleep. Like, just let me fall asleep, then continue your business. I I don't know what they were doing, but they were active.
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13: And Joanna Shimonides.
15: The gossip is kicking off already. Yes, you already can have your cup of tea, Amelia.
13: Coffee.
15: We've got Amelia and Freddie from Made in Chelsea. Woo! Hello.
5: Yo.
15: How are you guys?
13: Absolutely fantastic.
16: Love that. I'm buzzing. It's FUBAR Radio.
15: Glad to have you here.
13: Freddie, I feel like you're in full swing over there. You're looking at the decks. You're like chilling over there.
16: Just for all the listeners, I am actually quite far away from everyone else.
15: That is true. Yeah, we're keeping you away.
13: Yeah. I see you.
15: How are you guys? What's been going down?
13: Yeah.
17: What's been going up?
13: Oh my gosh. I don't know.
16: Crazy. I mean, this girl, when the world zigs, she zags.
17: I'm literally like bonkers. Like, woo.
13: So, obviously, you guys have the new cast of Made in Chelsea.
17: Absolutely.
13: Have you guys filmed? Obviously, then you're doing like, was it a take? No, what was that thing they're doing?
17: Oh,
13: Buenos Aires. That's it. Yeah, I said my bayer.
15: It's not like a spin-off.
13: So, have you guys already filmed the spin-off?
17: They've filmed it. They've been over there. Freddie and I have been relaxing at home.
16: Yeah,
17: whilst they've been working hard.
15: NFI. Yeah.
16: I think it's more that they've got to give them something to look forward to coming home to.
13: Yeah, exactly. Love
15: that.
16: It's like, you know, the welcoming presence. Someone's got to run Chelly while they're away.
15: Exactly. That's a very good point.
17: We need to walk the streets.
13: How come you guys weren't filming it?
17: Well, that's a good question.
15: Part of the story.
13: Issues.
16: Well, no, because it's so sort of relationship based. We just didn't happen to get the invite this time.
17: Yeah.
16: But that's okay.
17: It's all very gossipy at the moment, and we're not involved in the gossip.
15: Fine, got it.
13: Can you fill us in on any gossip going on?
16: Ooh.
13: Potentially, go on, guys, give us a little sneak peek.
17: What can I say?
16: I mean, with the last episode that's just aired, we obviously got a bit of a sneak preview of what's happening out in the old BA.
17: Yeah.
15: Okay.
16: So
17: Jamie and Habs.
16: Yeah, Jamie and Habs.
15: I've got it downloaded, ready to watch.
17: Oh,
15: so I haven't.
17: So. Yeah, I don't know what else.
16: Well, Liv and Digby, of course, as well.
17: I'm trying to think.
16: I'm just stating names here, by the way.
13: just list them all. It's all good.
15: What was it that made you want to get involved in Made in Chelsea? Because obviously, it's one of the better known reality shows. It's been going for a long time now.
16: So I actually have a slightly embarrassing story. When I was at school, when HMV was closing down, so probably in the 1980s, was that? Good while ago now. I went into HMV and I had 20 quid and I was like, you know what? I need to buy a box set. I need to get involved in something. So I bought seasons 1 to 6
15: Made
16: in Chelsea in a box
13: set. You're
16: joking. And I went back to school and I binge watched them, and my friends walked in and I said, lads, one day I'm going to be on that show.
13: That is so funny. That's a bit like me with Love Island. I was watching, I was like, girls, one day I will be on there.
17: And look at you now.
16: High five from across
13: the room.
16: There
13: you go.
15: Well, it's quite a different beast to what it was when it started out, I think, wasn't it, Made in Chelsea?
17: God, it's done a 360, I think.
15: What about you, Amelia? How did you get involved?
17: How did I get involved? I literally got a phone call. I don't know how they got my number, but there we go. But I don't know. I've just been friends with, like, the older cast members.
13: I was going to say that.
17: Yeah. Popped on, and now I'm popping on still.
15: And do you enjoy it? I mean, it must be... Because it's filmed quite a way in advance of when it's actually aired, isn't it? So that can make things difficult, I think.
17: Yeah. I adore it. I think it's so much fun. And I feel like I thrive from it now. Whereas I used to be really nervous when I was going in. I was like, oh my God.
15: Why? What made you nervous?
17: I don't know. I just get really awkward.
15: Just being on a camera?
17: Yeah. You've got cameras in your face all the time. Like, what?
16: To be fair, do you remember your first scene?
17: Yeah.
16: Who was it with?
17: Angus.
16: Oh, you're kidding.
17: Yeah, at a pub. And then the next one was me going up to someone who I had a fling with and confronting him.
15: See, that is what would... I just
17: horrible.
15: Could not. And I know that you know, you're asked to do certain things, blah, blah, blah, and, you know, let's have a conversation with this person. And I'd just be like, no, I'm not.
17: I was like, I'm not doing it.
13: Because it's on TV, it's harder, I think. Because imagine saying, like, right, okay, can you go up to this person? You go up to him and it's like, you could get rejected right on TV.
17: Yeah.
13: In a normal world, if you go up to him and you get rejected, it's absolutely fine.
15: Yeah.
13: So it's more fearful.
16: Okay, hey, what about you two, though? Because obviously being on radio and stuff like that, it's pretty, you've got to be pretty confident to do that as well. So is there...
13: yeah.
16: Is there,
13: oh.
16: do you think that anyone out there listening, are there any messages you want to send that you wouldn't do face to face?
15: Yes, there's plenty of people I want to call an arsehole, yeah. But I'm not going to do it on air.
18: So, Julie.
12: Shout out to Julie.
18: For. Yeah, no, we've got to keep PG on radio, don't we?
15: Well, we can swear.
18: Yeah, you can swear, that's about it. Poo.
15: That's very Made in Chelsea vibes.
18: Who was it that said shit that time? And they were like, oh, and we were like, no, it's all right, we say shit all the time.
15: You can really get away with anything on it.
18: Probably, yeah.
6: Yeah, I think it would.
15: And so, it's starting to sound like I'm a Made in Chelsea.
18: Oh, wow.
16: Tell me more,
18: Humphrey. My accent is a total opposite. I'm like, rah, rah, rah.
15: What, like, I mean, because, like you said, like, I mean, I know, I tend to have, I've watched Made in Chelsea on and off over the years, mm-hmm. and, like, at the minute, kind of, there's so much TV around, it's kind of, there's a lot of
6: competition.
15: You know, Love Island, there's now going to be a winter series of Love Island, there's all the other reality shows, there's Netflix, there's, like, there's just a million things to watch.
18: Yeah.
15: How do you think Made in Chelsea stays relevant?
18: I like that question. That is a very good question. I think sort of it is known as the ideal life, I guess, sort of for some people. And you have luxuries and you get to be able to do lots and lots of things which other people might admire to do.
15: So you think it's like a glimpse into the world of... Yeah,
18: yeah,
15: okay.
18: And I think obviously there's so much juicy gossip as well and people sort of like... bounce off of it. I don't know why, but here
12: you
18: I
12: can,
18: am.
12: But you can tell it's not staged though. Like,
18: yeah, it's not.
12: You can tell it's so authentic, and like everything that happens, then you see it on their Instagram. They're actually with that person, things like that. So I do think that the one thing about that is it's so authentic and real. Yeah.
18: Well, thank you, because nobody else thinks that.
12: Really? No, you can tell. I mean, I can tell when you're watching it.
15: There's been some, apparently been some fans wanting you two to get together.
18: Yeah!
16: By the way, Amelia screenshotted and sent to me.
18: I did.
16: Quite
18: I
16: late
18: like,
16: one night.
15: Oh, so, late one night. Yeah.
16: And I was like, oh, hello,
12: late
16: Amelia.
12: Night text and all that.
15: Is there any possibility of that happening?
16: Should I? Do you want to? Okay, I'm going to ask you now live on FUBAR Radio.
12: Love that. Go ahead.
18: Oh. No.
15: I was like, rejected.
16: Will you not go out with me?
15: Why do you think they want that, though? Do you think it's because you're both single and...
18: Well, I think we're really similar. We're both absolutely nutty.
16: Yeah, we're both fucking good looking. Yeah. Great chat. What more do you want from a couple? Our babies
18: girls.
16: Would be like,
18: maybe out of this world.
16: Designer baby.
12: Love that. When I did see you two, I was like, do I ask? Do I ask? No, I'm probably not going to ask. And actually, yeah, go on. And then you guys said it, so perfect.
18: Yeah, we've got told that before.
12: Did you guys know each other before?
16: I think I'd heard of you before.
18: I've heard of you because of Mahiki.
16: Yeah.
18: And like he was like a promoter. And
16: I used to work at Mahiki in marketing. Mahiki Kensington.
15: You did.
16: Yeah.
15: I've had one of my worst nights out ever in Mahiki.
18: Oh,
15: I'm going to blame you.
16: I accept full responsibility.
18: Well, it's shut down now.
16: Well, exactly. I was in the Kensington branch.
12: I didn't know that it's shut down.
18: No. Yeah, the Kensington one, but not the Mayfair one.
12: I did a shoot in Kensington today. Ooh. And I'm joking. We were like in like this basement, and I was like, "How much does this basement cost?" And
15: they're
12: like, 2.1 million.
18: Oh,
12: and I was like,
18: God.
12: "Are you having a laugh? I would not spend 2.1